0: hasn't commented publicly, but how do we expect them to be preparing for this? And what case will they likely mount here?
1: So this is, Jay, it's my understanding that this guy is going to give us his opinion on how the state's going to posture or what they're going to come with, right?
2: Mm-hmm.
1: I think that's, yeah.
3: Their main argument, the Manhattan DA's office, they have to essentially argue that the federal crime of stalking resulting in murder and the New York murder statute combat different evils. And that's an uphill battle. And this is not the federal double jeopardy clause. This is New York state double jeopardy clause statute that is much broader than the federal double jeopardy, which is not even at play. It is settled law that these two sovereigns, these two kingdoms, the state and federal governments, can prosecute these two crimes. But Mangione has a very good chance of getting the murder charge thrown out, or I should say prevented from even being prosecuted. The firearms, for example.
1: Jay, so this is what they're trying to get non-prosecutable, if you will. Mm-hmm. The really, really, really heavy stuff that you need for him to spend any time at all. Like, that's on the state side, right?
2: Mm-hmm.
3: Their charges may not be thrown out, but yes, in the craziest set of circumstances, Mangione may never face murder charges for the crime he committed.
0: What are his chances here as you're taking a look at this thing, considering the trajectory they've taken so far as his defense team?
3: Very good, but it's not without risk. I mean, this was a massive risk when you consider it. He marched into federal court and admitted to killing the victim. So if this bid doesn't work to get this to prevent the New York prosecution from going forward, then he's pretty much sunk because he's already admitted to the crime. So there's going to be very little of even a trial left to have if the court allows the trial to go forward. But there's no surprise that trial date was pushed out. They have to decide this motion, and it's going to take months, maybe even years. Yasmin, you know, we talk about this
1: now. Now, Jay, is there a federal judge that makes this call, or is it a state judge that makes this call?
2: This is a state judge decision, which is what they were talking about before. This is out of the federal court's hands now because they've already accepted his plea.
1: Right.
2: The only thing left for the federal court's going to be sentencing. Bubba, that he didn't mention anything regarding the distinctions between the federal and the state crimes, which is important for people who are trying to analyze this to understand.
1: Yeah, I mean, like it makes it sound like there's a chance he could, through brilliant lawyering, potentially not have to face the worst charges.
2: Yep.
1: Which means he got away with it.
3: All the time. I'm always on the overside of the bet. When it comes to a high-profile trial, it'll take longer than we expect. So don't be surprised if we're talking about this trial, if it is a trial, in more than a year from now.
0: Wow.
2: I agree with that.
1: Lummi, the actress, the very famous actress, you know, what is it? Hayden Panettiere?
4: Yeah.
1: Yeah, sure. And when you agree, that means I butchered it, and we're just trying to
4: move along. Hayden Panettiere.
1: I think now everybody is agreeing that it was potentially a heart attack induced by an overdose, and mm-hmm. I think that they're now learning in the investigation that there was Narcan used preliminarily before the emergency personnel. Just like we have an AED machine and Narcan. Here, not that I hope we ever have to use either one of them.
4: Oh God, no!
1: But I mean,
2: I see it every time I pee.
1: But you know, but Jay, here's the deal: like, not that we ever, but would it better us and our position legally if somebody would fall out, like a guest, or somebody would fall out, and we at least have those two things to try to help? I mean, it certainly can't
2: 100%.
1: Right?
2: There's absolutely. I mean, having that is way overboard. You're not even required to have it. It's such a small little business that doesn't do anything in the health industry. You're not having people like exercising or exerting energy. So having all that's incredible. And I did notice when I looked in the box the other day that you had Narcan there, and I thought, yeah, this is a really smart care package you got there. And a little fire thing. You could, it's there all visible for everybody.
1: That's the merch crick, man. She got us all buttoned up. We got an AED machine, Narcan, fire extinguishers all throughout. Realistically, you only have to have an AED machine if you're a dentist. Or a
2: surgical facility,
1: and they make some places where like boys club and girls club and big swimming pools open to the public. A lot of times they'll have those, but I don't think Jay, they're required by law. But a lot of places, just like me, I'm not required by law, but it's good to have. I mean, you know, it's just I think the AED machines we bought it used on eBay for like $450, and then bought a new brand new battery for it, because that's what goes bad on them, for like another $50 or $100. And then the Narcan, I don't even know what Narcan costs, but we got some. So
2: you can go to Skid Row in LA and get some for free.
1: Yeah.
5: Going on to determine what caused the death of actress Hayden Panettiere. She was found dead yesterday in South Carolina following a 911 call. She was only 36 years old.
1: And Jay, to your point about how much they botched up the Hogan deal, I promise you, they're going to be doing an autopsy, a toxicology report, a blood panel. They're going to absolutely do the most extensive. The coroner is going to do the most extensive autopsy. And this woman was about one millionth as popular as Hulk Hogan.
2: Exactly.
1: Yeah.
5: Entertainment reporter George Pinocchio.
1: God, it just really shows you how bad the Pinellas County Medical Examiner and the city of Clearwater botched up the Hogan investigation. Oh, my God. I don't know why there's not a larger agency looking at this. I just don't understand.
5: Akio joining us with
2: the evidence is no longer there.
5: Stand right
2: the
5: now.
2: Autopsy wasn't done in a way that was timely. And, you know, like you said, Danny said, is, you know, for toxicology and for things to be most accurate, it's got to be done within a certain amount of time. And even if one was done, which we don't know if it was done, it was done so late that it would have very little, you know, meaningful information as compared to.
1: They're saying the autopsy. They're saying the Hogan autopsy was done after they'd already drained his blood and he was full of formaldehyde.
2: That now, how,
1: what are you going to be? What are you going to be able to find there? I mean, maybe other than failure of organs, but at this point, all your organs have failed because you're dead.
2: It's a matter of great public importance. Like, we're sitting here spending days talking about Hayden Panettiere or whatever her last name is. I do sort of know who she was. I watched that show Heroes, but like we talked about before, Hogan was the third most recognizable face in the world.
1: In the world.
2: For 20 years. In the whole world. It was Muhammad Ali, Gandhi, and Hulk.
1: And after Gandhi and Muhammad Ali croaked, it put T at number one.
2: So it's just mind boggling.
1: Yeah.
5: Where things stand right now, George.
4: All right, Michelle, let's start with this. There are no signs.
1: You know what? It's called Scientology, my friend. That's all I'm going to say.
2: I'm stepping out. I'm out.
4: It's a foul play or suspicious circumstances in Panettiere's death. Police in Greenville, South Carolina, say an unnamed acquaintance of the actress is the one who called 911. When paramedics arrived, they spent about 40 minutes doing advanced cardiac life support measures.
1: Man, this sounds very familiar, doesn't it?
6: Yeah.
4: Panettiere could not be resuscitated.
7: What do you want?
4: She was the little football fan who acted opposite Denzel Washington in Remember the Titans. Hayden Panettiere was also doing soap operas at a young age, Guiding Light. And One Life to Live.
7: What are you hiding from us here, Vicky?
4: As she got older, we saw her on such shows as Ally McBeal, before she would star in her own shows, including Heroes.
8: This is Claire Bennett. That was attempt number 6.
4: And Nashville, where she brought out her singing skills. While Panettiere had a successful professional career, including a role in the Scream franchise.
8: Is this the mask he was wearing when he attacked?
1: It's gonna, I mean, Jay, they're gonna find out what she was on. I mean, yep. You know, if there was an overdose, which, let me, that 911 call that we heard yesterday from the first responder said overdose.
6: Yeah.
1: Remember? Overdose. Yes.
2: If there's a handler, if there's somebody, you know, the boyfriend is somebody who I think publicly stated that I'm not good for her, because I believe, and I'm not going to quote exactly, I believe he suffered from some drug issues as well.
6: Well, they had a lot.
2: He's
6: of
2: the guy that
6: too.
2: Called her in.
1: Yeah. What's that, Lemmy?
6: They had a lot of issues. There was a lot of arrests, and they broke up multiple times. And he flew her in the day before she died.
1: Now, so she's not from Greenville?
6: No. She flew in. He was staying out there with his brother.
1: Okay, and where's
6: L.A.
1: She's okay. So she's L.A.
6: Yes.
1: She flew into Greenville with this on again, off again boyfriend that they've had some volatility. Maybe they were partying. Like, maybe they were, you know, partying and got a hold of what they thought, you know, was an oxy or a perk, you know, or, some, or a Vike or something like that. They're just, you know, maybe having a few pain pills with some cocktails, which is usually a pretty good time.
2: Could be laced with fentanyl. You don't know what's going on.
1: Until that pill that you got, which you didn't get from CVS or Walgreens, is you got it illicitly from Guido down the street, and it's got fentanyl in it. And like, I think that, Jay, it's my understanding, and you may know more than I, but I think that as soon as you take that and it starts kicking in, like, it kills you. Like, it literally shuts your respiratory system down, and it, like, I don't know that if it's Narcanable at that point or not. Like, I don't know.
2: Do you remember that video a couple of years ago where a female officer just came in contact with her fingers with fentanyl?
1: Yes, and she felt completely out.
2: And she was, like, falling out, and they gave her, I think, 2 or 3 doses of Narcane. And she, I believe she lived.
1: She did.
2: But, yeah, the answer to your question is toxic. It can be immediate. It can be, like, you know, snort it, boop, you're out.
1: Yeah, or like,
2: try to give Narcan, it doesn't work, and then you haul ass.
1: Or yeah.
4: Her personal life had taken a turn. After giving birth to her daughter in 2014, she battled postpartum depression. And as she wrote about in her recent memoir, This Is Me, A Reckoning, Panettiere also dealt with opioid and alcohol.
1: Jay, right there. I mean, it just pretty much writes itself. She admittedly had alcohol and opioid problems. You mix those two, and like my good friend Test.
2: And you don't even need fentanyl at that point.
1: No. Alcohol and opiates have killed more wrestlers than any combination.
4: Addiction, as she candidly told Good Morning America earlier this year.
9: I mean, when you see a happy-go-lucky girl for years suddenly on the floor in a puddle of mess and alcohol, you got to know something's wrong.
4: She finally got treatment for her troubles.
9: I felt like I was walking blind and there was nobody.
1: Here's what happened, Lemmy. She reconnected with her ex. Then I got these plans to meet in Greenville. He goes out and gets some party supplies, you know.
6: Yep.
1: They're out partying a little bit. And, you know, you got something that was stepped on. And there's no, I mean, there's a, there, there comes a point where there's no turning back. On, I think if you've ingested enough of fentanyl, I don't know that Narcan can even save you.
9: There, that was really able to support me in the way that I needed to be supported. And I don't like to ask for help either. You know, I want to be that strong, stoic woman.
4: Hayden's younger brother, Jansen, died 3.5 years ago. He was 28. In her memoir, she wrote,
1: I think he died of an overdose, too.
6: No, enlarged heart.
1: Oh, he had an enlarged heart?
6: Yes.
1: Yeah.
2: Poor parents.
1: Yeah, think about that. Hayden Panettiere, death, overdose, evidence found on scene. Let me, that's the same kind of Narcan we got in our deal.
6: Oh, good.
1: I think it's the same kind of Narcan we got.
2: I saw it. It looks very
10: Hayden
2: similar
10: Panettiere, you may have heard this already, 36 years old, died yesterday. And it appears that this may well have been a drug overdose.
11: Yeah, that there was certainly some drug use going on in the green.
1: Man, she looks good as hell there with the boobies pushed together.
6: Yeah.
1: Nice.
2: She looks very healthy. It's got to be, you know, a really toxic, you know, blend of meds and alcohol to do this to her. Look
1: great.
2: How healthy she looks.
1: She looks
2: She's
1: great
2: not a sickly
1: there.
2: Person.
1: No. Nice knockers, too.
11: Still South Carolina
1: Damn.
11: Apartment where she was found. The call to 911. It was initially.
1: Yeah, let me. It wasn't even like a resort. It was like an apartment complex.
6: Yeah, it was an Airbnb where the guy and his brother were staying.
11: For a woman suffering a cardiac arrest. But once officials got there.
10: And even on the dispatch call, they said it may have been an overdose.
11: Yes, first responders said that may have been an overdose.
1: Not a very luxurious backdrop to, you know, a famous person dying. Usually, you know, it'd be like a beach or a resort or something. And when she was on vacation, I said, you got basically an empty apartment complex backdrop.
2: It's the view from the Airbnb. Lummy, do you have to disclose that if somebody died in your thing? Would you have to disclose that?
1: Oh, would you have to?
2: On Airbnb?
1: I don't think you do.
6: I don't think so.
2: I'd want to know that.
1: I would too.
6: That's why you don't have to.
1: Actually, it might make that place more popular, Jay, for her fans to be like, hey, man, rent this place out where, you know, your idol took her last breath and died.
2: This country is so morbid that probably would sell.
1: Yeah, it's usually $200 a night, but now it's $450 because it's where old girl took a lick.
11: Overdose, that they were, they'd started CPR efforts, but they were not able to.

0: like, I don't know. I think the coroner's van is the next thing they're going to load you up in, because I don't think that they can take you to the hospital to revive you. If you're dead on the scene, I don't know that. I don't know how big of a whodunit both ambulances left empty handed and the coroner person stuck in. But, you know, like, that would be proper protocol, I think.
1: I agree with you.
2: But because there were two ambulances, it would seem that there were two people in distress.
3: Right.
0: Not necessarily. A lot of those dispatch single, you know, the signals get crossed, you know.
3: And as
1: they're trying to speculate if the boyfriend was there.
0: Oh, yeah.
3: Person is, we don't know at this point, but we do know that that Hayden had traveled to South Carolina with her on again.
0: Like Jay said, man, she looks good as hell there. Like, she looks very healthy, you know, full of life and energy.
1: Yep.
0: Like, for her just to be dead.
3: Off again, boyfriend.
0: At 36.
4: You want to hear a small world? So she spent majority of her summers, guess where?
0: Tampa.
1: Ocean City?
4: Winona Lake, Indiana.
0: What?
4: Right down the street from Warsaw, Indiana.
0: Hold on, that's where I'm going next Tuesday.
4: Oh, there you go.
0: Hold on, she spent...
4: Her grandmother, so every summer she would spend months in Winona Lake, Indiana. So it was her favorite city, and she wanted to retire there.
1: What a great summer life.
0: I did not. I'm going to look that. I'm going to run that down.
3: With her on again, off again.
0: Let me see what her grandma's name is and see if we can find out where she lives. Right. I can go by, you know, maybe. Yeah.
3: Get friend some Brian Hickerson.
5: On Saturday.
2: So they had just gotten to South Carolina, and somebody walked in. It may well have been Brian's brother walked in and then saw the scene, and somebody called 911.
5: And our understanding is that Brian and his brother were both staying at this apartment, which would make sense as to why Hayden was there, knowing that she had arrived in South Carolina just the day before. Another really interesting thing that we've learned is Narcan was on the scene, which is used to reverse...
0: The average
1: I don't travel
0: person,
1: with Narcan.
0: That's what I was getting ready to say. Like, the average person doesn't have Narcan. You know, the only reason I have it here is because we have, you know, a whole bunch of different people that roll through here, sometimes guests and what have you. You never know. I'm just trying to be overly cautious. Not that anybody here has an opiate issue.
1: No, but my international travel packet does not include Narcan.
0: No. Narcan. And so I don't know why either she would have brought it or he would have had it. But I don't know why, you know, if you're not going to be doing anything necessarily illicit, why would you, you know, go out and get Narcan? Like, if Jay and I were going to, if me and Erica and Candle and Jay were to go out to dinner on Friday, I'm not bringing any Narcan because I don't think
1: there's none in her purse.
0: I don't think that we need it. I don't think it's in play, to be honest with you. I mean, the little bit of wine the girls may drink and whatever, like, we don't need any Narcan.
5: First, the effects of a potential.
0: But when you bring Narcan to the party, then what's that intimating?
1: You're getting ready to party. Yeah, that's what that means.
0: You're getting ready. You're getting ready to have a full blown rager, a full blown opiate rager, and, you know, in case it gets away from you, we got some Narcan. But I think if you take too much fentanyl, that I don't even think Narcan can reverse it. And I think that's what happened.
4: Do you know a Leslie Vogel?
0: Leslie Vogel.
4: That's who they're from. They're former soap opera actresses that grew up in Winona Lake, Indiana.
0: No, I never knew. I'll have to ask. Run that by Larry. Larry knows everybody.
4: There you go.
0: Everybody knows everything.
1: The brother and the ex or the boyfriend, I would be shocked if they're not the subject of an investigation at this very moment.
0: Oh,
1: because
0: I would
1: they're
0: say
1: the two
0: yes.
1: people that were in the residence or staying at the same residence within 24 hours of her. And so what she took, when she took it, who she got it from, all of that's on the board now, which is why that toxicology is so important, Bubba.
0: Much like that, you know, much like Matthew Perry, they went and found out, you know, the ketamine queen of L.A. supposedly, you know, supplied his dealer with this stepped on ketamine that killed him. And I think a couple different people might have gotten charged for Matthew Perry's death.
1: One of his handlers as well as the ketamine queen.
0: When we return, man, you good old boy from Maricopa County, the sheriff. Remember, Lemmy, for the longest time, it was this crazy guy, and he made all the prisoners wear pink, and they had like tents that if you were good, you could go and live inside the prison, but if you were bad, you have to live in the tent.
1: With pink jumpsuits, right?
0: I think his name was Sheriff Joe.

0: I think his name is Sheriff Jaw. He's since either dead or retired. But the new sheriff from Maricopa County, which I think is like the Phoenix area, somebody broke into the medical examiner's office last night and was having sex with dead bodies. Yeah, we'll do that next.
1: If you want 24/7 on-demand Bubba and the crew, go to BubbaArmyHQ.com.
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0: man. How
1: he sounds good. Jay's got it dialed in, my friends. Here is Maricopa County. I don't know how long this guy's been the sheriff, but for years it was Sheriff Joe. And he would make the prisoners of Maricopa County, which is basically, I think, Phoenix-ish, and maybe like the Plant City version of Phoenix, maybe outside of Phoenix a little bit. And he was no nonsense. Like he had, was it 7 acres of fence?
2: Yeah, 7 acres, Tent City.
1: He had Tent City. So when you'd go to jail in Maricopa County, they'd put you first in the tent, in the outside tent section. And if you like didn't cause any problems or anything like that, you could graduate to being inside with the air. I bet you people behave themselves. Right?
2: Yeah.
1: And they said one of the biggest problems was, because it was then, well, it's in the middle of the desert, is that guys could hear rattlesnakes at night, you know, going through the, like, underneath your bunk bed and stuff. Yeah, can you imagine? I'd certainly take I'm a fat ass lummy, and I'm usually a bottom bunk guy, but I think I'd take the, I'm afraid of snakes like you wouldn't believe.
2: Oh, yeah. No thanks.
1: Here we go. So somebody broke into. Well, here I think it's pretty self-explanatory.
3: The deputies responded to that call and they found an individual.
1: Again, this is in the right side only, right channel only.
3: That had broken into the medical examiner's office by breaking the glass, getting into the office area, then making his way down to where the medical examiner.
1: So let me, if you'll see here, let me just think. This is the actual. Like they broke a pretty significant large piece of window glass, office glass, to get in there, to get into the medical examiner's area.
3: By breaking the glass, getting into the office area, then making his way down to where the medical examiner stores the bodies.
4: 31-year-old Fenris Liu accused of breaking into the medical examiner's office on Wednesday morning and accused of multiple counts of sexual conduct with a dead body.
1: Now, different strokes for different folks, and people are all into different things, and really, it's really none of my business. And if you're over 18 and the person you're messing around with is over 18 and it's consensual, then have at it. Do what you got to do for the most part. But, man, trying to have sex with dead bodies, man, you might need to go to the same funny farm as the Lindsay Clancy bitch. Like, you are not right. Mm-hmm. And I wonder what the penalty of necrophilia is. Like, is it substantial? Is it a misdemeanor? Is it a felony? Like, you
2: it
1: know,
2: should be.
1: I've never heard, like, never known of anybody to have been charged with that. And you don't, and it, and I think it's super rare. But wasn't, like, Jay, isn't the ongoing wink, wink, nudge, nudge a lot of times, like, for people that are, what are they? They work at the funeral home. Morticians.
2: Class four felony for sexual conduct with a dead person.
1: So class four, is that Florida law?
2: This is for the Arizona
1: law. I don't know if class four would be the equivalent to, what do we have, Jay? We have first, second, third degree. We actually measure our felonies in first, second, or third degree, don't we?
2: Yes.
1: I think so, yes. So here's the deal. Much like the Catholic priests world, for hundreds and hundreds of years, I think it's now been established. Now, Jay, I know you're Catholic. You may not want to necessarily talk about this, but I think you can see where there's evidence where there was, you know, within the priest, under the dark side of the priest world, there probably was a wink, wink, nudge, nudge back in
5: for sure.
1: That, listen, if you're into kids or boys, be a priest. It's the perfect crime. Nobody's ever going to suspect, you know, and we can establish that did happen. Now, let's hope that it's not happening in today's world, but it did. That was the ongoing underlying Iggy.
2: Second degree felony in Florida.
1: Third degree?
2: Second degree.
6: In Arizona, it's definitely a felony as well.
1: Yeah. So, it's a second degree felony
2: here?
1: Yes,
2: it is, yes.
1: Now, Jay, is a first degree felony worse than a third degree felony?
6: Yes.
1: Okay, so that's how ours goes. It graduated. First degree is the worst, second, yep, then third. So, I wonder within the mortician world, and I've heard this, but I've never really commented on it or had any type of monologue about it or anything like that, but like within the more, and I hope that for the handful of morticians that maybe potentially are Bubba Army, or they like the show, or they listen to the show, or they like us in some way, shape, or form, please do not think that I'm trying to target you or accuse you of anything. I'm just kind of out loud thinking, within the mortician world, is there a lot of this that happens? Like, because realistically, if you're the mortician, I think only one funeral home or something like that. I think you only have one or two morticians. So it's always my understanding that they usually work alone. You know, morticians work alone, or maybe they have an assistant. But, you know, I wonder if the ongoing wink, wink, nudge, nudge, much like the priest community in the Catholic Church for years was to prey upon children. I wonder if in the mortician world, there's a wink, wink, nudge, nudge. If you like to have sex with dead bodies, then you become a mortician. Because you never hear of anybody breaking in. Like, this is the first, in all the years I've been doing content, this is the first time that I've ever seen somebody from outside of the mortician funeral home world actually break into the facility so they could start having sex with bodies. Like, you know, it's very rare, this whole world in itself. Is it called necrophilia?
6: Mm-hmm.
1: Yeah. So the whole necrophilia world is very rare, but it's probably somewhat prevalent. And I wonder if in the mortician world, you know, like, hey, if you want to have sex with, you know.
6: I couldn't find anything. I just tried to research it real quick. And, you know, I don't know if that's because, you know, most morticians, it's like a family business.
1: Yeah.
6: You know, it kind of goes from generation to generation. It's like, you know, you and I aren't just going to go into the mortician business. We're not just going to become people that, you know,
1: embalm bodies
6: and stuff.
1: No, it's had to be handed down. Like, you know, Daddy Joe's grandpa was one, and then Daddy Joe was one, and then you guys, you, Steve, and Dan are one, and then, you know, Trey may be one, and little Danny might be one. It's completely generational. Absolutely.
6: So, you know, these kids have been around death forever. And so, you know, just looking online, you would think if what you said was true, there'd be lots of these cases. It doesn't look like there's a lot of these kind of situations where it's the actual morticians. I would say that looks very rare.
1: But here's the deal, Jay. I agree with you, potentially. But nobody would ever know. Like,
6: true.
1: Outside of, I mean, the family's not going to know. If you were to pull it off correctly and it's just you and that body that you're getting ready for a viewing or to cremate or whatever the final handling of a person's loved one's body may be, there could only be that mortician and that body in the same room. And who would know?
2: They did a small case study with, it looks like, 1,200 cases and
1: of necrophilia?
2: Yes, like what kind of jobs that the people had, and 92% of the cases involved males that had some kind of access to bodies.
1: So there
2: morgue
1: you go.
2: Attendants, hospital orderlies, cemetery workers, things like that.
6: So not the morticians, but the people, the collateral people. Well, interesting.
2: No, but they put them all together.
1: Yeah, so the morticians along with people that work at the center, like everybody in the death business. 92% of all necrophilia came from somebody in that
6: had access.
1: The handling of the dead body business. So, Lummy, it kind of leads to my theory.
2: Yes.
1: Meaning, like, wink, wink, nudge, nudge. If you want to have sex with, you know, hot dead chicks, you become a mortician, and there you go. God, I would just be ate up with guilt. Oh my God! But hold on. If people are really going to get mad at me here.
2: Uh-oh.
1: But I mean, is it a victimless crime?
6: Mm. No, it's not. The family. If that happened to my loved one, I am furious. Are you kidding me? Yeah. There's not a victimless crime. It's not when you defame a body.
1: I just brought it up. I was not insinuating that. I was just for argument reasons.
6: You're just thinking it out.
1: Yeah, I'm just thinking it out as real. I'm thinking it out real time. But, I mean, oh, my God, can you imagine?
6: If they did that to your mom, Janie Cakes?
1: Oh, my sister, my mom.
6: What would you, I mean, come on.
2: Bubba, there was a female, Karen Greenland, in California. She had 40, quote-unquote, victims.
1: Hold on. So, Karen who?
2: Greenland.
1: She was the mortician?
2: Yes.
1: But hold on.
2: Oh, she was
1: dirty.
2: No, hold on.
1: Here's what I understand. No. Let's walk through this, okay? So if you're a man and you're a mortician and you happen to be into necrophilia, one would think that you would be having sex with dead women, correct? And dead women's genitalia probably doesn't work, but it's still accessible once they're dead. Now, they're not obviously getting turned on or anything like that, self-lubricating or anything like that. But with a woman to be a necrophilia and to be charged with necrophilia, and she had 42 victims, does a dead guy's wiener still work? Meaning, like, that doesn't seem to, like physics and science-wise, I would think that a dead guy's wiener is just, like, non-functional at all, unless she would maybe inject it with some type of plumping or something. Like, did the article you send me...
2: I just sent you the picture of what she looked like. I mean, she isn't horrible.
1: Can you look into
2: that's
1: the case?
2: Yeah, that's what I'm looking at.
1: Oh, she's not disgusting.
2: No.
1: And so this woman was a mortician, and she supposedly had sex with 42 bodies. Now, does it denote as to, were they all men?
2: Yes, it was all men.
1: Okay, so, Jay, does rigor mortis set in the penis? Like, how does a... It's my understanding that the only way a woman can have sex with a man is for the man to have an erect, and I'm using clinical terms, an erect penis. Otherwise, there's no ability to penetrate. So how does a mortician have sex with 42 men's bodies if indeed you can't get the wiener where it needs to be?
6: I'm interested in reading the punchline. How did that happen?
1: I don't know. I wish I had a punchline.
6: The article doesn't say how it happened.
1: Are you reading the article?
2: Yeah, because she did it in a journal.
1: Okay.
6: She journaled it too, like, yes. Fauci?
1: Yeah, you
6: she
1: know.
6: She kept a diary. Dear well, diary, today was number 38.
1: Old man Fred came in today. He was 62 years old, died of a heart attack, but I jumped on the ween and wrote it out. Woo! This is Karen Greenland from California. Victim number 42, Harold McGillicuddy, 62, heart attack. Like,
2: it looks like she said, of course, the article I was reading, I ran out of my free trial. It said
1: of course you did.
2: It didn't take sexual, because she only got 11 days in jail.
1: What?
2: Because California at the time did not have a law against necrophiliacs.
1: So she violated 42 different men who have, you know, if 42 men have probably, you know, 1,000 different family members and loved ones that love those 42 men, so there's so many people that are completely distraught by her actions, and because California didn't have a necrophiliac law, she got 11 days in jail. That's it.
2: And probation for stealing the hearse.
1: Oh, she...
2: What? That's how she got busted. She got busted because she stole the hearse, took it 100 miles away, and was, like, hanging out with the guy.
1: Like Weekend at Bernie kind of deal?
2: Yeah, she says that you don't understand. You don't have to have penetration to have sex. You could do other things like rubbing. And
1: you think she was giving him? She probably was giving Grandpa oral. You know, that's a lost leader. That ain't going nowhere, right?
2: Yeah, she said that because men are just, they leave you and they're abusive, and these guys wouldn't leave.
1: Here's the problem. She had separation anxiety because she'd been left. So many men had left her because once they found out what she was into, they're like, I am out of here.
2: Yeah, she said one of her boyfriends at the time told her she could go have sex with her. Dead guys.
1: Yeah, she obviously let it be known what she was into. That 99.99% of all men were like, I am out of here. If she likes to, you know, give Grandpa oral after he's died, I am out of here. So she's got separation and you know, anxiety, and so she figures these dead guys won't leave her, right?
2: Yes.
1: Back to the Maricopa County gimmick.
4: The Maricopa County Sheriff's Office telling me it happened around 1:30 Wednesday morning. Phoenix police and Maricopa County officials finding and arresting a person inside.
3: There was approximately 11 bodies that were...
1: violated.
3: The bags that they were kept in, they were broken open.
4: And investigators are...
1: this weirdo did it with 11 people?
6: Yeah, unzipped the body bags. Broke into the coroner's office, unzipped the... broke into the body bags and had sex with them.
4: Had sexual contact with several of them. here at the Maricopa County.
1: Let me, Seth Wiley, who's been coming on strong lately, $25 for specifically Jay. Thank you, Seth. I appreciate you.
4: County Medical Examiner's Office today, we found a window boarded up and broken glass on the ground outside. Lou didn't appear in court in person today because of his combative behavior in jail. Court documentation.
1: Let me, did we have a booking photo of this guy? Can you see if you can find it?
4: Yes. In his case has
1: see what this weirdo looks like?
4: Been sealed at the prosecutor's request.
0: The state's been informed by law enforcement investigating this case that they need a little bit of time to make notification to the next of kin for the decedents in this matter.
1: Oh, Jay, because so they have to do that. The agency has to get a hold of, you know, all the 11 families that could be affected by this and say, hey, listen, we just want to let you know we got some bad news. There was a break-in to the medical exam. Like, stuff you can't even fathom. There was a break-in, and then this whack job, you know, unzipped your grandpa's body, and we're thinking potentially might have had sex with it.
6: Is there a double standard with this, like with your children in college? You know, your boys and your girls, you think of differently. So if this is your dad, and he got a little sum and his dead when he was dead, are you as mad as if it's your mom? Do you know what I mean? We're talking about victims, and I hate to sound so bad like that, but I mean, I think I'd feel horrible no matter what. But part of me would be like,
1: I almost think that
6: dad getting a little bit when he's dead.
1: I don't know, man. Here's the victim right here. Let me. He looks like a real scumbag.
2: Yes, he does.
1: I don't know. Like, is it more of a crime on a woman than it is a man? Like, do you feel like, you know, if this is Arlene compared to Joe? Like, how do you score that, Jay?
6: Like, if dad's the one caught in the hearse, you know, down the road having a relationship with a woman while he's dead, you know, does that make somebody as upset as when it's their mother? I don't know. I think probably, just an interesting thing to, you know, because part of you'd be like, dad.
1: Well, it seems
6: dead.
1: But it seems like mom, there's more violation and more penetration to mom than there is dad. You know, she's just maybe playing with dad's dead wiener. There really ain't much, you know, a woman could do. Now, a man could, you know, do some bad things to dad's BH. You know, then you're like, poor dad. Dad never wanted things near the BH, and poor dad had to go through that the BH deal.
6: That's a whole different. You did just sum it all up.
1: Yeah. So now you feel bad for dad because dad would never want to go out that way, right?
6: No.
1: Dad
6: lived his whole life without it.
1: Dad never did that in his entire life. Needed to have a man put, you know, do some BH type deal, and in death, this numb nut just violated dad's BH. Dad went 83 years with an untouched BH, except, you know, for colonoscopies and prostate exams and just medical stuff. Dad was able to protect his BH from the bad guy until he died, and then the bad guy got dad's BH.
6: I wonder if these all 11 people are all females. You know what I mean?
1: I don't know. Damn. Anyway.
6: Crazy.
1: Man, the whole world of necrophilia. We actually had, back in the serious days, I think we had a guy call in, and he was a necrophiliac.
2: Yes.
1: Remember we had a guy that had Calvin the cow? Remember we had a guy named Calvin that had sex with cows?
2: Yes.
1: And then we had a woman that she was a heroin addict, and she would put blue cheese in her vagina and have a cat lick it out for her drug.
6: What?
1: A drug dealer. She would go to get her smack of heroin, and he didn't, you know, she didn't have enough money, so he'd make her do various things with animals and stuff. Yeah. Remember the guy that had sex with the hams?
2: Yeah, the ham bandit.
1: The ham bandit? Yeah. Yeah, we had some. I mean, we one of these days need to get all these calls rounded up and just like the most outrageous calls.
6: All the sexual deviants you've had in one like little trailer.
1: We had this one guy, Jay, from California, and he answered this ad from a man and a woman that wanted a young guy to come blast the older woman. And so he gets there, and she, I guess, had done this a lot with a lot of different dudes who were very well hung. Well, this guy wasn't as well hung as what grandma was used to. So, true story. Lummy can find the phone call.
2: Yeah.
1: The woman said, go out to the kitchen, and I got sliced ham. I got sliced boar heads ham. Wrap your penis in ham to make it thicker, because I'm not going to be able to feel you.
2: Yeah, and use a rubber band to hold it on.
1: And he used a rubber band to hold the ham on his penis to give him more girth. That was a real phone call I took. For real.
5: It's not what you think.
7: What?
8: Since when?
5: Actually, it's much less.
7: Much less.

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2: I love the sponge.
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1: Back to the Bubba the Love Sponge Show.
4: Of course, we couldn't get through a show, Lummy, without, of course, talking about the WNBA. We just have to.
5: Well, of course.
4: It's just common sense as to how retarded they are. A woman that was, I think, an Indiana Fever fan, traveled or was potentially from the Atlanta area, paid $1,000 a ticket for her and her daughter to go to the Atlanta game versus the Indiana Fever, the Atlanta Dream versus the Indiana Fever, the Indiana Fever in the State Farm Arena. And they were there specifically to see Sophie Cunningham. And so they wore T-shirts that said XXXY. And it said in the back of the daughter's shirt says for the girls. And basically it's a shirt that says, you know, XX is one gender and XY is another. XX is woman, XY is male, and for the girls. Now, and that, of course, is in support of Sophie Cunningham. That, who would think that this was ever so shocking? Sophie Cunningham said, I think that guys shouldn't be allowed to play in girls' sports to protect girls. When would that ever think, when could we ever think that that is part, is controversial and offensive to support women, to be pro-woman, unless you're in such a whacked out sanctioning body like the WNBA. Here are the two people, by the way, the ushers of State Farm Arena, although they say the nobody from the Atlanta Dream management asked these women to be removed, the ushers took them upon themselves to remove these two women.
6: And we were made to cover up our XXX.
4: Yeah, they gave them shirts and told them to cover up or they had to leave.
6: Fly shirts at this.
4: Now, you can look, Jay, that's not controversial.
5: That is not offensive.
4: No, not at all. In fact, you know what it is? It's factual.
5: You have to seek it out. Someone had to narc her out to do this.
4: Yeah.
5: I mean, it's not like this is so offensive. They're not holding you. By the way, you can wear whatever you want to wear.
4: Right.
6: And, you hey.
7: Know, wait, are you saying
4: and if it is offensive, you could be asked to hide your message. Like if you said, you know, there's a lot of offensive things a person could put on a shirt, but XX and XY, I support girls, is the, you know what? That's not offensive. That's truthful.
5: No. And so, I saw a shirt where it was like F U U F and F hole. You know what I mean?
4: Yeah.
5: I mean, okay.
6: Yes, they gave us T-shirts during overtime.
4: I mean, let me, like, the league, this is over. Like, they are over. Can they just stupid. Can't get any more weird.
5: You know, the Atlanta team didn't even come out for the national anthem in this same game.
4: Are you serious?
5: Swear to God.
4: Now, supposedly, yesterday, the WNBA walked it back.
8: Another day and another big mistake by the WNBA. Just one day after fans at a Fever versus Dream game said they were told by a security guard to cover their XXXY athletic shirts, the league has put out a statement saying it's aware of an incident where fans were told to cover their shirts and it shouldn't have happened. Well, it did happen, but it's progress because the W is admitting it's wrong. Maybe next time they'll even apologize for something like this. But for now, they're not. For now, they're probably just scrambling because this security guard threw a whole new log on the fire of this culture war that's overshadowing all the basketball going on right now. But let this be a lesson. Stop the gatekeeping. Let fans wear the shirts they want to wear to the games without being bothered and threatened to be removed.
4: Remember, let me though, somebody, I forget, there was a player, an African-American player, that said a couple white people were making comments. Nobody else heard them. Nobody said that there was nothing offensive. And they had him removed from the stadium.
7: Yes.
4: I mean,
8: the NFL didn't become the NFL by trying to push Eagles fans out of the league just because they're a little different. The W.
4: Eagles fans are a little different. That's a nice way of saying it. They're absolutely the most belligerent assholes to ever live.
8: Potentially has a
5: Bubba, you should go to an Indiana Fever game with a shirt on and see what happens to you.
4: Saying, you know, girls stick to
5: XXXY.
4: Yeah, I am.
5: Wear
4: the
5: same shirt.
4: Exactly.
8: First future ahead of it with a very large fan base. It just needs to accept them. It just needs to stop the gatekeeping.
5: This is going to come to a head with Enos Freedom, Enos Kanter Freedom, and with that other guy. I mean, they're going to have to make a decision before the draft.
4: Yeah, and supposedly they know it's coming, and they had a chance to make a decision like a week ago, and their decision was, we're not making a decision. So, we're not changing any of our collective bargaining language to include and actually describe what a woman is. All you have to do currently to play is just identify as a woman. You don't, like, Jay, in order for them to really button it up, they have to put XX, what you were born. They're going to have to put that language in there.
5: Well, I believe the IOC, the International Olympic Committee, and I believe WTA, World Tennis Association, have both required genetic testing. And once you're tested, you've tested once, that's it.
4: So why is the WNBA so adamant about not requiring that?
2: Woke.
4: Man, I can't wait for a couple NBA guys to get in there. Jay, we appreciate you, my friend.
5: Appreciate you.
4: I'm around all weekend if you need me, kid.
5: All right, me too.
4: Hopefully I don't need you.
5: No doubt.
4: It's usually bad. We'll see you later, Jay.
7: Thanks for letting me finish.
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1: You're a real loser.
2: She designed her boyfriend to be an octopus. See the octopus on the screen? That's the boyfriend. It's not even a human. It's an octopus.
1: An octopus?
2: That's the boyfriend. It's an AI octopus.
1: Tell me this.
3: Wrong with
4: tell
3: her.
4: Me this. What I'm eating, to be honest.
1: Tell me that that's not absolute. I mean, women are crazy.
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1: Yeah, I guess she likes a real handsy dude.
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1: Right out of the box, Seth Wiley for Dr. Dan Tuesdays. Thank you, Seth. 25 with a PayPal, Venmo, Cash App at the Bubba Army. Tuesday, August 18th, 2026. And just a quick, not a quick reminder. I think this is the first that we've talked about it, Lummy. But after today's show, Lummy and I are going to sit down and rough in the Hall of Fame candidates because we're going to probably. Now, are we announcing them tomorrow? Are we just giving them the candidates and then, you know, taking some time to look at the candidates and go over it and then do maybe on Friday, maybe tomorrow, Lummy, we give the candidates.
2: Okay.
1: Because this year I'm going to pick 10. I'm going to pick 10 people.
2: All right.
1: I think that's what is. I think we've been as high as 16 before, and yes, as low as 10. So I'm going to pick 10 this year.
2: Okay.
1: You know, even though it happens every year, you get 10, and then there's like two that you're like, oh my God, they should be in there. Then you make it 12. Then you make. I just think you got to stick with 10, and then the people that didn't qualify, you know, the 10 or so people, because we'll probably have a list of 20 plus. Then you just got to, like, the people that did make it, you have to know that you're probably an odds-on favorite to make it next year. You know, like, yeah. You know.
2: Yeah, that's how it usually has worked.
1: Yeah, so tomorrow we'll do the rough-in list of the Hall of Fame class of 2026, and then on Friday with Gene, we'll actually give the final lock. Well, on Friday, we'll announce officially who the 10 people are that make the Hall of Fame. And for you other Hall of Famers out there, make sure you're, you know, because they're now kind of officially part of an elite group. So, you know, welcome them and be nice to them. And, you know, they're now part of your small little family. I think Lummy gave me, yeah, you have right here, Lummy. I have a complete list of the Hall of Fame people.
2: Yes.
1: You gave that to me a while back. Actually, quite a bit of people. How many people? I think there's 61.
5: Jesus.
1: I think there's 61 people.
2: I believe
1: in
2: so.
1: The Hall of Fame. Now, we've had some people, I think, drop out.
2: Unfortunately.
1: A couple. Yes. A couple. Let me see. I got, based on dropouts, Lummy, I'm not going to mention any names, okay? But I got 1, 2, 3, 4 people that, you know, basically hate us now. I've turned into trolls for whatever reason.
5: How many people have died that's on the...
1: Oh.
2: On the Hall of Fame list?
1: I don't think any. Well, I mean, I got Hierarchy, Indiana BRN, Jeremy Nash, Johnny K, Johnny Kostika, I mean... Justin Nash, Larry Bueller, Let's Fudge Some Whores, Lil Wilbur, LM Close, let me write this down, Melissa Carpenter, Mike Thurlman, Mitch, Napa Mike, now Neil Mount Pleasure, Nikki Peeled. Lummy, I wonder if we should put Allie Peeled in there. Maybe that would be,
5: sure.
1: You know, that's probably, well...
5: She's a trooper.
1: Something for us to talk about today when we're roughing our list,
2: yes,
1: right, buddy?
2: Yeah, exactly.
1: Mitch the gun guy, although Lummy has him typed down as Mulch the gun guy. Little typo, Lummy. A little too much Cheetos that night.
2: That was grouper lips.
1: Oh, okay. Paper Towel Willie, Poodle Ballin', Precision John, Randy the Realtor. Lummy, what's S-A-G-T.
2: Oh, Cinema Out of Glass Travis.
1: Oh. Now, how am I supposed to know that?
2: I know. It's,
1: who did this list?
2: Grouper.
1: Grouper. Come on, group. How am I supposed to know S-A-G-T? I'm like, I've never seen anybody named Sag. Dan, do you know anybody named Sag?
5: No, sir.
1: Sag. How would you even say S-A-G-T? Sag-jut?
5: Sagat.
1: Sag-jut? Yeah, semi-autoglass Travis. Come on, Grouper. Slamming Phoebe's. Let me. Are we going to be able to save some money this year because we don't have to print them up, or are we going to print them up and give them the physical busts?
2: No, we were going to still give them the physical bust.
1: All right, so we still got all that absorbent cost.
2: Yes.
1: Oh, it's a lot of money.
2: I know,
1: especially converting it to a CAD file. It's a couple $1,000.
2: That's the big. That's the big one.
1: Slamming Phoebe's Beeve, Stanley the Sniper. Sunbelt Bob, Super Fat Bubba Light, Susan Poitras, Tease, T-Shirt Will, Scout, Big Gulp, Heather Wiz, Iggy, Airtight, Shivering. That's Kenny Price. Shivering is Sarah Biz, this. Kenny Price, Cable Dog, Grouper, Scotty Landers, 843 Bubba, Adam Nielsen, Big Buck, Big E, Big Man. We got a lot of bigs. Big Red. We got Big Buck,
5: Big Army.
1: Yeah. We got Big Buck, Big E, Big Man, Big Red. Bob Cook, Bright Farm, Brooke Hogan, Brandon the Quad, Captain Cream. I love Captain Creamsicle.
2: Oh, he's a big guy.
1: Creatine Travis, Dianovac, Fish on the J, FTE, Amy. And now, is FTE Greg in here?
2: Yes.
1: Well, it doesn't have him. Am I just supposed to assume with Amy comes Greg?
2: Yeah, I would assume so.
1: Yeah.
2: They're a package deal.
1: And by the way, I think they start their, like, boating, you know.
5: Their big boating journey?
1: No, their big boating journey that starts
5: like
1: in New
5: England. 9 months, right?
1: Well, I think, yeah, maybe a year. They start, like, in New England. They go all the way down the eastern coast. Now, there's a part
5: of... really like your mate.
1: Yeah.
5: Yeah. The mutiny on the Bounty.
1: I mean... Think about it, man. You really, I mean, Greg and Amy, you guys must be the most in love couple in the world to be able to spend, you know. And I think the boat's only like a 35 footer. I don't think it's like anything that where you could go on.
5: No, set, private time.
1: Like, you know, you can't say, listen, I got a 120 foot yacht and I'm going to go to the stateroom and you go down in the deck quarters so we can have some separation here for I at least need a day without your stupid ass yelling at me.
2: So you couldn't do it with Merch Greg?
5: God, no.
1: Yeah, I could.
5: No way.
1: Hold on, Gooch.
5: There's no way, Bubba, that you'd last with anyone for a year.
1: Gooch and Glowbug. Gooch and Glowbug. Yeah, that's my Hall of Fame. Sorry, FTE Greg. I don't know why they left you out, but we have your wife there, so I'm assuming it's a package deal. FTE, Amy, and Greg.
5: Do you know who's conspicuously missing from that list?
1: Who?
5: Nick the Gun Guy, who's been so generous to us for the years.
1: I don't know.
2: Remember, Grouper Lips called him Mulch the Gun Guy.
5: Yeah. Oh, that was really Nick the Gun Guy?
1: Yeah.
5: Oh, okay. I didn't see it here, Nick the Gun Guy.
1: Yeah, but let me, can you get on Grouper a little bit and just please spell it all out for me? Because I don't know who S-A-G-T is or Mulch the Gun Guy. Mulch the Gun Guy. It means Nick the Gun Guy.
2: Yes.
1: Yeah, so he's not. No, Dan, I think he got in a couple. Did he get in last year or the year before?
2: I believe the year before.
1: Okay. Yeah. So we're at 61, I think. And then it'll be 71 when we get done, you know, doing our thing. Lemmy and I are going to meet today about it. And then we'll give you the roughed in. We'll give you the list of candidates tomorrow and then the people to actually get in.
5: Is it premature to ask you if you have any shoe-ins? Like, definites? Like, these guys are definitely in it?
1: No, I mean, I think it's premature. Yeah.
5: Okay.
1: I mean, me and Lummy went over a little bit of the list today. Yes, there are some absolutely lock-ins, but I'm not going to tell a person he's a lock-in compared to a person who barely makes it. You know?
5: I understand.
1: There's some, you know, unlike Dan.
5: Personalities in
1: yeah,
5: there.
1: You don't live in a world where, you know, there's a pecking order to people of your customers. Well, you probably do.
5: Yeah.
1: Meaning, like, you probably have some customers, some women or something like that, that see you on the reg, like they're on a regiment where they, you know, they get Botox, they get to Morpheus, they get to, like, and those are probably some of your best customers. Like, you know, women that, you know, like, they make their appointment when they're leaving from that appointment. Like, you know, they right. go to the little woman that keeps score there, you know, and says, okay, listen, schedule me for 3 months from now because I'm going to need Botox. I stay on my Botox. What do you recommend? 3 to 4 months?
5: 3 to 4 months. Yeah. Usually so, 3 months.
1: So, like, well, a woman that's making her goes in for Botox today, when she's rolling out and sees the scorekeeper, the woman that collects the money or does the scheduling, will she just go ahead and schedule it right there?
5: Yes, she will.
1: Yeah, I'm like, okay, I'll see you in 3 months because I got to keep up on my Botox. So you have customers too. Somebody that's been to you one time and somebody that's been to you 22 times.
5: Like a friend of mine that my friend Jim Powers, the ophthalmologist that lasered my eye on a Saturday afternoon when he had a lot of other things going on. Like he and his wife are VIPs. Like they'll never, ever, ever. They're like, you know, you are.
1: Yeah.
5: They got carte blanche. You know, people that have taken a thorn out of my paw, which is, you know, only a handful of people.
1: Well, and family.
5: And family, of course, right.
1: Like, you know, you of course, yes. Boy, it's good to get VIP treatment at Dr. Dan's. I don't even have to wait in the waiting room. I just go right to Dr. Dan's couch, and I'll wait for him in there. And then he'll come and be like, hey, you need to get in a room. I'll be like, yeah, which room's the laughing gas in, buddy? I brought my own mask.
5: You get your own tubing.
1: I brought my own tubing. Nothing. I ain't cautioning you nothing but the gas, buddy. So anyway, tomorrow will be the rough in, and then if the official list will come down on Friday, and we got to start. Let me, at that point, once you find out who the 10's going to be, you got to contact them, get pictures. They got to take pictures, all different kind of sizes and things like that, right?
2: Yes, yes.
1: Right.
2: Well, and we'll get a hold of them and get all it done. Now, people in chat are wondering, and don't be upset if he didn't make it. But is Pete in the running?
1: No, come on,
5: Pete. Who?
1: Pete Rossini, my co-host of Deadly Intentions. No,
5: oh, that Pete.
1: No.
2: No, guys.
1: Listen, I'm really kind of a fanboy for his intellect and for, you know, him being a co-host on Deadly Intentions. Deadly Intentions. I think, Lummy, we're gonna hit our 3,000th watch hour here any day, which means we can monetize.
2: I sent it to you.
1: No, you did text it. You text it.
2: Yeah, I texted
1: you. Okay, fantastic. So, like, I really like Pete. I really think he's smart. I know you guys are sick of hearing him, but if you go to the Deadly Intentions podcast, Deadly Intentions show on YouTube, it's also on our YouTube channel. Just as you scroll down, it's part of my channel. And it's going well. I think this Thursday is a must listen to Thursday as Pete starts dissecting how we got into this Iranian war and potentially. Now this is part one. Part two will be next week, right?
2: Yes.
1: Now have you got a report back from Gary and his helper? How's it going?
2: They are. Yeah, they're plugging away.
1: All right. So that doesn't sound too good.
2: No, it's just that, you know, they're working on it. They had a couple they're working on in the hopper, so, and you have the Iran one done. And Macho needs to chime in.
1: Well, his microphone's up. He just has to hit.
3: I was trying to find the appropriate time.
1: I always have your mic. Your mic is always potted up. You just got to turn it on your side. You told me never to keep it on just for you'll turn.
3: I wanted you to go to me when it was time.
1: All right, well, it's time to go to you.
3: Really quick, I want to apologize to Dan because the past couple of days, YouTube, every time I enter in all our information for today's show or yesterday's show, it just completely dumps it out. Dan comes in really nice saying, hey, what's up? And I'm like,
1: so, oh, you've been a little short with Dan.
3: Yes, yeah, so
5: big wanna, dick over there as you walk into the room.
3: I feel like an ass about it, so I just want to let him know. So I'm sorry.
5: It's all right, man. I don't care.
1: Macho's under a lot of pressure. But Macho, thank you for being so good under pressure, and thank you for apologizing to Dan. I didn't know there was a problem.
5: There's not a problem.
1: Well, it must be a big problem if Macho Man feels so bad about it. Like, yeah. He feels bad about being a little bit stiff with you. Means he might have been a little bit stiff with you, buddy.
5: Well, every time he says hi, like, in his little stiff mood, I just kind of put my head down and walk away. Like,
1: right.
5: Lummy.
1: Right. So anyway, Lummy. thank you. Now, is Gary stressed out over this episode that drops in 2 days? Is he stressed on it? See, I would hope that Gary would be like, by Monday or Tuesday, be like, man, we got it all done. And we're just, you know, making the final touches on it. I'm already working on the one that's from 2 weeks from now. The one that's due this Thursday, I'm pretty much done. But it seems like it's not that way. It's down to the last minute, causing Gary all types of strife, and I don't want that. I don't want it to be, you know, that stressful or pressure packed for Gary. But is it?
2: No, I mean, listen, it's Gary. That's just how he is. He's a artist. You know, he likes perfection. So he's
1: is the new guy gonna make it?
2: Yeah, but he's not doing the Iran one. That's Gary's doing the Iran.
1: Oh, okay.
2: And the other guys do, because they're both now all different ones, and Gary knows what you're gonna want for the Iran one, where this guy is learning what you want for the Deadly Intentions one.
1: Okay.
2: So they're different avenues.
1: Now this is all under your umbrella. You have to navigate and orchestrate these people, correct?
2: Yes.
1: Okay. Are you good?
2: Oh, we're good.
1: All right. So This Thursday at 10 o'clock, Deadly Intentions, and Lummy. It's I think this will be the first one that people see how I've really, really, really made a mental note not to say right. Like, I think my rights are at an all time low, and I just sit there and let Pete get it all out, and you know, don't interrupt him at all.
5: Why does he get upset?
1: No, but listen, Dan. It's like, even though I should be a good potential podcast host, I'm not, because podcasting is way different than doing what we do. You know, a fast paced content show about several different topics, and you keep it moving quickly, as quick as you potentially can, with you know several people interjecting. Is way different than just a one-on-one, ask a question, have him answer it thoroughly, maybe if there's a few injection points, bring that in, but mostly just sit there, throw the pitch, let him knock it out of the park, run the bases, and explain it all, while you know I just sit there and don't really say much, except listen to the story and interject as needed. That's way different than I'm used to doing. So it took me... up until, I think this will be the first one, because before this one, I think the first one that I really, really got and really paid attention and tried to not say right, and try to step over Pete would have been the next cartel one that's coming. But that one was already in the can. We threw this one that drops this Thursday. We threw that one together last week. And so I think, not only will you like the content with regards to how the Iranian situation is going to potentially work out, how we got into it, where it's headed, on stuff that our legacy media has not really got it, like news stuff and things that happened that I don't think are being reported here in America. And so Pete breaks it down. I feel really good about getting better at hosting, and I think that you'll see that this coming Thursday. It drops at what, noon, Lummy?
2: Oh, 10 o'clock.
1: I'm sorry, 10 o'clock, right after the show. Can you please tell Gary that I'm concerned about him, and I just, you know, would hope that we could get ahead of it a little bit and him not so be so stressed out. And
2: well,
1: so,
2: that's what the plan is, because this one was thrown in last week. We were planning on with the other guy to have him... have the Deadly Intentions one, so once Iran is done.
1: Well, good, then since Gary did Iran, then the guy could be working on the next one, right? Well,
2: that's where he's already doing.
1: Okay. So because of Marcus and because of Kevin and our great friends at Getabox, which I'm just telling you, I know that you guys, this is a broken record. I just know it is, and you're tired of hearing about it. But, I mean, it's an absolute game changer. It really is. And if you're on their fence, go to getabox.com. You can use Bubba as a promo code. And if you're on the fence about potentially, you know, getting one of these things, I just got to tell you, it's unbelievable. And Lummy, I'm a big Lioness, you know, I'm a big Paramount Plus guy. But that cost, you know, what is Paramount Plus a month? Like, isn't it like Isn't it like
2: $9.99?
1: Is it something $12.99 or something like that? Yeah, something like that. And I think that's the only place that you can get like Lioness and Dutton Ranch and Tulsa King and Mayor of Kingstown and all the other Tyler Sheridan. It seems like Tyler Sheridan, you know, he's entered into a deal with Paramount Plus, and I mean, he does all the hit shows, right?
2: Yes.
1: Well, anyway, Lioness. With the Zoe Saldana girl, the hot Dominican Republic. I don't know what her ethnicity is. What
2: Dominican
1: is,
2: Puerto Rican.
1: Yeah, hot. Dan, Lioness would be something you would get into. You'd really get, because it's about a chick that is a CIA operative, and they only drop her and her team of 12 people into really, really, really messed up situations, and usually it's like all undercover, and they don't want anybody to know about it. So.
5: A little science fiction?
1: No, not much science. Well, yeah, no, it's probably, actually, it's probably more true than ever, because this is season 3 of The Lioness, and because I have Get-A-Box, I'm able to just get it no problem, and crystal clear, 4K, unbelievable. So I've watched seasons 1 and 2 of Lioness. Season 3 just came out, and they're only 3 episodes into season 3, but the first episode is all about dropping the Lioness and her team into Ukraine. Have you seen it, Lummy?
2: I've seen the first season, yes.
1: Where they drop... Oh, you've seen all 3 episodes?
2: Yes.
1: Okay, so you're with me then.
2: Yes.
1: So, like, when you get this news report from yesterday... Okay, let me just play this. Ukraine has unleashed hundreds of drones across Russia in one of its largest aerial assaults of the war, killing at least 6 people and sending warehouses ablaze. Russia says it destroyed 822 Ukrainian drones overnight, while Moscow also launched fresh strikes into Ukraine, killing 5 people. More to come. So this is the Russian, this is Russia, and these are all the damage that these drones did. And Lummy, what is episode 1? Tell Dan or the fine people, Lioness, what's episode 1?
2: If I remember right, it was with the mission. They lost the mission. They're bombing
1: they dropped him into Ukraine.
2: Yeah.
1: To go specifically get like the number 2 in charge of Russia, and it was all about they had to fight. They had never seen drones before used in warfare, and it was all about drones. Remember that?
2: Oh yeah, that's right. Yeah, the drones.
1: Yeah, and they'd never seen these drones, and they had to deal with these drones. And I mean, I guess that's what Ukraine has, these, you know, $700, $900, $1,500 drones, and they just send them in waves, like thousands of them. And you know, I think that's the new way of war, is you got these little inexpensive drones that have enough ballistics in them or bombs.

0: Those are bigger drones, aren't they? Like almost like missile type drones?
1: No, I don't think so. I mean, I don't know, Dan.
2: I think they're sending some missile like drones, but I don't think the 822 are like the missile like drones.
1: Yeah.
2: I think they got the small ones like Bubba's saying.
0: The ones that like will take out a couple soldiers at a time?
1: Yes. And like the soldiers, you know, if you think about it, Dan, if you got a bullet, like a 223 or, you know, whatever an assault rifle that the U.S. military would have, you know, it's one bullet. Now, yes, it probably they have automatic and semi-auto, what have you, but unless you got a shotgun or something that has a spread on it, that single bullet probably it's good to hit a drone at, you know, 200-300 feet above you. You're probably not going to hit it, right?
0: No, they don't. They miss it.
1: Yeah, they miss it
0: every time.
1: So, you know, unless you got a machine gun that's just laying down, you know, spray. I don't know if, you know, maybe they're going to develop a gun that shoots like a big, I mean, I hate to say it, but like a Spider-Man web out that catches these drones. You know, drone guns.
0: They're making different types of drone guns, and the guy that invents the best one is going to be a bazillionaire because it's become, just like you said, a new, very commonly used tool in warfare.
1: And very, very, very economical.
0: Meaning, super effective.
1: You can get a $700, $900 drone, and one guy can control the whole fleet of them. You know, and they stay equally distanced apart. So, like, one guy can fly, like, 1,000 of them. And he just is flying them as a group. And they all, because they have, you know, these GPS spacing, you know, chips in them, they won't fly into each other, but they'll fly, like, in formation. And he just takes this big swarm of drones and flies it right into a big, you know, a whole bunch of guys. And they got, you know, a couple sticks of dynamite on the back, right? Nothing that way. I mean, what's a stick of dynamite weigh? I mean, I'm sure they're able to pack something that with the explosiveness of a stick of dynamite, which I think a stick of dynamite could kill, you know, 50 guys if it hits the right place, right?
0: Certainly kill 5 or 10.
1: Right. So you throw, you know, you got these big herd of drones. This guy, one guy's controlling it all, and he just flies it into wherever. And you're right, Dan, the guy that can come up with some type of shotgun or some type of maybe bigger gun that shoots a big ass wet like a big Spider-Man net and you know nets the drones probably is going to be the next Elon Musk, right?
0: Mm-hmm.
1: They do have a
2: drone net catcher.
1: Oh, they do?
2: Yes. They with like a drone net catcher gun. And I guess
1: they got a guy with a big butterfly net out there.
2: What it looks like.
1: Guy's got a big...
0: But that only works up close. And so, you know, for these big ones that are taking out, you know, buildings,
1: like when you
0: that
1: see
0: probably
1: him,
0: won't do much.
1: And when you see him coming...
0: It's too late.
1: You think it is?
0: It's almost,
1: Not if you develop some new guns that actually, you know, the closer they get, then how you net them up... I don't know.
0: Do you want the shotgun? Do you want the rifle? Do you want the saw? Or do you want the net shotgun?
1: I don't know what I want. I think I want one of those bigger guns that they put these big two guys that load a shell into it. I think you load a big...
0: Like a mortar?
1: Yeah, but...
0: You want to be a mortar
1: guy? No. They're guns, and they have this big recoil once they shoot them. Like the kind of the cannons kind of deal.
0: Like artillery?
1: Yeah, like the one they can pull them behind a truck. They have two big wheels
0: like a howitzer.
1: Yeah. Well, no, yeah. And so, like, the big ones that shoot, you know, shoot bullets the size of, like, a basketball. But
0: right.
1: Like, yeah, you know.
0: Yeah. Artillery.
1: Yeah, artillery. And I think I want something that size that's shooting a net deal. You know what I'm saying? That's kind of what I want, I think.
3: Onboard sensors fires a net.
1: What's that, let me?
2: I have a feeling that the military has better than what these are, but...
1: Is this an example of a drone net?
4: Yes. Drone Catcher is a counter-drone multicopter from Delft Dynamics equipped with a pneumatic net gun. It locks onto a rogue drone using onboard sensors, fires a net to entangle it, then carries it away on a tether and drops it safely by parachute.
1: But hold on, you gotta have this up in the air.
4: Drone Catcher.
1: So, you know, you gotta have this up in the air, and to me it seems like Lumbian only catches one. I need one the size of one of these artillery shells that you throw up, and it throws out a net like the size of half of a football field, and it catches 500 of them. You know what I'm saying?
2: Yeah.
1: Like something like that. This is child's play.
4: Is a counter-drone multicopter from Delft Dynamics equipped with a pneumatic net gun. It locks onto...
1: So now you got drones, and then you got anti-drone drones, and then you got, you know,
4: rogue drone using

0: onboard sensors, fires a net to entangle it, then...
1: Get the hell out of here. I didn't know that five got shot at Virginia State. Do you notice this now, man? Like, shootings. Like, okay, so five shot at Virginia State University. One critical, multiple shooters involved, and we barely heard about it. Like, that doesn't even move the needle nowadays to get on the main news, right? Like,
2: you're right. It wasn't big enough.
1: No, so five shot, multiple shooters, one critical. Now, the multiple shooters to me is what's, you know, most disturbing. So you got multiple shooters, five shot, one critical, and I could barely find this article. And I did have it yesterday. It happened a couple days ago. I think it happened on Saturday. But like, yes. Just think about how effed up our country is. You have to be more deadly and more corrupt and bad than that in order to get any type of real news. I think just the local affiliate up there covered it.
3: And we hope conditions continue to improve. We want to get you to some breaking news coming out of Virginia. Five people shot at Virginia State University early this morning.
1: Five people shot doesn't even get on the ABC Nightly News now.
3: We're getting reports of...
1: Which just goes to show you how desensitized we are about people getting shot. People are getting shot so much every day that unless it's a big shooting, we're not going to probably cover it. We got the Lindsey Clancy trial to cover, and she was raised $900,000 from her GoFundMe account. And people now are saying that the Lindsey Clancy defense now supposedly is going to be her husband did it.
4: Yeah, there's a lot of people saying
1: her husband did it and threw her out the window. Come on, man.
3: Possibility of this involving several shooters. Officers responded just around 1:30 this morning and found victims outside campus residence halls. The victims report one of these victims may be in critical condition and the other four suffering from non-life-threatening injuries. It happened near Virginia State's Quad Annexes, Campus Police, Chesterfield County Police, and the ATF, just some of the agencies that are investigating right now as we speak. The lockdown at the school, though, has been lifted. Updates right here.
1: All right, like, I'd want to know more about the multiple shooter deal. Like, was it two whack jobs that were working together? Was it, you know, like, that's what's most concerning there, right?
4: Yes.
1: Is like, we got multiple shooters trying to take kids out at Virginia State.
2: Do you have IDs on the shooters?
4: Yeah, it looks like it was those teenagers.
1: Working together?
4: Yeah, it looks like they were just it's a kind of a neighborhood gang violence kind of thing.
1: Oh, imagine that.
2: Black, white, Spanish?
4: This man looks like to be a black man.
1: Mm. Well, let me get him. Send me
2: now,
1: more
2: if there's
1: details.
2: A white guy shooting up the school, it'd be front page news.
1: Two white guys shooting it up.
2: Yeah.
1: A couple white supremacists, of course. And God forbid that they shot, you know, within that five happened to be an African-American guy. Oh, then it would be just absolutely rioting in the streets. I can't breathe. Yippee-o, all that nonsense.
4: I said it to you.
1: Thank you. I'll get to it next, okay?
5: Quite simply, you're listening to Pure Filth. And he's damn proud of it. The Bubba the Love Sponge Show returns after these words.

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1: It's a sign. The end times are here. Ultra-powerful hurricanes, tsunamis, massive earthquakes, and Bubba the Love Sponge.
2: Sorry.
0: Let me give me gave me some additional information about the person that was the shooter, or one of the shooters at Virginia State. And it's a kid named Cameron Harris, 19, was discovered hours later hiding in a closet at one of the dorm rooms. Now, he's an African-American kid, and he's not a college student. So is he like just a kid from the area that decided to go, you know, bat crap crazy and gunned down? And this was all kids that were moving into the dorms that day. They were all moving in when he decided to pick him and somebody else decided to pick off five people. Well, I don't know that anybody's dead. One's in critical condition. The other four are non-life threatening. But I don't know what this guy was thinking or what his problem was, or is just an isolated deal where, hey, I'm going to go down to the university today, even though I don't go there and I'm not a student there, and I'm just going to shoot people.
3: Well, it could be like how if you look at UT or like USF, there's a couple shady neighborhoods right next to it.
0: Oh, Suitcase City?
3: Yeah. I mean, you know, sometimes they, they make it over.
0: Yeah.
3: Make it over.
0: They're
3: to
0: like,
3: university.
0: Hey, we don't have a lot going on here living in the ghetto, but maybe we can go over to the university, see some hotties, you know, hang out, act like we're a student and what have you, talk to some people, what have you. And then this guy decides to get mad, brings a gun. And didn't he have a couple other people with him, or is there a Henrico teenager found hiding in a dorm closet was arrested more than 14 hours after five people were shot at Virginia State University's campus Saturday morning? So they just list him, but I don't think they list anybody else.
3: No, I don't think so. I don't believe so.
0: When police arrived, they found five people suffering from gunshot wounds outside Virginia State dormitories near the quad annexes. And Dan, do you remember moving your freshman year? Because when you're a freshman, you always got to live on campus for the most part. I think they've changed the rules now.
4: It depends on the school.
0: But freshman move-in day, and I remember like it was Jones Hall, room 513, Indiana State University. I had my 74 Ford Maverick just packed to the gills with clothes baskets. Like, we didn't have any like wagons or anything like that. You had to just carry everything in.
4: Right.
0: And like, you know, and my parents didn't help me. You know, my mom and dad said, hey, here's $100 for some gas money, some food, and to get you through the week or two. I know that, you know, then the money that I worked in the summer, I had in a savings account, which would try to, you know, could pretty much get me through the year. And that's how it went. And you called mom or dad if you were getting a little bit low on money, and they'd put like 20 or 30 or $40. My mom and dad's go-to amount was $40.
4: That was the solution.
0: Yeah,
4: everything's gonna be fixed for $40.
0: Yeah. So like I usually tried to call my mom on Sundays. That's kind of like was our jam. I called her on Sundays, and she'd be like, okay, everything's going. How you doing? You've been going to class? Yes. Really, no. Are you doing good in class? Yes. Really, no. Did you meet new friends?
4: Just the firefighters that caught me naked.
0: Yeah, true. So, and then it'd be like, she's like, you know, how you doing on money? And this is like maybe 3 months in, and I'd pretty much blown through my entire, what was supposed to last me all year, I'd blown through it.
4: Of course.
0: Of course. Pizzas, you know, beer, alcohol, steroids, you know, stuff you need. And so she's like, how you doing on money? I would never ask her for money. I'd ask my stepdad, Eddie. Be like, hey, Eddie, can I get like just a little bit of money? Like maybe. He's like, okay. And then they put $40 in it. Like they go to the bank the next day and I, you know. But you had to call the bank. There was no online seeing what you're. what your amount was.
4: You know, I had ATM cards.
0: No, I never had an ATM card. No, it was cash. You have to go to the bank, write a check, get cash. I didn't have ATM cards. They didn't have ATM cards in 84.
4: Did they? Yeah.
0: Oh, well, I didn't.
3: They didn't want to give them to you.
0: They didn't want to give me an ATM card. I'd go crazy with it. Did you find
4: your long-distance card?
3: No, the one that I found, like you had, the volume wasn't working, and then it updated it on their website, the SYR website, to a whole other story.
0: Yeah, like the story that I was reading, that I was getting, is the guy that got peed on. They were interviewing him, and he's like, and I was standing up there, my wife and my kid.
3: So I don't
0: know. Next thing I know, turn around, this guy's got his pants all the way down to his knees, and he's peeing on the back of my wife's leg, and my kid got peed on.
3: That might be this. They may have just updated it.
0: Well, so it was this television station. At this local television station that really had the most in-depth coverage. A lot of people are covering. The story I'm talking about is a guy.
3: Well, if you click on it, I think it's the same one.
0: Do you think it's the same one?
3: They're interviewing the same guy. I just can't hear the other one.
2: It had the makings of a magical nut.
0: Yeah. Okay, we'll go here. So let me just give everybody a little bit of the backstory. So this guy, regular dude, you know, taking his wife and his kid to the Morgan Wallen concert, right?
4: He looks pretty rugged.
0: Yeah, that guy looks like a regular dude.
4: Yeah.
0: Kind of looks like a more blue-collar version of Aaron Rodgers, right? Like, you know, looks like a guy that could whip some ass. His wife, look, she's got a sleeved-up tattoo. She looks like she probably trains a little bit. They look like a pretty, you know.
4: Fun couple.
0: I'm assuming that's maybe their daughter. To her left, it's kind of leaned up like in a, like maybe a little girl dress or something like that, and they've conveniently probably cropped her out because they don't want, you know, people to see necessarily their child, especially with them having a news story that's really kind of an oh wow story. And so this guy takes his wife and his daughter. They look like a very middle to upper middle class, you know. Guy looks like he could own his own construction company, or just looks like a regular badass good dad. Looks like he has a good wife, good relationship, got the little kid. And we're going to go to the Morgan Wallen concert. So that's cool. We're going to the Morgan Wallen concert. Next thing you know, because, you know, during a concert, there's a lot of times that you're standing, not sitting down necessarily for whatever high spot Morgan Wallen's putting on out there. You're standing up. Next thing you know, you turn around, and this guy has his pants down and his wiener hanging out, and he is peeing, urinating on your wife's legs and your child.
4: So what do you do when this happens, Bubba?
0: I'll tell you. I don't know. I don't know if I got any fight left in me with my little T-Rex arms, but I try to take a hack at the guy.
4: Now, do you? Or you just grab his dong and just hold him with that?
0: No.
4: Grab him by his dong. And it's like grabbing a wild animal by its tail.
0: No.
4: I don't want him to try to run away.
0: No, Dan. I don't want to grab his dong.
4: I got your dong on my hand, and I'm not letting
0: Although you could render even a way more physically enabled guy more so than you if you had his dong in your hand.
4: Oh, you can't do anything if someone's got your dong in their hand.
0: Right.
4: You're done. Dude, it's like a puppet.
0: I mean, like even I could, no sir. I could probably control Rob Kahn if I had his dong in my hand. But yep. I don't necessarily think I'm doing that.
3: I don't think I'm going to try it.
4: But if he's got it whipped out and is right behind you and he's peeing on you with it, I mean, that's like the logical thing. Grab him with one hand with your dong, grab his dong with one hand and smack him with the other hand.
0: Well,
4: what's he going to do?
0: I don't know.
4: He's going to be counting clouds.
0: I can't necessarily know what I would do, although I don't know how much fight I have left in me. I'm a 60-year-old man, but I would try to do something. Like, I would try to do something to get him to stop peeing on my wife and my
4: daughter.
0: Kid, and there comes
4: him.
0: And there comes a certain amount of really perversion about this. Like, you're not the dad, the guy that's doing this, the peer. You're really a sick, demented mother effer. Here's the bad part of the story. So the dad goes, gets the cops. He's got pee all over him, pee all over his wife, pee all over his daughter, and the cops say they can't do anything about it and let the guy walk. They let the guy walk. That's the big whodunit in this story. And so now it's the guy has gone to the news stations, and stations are starting to pick up the story and stuff. And it's just like, I can't even imagine what, well, Lemmy, 6'6", 315, if somebody was peeing on Walker and Ashley, Lemmy, I think you would see red.
3: Oh,
0: even
3: yes,
0: as much
3: yes.
0: of a softy as you are, I think you would absolutely kill a guy.
4: Yeah. Would you, what would you do, though, first? Would you like, punch him? Would you push him? Would you...
0: Talk to Lemmy about it. I'm just curious.
3: I don't think I would do...
4: It's shocking.
3: Your reasoning is great. I'm glad to grab his dong as your first thought, but I think I'm just punching him.
4: First thought.
0: I think Lemmy is... Like, you got to understand how big Lemmy is. So I think Lemmy is just pummeling the guy.
3: Yes, yeah.
0: I think he's just... Here's the story.
2: It had the makings of a magical night. Troy Grivelding and his wife.
0: By the way, Lemmy, it's only in the left channel. It's just some jobber-ass television station in Richmond, wherever the hell. So it's not us, and it's not you. They're only giving it to us in the left channel. I hope you guys can hear it.
2: From Scruple in Baltimore to see a country music superstar.
5: Our wedding song was a Morgan Wallen song.
2: The couple joined by his brother's family, including two nieces.
5: Yep. The 8-year-old has been to one concert, and she loved it, so she couldn't wait to go see Morgan. And then the 11-year-old was dying to go see him. These were Christmas presents.
2: First tailgating, aww, then the show.
0: Yeah, I mean, just like a real good family. I have a little tailgating, bringing my family. Got my niece with me. Got my kid, my wife. These were Christmas presents.
4: It's a beautiful story.
0: Great story. All-American story.
2: But only a few songs in, despite the view from their $600 apiece seats, it's what the man did behind them that destroyed the evening.
5: Next thing you know,
0: this guy lays it out. Listen, this is the story I was looking for. Thank you for finding it for me. Thank you.
5: I felt something, but I didn't think nothing of it. I thought the gentleman behind me like spilt this beer or something. You know what I mean? Well, next thing you know, I felt it again. And at that same point, my wife goes, "Whatever that gentleman's doing back there is all going down my leg." Turned my head, and at that point, his pants are down, and he's sitting there, and he's literally just relieving himself all over the back of myself, my wife, all over my niece.
2: Soaked and horrified.
0: I mean, can you imagine?
4: I'd kill.
0: I mean, can you imagine? Mm-hmm. Now, you and your wife are one thing, but when you're peeing on a kid, that's like next level. You know what? I'm not giving the peeing guy the benefit of the doubt, but he was so blackout drunk, he probably didn't know what he was doing. But if you did know consciously what you're doing and you are targeting a kid to urinate on, then that's next level, like even like what type of penalty you get. Like this isn't just, you know, battery or whatever, but now it's on a child. And so like it should be next level.
2: They watched police escort them.
0: This is what is the worst. The cops refused to do anything.
4: So did the guy do anything physical to the peer?
0: I don't know.
2: They watched police escort the man outside the stadium, but not arrest him. In protest, Grivelden pulled out his phone's camera.
6: We cannot take him into custody.
7: And I'm not blaming you.
2: The video now viral.
0: What do you mean you cannot take him into custody?
4: Sure you can.
2: On social media, you can hear the concert go on while he's sorting the mess out.
5: We had to ride home an hour and 45 minutes back to the Airbnb in my brother's brand new Suburban. So he's got to go get that thing detailed. I mean,
0: it's all got, you know, bunch of pee in it.
5: Clothes smelt like urine. I mean, it was
0: urine's bad enough when it's your own, when you pee on yourself. But when you urine is just like one of the, Dan, it's like changing your kid's diaper. Well, you never changed a diaper, no. But I'm saying like your kid's poop doesn't necessarily bug you more so than a stranger's. You know what I'm saying? Like, mm-hmm. or like, you know, like if your kid would get sick and their puke or their urine or whatever, it's kind of like part of your own. It's part of your DNA fabric. Like it's not nearly as offensive as, you know, a stranger's poop or pee.
3: How is that not indecent exposure?
0: I don't know.
4: It should be. It should be indecent exposure. It should be battery.
0: And not only that, but it should be indecent exposure to a child.
4: Yep, to a minor.
0: Like that
4: should be a sexual. It should be a sexual predator charge.
0: Yes, absolutely.
5: It's something we won't ever forget.
2: A night remembered for the wrong reasons. In Scruple, Andrew Donovan, News Channel 9.
3: That other video I sent you, I sent it to you again. I don't know if you had it up. But it's the guy talking to the cops, and the cops explaining why they can't, I believe, why they can't charge him.
0: Right here?
3: Yes.
0: All right. Oh, well, let me get it. Let me see where it's at here.
8: Is on it? The phone,
7: the same man seen in this viral video alerting Maryland Transportation Authority police at M&T Bank.
0: Man, I'll tell you right now, Dan, if I am these police supervisor and knowing how this story has gone viral and you guys did nothing when a man, you know, whipped down his pants, had his bare penis out in a stadium, urinated on three people, one of which was a child. I mean, and you can't find something to lock that guy up. You're going to let that guy, I don't even know that they ticketed the guy.
7: Stadium, July 18th, about a man who allegedly urinated on Grivaldi and his family members.
0: I mean, where do they find these people to do these stories? Hold this on, guy sounds like he's on an iron lung.
3: Here, Bubba, I'm going to send you because the captions were incorrect. This one, dang it. What? They're captioning like they're actually showing.
0: Are they clickbaiting us?
3: Yeah.
0: Well, I mean, we're guilty of that as well, my friend. You can't help it. The clickbait's a dirty game, my friend, and they're getting you right now. But you know what, Lummy? We'll navigate through it together, buddy. Here we go.
8: Nothing we can do about a guy physically pulling out.
0: This is exactly what we need. Thank you. So, Dan, I think this guy, you know, the guy who got peed on, the victim here, breaks this down to the cops. And like you and I kind of try to do just now.
8: Nothing we can do about a guy physically pulling out his and pissing on me right now. Nothing we can do with that in front of an 8-year-old girl.
9: The man accused of peeing on Troy Grivelding, his wife, and their 8-year-old niece here at M&T Bank Stadium during a Morgan Wallen concert has been arrested. MDTA police say 33-year-old Jason Reed was arrested in North Carolina and is being held there pending extradition to Maryland.
0: So they did go arrest the guy. Finally?
3: Yeah, I mean, it looks like he was arrested for something else.
4: Yeah, he was out of state on bail.
0: Oh.
9: The incident happened July 18th.
0: Oh, so he didn't get arrested
4: violated
0: for this
4: probation.
0: Incident. They only violated him. They didn't arrest him for anything that happened at the stadium. He was already on paper.
3: Yeah. Yes.
9: Mark Grivelding says a man sitting behind him and his family became confrontational and then started peeing on them.
0: Richard Longwood, if you don't like what we're doing, then why don't you leave? Okay, bud? Instead of being a critic. You know what? How about this? Why don't you leave? Jesus. How about that?
9: PTA police say officers responded to a fight in progress, broke up the individuals, identified the male suspect, and then escorted him out of the stadium. But in this video, Grivelding can be heard telling MDTA officers what happened, and he says they told him.
0: That's the crime. The crime isn't, you know, that the guy, once the peer got back, they identified him, he was a violation of probation. Why didn't you cuff him that night, that minute, that second?
9: That because they didn't physically.
0: If I'm a cop, let me. If you and I are cops, you and I being cops, me, you, and Dan out there with our uniforms on, we're at Ray J Stadium, and all three of us are hanging out, and somebody comes to us and says, "Hey, man, some guy just whipped out his wiener, peed on my daughter, my wife, and myself. It completely exposed his penis and everything." I mean, we're like, we can't get there fast enough to beat that guy up.
3: Oh yeah,
0: right,
3: exactly.
0: I mean, the guy might have even tripped a few times going down the stairways, if you know what I'm talking about, right?
4: Yeah, he's gonna fall. Yeah. Times on the way to prison.
0: Dan, make sure that guy doesn't lose his balance while Dan's tripping him down the way.
9: See anything? They couldn't do anything about it.
4: Dude, his pants were his ankles. His pants were down. If a guy's pants are down, he can't do anything. He can't balance himself.
0: No, he can't. You're done.
4: You push him, he's gone.
0: Holding his penis like you suggested. Yeah. That guy's a goner.
4: Yeah, you grab his dog with your left hand, you swing with your right hand, and he's going down the steps.
9: Investigation. Detectives obtained an arrest warrant for Reed, and he now faces 4 counts of second-degree assault, public urination, and other related charges.
0: Yeah, you know what? Throw the kid sex gimmick in there.
4: Yeah, absolutely.
0: Exposing yourself to a kid.
3: Yep. This guy just looks like a dick.
4: He does, and Mama tried. Well, she didn't try hard enough.
3: Oh, is that his tattoo?
4: Yeah, Mama tried.
0: Is that what it is, Mama? Yeah.
4: Maybe
0: yeah.
4: She tried to keep her legs closed.
0: Yeah, maybe. Yeah, maybe Mama tried to abort you, and it didn't work.
4: Yeah, maybe she tried to get $5 for getting slammed by the dude up the street.
0: Yeah, we can just keep going on and on, could we not? Yeah, I mean, when white trash does a crime like this, and you're within your booking photo, it says Mama tried.
4: Or your neck
0: tattoo. That's just like your mama jokes. You just set yourself up for thousands of my mama tried, and then you just fill in the blank with the most erroneous things you can think of.
4: Yeah, at least he spelled mama correctly.
0: Yeah. So anyway, there's a growing backlash on these flock cameras. But Lummi, and I checked it out after I do this story. There's a website right here, and it's called it's Have I Been Flocked? And it within this story, you click right here. See the website?
3: Yeah.
0: I think it's called Have I. Everybody can go to it right now if you're listening to the show or watching.
3: It is Have. Yeah, it's Have I Been Flocked.com.
0: Hold on. Make sure you pronunciate that the way you just said it sounded like something else. Have I Been Flocked? .com, not Have I Been. Have I Been? Although that would be a good website if you could go and put in a chick's data and it told her how many times somebody's blasted her.
3: Oh God.
0: But anyway, you can go to Have I Been Flocked.com. Type in your, now let me, I only know the license plate of my truck, so I typed it in. And I don't really drive my truck that much. You know that.
3: Yes.
0: I got a car cover on it outside. So to help it weather a little bit of the Florida heat here, I don't really drive it that much. I drive my Crown Vic. I'm not trying to impress anybody, but you type in your license plate's number, and it tells you if what is in the data system of the flock gimmick, I guess, you know, that might be the public can access. And it tells you whether you've been flocked and potentially where and where. Let me, maybe you guys can type in your license plate numbers in there and see if you guys have been flocked. I typed in my truck license plate number and it hadn't been flocked. But I never drive. I can't even tell you the last time I drove my truck.
3: But it has to be your Crown Vic.
0: Oh yeah, I gotta get my license plate to my Crown Vic because I drive it anywhere. I drive my Crown Vic everywhere. Like, you know, like I don't really care. It's a flat black. Let me. I pulled the Bubba Army stickers off because when I road rage from Ocala, then people know who potentially it could be. But if it just looks like a black beater crown, that could be any white trash from any trailer park near you. And that's kind of how I want to. That's kind of how I identify as white trash from a trailer park.
3: Dr. Dan, are you on there?
0: Does Dan know?
4: I don't want to enter my license plate number.
0: Oh yeah, Dan doesn't want to enter his license plate number for in fear if they don't have it. Now they got it.
4: Right?
0: Mm-hmm. Let me. I got to find the Crown Vic license. Maybe Merch Crick can text me the Crown Vic license plate number or her Camry. Because let me, probably her Camry. She drives that everywhere.
3: Yes.
0: Like that's her daily driver. Hi, you're on the air. Go ahead.
10: Hey, what's going on? Good morning, gentlemen.
0: Yes, LH.
10: Long time.
0: How are you, bud?
10: What's going on, Bubba?
0: Good.
10: Hey, I'm going to tell you. I told you, Lummi, to let me know. I listen. And when you talk about something I experienced, I'll call. I did that exact same thing that the guy did. I peed on two guys in a movie theater.
0: You did?
10: At Tyrone Square Mall.
0: What, you know, yeah. LM, what year are we talking here?
10: This is about 2 years ago.
0: Okay. Were you drunk?
10: Yeah.
0: Yeah.
10: I went to see, well, Lummi will probably know this, Batman versus Superman.
0: Yeah?
3: Yeah.
10: That's when that came out, I said, I'm going to see that. And it was at AMC, me and Diane go. I didn't know they had recliners in there. So I had my Timberland boots on, I'm drunk, I'm high, and I sit up top. Ain't nobody. I sit right behind where the film come out at.
0: Yeah.
10: It ain't too many people in there. And then these two guys come in, and they sit directly in front of us. And I'm like, all these seats. I say, we must have took their seat. You know what I'm saying? Because they must come here frequent. So I'm chilling. I didn't even see none of the movie. I fell asleep when they were showing trailers.
0: Previews.
10: Yeah, previews. So, Bob, I'm thinking I'm home. I get out of that recliner. I had my boots off and everything. I'm in my socks. I'm in my recliner. And I whip it out.
0: Oh, God.
10: And these two idiots right in front of me, all these seats, they right in, and I peed on one of them, and they jumped up. One of them pushed me. I almost fell because I'm asleep. I don't know what's going on. You know?
0: You're high and drunk.
10: And Diane sitting next to me. She jumped up. Lindsay. Oh, I said my name. God damn it. Hey.
0: Doesn't matter, but nobody caught it. Go ahead.
10: Okay. But what I'm getting at, because what y'all was talking about, police came immediately. I wasn't even finished. I just grabbed it. You know, like Dr. D say, just grabbed it. I grabbed it so I could stop. And the police came, say, what's going on? And then the dude start yelling, this dude just, and he pushed me again. I'm like, bro, I thought I was home. And the police took me to the bathroom. He let me put my boots on, took me to the bathroom, let me finish up, and escorted me and Diane out the theater.
0: Did he arrest you?
10: The dude was like, you're not going to arrest him. He just peed on my friend. The same conversation. I walked straight out of there. The police just asked me which one of y'all drove, even though I did, because she don't drive, you know. I say she did. All we had to do was get out the parking lot.
0: Wow.
10: And we gone.
0: I mean,
10: they
0: like,
10: banned me.
0: But I mean, like,
10: from the theater.
0: But like, would
10: that
0: you?
10: That was it.
0: I mean, do you think that maybe you should have been arrested?
10: I would have.
0: Yeah.
10: Beat my ass if I was them dudes.
0: Right. If you were that dude, you would have whooped. You would have whooped that guy's ass.
10: He would have been tore up.
0: Yeah. So you can understand, you know, somebody getting. I mean,
10: right.
0: If somebody peed
10: I
0: on
10: slipped,
0: me.
10: Bubba, that's why I called in.
0: Yeah. Well, we appreciate
10: man,
0: that.
10: Look here, if I was that dude, I wouldn't be talking to the news. I would have destroyed him. That's why I'm saying that's messed up what I did.
0: Yeah. Well, LH,
10: I should have got whooped if they could have whooped me.
0: It's nice, LH, to know that, you know, when right is right and wrong is wrong, you score it correctly, my friend. That's good to know.
10: Yeah, that was definitely wrong. I ain't been to the movies since, bro.
0: Well, LH, I tell you one thing. It was good hearing from you, my friend. I'm glad that you got your ears on, bud.
10: That is. They always stay on bubble.
0: All right, man. Thank you, LH. Appreciate you. There's a big controversy on this whole big flock deal. People don't like it.
3: So does he piss on people at home?
0: I don't know. I felt as if that was a good ending point with LH because he can tend to be a little long-winded. I'm not trying to be disrespectful. But I think LH got the story out that he wanted. You know, LH could go on and on and on and on. So I thought that was a good, you know, start and stop point. But that is a great question. And the fact that, like, is that how you behave at home when you just get off the couch and start, you know, urinating right there in the carpet?
3: Right,
0: on
3: exactly.
0: The hardwood,
3: on
0: whatever.
3: Your coffee table.
0: Yeah.
11: Not to the rising backlash over a nationwide network of cameras that record your license plate details. Over the weekend, there was a confrontation in North Dakota, and officials in one Texas county took action to block the cameras. Anna Schechter spoke with the CEO of Flock, the company behind the cameras, about those concerns.
12: A protest over Flock Safety's license plate reading cameras turning physical Saturday in Fargo, North Dakota.
0: This guy's ass crack, like he's straight from the Plumbers Association. Look at it.
12: Where groups that both oppose Flock but hold different political views clashed.
13: Mass surveillance is what is going on. And in my
0: here's the deal. Regardless of your political affiliation, I don't think you should build political affiliation into your protest of Flock cameras. I don't like them. I pretty much identify as more conservative than liberal. Again, I think I'm the kind of guy that wants to take my 18-year-old and above woman, wife, girlfriend, significant other, sister to the abortion clinic, smoking a joint with a handgun. You know, that's me. I don't think that you should be able to abort your kid one day before he comes out. And I think that, you know, 22, 23, 24 weeks would be like my sweet spot with regards to allowing abortion. But like I hate Flock cameras, and my political affiliation has nothing to do with my hatred for Flock cameras. Is there one party that identifies that this is a little bit, you know, cooler of a situation than the other? Like, is one party more upset about this than the other? Or is this just more of like, I think everybody doesn't like it?
3: Yeah, I don't.
0: Didn't know that they were bringing political affiliation, like Democrats, you know, like it, and Republicans don't, or vice versa.
3: I thought both of those groups disliked the Flock cameras,
0: right.
3: But they also disliked each other.
0: Yeah, exactly. But like, you know,
3: they can't unite in their disdain.
0: We do have some, like, yeah, like, hey, you're Republican, I'm Democrat, but you know what, buddy? I hate the Flock cameras. Do you?
3: Yes,
0: yeah,
3: I do.
0: Fine. You know what?
3: Let's be friends.
0: Let's not worry about gun rights, and let's just worry about these stupid cameras that I don't like, neither do you. Let's have that in common, because that's the fight we're at. We're out here protesting over that, not anything else.
13: In my opinion, it has nothing to do with politics. It's about safety.
12: The confrontation, coming the same weekend Hood County, Texas, shut down and covered its Flock cameras amid privacy concerns. The latest signs of a growing national debate over the company's rapidly expanding camera network. Flock's cameras capture license plates and vehicle information. Data police say can help find suspects, stolen cars, and missing people. But recent cases of officers accused of misusing the system.
0: Yeah, I think just last week there were a couple cops that were like tracing down their ex-girlfriends and stuff and using, you know, data that they obtained from Flock, you know, in a not so cool situation.
12: Including to track romantic partners, have intensified questions about privacy and whether Flock put enough guardrails.
0: Now, do municipalities pay Flock?
3: Yes, they do.
0: Oh, okay. For all this extra surveillance?
3: Yeah, they pay, I think it was a yearly fee for all the cameras.
0: Didn't St. Pete just approve, I forget how many millions of dollars? Was it an $8 million contract or something like that?
3: I think it was like, maybe it turned out to be like
0: $800,000 contract.
3: For 50 Flocks.
14: If you try to use this tool illegally, you will get caught.
12: Flock CEO Garrett Langley says some of the growing criticism is based on misinformation.
15: Have you been surprised by that response?
14: I've been surprised mostly only by the misinformation that they're attaching it to.
15: So you're calling it misinformation?
14: Yeah, I mean, I was speaking to an individual who was concerned, and he said, I don't like that you track my cell phone from your camera with Bluetooth. And I said, I don't do that. And they said, well, we really hate facial recognition. And I said, that's fair. We don't do facial recognition. And I think there's...
0: We just do license plate willies.
14: The misinformation bucket, and then there's real questions.
15: The company says it will cut its default data retention period from 30 days down to 7 and require law enforcement customers to use a tool designed to flag suspicious search activity. Langley told us only a third of agencies had turned it on.
11: All right, so Anna, what are state and federal lawmakers doing in response to the concerns that a lot of people seem to have about this?
15: Well, you have members of Congress in Kentucky, Tennessee, Connecticut, California, Democrats and Republicans all moving to restrict how federal agencies can access Flock data.
0: Anyway, you can go to, and it looks like it. Have you put your license plate in there, Lummy?
3: Yeah, it looks like mine's not in there, but it hasn't updated since July 31st. So,
0: well, I mean, you haven't. I don't think you've been any place since July 31st that's outside of your daily routine.
3: True.
0: Right?
3: Yeah, true.
4: I'm here in St. Pete, Tampa area.
0: Oh, I don't know. Lummy could get me a map of the Flock camera. Don't they have Lummy lock? Don't they have
4: Flock maps?
0: I think they have Flock maps.
3: Yeah, they do.
0: Make these two phone calls quick. 813-90-BUBBA, 813-902-8222. Open up the phone lines, but got to be quick because I got to go into words. Hello, who's this?
16: Hey, it's Pedro.
0: Pedro the pool guy, going to give us an update?
16: Yes, sir. I'm going to hold on to the break.
0: No, I want you to tell us now.
16: Okay. There's people here in Fort Myers, Cape Coral that are ripping the cameras down. Anyway, so
4: brain cancer.
16: Positives.
0: Yeah, you got, yep. Hey, hold on.
16: I got some positive news.
0: You got brain cancer. Let's not worry about how many Flock cameras are in your neighborhood. Let's talk about you making it to the next day, my friend, hopefully.
16: Well, hey, I've got some positive. It's not all doom and gloom, brother.
0: All right, let's hear it.
16: I had a meeting on the 23rd of July with my team, and I was found out that, either Temodar or something has decreased the necrosis in my brain, has decreased the swelling of my brain, and it's stepped in the right direction, so I'll take it.
0: Dan, do you know the medication that he speaks of?
4: Yeah, he's taking some chemotherapy. This is immunotherapy.
16: Yep, I'm also on Avastin, and I just started Keytruda. And CCNU, another chemotherapy.
0: So, good news.
16: Yeah. So, I told you, I'm going to stick around for 16 years to pester the hell out of my kids.
0: Pedro, I hope, my friend. I hope, my friend, because you're such a good dude, and we really, really, really appreciate you on so many different ways.
16: What's your thoughts, Dr. Dan?
4: That's positive news. And, you know, again, there's two parts to cancer. One is to stop it from growing, and the second part is to shrink it. And so, you know, hopefully we've achieved the first part and then can continue to achieve the second part of shrinking it, and we can go away. It's, you know, cancer's tough, man.
16: Decreased in size by 2 millimeters.
4: That's a good sign. That's better than increasing. Yeah. I mean, you know, it's hard because brain cancers are so aggressive.
0: So anyway, Pedro, keep us posted, my friend, and we're thinking about you.
16: Love you guys. No homo.
3: Yep. The whole flock thing's a big...
0: Back you know, at you, buddy.
3: Now all these cities are coming out and saying they're getting rid of the flock.
0: Now look at... now.
3: But they're replacing it with Axon.
0: But
3: hold Axon
0: on.
3: Is the same thing.
0: Let me... That's like... I'm not going to say where Dan lives, but within this whole map area... Is
4: that little blue dot next to your hand is pretty damn close to where I live.
0: Wasn't going to say that, my friend, but I'm just saying, like, that's not that many for Tampa. Like, right? That's not that many for Tampa.
3: Well,
0: but you're saying they're not using the brand name Flock. They're going over to a new brand?
3: Yeah, it's called Axon, and now they're making news saying, oh, the city of St. Pete just said they're getting rid of the Flock camera and replacing it with the Axon camera. And so people think that they're getting rid of the Flock camera, but with the Axon camera, how it is too is they can go on light poles, traffic signs, anything like that. They don't have to have their own pole. So it's actually worse, and that's where they're going. So all the cities are that say they're switching to this Axon that they're just going to put up on these light poles
0: that are a little bit more like I think you can. They're a little bit more universal on where you can put them than these big flock that has to have, I think, their own standalone pole. And they're really gaudy looking with these Axons. They're a little bit more stealthy, and they can just strap them onto existing poles.
3: Yeah, I sent you an example of what one looks like, how they put it on the street, like a street sign.
0: All right, we'll get into that next, okay?
17: Just so you know, hot dog.
18: There's not enough soap in the world to make him clean up his act.
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3: Hi, you're on the air. Go ahead.
4: Hey, Bubba, it's Paul from Wisconsin. I've called in before. Been a long-time listener from all the way back from the 98 Rock days.
3: Thank you, my friend. What was your name you cut out?
4: My name is Paul.
3: Paul from Wisconsin.
4: Yes, sir. Hey, I've been following ever since the Greg Biffle crash, and there's breaking news today with a press conference on the Biffle break-in on his house.
3: Oh, get me up to speed on it, but I think if I remember correctly, the day of the accident or shortly thereafter, his entire family perished in a very unfortunate accident, and somebody broke into their home right after it happened.
4: Correct. And then also, they've been stealing thousands and thousands of dollars out of their bank accounts and all this stuff, and they think it's an inside job, and it's leading towards his co-pilot of his helicopter and his wife, and they actually were at his funeral as well. It's a crazy story.
3: So do they have these people arrested, or are they just suspects?
4: No, not yet. They've been all under investigation for months, and they're having a big press conference, and I don't know how to watch the press conference, but it's breaking at 2:00 today.
3: 2 p.m. I'm sure we could look up 2 p.m. Greg Biffle press conference, and I'm sure that since they've announced it's going to be at 2:00, you could probably find it anywhere.
4: I've been looking and I haven't found it, but I did want to share that with you. And like I said, I love your show. I listen to it every day, and I just, like I said, I call in every once in a while, and I just wanted to say, you guys are kicking ass, man.
3: Appreciate it, man. It's so refreshing to hear the good side of people that appreciate us instead of the trolls that listen to us even more intently than you do and want to tell us how stupid we are. But, hey, man, appreciate you. You know, I spent some time in Milwaukee. My dad spent a lot of time in Baraboo when he was growing up, so very familiar with Wisconsin, and more importantly, I'm a huge Packer fan, as you know. I'm a little worried about the Packers this year, Lummy. I think that
4: I agree.
3: Yeah.
4: You know, and I'm down in Florida a lot, because when I lived in Florida, that's how I started listening to you back in the 98 Rock days. I still go down and visit quite a bit.
3: Well, I appreciate like I said, my friend. Florida's
4: my jam in the winter.
3: What by what means do you catch the show?
4: I watch it on Facebook.
3: Fantastic.
4: Now.
3: Fantastic, my friend. You can always find us there.
4: I, like I said, I absolutely love your show, love your content, all the people. And like I said, every day when I get to work, I put my earpods in and I listen to your show. And I just wanted to share that in a little bit of information, because I know you guys are so on all the news with all the other stuff. And I don't know, it's like I said, I have an alert on the Biffle thing because I'm very fascinated by this. And Biffle was a great dude, and I actually got to meet him a few times and stuff like that. So it kind of hits home,
3: All right, Paul, listen, we're on it, okay, buddy? Thank you for the heads up.
4: Hey, thanks a lot, Bob.
3: Right, buddy.
4: Like you said, appreciate you all.
3: Thank you. Thank you, Wisconsin.
5: 25.
3: Also, let me fish on the J, 100. Fish on the J, 100. Thank you, my friend. Lummy says maybe your municipality doesn't have the flock. This is the new, is it called Axon?
5: Axon. They're the ones that do drones, too, things
3: yeah,
5: like that.
3: So,
5: body cams, body cam.
3: These are, police, you're right. When you watch a body cam deal, it's all Axon, isn't it?
5: Yes.
3: So now they're diversifying what they do from straight, police body cams, dash cam footage from law enforcement, and now they're getting in bed with municipalities. It looks like they're maybe solar-powered. And they can put these new Axon cameras right on existing light poles, and they're far more, I think, easier to install than these big, clunky flock cameras.
5: Plus, they can hide them easier too.
3: Yeah, they can hide them easier. Here's a couple examples of these of the Axon camera systems that municipalities are putting up.
0: Might have just found the very first Axon camera in Florida.
3: Axon.
0: And as a person, when you move, this thing turns on. Look at it.
3: But Dan, it's like George Orwell's 1984 in Big Brother, is it not?
6: Yeah, because Big Brother has been us for the last 5 to 10 years, because right. we have captured ourselves doing stupid stuff.
3: Ring cameras.
6: And cell phones.
3: We've kind of Big Brothered ourselves, haven't we?
6: Mm-hmm.
3: Cell phones, Ring cameras, Blink systems. Everybody's camered up to the gills.
6: So now what's going to happen over the next 5 years is these Flock / Axon / whatever the next name is cameras are going to be not only getting your license plate, they're going to be doing facial recognition, they're going to be capturing audio, they're going to be capturing, you know, they're going to be able to piece together everything you've done. And, you know, I have a little bit of fondness for the cell phone companies that don't just release all of your information to the police the first time they ask for it. They make it difficult. And these Flock cameras are going to bypass that, because, you know, your phone is your is the biggest bust.
3: Right. They can geo-target where you're at, what cell phone tower you're dinging from.
6: All day long. Right. They can put together where you've been all day long for the last couple of weeks with just your cell phone. But, you know, but people can choose to leave their cell phone at home. They can turn off those location services, even though they still probably have that data somewhere.
3: Have a burner phone,
6: but at least you know what you're doing. You know you're into it. You've consented to it. We didn't consent to Flock or Axon cameras, and it is being used nefariously. It is being used as a dragnet. It is a violation of the Fourth Amendment the way they're using it, and so it's shameful. And we're not doing enough to protect ourselves. And it all started from the Patriot Act. We've given up so many freedoms in the last 25 years.
3: The Patriot Act, people don't realize, they passed that through in the middle of the night. I forget how many thousands.
6: They renew it.
3: Yeah.
6: They keep renewing it.
3: Oh, they do?
6: Oh, it expired several times.
3: So it's got a sunset on it, and they keep extending it.
6: Yeah.
7: To our cover story and the growing concerns over your privacy and public safety.
3: This is in our own backyard, Pasco County, which is where we are currently.
8: Yes.
7: It's over those license plate reading cameras, and there's growing concerns over people misusing the technology for personal and potentially criminal reasons. But as our Pasco County reporter Eric Waxler reports tonight, local law enforcement officials stand behind them and are doubling down.
9: Public records show the Pasco Sheriff's Office submitted permitting plans for license plate reader cameras at spots along the State Road 54 corridor. That's from Newport Richey to Wesley Chapel. But Under Sheriff Chase Daniels tells me cameras are not being added. Instead, they're replacing existing Flock cameras with cameras made by Axon.
10: We have an existing...
3: Again, Lummy, it's just exactly what you said.
6: Yeah. Bait and switch.
3: We're deflocking, but we're Axoning.
6: Yeah.
10: Agreement with Axon, they actually provide our body-worn cameras, our tasers, and our evidence management system. So on top of...
3: This is the undersheriff that works under Chris Nocco? This guy?
5: Yeah, great guy.
3: Jesus.
10: Of them...
3: And by the way, Nocco's stepping down.
6: Is he?
3: Yeah.
5: Does that mean this guy?
3: I don't know. I hope not. Man.
10: Being easier in integrating with our...
3: Nocco is a stud.
6: I love Nocco.
3: Absolutely a stud. God, he is completely opposite of this guy. This guy looks like a pussy. But Nocco is like a man's man.
6: He's
3: like
6: a football player in college.
3: I think he played for Delaware.
6: Yep.
3: or
6: it was Delaware. I think it was Delaware.
3: I think he was an offensive tackle.
5: Yes, he was.
3: I mean, he's a big dude.
6: 6'6", at least.
3: And like Hollywood good looks. Like
6: super good looking guy.
3: Good looking dude. Like a good looking man's man. And you got Chris... I don't know if this is going to get back to you. With all due respect, Mr. Sheriff, you need somebody as rugged as you are, or at least a notch down, not 52 notches down, to be your guy, your under guy.
5: We're in luck. It looks like Ron DeSantis is going to be.
3: No, Ron DeSantis only appoints who Nocco tells him to.
5: Well,
3: Nocco tells DeSantis, here's the short list of people that can take over the agency.
5: Oh, no.
3: That's how it works. That's what Cal Henderson did that's what David G did for Chronister, and that's what Jim Rice did for for Bob Gutierrez.
5: Oh, it looks like, by the way, he's already, this Chase Daniel said he's come out and said that he...
3: He's come out? Oh, really?
5: No.
3: I'm sorry. Sorry.
5: He doesn't want to be sheriff. He wants to be part of the community outreach operations.
3: Oh, fantastic. Then we have no problems. I don't want this guy being my sheriff. I mean, it's kind of tough going from Naco to the next guy, because how do you out, like, you know, Naco's like the ultimate, you know, stud.
5: Let me get this guy.
6: We want to make you sheriff.
3: They should.
10: Existing systems. They're also about $50,000 a year cheaper than the flock cameras that we currently have.
9: The sheriff's office now has about 60 cameras countywide with APLR, or automatic license plate recognition technology. The cameras capture vehicles and license plates, helping deputies look for cars connected to crimes or missing people. But they've also raised nationwide concerns about
3: private... There's also been some cops that have went and tracked down their ex-girlfriend or ex-wife and who they're blasting nowadays. Mm-hmm. They get a complete report as to where she was, when she was, and how often she did it, and then they go and kill her. Huh. I think there's been a couple of those incidences.
9: We've seen how that data is used.
10: We do understand the privacy concerns, and we are certainly very cognitive of that, and we've adopted policies that protect that.
9: Those policies include holding the data for just 30 days and only using the information for specific kinds of cases, like missing persons or felonies. Jeff Cannon has made researching the cameras his hobby.
8: And I think now people are starting.
3: Man, this guy needs a cheeseburger or 10.
6: Yeah, and another
3: My
6: hobby.
3: My God.
6: That's his big hobby is like.
3: Yeah, his hobby is tracking down who's tracking down. You're tracking it down.
8: Finally starting to wake up to the fact that these tag reader cameras store information that can be used beyond the agreement that we have with the sheriff's office.
9: He points to language in Pasco's flock agreement that he says raises questions about the use of data.
8: So right there in their agreement, they're giving flock the permission to use that data.
3: I've seen enough. It's all a big shiz show.
5: Well, I'll say this. I've seen a lot.

0: sporting event, and they just drive up and down the rows, and it hits on either vehicles that are, now let me, the towing companies have these, but therefore people that are behind on their, 3 months behind on their payment, and the bank has put out a bolo on to pick that car up as a repo. Did you know that?
1: No.
0: Yeah, so the towing companies, they have these installed on their flatbeds. Not all of them, a select few. And the bank sends them, you know, data as to license plate numbers that need to be repoed because the people are behind on payments. And so they drive through various, you know, other, you know, parking lots, Walmarts, what have you. And if your car comes up, you know, repo it, you hook it. And I think it pays like $750.
1: Really?
0: Yeah, I think you get like 500 or 750 from the bank, right? And then you get the whole big, you know, you get to store that vehicle in your impound yard. And we know how that goes. When you go to, you know, after you've settled up with the bank, if indeed you even get your car back, after you settle up with the bank, you have to go to the impound yard, and they can charge like up to, you know, $100 to $150 a day to have your car under lock and key. And they, and boy, these impound yards look like they're penitentiaries. Like you, they got barbed wire and 8-foot fences and gates. Because
2: people try to break in and bust their cars out.
0: Exactly. So this is twofold. This is not only for the bad guys that might have a warrant out for them or something associated bad with their license plate, but this is also from people that whose cars are, you know, they're looking for working with the bank with regards to repossession. And when it, you know, I know a smaller wrecker service lummy, and he gets about three of these a day.
1: Really?
0: Yeah, along with his other wreck. Yeah, he gets about three or four a day. He just drives through these, you know, various places and gets three or four hits a day. Here is,
3: look at it right here.
0: These are the new Axon, right?
1: Yes.
3: Look at that.
0: Now, if you had a BB gun and you, or a pellet gun, and you took out that, would you? It would probably be like destroying government property or something, wouldn't it?
2: Yeah, it's a crime.
0: Yeah,
2: it's
3: like it has a telephoto and a wide angle lens, and then at the bottom, you got the motion.
0: But Dan's right. We've done it to ourselves. We opened up our lives by having cell phone footage, by being able to record anything we can, if right there in your own hand. Or, you know, the Ring and the Blink and all the systems that we have as private citizens has just paved the way for now our municipalities to spy on us.
3: Sensor right there. So,
0: and Lemmy, you're right. You can just strap these things on with, you know, with a couple of, you know, what are those things called?
2: Like metal zip ties?
0: Yeah, yeah, no, those are called, I forget what they're called.
3: This guy.
0: Hose clamps. You just got to get some big industrial size hose clamps. That's all these are. You could buy these at Home Depot, right? Yeah.
1: And then like the solar light that's up there. I mean, you don't know if it's power in the light lamp or the, you know, the camera.
3: I is definitely looking at people. This is the very first one in Florida that I've found. I'll walk around to the back and show you this.
0: Look, they're just two big hose.
3: That's wild. The whole thing, they got another. It's like the compute box like they have there, the solar panel. And at the bottom it says, what does that say on there? Maybe you guys can read it.
0: That's probably where they put the USB. Do you think, Lemmy, they're all, they got like a USB card?
1: Well, I think they're going right to that hard drive that's underneath the solar.
0: An SD card or something like that? Hello, you're on the air. Go ahead, quickly.
4: You speaking to me, Bubba?
0: Yes, I'm speaking to you, my friend.
4: FTE, South Central Virginia. Look, y'all worried about the flock cameras or cameras in general. You missing the big picture. The new systems out are doing digital DNA. They read every device that's in your vehicle, your Bluetooth headphone, your telephone, your stereo, the whole nine yards. They don't need to track your face or your license plate. They'll track you by your devices nowadays.
0: Like you being on the road, or like you being an over-the-road trucker, are you seeing all these, you know, these detection devices on, because they usually throw them up on highways a lot of times to test them. Are you seeing all this stuff? Like, is this different than the Axon stuff?
4: Here's Bob. Stuff is 15, 16 years old. It started in small increments, and it's larger than anybody can ever imagine. Any

0: any given corner in the city of Tampa, they can trace you by your devices.
1: I heard that in some toll, now they don't have toll booths anymore because they're eliminating those and they just can read the Sun Pass, but there are some toll readers that can detect the blue strip on the $100 bill, and they can determine how many $100 bills you have in your car. Now, that sounds a way, like, way conspiracy theory, but I heard, Lummy, heard that there's... Now, have you heard about that, sir?
0: You're correct on the $100 bill readers. Many years. They can do that at a stationary device. They also have handheld devices they can use, like a radar gun in a police car.
1: And they can detect, like, if you got a trunk full of $100 bills.
0: Correct.
1: Wow. Hey, man, I appreciate you listening, Full Trucker Effect Virginia style. Appreciate you, Mike, my friend.
0: Yep.
1: Thank you. So, yeah, let me...
2: That's insane.
1: Nobody's ever heard of... I just saw that, like, on a podcast. It was this drug dealer, and his buddy was taking, like, $50,000 in $100 bills from, like, Maryland to Maine. He was actually moving to Maine, and he had, like, $50,000 in cash savings, which, you know, isn't really that outlandish for a guy that's, you know, 50-some years old that's been working all of his life, and he's able to put aside a little bit of cash. That's not necessarily, Dan, unreasonable. A person could have that, you know. That's not, yes. It doesn't make you necessarily a drug dealer.
2: No, not at all.
1: And the guy owned his own electrical company, and he was actually moving he was in his electrical van, and he had, like, his buddy follow him because he had two vans, and he had, like, $50,000 in a suitcase, and he was going to Maine and taking, you know, all of his electrical stuff. He had a warehouse up there, and he was moving all of his electrical stuff first, then was going to move. Well, his electrical company had his big safe, and that's where he kept this money. And he goes through this toll booth, right, going right into Maine, and a mile up the road, the cops pulled him over and said, where is your large amount of $100 bills? And he's like, how would you? The toll reader... A mile up the road, not only did you pay a toll, but it also read and detected that you had a large amount of $100 bills. And so, like...
2: That's freaky.
1: And what's the threshold of having too much where they pull you over, or just having, you know, like, is it 20 grand? And they don't really, you know, like, at what determines what amount gets you pulled over? Hmm. And, man, talk about really, really, really... violating, you know, us as Americans, where now you're going to monitor how much cash we carry, right?
2: Mm-hmm.
1: Wow.
2: I'd be indignant if they pulled me over and asked about that. I would be grossly indignant. I would be so pissed off.
1: And the guy was actually the cop, let him go, because the guy said, listen, the guy behind me has the same type, because when the one electrical truck pulled over, the guy that was following him pulled over too. So I guess he told the cop, listen, I'm moving my electrical company from Maryland to Maine. Here's my address in Maine where my warehouse is. This is my operating capital or my savings. And I guess the cop believed his story and said it wouldn't be unreasonable for that guy to have $50,000 in cash. He searched the trucks. The dogs came. There were no drugs in it and what have you. But the reason for the stop was not speeding, not a taillight out, not nothing. The toll detector detected that you had a large sum of $100 bills.
2: It's an illegal stop.
1: You think it is?
2: Absolutely.
1: Well, I mean, not...
2: That's a Fourth Amendment violation. You didn't commit a crime. Just because you have cash on you is not a crime.
1: What I'm saying is,
2: it's illegal.
1: Yes. Hold on, but is it illegal for the state to even have that device? Meaning, like, okay, if they got the information from the device, and indeed the guy did have 50 grand on him, I realize that is maybe illegal in itself, but is having the device that detects the $100 bills on the state level, is that also illegal? One would, you know, one would argue, right?
2: I believe it is. I believe it's a constitutional violation of your Fourth Amendment. And it's wrong to scan everyone and then determine who made a crime and who didn't make a crime. That's That's what you can't do. We can't do that in America.
1: Especially when the prerequisite of pulling you over was the fact that you have a large sum of money on you that you've obtained legally. You know, now listen, if they had found the $50,000 in cash along with 4 kilos, well then, I
2: different
1: mean,
2: game.
1: Different game. But even then, one would maybe say, you know, fruits of a poisonous tree. Right, right. Dan, at that
2: right.
1: point.
2: Yeah, you pulled me over because of cash? That's not illegal.
3: Sicilian Redneck, $20.
1: Appreciate it. When we return, the Tupac Shakur murder trial is happening in Vegas as we speak. They actually got a guy that they think killed Tupac, and Suge Knight may end up testifying as well. But they're saying the guy that they got, like, they're not going to be able to get any information because he's like street cred. Like, I don't know that they're going to get. And what data do they have on this guy? Do they have any data on the guy?
2: He's been bragging about being part of it.
1: Didn't he write a book?
2: And talked on podcasts and stuff. He's been bragging about it the whole time. But what's crazy about it, and when I read all the show prep, is that Tupac himself knew who shot him and didn't tell the cops.
3: Yeah.
1: For real?
2: Yep.
3: Yeah, there's a detective that testified yesterday.
1: So are we going to get that?
3: Mm-hmm.
1: Is that part of this? The story or the next one?
3: It's probably the next one.
1: The TMZ one?
3: Yes.
1: So should I play the TMZ one first? This one right here?
3: That's what Dan's
1: so
3: talking about.
1: So he didn't die right away, Dan. He was in the hospital, right?
2: Yeah, he was in the ambulance. He said that he knew who shot him, but he wasn't going to say because he was going to take care of it himself. Just didn't get a chance to.
1: Street cred, right?
2: Mm-hmm.
1: We'll do that next.
4: I began to hallucinate and thought a houseplant was talking to me.
5: Prescription medication. Oh, man.
6: Prescription medication.
5: Rare delicacy.
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0: Thank you to everybody that has gone and subscribed to the Deadly Intentions podcast with me and Pete Rossini. I think this Thursday at 10 o'clock is a must listen. I've been previewing it for quite a while. I'm excited. I didn't interrupt Pete. I didn't say right, like, you know, 87 times. I think they got people that count it. And I think that's going to be, you know, as much as you may not be into the drug cartel or serial killers, everybody is somewhat interested in where this Iranian situation is going. Maybe you're not as interested into the history as to how we got there, but I think most people are, because I don't know that we necessarily have been correctly informed as to how we got into this particular situation and how do we get out of it. And it's looking like it's not nearly as easy as it's been somewhat, you know. I think initially it was 4 days, 96 hours is what some of the data that I heard is that they were saying this was going to be a 4 day, 96 hour mission. And what are we now? Month six, month three, month five?
2: When we start? Month five.
0: Yeah. Fifth month.
3: Yeah, Russia thought they were going to just roll over Ukraine, too.
0: And they were until we got involved, until we started sending all of our a lot of our weapon and some of our military subcontractors that are now private citizens to go and blow off some of these new weapons that we've given Ukraine. So I don't know what the title of the podcast is going to be that drops at 10 o'clock on Thursday on the Deadly Intentions podcast. Do we know what the title is? What's really happening in Iran? The Iranian War Breakdown, Part One. You know, whatever. Whatever you and you and Gary run through AI to say that's going to be the most optimal with regards to getting people's attention. The Tupac Shakur trial has begun in Vegas. And a detective or a police officer yesterday, it's my understanding, testified that before Tupac died, he told the guy, "I know who killed me," but he wouldn't tell the guy's who it was. And he died because I think what he said to the guy, he's going to take Tupac or is going to handle it on the streets.
2: He doesn't snitch, you know, he's going to take care of it.
4: What's your responsibility as it relates to Mr. Shakur as EMTs working on?
5: I was trying to talk to him to find out what had happened. Excuse me. Gather.
0: Is this the detective or the cop?
2: The cop, yeah.
5: Information to see who had fired at them.
4: Did you wind up riding anywhere with Mr. Shakur?
5: Yes, I rode to the hospital and the ambulance with him.
4: During that time period, between the time you get to Mr. Shakur and the time period he gets taken into the hospital, are you able to have any sort of communication with Mr. Shakur?
5: He was still talking, and I was trying to convince him to tell me the name of whoever his assailants were.
4: And did he ever respond?
5: Yes, he responded, no, we'll take care of it. So something like that.
4: We'll take care of it,
5: something like that.
4: And that's the only thing you were able to gather from Mr. Shakur?
5: Yeah, I couldn't get him to talk to me any further than that. That was repeated a couple of times.
0: So that's the story. And then it gets into this.
6: That the trial begins today.
0: Now, Suge Knight was that Tupac's guy?
2: Yes.
0: Yeah. And then Biggie Smalls was the New York, it was East Coast, West Coast.
2: Yes.
0: Right?
2: Yes.
0: And Tupac was considered West Coast. Biggie was East Coast. Biggie was P. Daddy's guy. And Tupac was Suge Knight's guy. I think that's kind of how it all scored out, isn't it?
2: Yes.
6: For the murder.
0: And Suge Knight's in prison, I think, is for the rest of his life, or...
2: I think so.
0: I think, yeah, because...
3: For what?
0: Now, well, the latest, Suge Knight's been in and out of prison his entire career, and he finally got out, and then he flipped out. He was, like, trying to go somewhere or something, and there was, like, a bunch of people standing in the driveway or something like that, and he just gassed up his truck.
3: Oh, I remember that.
0: And ran over a guy.
3: Yeah, I remember that.
0: And that's what he's in prison for now, and I think that's because of two strikes and you're out, or, you know, 10, 20 life, or whatever. I think potentially, will you get me the Suge Knight potential, like, how long's he in for?
2: 28 years.
0: 28 years.
2: He's charged with first degree murder.
0: So does he have a release date?
2: October 2034.
0: 34?
2: Yes.
0: How old is he now? Is he going to make it? He could. I mean, 34 is only 7 years from now.
3: 6 years.
0: And maybe with good time and everything, right?
2: Yeah, he might get out.
6: Murder of rap star Tupac Shakur.
0: He's 61.
2: Yes.
0: Yeah, he's not going to be. He's not going to live that good of a life, right? I mean, let's say he's probably, what, maybe four or five years at the best, maybe getting some gain time. I don't know. Puts him at 65. I don't know, Dan. He could live another 15 years, right?
3: Oh, yeah. He's a little heavy, though, isn't he?
0: No, probably not in prison.
2: True.
6: Dwayne Keefe D. Davis, orchestrated in 1990.
0: Now, is that Suge Knight right there?
2: No, that's the guy.
0: Oh, that's the guy that's been writing these books and going on podcasts and stuff saying... Now, is he saying that he did it, or is he saying he knows who did it?
2: I think he's the one who said that he set up everything.
6: Prosecutors say Dwayne Keefe D. Davis orchestrated the 1996 killing in Las Vegas. Davis has been charged with murder, and so far he has pled not guilty. Want to bring in celebrity attorney Chris Melcher.
0: So, Dan, it looks like the authorities have enough evidence, or at least are in a fishing expedition to have charged him with murder, right?
3: Mm-hmm. Conspiracy.
6: For more on this story, so Chris, just take us back a little bit. Remind us of how we got here. What happened that night? Why has it taken almost three decades to go to trial?
7: Well, none of the witnesses said they saw anything. So this was a drive-by shooting.
0: Didn't a guy drive and die too? Or is only Tupac dead?
2: I thought only Tupac died.
0: Maybe I thought Suge Knight was driving, wasn't he?
2: Yeah, he got shot.
7: Far into another. And everyone that was there said, hey, we didn't see anything. And so that's why it's taken so long. And then finally, we have the defendant, Keefe D., who's given multiple statements implicating himself. And the prosecution decided, well, hey, if he's going to own up to this crime, we're going to prosecute him.
8: So the prosecution...
0: What an idiot. Some guy, you know, trying to sell books and be Johnny Big Shot on podcasts, you know, have pretty much implicated himself in right into jail, right? I mean, if you kept your mouth shut, probably none of this would be happening.
8: He was expected to use his own account of the killing, right? He wrote this book, and the book said, you know, had a bunch of stuff in there, like he was in the car. And now we're hearing, well, he then later sort of told people that the stuff that he wrote in the book was not real. He was just using it to sell books. It was for entertainment purposes. Explain that.
0: Yeah. Like, come on, man. You can't have the best of both worlds. You can't make stuff up saying that you orchestrated one of the most high-profile cold case, you know, files in America, for that matter. You know, try to be Johnny Street Cred on that deal, taking response, knowing how all that went down, but to sell some books for some shock value, what have you. But then, you know, oh, I don't really know. I was just talking out my ass.
8: Is that a legal leg to stand on? And how will the prosecution use that?
7: Well, Vlad, this is a really difficult situation where the defendant is the star witness for the prosecution, leaving then the defendant to say, well, you can't trust what I have to say. Mm. I lied in all those statements. I was trying.
0: So, Dan, hold on. The defendant is the star witness for the prosecution.
3: Right.
0: That's not very common, is it?
3: No.
0: Right. That's like.
3: You need to get someone else.
0: That's almost reverse engineering it, isn't it? But not in a credible way.
3: Right.
7: To gain notoriety or make money. So I believe the jury is going to want corroboration or independent evidence establishing that Keefe D was responsible beyond his own words. And I'm waiting to see whether the prosecution has any of that evidence, because we haven't heard about that yet.
6: So do we know who might be on the prosecutor's witness list?
0: Like, yeah, and what evidence besides this guy appearing on podcasts and writing books? As much as I want to throw the book at the guy, as much as I want to say you can't have the best of both worlds, and that is say I did it via book, but you really didn't. I don't know, Dan, necessarily, if you were to absolutely, by the letter of the law, be able to convict a guy if you didn't have any evidence other than his bragging. Right? Like, wouldn't you need something of more substance than just his spoken word of being braggadocious?
3: But it's admissible because it's the defendant's words.
0: Okay.
3: And so it's not hearsay. It's an exception.
6: Who can they lean on?
0: Yeah, it's certainly not hearsay because you have the source, right? Like, you have the source.
3: And he's the defendant. You know, he's the target. But again, a lot of juries, you know, some guy could just start beating his chest and say, I shot JFK, and say it all day long and say it for 30 years. But, you know, unless there's some other evidence of it. Did he?
0: Yeah, I mean,
3: there's some fame and notoriety to brag as if you were the one that shot JFK, but it doesn't mean you did it,
0: right?
3: And I mean, again, even it's if 30 you were years even ago.
0: Now, hold on. Didn't OJ do a book that said if I did it?
2: Yeah.
0: Didn't OJ do a book that said if I did it?
3: Mm-hmm.
0: And they weren't able, well, because of double jeopardy reasons. You know, other than that, they may have. You know, had they not. Had this guy not been cleared of this particular murder, he probably couldn't have written that book, right, Dan? Because at that point, you're potentially giving them evidence and you're, you know, saying that you potentially did it, I guess. Maybe you're using wordsmith.
3: Well, once he was found not guilty criminally, he could say whatever he wanted.
0: He could have walked, when he was found not guilty criminally, he could have walked out on the courthouse steps and said, man, I did it. I mean, I know he didn't. I know it, but you know, then
3: he didn't say that.
0: But listen, that's not what got. Remember, he got away criminal, but they got him. They hung him up. I mean, they hung him. They rung him up civilly. Remember, yes. Goldman's got like a $35 million, you know, judgment against him. Remember that?
2: Yeah, I don't think they ever really got it though.
0: Well, there's like I think they get a portion of his pension.
7: 200 witnesses. The most interesting is Marion Shug Knight. He was the driver of the car that Tupac was in, also shot himself. So he would have been in a position to possibly have seen who was in that vehicle. But he gave a statement afterwards saying that he did not see who was in there. And also he is adamant that he does not want to be involved and he won't give witness against anyone, even if it was the person who killed his friend. And I got to think if he's hauled into that court.
0: So, Dan, let me ask you a question. By the way, let me 843-BUBBA, big, $100. 843-BUBBA. Thank you, my friend. Need it. So, Dan, let's say they get Shug Knight from prison in California to come over here and testify. And he says, I don't know. I didn't say nothing. I mean, it's not illegal for him to say that, right?
3: Yep. No, you can say that.
0: I mean, you can be like, I don't know. I didn't say anything. Mm-mm. Nope. So, I mean, and you know that's what he's going to probably do, right?
3: Yeah, because these guys don't talk.
0: Right.
3: They're real soldiers.
0: I mean, they're real gangsters.
3: Right.
0: These guys are.
7: If he doesn't appear, it's going to help the defense to sow some reasonable doubt.
6: I just wonder from a defense perspective, when you think about their strategy, what is it?
0: No, Dan, this guy, this is criminal, so this is not civil. Civil, you got to be 50.0001, whereas when you're on criminal, it's beyond, it's like, it's
3: 99.999.
0: Yeah, you got to be 99.999999. I don't know if they can get a 99.9er on this guy, right?
3: No.
6: Here.
7: The strategy is to say, hey, this happened a long time ago. We don't have any direct witnesses. There's no direct evidence to establish the statements. And the defendant made implicated himself to get notoriety. And we need something more to
0: keep. I mean, unless they got physical evidence. Yes, the guy going on podcasts and going on and writing a book and saying that he did it for the OWOW factor to sell some books. I would think that in itself could not get you convicted.
3: It could get them looking at you. It can get you into a trial, but it may not convict you.
0: I think the guy walks. No, I really do. I think the guy walks. So anyway, Dan has had, I saw this story. It's very lengthy. I'm not going to play it all. I'm just going to give you the paraphrase version of it all. But I will tell you, man, if I'm United Airlines, you got a problem on your hand. And I think this goes across the board with pretty much all airline agencies where these flight attendants, and I'm not talking bad about flight attendants because I've never had really a bad issue. I've never had an issue with the flight attendant. I never have. Now, Dan has. And obviously, Terrell Davis, the former Bronco and NFL Hall of Famer, and not noted ever as being other than just a really good guy and football player. Terrell Davis has not been like an Antonio Brown or, you know, some of these troublemakers.
3: Or Terrell Owens.
0: Adrian Peterson, you know, some of these other famous football players that could potentially even be in the Hall of Fame that are problematic and loudmouths and get themselves in trouble and what have you. Terrell Davis has always been a really, you know, gentleman, really buttoned up dude. He's got a great family. He's got three kids and a wife, and they were traveling on United, and you know, the flight attendant is a male, and Terrell's sitting in one section, 11. He's sitting in, I like the fact, Dan, he wasn't in first class. He was just riding back here with the regular folks. I like that. I think it looks, you know, I think it looks, makes him look more normal and, you know, not, you know, ostentatious or whatever it's called. So he's sitting in 11 and he's got his two children. He's in the aisle and he's got his two kids to his, you know, in the middle and the one against the seat. And then his wife is back a row. Much like you would, you know, try to kind of keep all your family together. His wife is back a row, and she has her, she's in the aisle, and her kid, the other child, the third child, I think the daughter, is in the middle. So that's the configuration.
3: It's hard to get five first-class tickets on a flight, too.
0: Yeah, it is. So they're back there in coach, but they're all together, you know.
3: Upgrade to coach.
0: She's one row behind him, and the beverage cart comes. And his two kids to his left on his row, they're playing on their iPads or something like that. They really aren't paying attention. And so the guy asks, do you want something to drink? Terrell Davis is reading like a magazine or a newspaper or something. And he at that point says, I think he's good. No. The kid's dad, like, headphones on. They didn't hear him. So once the kids finally realize that the beverage cart has passed them, and the guy now that works the beverage cart is just one position behind Terrell, just like right there, right on his right hand. And so the kid, one of the kids wants a cup of ice. So Terrell taps the gentleman on his shoulder, just taps him very nice. Like, and his wife witnesses and everybody witnesses, like, it wasn't a big deal at all. You just tap the guy on his shoulder. The guy flips out, goes to the front, tells the captain, tells everybody else, but Terrell didn't think that there's really anything going on, like he didn't really know. The flight attendant sits down and refuses to work the rest of the flight. Beverage service ends, and they fly into their destination, and the next thing you know, they tell everybody to hold, because we have like some type of emergency deboarding situation. They come up Terrell, they handcuff him, they don't even ask him, sir, do you know why we're here? Do you remember tapping the flight attendant on the shoulder? They don't even ask him anything like, what's your side of the story? Like, they just automatically slap cuffs on him and tell him, you know, to head this way. And let me just tell a little. It's a 7-minute story, so I'm just gonna play parts of it.
9: So I was like, all right, whatever. So he asked me my order. I gave him my order again. Kind of slams the drink down, and again I'm thinking, well, what is going on with this guy? But whatever. As he gives me my drink, he starts to move the cart, and my son says, excuse me, I have some ice.
0: All right, let me see, that's the way I'd reported it.
9: Yeah. And he obviously didn't hear my son ask for ice, so he moved the cart probably past my seat, and so my hand was up like, excuse me, and then I finally said, excuse me, can I get some ice? I just tapped him on the shoulder. He swings his arm back and said, don't hit me. And I'm like, dude, I didn't hit you. And then he rushed.
0: Now, mind you, this is Terrell Davis, Hall of Famer, former Bronco, in the Hall of Fame. I think won a Super Bowl or two. And nobody, listen, When I said the name Terrell Davis, nobody that's watching or listening to the show or will watch the show later today or anybody, nobody thinks of anything bad because Terrell Davis has not done anything. Like, he's never been in trouble. He's never been a loudmouth. He was just one hell of a running back. He was a wrecking machine. But you never heard anything. Like, you've never heard, like, if this was Antonio Brown, you expect drama from Antonio Brown. This is a guy that's never been in trouble, beautiful wife, beautiful family, traveling in regular coach on United, headed on a family vacation with his kids and his wife.
9: He's up to the front of the plane, he leaves the cart right there, and the gentleman in front of me turns around and says, "I saw everything. I saw that. Like why did you, you didn't hit him?" I'm like, "Of course I didn't hit him." So as I'm sitting there on the plane, it was bizarre because he's up there for a couple of minutes. And again, I was like, whatever. So I started reading the magazine.
10: So you don't think anything of it?
9: Nothing of it. Yeah. He comes back. He puts the cup of ice on my son's tray. He then takes the cart and takes it back up to first class. And about 3 minutes later, another flight attendant takes over. She brings the cart down, starts servicing the area, and that's it.
10: Mm-hmm.
9: But I don't see him for the rest of the flight.
10: But you don't see him for the rest of the flight.
0: And Dan, I'm just going to tell you, I think Terrell Davis presents well, too. I think he presents well. Like, there's some people that I think he, with his wife by his side, I think he presents well. Comes across very credible.
3: I agree.
0: Comes across very credible, very gentlemanly. Very, I think he bodes well.
10: What did you see when you landed? What did you hear and see once the plane
9: landed? That's a different story, though. I mean, when we landed, they told everybody to remain in their seats because, for whatever reason. And I thought it was a medical emergency. I fly a lot, so I've seen that before. Where they say, stay in your seat. Someone they need to tend to. And so I've seen that before. So, again, I'm just reading a magazine. And
0: here's the deal right here.
9: 4 or 5 minutes pass, and then my head is down, and I can hear, like, the walkie-talkies. I hear a lot of the gear and wrestling of, like, you can hear when they come on. And everybody, you can kind of hear, like, the awls of, like, you can hear people.
11: The reactions
9: to them coming on.
11: Yeah.
10: When you say they coming on, who's coming on? The FBI?
11: FBI. Big FBI letters on the jackets.
9: Big as daylight. Can't miss it.
11: Yeah.
10: Okay.
9: FBI, I believe it was Orange County Sheriff Department. Guys with green, I didn't know who they were at the time, but you can tell it was
10: law enforcement.
9: Mm-hmm.
0: They walked up to him, slapped cuffs on him, like in a real like K-5 type way.
2: Yeah.
0: Then told him what was going on. Like, but they put cuffs on him, front facing cuffs on him, right there.
9: Without explaining to me why they were doing it, they walk up to me and the guy just, he whispers in my ear, he says, "Don't fight it," and he puts cuffs on me.
11: While
9: I'm sitting down.
0: Dan, how irate, because you travel more than any of us, would you be flipped out, like inconsolable, if they'd done this to you?
3: Oh, I'd be pissed.
10: But he's still on the plane.
9: Everybody's on the plane.
0: In front of your kids.
11: Mm-hmm. He never introduced, acknowledged, or confirmed that it was Terrell.
9: Or say, hey, here's what happened.
11: Here's why we're doing this, or
9: nothing.
11: Can I ask what happened? He just walked straight up to him and placed hands.
10: And what was it like for you to make him to see your husband in handcuffs?
0: And talk about embarrassing, right, Dan?
3: Yep.
0: I mean, like, so anyway, I guess here is the United statement.
3: Was the flight attendant white?
2: Yeah, well, the flight attendant was fired, but still.
10: Closely look into this matter and are reviewing their policies around incidents like this. They also say they have reached out to apologize.
0: This is clearly not the kind of travel experience we strive to provide. We have reached out to Mr. Davis's team to apologize and continue to discuss the issue with our team. We have removed the flight attendant from duty while we are closely looking into this matter and reviewing our policies and incidents like this.
10: Jeez.
0: This is, you know what this is? This is woke ass. The younger woke ass generation that wants to feel like they got power and can ruin somebody's life on a really much a non factor,
3: on a nothing, and so he's going to get paid because they're already
2: it's already been they said they were going to do it, but it's been 2 years now, so I don't think it's going to.
3: You don't think he's still in the process of a lawsuit?
2: According to the lawyers, no.
0: Mm-hmm. Well, they probably settled.
3: Mm-hmm.
0: Right, Lemmy?
2: Yeah, I'll probably be trying to find if they settled, but
3: it's probably going to be undisclosed.
2: Yeah.
3: I know that I would have, if they had arrested me with the whole Miguel thing, I would definitely count it with a civil case.
0: When we return, this next 911 call. This guy calls 911. He's a cop. He works for Las Vegas Metro Police Department, and he killed his entire family. And he told the 911, the 911 dispatch, that by the time you get here, the entire house will be burned down, and I'm killing myself.
3: Jesus.
0: Yeah. Yeah. And then let me, with the Clancy trial, you know, the Lindsey Clancy deal?
2: Yes.
0: She's raised almost $900,000 on GoFundMe. And now her supporters and everybody are like, the husband did it. The husband killed the kids, and the husband threw her out the window.
2: Even though she admitted it.
0: Even though she admitted it, even though all the investigation showed differently, that's what they're going with now. And these housewives that, you know, are watching this, you know, gavel-to-gavel trial that's happening as we speak, a woman strangled all three of her kids and then jumped out the window, and now she's permanently paralyzed and on trial. Her name's Lindsey Clancy. And these Karen homemakers, these woke-ass Karen homemaker bitches, have given $900,000 to her. And now the new defense is the husband did it. All that and more next.
12: Believe it or not.
13: Absolutely not.
12: 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The Bubba the Love Sponge Show returns after these words.

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1: Bubba the Love Sponge. 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
2: I got Jay standing by. Hi, Jay.
3: Good morning. How are you?
2: Good, buddy.
3: How do I sound?
2: Perfect. Absolutely nice. Perfect. Thank you so much.
3: Thing about the Spirit Airlines guy, and I don't suggest Dan should have gone to jail. I'm just saying he's lucky if that happened today. Dan may have had a little problem with Sergio or Demetrio or whatever that kid's name was.
2: Dan, you know,
4: Miguel.
2: No, hold on, Dan. Let me.
3: Miguel.
2: Dan, I think we talked about it real time as it was happening, but
3: yeah,
4: made a song.
2: Refresh us. What happened? You know, it was it wasn't a Terrell Davis deal because he didn't get cuffed or anything like that. But maybe in today's, you know, different breed of flight attendant, maybe that would have, you know, caused you to get cuffed. Tell us what happened. It was on Spirit, wasn't it?
4: Yeah, it was on Spirit. It was only a few years ago coming back from Jersey. And it was a very flashy, flamboyant, vocal, and attention-seeking black homosexual stewardess.
2: Male
4: flight attendant.
2: Okay. So his name was Miguel.
4: Miguel. And we knew he was special because when he walked to the gate, he had like a scarf that like had a trail. He would flip it around like he was Superman, like it was his cape.
2: Okay.
4: So he also was so narcissistic.
2: Oh, and when you get two narcissists together, that's like, you know, putting both ends of the magnet. They repel each other. You know, you take the magnet and you know how the one side will stick, but then the other side wants to repel?
4: Yes.
2: Yeah.
4: Well, I mean, I wasn't competing with him because I don't think I'm in the same category as he is.
2: Dan, you're always competing with everybody at all times. I'm just saying.
4: I want to compete with all the gay twinks.
2: Well, I'm just saying, Dan. If there's a competition be had, Dan's not going to turn it down. Much like the... Lummy, we didn't get into the baby face deal.
5: No, we did not.
2: We got to get into that. Yeah.
3: Oh, God.
5: Was he a light-skinned man?
2: Lummy, do you think you found him?
5: I think so. I mean, how are you, Miguel?
2: Is this him?
5: It's on your screen, Dr. Dan.
2: Right there.
5: I mean, it's Miguel with...
2: This is Miguel.
4: No, that's not him. This guy was blacker and gayer looking.
2: Okay. All right.
4: Blacker and gayer.
2: All right, so give it...
4: I had longer hair.
2: Give us your...
4: Wasn't shaved.
2: Tell us what happened.
4: So, when we got on the flight, the Spirit likes to talk. First of all, the flight attendants at Spirit like to talk a little bit. And so we get on the plane. He was the head flight attendant. And because that's what he gives. And he spoke for a long time.
2: Jay, help me out here.
3: I know. He's got to be careful. Be careful.
2: Yes.
4: Okay. I'll be careful.
2: Hold on. You know, you said that you think you know the FCC guidelines.
4: Right. It was fleeting. It was fleeting. You're dwelling.
3: You don't.
4: It was a fleeting comment.
2: That's why you're never going to have your own show.
4: Ever.
3: Continue. And you should name him something like Damone.
4: It's still Miguel.
2: Whatever.
4: So he was a little, you know, loquacious, verbose,
2: we got
4: talkative, going on the plane.
2: Okay.
4: And, you know, just adding, you know, doubling the time he needed to talk. So towards the end of the flight, they like to push their credit cards, you know, Spirit credit cards, you know, you can get flight miles and all these other perks and stuff like that. So he goes on this literally like an 8-minute comedy routine that's not funny. And he's going on and on and on, and I'm near the back 2/3 of the plane, and so finally, and he's near the front of the plane. So finally, I walk up to the front bathroom. I have a $20 bill. I put it down next to him and say, "I'll give you $20 to just please stop." And I walk to the bathroom.
2: Man, that's kind of a dick move, Dan.
4: But I didn't touch him.
2: For those scoring at
4: home. I didn't yell at him. I didn't call him a name. I didn't threaten him. I offered him $20 to stop. I said, it's enough. I've heard enough. And I walk to the bathroom, and I come out of the bathroom, and he follows me all the way back to the seat and starts yelling at me like, I'm screaming at me the whole time.
3: If he'd called the FAA on you, they're going to defer to what that guy said. And if he merely said you were aggressive with him, then you were going to jail. And I'm not saying you deserved it. I'm just saying that was one of those really like gray area fine lines where, you know, you and Damone or whatever the hell the guy's name was, you were there. I mean, and you remember, Bubba, this was a time when Spirit let their like stewardesses and stewards sing or tell a joke or do something that they thought would get the crowd involved, and it was stupid. I hated that part of those flights.
2: Southwest does that too, where Southwest they'll have a flight attendant.
3: We don't need to hear why you think you're funny.
2: Yeah. Right. So anyway, Dan, Miguel follows you back to your seat.
4: And had me arrested upon landing. And he was going to have, you know, what do they call the air marshals? Yeah, the air marshals meet him at the gate and have me arrested. And I said, for what? He goes, you didn't even have a reason. I said, listen, dude, I'm in my seat belted, and he's still yelling at me.
3: With your children.
4: With my children right next to me. And I'm like, okay. And then he stopped.
2: And that was it.
4: That was it. I did not get arrested. I didn't get put on a no flying list. I'm still TSA pre-check.
2: You might want to just be careful. I'm just telling you.
4: Well, he ain't got no job now.
2: I can see why your brothers get nervous.
4: Yeah.
2: Dan can't even fly from Jersey to Tampa without having a high spot.
3: That's walking on the wild side. He's almost there, Bubba. You see how close that is? That's just like one little comment away from being cuffed.
4: Yeah, never lose your head.
2: So anyway, I don't know if this is old or this is new, but it got my attention yesterday. I'd never seen it. So if I'm getting bamboozled on a story, God forbid Richard Longwood will call me out. But, you know, even old stories sometimes that nobody's ever heard of can be interesting nonetheless. An interesting story is an interesting story. And if I wasn't up to speed when this first came out, I found it yesterday and I wanted to play it. And it's very shocking. And it's not AI. And I did let me look back, and there is a report for this. So this is just like, this really took me back when I heard this.
6: Address of your emergency?
7: Hi, 1313 Esther Drive, Boulder City, Nevada.
6: Okay, and what phone number are you calling from?
7: 259.
2: Which, by the way, I don't have to cut it out because this guy's dead now. Oh. But, you know.
7: 8979.
6: And what's the problem? Tell me exactly what happened.
7: My name is Hans Walters. Mm-hmm. I work for Las Vegas Metropolitan Police Department. I just shot and killed my son, Max, and my wife, Michelle. And I killed her because she's in such chronic pain from her neck and back and on more medicines, and she's not going to survive.
2: And indeed, we
7: were both seen.
2: This is very old.
5: Yeah, 2013.
2: But I've never heard of this. So I'm playing it now. Yes, it's from 2013, but it is real. There's all types of reports about it, and it's literally one of the craziest 911 calls I've ever heard. So he gives his address.
7: On more medicines, and she's not going to survive. And we were both seeing therapists and psychologists in Boulder City. His name is Jay Summers, and I feel terrible for doing it.
6: Okay, and
7: you have a choice out. Please don't interrupt me, please.
2: Sounds like Dan, if Dan was talking to 911. Please.
5: Hey, I've admitted to a double murder. Don't interrupt me.
2: I admitted to a triple murder. And the house is burning down. The guy even says you're going to hear the fire alarms behind me. Don't interrupt me, please. I got to get my words in.
6: Okay.
7: I've also set the house.
2: And Dan, you can actually hear the alarms in the background. Yeah.
7: I've also set the house on fire, and if the fire department comes to my house, because there's a fire hydrant right in front of my house, I'm going to open fire on them. So I have to wait till the house is burning, and then I'm going to...
2: So is he saying he's going to shoot the firemen?
5: Yeah, if they try to put it out.
7: Do it myself, okay?
2: Let me just go ahead and
7: check. I'm going to open fire on them. So I have to wait till the house is burning, and then I'm going to shoot myself, okay? So I don't ask me any questions. This is real. This isn't a joke. The fire alarms in the background is because I set the garage and the bedroom on fire. My wife's in the bedroom. I shot her in the head. My son, unfortunately, is in the living room watching Oswald, and I shot him in the head too. Jesus.
5: Why?
3: And what?
7: Forgive me for my sins. Please don't call back. Thank you.
6: 911, what's the...
2: Please don't call back. Thank you.
4: That's spooky.
2: Now,
3: What did the son do to deserve it? You know, the wife is sick and he's sick in the head. But what did the son do? Just sit there on the couch, wrong time, watching Oswald?
2: Yeah, he was just...
4: Don't watch Oswald.
2: Well, yeah. If you're going to do something like that, why wouldn't you say, hey, son, you need to get the hell out of here. Yeah. You need to get the hell... Like, what did he do?
3: Here's $20. Go to the store.
2: So, from what I can gather, there's this TikTok craze of people, women, girls, that are like hanging out their windows trying to show that Lindsay Clancy could not have done what she, testified to doing, what they have, investigatively found out what she did. So here,
8: TikTokers are posting reenactment videos of them hanging out the window to prove that Lindsay Clancy is innocent. This weekend, I've seen two different women hanging out of their own windows. The first woman was hanging out of her two-story window after putting blue dish soap on her wrist to show where the stain should have been if Lindsay opened it.
2: Yeah. That's
3: our forensic investigator, Bubba, yes, with the purple hair and the black fingernails.
2: Right. Now, this is Lisa. Is it Remy? She's a famous actress.
4: Rina.
2: Yeah. Lisa Rinna.
5: Rinna, yeah.
2: Is she the one that did... No, she's not the one that did that. She left Scientology.
5: She's like soap opera.
2: This is a soap opera chick?
5: And she was on Real Housewives.
2: And she's saying that her and her therapist now are saying that there's no way... Not that this bitch knows. It's not the investigative bureau that investigated this absolute horrible crime. Just because her and her therapist say this, but she's saying that there's no way Lindsay Clancy could have killed her kids because a woman would never strangle their kids. Well, didn't Lindsay Clancy admit to doing it?
3: Yes.
9: Good chat.
3: Yes.
2: Here we go. All right.
9: Good chat. All right, he did it. Patrick did it. Patrick's the one who did it. Not Lindsay. Patrick did it. Because,
2: how about pumping up those lips some more so you look like you got a butthole for a lip?
4: She has always had big lips.
3: Yeah. That's slander.
9: I also heard that women typically don't strangle. So awful to even say. But that is...
2: It's so awful to even think that somebody would do this, but... God forbid you just, blindly start backing them based on... So, yeah, most normal women don't strangle anybody, including their kids. But bat crap crazy ones that jump out of the window and paralyze themselves because they were trying to kill themselves do.
9: Isn't what a woman would do. They don't strangle. I was actually in therapy today and my therapist and I were talking about it. I said, well, what do they do? She said, well, they poison. Or I said, or drown them. Mm. Like, we literally had that conversation today.
2: See, I think this makes people hate this bitch more than like her. Like, coming out with this polarizing and shocking of nonsense would not be good for your brand. Because I didn't have a problem with Lisa Rennie or whatever the hell. I don't have a problem with her until I saw this. Now I hate her.
3: Well, and if anyone watched the husband's testimony, it was stoic, it was poignant, it was compelling. It really was like unbelievable what he had to testify to. And so he deserves a purple heart for losing his children and having to testify against his ex-wife. This guy, there's zero evidence that this guy did anything, Bubba.
2: Let me. Can you see if there's any footage of his of Patrick Clancy's testimony?
5: Yes.
9: And she looks at me and she goes, "He did it." I was like, "Wow, yeah." And
2: Jay, this would be defamation slander, would it not?
3: This posting is right here.
2: Yeah,
3: 100%.
9: Now,
2: I mean, even like, listen to this statement.
9: I mean, she goes, "He did it."
2: So, a licensed therapist.
9: And she looks at me and she goes, "He did it." I was like, wow, yeah. And now, yeah.
2: I mean, this is almost like pitting genders against each other, where the women,
3: right,
2: the women are now pulling for her, the men who we don't necessarily aren't as crazy as women. We're just, you know, for the face value of the investigation and the and what has been testified to and what have you, we see it the way, you know, the state sees it, and that this crazy bitch choked out, strangled, and killed three of her kids as young as 8 months old, and then tried to kill herself by jumping out the window. It's not that complicated.
3: And two things can be right at the same time, Bubba. You know, this can be a horribly tragic situation where she was over-medicated and she was in the middle of a
2: postpartum
3: psychosis. And she could have intentionally done this with malice aforethought by deliberately waiting for her husband to go out of town or out of the house and then choking them out one at a time. And so two things can be true at the same time. And so you can have sympathy for her in the sense that, yeah, she was over-medicated, but at the same time, she knew what she was doing. So like I said yesterday, she should not be found innocent. This should not be a justifiable homicide. She should be found crazy.
2: Right.
3: And she should go to prison for the rest of her life, because if she was capable of doing this...
2: But in a crazy prison.
3: Correct.
2: Not necessarily a full-blown maximum security women's penitentiary, but instead of like maybe a cuckoo farm or something like that. Right.
3: And she knew right from wrong. And Dan will tell you this. That's why she jumped out the window, because she had a guilty mind and a guilty conscience, because she just choked out her three infants and children when her husband left. And so what's tragic about it is maybe this was preventable if the children were not left alone with him,
2: Jay, there's a lot of premeditatedness in this, in the fact that she knew that she couldn't do this type of behavior while her husband was there, so she sent him on an errand.
3: I think there's a medical malpractice case all over the place. Like you're saying, you know, sometimes the criminal doesn't get it and sometimes the civil does.
2: Right.
3: Like, I don't know if there's a criminal case against these physicians who prescribe the medication, but if I were that guy, I would be seeking medical malpractice representation, and Danny and I would take that case 10 out of 10 times.
2: So there is the Musgrove Family Fund. They've raised $838,000. They're trying to get $2 million. And Amy Johnson says, "I wish I could hold you. I've suffered mental illness for around 30 years, and so many failed you and your babies." Mm-hmm. And failed all of us that suffers through this terrible illness and still continuously do so. I'm terribly sorry. So we have people that are... Now, I understand you could sympathize with the woman because, again, she had a whole bunch of medications. She had postpartum depression. She had a lot of things going on that maybe a lot of us can't wrap our heads around. But, you know, does that...
5: Well, she was in the funny farm for 5 days a couple weeks before she killed him.
2: Does that exonerate mm-hmm. her from her what from the actions of what she did? No.
5: No.
2: So but it gives you a reason why she may have done it.
4: Bubba, the whole psychosis, you know, too crazy to have committed the crime. You have to differentiate. There's three points I want to make here. First of all, the only time you can use a defensive medication is if the medication made you act involuntarily. So, like, if someone nefariously gave you GHB, you passed out and fell, and you fell on someone and killed them, it's not your fault.
2: Because you were medicated.
4: You were medicated, you did not take the medication voluntarily.
2: Right.
4: You take it voluntarily, then it becomes a negligence case civilly against the doctor, but not criminally against the doctor. Now, when people plead insanity, insanity is not a defense against the crime. It's a defense against a traditional or conventional trial, because we are expected to have the wherewithal to participate in our defense. So if you're being crazy at the time of the crime isn't a defense. Being crazy at the time of the trial and being incapable of participating in your defense is a defense against a conventional

0: those the GoFundMe account and various. Yeah, it looks like. And then all these people.
1: She's got the weirdest nose.
0: She does.
2: Nah, I think it broke up a little bit when she pie-faced.
0: You think, yeah, oh, when she pie-faced herself. Yeah.
3: When you were taking off your boots and putting things down, was there anything you
0: this
3: noticed?
0: This is Patrick Clancy's, you know, Lindsay Clancy's ex-husband, who had to stumble upon this whole scene upon running an errand directed by his wife. He gets back. She jumped out the back, so he didn't even see it in the front. He walks in, finds the three dead kids, and then her out back.
4: Yeah, the house is really quiet.
3: Is that unusual?
4: Yeah.
3: And when you realized it was really quiet, what did you do?
4: I called out.
3: And who did you call out to?
4: Everyone.
3: Did anyone answer?
4: No.
3: After you called out and no one answered, what did you do next?
4: I think I don't know the order, but I called down in the basement and no one answered. And then I called Lindsay to see if she was home, because I looked out and I couldn't see her car, but it's because it was dark and her car's black.
3: When you approached the basement door, do you remember if it was open or shut?
4: It was shut.
3: So did you open it and yell down?
4: Yeah.
3: And there was no response?
4: Correct.
3: You said you called Lindsay. Was that a phone call?
4: Yeah.
3: And was that at approximately 6.09 p.m.?
4: Yeah.
3: And did she answer?
4: No.
0: And Jay, I know you're familiar with this. There's no evidence and no law enforcement agency or nobody has even tried to say that this guy was the guy that did it. Like, nobody.
1: I guarantee you they ruled him out.
2: Well, they're coming out because her DNA wasn't found on the exercise bands or the knife, but his DNA was found on the exercise bands. And I guess it looks like that he's married and has another kid. He was quickly getting married, and I guess that he might have been having an affair with this lady that he's now married to.
0: That all does not look good at all.
5: But that didn't come out on the stand that he was having an affair. I mean, this is all the TikTok stuff. Bubba.
0: Oh, okay.
2: He is married, Jay. He is married.
5: No, I know he's married.
2: He got married 6 months after.
0: But hold on now. I find it a little kabuki-ish. Maybe Dan can help us out here, that her DNA wasn't on the exercise bands, and that's what was used to kill the kids. And how would her DNA not be on there?
1: Lack of DNA doesn't prove anything.
0: Oh, okay.
1: Existence of DNA can prove that it was in someone's custody, but lack of DNA doesn't mean that you didn't touch it.
0: Okay.
3: After you called Lindsay and didn't get...
0: She could have had gloves on, or she...
1: Exactly.
0: I mean,
3: the response, what did you do next?
4: I started checking upstairs.
0: Like, Jay, has this guy been completely cleared? Like, they can't do, like, a reverse turnaround based on what's been on TikTok and, you know.
5: No. They've already investigated. In order to prosecute this woman, you've got to rule out everybody else, because you know that the defense is going to be the husband did it.
0: Right.
5: And so you know that they're going to, they always start with the family member of who is deceased. You know, they have her, she's all strung up from jumping out the window. But they've got to address his story and look at the consistencies or inconsistencies and see if what he says is true. He's talked so much about the months leading up to it and the prescriptions and everything, and he's found to be a credible witness. And so I understand the DNA thing. If you went on my exercise bands, the only DNA on my exercise bands are mine. And I don't care if anyone touched it today. They're not. It's going to be mine because my DNA is all over it.
2: He hasn't been cleared yet, according to the news. And also, as I guess, the fingerprints. Her fingerprints aren't on it, but his are on it. The knife and the exercise bands.
1: And he does have a motive. It does sound like he has a motive. But he has a weird affect when he's talking about his dead wife and dead kids. But again...
0: Well, his wife and dead. She's paralyzed.
1: Well, I mean, his paralyzed wife and dead kids,
0: right.
1: But you know, it's a tragic story. I don't know why she would admit to doing it if she didn't do it. I don't see a benefit for her to do that.
0: Right. Let's not forget that she admitted, you know, boots on the ground as this happened, why they were investigating it. You know, probably, you know,
1: she thought she may be dying. She admitted
0: to doing it all. Now, why the big, you know, reverse end around, you know, maybe because of everybody, she sees all the support and money that's been brought in, and now you switch your story.

0: The defense is not the husband did it. The defense is I did it, but I was crazy. So there's not even denying that she did it. And so we're here having a theoretical conversation about whether or not the husband did it or not when she's on a trial saying, I did it, but I was crazy.
1: Right. When indeed, that's not part of the proceedings. Him being a guy. When we return, I definitely need Jay's expertise on this. Judge delays Luigi Mangione's state murder trial after double jeopardy claim. So, like, this is way down your alley, Jay. I can't even really explain what I watched earlier, other than I'm going to need you to help me wade through it, because I think they're saying, okay, he pled guilty federally. Now, does double jeopardy come in play on the state level? Some people are saying, no, it does not. That would only apply to, you know, this murder being tried again federally. He pled guilty that would be double jeopardy on this particular incident, but do the state still have standing to go after him? So that's right down your alley, Jay. I'm going to need your expertise on that. Do that when we get back.
2: Automatic microphone shut off. Engage.
3: Why? What'd they do now?
2: Bubba the Love Sponge Show returns after these words.
3: I thought the fat one didn't really talk that much.

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3: Did you hear it?
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3: Oh, yeah.
0: Tuesday, August 18th, 2026. The Bubba the Love Sponge Show. Don't forget to follow my Deadly Intentions new crime, drug, conspiracy stuff. Pete Rossini, my co-host, excited for everybody to get this coming Thursday at 10 o'clock's download. I think everybody will be very much interested in that. This is the story that I saw today out of New York, and it's very much legal jargon and posturing that Jay will be able to brilliantly navigate us through.
4: So we're now learning that.
0: Now, let's not forget, he already, I think you got to know this, or maybe they lay this out, but he pled federally. He pled guilty to killing the United CEO federally. So he pled federally. I don't know what. When he gets sentenced or what he pled to, maybe this will lay it all out.
5: Yeah, sentence is scheduled December 18th.
4: So we are now learning that Luigi Mangione's state murder trial will not happen in September as planned anymore, as his defense team tries to get that case thrown out. The judge is now giving prosecutors until October 9th to respond to a double jeopardy motion filed by the defense. Remember, last week, Mangione pled guilty to federal charges related to the killing of UnitedHealthcare CEO Brian Thompson. Mangione's attorneys say now that he's pled guilty in that case and admitted to shooting Thompson, he can't be tried in state court for the same crime. Mangione has pled not guilty to the state charges. His next court appearance is...
0: And Jay, let me ask you a question. Like, what would it matter if the sentence potentially is life? Are you just trying to, like, better your chances on not getting two lives? Or, like, what? Why would you even care about, or does the state have something that is, you know, that could actually add more time and stop the potential of parole?
6: Well, obviously, the less convictions you have, the better your chances are of getting out some point in time. And so I don't know under the federal crime that he committed to whether or not there's a chance of getting out on parole some point in time. Here's the issue. The news sucks because they gave us a zero information to make an informed decision on what's going on here. In federal court, he pled to stalking crimes. He did not plead guilty to murder.
0: All right, so he may not get that big of a deal, right? Like, there might not be that much time for just stalking.
6: It's different than what he's been charged with in state court, and that's second degree murder and gun charges, which he's pled not guilty to. Now, if you're being charged in two different jurisdictions, federal and state, and you say something in the federal jurisdiction, it can be used against you. So in admitting to this crime of stalking, he admitted to shooting him, to following him, shooting him. And now the lawyers in the state court are trying to say, well, you can't use those words against him because it's double jeopardy. It's the same crime. Well, it's not the same crime. One second degree murder and one is federal stalking. And so
0: it's not double jeopardy because it's not the same charge, right?
6: It should not be, but New York State, which is the state where he's being charged with second degree murder and with gun possession,
0: and all, liberal. And all bets are off with that state. You can't even predict what the hell, what's right might not be right there in New York.
6: Well, what you can predict is that it's a very liberal double jeopardy state. So will the courts, the trial court, say, oh, these are similar enough that it is double jeopardy, or will someone have enough sack to say, no, these are completely different. These stand separately on different elements of the crime, and they double jeopardy doesn't apply.
0: So
6: you're afraid of the states being wusses.
0: But here's the deal. If he could get this to go through, and get a judge to say that it was double jeopardy, then he could potentially get off on what the really, really bad crime is, which isn't stalking, which is second-degree homicide.
6: Second-degree murder and gun charges.
0: I don't know why don't know why this wouldn't be considered a premeditated, right?
6: It is premeditated, and that's what, in his statement, he explained what he did to stalk him, and he really... He revealed in an email to United Healthcare leadership, he posed as an investor who managed over 50 billion assets. He told the court he wrote the message in an effort to confirm the location of the investors' conference that Thomas was attending on December 4th. He admitted to stalking him. He detailed his plan to kill Thompson, admitted that he fatally shot him. Mangione said he was motivated to carry out the killing because of his experience with the healthcare system. So while he's admitting to the federal stalking, which would be like, I tried to find out where he was. I did find out where he was. I went to where I found out where he was, and I did something terrible to him. Stalking.
0: Yeah.
6: That's different than murder.
0: Way different. Now,
6: in making those admissions, he's admitted to the crime of second-degree murder. He's really admitted to first-degree murder, which is premeditation. He thought about it ahead of time.
5: By the way, $20.
0: Thank you, Lemmy.
6: So I think that, you know, what happens here, Bubba, is going to be up to the New York State Court.
0: Let's listen to the rest of the story here.
4: But not guilty to the state charges. His next court appearance is December 10th. I want to bring in Danny Savalas, who's been following this as well. Listen, there is no guarantee here, Danny, that the defense wins this motion. The Manhattan DA's office hasn't commented publicly, but how do we expect them to be preparing for this? And what case will they likely mount here?
0: So this is, Jay, it's my understanding that this guy is going to give us his opinion on how the state's going to posture or what they're going to come with, right?
6: Mm-hmm.
0: I think I see. Yeah.
2: Their main argument, the Manhattan DA's office, they have to essentially argue that the federal crime of stalking resulting in murder and the New York murder statute combat different evils. And that's an uphill battle. And this is not the federal double jeopardy clause. This is New York State double jeopardy clause statute that is much broader than the federal double jeopardy, which is not even at play. It is settled law that these two sovereigns, these two kingdoms, the state and federal governments, can prosecute these two crimes. But Mangione has a very good chance of getting the murder charge thrown out, or I should say prevented from even being prosecuted. The firearms, for example.
0: Jay, so this is what they're trying to get non-prosecutable, if you will. Mm-hmm. The really, really, really heavy stuff that you need for him to spend any time at all. Like, that's on the state side, right?
6: Mm-hmm.
2: Their charges may not be thrown out, but yes, in the craziest set of circumstances, Mangione may never face murder charges for the crime he committed.
4: What are his chances here as you're taking a look at this thing, considering the trajectory they've taken so far as his defense team?
2: Very good, but it's not without risk. I mean, this was a massive risk when you consider it. He marched into federal court and admitted to killing the victim. So if this bid doesn't work to get this to prevent the New York prosecution from going forward, then he's pretty much sunk because he's already admitted to the crime. So there's going to be very little of even a trial left to have if the court allows the trial to go forward. But there's no surprise that trial date was pushed out. They have to decide this motion, and it's going to take months, maybe even years. Yasmin, you know, we talk about this.
0: Now, Jay, is there a federal judge that makes this call, or is it a state judge that makes this call?
6: This is a state judge decision, which is what they were talking about before. This is out of the federal court's hands now because they've already accepted his plea.
0: Right.
6: The only thing left for the federal court is going to be sentencing.
0: Now, I mean,
6: did you notice, though, Bubba, that he didn't mention anything regarding the distinctions between the federal and the state crimes, which is important for people who are trying to analyze this to understand?
0: Yeah, I mean, like it makes it sound like there's a chance he could, through brilliant lawyering, potentially not have to face the worst charges.
6: Yep.
0: Which means he got away with it.
2: All the time. I'm always on the over side of the bet when it comes to a high profile trial. It'll take longer than we expect. So don't be surprised if we're talking about this trial, if it is a trial, in more than a year from now.
4: Wow.
6: I agree with that.
0: Lemmy, the actress, the very famous actress, you know, what is it? Hayden Pantiera.
5: Yeah.
0: Yeah, sure. And when you agree, that means I butchered it, and we're just trying to move along.
5: Hayden Panettiere.
0: I think now everybody is agreeing that it was potentially a heart attack induced by an overdose. And I think that they're now learning in the investigation that there was Narcan used preliminarily before even the emergency personnel. Just like we have we have an AED machine and Narcan here. Not that I hope we ever have to use either one of them.
5: Oh, God, no.
0: But I mean,
6: I see it every time I pee.
0: But, Jay, here's the deal. Like, not that we ever, but would it better us and our position legally if somebody would fall out, like a guest or somebody would fall out, and we at least have those two things to try to help? I mean, it certainly can't
6: 100%
0: hurt. 100%.
6: Right. Having that is way overboard. You're not even required to have it as such a small little business that doesn't do anything in the health industry. You're not having people like exercising or exerting energy. So having all that's incredible. And I did notice when I looked in the box the other day that you had Narcan there, and I thought, this is a really smart care package you got there. And a little fire thing. It's there all visible for everybody.
0: That's the merch trick, man. She got us all buttoned up. We got an AED machine, Narcan, fire extinguishers all throughout. Realistically, you only have to have an AED machine if you're a dentist. Or a
6: surgical facility,
0: and they make some places where Boys Club and Girls Club and big swimming pools open to the public. A lot of times they'll have those, but I don't think they're required by law, but a lot of places, just like me, I'm not required by law, but it's good to have. I mean, I think the AED machines we bought it used on eBay for like $450 and then bought a new brand new battery for it, because that's what goes bad on them, and for like another 50 or 100. And then the Narcan, I don't even know what Narcan costs, but we got some. So
6: you can go to Skid Row in LA and get some for free.
0: Yeah.
4: Going on to determine what caused the death of actress Hayden Panettiere. She was found dead yesterday in South Carolina following a 911 call. She was only 36 years old.
0: And Jay, to your point about how much they botched up the Hogan deal, I promise you, they're going to be doing an autopsy, a toxicology report, a blood panel. They're going to absolutely do the most extensive. The coroner is going to do the most extensive autopsy. And this woman was about one millionth as popular as Hulk Hogan.
6: Exactly.
0: Yeah.
4: Entertainment reporter George Pinocchio.
0: God, it just really shows you how bad the Pinellas County Medical Examiner and the city of Clearwater botched up the Hogan investigation. Oh, my God. I don't know why there's not I don't know why there's not a larger agency looking at this. I just don't understand.
4: Akio joining us with
6: the evidence is no longer there.
4: Stand right
6: the
4: now.
6: Autopsy
4: George.
6: Wasn't right, done Michelle. In a way that was timely. And, like you said, Danny said, is, for toxicology and for things to be most accurate, it's got to be done within a certain amount of time. And even if one was done, which we don't know if it was done, it was done so late that it would have very little, meaningful information as compared to.
0: They're saying the autopsy. They're saying the Hogan autopsy was done after they'd already drained his blood and he was full of formaldehyde.
6: That now,
0: what are you going to be able to find there? I mean, maybe other than failure of organs, but at this point, all your organs have failed because you're dead.
6: It's a matter of great public importance. Like, we're sitting here spending days talking about Hayden Panettiere or whatever her last name is. I do sort of know who she was. I watched that show Heroes, but like we talked about before, Hogan was the third most recognizable face in the world.
0: In the world.
6: For 20 years. In the whole world. It was Muhammad Ali, Gandhi, and Hulk.
0: After Gandhi and Muhammad Ali croaked, it put T at number one.
6: So it's just mind-boggling.
0: Yeah.
4: Where things stand right now, George.
3: All right, Michelle, let's start with this. There are no signs.
0: You know what? It's called Scientology, my friends. That's all I'm going to say.
6: I'm stepping out. I'm out.
3: A foul play or suspicious circumstances in Panettiere's death. Police in Greenville, South Carolina say an unnamed acquaintance of the actress is the one who called 911. When paramedics arrived, they spent about 40 minutes doing advanced cardiac life support measures.
0: Man, this sounds very familiar, doesn't it?
5: Yeah.
3: Panettiere could not be resuscitated.
7: What do you want?
3: She was the little football fan who acted opposite Denzel Washington in Remember the Titans. Hayden Panettiere was also doing soap operas at a young age, Guiding Light. And One Life to Live.
7: What are you hiding from us here, Vicky?
3: As she got older, we saw her on such shows as Ally McBeal, before she would star in her own shows, including Heroes.
8: This is Claire Bennett. That was attempt number 6.
3: And Nashville, where she brought out her singing skills. While Panettiere had a successful professional career, including a role in the Scream franchise.
9: Is this the mask he was wearing when he attacked?
0: It's going to, I mean, Jay, they're going to find out what she was on. I mean, yep. You know, if there was an overdose, which, let me, that 911 call that we heard yesterday from the first responder said overdose.
6: Yeah.
0: Remember? Overdose. Yes.
6: If there's a handler, if there's somebody, that, you know, the boyfriend is somebody who I think publicly stated that I'm not good for her, because I believe, and I'm not going to quote exactly, I believe he suffered from some drug issues as well.
10: Well, they had a lot.
6: He's the guy that
10: too.
6: Called her in.
0: No, what's that, let me?
10: They had a lot of issues. There was a lot of arrest, and they broke up multiple times. And he flew her in the day before she died.
0: Now, so she's not from Greenville?
10: No, she flew in. He was staying out there with his brother.
0: Okay, and where's
10: LA?
0: She's okay. So she's LA.
10: Yes,
0: she flew into Greenville with this on again, off again boyfriend that they've had some volatility. Maybe they were partying, like maybe they were, you know, partying and got a hold of what they thought, you know, was an oxy or a perk, you know, or some, or a Vike or something like that. They're just, you know, maybe having a few pain pills with some cocktails, which is usually a pretty good time.
6: Could be laced with fentanyl. You don't know what's going on
0: until that pill that you got, which you didn't get from CVS or Walgreens, is you got it illicitly from Guido down the street, and it's got fentanyl in it, and like I think that. Jay, it's my understanding, and you may know more than I, but I think that as soon as you take that and it starts kicking in, like, it kills you. Like, it literally shuts your respiratory system down, and it, like, I don't know that if it's Narcanable at that point or not. Like, I don't know.
6: Do you remember that video a couple of years ago where a female officer just came in contact with her fingers with fentanyl?
0: Yes, and she felt completely
6: out. And she was, like, falling out, and they gave her, I think, 2 or 3 doses of Narcan, and I believe she lived.
0: She did.
6: But, yeah, the answer to your question is toxic. It can be immediate. It can be, like, you know, snort it, boop, you're out.
0: Yeah, or, like,
6: try to give Narcan, it doesn't work, and then you haul ass.
0: Or, yeah.
3: Her personal life had taken a turn. After giving birth to her daughter in 2014, she battled postpartum depression. And as she wrote about in her recent memoir, This Is Me, A Reckoning, Panettiere also dealt with opioid and alcohol.
0: Jay, right there. I mean, it just pretty much writes itself. She admittedly had alcohol and opioid problems. You mix those two. And like my good friend Test, you know, Test.
6: And you don't even need fentanyl at that point.
0: No. Alcohol and opiates have killed more wrestlers than any combination.
3: Addiction, as she candidly told Good Morning America earlier this year.
9: I mean, when you see a happy-go-lucky girl for years suddenly on the floor in a puddle of mess and alcohol, you got to know something's wrong.
3: She finally got treatment for her troubles.
9: I felt like I was walking blind and there was nobody.
0: Here's what happened, Lemmy. She reconnected with her ex. Then I got these plans to meet in Greenville. He goes out and gets some party supplies, you know.
10: Yep.
0: They're out partying a little bit. And, you know, you got something that was stepped on. And there's no, I mean, there comes a point where there's no turning back. I think if you've ingested enough of fentanyl, I don't know that Narcan can even save you.
9: There, that was really able to support me in the way that I needed to be supported. And I don't like to ask for help either. You know, I want to be that strong stoic woman.
3: Hayden's younger brother, Jansen, died 3.5 years ago. He was 28. In her memoir, she wrote,
0: I think he died of an overdose, too.
10: No, enlarged heart.
0: Oh, he had an enlarged heart?
10: Yes.
0: Yeah.
6: Poor parents.
0: Yeah, think about that. Hayden Pantiera death overdose evidence found on scene. Let me, that's the same kind of Narcan we got in our deal.
10: Oh, good.
0: I think that's, it's the same kind of Narcan we got.
6: I saw it. It looks very similar
11: packaging. You may have heard this already. 36 years old, died yesterday. And it appears that this may well have been a drug overdose.
12: Yeah, that there was certainly some drug use going on in the green.
0: Man, she looks good as hell there with the boobies pushed together.
10: Yeah.
0: Nice.
6: She looks very healthy. It's got to be, you know, a really toxic, you know, blend of meds and alcohol to do this to her. Look
0: great.
6: How healthy she looks.
0: She looks
6: She's
0: great
6: not a sickly
0: there.
6: Person.
0: No. Nice knockers, too.
12: Still South Carolina Damn. Apartment where she was found. The call to 911, it was initially...
0: Yeah, let me... It wasn't even like a resort. It was like an apartment complex.
10: Yeah, it was an Airbnb where the guy and his brother were staying.
12: For a woman suffering a cardiac arrest. But once officials got there...
11: And even on the dispatch call, they said it may have been an overdose.
12: Yes, first responders said that may have been an overdose.
0: Not a very luxurious backdrop to, you know, a Mm-mm. famous person dying. Usually, you know, it'd be like a beach or a resort or something. And when she was on vacation, I said you got basically an empty apartment complex backdrop.
6: It's the view from the Airbnb. Lummy, do you have to disclose that if somebody died in your thing? Would you have to disclose that?
0: Oh, would you have to?
6: On Lummy? Airbnb?
0: I don't think you do.
10: I don't think so.
6: I'd want to know that.
0: I would too.
10: That's why you don't have to.
0: Actually, it might make that place more popular, Jay, for her fans to be like, hey, man, rent this place out where, you know, your idol took her last breath and died.
6: Right? This country is so morbid that probably would
0: sell.
6: Yeah,
0: it's usually $200 a night, but now it's $450 because it's where old girl took a lick.
12: Overdose that they were they'd started CPR efforts, but they were not able to revive her. But there's something interesting about the response to this, though, because there were two ambulances sent there.
11: Two ambulances. Ultimately a coroner's van. Now, the two ambulances are interesting because they wheeled stretchers in from each ambulance. But when they came out, there was nobody on that either of those stretchers. The ambulances left. The coroner's van came.
0: Well, I mean, Jay, if you've been declared dead,
6: right?
0: Like, I don't know. I think the coroner's van is the next thing they're going to load you up in. Because I don't think that they can take you to the hospital to revive you. If you're dead on the scene, I don't know how big of a whodunit. Both ambulances left empty-handed and the coroner person stuck in. But, you know, like, that would be proper protocol, I think.
6: I agree with
0: you.
11: But because there were two ambulances, it would seem that there were two people in distress.
12: Right.
0: Not necessarily. A lot of those dispatch single, you know, the signals get crossed, you know.
12: And as
6: they're trying to speculate if the boyfriend was there.
0: Oh, yeah.
12: Person is, we don't know at this point, but we do know that that Hayden had traveled to South Carolina with her on again.
0: Like Jay said, man, she looks good as hell there. Like, she looks very healthy, you know, full of life and energy.
6: Yep.
0: Like, for her just to be dead
12: off again, boyfriend,
0: at 36.
10: You want to hear small world? So she spent majority of her summers, guess where?
0: Tampa.
6: Ocean City.
10: Winona Lake, Indiana.
0: What?
10: Right down the street from Warsaw, Indiana.
0: Hold on, that's where I'm going next Tuesday.
10: Oh, there you go.
0: Hold on, she spent
10: her grandmother. So every summer she would spend months in Winona Lake, Indiana. So yeah. It was her favorite city, and she wanted to retire there.
6: What a great summer life!
0: I did not. I'm going to look that. I'm going to run that down
12: With her on again, off again. Boy,
0: let me see what her grandma's name is, and see if we can find out where she lives. Right. I can go by. You know, maybe
12: friend Brian Hickerson.
13: On Saturday.
11: So they had just gotten to South Carolina. And somebody walked in. It may well have been Brian's brother walked in and then saw the scene, and somebody called 911.
13: And our understanding is that Brian and his brother were both staying at this apartment, which would make sense as to why Hayden was there, knowing that she had arrived in South Carolina just the day before. Another really interesting thing that we've learned is Narcan was on the scene, which is used to reverse...
0: Like the average
6: person... I don't
0: travel
6: with Narcan.
0: That's what I was getting ready to say. Like, the average person doesn't have Narcan You know, the only reason I have it here is because we have, you know, a whole bunch of different people that roll through here, sometimes guests and what have you. You never know. I'm just trying to be overly cautious. Not that anybody here has an opiate issue.
6: No, but my international travel packet does not include Narcan.
0: No. Like, Narcan. And so I don't know why either she would have brought it or he would have had it. But I don't know why, you know, if you're not going to be doing anything necessarily illicit, why would you, you know, go out and get Narcan? Like, if Jay and I were going to, if me and Erica and Candle and Jay were to go out to dinner on Friday, I'm not bringing any Narcan because I don't think
6: there's none in her purse.
0: I don't think that we need it. I don't think it's in play, to be honest with you. I mean, the little bit of wine the girls may drink and whatever, like, we don't need any Narcan.
13: The effects of a potential.
0: But when you bring Narcan to the party, then what's that intimating?
6: You're getting ready to party. Yeah, that's what that means.
0: You're getting ready to have a full-blown rager, a full-blown opiate rager, and, you know, in case it gets away from you, we got some Narcan. But I think if you take too much fentanyl, that I don't even think Narcan can reverse it. And I think that's what happened.
10: Do you know a Leslie Vogel?
0: Leslie Vogel.
10: That's who they're from. They're former soap opera actresses that grew up in Winona Lake, Indiana.
0: No, I never knew. I'll have to ask. We're in that by Larry. Larry knows everybody.
10: There you go.
0: Everybody knows everything.
6: The brother and the ex or the boyfriend, I would be shocked if they're not the subject of an investigation at this very moment.
0: Oh,
6: because
0: I would
6: they're
0: say
6: the two
0: yes.
6: people that were in the residence or staying at the same residence within 24 hours of her. And so what she took, when she took it, who she got it from, all of that's on the board now, which is why that toxicology is so important, Bubba.
0: Much like that, you know, much like Matthew Perry, they went and found out, you know, the ketamine queen of L.A. supposedly, you know, supplied his dealer with this stepped on ketamine that killed him. And I think a couple different people might have gotten charged for Matthew Perry's death.
6: One of his handlers as well as the ketamine queen.
0: When we return, man, you good old boy from Maricopa County, the sheriff. Remember, Lemmy, for the longest time, it was this crazy guy, and he made all the prisoners wear pink, and
10: yes. They
0: had like tents that if you were good, you could go and live inside the prison, but if you were bad, you have to live in the tent.
6: With pink jumpsuits,
0: sheriff,
6: right?
0: I think his name was Sheriff Joe. Sheriff Joe. Yeah. He's since either dead or retired. But the new sheriff from Maricopa County, which I think is like the Phoenix area, somebody broke into the medical examiner's office last night and was having sex with dead bodies. Yeah, we'll do that next.
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0: What's up, Jay?
1: Not much, man. How
0: he
1: doing?
0: Sounds good. Jay's got it dialed in, my friends. Here is Maricopa County. I don't know how long this guy's been the sheriff, but for years it was Sheriff Joe. And he would make the prisoners of Maricopa County, which is basically, I think, Phoenix-ish, and maybe like the Plant City version of Phoenix, maybe outside of Phoenix a little bit. And he was no nonsense. Like he had, was it 7 acres of fence?
2: Yeah, 7 acres, Tent City.
0: He had Tent City. So when you'd go to jail in Maricopa County, they'd put you first in the tent, in the outside tent section. And if you like didn't cause any problems or anything like that, you could graduate to being inside with the air. I bet you people behave themselves, right?
2: Yeah.
0: And they said one of the biggest problems was, because it was it's in the middle of the desert, is that guys could hear rattlesnakes at night, you know, going through the, like, underneath your bunk bed and stuff. Yeah, can you imagine? I'd certainly take I'm a fat ass lummy, and I'm usually a bottom bunk guy, but I think I'd take the, I'm afraid of snakes like you wouldn't believe.
2: Oh, yeah. No thanks.
0: Here we go. So somebody broke into, I think it's pretty self-explanatory.
3: The deputies responded to that call, and they found an individual.
0: Again, this is in the right side only. Right channel only.
3: That had broken into the medical examiner's office by breaking the glass, getting into the office area, then making his way down to where the medical examiner.
0: So let me just think. This is the actual, like, they broke a pretty significant large piece of window glass, office glass, to get in there, to get into the medical examiner's area.
3: By breaking the glass, getting into the office area, then making his way down to where the medical examiner stores the bodies.
4: 31-year-old Fenris Liu accused of breaking into the medical examiner's office on Wednesday morning and accused of multiple counts of sexual conduct with a dead body.
0: Now, different strokes for different folks, and people are all into different things, and really, it's really none of my business. And if you're over 18 and the person you're messing around with is over 18 and it's consensual, then have at it. Do what you got to do for the most part. But, man, trying to have sex with dead bodies, man, you might need to go to the same funny farm as the Lindsay Clancy bitch. Like, you are not right. Mm-hmm. And I wonder what the penalty of necrophilia is. Like, is it substantial? Is it a misdemeanor? Is it a felony? Like, you know,
2: it should be.
0: I've never heard, like, never known of anybody to have been charged with that. And you don't, and I think it's super rare, but wasn't, like, Jay, isn't the ongoing wink wink nudge nudge a lot of times, like, for people that are they work at the funeral home, morticians.
2: Class four felony for sexual conduct with a dead person.
0: So class 4, is that Florida law?
2: This is for the
0: Arizona law. I don't know if class 4 would be the equivalent to, what do we have, Jay? We have first, second, third degree. We actually measure our felonies in first, second, or third degree, don't we?
2: Yes.
0: I think so, yes. So here's the deal. Much like the Catholic priests world, for hundreds and hundreds of years, I think it's now been established. Now, Jay, I know you're Catholic. You may not want to necessarily talk about this, but I think you can see where there's evidence where there was, you know, within the priest, under the dark side of the priest world, there probably was a wink, wink, nudge, nudge back in.
5: Oh, for sure.
0: That, listen, if you were into kids or boys, be a priest. It's the perfect crime. Nobody's ever going to suspect, you know, and we can establish that did happen. Now, let's hope that it's not happening in today's world, but it did. That was the ongoing underlying Iggy.
2: Second degree felony in Florida.
0: Third degree?
2: Second degree.
5: In Arizona, it's definitely a felony as well.
0: Yeah. So, it's a second degree felony,
2: yes,
0: here?
2: Yes, it is, yes.
0: Now, Jay, is a first degree felony worse than a third degree felony?
5: Yes.
0: Okay, so that's how ours goes. It graduated. First degree is the worst, second, yep, then third. So I wonder within the mortician world, and I've heard this, but I've never really commented on it or had any type of monologue about it or anything like that. But like within the more, and I hope that for the handful of morticians that maybe potentially our Bubba Army, or they like the show, or they listen to the show, or they like us in some way, shape, or form, please do not think that I'm trying to target you or accuse you of anything. I'm just kind of out loud thinking, within the mortician world, is there a lot of this that happens? Like, because realistically, if you're the mortician, I think only one funeral home or something like that. I think you only have one or two morticians. So it's always my understanding that they usually work alone. You know, morticians work alone, or maybe they have an assistant. But, you know, I wonder if the ongoing wink, wink, nudge, nudge, much like the priest community in the Catholic Church for years was to prey upon children. I wonder if in the mortician world, there's a wink, wink, nudge, nudge. If you like to have sex with dead bodies, then you become a mortician. Because you never hear of anybody breaking in. Like, this is the first, in all the years I've been doing content, this is the first time that I've ever seen somebody from outside of the mortician funeral home world actually break into the facility so they could start having sex with bodies. Like, you know, it's very rare, this whole world in itself. Is it called necrophilia?
5: Mm-hmm.
0: Yeah. So the whole necrophilia world is very rare, but it's probably somewhat prevalent. And I wonder if in the mortician world, you know, like, hey, if you want to have sex with, you know.
5: I couldn't find anything. I just tried to research it real quick. And, you know, I don't know if that's because, you know, most morticians, it's like a family business.
0: Yeah.
5: You know, it kind of goes from generation to generation. It's like, you know, you and I aren't just going to go into the mortician business. We're not just going to become people that, you know, embalm bodies.
0: It's had to be handed down. Like, you know, Daddy Joe's grandpa was one, and then Daddy Joe was one, and then you guys, you, Steve, and Dan are one, and then, you know, Trey may be one, and little Danny might be one. It's completely generational.
5: Absolutely. So, you know, these kids have been around death forever. And so, you know, just looking online, you would think if what you said was true, there'd be lots of these cases. It doesn't look like there's a lot of these kind of situations where it's the actual morticians. I know, I would say that looks very rare.
0: But here's the deal, Jay. I agree with you, potentially. But nobody would ever know. Like,
5: true.
0: Outside of, I mean, the family's not going to know. If you were to pull it off correctly and it's just you and that body that you're getting ready for a viewing or to cremate or whatever the final handling of a person's loved one's body may be, there could only be that mortician and that body in the same room. And who would know?
2: They did a small case study with, it looks like, 1,200 cases and
0: of necrophilia.
2: Yes, like what kind of jobs that the people had, and 92% of the cases involved males that had some kind of access to bodies.
0: So there
2: morgue
0: you go.
2: Attendants, hospital orderlies, cemetery workers, things like that.
0: So
5: not the morticians, but the collateral people. Well, interesting.
2: No, but they put them all together.
0: Yeah. So the morticians, along with people that work at the center, like everybody in the death business. 92% of all necrophilia came from somebody in that
5: had access.
0: The handling of the dead body business. So, Lummy, it kind of leads to my theory.
2: Yes.
0: Meaning, like, wink, wink, nudge, nudge. If you want to have sex with, you know, hot dead chicks, you become a mortician, and there you go. God, I would just be ate up with guilt. Oh my God! But hold on. People are really going to get mad at me here.
2: Uh-oh.
0: But I mean, is it a victimless crime?
5: Mm. No, it's not. The family. If that happened to my loved one, I am furious. Are you kidding me?
0: Yeah.
5: There's not a victimless crime. It's not when you defame a body.
0: I just brought it up. I was not insinuating that. I was just for argument reasons. I'm just thinking it out as real. I'm thinking it out real time. But, I mean, oh, my God, can you imagine?
5: If they did that to your mom, Janie Cakes?
0: Oh, my sister, my mom.
5: What would you, I mean, come on.
2: Bubba, there was a female, Karen Greenland, in California. She had 40, quote-unquote, victims.
0: Hold on. So, Karen who?
2: Greenland.
0: She was the mortician?
2: Yes.
0: But hold on.
2: Oh, she was
0: dirty.
2: No, hold on.
0: Here's what I understand. No. Let's walk through this, okay? So if you're a man and you're a mortician and you happen to be into necrophilia, one would think that you would be having sex with dead women, correct? And dead women's genitalia probably doesn't work, but it's still accessible once they're dead. Now, they're not obviously getting turned on or anything like that, self-lubricating or anything like that, but with a woman to be a necrophilia and to be charged with necrophilia, and she had 42 victims, does a dead guy's wiener still work? Meaning, like, that doesn't seem to, like physics and science-wise, I would think that a dead guy's wiener is just, like, non-functional at all, unless she would maybe inject it with some type of plumping or something. Like, let me just, did the article you send me?
2: I just sent you the picture of what she looked like. I mean, she isn't horrible.
0: Can you look into the case?
2: That's what I'm looking at.
0: Oh, she's not disgusting.
2: No.
0: And so this woman was a mortician, and she supposedly had sex with 42 bodies. Now, does it denote as to, were they all men?
2: Yes, it was all men.
0: Okay, so, Jay, does rigor mortis set in the penis? Like, how does a... It's my understanding that the only way a woman can have sex with a man is for the man to have an erect, and I'm using clinical terms, an erect penis. Otherwise, there's no ability to penetrate. So how does a mortician have sex with 42 men's bodies if indeed you can't get the wiener where it needs to be?
5: I'm interested in reading the punchline. How did that happen?
0: I don't know. I wish I had a punchline.
5: The article doesn't say how it happened.
0: Are you reading the article?
2: Yeah, because she did it in our journal.
0: Okay.
5: She journaled it too, like, yes. Fauci?
0: Yeah, you
5: she
0: know.
5: She kept a diary. Dear diary, today was number 38.
0: Old man Fred came in today. He was 62 years old, died of a heart attack, but I jumped on the ween and wrote it out. Woo! This is Karen Greenland from California. Victim number 42, Harold McGillicuddy, 62, heart attack. Like, let me, I mean,
2: so it looks like she said, of course, the article I was reading, I ran out of my free trial. It said,
0: of course you did.
2: It didn't take because she only got 11 days in jail.
0: What?
2: Because California at the time did not have a law against necrophiliac.
0: So she violated 42 different men who have, you know, If 42 men have probably, you know, 1,000 different family members and loved ones that love those 42 men, so there's so many people that are completely distraught by her actions, and because California didn't have a necrophiliac law, she got 11 days in jail. That's it.
2: And probation for stealing the hearse.
0: Oh, she... What?
2: That's how she got busted. She got busted because she stole the hearse, took it 100 miles away, and was, like, hanging out with the guy.
0: Like Weekend at Bernie kind of deal?
2: Yeah, she says that you don't understand. You don't have to have penetration to have sex. You could do other things like rubbing. And
0: you think she was giving him? Well, she probably was giving Grandpa oral. You know, and that's a lost leader. That ain't going nowhere, right?
2: Yeah, she said that because men are just, they leave you and they're abusive, and these guys wouldn't leave.
0: Oh, well, so she'd been, so she, oh, here's the problem. She had separation anxiety because she'd been, so many men had left her because once they found out what she was into, they're like, I am out of here.
2: Yeah, she said one of her boyfriends at the time told her she could go have sex with her, her dead guys.
0: Yeah, she obviously let it be known what she was into. That 99.99% of all men were like, I am out of here. If she likes to, you know, give Grandpa oral after he's died, I am out of here. So she's got separation and anxiety, and so she figures these dead guys won't leave her, right?
2: Yes.
0: Back to the Maricopa County gimmick.
4: The Maricopa County Sheriff's Office telling me it happened around 1:30 Wednesday morning. Phoenix police and Maricopa County officials finding and arresting a person inside.
3: There was approximately 11 bodies that were...
0: violated.
3: The bags that they were kept in, they were broken open.
4: And investigators are...
0: So, this weirdo did it with 11 people?
5: Yeah, unzipped the body bags. Broke into the coroner's office, unzipped the... Broke into the body bags and had sex with them.
4: Had sexual contact with several of them. Here at the Maricopa County...
0: Let me... Seth Wiley, who's been coming on strong lately...
2: Woo!
0: $25 for specifically Jay. Thank you, Seth. I appreciate you.
4: County Medical Examiner's Office today, we found a window boarded up and broken glass on the ground outside. Lou didn't appear in court in person today because of his combative behavior in jail. Court documentation.
0: Let me, did we have a booking photo of this guy? Can you see if you can find it?
4: Yes. In his case has
0: see what this weirdo looks like?
4: Been sealed at the prosecutor's request.
6: The state's been informed by law enforcement investigating this case that they need a little bit of time to make notification to the next of kin for the decedents in this matter.
0: Oh, Jay, because so they have to do that. The agency has to get a hold of, you know, all the 11 families that could be affected by this and say, hey, listen, we just want to let you know we got some bad news. There was a break-in to the medical exam. Like, stuff you can't even fathom. There was a break-in, and then this whack job, you know, unzipped your grandpa's body, and we're thinking potentially might have had sex with it.
5: Is there a double standard with this, like with your children in college, you know, your boys and your girls, you think of differently. So if this is your dad and he got a little sum and his dead when he was dead, are you as mad as if it's your mom? Do you know what I mean? We're talking about victims, and I hate to sound so bad like that, but I mean, I think I'd feel horrible no matter what. But part of me would be like,
0: I almost think that
5: dad getting a little bit when he's dead.
0: I don't know, man. Here's the victim right here. He looks like a real scumbag.
2: Yes, he does.
0: I don't know. Like, is it more of a crime on a woman than it is a man? Like, do you feel like, you know, if this is Arlene compared to Joe? Like, how do you score that, Jay?
5: Like, if dad's the one caught in the hearse, you know, down the road having a relationship with a woman while he's dead, you know, does that make somebody as upset as when it's their mother? I don't know. I think probably, just an interesting thing to, you know, because part of you'd be like, dad.
0: Well, it seems like mom, there's more violation and more penetration to mom than there is dad. You know, she's just maybe playing with dad's dead wiener. There really ain't much, you know, a woman could do. Now, a man could, you know, do some bad things to dad's BH. You know, then you're like, oh, man, poor dad. Dad never wanted things near the BH, and poor dad had to go through the BH deal.
5: That's a whole different. You did just sum it all up.
0: Yeah, so now you feel bad for dad, because dad would never want to go out that way, right?
5: No.
0: Dad
5: lived his whole life without it.
0: Dad never did that in his entire life, needed to have a man put, you know, do some BH-type deal. And in death, this numb nut just violated dad's BH. Dad went 83 years with an untouched BH, except, you know, for colonoscopies and prostate exams and just medical stuff. Dad was able to protect his BH from the bad guy until he died. And then the bad guy got dad's BH.
5: I wonder if these all 11 people are all females. You know what I mean?
0: I don't know. Damn. Anyway.
5: Crazy.
0: Man, the whole world of necrophilia. We actually had, back in the serious days, I think we had a guy call in, and he was a necrophiliac.
2: Yes.
0: And remember we had a guy that had Calvin the cow. Remember we had a guy named Calvin that had sex with cows?
2: Yes.
0: Yeah, and then we had a woman that she was a heroin addict, and she would put blue cheese in her vagina and have a cat lick it out for her drug.
5: What?
0: Yeah, a drug dealer. She would go to get her smack of heroin, and he didn't, you know, she didn't have enough money, so he'd make her do various things with animals and stuff. Yeah. Remember the guy that had sex with the hams?
2: Yeah, the ham bandit.
0: The ham bandit, yeah. Yeah, we had some. I mean, we one of these days need to get all these calls rounded up and just like the most outrageous calls.
5: All the sexual deviants you've had in one like little trailer.
0: We had this one guy, Jay, from California, and he answered this ad from a man and a woman that wanted a young guy to come blast the older woman, and so he gets there. And she, I guess, had done this a lot with a lot of different dudes who were very well hung. Well, this guy wasn't as well hung as what grandma was used to. So, true story. Lummy can find the phone call.
2: Yeah.
0: The woman said, go out to the kitchen, and I got sliced ham. I got sliced boar heads ham. Wrap your penis in ham to make it thicker, because I'm not going to be able to feel you.
2: Yeah, and use a rubber band to hold it on.
0: And he used a rubber band to hold the ham on his penis to give him more girth. That was a real phone call I took. For real.
7: It's not what you think.
8: What?
9: What?
8: Since when?
7: Actually, it's much less.
8: Much less.

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4: Of course, we couldn't get through a show, Lummy, without, of course, talking about the WNBA. We just have to.
5: Well, of course.
4: I mean, it's just common sense as to how retarded they are. A woman that was, I think, an Indiana Fever fan, traveled or was potentially from the Atlanta area, paid $1,000 a ticket for her and her daughter to go to the Atlanta game versus the Indiana Fever, the Atlanta Dream versus the Indiana Fever, the Indiana Fever in the State Farm Arena. And they were there specifically to see Sophie Cunningham. And so they wore T-shirts that said XXXY. And it said in the back of the daughter's shirt says for the girls. And basically it's a shirt that says, you know, XX is one gender and XY is another. XX is woman, XY is male, and for the girls. Now, and that, of course, is in support of

0: NBA. Here are the two people. By the way, the ushers of State Farm Arena, although they say the nobody from the Atlanta Dream management asked these women to be removed, the ushers took them upon themselves to remove these two women.
1: And we were made to cover up our XXX.
0: Yeah, they gave them shirts and told them to cover up or they had to leave.
1: Fly shirts at this
0: game. Now, you can look, Jay, that's not controversial.
2: That is not offensive.
0: No, not at all. In fact, you know what it is? It's factual.
2: You have to seek it out. Someone had to narc her out to do this. Yeah. I mean, it's not like this is so offensive. They're not holding you. By the way, you can wear whatever you want to wear.
0: Right. And, you know,
3: hey,
0: and if it is offensive, you could be asked to hide your message. Like if you said, you know, there's a lot of offensive things a person could put on a shirt, but XX and XY, I support girls, is the, you know what? That's not offensive. That's truthful.
2: No, and so, I saw a shirt where it was like F U U F and F hole. You know what I mean?
0: Yeah.
2: I mean, okay.
1: Yes, they gave us shirt. They gave us T-shirts.
4: I for my
1: during overtime.
0: I mean, the league. This is over. Like they are over. Can they just stupid. Can't get any more weird?
2: You know that the Atlanta team didn't even come out for the national anthem in the same game.
0: Are you serious?
2: Swear to God.
0: Now. Supposedly, yesterday, the WNBA walked it back.
5: Another day and another big mistake by the WNBA. Just one day after fans at a Fever versus Dream game said they were told by a security guard to cover their XXXY athletic shirts, the league has put out a statement saying it's aware of an incident where fans were told to cover their shirts and it shouldn't have happened. Well, it did happen, but it's progress because the W is admitting it's wrong. Maybe next time they'll even apologize for something like this. But for now, they're not. For now, they're probably just scrambling because this security guard threw a whole new log on the fire of this culture war that's overshadowing all the basketball going on right now. But let this be a lesson. Stop the gatekeeping. Let fans wear the shirts they want to wear to the games without being bothered and threatened to be removed.
0: Remember, I forget there was a player, an African-American player, that said a couple white people were making comments. Nobody else heard him. Nobody said that there was nothing offensive. And they had him removed from the stadium.
3: Yes.
0: I mean,
5: the NFL didn't become the NFL by trying to push Eagles fans out of the league just because they're a little different.
0: Eagles fans are a little different. That's a nice way of saying they're absolutely the most belligerent assholes to ever live.
5: Potentially has a
2: Bubba, you should go to an Indiana Fever game with a shirt on and see what happens to you.
0: Saying, you know, girls stick to
2: XXXY.
0: Yeah, I am the
2: same shirt.
0: Exactly.
5: First future ahead of it with a very large fan base. It just needs to accept them. It just needs to stop the gatekeeping.
2: This is going to come to a head with Enes Kanter Freedom, and with that other guy. I mean, they're going to have to make a decision before the draft.
0: Yeah, and supposedly they know it's coming, and they had a chance to make a decision a week ago, and their decision was, we're not making a decision. So,
2: right.
0: we're not changing any of our bargaining language to include and actually describe what a woman is. All you have to do currently to play is just identify as a woman. You don't, Jay, in order for them to really button it up, they have to put XX, what you were born. They're going to have to put that language in there.
2: Well, I believe the IOC, the International Olympic Committee, and I believe WTA, World Tennis Association, have both required genetic testing. And once you're tested, you've tested once, that's it.
0: So why is the WNBA so adamant about not requiring that?
6: Woke.
0: Man, I can't wait for a couple NBA guys to get in there. Jay, we appreciate you, my friend.
2: Appreciate you.
0: I'm around all weekend if you need me, kid.
2: All right, me too.
0: Hopefully I don't need you.
2: No doubt.
0: It's usually bad. We'll see you later, Jay.
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3: 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That's the boyfriend. It's not even a human. It's an octopus. That's the boyfriend. It's an AI octopus.
2: Tell me this.
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2: Right out of the box, Seth Wiley for Dr. Dan Tuesdays. Thank you, Seth. 25 on the PayPal, Venmo, Cash App at the Bubba Army. Tuesday, August 18th, 2026. And not a quick reminder. I think this is the first that we've talked about it, Lummy. But after today's show, Lummy and I are going to sit down and rough in the Hall of Fame candidates because we're going to probably. Now, are we announcing them tomorrow? Are we just giving them the candidates and then, you know, taking some time to look at the candidates and go over it and then do maybe on Friday, maybe tomorrow, Lummy, we give the candidates.
3: Okay.
2: Because this year I'm going to pick 10. I'm going to pick 10 people.
3: All right.
2: I think that's what is. I think we've been as high as 16 before, and yes, as low as 10. So I'm going to pick 10 this year.
3: Okay,
2: you know, even though it happens every year, you get 10, and then there's like two that you're like, oh my god, they should be in there. Then you make it 12. Then you make. I just think you got to stick with 10, and then the people that didn't qualify, you know, the 10 or so people, because we'll probably have a list of 20 plus. Then you just got like the people that did make it, you have to know that you're probably an odds on favorite to make it next year. You know, like, yeah. You know.
3: Yeah, that's how it usually has worked.
2: Yeah. So tomorrow we'll do the rough in list of the Hall of Fame class of 2026. And then on Friday with Gene, we'll actually give the final lock. Well, on Friday, we'll announce officially who the 10 people are that make the Hall of Fame. And for you other Hall of Famers out there, make sure you're, you know, because they're now kind of officially part of an elite group. So, you know, welcome them and be nice to them. And, you know, they're now part of your small little family. I think Lummy gave me, yeah, you have right here, Lummy. I have a complete list of the Hall of Fame people.
3: Yes.
2: You gave that to me a while back. Actually, quite a bit of people. How many people? I think there's 61.
6: Jesus.
2: I think there's 61 people.
3: I believe
2: in the Hall of Fame. Now, we've had some people, I think, drop out.
3: Unfortunately.
2: A couple. Yes. A couple. Let me see. I got, based on dropouts, Lummy, I'm not going to mention any names, okay? But I got one, two, three, four. Four people that, you know, basically hate us now. I've turned into trolls for whatever reason.
6: How many people have died that's on the...
2: Oh.
3: On the Hall of Fame list?
2: I don't think any. Well, I mean, I got Hierarchy, Indiana BRN, Jeremy Nash, Johnny K, Johnny Kostika, I mean... Justin Nash, Larry Bueller, Let's Fudge Some Whores, Lil Wilbur, LM Close, let me write this down, Melissa Carpenter, Mike Thurlman, Mitch, Napa Mike, now Neo Mount Pleasure, Nikki Peeled. Let me, I wonder if we should put Allie Peeled in there. Maybe that would be,
6: sure.
2: You know, that's probably, well,
6: she's a trooper.
2: Something for us to talk about today when we're roughing our list,
3: yes,
2: right, buddy?
3: Yeah, exactly.
2: Mitch the gun guy, although Lummy has him typed down as Mulch the gun guy. Little typo, Lummy. A little too much Cheetos that night.
3: That was grouper lips.
2: Oh, okay. Paper Towel Willie, Poodle Ballin, Precision John, Rainy the Realtor. Lummy, what's S-A-G-T.
3: Oh, Cinematoglass Travis.
2: Oh. Now, how am I supposed to know that?
3: I know. It's,
2: who did this list?
3: Grouper
2: list. Grouper. Come on, group. How am I supposed to know S-A-G-T? I'm like, I've never seen anybody named Sag. Dan, do you know anybody named Sag?
6: No, sir.
2: Sag. How would you even say S-A-G-T? Sag-t?
6: Sagged.
2: Sagged. Yeah, Semi-Autoglass Travis. Come on, grouper. Slamming Phoebe's. Let me, are we going to be able to save some money this year because we don't have to print them up? Or are we gonna print them up and give them the physical busts?
3: No, we were going to still give them the physical bust.
2: All right, so we still got all that absorbent cost.
3: Yes.
2: Oh, it's a lot of money.
3: I know.
2: Especially converting it to a CAD file. It's a couple $1,000.
3: That's the big, that's the big one.
2: Slamming Phoebe's Beeve, Stanley the Sniper, Sunbelt Bob, Super Fat Bubba Light, Susan Poitras, Tease, T-Shirt Will, Scout, Big Gulp, Heather Wiz, Iggy, Airtight, Shivering. That's Kenny Price. Shivering is Zero Biz, this. Kenny Price, Cable Dog, Grouper, Scotty Landers, 843 Bubba, Adam Nielsen, Big Buck, Big E, Big Man. We got a lot of bigs. Big we Red. Should. We got Big Buck,
6: Big got a big e. army.
2: Yeah. We got Big Buck, Big E, Big Man, Big Red. Bob Cook, Bright Farm, Brooke Hogan, Brandon the Quad, Captain Cream. I love Captain Creamsicle.
3: Oh, he's a big guy.
2: Creatine Travis, Dianovac, Fish on the J, FTE, Amy. Now, is FTE Greg in here?
3: Yes.
2: Well, it doesn't have him. Am I just supposed to assume with Amy comes Greg?
3: Yeah, I would assume so.
2: Yeah.
3: They're a package deal.
2: And by the way, I think they start their, like, boating, you know.
6: Their big boating journey?
2: No, their big boating journey that starts
6: like a
2: nine-monther,
6: right?
2: Well, I think, yeah, maybe a year. They start like in New England. They go all the way down the eastern coast. Now, there's a part
6: of... really like your mate.
2: Yeah.
6: Yeah. It's a mutiny on the Bountiny.
2: I mean, think about it, man. You really... I mean, Greg and Amy, you guys must be the most in-love couple in the world to be able to spend, you know... And I think the boat's only like a 35-footer. I don't think it's like anything that where you could go on.
6: No, private time.
2: Like, you know, you can't say, listen, I got a 120-foot yacht, and I'm going to go to the stateroom, and you go down in the deck quarters so we can have some separation here for I at least need a day without your stupid ass yelling at me.
3: So you couldn't do it with Merch Creek?
6: God, no.
2: Yeah, I could.
6: No way.
2: Hold on, Gooch.
6: There's no way, Bubba, that you'd last with anyone for a year.
2: Gooch and Glowbug. Gooch and Glowbug. Yeah, that's my Hall of Fame. Sorry, FTE, Greg. I don't know why they left you out, but we have your wife there, so I'm assuming it's a package deal. FTE, Amy, and Greg.
6: Do you know who's conspicuously missing from that list?
2: Who?
6: Nick the Gun Guy, who's been so generous to us for the years.
2: I don't know.
3: Remember, Grouper Lips called him Mulch the Gun Guy.
6: Oh, yeah. That was really, yeah. Nick the Gun Guy?
2: Yeah.
6: Oh, okay, okay. I didn't see it here, Nick the Gun
2: Guy.
6: Yeah,
2: but let me, can you get on Grouper a little bit and just please spell it all out for me, because I don't know who S-A-G-T is, yes. Or Mulch the Gun Guy. Mulch the Gun Guy. It means Nick the Gun Guy.
3: Yes.
2: Yeah, so he's not... No, Dan, he's... I think he got in a couple... Did he get in last year or the year before?
3: I believe the year before.
2: Okay. Yeah. So we're at 61, I think. And then we'll be... So it'll be 71 when we get done, you know, doing our thing. Lemmy and I are going to meet today about it. And then we'll give you the roughed in... We'll give you the list of candidates tomorrow, and then the people to actually get in.
6: Is it premature to ask you if you have any shoe-ins, like definites, like these guys are definitely in it?
2: No, I mean, I think it's premature. Yeah.
6: Okay.
2: I mean, me and Lummy went over a little bit of the list today. Yes, there are some absolutely lock-ins, but I'm not going to tell a person he's a lock-in compared to a person who barely makes it. You know?
6: I understand.
2: There's some, you know, unlike Dan.
6: Personalities in
2: yeah,
6: there.
2: You don't live in a world where, you know, there's a pecking order to people of your customers. Well, you probably do.
6: Yeah.
2: Meaning, like, you probably have some customers, some women or something like that, that see you on the reg, like they're on a regiment where they, you know, they get Botox, they get to Morpheus, they get to, like, and those are probably some of your best customers. Like, you know, women that, you know, like, they make their appointment when they're leaving from that appointment. Like, you know, they go to, they go to the little woman that keeps score there, you know, and says, okay, listen, schedule me for 3 months from now because I'm going to need Botox. I stay on my Botox. What do you recommend? 3 to 4 months?
6: 3 to 4 months. Yeah. Usually so, 3 months.
2: So, like, well, a woman that's making her goes in for Botox today, when she's rolling out and sees the scorekeeper, the woman that collects the money or does the scheduling, will she just go ahead and schedule it right there?
6: Yes, she will.
2: Yeah, like, okay, I'll see you in 3 months because I got to keep up on my Botox. So you have customers, too. Somebody that's been to you one time and somebody that's been to you 22 times.
6: Like a friend of mine that, you know, that my friend Jim Powers, the ophthalmologist that lasered my eye on a Saturday afternoon when he had a lot of other things going on. Like he and his wife are VIPs. Like, they'll never, ever, ever. They're like, you know, you are.
2: Yeah.
6: They got carte blanche. You know, people that have taken a thorn out of my paw, which is, you know, only a handful of people.
2: Well, and family.
6: And family, of course, right.
2: Like, you know, you of course, yes. Boy, it's good to get VIP treatment at Dr. Dan's. When I go, I don't even have to wait in the waiting room. I just go right to Dr. Dan's couch, and I'll wait for him in there. And then he'll come and be like, hey, you need to get in a room. I'd be like, yeah, which room's the laughing gas in, buddy? I brought my own mask.
6: You got your own tubing?
2: I brought my own tubing. Nothing. I ain't costing you nothing but the gas, buddy. So anyway, tomorrow will be the rough in, and then if the official list will come down on Friday, and we got to start. At that point, once you find out who the 10's going to be, you got to contact them, get pictures. They got to take pictures, all different kind of sizes and things like that, right?
3: Yes.
2: Right.
3: We'll get a hold of them and get all it done. Now, people in chat are wondering, and don't be upset if he didn't make it. But is Pete in the running?
2: No, come on,
6: Pete. Who?
2: Pete Rossini, my co-host of Deadly Intentions. No,
6: oh, that Pete.
2: No.
3: No, guys.
2: Listen, I'm really kind of a fanboy for his intellect and for, you know, him being a co-host on Deadly Intentions. Deadly Intentions. I think we're gonna hit our 3,000th watch hour here any day, which means we can monetize.
3: I sent it to you.
2: No, you did text yes. it. You text it.
3: Yeah, I texted it.
2: Okay,
3: to you.
2: Fantastic. So, like, I really like Pete. I really think he's smart. I know you guys are sick of hearing him, but if you go to the Deadly Intentions podcast, Deadly Intentions show on YouTube, it's also on our YouTube channel. Just as you scroll down, it's part of my channel. And it's going well. I think this Thursday is a must listen to Thursday as Pete starts dissecting how we got into this Iranian war and potentially. Now, this is part one. Part two will be next week, right?
3: Yes.
2: Now, have you got a report back from Gary and his helper? How's it going?
3: They are. Yeah, they're plugging away.
2: All right. So that doesn't sound too good.
3: No, it's just that, you know, they're working on it. They had a couple they're working on in the hopper, so, and you have the Iran one done. And Macho needs to chime in.
2: Well, his microphone's up. He just has to hit.
0: I was trying to find the appropriate time.
2: I always have your mic. Your mic is always potted up. You just got to turn it on your side. You told me never to keep it on just for you'll turn.
0: I wanted you to go to me when it was time.
2: All right, well, it's time to go to you.
0: Really quick, I want to apologize to Dan because the past couple of days, YouTube, every time I enter in all our information for today's show or yesterday's show, it just completely dumps it out. Dan comes in really nice saying, hey, what's up? And I'm like,
2: so, oh, you've been a little short with Dan.
0: Yeah, so I
6: big dick over there as you walk into the room.
0: I feel like an ass about it, so I just want to let him know. I'm sorry.
6: It's all right, man. I don't care.
2: Macho's under a lot of pressure. But Macho, thank you for being so good under pressure, and thank you for apologizing to Dan. I didn't know there was a problem.
6: There's not a problem.
2: Well, it must be a big problem if Macho Man feels so bad about it. Like, yeah. He feels bad about being a little bit stiff with you. Means he might have been a little bit stiff with you, buddy.
6: Well, every time he says hi, like, in his little stiff mood, I just kind of put my head down and walk away. Like Lummy.
2: Right. So anyway, Lummy. thank you. Now, is Gary stressed out over this episode that drops in 2 days? Is he stressed on it? See, I would hope that Gary would be like, by Monday or Tuesday, be like, man, we got it all done. And we're just, you know, making the final touches on it. I'm already working on the one that's from 2 weeks from now. The one that's due this Thursday, I'm pretty much done. But it seems like it's not that way. It's down to the last minute, causing Gary all types of strife. And I don't want that. I don't want it to be, you know, that stressful or pressure-packed for Gary. But is it?
3: No, I mean, listen, it's Gary. That's just how he is. He's a artist, you know, he likes perfection. So
2: is he gonna make it?
3: Yeah, but he's not doing the Iran one. That's Gary's doing the Iran.
2: Oh, okay.
3: And the other guys do, because they're both now all different ones, and Gary knows what you're gonna want for the Iran one, where this guy is learning what you want for the Deadly Intentions one.
2: Okay.
3: So they're different avenues.
2: Now this is all under your umbrella. You have to navigate and orchestrate these people, correct?
3: Yes.
2: Okay. Are you good?
3: Oh, we're good.
2: All right. So this Thursday at 10:00, Deadly Intentions, and Lummy, it's I think this will be the first one that people see how I've really, really, really made a mental note not to say right. Like, I think my rights are at an all-time low, and I just sit there and let Pete get it all out and, you know, don't interrupt him at all.
6: Why is he upset?
2: No, but, you know, listen, Dan, it's like, even though I should be a good potential podcast host, I'm not, because podcasting is way different than doing what we do. You know, a fast-paced content show about several different topics, and you keep it moving quickly, as quick as you potentially can, with, you know, several people interjecting, is way different than just a one-on-one, ask a question, have him answer it thoroughly, maybe if there's a few injection points, bring that in, but mostly just sit there, throw the pitch, let him knock it out of the park, run the bases, and explain it all, while, you know, I just sit there and don't really say much, except listen to the story and interject as needed. That's way different than I'm used to doing. So it took me up until, I think this will be the first one, because before this one, I think the first one that I really, really got and really paid attention and tried to not say right, and try to step over Pete would have been the next cartel one that's coming. But that one was already in the can. We threw this one that drops this Thursday. We threw that one together last week. And so I think not only will you like the content with regards to how the Iranian situation is going to potentially work out, how we got into it, where it's headed, on stuff that our legacy media has not really got it, like news stuff and things that happened that I don't think are being reported here in America. And so Pete breaks it down. I feel really good about getting better at hosting. And I think that you'll see that this coming Thursday. It drops at what, noon, Lummy?
3: Oh, 10 o'clock.
2: Ten o'clock, right after the show. Can you please tell Gary that I'm concerned about him? And I just, you know, would hope that we could get ahead of it a little bit and him not be so stressed out. And
3: well,
2: so
3: that's what the plan is, because this one was thrown in last week. We were planning on with the other guy to have him have the Deadly Intentions one. So once the Iran is done.
2: Well, good. Then since Gary did Iran, then the guy could be working on the next one. Right?
3: That's where he's already doing.
2: Okay. So because of Marcus and because of Kevin and our great friends at Getabox, which I'm just telling you, I know that you guys, this is a broken record. I just know it is. And you're tired of hearing about it. But I mean, it's an absolute game changer. It really is. And if you're on their fence, go to getabox.com. You can use Bubba as a promo code. And if you're on the fence about potentially, you know, getting one of these things, I just got to tell you, it's unbelievable. And Lummy, I'm a big Lioness, you know, I'm a big Paramount Plus guy, but that cost, you know, you got, what is Paramount Plus a month? Like, isn't it like
3: $9.99?
2: Is it something $12.99 or something like that? Yeah, something like that. And I think that's the only place that you can get like Lioness and Dutton Ranch and Tulsa King and Mayor of Kingstown and all the other Tyler Sheridan. It seems like Tyler Sheridan, you know, he's entered into a deal with Paramount Plus, and I mean, he does all the hit shows, right?
0: Yes.
2: Well, anyway, Lioness with the Zoe Saldana girl, the hot Dominican Republic. I don't know what her ethnicity is. What
3: Dominican
2: is?
3: Puerto Rican?
2: Yeah, hot. Dan, Lioness would be something you would get into. You'd really get, because it's about a chick that is a CIA operative, and they only drop her and her team of 12 people into really, really, really messed up situations. And usually it's like all undercover, and they don't want anybody to know about it. So,
6: a little science fiction?
2: No, not much science. Well, yeah, no, it's probably, actually, it's probably more true than ever, because this is season 3 of The Lioness, and because I have Get a Box, I'm able to just get it no problem, and crystal clear, 4K, unbelievable. So I've watched seasons 1 and 2 of Lioness. Season 3 just came out, and they're only 3 episodes into season 3, but it's all... The first episode is all about dropping the Lioness and her team into Ukraine. Have you seen it, Lummy?
3: I've seen the first season, yes.
2: Where they dropped... Oh, you've seen all 3 episodes?
3: Yes.
2: Okay, so you're with me this.
3: Yes.
2: So, like, when you get this news report from yesterday... Okay, let me just play this. Ukraine has unleashed hundreds of drones across Russia in one of its largest aerial assaults of the war, killing at least 6 people and sending warehouses ablaze. Russia says it destroyed 822 Ukrainian drones overnight, while Moscow also launched fresh strikes into Ukraine, killing 5 people. More to come. So this is the Russian, this is Russia, and these are all the damage that these drones did. And Lummy, what is episode 1? Tell Dan or the fine people, Lioness, what's episode 1?
3: If I remember right, it was with the mission. They lost the mission. They're bombing
2: they dropped him into Ukraine.
3: Yeah.
2: To go specifically get, like, the number 2 in charge of Russia, and it was all about they had to fight. They had never seen drones before used in warfare, and it was all about drones. Remember that?
3: Oh, yeah, that's right. Yeah, the drones.
2: Yeah, and they'd never seen these drones, and they had to deal with these drones. And, I mean, I guess that's what Ukraine has these, you know, $700, $900, $1,500 drones, and they just send them in waves, like thousands of them. And, you know, I think that's the new way of war, is you got these little inexpensive drones that have enough ballistics in them or bombs on them to, you know, blow up a house or something, and yeah, they just fly them into, I think they fly them into foxholes, and they fly them into just anywhere anybody would be. So here are this is various footage of the drones that got into Russia, killing 6. Now, supposedly Moscow and Russia said it sent some stuff over, and they killed 5 yesterday in Ukraine. So
6: those explosions aren't like little $1,000 drones. Those are bigger drones, aren't they? Like almost like missile type drones.
2: No, I don't think. I mean, I don't know, Dan.
3: I think they're sending some missile like drones, but I don't think the 822 are like the missile like drones.
2: Yeah,
3: I think they got the small ones, like Bubba's saying,
6: the ones that go take out a couple soldiers at a time.
2: Yes, and like the soldiers, you know, if you think about it, Dan, if you got a bullet, like a .223 or a, you know, whatever, whatever, an assault rifle that the U.S. military would have, you know, it's one bullet. Now, yes, it probably they have automatic and semi-auto, what have you, but unless you got a shotgun or something that has a spread on it, that single bullet. Probably it's to hit a drone at, you know, 200-300 feet above you, you're probably not going to hit it, right?
6: That they don't. They miss it.
2: Yeah, they miss it.
6: Every time.
2: So, you know, unless you got a machine gun that's just laying down, you know, spray, I don't know if, you know, maybe they're going to develop a gun that shoots like a big, I mean, I hate to say it, but like a Spider-Man web out
6: yeah.
2: that catches these drones. you know, drone guns.
6: They're making different types of drone guns, and the guy that invents the best one is going to be a bazillionaire because it's become, just like you said, a new, very commonly used tool in warfare.
2: And very, very economical.
6: Meaning, super effective.
2: You can get a $700, $900 drone, and one guy can control the whole fleet of them. You know, and they stay equally distanced apart. So, like, one guy can fly, like, 1,000 of them. And he just is flying them as a group. And they all, because they have, you know, these GPS spacing, you know, chips in them, they won't fly into each other, but they'll fly, like, in formation. And he just takes this big swarm of drones and flies it right into a big, you know, a whole bunch of guys. And they got, you know, a couple sticks of dynamite on the back, right? Nothing that way. I mean, what's a stick of dynamite weigh? I mean, I'm sure they're able to pack something that with the explosiveness of a stick of dynamite, which I think a stick of dynamite could kill, you know, 50 guys if it hits the right place, right?
6: Certainly kill 5 or 10.
2: Right. So you throw, you know, you got these big herd of drones. This guy, one guy's controlling it all, and he just flies it into wherever. And you're right, Dan, the guy that can come up with some type of shotgun or some type of maybe bigger gun that shoots a big ass wet, like a big Spider-Man net, and you know, nets the drones, probably is going to be the next Elon Musk, right?
6: Mm-hmm.
2: Let me, we didn't cover,
3: they do have a drone net catcher.
2: Oh, they do?
3: Yes. They have like a drone net catcher gun, and I guess
2: they got a guy with a big butterfly net out there.
3: What it looks like.
2: It's got a big,
6: but that only works up close, and so you know, for these big ones that are taking out, you know, buildings,
2: like when you
6: that
2: see
6: probably
2: him,
6: won't do much.
2: And when you see him coming,
6: it's too late.
2: You think it is?
6: It's almost
2: not if you develop some new guns that actually, you know, the closer they get, then how you net them up. I don't know. I didn't.
6: But do you want the shotgun? Do you want the rifle? Do you want the saw? Or do you want the net shotgun?
2: I don't know what I want. I think I want one of those bigger guns that they put these big, take two guys that load a shell into it. I think you load a big,
6: like a mortar?
2: Yeah, but
6: you want to be a mortar
2: guy? No. They're guns, and they have this big recoil once they shoot them, like the kind of the cannons kind of deal.
6: Like artillery?
2: Yeah, like the one they can pull them behind a truck. They have two big wheels
6: like a howitzer.
2: Yeah. Well, no, yeah. And so, like the big ones that shoot, you know, shoot bullets the size of like a basketball, but
6: right.
2: Like, yeah, you know.
6: Yeah, yeah, yeah. Artillery.
2: Yeah, artillery. And I think I want something that size that's shooting a net deal. You know what I'm saying? That's kind of what I want, I think.
4: Onboard sensors fires a net.
2: What's that, let me?
3: I have a feeling that the military has better than what these are, but
2: Is this an example of a drone net?
5: Yes. Drone Catcher is a counter-drone multicopter from Delft Dynamics equipped with a pneumatic net gun. It locks onto a rogue drone using onboard sensors, fires a net to entangle it, then carries it away on a tether and drops it safely by parachute.
2: But hold on, but you gotta have this up in the air.
5: Drone Catcher.
2: So, you know, you gotta have this up in the air, and to me it seems like Columbia only catches one. I need one the size of one of these artillery shells that you throw up, and it throws out a net like the size of half of a football field, and it catches 500 of them. You know what I'm saying?
3: Yeah.
2: Like something like that. This is child's play.
5: It's a counter-drone multicopter from Delft Dynamics equipped with a pneumatic net gun. It locks onto.
2: So now you got drones, and then you got anti-drone drones, and then you got, you know,
5: a rogue drone using onboard sensors, fires a net to entangle it, then
2: get the hell out of here. I didn't know that 5 got shot at Virginia State. Do you notice this now, man? Like, shootings. Like, okay, so 5 shot at Virginia State University. One critical, multiple shooters involved, and we barely heard about it. Like, that doesn't even move the needle nowadays to get on the main news, right? Like,
6: you're right. It wasn't big enough.
2: No, so 5 shot, multiple shooters, one critical. Now, the multiple shooters to me is what's, you know, most disturbing. So you got multiple shooters, 5 shot, one critical, and I could barely find this article. And I did have it yesterday. It happened a couple days ago. I think it happened on Saturday. But like,
3: yes.
2: Just think about how effed up our country is. You have to be more deadly and more corrupt and bad than that in order to get any type of real news. I think just the local affiliate up there covered it.
8: And we hope conditions continue to improve. We want to get you to some breaking news coming out of Virginia. Five people shot at Virginia State University early this morning.
2: Five people shot doesn't even get on the ABC Nightly News now.
8: We're getting reports of
2: the... Which just goes to show you how desensitized we are about people getting shot. People are getting shot so much every day that unless it's a big shooting, we're not going to probably cover it.
3: Hey, well,
2: we got the Lindsey Clancy trial to cover, and she was raised $900,000 from her GoFundMe account. And people now are saying that the Lindsey Clancy defense now supposedly is going to be her husband did it.
3: Yeah, there's a lot of people saying
2: her
3: that.
2: Her husband did it and threw her out the window. Come on, man.
8: Possibility of this involving several shooters. Officers responded just around 1:30 this morning and found victims outside campus residence halls. The victims report one of these victims may be in critical condition and the other four suffering from non-life-threatening injuries. It happened near Virginia State's Quad Annexes, Campus Police, Chesterfield County Police, and the ATF, just some of the agencies that are investigating right now as we speak. The lockdown at the school, though, has been lifted. Updates right here.
2: All right. Like, I'd want to know more about the multiple shooter deal. Like, was it two whack jobs that were working together? Was it, you know, like, that's what's most concerning there, right?
6: Yes.
2: It is like, we got multiple shooters trying to take kids out at Virginia State.
6: Do you have IDs on the shooters?
3: Yeah, it looks like it was some teenagers.
2: Working together?
3: Yeah, it looks like they were just it's a kind of a neighborhood gang violence kind of thing.
2: Oh, imagine that.
6: Black, white, Spanish?
3: This man looks like to be a black man.
2: Mm. Well, let me get him. Send me
6: now,
2: more
6: if there's
2: details.
6: A white guy shooting up the school, it'd be front page news.
2: Two white guys shooting it up.
6: Yeah.
2: A couple white supremacists, of course. And God forbid that they shot, you know, within that five happened to be an African-American guy. Oh, then it would be just absolutely rioting in the streets. I can't breathe. Yippee-o, all that nonsense.
3: I said it to you.
2: Thank you. I'll get to it next, okay?
9: 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And he's damn proud of it. The Bubba the Love Sponge Show returns after these words.

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1: 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The end times are here. Ultra-powerful hurricanes, tsunamis, massive earthquakes, and Bubba the Love Sponge.
2: Sorry.
0: Let me give me gave me some additional information about the person that was the shooter, or one of the shooters at Virginia State. And it's a kid named Cameron Harris, 19. Was discovered hours later in hiding in a closet at one of the dorm rooms. Now, he's an African-American kid, and he's not a college student. So is he like just a kid from the area that decided to go, you know, bat crap crazy and gun down? And this was all kids that were moving into the dorms that day. They were all moving in. When he decided to pick him and somebody else decided to pick off five people. Well, I don't know that anybody's dead. One's in critical condition. The other four are non-life threatening. But I don't know what this guy was thinking or what his problem was, or is just an isolated deal where, hey, I'm going to go down to the university today, even though I don't go there and I'm not a student there, and I'm just going to shoot people.
3: Well, it could be like how if you look at UT or like USF, there's a couple shady neighborhoods right next to it.
0: Oh, Suitcase City?
3: Yeah. I mean, you know, sometimes they make it over.
0: Yeah.
3: Make it over
0: They're
3: to the
0: like,
3: university.
0: Hey, we don't have a lot going on here living in the ghetto, but maybe we can go over to the university, see some hotties, you know, hang out, act like we're a student and what have you, talk to some people, what have you. And then this guy decides to get mad, brings a gun. And didn't he have a couple other people with him, or is there a Henrico teenager found hiding in a dorm closet was arrested more than 14 hours after five people were shot at Virginia State University's campus Saturday morning? So they just list him, but I don't think they list anybody else.
3: No, I don't think so. I don't believe so.
0: When police arrived, they found five people suffering from gunshot wounds outside Virginia State dormitories near the quad annexes. And Dan, do you remember moving your freshman year? Because when you're a freshman, you always got to live on campus for the most part. I think they've changed the rules now.
4: It depends on the school.
0: But freshman move-in day, and I remember like it was Jones Hall, room 513, Indiana State University. I had my 74 Ford Maverick just packed to the gills with clothes baskets. Like, we didn't have any like wagons or anything like that. You had to just carry everything in.
4: Right.
0: And like, you know, and my parents didn't help me. You know, my mom and dad said, hey, here's $100 for some gas money, some food, and to get you through the week or two. I know that, you know, then the money that I worked in the summer I had in a savings account, which would try to, you know, could pretty much get me through the year. And that's how it went. And you called mom or dad if you were getting a little bit low on money, and they'd put like 20 or 30 or $40. My mom and dad's go-to amount was $40.
4: That was the solution.
0: Yeah.
4: Everything's going to be fixed for $40.
0: Yeah. So like I'd usually try to call my mom on Sundays. That's kind of like was our jam. I called her on Sundays, and she'd be like, okay, everything's going. How you doing? You've been going to class? Yes. Really, no. Are you doing good in class? Yes. Really, no. You know, are you, did you meet new friends?
4: Just the firefighters that caught me naked.
0: Yeah, true. So and then it'd be like, she's like, you know, how you doing on money? And this is like maybe 3 months in, and I'd pretty much blown through my entire, what was supposed to last me all year, I'd blown through it.
4: Of course.
0: Of course. Pizzas, you know, beer, alcohol, steroids, you know, stuff you need. And so she's like, how you doing on money? I would never ask her for money. I'd ask my stepdad, Eddie. Be like, hey, Eddie, can I get like just a little bit of money? Like maybe. He's like, okay. And then they put $40 in it. Like they go to the bank the next day and I, you know. But you had to call the bank. There was no online seeing what you're. what your amount was.
4: You know, had ATM cards.
0: No, I never had an ATM card. No, it was cash. You have to go to the bank, write a check, get cash. I didn't have ATM cards. They didn't have ATM cards in 84.
4: Did
0: they?
4: Yeah.
0: Oh, well, I didn't.
3: They didn't want to give them to you.
0: They didn't want to give me an ATM card. I'd go crazy with it. Let me, did you find
4: your long distance card?
3: No, the one that I found, like you had, the volume wasn't working, and then it updated it on their website, the SYR website, to a whole other story.
0: Yeah, like the story that I was reading, that I was getting, is the guy that got peed on. They were interviewing him, and he's like, and I was standing up there, my wife and my kid.
3: So I don't
0: know. Next thing I know, turn around, this guy's got his pants all the way down to his knees, and he's peeing on the back of my wife's leg, and my kid got peed on.
3: That might be this. They may have just updated it.
0: Well, so it was this television station. At this local television station that really had the most in-depth coverage. A lot of people are covering. The story I'm talking about is a guy.
3: Well, if you click on it, I think it's the same one.
0: Do you think it's the same one?
3: They're interviewing the same guy. I just can't hear the other one.
2: It had the makings of a magical nut.
0: Yeah. Okay, we'll go here. So let me just give everybody a little bit of the backstory. So this guy, regular dude, you know, taking his wife and his kid to the Morgan Wallen concert, right?
4: He looks pretty rugged.
0: Yeah, that guy looks like a regular dude.
4: Yeah.
0: Kind of looks like a more blue-collar version of Aaron Rodgers, right? Like, you know, looks like a guy that can whip some ass. His wife, look, she's got a sleeved-up tattoo. She looks like she probably trains a little bit. They look like a pretty, you know.
4: Fun couple.
0: I'm assuming that's maybe their daughter. To her left, it's kind of leaned up like in a, like maybe a little girl dress or something like that. And they've conveniently probably cropped her out because they don't want, you know, people to see necessarily their child, especially with them having a news story that's really kind of an oh wow story. And so this guy takes his wife and his daughter. They look like a very middle to upper middle class, you know. Guy looks like he could own his own construction company, or just looks like a regular badass good dad. Looks like he has a good wife, good relationship, got the little kid, and we're going to go to the Morgan Wallen concert. So that's cool. We're going to the Morgan Wallen concert. Next thing you know, because, you know, during a concert, there's a lot of times that you're standing, not sitting down necessarily for whatever high spot Morgan Wallen's putting on out there. You're standing up. Next thing you know, you turn around, and this guy has his pants down and his wiener hanging out, and he is peeing, urinating on your wife's legs and your child.
4: So what do you do when this happens, Bubba?
0: I'll tell you. I don't know. I don't know if I got any fight left in me with my little T-Rex arms, but I try to take a hack at the guy.
4: Now, do you? Or you just grab his dong and just hold him with that?
0: No.
4: Grab him by his dong, and it's like grabbing a wild animal by its tail.
0: No.
4: I don't want him try to run away.
0: No, Dan. I don't want to grab his dong.
4: I got your dong on my hand, and I'm not letting
0: go, bitch. Although you could render even a way more physically enabled guy more so than you if you had his dong in your hand.
4: Oh, you can't do anything if someone's got your dong in their hand.
0: Right.
4: You're done. Dude, it's like a puppet.
0: I mean, like even I could, no sir. I could probably control Rob Khan if I had his dong in my hand. But I don't necessarily think I'm doing that.
3: I don't think I'm going to try it.
4: But if he's got it whipped out and is right behind you and he's peeing on you with it, I mean, that's like the logical thing. Grab him with one hand with your dong. Grab his dong with one hand and smack him with the other hand.
0: Well,
4: what's he going to do?
0: I don't know.
4: He's going to be counting clouds.
0: I can't necessarily know what I would do, although I don't know how much fight I have left in me. I'm a 60-year-old man. But I would try to do something. Like, I would try to do something to get him to stop peeing on my wife and my daughter, kid. And there comes a certain amount of really perversion about this. Like, you're not the dad, the guy that's doing this, the peer, you're really a sick, demented mother effer. Here's the bad part of the story. So the dad goes, gets the cops. He's got pee all over him, pee all over his wife, pee all over his daughter, and the cops say they can't do anything about it and let the guy walk. They let the guy walk. That's the big whodunit in this story. And so now it's the guy has gone to the news stations, and stations are starting to pick up the story and stuff. And it's just like, I can't even imagine what, well, Lummy, 6'6", 315, if somebody was peeing on Walker and Ashley, Lummy, I think you would see red.
3: Oh,
0: even
3: yes,
0: as much
3: yes.
0: of a softy as you are, I think you would absolutely kill a guy.
4: Yeah, would you, what would you do, though, first? Would you like punch him? Would you push him? Would you
0: talk to Lummy about it. I don't know. I'm just curious.
3: I mean, your reasoning is great. I'm glad to grab his dong as your first thought, but I think I'm just punching him.
4: First thought.
0: I think Lummy is, like, you got to understand how big Lummy is. So I think Lummy is just pummeling the guy.
3: Yes, yeah.
0: I think he's just, here's the story.
2: It had the makings of a magical night. Troy Grivelding and his wife.
0: By the way, Lummy, it's only in the left channel. It's just some jobber-ass television station in Richmond, wherever the hell. So it's not us, and it's not you. They're only giving it to us in the left channel. I hope you guys can hear it.
2: From Scruple in Baltimore to see a country music superstar.
5: Our wedding song was a Morgan Wallen song.
2: The couple joined by his brother's family, including two nieces.
5: Yep. The 8-year-old's been to one concert, and she loved it, so she couldn't wait to go see Morgan. And then the 11-year-old was dying to go see him. These were Christmas presents.
2: First tailgating, aww, then the show.
0: Yeah, I mean, just like a real good family. I have a little tailgating, bringing my family. Got my niece with me. Got my kid, my wife. These were Christmas presents.
4: It's a beautiful story.
0: Great story. All-American story.
2: But only a few songs in, despite the view from their $600 apiece seats, it's what the man did behind them that destroyed the evening.
5: Next thing you know,
0: this guy lays it out. Listen, this is the story I was looking for. Lummy, thank you for finding it for me. Thank you.
5: I felt something, but I didn't think nothing of it. I thought the gentleman behind me like spilt this beer or something. You know what I mean? Well, next thing you know, I felt it again. And at that same point, my wife goes, "Whatever that gentleman's doing back there is all going down my leg." Turned my head, and at that point, his pants are down, and he's sitting there, and he's literally just relieving himself all over the back of myself, my wife, all over my niece.
2: Soaked and horrified.
0: I mean, can you imagine?
4: I'd kill.
0: I mean, can you imagine? Mm-hmm. Now, you and your wife are one thing, but when you're peeing on a kid, that's like next level. You know what? I'm not giving the peeing guy the benefit of the doubt, but he was so blackout drunk, he probably didn't know what he was doing. But if you did know consciously what you're doing and you are targeting a kid to urinate on, then that's next level, like even like what type of penalty you get. Like this isn't just, you know, battery or whatever, but now it's on a child, and so like it should be next level.
2: They watched police escort them.
0: This is what is the worst. The cops refused to do anything.
4: So how did the guy do anything physical to the peer?
0: I don't know.
2: They watched police escort the man outside the stadium, but not arrest him. In protest, Grivelden pulled out his phone's camera.
6: We cannot take him into custody.
7: And I'm not blaming you.
2: The video now viral.
0: What do you mean you cannot take him into custody?
4: Sure you can.
2: On social media, you can hear the concert go on while he's sorting the mess out.
5: We had to ride home an hour and 45 minutes back to the Airbnb in my brother's brand new Suburban. So he's got to go get that thing detailed. I mean,
0: it's all got, you know, a bunch of pee in it.
5: Clothes smelt like urine. I mean, it was
0: urine's bad enough when it's your own, when you pee on yourself. But when you urine is just like one of the, Dan, it's like changing your kid's diaper. Well, you never changed a diaper, no. But I'm saying like your kid's poop doesn't necessarily bug you more so than a stranger's. You know what I'm saying? Like, mm-hmm. or like, you know, like if your kid would get sick and their puke or their urine or whatever, it's kind of like part of your own. It's part of your DNA fabric. Like it's not nearly as offensive as, you know, a stranger's poop or pee.
3: How is that not indecent exposure?
0: I don't know.
4: It should be. It should be indecent exposure. It should be battery.
0: And not only that, but it should be indecent exposure to a child.
4: Yep, to a minor.
0: Like that's
4: should be sexual. It should be a sexual predator,
0: yes,
4: charge.
0: Yes, absolutely.
5: It's something we won't ever forget.
2: A night remembered for the wrong reasons. In Scruple, Andrew Donovan, News Channel 9.
3: That other video I sent you, I sent it to you again. I don't know if you had it up. But it's the guy talking to the cops, and the cops explaining why they can't, I believe, why they can't charge him.
0: Right here?
3: Yes.
0: All right. Oh, well, let me get it. Let me see where it's at here.
8: Is on it? The phone,
7: the same man seen in this viral video alerting Maryland Transportation Authority police at M&T Bank.
0: Man, I'll tell you right now, Dan, if I am these police supervisor and knowing how this story has gone viral and you guys did nothing when a man, you know, whipped down his pants, had his bare penis out in a stadium, urinated on three people, one of which was a child. I mean, and you can't find something to lock that guy up. You're going to let that guy, I don't even know that they ticketed the guy.
7: Stadium, July 18th, about a man who allegedly urinated on Grivaldi and his family members.
0: I mean, where do they find these people to do these stories? Hold this on, guy sounds like he's on an iron lung.
3: Here, Bubba, I'm going to send you, because the captions were incorrect. This one, oh, dang it. What? They're captioning like they're actually showing.
0: Are they clickbaiting us?
3: Yeah.
0: Well, I mean, we're guilty of that as well, my friend. You can't help it. The clickbait's a dirty game, my friend, and they're getting you right now. But well, you know what, Lummy? We'll navigate through it together, buddy. Here we go.
8: Nothing we can do about a guy physically pulling out.
0: Yeah, this is exactly what we need. Thank you. So, Dan, I think this guy, you know, the guy who got peed on, the victim here, breaks this down to the cops. And like you and I kind of try to do just now.
8: Nothing we can do about a guy physically pulling out his and pissing on me right now. Nothing we can do with that in front of an 8-year-old girl.
9: The man accused of peeing on Troy Grivelding, his wife, and their 8-year-old niece here at M&T Bank Stadium during a Morgan Wallen concert has been arrested. MDTA police say 33-year-old Jason Reed was arrested in North Carolina and is being held there pending extradition to Maryland.
0: So let me this, they did go arrest the guy. Finally?
3: Yeah, I mean, it looks like he was arrested for something else.
4: Yeah, he was out of state on bail.
0: Oh.
9: The incident happened July 18th.
0: Oh, so he didn't get arrested
4: violated
0: for this
4: probation.
0: Incident. They only violated him. They didn't arrest him for anything that happened at the stadium. He was already on paper.
3: Yeah. Yes.
9: Mark Rebelding says a man sitting behind him and his family became confrontational and then started peeing on them.
0: Richard Longwood, if you don't like what we're doing, then why don't you leave? Okay, bud? Instead of being a critic. You know what? How about this? Why don't you leave? Jesus. How about that?
9: PTA police say officers responded to a fight in progress, broke up the individuals, identified the male suspect, and then escorted him out of the stadium. But in this video, Grivelding can be heard telling MDTA officers what happened, and he says they told him.
0: That's the crime. The crime isn't, you know, that the guy, once the peer got back, they identified him, he was a violation of probation. Why didn't you cuff him that night, that minute, that second?
9: That because they didn't physically.
0: If I'm a cop, let me. If you and I are cops, you and I being cops, me, you, and Dan, out here with our uniforms on, we're at Ray J Stadium, and all three of us are hanging out, and somebody comes to us and says, "Hey, man, some guy just whipped out his wiener, peed on my daughter, my wife, and myself. It completely exposed his penis and everything." I mean, we're like, we can't get there fast enough to beat that guy up.
3: Oh yeah,
0: right,
3: exactly.
0: I mean, the guy might even tripped a few times going down the stairways, if you know what I'm talking about, right?
4: Yeah, he's gonna fall. Yeah. Times on the way to prison.
0: Dan, make sure that guy doesn't lose his balance while Dan's tripping him down the way.
9: See anything? They couldn't do anything about it.
4: Dude, his pants were his ankles. His pants were down. If a guy's pants are down, he can't do anything. He can't balance himself.
0: No, he can't. You're done.
4: You push him, he's gone.
0: Holding his penis like you suggested. Yeah. That guy's a goner.
4: Yeah, you grab his dog with your left hand, you swing with your right hand, and he's going down the steps.
9: Investigation. Detectives obtained an arrest warrant for Reed, and he now faces 4 counts of second-degree assault, public urination, and other related charges.
0: Yeah, you know what? Throw the kid sex gimmick in there.
4: Yeah, absolutely.
0: Exposing yourself to a kid.
3: Yep. This guy just looks like a dick.
4: He does, and Mama tried. Well, she didn't try hard enough.
3: Oh, is that his tattoo?
4: Yeah, Mama tried.
0: Is that what it is, Mama? Yeah,
4: maybe
0: yeah.
4: She tried to keep her legs closed.
0: Yeah, maybe. Yeah, maybe Mama tried to abort you, and it didn't work.
4: Yeah, maybe she tried to get $5 for getting slammed by the dude up the street.
0: Yeah, we can just keep going on and on, could we not? Yeah, I mean, when white trash does a crime like this, and you're within your booking photo, it says Mama tried.
4: Or your
0: I
4: neck
0: mean,
4: tattoo.
0: That's just like your Mama jokes. You just set yourself up for thousands of my mama tried, and then you just fill in the blank with the most erroneous things you can think of.
4: Yeah, at least he spelled mama correctly.
0: Yeah. So anyway, there's a growing backlash on these flock cameras. But Lummy, and I checked it out after I do this story. There's a website right here, and it's called it's Have I Been Flocked? And it within this story, you click right here. See the website?
3: Yeah.
0: I think it's called Have I. Everybody can go to it right now if you're listening to the show or watching.
3: It is Have. Yeah, it's Have I Been Flocked.com.
0: Hold on. Make sure you pronunciate that the way you just said it.

0: on it outside. So to help it weather a little bit of the Florida heat here. I don't really drive it that much. I drive my Crown Vic. I'm not trying to impress anybody, but you type in your license plate's number and it tells you if what is in the data system of the flock gimmick, I guess, you know, that might be the public can access. And it tells you whether you've been flocked and potentially where and where. Maybe you guys can type in your license plate numbers in there and see if you guys have been flocked. I typed in my truck license plate number and it hadn't been flocked. But I never drive. I can't even tell you the last time I drove my truck.
1: But it has to be your Crown Vic.
0: Oh yeah, I gotta get my license plate to my Crown Vic because I drive it anywhere. I drive my Crown Vic everywhere. Like, you know, like I don't really care. It's a flat black. I pulled the Bubba Army stickers off because when I road rage from Ocala, then people know who potentially it could be. But if it just looks like a black beater crown, that could be any white trash from any trailer park near you. And that's kind of how I identify as white trash from a trailer park.
1: Dr. Dan, are you on there?
0: Does Dan know?
2: I don't want to enter my license plate number.
0: Oh, yeah. Dan doesn't want to enter his license plate number for in fear if they don't have it. Now they got it.
2: Right?
0: Mm-hmm. I got to find the Crown Vic license. Maybe Merch Crick can text me the Crown Vic license plate number or her Camry. Because, probably her Camry. She drives that everywhere.
1: Yes.
0: That's her daily driver. Hi, you're on the air. Go ahead.
3: Hey, what's going on? Good morning, gentlemen.
0: Yes, LH.
3: Long time.
0: How are you, bud?
3: What's going on, Bubba?
0: Good.
3: Hey, I'm going to tell you. I told you, Lummy, to let me know. I listen. And when you talk about something not experienced, I'll call. I did that exact same thing that the guy did. I peed on two guys in a movie theater.
0: You did?
3: At Tyrone Square Mall.
0: What, you know, yeah. LM, what year are we talking here?
3: This is about 2 years ago.
0: Okay. Were you drunk?
3: Yeah.
0: Yeah.
3: I went to see, Lummy will probably know this, Batman versus Superman.
0: Yeah?
1: Yeah.
3: That's when that came out, I said, I'm going to see that. And it was at AMC, me and Diane go. I didn't know they had recliners in there. So I had my Timberland boots on. I'm drunk. I'm high. And I sit up top. Ain't nobody. I sit right behind where the film come out at.
0: Yeah.
3: It ain't too many people in there. And then these two guys come in, and they sit directly in front of us. And I'm like, all these seats. I say, we must have took their seat. You know what I'm saying? Because they must come here frequent. So I'm chilling. I didn't even see none of the movie. I fell asleep when they were showing trailers.
0: Previews.
3: Yeah, previews. So, Bubba, I'm thinking I'm home. I get out of that recliner. I have my boots off and everything. I'm in my socks. I'm in my recliner. And I whip it out.
0: Oh, God.
3: And these two idiots right in front of me, all these seats, they right in, and I peed on one of them, and they jumped up. One of them pushed me. I almost fell because I'm asleep. I don't know what's going on. You know?
0: You're high and drunk.
3: And Diane sitting next to me. She jumped up. Lindsay. Oh, I said my name. God damn it. Hey.
0: Doesn't matter, but nobody caught it. Go ahead.
3: Okay. But what I'm getting at, because what y'all was talking about, police came immediately. I wasn't even finished. I just grabbed it. You know, like Dr. D say, just grabbed it. I grabbed it so I could stop. And the police came. He say, what's going on? And then the dude start yelling, this dude just, and he pushed me again. I'm like, bro, I thought I was home. And the police took me to the bathroom. He let me put my boots on, took me to the bathroom, let me finish up, and escorted me and Diane out the theater.
0: Did he arrest you?
3: The dude was like, you're not going to arrest him. He just peed on my friend. The same conversation. I walked straight out of there. The police just asked me which one of y'all drove. Even though I did, because she don't drive, you know. I say she did. All we had to do was get out the parking lot.
0: Wow.
3: And we gone.
0: I mean,
3: they
0: like,
3: banned me.
0: But I mean, like,
3: from the theater.

0: but like, would
1: that
0: you?
1: That was it.
0: I mean, do you think that maybe you should have been arrested?
1: I would have.
0: Yeah.
1: Beat my ass if I was them dudes. Right.
0: If you were that dude, you would have whooped. You would have whooped that guy's ass.
1: He would have been tore up.
0: Yeah. So you can understand, you know, somebody getting. I mean,
1: right.
0: If somebody peed on me,
1: Bubba, that's why I called in.
0: Yeah. Well, we appreciate
1: man,
0: that.
1: Look, if I was that dude, I wouldn't be talking to the news. I would have destroyed him. That's why I'm saying that's messed up what I did.
0: Yeah. Well, LH,
1: I should have got whooped if they could have whooped me.
0: It's nice, LH, to know that, you know, when right is right and wrong is wrong, you score it correctly, my friend. That's good to know.
1: Yeah, I was definitely wrong. I ain't been to the movies since, bro.
0: Well, LH, I tell you one thing. It was good hearing from you, my friend. I'm glad that you got your ears on, bud.
1: That is. They always stay on, Bubba.
0: All right, man. Thank you, LH. Appreciate you. There's a big controversy on this whole big flock deal. People don't like it.
2: So does he piss on people at home?
0: I don't know. I felt as if that was a good ending point with LH because he can tend to be a little long-winded. I'm not trying to be disrespectful, but I think LH got the story out that he wanted. You know, LH could go on and on and on and on, so I thought that was a good, you know, start and stop point. But that is a great question, and the fact that, like, is that how you behave at home when you just get off the couch and start, you know, urinating right there in the carpet?
2: Right,
0: or the
2: exactly.
0: Hardwood, or
2: on
0: whatever.
2: Your coffee table.
0: Yeah.
3: Not to the rising backlash over a nationwide network of cameras that record your license plate details. Over the weekend, there was a confrontation in North Dakota, and officials in one Texas county took action to block the cameras. Anna Schechter spoke with the CEO of Flock, the company behind the cameras, about those concerns.
4: A protest over Flock Safety's license plate reading cameras turning physical Saturday in Fargo, North Dakota.
0: This guy's ass crack, like he's straight from the Plumbers Association. Look at it.
4: Where groups that both oppose Flock but hold different political views clashed.
5: Mass surveillance is what is going on. And in my
0: here's the deal. Regardless of your political affiliation, I don't think you should build political affiliation into your protest of Flock cameras. I don't like them. I pretty much identify as more conservative than liberal. Again, I think I'm the kind of guy that wants to take my 18-year-old and above woman, wife, girlfriend, significant other, sister to the abortion clinic, smoking a joint with a handgun. You know, that's me. I don't think that you should be able to abort your kid one day before he comes out. And I think that, you know, 22, 23, 24 weeks would be like my sweet spot with regards to allowing abortion. But like I hate Flock cameras, and my political affiliation has nothing to do with my hatred for Flock cameras. Is there one party that identifies that this is a little bit, you know, cooler of a situation than the other? Like, is one party more upset about this than the other? Or is this just more of like, I think everybody doesn't like it?
2: Yeah, I don't
0: I didn't know that they were bringing political affiliation, like Democrats, you know, like it and Republicans don't, or vice versa.
2: I thought both of those groups disliked the Flock cameras,
0: right.
2: But they also disliked each other.
0: Yeah, exactly. But like, you know,
2: they can't unite in their disdain.
0: We do have some, like, yeah, like, hey, you're Republican, I'm Democrat, but you know what, buddy? I hate the Flock cameras. Do you?
2: Yes,
0: yeah,
2: I do.
0: Fine. You know what?
2: Let's be friends.
0: Let's not worry about gun rights and let's just worry about these stupid cameras that I don't like. Neither do you. Let's have that in common, because that's the fight we're out here protesting over, that, not anything else.
5: In my opinion, it has nothing to do with politics. It's about safety.
4: The confrontation coming the same weekend Hood County, Texas, shut down and covered its Flock cameras amid privacy concerns. The latest signs of a growing national debate over the company's rapidly expanding camera network. Flock's cameras capture license plates and vehicle information. Data police say can help find suspects, stolen cars, and missing people. But recent cases of officers accused of misusing the system.
0: Yeah, I think just last week there were a couple cops that were like tracing down their ex-girlfriends and stuff and using, you know, data that they obtained from Flock, you know, in a not so cool situation.
4: Including to track romantic partners, have intensified questions about privacy and whether Flock put enough guardrails.
0: Now, do municipalities pay Flock?
6: Yes, they do.
0: Oh, okay. For all this extra surveillance?
6: Yeah, they pay, I think it was a yearly fee for all the cameras.
0: Didn't St. Pete just approve, I forget how many millions of dollars. Was it an $8 million contract or something like that?
6: I think it was like, maybe it turned out to be like
0: $800,000 contract.
6: Flakes. 50 Flocks.
7: If you try to use this tool illegally, you will get caught.
4: Flock CEO Garrett Langley says some of the growing criticism is based on misinformation.
8: Have you been surprised by that response?
7: I've been surprised mostly only by the misinformation that they're attaching it to.
8: So you're calling it misinformation?
7: Yeah, I mean, I was speaking to an individual who was concerned, and he said, I don't like that you track my cell phone from your camera with Bluetooth. And I said, well, I don't do that. And they said, well, we really hate facial recognition. I said, that's fair. We don't do facial recognition. And I think there
0: is... We just do license plate willies.
7: The misinformation bucket, and then there's real questions.
9: The company says it will cut its default data retention period from 30 days down to 7 and require law enforcement customers to use a tool designed to flag suspicious search activity. Langley told us only a third of agencies had turned it on.
3: All right. So, Anna, what are state and federal lawmakers doing in response to the concerns that a lot of people seem to have about this?
9: Well, you have members of Congress in Kentucky, Tennessee, Connecticut, California, Democrats and Republicans all moving to restrict how federal agencies can access Flock data.
0: Anyway, you can go to, and it looks like it. Have you put your license plate in there, Lummy?
6: Yeah, it looks like mine's not in there, but it hasn't updated since July 31st. So,
0: well, I mean, you haven't. I don't think you've been any place just since July 31st that's outside of your daily routine.
6: True.
0: Right?
6: Yeah, true.
2: How many are in St. Pete, Tampa area?
0: Oh, I don't know. Lummy could get me a map of the Flock camera. Don't they have Lummy locks? Don't they have
2: Flock maps?
0: I think they have Flock maps.
6: Yeah, they do.
0: Gotta make these two phone calls quick. 813-90-BUBBA, 813-902-8222. Open up the phone lines, but gotta be quick because I gotta go into words. Hello, who's this?
10: Hey, it's Pedro.
0: Pedro, the pool guy, gonna give us an update?
10: Yes, sir. I'm gonna hold on to the break.
0: No, I want you to tell us now.
10: Okay, there's people here in Fort Myers, Cape Coral that are ripping the cameras down. Anyway. So
2: brain cancer.
10: Positives.
0: Yeah, you got. Yep. Hey, hold on.
10: I got some positive news.
0: You got brain cancer. Let's not worry about how many Flock cameras in your neighborhood. Let's talk about you making it to the next day, my friend. Hopefully.
10: Well, hey, I've got some positive. It's not all doom and gloom, brother.
0: All right, let's hear it.
10: I had a meeting on the 23rd of July with my team, and I was found out that. Either Temodar or something has decreased the necrosis in my brain, has decreased the swelling of my brain, and it's stepped in the right direction, so I'll take it.
0: Dan, do you know the medication that he speaks of?
2: Yeah, he's taking some chemotherapy. This is immunotherapy.
10: Yep, I'm also on Avastin, and I just started Keytruda. And CCNU, another chemotherapy.
0: So, good news.
10: Yeah. So, I told you, I'm going to stick around for 16 years to pester the hell out of my kids.
0: Pedro, I hope, my friend. I hope, my friend, because you're such a good dude, and we really, really, really appreciate you on so many different ways.
10: What's your thoughts, Dr. Dan?
2: That's positive news, and, you know, again, there's two parts to cancer. One is to stop it from growing, and the second part's to shrink it. And so, you know, hopefully we've achieved the first part and then can continue to achieve the second part of shrinking it, and we can go away. It's, you know, cancer's tough, man.
10: My tumors have decreased in size by 2 millimeters.
2: That's a good sign. That's better than increasing. Yeah. I mean, you know, it's hard because brain cancers are so aggressive.
0: So anyway, Pedro, keep us posted, my friend, and we're thinking about you.
10: Love you guys. No homo.
6: Yep. The whole Flock thing's a big...
0: Back you know, at you, buddy.
6: Now all these cities are coming out and saying they're getting rid of the Flock.
0: Now look at... now.
6: But they're replacing it with Axon.
0: But
6: and
0: hold
6: Axon
0: on.
6: is the same thing.
0: Lummy, that's like... I'm not going to say where Dan lives, but within this whole map area... Is
2: that little blue dot next to your hand is pretty damn close to where I live.
0: Wasn't going to say that, my friend, but I'm just saying, like, that's not that many for Tampa. Like, right? That's no. not that many for Tampa.
6: Well,
0: but you're saying they're not using the brand name Flock. They're going over to a new brand.
6: Yeah, it's called Axon, and now they're making news saying, the city of St. Pete just said they're getting rid of the Flock camera and replacing it with the Axon camera. And so people think that they're getting rid of the Flock camera, but with the Axon camera, how it is too is they can go on light poles, traffic signs, anything like that. They don't have to have their own pole. So it's actually worse, and that's where they're going. So all the cities are that say they're switching to this Axon that they're just going to put up on these light poles.
0: That are a little bit more, like, I think you can, they're a little bit more universal on where you can put them
6: yes.
0: than these big Flock that has to have, I think, their own standalone pole, and they're really gaudy looking with these Axons. They're a little bit more stealthy, and they can just strap them onto existing poles.
6: Yeah,
0: I think that's right.
6: I sent you an example of what one looks like, how they put it on the street, like a street sign.
0: All right, we'll get into that next, okay? Right.
11: And just so you know, hot dog.
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3: Hi, you're on the air. Go ahead.
4: Hey, Bubba, it's Paul from Wisconsin. I've called him before. Been a long-time listener from all the way back from the 98 Rock days.
3: Thank you, my friend. What was your name you cut out?
4: My name is Paul.
3: Paul from Wisconsin.
4: Yes, sir. Hey, I've been following ever since the Greg Biffle crash, and there's breaking news today with a press conference on the Biffle break-in house, on his house.
3: Oh, get me up to speed on it, but I think if I remember correctly, the day of the accident or shortly thereafter, his entire family perished in a very unfortunate accident, and somebody broke into their home right after it happened.
4: Correct. And then also, they've been stealing thousands and thousands of dollars out of their bank accounts and all this stuff, and they think it's an inside job, and it's leading towards his co-pilot of his helicopter and his wife, and they actually were at his funeral as well. It's a crazy story.
3: So do they have these people arrested, or are they just suspects?
4: No, not
3: this
4: yet.
3: Time?
4: They've been all under investigation for months, and they're having a big press conference, and I don't know how to watch the press conference, but it's breaking at 2:00 today.
3: 2 p.m. The Greg. I'm sure we could look up 2 p.m. Greg Biffle press conference, and I'm sure that since they've announced it's going to be at 2:00, you could probably find it anywhere.
4: I've been looking and I haven't found it, but I did want to share that with you. And like I said, I love your show. I listen to it every day, and I just, like I said, I call in every once in a while, and I just wanted to say, you guys are kicking ass, man.
3: Appreciate it, man. It's so refreshing to hear the good side of people that appreciate us instead of the trolls that listen to us even more intently than you do and want to tell us how stupid we are. But, hey, man, appreciate you. You know, I spent some time in Milwaukee. My dad spent a lot of time in Baraboo when he was growing up, so very familiar with Wisconsin, and more importantly, I'm a huge Packer fan, as you know. I'm a little worried about the Packers this year, Lummy. I think that
4: I agree.
3: Yeah.
4: You know, and I'm down in Florida a lot, because when I lived in Florida, that's how I started listening to you back in the 98 Rock days. I still go down and visit quite a bit.
3: Well, I appreciate it, my friend. Appreciate you.
4: Florida's my jam in the winter.
3: What by what means do you catch the show?
4: I watch it on Facebook.
3: Fantastic.
4: Now.
3: Fantastic, my friend. You can always find us there.
4: I, like I said, I absolutely love your show, love your content, all the people. And like I said, every day when I get to work, I put my ear pods in and I listen to your show. And I just wanted to share that in a little bit of information, because I know you guys are so on all the news with all the other stuff. And I don't know, it's like I said, I have an alert on the Biffle thing because I'm very fascinated by this. And Biffle was a great dude, and I actually got to meet him a few times and stuff like that. So it kind of hits home,
3: All right, Paul, listen, we're on it, okay, buddy? Thank you for the heads up.
4: Hey, thanks a lot, Bubba.
3: All right,
4: buddy. Like I said, appreciate you all.
3: Thank you. Thank you,
5: Uncle
3: Wisconsin.
5: Ed, 25.
3: Also, let me fish on the J, 100. Fish on the J, 100. Thank you, my friend. Lummy says maybe your municipality doesn't have the flock. This is the new, is it called Axon?
5: Axon.
3: Axon.
5: They're the ones that do drones, too, things
3: yeah,
5: like that.
3: So,
5: body cams, police body cam.
3: These are, police. Yeah, you're right. When you watch a body cam deal, it's all Axon, isn't it?
5: Yes.
3: So now they're diversifying what they do from straight, police body cams, dash cam footage from law enforcement, and now they're getting in bed with municipalities. It looks like they're maybe solar powered, and they can put these new Axon cameras right on existing light poles, and they're far more, I think, easier to install than these big, clunky flock cameras.
5: Plus, they can hide them easier too.
3: Yeah, they can hide them easier. Here's a couple examples of these of the Axon camera systems that municipalities are putting up.
6: Might have just found the very first Axon camera in Florida.
3: Axon.
6: And as a person, when you move, this thing turns on. Look at it.
3: Dan, it's like George Orwell's 1984 in Big Brother, is it not?
7: Yeah, because Big Brother has been us for the last 5 to 10 years, because we have captured ourselves doing stupid stuff.
3: Ring cameras.
7: We've kind of
3: Big Brothered ourselves, haven't we?
7: Mm-hmm.
3: Cell phones, ring cameras, blink systems. Everybody's cameraed up to the gills.
7: So now what's going to happen over the next 5 years is these Flock / Axon / whatever the next name is cameras are going to be not only getting your license plate, they're going to be doing facial recognition. They're going to be capturing audio. They're going to be capturing, you know, they're going to be able to piece together everything you've done. And, you know, I have a little bit of fondness for the cell phone companies that don't just release all of your information to the police the first time they ask for it. They make it difficult. And these Flock cameras are going to bypass that because, you know, your phone is the biggest bust.
3: Right. They can geo-target where you're at, what cell phone tower you're dinging from.
7: All day long. Right. They can put together where you've been all day long for the last couple of weeks with just your cell phone. But people can choose to leave their cell phone at home. They can turn off those location services, even though they still probably have that data somewhere.
3: Have a burner phone,
7: but at least you know what you're doing. You know you're into it. You've consented to it. We didn't consent to Flock or Axon cameras, and it is being used nefariously. It is being used as a dragnet. It is a violation of the Fourth Amendment the way they're using it. And so it's shameful, and we're not doing enough to protect ourselves. And it all started from the Patriot Act. We've given up so many freedoms in the last 25 years.
3: The Patriot Act, people don't realize they passed that through in the middle of the night. I forget how many thousands of...
7: They renew it.
3: Yeah.
7: They keep renewing it.
3: Oh, they do.
7: Oh, it expired several times.
3: So it's got a sunset on it, and they keep extending it.
7: Yeah.
8: To our cover story and the growing concerns over your privacy and public safety.
3: This is in our own backyard, Pasco County, which is where we are currently.
5: Yes.
8: It's over those license plate reading cameras, and there's growing concerns over people misusing the technology for personal and potentially criminal reasons. But as our Pasco County reporter Eric Waxler reports tonight, local law enforcement officials stand behind them and are doubling down.
9: Public records show the Pasco Sheriff's Office submitted permitting plans for license plate reader cameras at spots along the State Road 54 corridor. That's from Newport Richey to Wesley Chapel. But Under Sheriff Chase Daniels tells me cameras are not being added. Instead, they're replacing existing Flock cameras with cameras made by Axon.
10: We have an existing...
3: Again, Lummy, it's just exactly what you said.
7: Yeah. Bait and switch.
3: We're deflocking, but we're Axoning.
5: Yeah.
10: Agreement with Axon, they actually provide our body-worn cameras, our tasers, and our evidence management system. So on top of...
3: This is the undersheriff that works under Chris Nocco? This guy?
5: Yeah, great guy.
3: Jesus.
10: Of them.
3: And by the way, Nocco is stepping down.
5: Is he?
3: Yeah.
5: Does that mean this guy?
3: I don't know. I hope not. Man.
10: Being easier in integrating with our...
3: Nocco is a stud.
7: I love Nocco.
3: Absolutely a stud. He is completely opposite of this guy. This guy looks like a pussy. But Nocco is like a man's man.
7: He's
3: like
7: a football player in college.
3: I think he played for Delaware.
7: Yep.
3: or
7: it was Delaware.
3: I think he was an offensive tackle.
5: Yes, he was.
3: I mean, he's a big dude.
7: 6'6", at least.
3: And like... Hollywood good looks.
7: Super good looking guy.
3: Good looking dude. Like a good looking man's man. And you got Chris. I don't know if this is going to get back to you. With all due respect, Mr. Sheriff, you need somebody as rugged as you are, or at least a notch down, not 52 notches down, to be your guy, your under guy.
5: We're in luck. It looks like Ron DeSantis is going to be.
3: No, Ron DeSantis only appoints who Nocco tells him to. Nocco tells DeSantis, here's the short list of people that can take over the agency.
5: Oh, no.
3: That's how it works. That's what Cal Henderson did that's what David G did for Chronister, and that's what Jim Rice did for For Bob Gutierrez.
5: Oh, it looks like, by the way, he's already, this Chase Daniels said he's come out and said that he...
3: He's come out? Oh, really?
5: No.
3: I'm sorry.
5: He doesn't want to be sheriff. He wants to be part of the community outreach operations.
3: Oh, fantastic. Then we have no problems. I don't want this guy being my sheriff. I mean, it's kind of tough going from Nocco to the next guy, because how do you out, like, you know, Nocco's like the ultimate, you know, stud.
5: Then we get this guy.
7: We want to make you sheriff.
3: They should.
10: Existing systems. They're also about $50,000 a year cheaper than the Flock cameras that we currently have.
9: The sheriff's office now has about 60 cameras countywide with APLR, or automatic license plate recognition technology. The cameras capture vehicles and license plates, helping deputies look for cars connected to crimes or missing people. But they've also raised nationwide concerns about
3: private... There's also been some cops that have went and tracked down their ex-girlfriend or ex-wife and who they're blasted nowadays. Mm-hmm. They get a complete report as to where she was, when she was, and how often she did it, and then they go and kill her. Huh. I think there's been a couple of those incidences.
9: We've seen how that data is used.
10: We do understand the privacy concerns, and we are certainly very cognitive of that, and we've adopted policies that protect that.
9: Those policies include holding the data for just 30 days and only using the information for specific kinds of cases, like missing persons or felonies. Jeff Cannon has made researching the cameras his hobby.
11: And I think now people are starting.
3: Man, this guy needs a cheeseburger or 10.
7: Yeah, and another hobby.
3: My God.
7: That's his big hobby is like.
3: Yeah, his hobby is tracking down who's tracking down, and you're tracking it down.
11: Finally starting to wake up to the fact that these tag reader cameras store information that can be used beyond the agreement that we have with the sheriff's office.
9: He points to language in Pasco's Flock agreement that he says raises questions about the use of data.
11: So right there in their agreement, they're giving Flock the permission to use that data.
3: I've seen enough. It's all a big shiz show.
5: Well, I'll say this. I've seen a lot of these recently driving around.
3: You mean the Axon?
5: Well, no, the cars. The undercover cars they're using.
3: Oh, yeah.
5: The unmarked. They have Flock cameras.
3: And they'll go through like a Walmart or a Target.
5: Yeah, these are driving all around now.
3: They go through a parking lot.
7: Oh, my God. Look at all those cameras.
3: Yeah, they go through a parking lot, Dan, and they read
7: everything.
3: Like Publix and just any place, any gathering, movie theater, Raymond James at a football game. You know, any place where there's a large gathering of people, from a mall to a restaurant to a sporting event, and they just drive up and down the rows. And it hits on either vehicles that are, the towing companies have these, but therefore people that are behind on their 3 months behind on their payment, and the bank has put out a bolo on to pick that car up as a repo. Did you know that?
5: No.
3: Yeah. So the towing companies, they have these installed on their flatbeds. Not all of them, a select few. And the bank sends them, data as to license plate numbers that need to be repoed because the people are behind on payments, and so they drive through various other parking lots, Walmarts, what have you, and if your car comes up, repo it, you hook it, and I think it pays like $750.
5: Really?
3: Yeah, I think you get like 500 or 750 from the bank, right? And then you get the whole big, you get a store that vehicle in your impound yard, and we know how that goes. When you go to, after you've settled up with the bank, if indeed you even get your car back, after you settle up with the bank, you have to go to the impound yard, and they can charge like up to, $100 to $150 a day,
7: mm-hmm,
3: to have your car under lock and key. And boy, these impound yards look like they're penitentiaries. Like they got barbed wire and 8-foot fences and gates.
7: People try to break in and bust their cars out.
3: Exactly. So this is twofold. This is not only for the bad guys that might have a warrant out for them or something associated bad with their license plate, but this is also from people that whose cars are, they're looking for working with the bank with regards to repossession. And when I know a smaller wrecker service, Lummy, and he gets about three of these a day.
5: Really?
3: Yeah, along with Yeah, he gets about three or four a day. He just drives through these, various places, and he gets three or four hits a day. Here is,
12: look at it right here.
3: These are the new Axon, right?
5: Yes.
12: Look at that.
3: Now, if you had a BB gun or a pellet gun and you took out that, it would probably be like destroying government property or something, wouldn't it?
7: Yeah, it's a crime.
3: Yeah.
6: It's like it has a telephoto and a wide-angle lens, and then at the bottom, you got the motion.
3: But Dan's right. We've done it to ourselves. We opened up our lives by having cell phone footage, by being able to record anything we can, if right there in your own hand, or you know the Ring and the Blink and all the systems that we have as private citizens has just paved the way for now our municipalities to spy on us.
6: Sensor right there. So,
3: and let me, you're right. You can just strap these things on with you know with a couple of you know. What are those things called?
7: Like metal zip ties?
3: Those are called, I forget what they're called.
6: This guy.
3: Hose clamps. You just got to get some big industrial size hose clamps. That's all these are. You could buy these at Home Depot, right?
5: Yeah. And then like the solar light that's up there. I mean, you don't know if it's power in the light lamp or the, you know, the camera.
6: I is definitely looking at people. This is the very first one in Florida that I've found. Walk around to the back and show you this.
3: Look, they're just two big hose.
6: That's wild. The whole thing, they got another, it's like the compute box like they have there, the solar panel. And at the bottom it says, what does that say on there? Maybe you guys can read it.
3: That's probably where they put the USB. Do you think, Lemmy, they're all, they got like a USB card?
5: Well, I think they're going right to that hard drive that's underneath the solar.
3: An SD card or something like that. Hello, you're on the air. Go ahead, quickly.
12: You speaking to me, Bubba?
3: Yes, I'm speaking to you, my friend.
12: FTE, South Central Virginia. Look, y'all worried about the flock cameras or cameras in general. You're missing the big picture. The new systems out are doing digital DNA. They read every device that's in your vehicle, your Bluetooth headphone, your telephone, your stereo, the whole nine yards. They don't need to track your face or your license plate. They'll track you by your devices nowadays.
3: Like you being on the road, or like you being an over-the-road trucker, are you seeing all these, you know, these detection devices on, because they usually throw them up on highways a lot of times to test them. Are you seeing all this stuff? Like, is this different than the Axon stuff?
12: Here's Bob. Stuff is 15, 16 years old. It started in small increments, and it's larger than anybody can ever imagine. Any given corner in the city of Tampa, they can trace you by your devices.
3: I heard that in some toll, now they don't have toll booths anymore because they're eliminating those and they just can read the Sun Pass, but there are some toll readers that can detect the blue strip on the $100 bill, and they can determine how many $100 bills you have in your car. Now, that sounds a way conspiracy theory, but I heard, Lummy, heard that there's... Have you heard about that, sir?
12: You're correct on the $100 bill readers. That many years. They can do that at a stationary device. They also have handheld devices they can use like a radar gun in a police car.
3: And they can detect, like, if you got a trunk full of $100 bills.
12: Correct.
3: Wow. Hey, man, I appreciate you listening, Full Trucker Effect Virginia style. Appreciate you, Mike, my friend. Yeah. Thank you. So, yeah, let me...
5: That's insane.
3: Nobody's ever heard of... I just saw that, like, on a podcast. It was this drug dealer, and his buddy was taking, like... $50,000 in $100 bills from like Maryland to Maine. He was actually moving to Maine and he had like $50,000 in cash savings, which, you know, isn't really that outlandish for a guy that's, you know, 50 some years old that's been working all of his life and he's able to put aside a little bit of cash. That's not necessarily, Dan, unreasonable. A person could have that. You know, that's not, yes. It doesn't make you necessarily a drug dealer.
7: No, not at all.
3: And the guy owned his own electrical company and he was actually moving he was in his electrical van and he had like his buddy follow him because he had two vans and he had like $50,000 in a suitcase and he was going to Maine. And taking, you know, all of his electrical stuff. He had a warehouse up there and he was moving all of his electrical stuff first, then was going to move. Well, his electrical company had his big safe and that's where he kept this money. And he goes through this toll booth and going right into Maine. And a mile up the road, the cops pulled him over and said, where is your large amount of $100 bills? And he's like, How would you? The toll reader a mile up the road, not only did you pay a toll, but it also read and detected that you had a large amount of $100 bills. And so, like,
7: that's freaky.
3: And what's the threshold of having too much where they pull you over, or just having, you know, like, is it 20 grand and they don't really, you know, like, at what determines what amount gets you pulled over? And man, talk about really, really, really violating, you know, us as Americans, where now you're going to monitor how much cash we carry, right? Foul.
7: I'd be indignant if they pulled me over and asked about that. I would be grossly indignant. I would be so pissed off.
3: And the guy was actually the cop, let him go, because the guy said, listen, the guy behind me has the same type of, because when the one electrical truck pulled over, the guy that was following him pulled over too. So I guess he told the cop, listen, I'm moving my electrical company from Maryland to Maine. Here's my address in Maine where my warehouse is. This is my operating capital or my savings. And I guess the cop believed his story and said it wouldn't be unreasonable for that guy to have $50,000 in cash. He searched the trucks. The dogs came. There were no drugs in it and what have you. But the reason for the stop was not speeding, not a taillight out, not nothing. The toll detector detected that you had a large sum of $100 bills.
7: It's an illegal stop.
3: You think it is? That,
7: absolutely.
3: Well, I mean, not...
7: That's a Fourth Amendment violation. I mean, you didn't commit a crime. Just because you have cash on you is not a crime.
3: Is it illegal? Yes. Hold on. But is it illegal for the state to even have that device? Meaning, like, okay, if they got the information from the device, and indeed the guy did have 50 grand on him, I realize that is maybe illegal in itself, but is having the device that detects the $100 bills on the state level, is that also illegal? One would argue, right?
7: I believe it is. I believe it's a constitutional violation of your Fourth Amendment. And it's wrong to scan everyone and then determine who made a crime and who didn't make a crime. That's what you can't do. We can't do that in America.
3: Especially when the prerequisite of pulling you over was the fact that you have a large sum of money on you that you've obtained legally. You know, now listen, if they had found the $50,000 in cash along with 4 kilos, well then,
7: Different game.
3: But even then, one would maybe say, fruits of a poisonous tree. Right, Dan, at that point.
7: Yeah, you pulled me over because of cash? That's not illegal.
5: Sicilian Redneck, $20.
3: Appreciate it. When we return, the Tupac Shakur murder trial is happening in Vegas as we speak. They actually got a guy that they think killed Tupac, and Suge Knight may end up testifying as well. But they're saying the guy that they got, like, they're not going to be able to get any information because he's like street cred, like, I don't know that they're going to get. And what data do they have on this guy? Do they have any data on the guy?
7: He's been bragging about being part of it.
3: Didn't he write a book?
7: And talked on podcasts and stuff. He's been bragging about it the whole time. But what's crazy about it, when I read all the show prep, is that Tupac himself knew who shot him and didn't tell the cops.
5: Yeah.
3: For real?
7: Yep.
5: Yeah, there's a detective that testified yesterday.
3: So are we going to get that?
5: Mm-hmm.
3: Is that part of this? The story or the next one?
5: It's probably the next one.
3: The TMZ one?
5: Yes.
3: So should I play the TMZ one first? This one right here?
5: Yeah, that's what Dan's
3: talking
5: about.
3: So he didn't die right away, Dan. He was in the hospital, right?
7: Yeah, he was in the ambulance. He said that he knew who shot him, but he wasn't going to say because he's going to take care of it himself. Just didn't get a chance to.
3: Street cred, right?
7: Mm.
3: We'll do that next.
13: I began to hallucinate and thought a houseplant was talking to me.
14: Prescription medication. Oh, man.
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0: Thank you to everybody that has gone and subscribed to the Deadly Intentions podcast with me and Pete Rossini. I think this Thursday at 10 o'clock is a must listen. I've been previewing it for quite a while. I'm excited. I didn't interrupt Pete. I didn't say right, like, you know, 87 times. I think they got people that count it. And I think that's going to be, you know, as much as you may not be into the drug cartel or serial killers, everybody is somewhat interested in where this Iranian situation is going. Maybe you're not as interested into the history as to how we got there, but I think most people are, because I don't know that we necessarily have been correctly informed as to how we got into this particular situation and how do we get out of it. And it's looking like it's not nearly as easy as it's been somewhat, you know. I think initially it was 4 days, 96 hours is what some of the data that I heard is that they were saying this was going to be a 4 day, 96 hour mission. And what are we now? Month six, month three, month five?
2: When it's we start month five.
0: Yeah. Fifth month.
3: Yeah. Russia thought they were going to just roll over Ukraine, too.
0: And they were until we got involved, until we started sending all of our a lot of our weapon and some of our military subcontractors that are now private citizens to go and blow off some of these new weapons that we've given Ukraine. So I don't know what the title of the podcast is going to be that drops at 10 o'clock on Thursday on the Deadly Intentions podcast. Do we know what the title is? What's really happening in Iran? The Iranian war breakdown, part one. You know, whatever. Whatever you and you and Gary run through AI to say that's going to be the most optimal with regards to getting people's attention. The Tupac Shakur trial has begun in Vegas. And a detective or a police officer yesterday, it's my understanding, testified that before Tupac died, he told the guy, "I know who killed me," but he wouldn't tell the guy's who it was. And he died because I think what he said to the guy, he's going to take Tupac or is going to handle it on the streets.
2: He doesn't snitch, you know, he's going to take care of it.
4: What's your responsibility as it relates to Mr. Shakur as EMTs working on?
5: I was trying to talk to him to find out what had happened. Excuse me.
0: Is this the detective or the cop?
2: The cop, yeah.
5: Information to see who had fired at them.
4: Did you wind up riding anywhere with Mr. Shakur?
5: Yes, I rode to the hospital and the ambulance with him.
4: During that time period, between the time you get to Mr. Shakur and the time period he gets taken into the hospital, are you able to have any sort of communication with Mr. Shakur?
5: He was still talking, and I was trying to convince him to tell me the name of whoever his assailants were.
4: And did he ever respond?
5: Yes, he responded, no, we'll take care of it. So something like that.
4: No, we'll take care of it,
5: something like that.
4: And that's the only thing you were able to gather from Mr. Shakur?
5: Yeah, I couldn't get him to talk to me any further than that. That was repeated a couple of times.
0: So that's the story. And then it gets into this.
6: That the trial begins today.
0: Now, Suge Knight was that Tupac's guy?
2: Yes.
0: Yeah. And then Biggie Smalls was the New York. It was East Coast, West Coast.
2: Yes.
0: Right?
2: Yes.
0: And Tupac was considered West Coast. Biggie was East Coast. Biggie was P. Daddy's guy. And Tupac was Suge Knight's guy. I think that's kind of how it all scored out, isn't it?
2: Yes.
6: For the murder.
0: And Suge Knight's in prison, I think, is for the rest of his life, or...
2: I think so.
0: I think, yeah, because...
3: For what?
0: Now, well, the latest, Suge Knight's been in and out of prison his entire career, and he finally got out, and then he flipped out. He was, like, trying to go somewhere or something, and there was, like, a bunch of people standing in the driveway or something like that, and he just gassed up his truck.
3: Oh, I remember that.
0: And ran over a guy.
3: Yeah, I remember that.
0: And that's what he's in prison for now, and I think that's because of... Two strikes and you're out, or you know, 10, 20 life, or whatever. I think potentially. Let me. Will you get me the Suge Knight potential? Like, how long's he in for?
2: 28 years.
0: 28 years.
2: He's charged with first degree murder.
0: And so, does he have a release date?
2: October 2034.
0: 34?
2: Yes.
0: How old is he now? Is he going to make it? He could. I mean, 34 is only
3: 7 years
0: from now.
2: 6 years.
0: And maybe with good time and everything, right?
2: Yeah, he might get out.
6: Murder of rap star Tupac Shakur.
2: Prosecutors say
0: he's 61.
2: Yes.
0: Yeah, he's not going to be. He's not going to live that good of a life, right? I mean, let's say he's probably what, maybe four or five years at the best. Maybe getting some gain time. I don't know. Puts him at 65. I don't know, Dan. He could live another 15 years, right?
3: Oh yeah, he's a little heavy though, isn't he?
0: No, probably not in prison.
2: True.
6: Dwayne Keefe D. Davis orchestrated the 1990.
0: Now, is that Suge Knight right there?
2: No, that's the guy.
0: Oh, that's the guy that's been writing these books and going on podcasts and stuff saying. Now, is he saying that he did it or is he saying he knows who did it?
2: I think he's the one who said that he set up everything.
6: Prosecutors say Dwayne Keefe D. Davis orchestrated the 1996 killing in Las Vegas. Davis has been charged with murder, and so far he has pled not guilty. I want to bring in celebrity attorney Chris Melcher.
0: So, Dan, it looks like the authorities have enough evidence, or at least are in a fishing expedition to have charged him with murder, right?
3: Mm-hmm. Conspiracy.
6: For more on this story, so, Chris, just take us back a little bit. Remind us of how we got here. What happened that night? Why has it taken almost 3 decades to go to trial?
7: Well, none of the witnesses said they saw anything. So this was a drive-by shooting.
0: Didn't a guy drive and die, too? Or is only Tupac dead?
2: I thought only Tupac died.
0: Maybe I thought Suge Knight was driving, wasn't he?
2: Yeah, he got shot.
7: ...far into another. And everyone that was there said, hey, we didn't see anything. And so that's why it's taken so long. And then finally, we have the defendant, Keefe D., who's given multiple statements implicating himself. And the prosecution decided, well, hey, if he's going to own up to this crime, we're going to prosecute him.
8: So the prosecution...
0: What an idiot. Some guy, you know, trying to sell books and be Johnny Big Shot on podcasts, you know, have pretty much implicated himself in right into jail, right? I mean, if you kept your mouth shut, probably none of this would be happening.
8: Is expected to use his own account of the killing, right? He wrote this book, and the book said, you know, had a bunch of stuff in there, like he was in the car. And now we're hearing, well, he then later sort of told people that the stuff that he wrote in the book was not real. He was just using it to sell books. It was for entertainment purposes. Explain that.
0: Yeah. Like, come on, man. You can't have the best of both worlds. You can't make stuff up. Saying that you orchestrated one of the most high-profile cold case, you know, files in America, for that matter. You know, try to be Johnny Street Cred on that deal, taking response. You know, knowing how all that went down, but to sell some books for some shock value, what have you. But then, you know, I don't really know. I was just talking out my ass.
8: Is that a legal leg to stand on, and how will the prosecution use that?
7: Well, Vlad, this is a really difficult situation where the defendant is the star witness for the prosecution, leaving then the defendant to say, well, you can't trust what I have to say. Mm. I lied in all those statements. I was trying.
0: So, Dan, hold on. The defendant is the star witness for the prosecution.
3: Right.
0: That's not very common, is it?
3: No.
0: Right. That's like
3: you need to get someone else.
0: That's almost reverse engineering it, isn't it? But not in a credible way.
3: Right.
7: To gain notoriety or make money. So I believe the jury is going to want corroboration or independent evidence establishing that Keefe D was responsible beyond his own words. And I'm waiting to see whether the prosecution has any of that evidence, because we haven't heard about that yet.
6: So do we know who might be on the prosecutor's witness list?
0: Like, yeah, and what evidence besides this guy appearing on podcasts and writing books? As much as I want to throw the book at the guy, and as much as I want to say you can't have the best of both worlds, and that is say I did it via book, but you really didn't. I don't know, Dan, necessarily, if you were to absolutely, by the letter of the law, be able to convict the guy if you didn't have any evidence other than his bragging. Right? Like, you need something of more substance than just his spoken word of being braggadocious?
3: But it's admissible because it's the defendant's words.
0: Okay.
3: And so it's not hearsay, it's an exception.
6: Who can they lean on?
0: Yeah, it's certainly not hearsay because you have the source, right? Like, you have the source.
3: And he's the defendant. You know, he's the target. But again, a lot of juries, you know, some guy could just start beating his chest and say, I shot JFK, and say it all day long and say it for 30 years. But, you know, unless there's some other evidence of it. Did he?
0: Yeah, I mean.
3: There's some fame and notoriety to brag as if you were the one that shot JFK. But. It doesn't mean you did it.
0: Right.
3: Now,
0: hold on. Didn't OJ do a book that said, if I did it?
2: Yeah.
0: Didn't OJ do a book that said, if I did it?
3: Mm-hmm.
0: And they weren't able, well, because of double jeopardy reasons. You know, other than that, they may have, you know, had this guy not been cleared of this particular murder, he probably couldn't have written that book. Right, Dan? Because at that point, you're potentially giving them evidence and you're, you know, saying that you potentially did it, I guess. Maybe you're using wordsmith.
3: Well, once he was found not guilty criminally, he could say whatever he wanted.
0: He could have walked, when he was found not guilty criminally, he could have walked out on the courthouse steps and said, man, I did it. I mean, I know he didn't. I know it, but you know, then
3: he didn't say that.
0: But listen, that's not what got. Remember, he got away criminal, but they got him. They hung him up. I mean, they rung him up civilly. Remember, yes. Goldman's got like a $35 million, you know, judgment against him. Remember that?
2: Yeah, I don't think they ever really got it though.
0: Well, no. There's like, no. I think they get a portion of his pension.
7: 200 witnesses. The most interesting is Marion Shug Knight. He was the driver of the car that Tupac was in, also shot himself. So he would have been in a position to possibly have seen who was in that vehicle. But he gave a statement afterwards saying that he did not see who was in there. And also he is adamant that he does not want to be involved and he won't give witness against anyone, even if it was the person who killed his friend. And I got to think if he's hauled into that court.
0: So, Dan, let me ask you a question. By the way, let me 843-BUBBA, big, $100. 843-BUBBA. Thank you, my friend. Need it. So, Dan, let's say they get Shug Knight from prison in California to come over here and testify. And he says, I don't know. I didn't say nothing. I mean, it's not illegal for him to say that, right?
3: Yep. No, he can say that.
0: I mean, he can be like, I don't know. I didn't say anything. Mm-mm. Nope. So, I mean, and you know that's what he's going to probably do, mm-hmm. right?
3: Yeah, because these guys don't talk.
0: Right.
3: They're real soldiers.
0: I mean, they're real gangsters.
3: Right.
0: These guys are.
7: And if he doesn't appear, it's going to help the defense to sow some reasonable doubt.
6: I just wonder from a defense perspective, when you think about their strategy, what is it?
0: No, Dan, this guy, this is criminal, so this is not civil. Civil, you got to be 50.0001, whereas when you're on criminal, it's beyond, it's like, it's
3: 99.999.
0: Yeah, you got to be 99.999999. I don't know if they can get a 99.9er on this guy, right?
3: No.
6: Here.
7: The strategy is to say, hey, this happened a long time ago. We don't have any direct witnesses. There's no direct evidence to establish the statements. And the defendant made implicated himself to get notoriety. And we need something more to
0: keep. I mean, unless they got physical evidence. Yes, the guy going on podcasts and going on and writing a book and saying that he did it for the oh wow factor to sell some books. I would think that in itself could not get you convicted.
3: It could get them looking at you. It can get you into a trial, but it may not convict you.
0: I think the guy walks. No, I really do. I think the guy walks. So anyway, Dan has had, I saw this story. It's very lengthy. I'm not going to play it all. I'm just going to give you the paraphrase version of it all. But I will tell you, man, if I'm United Airlines, you got a problem on your hand. And I think this goes across the board with pretty much all airline agencies, where these flight attendants, and I'm not talking bad about flight attendants because I've never had really a bad issue. I've never had an issue with the flight attendant. I never have. Now, Dan has. And obviously, Terrell Davis, the former Bronco and NFL Hall of Famer, and not noted ever as being other than just a really good guy and football player. Terrell Davis has not been like an Antonio Brown or, you know, some of these troublemakers.
3: Or Terrell Owens.
0: Adrian Peterson, you know, some of these other famous football players that could potentially even be in the Hall of Fame that are problematic and loudmouths and get themselves in trouble and what have you. Terrell Davis has always been a really, you know, gentleman, really buttoned up dude. He's got a great family. He's got three kids and a wife, and they were traveling on United, and you know, the flight attendant is a male, and Terrell's sitting in one section, 11. He's sitting in, I like the fact, Dan, he wasn't in first class. He was just riding back here with the regular folks. I like that. I think it looks, you know, I think it looks, makes him look more normal and, you know, not, you know, ostentatious or whatever it's called. So he's sitting in 11, and he's got his two children. He's in the aisle, and he's got his two kids to his, you know, in the middle and the one against the seat. And then his wife is back a row, much like you would, you know, try to kind of keep all your family together. His wife is back a row, and she has her, she's in the aisle, and her kid, the other child, the third child, I think the daughter, is in the middle. So that's the configuration.
3: It's hard to get five first class tickets on a flight, too. Yeah,

0: once the kids finally realize that the beverage cart has passed them, and the guy now that works the beverage cart is just one position behind Terrell. Just like right there. Right on his right hand. And so the kid, one of the kids wants a cup of ice. So Terrell taps the gentleman on his shoulder, just taps him very nice. Like, and his wife witnesses and everybody witnessed, like, it wasn't a big deal at all. You just tap the guy on his shoulder. The guy flips out, goes to the front, tells the captain, tells everybody else. But Terrell didn't think that there's really anything going on. Like, he didn't really know. The flight attendant sits down and refuses to work the rest of the flight. Beverage service ends, and they fly into their destination. And the next thing you know, they tell everybody to hold because we have like some type of emergency deboarding situation. They come up to Terrell. They handcuff him. They don't even ask him, "Sir, do you know why we're here? Do you remember tapping the flight attendant on the shoulder?" They don't even ask him anything like, "What's your side of the story?" Like, they just automatically slap cuffs on him and tell him, you know, to head this way. And let me just tell a little. It's a 7-minute story, so I'm just gonna play parts of it.
1: So I was like, all right, whatever. So he asked me my order. I gave him my order again. Kind of slams the drink down, and again I'm thinking, well, what is going on with this guy? But whatever. As he gives me my drink, he starts to move the cart, and my son says, "Excuse me, I have some ice."
0: All right, let me see. That's the way I reported it. Yeah.
1: And he obviously didn't hear my son ask for ice. So he moved the cart probably past my seat. And so my hand was up like, "Excuse me." And then I finally said, "Hey, excuse me, can I get some ice?" I just tapped him on the shoulder. He swings his arm back and said, "Don't hit me." And I'm like, "Dude, I didn't hit you." And then he rushed.
0: Now, mind you, this is Terrell Davis, Hall of Famer, former Bronco, in the Hall of Fame. I think won a Super Bowl or two. And nobody, listen, when I said the name Terrell Davis, nobody that's watching or listening to the show or will watch the show later today or anybody, nobody thinks of anything bad because Terrell Davis has not done anything. Like, he's never been in trouble. He's never been a loudmouth. He was just one hell of a running back. He was a wrecking machine. But you never heard anything. Like, you've never heard, like, if this was Antonio Brown, you expect drama from Antonio Brown. This is a guy that's never been in trouble, beautiful wife, beautiful family, traveling in regular coach on United, headed on a family vacation with his kids and his wife.
1: He's up to the front of the plane, he leaves the cart right there, and the gentleman in front of me turns around and says, "I saw everything. I saw that. Like why did you know you didn't hit him?" I'm like, "Of course I didn't hit him." So as I'm sitting there on the plane, it was bizarre because he's up there for a couple of minutes. And again, I was like, whatever. So I started reading the magazine.
2: So you don't think anything of it?
1: Nothing of it. Yeah. He comes back. He puts the cup of ice on my son's tray. He then takes the cart and takes it back up to first class. And about 3 minutes later, another flight attendant takes over. She brings the cart down, starts servicing the area, and that's it.
2: Mm-hmm.
1: But I don't see him for the rest of the flight.
2: But you don't see him for the rest of the flight.
0: And Dan, I'm just going to tell you, I think Terrell Davis presents well, too. I think he presents well. Like, there's some people that I think he, with his wife by his side, I think he presents well. Comes across very credible.
3: I agree.
0: Comes across very credible, very gentlemanly. Very, I think he bodes well.
2: What did you see when you landed? What did you hear and see once the plane
1: landed? That's a different story, though. I mean, when we landed, they told everybody to remain in their seats because, for whatever reason. And I thought it was a medical emergency. I fly a lot, so I've seen that before. When they say, stay in your seat, someone they need to tend to. And so I've seen that before. So, again, I'm just reading a magazine. And
0: here's the deal right here.
1: 4 or 5 minutes pass, and then my head is down, and I can hear, like, the walkie-talkies. I hear a lot of the gear and rustling of, like, you can hear when they come on. And everybody, you can kind of hear, like, the awls, or, like, you can hear people.
4: The reactions
1: to them coming on.
4: Yeah.
2: When you say they coming, who's coming on? The FBI?
3: Big FBI letters on the jackets.
1: Big as daylight. Can't miss it.
3: Yeah.
2: Okay.
1: FBI, I believe it was Orange County Sheriff Department. Guys with green. I didn't know who they were at the time, but you can tell it was...
2: Long.

0: enforcement.
1: Law enforcement. Mm-hmm.
2: They walked up to him, slapped cuffs on him, like in a real, like, K-5 type way.
0: Yeah.
2: Then told him what was going on. Like, but they put cuffs on him, front-facing cuffs on him, right there.
1: Without explaining to me why they were doing it, they walk up to me and the guy just, he whispers in my ear, he says, don't fight it, and he puts cuffs on me.
3: While I'm sitting down.
2: Dan, how irate, because you travel more than any of us, would you be flipped out, like, unconsolable, if they'd done this to you?
4: Oh, I'd be pissed.
5: Everybody's still on the plane.
1: Everybody's on the plane.
2: In front of your kids.
3: He never introduced, you know, acknowledged or confirmed that it was Terrell.
1: Or say, hey, here's what happened.
3: We're doing this. Or
1: nothing.
3: I ask what happened? He just walked straight up to him and placed hands.
5: And what was it like for you to make him to see your husband in handcuffs?
2: And talk about embarrassing, right, yep. Dan? I mean, mm-hmm. like, so anyway, I guess here is the United statement.
4: Was the flight attendant white?
0: Yeah, well, the flight attendant was fired, but still.
5: Closely look into this matter and are reviewing their policies around incidents like this. They also say they have reached out to apologize.
2: This is clearly not the kind of travel experience we strive to provide. We have reached out to Mr. Davis's team to apologize and continue to discuss the issue with our team. With them, we have removed the flight attendant from duty while we are closely looking into this matter and reviewing our policies and incidents like this.
5: Jeez.
2: This is, you know what this is? This is woke ass. The younger woke ass generation that wants to feel like they got power and can ruin somebody's life on a really much
4: a whim
2: on a non factor
4: on a nothing and you know, so he's going to get paid because they're already
0: they said they were going to do it, but it's been 2 years now, so I don't think it's going to.
4: You don't think he's still in the process of a lawsuit?
0: According to the lawyers, no.
2: Well, they probably settled. Right, Lummi?
0: Yeah, I'll probably be trying to find if they settled, but
4: it's probably going to be undisclosed.
0: Yeah.
4: I know that I would have, if they had arrested me with the whole Miguel thing, I'd have definitely counter it with a civil case.
2: When we return, this next 911 call, this guy calls 911. He's a cop. He works for Las Vegas Metro Police Department, and he killed his entire family. Oh. And he told the 911, the 911 dispatch that by the time you get here, the entire house will be burned down and I'm killing myself.
4: Jesus.
2: Yeah. Yeah. And then, Lummi, with the Clancy trial, you know, the Lindsey Clancy deal?
0: Yes.
2: She's raised almost $900,000 on GoFundMe. And now her supporters and everybody are like, the husband did it. The husband killed the kids and the husband threw her out the window.
0: Even though she admitted it,
2: even though all the investigation showed differently, that's what they're going with now. And these housewives that, you know, are watching this, you know, gavel to gavel trial that's happening as we speak, a woman strangled all three of her kids and then jumped out the window, and now she's permanently paralyzed and on trial. Her name's Lindsey Clancy, and these Karen homemakers. These woke-ass Karen homemaker bitches have given $900,000 to her, and now the new defense is the husband did it. All that and more next.
6: Believe it or not.
7: Absolutely not.
6: Everything you heard about him has been toned down for easier public acceptance. The Bubba the Love Sponge Show returns after these words.

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1: Bubba, the Love Sponge. It's the Bubba, the Love Sponge Show.
2: I got Jay standing by. Hi, Jay.
3: Good morning. How are you?
2: Good, buddy.
3: How do I sound?
2: Perfect. Absolutely perfect. Thank you so much.
3: Thing about the Spirit Airlines guy, and I don't suggest Dan should have gone to jail. I'm just saying he's lucky. If that happened today, Dan may have had a little problem with Sergio or Demetrio or whatever that kid's name was.
2: Dan, you know,
4: Miguel.
2: No, hold on, Dan. Let me.
3: Miguel.
2: Dan, I think we talked about it real time as it was happening, but
3: yeah,
2: refresh us. What happened? You know, it was very much a Terrell. Well, no, it wasn't a Terrell Davis deal because he didn't get cuffed or anything like that. But maybe in today's, you know, different breed of flight attendant, maybe that would have, you know, caused you to get cuffed. Tell us what happened. It was on Spirit, wasn't it?
4: It was on Spirit. It was only a few years ago coming back from Jersey. And it was a very flashy, flamboyant, vocal, and attention-seeking black homosexual stewardess.
2: Male
4: flight attendant.
2: Okay. So his name was Miguel.
4: And we knew he was special because when he walked to the gate, he had like a scarf that like had a trail. He would flip it around like he was Superman, like it was his cape.
2: Okay.
4: So he also was so narcissistic.
2: Oh, and when you get two narcissists together, that's like, you know, putting both ends of the magnet. They repel each other. You know, you take the magnet and you know how the one side will stick, but then the other side wants to repel?
4: Yes.
2: Yeah.
4: Well, I mean, I wasn't competing with him because I don't think I'm in the same category as he is.
2: You're always competing with everybody at all times. I'm just saying, I would
4: compete with all the gay twinks.
2: Well, I'm just saying, Dan. If there's a competition be had, Dan's not going to turn it down. Much like the Lummy, we didn't get into the babyface deal.
5: No, we did not.
2: We got to get into that. Yeah.
4: Oh God.
5: Is this? Hold on.
2: Lummy, do you think you found him?
5: I think so. I mean, how he goes?
2: Is this him?
5: It's on your screen, Dr. Dan.
2: Right there.
5: I mean, it's Miguel with...
2: This is Miguel.
4: No, that's not him. This guy was blacker and gayer looking.
2: Okay. All right.
4: Blacker and gayer.
2: All right, so give it...
4: I had longer hair.
2: Give us your...
4: Wasn't shaved.
2: Tell us what happened.
4: So, you know, when we got on the flight, the Spirit likes to talk. First of all, the flight attendants at Spirit like to talk a little bit. And so we get on the plane. He was the head flight attendant. And because that's what he gives. And he spoke for a long time.
2: Jay, help me out here.
3: I know. He's got to be careful.
2: Dan
3: spoke. Be careful.
2: Yes.
4: Okay. I'll be careful.
2: Hold on. You know, you said that you think you know the FCC guidelines.
4: Right. It was fleeting. It was fleeting. You're dwelling.
3: You don't.
4: It was a fleeting comment.
2: That's why you're never going to have your own show.
4: Ever.
3: Continue. And you should name him something like Damone.
4: It's still Miguel.
2: Whatever.
4: So he was a little, you know, loquacious, verbose,
2: we
4: talkative,
2: got
4: going on the plane.
2: Okay.
4: And, you know, just adding, you know, doubling the time you needed to talk. So towards the end of the flight, they like to push their credit cards, you know, Spirit credit cards. You know, you can get flight miles and all these other perks and stuff like that. So he goes on this literally like an 8-minute comedy routine that's not funny. And he keeps going on and on and on. And I'm near the back 2/3 of the plane. And so finally, and he's near the front of the plane. So finally, I walk up to the front bathroom. I have a $20 bill. I put it down next to him and say, I'll give you $20 to just please stop. And I walk to the bathroom.
2: Man, that's kind of a dick move, Dan.
4: But I didn't touch him.
2: For those scoring at
4: home. I didn't yell at him. I didn't call him a name. I didn't threaten him. I offered him $20 to stop. I said, it's enough. I've heard enough. And I walk to the bathroom, and I come out of the bathroom, and he follows me all the way back to the seat and starts yelling at me like, I'll get you, I'm screaming at me the whole time.
2: Hold on,
3: that's where I'm saying you had like, if he'd called the FAA on you, they're going to defer to what that guy said. And if he merely said you were aggressive with him, then you were going to jail. And I'm not saying you deserved it. I'm just saying that was one of those really like gray area fine lines where, you know, you and Damone or whatever the hell the guy's name was, you were there. I mean, and you remember, Bubba, this was a time when Spirit let their like stewardesses and stewards sing or tell a joke or do something that they thought would get the crowd involved, and it was stupid. I hated that part of those flights.
2: Southwest does that too, where Southwest they'll have a flight attendant.
3: We don't need to hear why you think you're funny.
2: Yeah. Right. So anyway, Dan, Miguel follows you back to your
4: seat. They had me arrested upon landing. And he was going to have, what do they call the air marshals? Yeah, the air marshals meet him at the gate and have me arrested. And I said, for what? He goes, you didn't even have a reason. I said, listen, dude, meanwhile, now I'm in my seat belted, and he's still yelling at me.
3: With your children.
4: With my children right next to me. And I'm like, okay. And then he stopped.
2: And that was it.
4: That was it. I did not get arrested. I didn't get put on a no flying list. I'm still TSA pre-check.
2: You might want to just be careful. I'm just telling you.
4: Well, he ain't got no job now.
2: I can see why your brothers get nervous.
4: Yeah.
2: Dan can't even fly from Jersey to Tampa without having a high spot.
3: He's walking on the wild side. He's almost there, Bubba. You see how close that is? That's just like one little comment away from being cuffed.
4: Yeah, never lose your head.
2: I don't know if this is old or this is new, but it got my attention yesterday. I'd never seen it. So if I'm getting bamboozled on a story, God forbid Richard Longwood will call me out. But even old stories sometimes that nobody's ever heard of can be interesting nonetheless. An interesting story is an interesting story. And if I wasn't up to speed when this first came out, I found it yesterday and I wanted to play it. And it's very shocking. And it's not AI. And I did let me look back, and there is a report for this. So this is just like, this really took me back when I heard this.
6: Address of your emergency?
7: Hi, 1313 Esther Drive, Boulder City, Nevada.
6: Okay, and what phone number are you calling from?
7: 259.
2: Which, by the way, I don't have to cut it out because this guy's dead now.
3: Oh.
7: 8979.
6: And what's the problem? Tell me exactly what happened.
7: My name is Hans Walters. Mm-hmm. I work for Las Vegas Metropolitan Police Department. I just shot and killed my son, Max, and my wife, Michelle. And I killed her because she's in such chronic pain from her neck and back and on more medicines, and she's not going to survive.
2: And indeed.
7: We were both seen.
2: This is very old.
5: Yeah, 2013.
2: But I've never heard of this. So I'm playing it now. Yes, it's from 2013, but it is real. There's all types of reports about it, and it's it is literally one of the craziest 911 calls I've ever heard. So he gives his address.
7: On more medicines, and she's not going to survive. And we were both seeing a therapist and a psychologist in Boulder City. His name is Jay Summers, and I feel terrible for doing it.
6: Okay, and
7: you have a choice out. Please don't interrupt me, please.
2: Sound like Dan, if Dan was talking 911. Please.
5: Hey, I've admitted to a double murder.
2: I admitted to a triple murder. And the house is burning down. And the guy even says you're going to hear the fire alarms behind me. Don't interrupt me, please. I got to get my words in.
6: Okay.
7: I've also set the house.
2: And Dan, you can actually hear the alarms in the background. Yeah.
7: I've also set the house on fire, and if the fire department comes to my house, because there's a fire hydrant right in front of my house, I'm going to open fire on them. So I have to wait till the house is burning, and then I'm going to...
2: So is he saying he's going to shoot the firemen?
5: Yeah, if they try to put it out.
7: Do it myself, okay?
2: Let me just go ahead and check.
7: I'm going to open fire on them. So I have to wait till the house is burning, and then I'm going to shoot myself, okay? I don't ask me any questions. This is real. This isn't a joke. The fire alarms in the background is because I set the garage and the bedroom on fire. My wife's in the bedroom. I shot her in the head. My son, unfortunately, is in the living room watching Oswald, and I shot him in the head, too.
5: Jesus. Why?
7: Forgive me for my sins. Please don't call back. Thank you.
6: 911, what's the
2: Please don't call back. Thank you.
4: That's spooky.
2: Now,
3: What did the son do to deserve it? You know, the wife is sick and he's sick in the head. But what does the son do? Just sit there on the couch, wrong time watching Oswald.
2: Yeah, he was just
8: don't watch Oswald.
2: Well, yeah. Jeez. I mean, if you're going to do something like that, why wouldn't you say, "Hey, son, you know, you need to get the hell out of here." Yeah. You know, like you need to get the hell. Like, what did he do?
3: Here's $20. Go to the store.
2: So, from what I can gather, there's this TikTok craze of people, women, girls that are like hanging out their windows trying to show that Lindsay Clancy could not have done what she, you know, testified to doing, what they have, you know, investigatively found out what she did. So here,
9: TikTokers are posting reenactment videos of them hanging out the window to prove that Lindsay Clancy is innocent. This weekend, I've seen two different women hanging out of their own windows. The first woman was hanging out of her two-story window after putting blue dish soap on her wrist to show where the stain should have been if Lindsay opened it.
2: Yeah. That's
3: our forensic investigator, Bubba, yes, with the purple hair and the black fingernails.
2: Right. Now, this is Lisa. Is it Remy? She's a famous actress.
8: Rina.
2: Rina. Yeah. Lisa Rinna.
8: Rinna, yeah.
2: Is she the one that did... No, she's not the one that did that. She left Scientology.
8: No, this one was... she's like soap opera.
2: This is a soap opera chick.
8: And she was on Real Housewives.
2: And she's saying that her and her therapist now are saying that there's no way, not that this bitch knows, it's not the investigative bureau that investigated this absolute horrible crime, just because her and her therapist say this, but she's saying that there's no way Lindsay Clancy could have killed her kids because a woman would never strangle their kids. Well, didn't Lindsay Clancy admit to doing it?
3: Yes. Yes.
2: Here we go.
10: Chit chat. All right, he did it. Patrick did it. Patrick's the one who did it. Not Lindsay. Patrick did it because, you know.
2: How about pumping up those lips some more so you look like you got a butthole for a lip?
8: She has always had big lips.
3: Yeah. That's slander.
10: I also heard that women typically don't strangle. So awful to even say, but that is,
2: it's so awful to even think that somebody would do this, but God forbid you just, you know, blindly start backing them based on, so yeah, most normal women don't strangle anybody, including their kids, but bat crap crazy ones that jump out of the window and paralyze themselves because they were trying to kill themselves do.
10: Isn't what a woman would do. They don't strangle. I was actually in therapy today, and my therapist and I were talking about it. She said, I said, well, what do they do? She said, well, they poison. Or I said, oh, or drown them. Mm. Like, we literally had that conversation today.
2: See, I think this makes people hate this bitch more than like her. Like, coming out with this polarizing and shocking of nonsense would not be good for your brand. Because I didn't have a problem with Lisa Rinna or whatever the hell. I don't have a problem with her until I saw this. Now I hate her.
3: Well, and if anyone watched the husband's testimony, it was stoic, it was poignant, it was compelling. It really was like unbelievable what he had to testify to. And so he deserves a purple heart for losing his children and having to testify against his ex-wife. This guy, there's zero evidence that this guy did anything, Bubba.
2: Let me. Can you see if there's any footage of his of Patrick Clancy's testimony?
8: Yes.
10: And she looks at me and she goes, "He did it." I was like, "Wow, yeah." And
2: Jay, this would be defamation slander, would it not?
3: This posting is right here.
2: Yeah,
3: 100%.
10: Now,
2: I mean, even like, listen to this statement.
10: I mean, she goes, "He did it."
2: So, a licensed therapist.
10: And she looks at me and she goes, "He did it." I was like, wow, yeah. And now, yeah, yeah.
2: I mean, this is almost like pitting genders against each other, where the women,
3: right,
2: the women are now pulling for her, the men who we don't necessarily aren't as crazy as women. We're just, you know, for the face value of the investigation and what has been testified to and what have you, we see it the way, you know, the state sees it, and that this crazy bitch choked out, strangled, and killed three of her kids as young as 8 months old, and then tried to kill herself by jumping out the window. It's not that complicated.
3: And two things can be right at the same time, Bubba. You know, this can be a horribly tragic situation where she was over-medicated and she was in the middle of a
2: postpartum
3: psychosis. And she could have intentionally done this with malice aforethought by deliberately waiting for her husband to go out of town or out of the house and then choking them out one at a time. And so two things can be true at the same time. And so you can have sympathy for her in the sense that, yeah, she was over-medicated, but at the same time, she knew what she was doing. So like I said yesterday, she should not be found innocent. This should not be a justifiable homicide. She should be found crazy.
2: Right.
3: And she should go to prison for the rest of her life, because if she was capable of doing this.
2: But in a crazy prison.
3: Correct.
2: Like not necessarily a full-blown maximum security women's penitentiary, but instead of like maybe a cuckoo farm or something like that. Right,
3: and she knew right from wrong, and Dan will tell you this, that's why she jumped out the window, because she had a guilty mind and a guilty conscience, because she just choked out her three infants and children when her husband left. And so what's tragic about it is maybe this was preventable if the children were not left alone with him, so her.
2: I mean, and Jay, there's a lot of premeditatedness in this, in the fact that she knew that she couldn't do this type of behavior while her husband was there, so she sent him on an errand.
3: I think there's a medical malpractice case all over the place. Like you're saying, you know, sometimes the criminal doesn't get it, and sometimes the civil does.
2: Right.
3: Like, I don't know if there's a criminal case against these physicians who prescribe the medication, but if I were that guy, I would be seeking medical malpractice representation, and Danny and I would take that case 10 out of 10 times.
2: So there is the Musgrove Family Fund. They've raised $838,000. They're trying to get $2 million. And Amy Johnson says, "I wish I could hold you. I've suffered mental illness for around 30 years, and so many failed you and your babies." And failed all of us that suffers through this terrible illness and still continuously do so. I'm terribly sorry. So we have people that are now. I understand you could sympathize with the woman because, again, she had a whole bunch of medications. She had postpartum depression. She had a lot of things going on that maybe a lot of us can't wrap our heads around. But, you know, does that.
5: Well, she was in the funny farm for 5 days a couple weeks before she killed him.
2: Does that exonerate her from from the actions of what she did? No.
4: No.
2: So but it gives you a reason why she may have done it.
4: Bubba, the whole psychosis, too crazy to have committed the crime. You have to differentiate. There's three points I want to make here. First of all, the only time you can use a defense of medication is if the medication made you act involuntarily. So, like, if someone nefariously gave you GHB, you passed out and you fell on someone and killed them, it's not your fault.
2: Because you were medicated.
4: You were medicated, you did not take the medication voluntarily.
2: Right.
4: You take it voluntarily, then it becomes a negligence case civilly against the doctor, but not criminally against the doctor. Now, when people plead insanity, insanity is not a defense against the crime. It's a defense against a traditional or conventional trial, because we are expected to have the wherewithal to participate in our defense. So if you're being crazy at the time of the crime isn't a defense. Being crazy at the time of the trial and being incapable of participating in your defense is a defense against a conventional. It's competency. It goes to competency. It's a defense against a conventional trial. So she could say that she was crazy the whole time. It's not a defense. She was found to be sane enough to participate in the trial and in her defense during the trial. So it's not going to be a defense against the crime.
3: Well, that's what they're trying to make it. They're trying to make it justifiable.
4: It's just not a defense.
2: Here we go.
4: It's not a defense.
2: This is her getting rolled in. She's paralyzed now. I don't know if this just doesn't really, if this just shows the GoFundMe account and various, yeah, it looks like. And then all these people.
4: She got the weirdest nose.
2: She does.
5: I think it broke up a little bit when she pie-faced.
2: You think, yeah, when she pie-faced herself. Yeah.
11: When you were taking off your boots and putting things down, was there anything you noticed?
2: This is Patrick Clancy's, you know, Lindsay Clancy's ex-husband, who had to stumble upon this whole scene upon running an errand directed by his wife. He gets back. She jumped out the back, so he didn't even see it in the front. He walks in, finds the three dead kids, and then her out back.
12: Yeah, the house is really quiet.
11: Is that unusual?
12: Yeah.
11: And when you realized it was really quiet, what did you do?
12: I called out.
11: And who did you call out to?
12: Everyone.
11: Did anyone answer?
12: No.
11: After you called out and no one answered, what did you do next?
12: I don't know the order, but I called down in the basement and no one answered. And then I called Lindsay to see if she was home, because I looked out and I couldn't see her car, but it's because it was dark and her car's black.
11: When you approached the basement door, do you remember if it was open or shut?
12: It was shut.
11: So did you open it and yell down?
12: Yeah.
11: And there was no response?
12: Correct.
11: You said you called Lindsay. Was that a phone call?
12: Yeah.
11: And was that at approximately 6.09 p.m.?
12: Yeah.
11: And did she answer?
12: No.
2: And Jay, I know you're familiar with this. There's no evidence and no law enforcement agency or nobody has even tried to say that this guy was the guy that did it. Like, nobody.
3: I guarantee you they ruled him out.
5: Well, they're coming out because her DNA wasn't found on the exercise bands or the knife, but his DNA was found on the exercise bands. And I guess it looks like that he's married and has another kid. He was quickly getting married, and I guess he might have been having an affair with this lady that he's now married to.
2: That all does not look good at all.
3: That didn't come out on the stand that he was having an affair. Not. I mean, this is all the TikTok stuff. Bubba.
2: Oh, okay.
5: He is married.
3: No, I know he's married.
5: He got married six months after.
2: But hold on now. I find it a little kabuki-ish. Maybe Dan can help us out here, that her DNA wasn't on the exercise bands, and that's what was used to kill the kids. And how would her DNA not be on there?
4: Lack of DNA doesn't prove anything.
2: Oh, okay.
4: Existence of DNA can prove that it was in someone's custody, but lack of DNA doesn't mean that you didn't touch it.
2: Okay.
11: After you called Lindsay and didn't get...
2: She could have had gloves on or...
4: Exactly.
2: I mean,
11: a response, what did you do next?
12: I started checking upstairs.
2: Like, Jay, has this guy been completely cleared? Like, they can't do like a reverse turnaround based on what's been on TikTok and, you know.
3: No. They've already investigated. In order to prosecute this woman, you've got to rule out everybody else, because you know that the defense is going to be the husband did it.
2: Right.
3: And so you know that they're going to, they always start with the family member of who is deceased. You know, they have her, she's all strung up from jumping out the window. But they've got to address his story and look at the consistencies or inconsistencies and see if what he says is true. He's talked so much about the months leading up to it and the prescriptions and everything, and he's found to be a credible witness. And so I understand the DNA thing. If you went on my exercise bands, the only DNA on my exercise bands are mine. And I don't care if anyone touched it today. They're not. It's going to be mine, because my DNA is all over it.
5: He hasn't been cleared yet, according to the news. And also, as I guess, the fingerprints. Her fingerprints aren't on it, but his are on it. The knife and the exercise bands.
4: And he does have a motive. It does sound like he has a motive. And he has a weird affect when he's talking about his dead wife and dead kids. But again...
2: Well, his wife and dead. She's paralyzed.
4: Well, I mean, his paralyzed wife and dead kids,
2: right.
4: But you know, it's a tragic story. I don't know why she would admit to doing it if she didn't do it. I don't see a benefit for her to do that.
2: Right. Let's not forget that she admitted, you know, boots on the ground as this happened, why they were investigating it, you know, probably, you know,
4: She thought she may be dying. She admitted on her deathbed.
2: She admitted to doing it all. Now, why the big, you know, reverse end around, you know, but maybe because of everybody, she sees all the support and money that's been brought in, and now you switch your story.
3: Well, the defense is not the husband did it. The defense is I did it, but I was crazy. So there's not even denying that she did it. And so we're here having a theoretical conversation about whether or not the husband did it or not when she's on trial saying, I did it, but I was crazy.
2: Right. When indeed, that's not part of the proceedings. Him being a guy. When we return, I definitely need Jay's expertise on this. Judge delays Luigi Mangione's state murder trial after double jeopardy claim. So, like, this is way down your alley, Jay. I can't even really explain what I watched earlier, other than I'm going to need you to help me wade through it, because I think this, they're saying, okay, he pled guilty federally. Now, does double jeopardy come in play on the state level? Some people are saying, no, it does not. That would only apply to, you know, this murder being tried again federally. He pled guilty that would be double jeopardy on this particular incident, but do the state still have standing to go after him? So that's right down your alley, Jay. I'm going to need your expertise on that. Do that when we get back.
13: Automatic microphone shut off. Engage.
14: Why would they do now?
13: Bubba the Love Sponge Show returns after these words.
14: I thought the fat one didn't really talk that much.

0: best receivers got drafted. You know, it's there's no
1: real?
0: Perfect. Yeah, they signed one of his best receivers after the draft, but I mean, there's, you know, it's not, it doesn't always equate.
2: Yeah, because the Shador haters will just say the reason that Shador had is because of his receivers then, which is why they were drafted.
3: Shador Sanders, it was because of his offensive line.
1: Shador Sanders' incredible impact on NFL draft TV ratings has the league drooling. The star Colorado quarterback was the 144th pick in the fifth round on Saturday, a stunning slide for the prospect, considering that many considered him a first-round certainty. The Cleveland Browns selected him as Sanders was a lightning rod during the draft season when many projected him to be a first-round selection. He went undrafted for the first two nights. Many fans who would unusually check out after the second day but now stuck around. According to the John Lewis Sports Media Watch, days two and three, the 2025 draft drew an average of audience of 7.3 million across all platforms, which is a 40% increase over last year's. Only the 2020 draft averaged more second and third night viewers, which isn't shocking since most of the world was stuck inside due to the pandemic. True. So let me, this breaks it down here. 2025 NFL draft rounds, 2 and 3 viewership. It's the second most watched day two on record. 7.3 million averagers across ESPN, NFL Network, ABC, blah, blah, blah.
3: It was almost like when that little girl got stuck in the well. We were all like glued to the TV for 3 days to see if she gets rescued.
1: I wasn't going to quite, Cora, but I mean.
2: I don't think I was alive during that year.
1: What's that?
2: When was that? I don't even remember
3: that.
2: It was
3: about that. 30 years ago.
1: Oh, yeah, okay. Some girl got stuck in the well.
3: She survived.
1: She survived, yeah. Hmm. All right, so that I don't get too far behind when we come back. We're straight Shador, NFL. You know, I got 1, 2, 3, 4, 5, 6, 7, 8 things to consider as to why Shador may have slipped. I'm sure all of you guys will either... co-sign and talk.
0: You've only got 8?
1: Well, I got just 8.
0: I have 47 right now.
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2: Thank you.

0: me, I looked at our ex this morning. I didn't know, but I love this. Now, the only thing that I think Tuttle might have messed up on is we have black ducks. I think it might have been, I think Ed and Leslie, I think, yeah. Chuck and Leslie. I think Chuck and Leslie gave us the ideas.
1: The yellow ones.
0: Yes, they're the ones that got the first Bubba Army duck with the QR code. They sent us, they sent us like 50 or so. And then we went and made a bunch of black ducks with the Bubba Army QR code. I say I have a bunch in my car so that when I see a Jeep, I'll duck them. I'll Bubba Army duck them. The only thing I think Tuttle messed up on is he didn't have any Bubba Army ducks.
2: Oh, man.
0: To give these people.
1: Is a duck without ducks?
2: And yeah, we are. We're live on X.
0: Okay. So Tuttle did this. I don't know.
3: He wants to also know if he could get $25 for the duck suit he had to buy.
0: Did he have to buy some ducks?
3: He bought that duck suit that he's wearing for $25.
0: Yeah, of course.
3: Okay.
0: Absolutely. But here's the deal. Where he messed up, completely choked, is that we have our own... I got 300 Bubba Army ducks upstairs. He could have taken a box full of ducks, and while you're interviewing these Jeep people, you say, hey... I mean, it's like he really messed up here. We specifically got what the story that he's trying to do about going to a Jeep convention, dressed up like a duck, representing the show. We have ducks.
1: I can understand your frustration.
0: Dan, that's like,
1: I know, I get it.
0: That would be like your office manager going to a plastic surgery convention without any brochure. Hold on, let me take you to this, Matt. That'd be like Jennifer going to a plastic surgery convention about breast augmentation and not taking any Dan Diaco is absolutely the best at breast augmentation flyers and or, anything to do with promoting your business.
1: Yeah, or having a Botox party without Botox.
0: Right. Jesus. Tuttle, do you not know that I have 500 of these ducks and that gives you a better in when you walk up to these people and interview them about their ducks that you have a Bubba Army duck to give to them? That creates a whole different type of interview potentially.
4: Job you've seen since you've been here. Tuttle here with the Bubba Love Sponge Show.
0: And by the way, I want to make sure everybody understands that I absolutely love the grind. I love the fact that he went out and bought a duck outfit, had probably Kristen or somebody tape him because he knew there was going to be a big Jeep convention near his house. So the hustle and the grind, I can't, I don't want anybody to say, man, Bubba's a real dick. Tuttle went out and did. No, I cannot tell you how cool this is. Seth and I often talk about us doing ancillary stuff and the guys like, Tuttle and me and you and everybody. That's why I'm going to do a food review this week.
2: Yeah.
0: People gravitate to this out of the studio, guy on the streets type deal. And Lummy, he's got a wireless microphone. I mean, everything is absolutely perfect. He's got a wireless microphone. I don't have the audio type problem that you and Colton had when you went out to the beach.
2: Yep.
0: He completely, absolutely nails it. I'm so thankful. I'm so appreciative. It's just that he an absolute no-brainer why he doesn't. We have what these people are looking for. They're not necessarily looking for a goofy guy dressed up in a duck outfit interviewing about their ducks, unless that guy's got a duck. If that guy's got a duck. Hey, it's Tuttle. I'm here at the 201-825 Volusia County Duck. I'm sorry, a Jeep. Jeep in, and I'm going to run around and ask these people about their ducks. I'm dressed as a duck. But I got these, but I wish I don't have one with me. I could have Lemmy run upstairs if you wanted. Lemmy, while we're on the air right now, will you run upstairs and grab, a couple of ducks?
2: All right.
0: After Chuck and Leslie sent us our very first duck about a year ago, I had Merch Crick get a hold of a manufacturer and make these, and every duck, I wanted to make a duck that really stood out, so I made a black duck. Because nobody ever sees a black duck. And on the black duck, it's got our logo, and then it's got a QR code that you hit, and that takes you to a landing page that has all of our whole, you know, it has our Facebook, it has our X, it has our Twitter, it has our YouTube, it has Bubba. I think it takes you right to Bubba Army HQ. And so, you know, and it's probably one of the cooler ducks out there because most ducks are just stupid ducks. So
1: now your ducks are awesome. The Bubba ducks are great.
0: Oh, the Bubba ducks, I mean,
1: they're great ducks.
0: They stand out.
1: Mm-hmm.
0: And
1: they're fun to give, too. I've given a few.
0: Yeah.
1: People look at them and they're smile. Curiosity.
4: Oh, at Jeep Week 2025. And we're going to get down to the bottom of what the ducks are all about.
0: I know. Hey. So if you're getting down to what the ducks are all about and you got a duck, Seth, help me because you're in the content with me business. Does it? I mean, would it not just be the ultimate explanation point if he handed them, well, I got a duck?
3: Well, I don't know how he's supposed to know that we have ducks.
0: He's seen them. Or at least tell me. Lemmy must be having problems finding the ducks upstairs. If you are, just come on back down. Merch Crick may have hit him somewhere. Okay. You know how he knows that we have ducks, Seth? Is that he tells us. Yep, here, throw one to me. So is that when we have our meeting, and maybe this was obviously done pre-meeting, is that he tells us he plans on doing this. And so if he would have said during our staff meeting, hey, the 2025 National Jeep Convention, I'm going to plan on buying a... I knew nothing about this.
3: Well, I'll take the blame for this. He called me when I was driving to Rosh Hashanah dinner last Saturday. And I didn't get a chance to answer. And then he texted me and said that he was doing this and he wanted to know if he would be able to get the money back for the duck suit. So I guess I probably should have told him at that point that we have ducks. I wasn't thinking about it.
0: Look at that. I mean, if he walks up while he's doing this and, hey, man, just want to let you know you got a real nice Jeep. I'm dressed up like a duck. And guess what? I bet you don't got a duck like this now, do you, buddy? You know, you can take your phone and scan a QR code, and that takes you right into the QR code, rather than the duck's ass, right where it needs to be. Boom, a black duck, Bubba Army on the front, QR code on the back. Boom. Listen, I don't want this to my criticism of Tuttle not having ducks, not to underscore my appreciation of him going out and doing this. I will absolutely reimburse him for his suit. And let me give him, I'll even give him a little bit for you know, going out and doing it.
4: Perfect. Hey, sir.
0: But let's see what type of interaction he has with these people. And if he would have whipped out a duck.
4: I want to see, what's the best Jeep you have seen so far out here today?
5: I think that Skittles one.
4: Oh, a Skittles one? Any fine ladies out here tonight?
5: I got a lady I can't even see.
4: Tell me a little bit about your Jeep. I'm a big Marvel fan, so are you a Groot fan?
6: Absolutely. Guardians of the Galaxy, man.
4: Yeah, yeah, yeah. All right, so what is the ducks all about? Because I'm trying to figure out what the ducks are about. That's one of the main things I want to find out while I'm out here.
6: So the young lady who started it, her name is Allison. Mm-hmm. And she was just really having a good day. She saw an awesome Jeep. She wanted to say hi, so she put a duck on a Jeep.
4: So do the different ducks have different meanings? Like up in the villages, they have the loofahs on there. Do the ducks mean anything?
0: By the way, great question.
2: Yeah.
0: Great question.
4: Thing about like sexual preferences at all? No.
6: Nope.
4: WWJD, since it's Easter, what would Jesus drive? Would he drive a Jeep?
6: Absolutely.
4: Have you seen any good rim jobs since you've been out here?
6: Can't say I have.
4: No. All right. Tell me a little bit about your Jeep. This is a real fancy one. How much modifications do you have on it?
0: Yeah, I mean, again.
7: He's got a turtle on it!
0: He does. And by the way, Tuttle nails it. He goes and finds the real, you know, obscure Jeeps. The audio is unbelievable. He's asking good questions.
1: But these Jeeps are duckworthy.
0: But if the exclamation point on every one of these interviews was, I just want to let you know, man, I work for Bubba the Love Sponge. don't know if you've ever heard of him. It's a self-promotion. And he's in the ducking world, too. He's got a... we got our very own ducks right there. See, it says Bubba Army on the front, and then on the ass is our QR code. If you scan that, that tells you about Bubba. Boom, Lummy. Instead of making this all about the ducks, all about the Jeeps. It's all about the Jeeps with a Bubba promotion kicker.
2: There you go.
7: I've got right much. I've got a lot of stereo suspension work.
0: But I'll tell you what you don't got, buddy, is you don't got a black duck now, do you? No, I ain't got no black duck. I got green here. I got turtles and everything.
7: Work and everything. I mean, it's got a whole lot of money tied up into it.
0: Yeah. I'm homeless, but I live in this damn...
4: Have you taken it off-road? Do you take it off-road at all?
7: Not this one. This is the wife's and this is
0: the show one.
7: I'm going to stay clean. I've got a JK at home that we take off-road.
4: Does she ever ride around with the top down and stuff, if you know what I mean?
7: Yep.
4: Yeah, all right, yeah. What are the ducks about, sir?
7: They was brought about by a young lady during COVID. She had a duck in her Jeep. Mm-hmm. And she wanted to put a smile on someone's face. The first Jeep she's seen.
0: How about a smile on your face right now, buddy?
1: Wait a second. This duck thing's only been going for 5 years?
0: Yeah.
1: Really?
0: Yeah.
1: I thought it was like a 20-year thing.
0: No, it's 5 years.
1: Jeez.
0: So, Lummy, if you could tell Tuttle.
2: Yeah. Well, Jesus. I think that Wednesday meeting thing will help. That's what you know.
1: I'm going to have a barbecue this weekend.
0: Completely.
1: Just not have any steaks.
0: I mean, completely blew it. I mean, man, what a hell of an opportunity. I mean, my God, I don't even know when the next time you're going to have that opportunity. I mean, you know, you have to wait.
2: Not sure.
0: I think that this Jeep, the Jeep show. Lummy, obviously he has the duck uniform.
2: Yeah.
0: So that, I mean, that didn't go. He owns it. So I'll pay him for that.
2: Grouper Lips goes to it every year. So
0: is there another one?
2: I'll find out from Grouper Lips.
0: Within the next year?
1: I'll find out. They probably have conventions every 2 weeks.
0: I would say there's probably one every weekend somewhere. Yeah. So, Tuttle, great job. Please know that we have ducks. You know, Chuck and Leslie gave us this idea about a year and a half ago. It was a brilliant idea. And we have ducks. That would have just made all of this even better. This was Shador Sanders. Let me know, is this the party he had the night of the draft?
2: No, this is the after party.
0: Oh, this is the after party.
2: This is after I think he got drafted by the
0: inside Shador Sanders' 2025 after draft party. Now, the pre party that he had was unbelievable. He had ice sculptures, and he had legendary wallpaper, and it was unbelievable.
1: I have a question.
0: Yeah, what?
1: You know, the first, you know, 5 to 10 draft picks are absolutely defined their salary by almost like by rules now.
0: Yeah, it's literally you get like a 2% raise than the last year guy.
1: So what is there a
0: same,
1: fixed salary
0: same
1: for a
0: him.
1: Guy in the fifth round?
0: Yep. He's going to make $4.17 million.
1: In the fifth round?
0: Yep.
1: That's what the definition is?
0: For a 4-year deal. He's
1: That's
0: making
1: a million a year?
0: Yeah. Yes, it's all the entire draft is that
1: worth
0: way.
1: That. It's worth $4 million, so people can't just like hold teams to ransom?
0: Nope, not when you're drafted. Now, your second deal you can.
1: Mm.
0: But your first deal is pretty much like a 2% raise from them. They did that a while back because, you know, for whatever, you know.
1: Some of the rookie contracts are getting ridiculous.
0: Now, let me. Here's the other thing.
1: Hi, Karate's here.
0: Who?
1: Hi, Karate. Okay.
0: What's up, Jay? How you doing?
8: Good morning. How are you?
0: Good. So I don't know that any other personality that was scheduled to be in the first round had nearly as extravagant as a party as what Shador had. I don't think Cam Ward. I think Cam Ward might have been at Lambeau Field.
8: It was like Hillary Clinton's breaking the glass ceiling.
0: So, like, and you know, Seth, that when you're at Lambeau Field, you know, you can have your little table with your family there and everything, but I don't think you can have, you know, ice sculptures and booty dancers and DJs and things like that.
2: Is there anywhere in Green Bay that, like, some kind of nightclubs?
0: No, or? I mean, I think that's why Shador.
3: I think maybe the diners stay open a little late.
0: Yeah. So you get to go. Waffle House will let you run the jukebox. Now, this says after.
2: No, it is. You saw, like, one sign said fifth round pick.

0: See, I think this in itself answers a lot of people's questions as to why the guy slid to the fifth.
1: Mm-hmm.
0: Because it's a circus.
2: May I ask a question? I don't think you guys spoke about it because I was listening earlier, but do you think, and I know it's part of his father's management style, but do you think that doing it his way without just going to the combines and just following the rules and following the leader like you're supposed to had an effect on him? Because I think this shows that point that he's kind of a diva before he's even
0: I think your question is, do you think that Deion had an effect on his dropping on the draft? And I think everybody in here, as close as Deion is to me and to the would say yes.
2: And is that the failure, Dan, to follow like the protocol of going to the combines and doing the passing with everyone else and jumping everything? You know, he did the whole,
0: He did none of it.
3: Right. I think it's part of it. There's several factors. You know, I mean, obviously we all have our own opinions about it, but yes, absolutely. There's
2: you already evaluated a person. You've done it before as a team doctor.
3: Yeah, there's heat. And whenever there's controversy, people, you know, sometimes these teams run because they're talking about, you know, $50-60 million contracts. I mean,
0: if you look at both sides of the fence, and that is, you know, you bring a guy like one of Tim Tebow's biggest knocks on him, and he made it in the league. I don't know where he was drafted.
4: First round.
5: Yeah.
0: Was he a first? Okay.
5: To the Broncos.
0: Okay. Mm-hmm. So, but once Tim Tebow got into the locker room and established himself as a Bronco, with it came a lot of a media circus.
3: Mm-hmm. And two things happened. Number one is the receivers wanted to shoot him because he sucked as a quarterback. And two, the teams were afraid of him because as he tried to move to another team, the controversy was too great. No one wanted to touch him.
0: And that wasn't
4: even controversy. It was just a religious guy.
0: Yeah, I mean, know. If the NFL will shun Jesus. If the NFL will put a black ball on Jesus,
3: then they'll definitely put one on the next
0: Jesus. The only thing that Tim Tebow ever was spewing was Jesus.
3: Well, yeah, here's nothing negative, never got in trouble.
2: Here's the dichotomy is that he got in trouble for taking a knee for Jesus, and Kaepernick got celebrated for taking a knee for, you know, what was it?
5: And just so I can...
0: you're really, really tanked up today.
5: I just was trying to word it for Jay that I didn't sound like I was calling him an idiot, but he did go to the combine. Shador did. Didn't throw.
0: Hold on.
5: He did everything there.
0: No, he didn't.
5: Yes, he did. I could send you his report.
2: Did you just say he didn't throw?
5: He didn't throw.
2: Everything.
0: Did he do bench press?
4: He just interviewed, didn't he, Lummy?
0: He didn't do the 40. Lummy, you're wrong.
2: He didn't jump.
0: He didn't jump. He didn't do the 40. He didn't do the bench press. You know what he did? He went and talked to some teams.
2: He shook hands and kissed babies.
0: And that pissed off a lot of teams. So hold on. He didn't do a pro day. And when he did a pro day, it was, I guess, kind of like not a standard pro day. He went to the Senior Bowl. Now, a lot of these guys don't want to play in the Senior Bowl because they feel they might get hurt. But what they will do is they will practice all week with the Senior Bowl.
2: Smart.
0: So that the scouts can see them practice, and but they just won't play the game. He didn't practice. He didn't play the Senior Bowl. He had no real pro day. He had virtually no combine.
3: And he made demands like, I'm not going to certain teams.
0: Well, early on, Deion was, there's several clips saying, you know, we're going to evaluate where he goes. I'm his dad. The exact quote was, I'm his dad. I know what's behind the curtain. I know how to play the game. And my son, you know, I'm going to select or have an influence as to where my son goes. So if you have no combine and the only combine that you did was some measurements, weight, height, arm length, just that.
3: Health.
0: No throwing.
2: Wonderlic test.
0: Listen, here's the

0: The only thing you did was do you did measurements and interviews, and there's now reports that the interviews weren't so good. You had, I guess you had a pro day at Colorado, but I've been reading, Lemmy, that his pro day was not necessarily the way pro days go.
1: And it looks like he was sandbagging interviews at the combine.
0: So
1: with certain teams,
2: you know, coachability is something that's really important for NFL teams who have like a long play in mind. And then also there's that it factor where you see somebody do something and you're like, oh my God, that doesn't translate on paper. The phrase, someone looks good on paper, but looks good, doesn't look good on paper, but looks good on the field. There's a lot of players like that.
0: So you got, and then you got the team interviews, like Jay mentioned, that some of which there's reports coming back that he, you know, was somewhat came across entitled and had his hat on sideways.
3: Well, the exact report that I think Adam Schefter and Ian Rappaport were coming out with is that he was meeting with the Giants, that they had him, you know, diagnose the play or something. He got it wrong. Brian Daboll called him on it. Then he didn't like that Brian Daboll called him out on it. And then that's why they said that the whole meeting was terrible.
0: Based on just that,
3: that was on that
0: chain of events.
3: That's what was made public,
0: and so
2: that is terrible. When the coach asks you a play scenario, you fail it, and then you don't handle the criticism well. Not good.
0: Then you have the Deion effect. You have the Deion effect where you, as a general manager, know. And by the way, Deion's your agent, so that's, you know, your dad's your agent. And, you know, Deion's not necessarily the easiest guy. And probably, honestly, to compliment Deion, but most of these general managers probably somewhat intimidated by Deion.
4: Because he's got so much more chutzpah,
0: right.
4: Experience, knowledge.
0: So when, you know, when you got a general manager from, you know, the Giants, or you got a general manager from, you know, the Saints, you know, they're like, man, we can't necessarily, like, we're a little intimidated by this guy. We're talking to a guy who's arguably the greatest of all time at his position. He is unbelievably smart. He knows this game probably as well, if not better than me. And I'm intimidated by him.
1: Mm-hmm. Well, it had to be because it looks like Shador and Cam Ward both didn't do anything at the combine. So they did the exact same thing.
0: I think Cam Ward had a better pro day. I think Cam Ward interviewed better. And I think Cam Ward, correct me if I'm wrong, did he practice during the Senior Bowl?
3: No.
0: Okay.
2: Can I say that he's a better player?
0: Yeah, well,
2: is that maybe part of it too?
3: Yes.
2: Maybe he's a lot better of a player, so he has a little bit more swag.
0: But
2: had
0: him as a better. He was QB1, and right. Shador was QB2.
4: Right. So he wasn't QB17.
0: Right.
4: And so that's what he came out as.
2: He QB'd himself right into the fifth round or whatever.
0: So you got the Deion effect. Then you got the humble effect. And when you got Shador that's got the largest NIL deal in all of college athletics, at what's been reported at $6+ million, I've heard between 4 and 6, you got him, you know, having a pre-party with his own brand, the legendary brand. You got him wearing a $3 or $4 million pendant, gold chain and stuff like that. So I don't know if you're a general manager, and the mindset of a general manager is not only do you have to give your coach the best players to win, but you also have to keep in mind with your existing players on not upsetting them and upsetting the apple cart of the locker room.
4: You know, that's a really good point, Bubba. And you're right. I never even thought about that. But drafting him may really piss off some veterans, because like, who the hell does this kid think he is? He hasn't done a damn thing in the NFL yet.
0: Let me give you one name that both of you guys will be... Hold on. Let me give you one name that everybody in this room will know, and it disrupted the locker room and made the Buccaneers worse. You ready?
4: Mm-hmm.
0: Alvin Harper.
4: Yep.
0: Alvin,
4: yep.
0: Mm-hmm. The Buccaneers give two number one

0: ones to Dallas to bring in. He would now under the Dallas system, he was good. But he was, because he had Michael Irvin and other people, you know, taking the heat off of him, so he was good. He came into one buck place, and this comes from good, from reliable sources, the very first day, driving a white Lamborghini, you know, like all, like, and so, and he disrupted the locker room. You know, Ty J told half the people hated him. Mm-hmm. Half the people were envious of him. Mm-hmm. They knew they were out there practicing with him every day, seeing him drop balls and not running routes right. And they're like, we gave two first rounders for this dude.
1: Yeah, best thing that ever happened. Remember who else did that? His finger cut off.
2: Remember who else did it, Dan?
1: Yeah. Oh, my God.
3: Kenyatta Walker?
1: Not Kenyatta Walker. Keyshawn.
0: Keyshawn Johnson.
1: Yep.
2: Remember, he got benched for the Super Bowl.
0: Two number ones.
2: He was benched.
0: Gave two number ones for him. And so, as a general manager, you're like, okay, I'm going to bring a kid in who made $6 million, made more than half of my team. Because most of the NFL is the have and the have-nots.
1: For
0: most,
1: sure.
0: Most of them are, you know, you got $30 or $40 million quarterback. You got a couple of $20 and $25 million receivers. You got a $15 million running back. You got a $18 to $20 million tight end. You got a $20 to $25 million tackle. It's front loaded for all your stars, but then everybody else on the team, they're making $1.5 million, yeah. $1.8 million, $1.9 million. Mm-hmm. And so you got a guy that you're bringing in automatically that made more than half of your team in NIL money, rolling up in his Lambo, rolling up with a pennant that's worth more than your
1: house,
0: what you made last year.
1: Or your house.
0: And you got team disruption.
1: Mm-hmm.
0: Take that by Dion's pre-draft message. I think we addressed this earlier, and there were several stories of Dion saying, you know, we're going to pick where he goes, and it's a perfect combination. And the NFL did this, and I mean, I don't know if they could prove collusion. I've seen stories where there was, this is what that's all about, where the NFL teams got together and said, don't draft this guy.
4: That's crazy.
0: But there, you've seen that, haven't you?
4: I've seen it, but I don't believe it. I think that if someone truly believed that Shedeur Sanders could help their franchise and be a franchise quarterback, I don't know why they would want to collude and hurt their franchise.
0: Here's the thing. How can he not be that guy with his statistics? I mean,
2: because of what you just said, he's a cancer to the locker room, because the opposite side of that is what Tom Brady did to our locker room. We had the crappiest team ever. He came in, he changed the whole feeling in the locker room.
1: The culture.
2: Some would say that Baker Mayfield did the same thing. No one would have imagined that he would have get the troops to rally behind him. And here you have a kid who I wish Shedeur nothing but the best. And
0: me too.
2: The same thing with Dion. However, this is a professional sport where I think there's this old phrase we use in the law called the golden rule. He who has the gold makes the rules. The NFL has the gold. They make the rules. Sorry, buddy. You think you're as good as you are. Maybe you're not yet. Maybe you need to have a little humility. Maybe you need to prove to the teammates and to the coaches and to the recruits and the scouts that you have the potential to be a long-termer. You know, no one wants to pay some kid all this money for 2-3 years and have him fizzle out.
1: And piss off everybody like Colin Kaepernick did.
0: Hold on, but look at the... You're
2: 100% right.
0: You have something to compare it to. So, his teammate, who held himself differently, who, by some accounts, people are saying he's a better player, and obviously he probably is. He won the Heisman. But he didn't, I mean, I don't think Travis Hunter, and I think Travis Hunter's, let me, you can look it up, but I think Travis Hunter's NIL was in the $3 to $4 million range. So you got a guy in Travis Hunter who
3: 5.7 million.
0: How much?
3: 5.7 million.
0: So call NIL? That 6 million. Yeah. You got a guy that won the Heisman, which, I mean, if you need to back up how good you are, I mean, that's a mic drop. Mm-hmm. You won the Heisman. You're the only, I can't think of, we all collectively, maybe since Champ Bailey, or I mean, but we cannot collectively think of the last player that had his ability to play 120 snaps a game. And he's very adamant about not being designated a DB or a wide receiver. He wants to play them both. Now, obviously, they're going to have to bring his load rate down a little bit, but he's going to play both. And so here's Shador's teammate. And you know what? Travis Hunter didn't have a pre-party. Travis Hunter, when he scored a touchdown, the only time he ever bragged was when it was getting later in the year. And if you remember, Seth, I think he struck the Heisman pose a couple times, which isn't really that odd because Desmond Howard did it. You know, when you're getting to be close to the Heisman voting, some of the front runners will do that.
4: Yeah.
0: You know, that's not about a $2 million watch. That's not about, you know, that's just striking. As far as bragging and not being humble, I think Travis Hunter was very humble, was very much a gentleman. Lummy, I think he participated in the combine.
3: Well, yeah, I think so.
2: Was he wearing a lot of ice?
0: No. And so, I mean, some.
2: Yeah, but not some.
0: You know, not like, you know, Shador. So you look at two comparables. And they were supposed to go relatively close to each other. You know, everybody had Travis Hunter locked into that two pick. Nobody knew that Jacksonville would trade up for it. And so everybody had them in the first round. And nobody saw the Shador slide. Nobody saw it. No, in fact, out of everybody. Now, some general managers did have him as a day two guy.
2: What did you think?
0: I had him as a day one guy going, you know, maybe going to the Saints.
2: Did you have him like top 10?
0: No.
2: How about you, Seth?
4: No, I don't think so.
2: Did you think he was a first round guy?
0: Yeah. I had him going.
2: I thought he was going day one later, personally.
0: Yeah, I had day one Saints. That's who I had him.
2: I didn't think he'd get past day two.
0: But then when Cleveland made the trade, I was thinking, oh, damn. That's, you know, they'll pick Shador with that extra number one they're getting, and going to be able to kill two birds with one stone, and they're going to be able to get both their guys. So I don't think in fact, we can sit here and argue till the cows come home and say Mel Kiper said this, and, you know, Skip Bayless said this, and Stephen A. and Mad Dog Ruth, but I don't know that anybody, I don't think you're going to be able to find a clip from anybody that is a sports, you know, considered a sports aficionado that had him going anything less than the second. There were some people that had him going in the second. But nobody had him going 144.
2: No. And I hope he has a Tom Brady career. Wouldn't that be amazing if he came in, changed the locker room around, showed us all that we were all wrong, and had a Hall of Fame career? That would be amazing.
0: But you know what that starts with?
2: What's that?
0: Being humble.
2: Yeah.
0: It starts with going to the locker room.
2: Maybe this will bring him down to earth.
0: Maybe this shows Dion that template, your hype template for Travis Hunter worked. Your hype template for your son and how your son handled it and executed it didn't. And let's not forget, I'm not trying to be racist, but the NFL is still controlled by a bunch of rich white dudes who don't want that stuff. Am I right?
2: Yep.
0: Tell me right now. Mm-hmm. Tell me right now that the Glazers would ever say, we want the most arrogant, cocky, highest paid NIL, non-humble, non-participating, didn't go to the combine, didn't have a pro day, skipped Senior Bowl, and has rumored to have a couple bad interviews. We want that guy. That's the guy we want in our locker room. That's the guy that when we have our first rookie mini camp listen, when Cleveland opens up in the next day or two with all draftees and undrafted free agents reporting to camp, so to speak, all cameras, in all cameras are going to be on Shador.
1: Yeah.
2: Yep.
0: All they are. All cameras. And if he walks in there with his $3 million, you know, gold necklace and pendant, and he walks in with his hat cocked sideways and does the deal.
1: He should go in with gray sweats and a hoodie and an F-150 pickup truck and no jewelry.
0: Yeah.
1: And just a lot of sneakers and weight room gloves and equipment. And just go like, Tyson type simplicity.
0: I mean,
1: and then that would be more impressive to the world.
0: Yes.
2: And do what Tom Brady did. He should go talk to the owner of the Browns and say, I promise you I'm going to be the best decision you ever made.
0: I guarantee he's already had that conversation. I promise you. He probably had to have that conversation before they picked him. I'm just telling you that right now, that, you know, they probably called Dion and said, Dion, we'd like to take, but what works for us and what doesn't. I'm sorry, go ahead.
4: No, after the pick, Dion asked to speak to the general manager, I believe, to thank him. I don't think they talked to Dion ahead of time. I really think a lot of this has to do with his talent.
2: No, I'm talking afterwards. The rumor was that after Tom Brady got the position, when he first went to the locker room, he went and saw Robert Kraft and said, I'm going to promise you it's the best decision you've ever made. And yeah, I wonder if he would do that, and if he would come in with humility like Danny and Bubba are saying, and not be the showboat.
0: You know what? Listen, do you know Dion's preferred mode of transportation is an F-150 pickup truck?
2: I believe that.
0: Dion, four-wheel drive, of course, because you live in Boulder.
3: Okay.
2: He's a little bit of a country boy, isn't he?
0: Oh, very much. What are you saying, Lemmy?
3: Oh, I was saying Mel Kiper, man, he lost it. Did you see after? Yeah, he was in arguments about how the NFL is ridiculous and doesn't know how to.
0: Well, I mean, you can find article after article after article of sports writers like,
3: yeah, I sent you genuinely
0: Mel Kiper one. Genuinely perplexed that this happened. A lot of it's a lot of it's blaming at the NFL. It's a collusion.
1: I don't know.
0: And they
1: about
0: wanted
1: a
0: to keep the guy down and things like that. I think it all stems from this. Not being the non-humble, the Dion factor, and the over-the-top distractiveness that you potentially are going to bring to the locker room.
1: But you know what, though? I don't wish ill will upon anyone. But I hope that the guys in front of him do get, for some reason, the inability to play with maybe just the flu, because I don't want anyone to get real injuries.
0: I want him to be day
1: one
0: starter.
1: And give him a chance to start a few games in the next year or two.
0: I do too.
1: And kick freaking ass.
0: I want him to succeed. I want him to succeed.
1: Yeah.
0: I'd love for him to be day one starter with Cleveland. I would absolutely love that. What I'm afraid of is that Cleveland still sucks.
1: and they destroy their quarterbacks because they have no line. And I mean,
0: Baker Mayfield, our quarterback here, who's killing it.
1: Right.
0: Killing it.
1: Sucked there.
0: He sucked in Cleveland.
2: Well, didn't he get him to the playoff the first season and then lose the first game?
3: Yeah.
2: I mean, he did a hell of a first season.
3: I say what Stephen A. Smith said. He said it's a direct.
0: All right. You got me, Mel and Steve.
3: Yep.
0: We'll do both next.
5: You love that segment, then check out BubbaArmyHQ.com and do a deep dive on past shows. Wow. The Bubba the Love Sponge show will be right back.

0: Again, we were talking about the Shador Sanders draft collapse. Who's to blame? I think we pretty much have all agreed that it's a plethora of reasons. You know, Dion probably had a lot to do with it. He was the agent, and he's been kind of navigating Shador's path, if you will. I think it's I think it was Shador's over the top, not being very humble. What's the opposite of humble? Bragging,
1: swagger.
0: You know, I think it was his cocky swagger, jewelry. I mean, I just think that had a lot to do with it.
2: Can I just say, I believe the number one overall reason, even if there's a myriad of reasons, number one, I believe, is straight up ability.
0: Really?
2: You think he's
0: You think he holds on the ball like the, what they would say? He holds on to the ball too long. Doesn't have the arm strength.
2: I mean, look, the league. Look, Kansas City drafted Tyreek Hill in the fifth round after he had kicked, his pregnant girlfriend. Who else was it? Mike Green in this draft fell to the second round because he had some stuff against him.
0: The edge rusher from Marshall.
2: Yeah, Jeffrey Simmons a few years ago for the Titans. There, he was on video kicking, I believe, a woman that like went after his sister. So, I mean, guys will get drafted if there's issues, if the talent's there.
3: Yeah, we had a fullback like that. I forget what the hell that guy's name was.
0: Was it Cadillac?
3: No. He was the opposite of that. It was.
0: It was that guy that he, let me.
4: Garrett Bryant.
0: It was Fournette.
3: Yes.
0: Fournette got in that. Remember, he got in that full blown. He knocked that player out after the game. Remember,
4: that was Garrett Blunt.
0: Oh, that was Garrett Blunt.
4: Yeah, we got Leonard Fournette from. Okay.
2: Free agent.
4: Free agent.
3: So Blunt was the one that had the problems off field.
2: Yeah, Blunt did. I think Blunt went. He didn't get drafted. I don't think Blunt got drafted, but he got signed.
0: Didn't?
2: No. Yeah,
4: he was an undrafted free agent, I'm pretty
0: didn't
4: sure.
0: Did he go to the Steelers first?
4: Titans.
0: Was he automatically good?
2: Blunt was pretty good, yeah.
0: I mean, was he one of those undrafted free agents that made the team and, you know, like one of those deals?
4: He was on the practice squad with the Titans, and the Titans cut him, and then the Bucs picked him up.
0: Oh, really?
3: Wasn't he our starter for a minute?
4: For the Bucs?
3: Yeah.
4: Yeah.
3: Yeah.
0: No,
3: yeah.
0: I mean, how long a career did Blunt have?
2: He won a few Super Bowls with the Patriots.
4: And
2: the
4: yeah.
3: What was it that he did? Was it a pregnant girlfriend?
4: No, parts of the player, the Boise State guy.
3: I thought there was something else.
0: His team versus Boise State, and there ended up being a little scuffle or something, and he laid this Boise State. I think it ended up being criminal. I think he got criminal charges for it. Let me though. Find it for me.
4: You want to see the punch?
0: Yeah, I want to show. Okay. Jay. I want to show Jay the punch, and then look up to see if he got charged criminally. Because I think that he got thrown off the team immediately, and I think he got charged criminally, which then caused him. Nobody drafted him.
4: No, he got suspended, and then Chip Kelly let him back on the team.
0: Have you sent it to me yet?
4: I'm still trying to find it.
0: Yeah. So Chip Kelly had him back on the team, but then he did not get drafted. He was an unrestricted. I mean, he was an undrafted free agent. He said he spent a couple of years or a year on the practice squad for Tennessee, then went to, was his next stop Tampa?
4: Yeah. And I think he was, he was only on Tennessee for 1 year.
0: And what did he end up, what did he end up doing for Tampa? Was he good for Tampa?
4: Oh, yeah. That was the Josh Freeman years.
0: Here we go. This is it right here.
5: Final score 19-8 as the Broncos defeat the Ducks for the second consecutive year.
0: So and Blunt got beat, right? He was the Ducks. He was with Oregon, right?
4: Yes.
5: Still a lot of animosity on the field, not between teams, but between teammates.
0: Now is that all it was?
6: It all started with Blunt right there.
0: Oh, that's right. Oh, geez. I'm sorry. I thought it would hold on.
6: It all started.
0: But hold on. At the end of the day.
5: Between teams, but between teammates.
0: But at the end of the day, the Boise State guy put his hands on Blunt first. Look, did you see it?
4: Yeah.
0: And Blunt says, you want to.
6: It all started with Blunt right there. He should be ejected for next week. And if I'm Chip Kelly, he may be ejected longer than that right there.
0: Now, let me, is that it?
4: That's it, yeah. That was the punch.
5: Garrett Blunt nailing Byron Hout right on the chin.
0: I want to hire that guy because he's a thug. And if you can control the thugness, man, that could be good for you. So
3: that's,
0: let me. He went
3: pretty
0: on,
3: brutal, though. Right in the butt, and he hit him.
0: So he went on then and then played what? A couple of years. So he went to practice squad on Tennessee, then came to Tampa. Played how many years for Tampa?
4: 3 years. And it looks like, yeah, Tennessee cut him the same year they picked him up. Bucks picked him up. And he got 1,000 yards and only 13 games played.
0: Well, he did.
4: Yeah.
0: And that's then pretty solid. And then what? We draft. Did we trade him or cut him?
4: I believe we cut him. That's when Chiano was no nonsense. Did not want thugs playing.
0: Right. And did Belichick pick him up?
4: Yes.
0: And won a couple of Super Bowls.
4: Yeah, then he went to Pittsburgh.
0: In case you're not familiar with this, they've now found, I mean, it's, I don't want to say it's funny. It's pretty cruel. And it's pretty, it's not cool at all. But the Falcons defensive coordinator, Jeff, was it Albrecht?
4: Yeah.
0: So he's the Falcons defensive coordinator, and his son got Shador Sanders' phone number from his dad's iPad. Now, a guy, you know, a defensive coordinator, you know, the organization for the Falcons probably had Shador's personal cell for, you know, in case they were going to draft him or call him, you know, whatever. I'm sure that all 32 teams had, that's probably part of some of the paperwork that you fill out when you go to the, you know, yes, Lummy, he didn't participate in much drills of the combine, but he did get inspected, height, weight, arm length, hand width, you know, all the things that they do to you. And then you probably fill out like an information package, you know, your social security number in case they just, you know, and one of which is probably your personal cell phone. And you don't have a problem with, you know, 32 teams of the NFL having your cell phone. I'm sure you don't have a problem with that. I know for a fact that Deion changed his phone number because I reached out to him after the Shiloh goes to the Buccaneer mention, and what used to be iPhone to iPhone would turn blue, turned green, and then last night at 10:07 from a Boulder, Colorado number, I got a message that said, Sponge, dot, dot, dot. So I'll return Dion's text today when I get off the air and just extend, you know, while in Tampa, if Shiloh needs anything, I'm pretty well connected, you know, let me know, we'll take care of him.
3: That's pretty cool.
0: Including, but not limited, seeing if we can get him in here in the studio. And so, anyway, the Falcons defensive coordinator, he's got Shiloh's phone number. I mean, I'm sorry, Shador's phone number. And you got, I think we've all seen it. Let me, did you act, did they take it down?
4: No, can
0: you find it for me? It's him sitting at a desk, I mean, like on a couch. And he calls Shador.
4: I sent it to you. It's a side by side.
0: Thank you. And he calls Shador acting like he's you know, representing, okay, here we go. Representing the Falcons. Now, do you think that this
4: No, representing the Saints.
0: Oh, the Saints. Now, do you think that there's gonna does it stop here, or do you think that this, you know, does the guy lose his job over it?
2: No, nothing's happening to him.
0: Nothing's going
2: to
0: happen.
2: Nothing's happening to him.
0: How about the kid?
2: I don't know what's going to happen to the kid. I mean, the NFL, I don't think it can punish him. And I was trying to figure out what the punishment should be, because I know a lot of people think it's funny. I think it's messed up to screw somebody.
0: I do too.
2: When they're waiting, you know, to accomplish their dream, and that happens. But then I was thinking, you know what, Bubba? This guy, the punishment might just be having a moron for a son. I was like, that might be the most humiliating punishment of them all, because not only did his son steal a phone number from his computer, but then his son is dumb enough to sit here and record this and be on camera. which the internet was able to piece together.
0: Right. I mean, like, the son didn't try to kayfabe it or go like you know. Like,
2: and that's just, the son on the couch, by the way.
0: Pixelate his face. Or like, the son just laid it right out there. So you're right. Maybe the punishment is the fact that my son's an idiot.
2: Yeah, I was thinking that might be the worst punishment that he could have for right now.
0: So Shador, this is, you know, they're still in round one. And the Saints are coming up. And everybody, including myself, were thinking, I mean, including myself and probably Seth, everybody's thinking, okay, Shador's going to go to the Saints.
4: So this was day two, by the way, too.
0: Oh, this was day two?
4: Yeah, because you see how it's daytime.
0: And again, that doesn't change the fact that the Saints, at this point, hadn't drafted a quarterback. You could think to yourself, okay, maybe they were like, oh my God, Shador slipped to two. We thought we were going to have to burn a one on him, but we didn't. He's there at two. Let's get him. I mean, of all the teams, they're the ones that need quarterback help.
2: And they drafted one.
0: Yeah. So this is like somebody at, by the way, this is Deion's house and outside of, just north of Texas. I'm sorry, just north of Dallas, like near the Plano area kind of deal. And he has obviously a bunch of, you know, family. This might be one of Shador's cousins or something like that. And he sees somebody calling, and he's, you know, literally they probably gave him the phone and say, hey, if somebody's calling Shador, bring the phone to Shador.
3: So he's got a phone caddy.
0: Yeah,
3: maybe that's one of the problems.
0: Yeah, true. I mean, Jay, you drive Lamborghinis and Ferraris and also Porsches and what have you, and you carry your own cell phone, don't you, my friend?
3: I still wash my own cars.
0: Here we go.
7: Hey, is this Shador? Hey, this is Mickey Loomis here, the GM of the New Orleans Saints. How you doing? This is Mickey Loomis here, GM of the Saints.
8: How you doing?
7: Good, how are you, man?
8: Good, been waiting on you.
7: Yeah.
0: Hold on. So Shador says, good, I've been waiting on you. Poor kid, man. Yeah. Like you said, Seth, poor guy. I mean, this man.
2: I know there's a very anti-Shador crowd. I understand people dislike him. I just feel like, man, I feel like this is messed up.
0: This is mental cruelty, man.
2: And like I said, this is just having to be the defensive coordinator now for the Falcons.
7: Good, how are you, man?
8: Good, been waiting on you.
7: Yeah, we have. It's been a long wait, man. We're going to take you with our next pick right here, man.
8: It's going to be nothing to do.
7: Yeah, but you're going to have to wait a little bit longer, man. Sorry about that.
9: What does that mean?
7: What do you say?
9: I don't know.
7: How are you going to ask us what it means and you was on the phone?
9: You heard that?
10: He said you're going to have to wait.
3: He got him.
9: That's funny. I don't know what that was. It's 50-50. But nobody got this number, though.
11: It was five.
0: See, now, Seth, you're right. Like, Shador's all mind... Like, he's all mind-screwed right now.
2: Well, and yeah, he just got that number. Only the teams had it.
0: Right.
2: And this kid got the number from his dad's computer.
0: Maybe that's the reason why... Maybe that's the reason why I got texted by a new number from Deion, because they all got new numbers.
3: Probably.
0: You know what I'm saying?
12: Yeah. Did they just troll, bro?
9: Okay.
12: Man, he just got trolled, bro. They tripping now, fam. Now I'm gonna crash out, bro.
9: Oh. They said we're gonna tell you what the next bit, but you gotta wait a little bit longer. You're looking at Shador Sanders, right? And other options, Tyler Shuck, that's wild. Jalen Milrow, still on the board. You know what it is? Think about it. Well, how
13: the quarterback after the top two with number one, Cam Ward went for one, Jackson Dart went late first. Oh, yeah, now he gets the third quarterback off the board. Saints in a gold stadium.
9: Who?
13: At the peak. Atlanta Stone, the weather
9: Carolina
13: the
9: Bay
13: favorable.
9: No, they didn't pick nobody.
2: Saturday.
4: Okay. Yeah, it was day two.
0: Yeah. This Saturday.
3: So he thinks he's, I mean, this is pretty crappy to do to somebody.
0: So Deion, this is his house in Texas. And so he's got just, you know, not friends and family and some friends. and a little camera crew there just to captivate the moment once it finally happens?
10: You would think so. I mean, I'm sitting here trying to read the body language of the people.
14: Me too.
10: I'm looking at Brandon Staley, the defensive coordinator. I'm going, does he look happy? Kellen Moore happy? Which one of these guys is really looking at Mickey Loomis going, hey, thank you for giving me the guy I wanted?
0: And look at Shador, man. Poor guy. Like, he's freaked out. Now, see, this is the necklace ensemble he should have been wearing, you know, night one. Not
3: the Beastie Boys necklace.
10: Well, you would think
14: with that ball at
10: with quarterbacking,
14: with the football,
10: given Derek Carr's health situation, would be something that they would want to impress. But wide receiver, the availability of their wide receiver.
0: You start practicing now. you wouldn't practice at the combine, but nope. Now you're going to start throwing dimes, kid.
10: Right now, they have some health in the wide receiver. Could that be a position that they
14: told you?
10: They say,
14: we're
9: going to
10: be
9: able to
10: take care of Kellen Moore.
0: Real-time
14: combines. Where'd
9: that
14: get?
9: Hold
0: on. All right, so it's just a big waiting party. This all goes to the various reports as to who did it, and it was the Falcons defensive coordinator Jeff Albrecht's son admits to the draft pick calling Shador Sanders. In a statement, the Falcons explained that Jax stumbled upon Sanders' draft contact number on an unattended iPad while visiting his parents' home. He wrote it down and then later used it to place a prank call. The teen emphasized that Albrecht was unaware of the situation until it occurred. The Atlanta Falcons do not condone the behavior and send our sincere apologies to Shador and his family. The statement read, the Falcons added that both the team and Jax Albrecht personally apologize to Sanders, and they have informed the NFL they will cooperate with any future inquiries. No discipline will be imposed on Jeff, and the Falcons said that they are reviewing their internal protocols to prevent similar incidents. It's unclear whether the NFL will take additional action, especially as other prank calls to draft prospects were reported during the event.
3: I tell you what Jeff Albrecht did wrong. He didn't put a password on his frickin' iPad. There should be punishment for that. My kid can't get into my iPad. I mean, your NFL protected iPad that has all of the confidential information, the playbook, I would imagine, is in there, whatever. I mean, that's, give him a week. Give him a fine.
0: Something.
3: Don't you think something should be done?
2: Hello. Yeah.
0: Hello.
15: Hey, Glenn.
0: Yeah. All right, let me.
4: Well, no, he's just constant today.
0: It looked like it was on hold.
4: I didn't put it up. Yeah. He just keeps.
0: Is it Gary?
4: No, yeah. It was what's Charlie?
0: So Jack.
3: I long for Gary at this point.
0: Jack Albrecht on his Instagram. This is the guy that did it, right?
3: Mm-hmm.
0: Jax Albrecht, son of defensive coordinator, which is Jeff Albrecht.
4: Yes.
0: What his name was.
4: Yeah, Jeff Albrecht.
0: On Friday night, I made a tremendous mistake. Shador, what I did was completely inexcusable, embarrassing, and shameful. I'm so sorry I took away your moment. It was selfish and childish. I could never imagine getting away. Here's the first thing they should do is pull it down. Like, they should pull it down because...
4: Well, now everyone else has it, though.
0: Oh, okay.
4: Yeah.
0: All right. I'm so sorry I took away from your moment. It was selfish and childish. I could never imagine getting ready to celebrate one of the greatest moments of my life and made a terrible mistake and messed with your moment. Thank you for accepting my call earlier today. I hope you find it in your heart to forgive me.
4: So he called Shador back?
0: You know what? That's pretty cool.
4: That's big of Shador to pick up.
2: Yeah, but you know what, though? I mean, because...
0: Right, but Shador has no really options at that point.
2: No, I was going to say, it's a forgiving family. So I knew that they were going to forgive this guy, and now with the NFL saying that they're not going to punish him, nothing's happening to him at all.
3: It's terrible. Except isn't it intentional infliction of emotional distress? I mean, he's intentionally calling him to create, what, distress, to get a viral moment. I think it's crappy, man.
0: The thing about it is, you know, like, Shador can't file any type of civil thing on him because it looks like a bully picking right. on.
2: Can the Saints? You know, can the Saints do something for him saying he was Mickey Loomis?
0: But yeah,
2: I'm sure they're not happy.
0: Yeah.
3: Yeah, you know what? That's interesting.
0: You like impersonation?
2: I mean,
0: right?
2: I'm not trying to bring the kid up on criminal charges. I'm just thinking there's not a lot of people
0: picking up trash, right, Seth?
2: Yeah, I just said there's not a lot of people happy in this situation, but there's also not a lot of things that you can do to really the dad or the son.
0: But if you know what, Jay, if I'm the dad, I come out heavy-handed. And listen to this. So if I'm the dad, tell me if this isn't, you don't love this. If I'm the dad, I punish my son
3: publicly
0: by doing something philanthropic for the community, meaning picking up trash, you know, helping feed the homeless, you know, doing something to give back to the community in a punishing type way that you would potentially get from the courts if you did something, you know, not real bad, but the judge made you go pick up trash for the weekend or go work at the animal shelter or go do something in lieu of my brain fart of an idea of trying to, you know, work at the women's shelter, something.
3: For sure.
0: That would be the way that you could turn this around into maybe saving a little face for the kid.
3: At least as you're the person who, at a minimum, negligently left your computer or your iPad around. And I think it's pretty ridiculous that there's, I mean, if this happened in my office and I left my iPad around and I didn't have let's say I had a password and someone broke into my iPad and they got one of my client's numbers and they called them directly. You know what that is? Theft. Just because there's no password in the computer doesn't mean you have access. He wasn't supposed to be on the iPad. He goes in, he gets confidential information. He takes it, and then he uses it.
0: I think he does that or a fundraiser, some type of fundraiser.
3: It's crappy.
0: And he donates it to Shador's charity of choice.
3: There you go. All of it. I think all of it.
0: Something like that.
3: And I think that the team should have said to Ulrich, you know, we're giving you a week suspension. This is, you know, no pay for a week. Sorry, buddy. We'll do it in the off season.
4: Yeah.
16: Let me remember, you were talking about that.
0: Oh, nope. So did you see this? I think the Browns or somebody trying to call this guy and was trying to call this guy and tell him that they were going to pick him next, but he was pooping. He was pooping.
16: About that moment when you got drafted. So this is Quinshon Judkins. His phone rang while he was out of the room. So you see, members of his draft party are there.
0: So the Browns.
16: The Browns are calling to select him, but he's not in the room. And so they answer the phone and they're all yelling for him. Hey, Quinshon. And then he comes back in to take the call.
17: Sometimes you got to go to the bathroom, Chris.
3: Don't be exactly watching
0: right. Right, hey, I would take my phone into the bathroom and be sitting there on the toilet taking it.
3: Oh, yeah, no doubt.
0: I would be.
16: An interesting moment there.
2: By the way, nobody was smiling like that in the Browns draft room after they took Shador Sanders.
0: No, I heard it was like a golf clap. Somebody described it as a golf type clap.
3: That's pretty funny.
17: No question about it.
16: If you know, you know. So anyway, Quinshon Judkins, when nature calls, sometimes that beats out when the Browns call.
0: Draft grades for all the teams. Cardinals A-, Falcons B-, Baltimore A. God, they had a lot of picks. How many picks did they have? 1, wow. 2, 3, 4, 5, 6, 7, 8, 9, 10, 11
4: five,
0: picks.
4: 5 in the 6th round.
2: It's a lot of compensatory picks.
0: Yeah. Is that what that is?
2: Yeah.
0: Buffalo B+. Panthers a B-.
4: That's not going to help them.
0: They didn't really take anybody.
4: Nope.
2: What do you mean? They got a weapon for Bryce Young?
4: Yeah.
0: Is that wide receiver a good guy? I think he was actually, I think he was wide receiver 1 on the board, was he not?
2: Yes, he was.
0: The guy from Arizona? Bears B+. Did you like the tight end picked?
2: Yeah. Yeah, I liked a lot of what they did, actually.
0: And then the kid from Missouri at 2?
2: Yes.
3: Do they make the playoffs this year?
2: Yes.
0: I think the Bears, if they don't make the playoffs, it's like a last day. You know, like they're in contention and it's a last down. Like, yeah,
2: I'm going to cut a little slack to the first-year coach and the second-year quarterback, but if he's as good of a coach as everybody thinks he is, and if Caleb Williams is the guy that everybody believes he is, then they shouldn't have any problem making the playoffs.
4: That division's tough.
0: Ooh.
2: I guess if you think the Packers and Vikings are every good teams.
0: Bengals B minus. Looks like they didn't really. I mean, that I don't see anything jumping out the board on me on that. Do you?
4: No.
0: I mean, the edge rusher from A&M, was he all that?
4: Yeah, I mean, it's the Bengals though. I mean,
0: Browns. Browns, B+. Here's what I don't understand, and maybe you guys can help me. Why, if you know you're going to pick Shador, why do you pick the Gabriel kid?
2: Because they never had any intention on taking Shador.
0: They didn't?
4: No. I think he was just, hey, it's a fifth round, why not take a chance?
3: I didn't even see that guy got drafted.
0: Yeah, they picked a kid who was, what, quarter, was he QB4? On the board with regards to, I think he was QB4.
4: Yeah.
0: Might have been QB5.
4: Might have been 5.
0: So, Seth, you're saying the reason why you take the Dylan Gabriel guy is because that's the quarterback you had and the Shador was just a BOGO?
2: Well, I mean, they would have had Joe Flacco, Kenny Pickett, and Dylan Gabriel. And obviously, you still have Deshaun Watson. So, there's not many teams that draft two quarterbacks in the same draft. It happened with Washington. They took Robert Griffin III, and then they took Kirk Cousins. But there's to me, you're clearly making a statement that Dylan Gabriel is better than Shador Sanders.
0: So what do you think? Do you think that Pickett, Gabriel, or who do you think's day one start, day opening day starter?
2: It'll be Joe Flacco.
4: Yep.
2: And
0: they got Flacco, Kenny Pickett, Gabriel, and Sanders.
2: I think Pickett will be gone. I think it'll be Dylan Gabriel, Shador, and Flacco.
0: Where does Kenny Pickett go?
2: I don't know. He sucks, man.
4: Yeah, they'll just release him. Some team will pick him up.
0: Dallas, an A-. Broncos, B+. Detroit, B. Packers, an A-. I didn't really like the Packers draft.
4: No,
0: I like the Matthew Golden guy, but the offensive tackle from North Carolina confused me.
2: Did you see the story about their fourth round pick, Baron Sorrell?
0: No,
2: he stayed in Green Bay. He had been in Green Bay since Wednesday, and he wanted to hear his name called, so he stayed all the way up until Saturday, and they drafted him in the fourth round. And obviously, it happened to be Green Bay and Green Bay, so the guy comes out, gives Goodell a hug, and then the crowd's going crazy because no one stays past really the second round. Everybody's always gone by then, but he stayed the whole time just to wait to hear his name.
0: Wow. How is he?
3: I love it.
2: I have no idea.
0: Yeah, I mean,
2: I have no idea. He got drafted in the fourth, so I'm sure he's decent, but I just thought it was a great moment and something you've really never seen before.
0: Houston Texans, they like A-. Colts, A. Did the Colts kill it?
2: Yeah, that was a great tight end, Tyler Warren.
0: Then they got the edge from Ohio State, cornerback from Minnesota.
4: Mm-hmm. Yeah.
0: Jacksonville A-. It's going to be interesting to see how the Travis Hunter deal works.
3: Did they give a C or a D? Or I mean, I've never seen anything below a B-.
0: A-.
3: Everyone's A. I wonder what the Bucks are. A-.
0: I'm trying to find out.
2: You know why, Jay? You cannot tell how a draft pans out until 3 years from now.
3: Exactly. Because so it's subjective crap.
2: When we go back 3 years from now, I'm like, oh my God, we thought this looked good at the time, but this was atrocious.
0: Yeah, I mean, you're right. I'm just seeing A. B+, San Francisco, Seattle, A-. Bucks B+.
4: Yeah, it wasn't too bad. Nothing really too sexy.
0: Wide receiver.
3: That's good.
0: Will he be day one starter, Lummy?
4: Yeah, he'll probably be number 4.
0: Two cornerbacks.
4: Which we need.
0: Two edges and another wide receiver.
4: Yeah. Hopefully they convert one of those guys to a linebacker. One of the edge rushers.
2: Well, as soon as we get Bub over there to show that 450-pound guy how to bear crawl.
3: How to get the 4-point.
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2: Lummy, those are on hold. Does that mean they're pre-approved?
3: Yeah, that means they're just, they're
2: not Charlie.
3: Yeah, they show their phone number.
2: Hello, who's this? It's the Bubba Show. Hello.
4: Tampa.
2: Hello?
4: Hello?
2: Yes.
4: It's Jimmy from Tampa.
2: Hi, Jimmy.
4: Hey, I didn't want to swerve you on the NFL talk, man. It's great. But Tuttle thing, I love that clip.
2: Yeah, I think it's great. I think it could have been even better had he offered them some Bubba Army ducks. That's what the whole topic was about, ducking, and we got ducks. He just didn't know.
4: Well, I was thinking that maybe you should have a logo on that outfit he's got.
2: Yeah, I mean, he obviously he ordered that outfit on Amazon. It would be tough to get a logo on there. I don't think a logo on that outfit is near as important as handing a guy a Bubba Army duck that he's going to put up in his dashboard and have forever. He's only going to see Tuttle once in his life. That logo is not going to be ingrained into his head for only having seen him once in a life. But that logo being on his dashboard for every time he jumps his ass in his truck's probably pretty cool.
4: I also think he might need somebody like Colton carrying a box because of all of them Jeeps. He's going to need multiple ducks, so you're going to need somebody there with a box of them.
3: Or you just put them in a backpack and it makes it even easier.
2: I appreciate you breaking it all down for us, sir. Thank you for being so very kind to tell us what we needed. Appreciate you.
4: Hey, no problem. Love you.
2: Thank you. Love you, too.
5: That dude had a sexy voice.
2: That guy freaked me out.
6: I took too many depressants this morning.
2: Yeah, something. He's still on his Xannies.
6: We call that a dull affect, though.
2: Hello.
6: But thanks for the call.
2: Hello, you're on the air.
7: Hello.
2: Yes.
7: Hey. Hey, this is L.H.
2: Oh. Oh, hi, L.H.
7: I'm back.
2: How you doing, buddy?
7: Hey.
2: Yeah, we're ready for you.
7: Every day is a good. Hey, how you doing, Bubba?
2: Good, L.H. Every day's a good day, huh?
7: Right, every day a different day. You know, I sprayed you the other day. You spraying me back, but hey,
2: I ain't spraying
7: you. Talking about your door. You got rid of the sad guy, the last guy. He's telling you how to do your show. I ain't calling you how to do it, but Shador Sanders, I'm gonna agree with Seth on this. He's not good, man. Just because his daddy Dion. Okay, LeBron got a son in there too. Ain't nobody mentioning that. Bronny ain't playing no more. Okay, you got him on the team. He trash.
2: Well, I don't
7: just
2: know.
7: Just because of who you are. Move on from Dion, bro. And that's not your buddy again. You keep saying you texting him. He ain't text you back. He ain't finished the story on that. See, I be trying to listen to you, Bubba, because I love you, bro. You know what I'm saying? I went through the same. You had more money than me, but we went through the same trials and tribulations, if I say it right.
2: Mm-hmm.
7: I'm from the... You know what I'm saying? I listened to you from 93.3. I said that last time. I'm going to move on from that. We're talking about Shador Sanders. The dude ain't good enough. It don't matter who your daddy is. You know what I'm saying?
2: Well, I mean, listen.
7: You know, you can ask Jay. Well, Jay a lawyer, but Dan, you know, both on both. But can you do what your daddy did? I mean, daddy did that. You know what I'm saying? Like Lawrence Taylor told a dude he can't wear 56, make your own. But Warren Moon let the dude take number one from Oregon.
5: Yeah, that was cool.
2: That was cool.
6: Well, look what Ryan Neese did.
7: You know what I'm saying?
6: Remember Ryan Neese changed his name so he didn't go off his stats.
2: He's not going to listen.
7: You know, because y'all talking about Shador. I just thought the dude ain't that good, man. That's why ain't nobody picking. They don't care about the gold. They rich.
2: Listen.
7: He's going to wear all that crap.
2: Listen.
7: You know, I go in there with some jeans and just a regular Florida boy shirt. You know, a Tampa shirt. I'm going to get picked. I don't need the flash. I'm going to show you when I get on the field.
2: Well,
7: where this money come from?
2: Shador's now going to have that opportunity. He got drafted.
7: Yes, sir.
2: So he'll get him, so now we'll see if he's good or not, right?
7: I hope he's good. You know what I'm saying? I ain't denying him, you know, because
2: He did have.
7: Everybody
2: I mean, listen, he
7: drafted,
2: did. He
7: I
2: did.
7: Think they good.
2: LM, he did, or LH, LM. My friend, which one do you go by?
3: LH,
7: LH, baby.
2: So LH, here's
7: lottery
2: the
7: lottery hitter. Steph know me. I sell from Drew.
5: Oh yeah.
2: Okay.
5: I recall.
7: I owe you $5,000, Steph. You remember me now?
5: I didn't know that you. I didn't know the $5,000. I remembered you without it.
7: This LH, when I won the lottery, I said I was gonna give you, Drew, and Mo $5,000. You don't remember that? You were still on Drew's show. Now it's John and Drew.
5: No. Did you?
7: You said you ain't want it.
5: Did you win the lottery?
7: You said LH, I don't want it.
2: You win the lottery, yeah. LH?
6: LH, lottery hitter.
5: Oh, no.
2: How much you get?
3: What were you thinking?
2: I don't know.
5: How much you get?
7: 2.2.
6: Yeah,
2: are
6: bro.
2: You shit for Woo-hoo. Real?
7: And when Seth was on the bone, I said, I'm going to give you $5,000, Mo $5,000. Because Mo the one told me to go to Publix if you want to win. And I went to Publix and bought a scratch off the warrant.
6: So was that like 2.2 take-home cash, or was that the total win?
7: It was the total win, but they took, when we went to Tallahassee, they take 37%.
6: Right.
7: And then the lady I'm living with, I split it in half because I say, whatever we win, we split it.
2: Right.
7: She got 900, I got 900. So
2: you
7: guys, one
2: you till, you,
7: total, you know.
2: You two still together?
7: Yeah, I'm right here in the garage right now talking to you. Man. That's how Seth know me. He don't remember though.
2: Now, have you been chili dog with that money, or did you blow it all?
7: Man, I'm hood rich. Put it like that.
2: You blew it all
7: because I gave it away. I did what you did, Bubba. You remember?
2: Yeah.
7: I told you, you had way more than me. I was just a thousandaire. You know, you was a millionaire.
2: Yeah, thanks for reminding
7: and
2: me.
7: And that shit go fast if you just spin it.
2: Yeah.
7: You know what I'm saying?
2: Planes and exactly. Bitches add up fast. You know what I'm saying?
7: Yes, sir. And, hey, I didn't hear what you just said, but, hey, I agree with
2: I
7: you.
2: I said planes and bitches will eat up your money fast is what I said.
7: Oh, no, I don't do the – I'm better off that. Man, Bubba, you – I thought I was older than you. We were the same age, but you just turned the other day, Friday.
2: Yeah.
7: I tried to call, but John answered the phone. You know what I'm talking about?
5: Are you guys
7: But I wanted to wish you a happy birthday and everything. You know what I'm talking about?
2: Well, I appreciate
5: LH,
2: it.
7: And I wanted to shoot something to the show, but I just want to be LH. You know, I've never
2: listen,
7: seen I know
2: that's
7: you.
2: All, that's all you got to be is just LH. You call in, you say it
7: and
2: like
7: I'm
2: it
7: gonna
2: is.
7: Tell you what,
2: we appreciate your honesty. Sometimes you're happy with things, other times you think we suck, but you just shoot straight from the hip,
7: no,
2: and that's all. Hold
7: could
2: on
7: I
2: now.
7: Get
2: hold
7: one
2: on.
7: More line in.
2: Yeah, go ahead.
7: Because I know your sister, Tara.
2: Yeah.
7: I met her back in the 80s when I think it was the Polos. But I had a furniture delivery to this lady, and I had to go through the guard gate. We went in there, and when I walked in the house to deliver the furniture, I seen that she had a like an entertainment center with pictures on it. And I said, ma'am, I ain't look at her name. It said whatever her name was. I said, you know that guy? And she said, yeah, that's my brother. It was your picture on her entertainment center in her house. I say, that's Bubba the Love Sponge from 93.3. She said, yeah, that's my brother. And we moved on. I say, yeah. I said, I know that guy.
2: Well, LH, you know, you and
7: you know,
2: I.
7: You know, that's what I'm saying.
2: You and I got
7: I met her. I didn't know her.
2: Yeah.
7: You know.
2: So what are you doing
7: but
2: now?
7: Anywho,
2: so, LH, what do you do nowadays, my friend?
7: Well, I've listened to your show.
2: Well, I know.
7: As much as I can handle, you know what I'm saying?
2: Right.
7: You kind of on the subject too long.
2: Mean, much,
7: you know what I'm saying?
2: Much that you can handle until I piss you off.
7: Hey, Bubba, I'm telling the truth. Because you and Calter come on at 6 to 10.
2: Yeah.
7: So when you go to commercial, I switch over to Calter.
2: Okay.
7: And then I come back to you because he got the same show every day. It's the same format every day.
2: It's ridiculous.
7: Mike got the worst show. I ain't gonna lie. Calter is the worst show on the bone. It's the same format, back to back, back to back, back to back.
2: Yeah,
7: but
2: and
7: I
2: hold
7: can
2: on.
7: Deal with you.
2: And he replaced me. He replaced
7: That's
2: me.
7: That's what I like about you.
2: He replaced me. Can you believe that they fired me for him?
7: Man, I know all that. Man, I told you I was back in the day. I met your sister.
2: Yeah.
7: You know what I'm saying?
2: Yeah.
7: You was at 93.3. I didn't know nothing about the Hulk Hogan crap.
2: Yeah.
7: And you know what I'm saying? Until later, because I was trying to catch you everywhere. You went from 93.3, 98 Rock. I'm like, damn, what happened to dude? That's where you because you was a real jock on 98 Rock.
2: Yeah.
7: Remember Retard Boy? Can I say that on the radio?
2: Yeah, you can. No? Yeah, you can.
7: Remember you, Nate? That's when you messed up at 98 Rock, when you had the little dude on there, but you was calling him the R Boy. And it was fine, and then people started complaining.
2: R,
7: you don't remember that?
2: Tommy. His name was Tom. His name was Tommy.
3: Mm-hmm.
7: Right. And you used to call him, you know the name.
2: R Tommy.
7: But you know what? I'm going to tell you one story, and I'm going to let you go. Okay. Bunjo, like Seth say, hey, check it. You know why Mike Calder don't like you? Because he say you got him fired from 98 because somebody gave you tickets, and they gave him the tickets next to you, but they gave him four tickets, and you only had two. He talked about that.
2: Man,
7: he almost got right because of that.
2: I mean,
7: they
2: said
7: you was a complainer, kid. You got everybody fired. You complain too much. Mm. I said, I can't go for that.
2: No.
7: You used to talk tough. I still love you today, bro. That's why I'm giving it to you.
2: But LH.
7: And forget about Hulk Hogan, kid.
2: LH.
7: Kick him to the curb. Don't talk about him no more.
2: LH.
7: You think he misses your voice?
2: LH.
7: Your name?
2: Just one thing. I'm the one.
7: I love you, Bubba. I'm that's one thing. I'm happy birthday, baby. Yee.
2: I'm the one that gave Calta his chance in radio. So how the hell?
7: I know all that, kid. You ain't got to go down that rabbit with me because I listen.
2: How am I the one to get him fired? How could I get him fired? Because he had some.
7: You did. Well, his name was Cowhead. I ain't even know him.
2: Yeah.
7: I'm like, who the hell is Cowhead?
2: Yeah.
7: You know what I'm saying? I wouldn't even want that name. You know what? I got a big ass Cowhead. You know, don't call. I take Big Dick. I take that. Don't call me no fuck.

0: Tua go to Miami. I said, I'm going with Jalen. And look what Jalen done did. That's what Shedeur, I want him to do. Nobody don't want him. It's him better. Now watch what he do when he get there. Well, look at Jalen.
1: He's got a hell of an opportunity in front of him. And if he's really got the talent that he thinks and people think, then he'll excel in Cleveland. And if he excels, if he can turn some ass bucket team like Cleveland around, he's got a defense and he can create some type of offense, then he's as advertised. You know, other than that,
0: I don't even think he's going to play.
2: LH.
0: They passed over him 3 picks.
2: LH.
0: And then, let's get him. They satisfied Deion. Even though Deion say my son ain't playing now. He there now.
2: I'm not trying
0: to
2: say.
0: He ain't going
2: to
0: start. He better get that check like James did. Just sit down and get paid. And wear your jewelry.
1: LH, Lummy's got a. Lummy's got, yeah. Lummy's got something.
2: So you could,
0: I like Lummy. Lummy's a smart man. Tell me some facts, Lummy.
2: Hey,
0: Talk to me, baby.
2: Well, you got
0: to
2: think, too. Two quarterbacks you compared it to played at Alabama, and then they went to Oklahoma. Shedeur went to Colorado, who the year before won.
0: I ain't talking about Shedeur. I'm talking about how they did Jalen Hurts.
2: I know, but
0: talking about Jalen.
2: What I'm saying,
0: Jalen went to Alabama. He was a starter. Then they brought in Tua. He took his spot. So Jalen went to Oklahoma, and then Tua done beat them.
2: I know.
0: Then Jalen got drafted by Philly.
2: I know.
0: He went to Miami, and Jalen got a Super Bowl. That's what I'm saying.
2: I know. I'm saying the town around him. The town around him, but, you know, helped Jalen and Tua be better. Well, Oklahoma and Alabama had way more talent than Colorado. So, you know, you're saying Shedeur doesn't have the talent, but
0: Saban benched him for Tua. Jalen was a starter for Alabama. He got benched. Then he moved.
3: Even Jalen Hurts had to be humbled in the NFL before he became a starter?
1: LH, you know what? I think we can probably agree. I think the NIL really, really is not good for football.
0: In my
1: opinion.
2: I was just saying, if Shedeur went to Alabama or Oklahoma.
0: For his son, that's what I'm getting at, Bubba.
1: Sure.
2: If Shedeur went to Alabama or Oklahoma, he'd win a national championship.
0: More money than everybody that played.
1: Yeah.
2: I mean,
1: listen, LH, more importantly, I got to get going and say goodbye because the show's almost over.
0: Hold on. I
1: want to say one thing. I love that you call. I love that you call in. I love that you say it like it is, good, bad, indifferent. And I'd appreciate you to call in maybe like once or so a week just to kind of, you know, give it to us, give it to us.
0: If you answer the phone, you be talking too much.
1: Okay.
0: You don't
3: know
0: the line.
3: What?
0: Mirror. You
1: don't want
0: to stop it.
1: Let me.
0: I ain't going to lie. I love what you're doing.
2: Number for you.
1: Hold on. Hold on. Lummy's going to write down your number, so when it pops up, he'll tell me LH on one, and you won't have to hold, okay, bud?
0: And no more trolling. Hey, Bubba, I told you I love your show. I just had to get that off my chest the other week.
1: I appreciate you.
0: You know, and I'm back in now. You know what I'm saying?
1: I appreciate that, LH. I appreciate your candidness. I appreciate your honesty. And I look forward to hearing from you more often, my friend.
0: Tech 9, baby. I was just like, Tech, your homeboy. You know you got a lot of we tell a lot of. Yee! Brothers in Tampa.
1: See you later,
0: LA, baby. Bubba the Love Sponge all the way live.
1: See you later, LH.
0: Yes, sir.
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1: Grape Ape and Cheapskate.
0: Grape Ape and Cheapskate. It's Lummy and Colton.
2: Yeah, like it was back in the day.
0: And it, I think it's up now. Is it up now?
1: It's up now. The people are going crazy.
0: People are going crazy.
1: They're rabid for it. They already won episode 2.
0: Grape Ape and Cheapskate is up now. Go get it while you can. Then later, maybe, well, I don't know. Does our show go up later today or go up tomorrow?
1: No, it goes up today.
0: There you go. Fantastic. Appreciate you all. Jay, thank you.
2: Thank you. Thank you.
0: See you tomorrow. Arno, see you 40 after.
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1: Is this some of that new stuff, Lummy? I like it. Did we buy the new stuff yet? Because I told Macho, I gave him approval on the purchase.
6: Yeah, he bought it. We're working on getting all that stuff uploaded and ingested.
1: Do you sometimes, Lummy, do I throw too much at you? Are you overwhelmed?
6: No, not at all.
1: It seemed like this morning I was just killing you and Gene. Gene, I need this, I need that, I need this, I need... You notice how Lasker, he has a hookup. Or a connection, or a friend, and about anything you need. You need your four wheels fixed. He's got a guy named Raul.
7: I got Raul.
1: Let me see if I got his number. You need a steel building. He's got who's your
8: Bobby
1: guy?
8: Bobby Ramey.
1: Bobby.
8: All steel buildings.
1: Yeah, I got Bobby Ramey. You need some tree clearing. He's got the
8: Josh Miller.
1: The Josh Miller kid. You need some powder coating. You go down to his place.
8: Not for the next month. I'm too busy.
1: Can you imagine if we'd made so much money over the last, like, let's say April, that we're like, you know what? We can't even think about doing the show because we're just so, you know, we were just so big. We were so busy in April. I don't know how you would even correlate it to our business, but Lasker's like, I mean, but Gene, what if a guy had a real big job, like big paying job? Like, let's say a guy came in and said, I'm putting together, 3,000 foot of fence and I'm willing to pay top dollar.
8: Right. Well, I have to do it.
1: Yeah. You know what, Gene? You might have to do 24-hour shifts. Have you thought about that?
8: I've worked too much as it is, man. I don't want 24 shifts.
1: Not you.
8: Yeah, but I still got to run it. I still got to make sure they do it my way.
1: Couldn't you find your best guy now?
8: You can't find no best guys no more.
1: Oh, there is no more best guys.
8: No.
1: And what's the shelf life of a guy that stays? Like, can you get a guy to stay a couple years?
8: Yeah. I've got two of my guys have been there a few years now.
1: But you also got a lot of turnover.
8: Yeah. Especially in the sandblasting business.
1: I was getting ready to say, because the first, when a guy comes off the street looking for a job, you put him in sandblast land. And have you ever had a guy quit before lunch on sandblast?
8: Yeah. Yes, I have.
1: How bad can it be?
8: No, it's easy.
1: That's what I'm saying.
8: But they don't know how to do it. And they say they did. And when they get there, they realize it's a little bit
1: different. Aren't you just hanging the parts and spraying them with a gun?
8: Well, that's when you're powdering, but you're sandblasting, and you got to lay something up like on a table or on a rig that you jam it there because you got 100 pounds of air pressure with sand hitting it.
1: The part wants to naturally move.
8: Yeah.
1: So you got to lean it against something
8: right
1: in order to get it.
8: And you can't let go of the hose at the wrong time and sandblast your own self because you'll put a welt right on you, burn you right away.
1: Is that 100 pounds of pressure?
8: Yeah, coming out that tip.
1: Now, do you have to have what type of compressor do you have to have for that?
8: I got a rotary, a 40-horse rotary.
1: What type of maintenance is on that?
8: It's like $2,000 every 18 months.
1: Guy comes out, makes sure, because if not, those
8: changes all the oil, 55 gallons of
1: oil. If you run those things too hard, like a lot of shop guys, you'll blow it up.
8: Yeah, but they last forever if you just, change the oil in them.
1: Right. Seth Kushner, you look a little, I wouldn't say checked out, I would say exhausted, tired. Like not necessarily doing too good. Are you okay?
9: No, I like to get in the game like when it starts. It's like we get all amped up for the show and then it starts and then
3: It's just you got one on one conversation.
1: You just want to. Oh, okay. Sorry.
9: It's not your fault. I'm just saying. I like to. You're just waiting. I like to get in the game and feel some action. You
1: you're
9: know?
1: Waiting to double dutch in. You're waiting to double dutch in.
9: Yeah, just whenever you. I mean, you're.
1: We had the first line out, and you're waiting. You're getting ready to jump over the wall for the second line.
9: Yeah, just let me know.
1: Okay.
9: Just waiting to get called
1: my
9: in the game.
1: My legs are getting tired. Take over, kid.
9: Yeah.
1: You know, I didn't know, but the average hockey. You probably know this. I didn't know because it's so exhausting on your legs, and it's so it's so. Exhausting that I didn't know that the average line is about a minute. I didn't know that. Did you know that?
9: Yeah.
1: I mean, like 45 seconds to a minute is about all they go.
9: Yeah, it's
1: because
9: hardcore.
1: It's so hardcore.
6: That's insane.
1: I just read that stat like a couple days ago. I'm like, what? Hold on. I think like maybe defensemen who don't have as much ice to travel maybe can stay in a little bit longer. But I think like the wingers and the centers, the guys that got to go, net to net, they're, because if not, you start building lactic acid.
6: T-shirt will, $10.
9: Yeah, Hedman's kind of the Lightning's Iron Man. He normally plays like a half an hour every night. And then sometimes if they get like a defenseman down or whatever, he'll be the guy that steps up and plays more minutes.
1: So it's like 30 minutes. I see, like, is it like 26 to 30 minutes, kind of like what the starters play ish? And what is a game? 15 minutes to. Is a game 60 minutes?
9: Yeah.
1: So realistically, 30 is kind of a long time. So you're playing only half the game.
9: It's a hell of a long time, yeah.
1: You're playing half the game.
9: These guys are better athletes than Travis Hunter. No one's talking about them.
1: Nobody is talking about Travis Hunter. Was he done anything yet?
9: Well, I know. I was saying nobody's talking about the hockey athletes. Guys. Yeah, they go both ways too, Bubba.
1: Yeah, I know they do. They do. But I got a report. Let me. Shiloh gets to town on Sunday.
6: Oh, nice.
1: He's got his place picked out. That has been a nightmare.
8: Where's he going at 50th Street?
6: 50th Street.
1: He's going to live out by Eugene.
8: With his friends.
1: God, Gene, if I lived on your street,
6: oh, man.
1: I would
8: be happy.
1: No, I would be getting a hold of the county and say, can you do something with this road? I mean, it's,
8: we all do. We all say something.
1: It's like, man, this.
8: It's like a cobblestone.
1: It's
8: about 100 yards of it, though.
1: It's bad.
8: Yeah.
1: It's narrow. It's bad.
8: Not when you got an F-350 or an F-150.
1: No, it's for your truck. It's fine.
8: Right.
1: But a guy had a nice car that was a little bit low to the ground.
8: Go slow.
1: You're taking the front end off.
8: No, just go slow.
1: Gene, what you eat your banana live on the air like you're a gorilla. Speaking of which, Lummy, have you seen this? Virtual. I don't know who started this. What is it? A video game?
9: No. It's just a conversation on the internet. This is a simulation they did.
6: Oh, right. It was Mr. Beast raised the question a while ago.
1: Did you give me the Rio?
6: Yeah, that's what this is.
1: Oh, this is the Rio thing.
6: Yeah.
1: Oh, okay. So there's this ongoing dispute on the internet. It's gone viral, and that is like who would win, 100 men versus one gorilla.
8: 100
1: like,
8: men.
1: Like, who would... I don't know.
8: If everybody was in sync with each other, everybody was strong, everybody was going at it, and not,
1: You'd have to pack up and
9: Well,
1: say,
9: some are going to have to die, Gene. Like, yeah, some you got to send to the front lines to distract the gorilla.
1: If we're all going to pack up, I'm going to be on that fourth line, fourth guy deep, because I think the first two lines... are getting killed.
9: I was thinking about serving. Here is the strategy I thought about: serving them up with like a Davy Blunts or a 500-pound guy. Let the gorilla go to town on that big man, and then you start clubbing them from behind with your fist.
1: Yeah, what you do is you put these really big targets in front of him, and he's really like the big fat guys. You find the biggest fattest guys, like the first 25 biggest fattest guys, as you put right in front of the gorilla. That's what he sees, and he starts attacking them. Takes a little bit more to get to, and then you come in behind and club him over the head. Because I think a gorilla, even though he's probably the baddest, is there anybody? I don't think. With as far as nature, if there's anybody higher on the food chain than a gorilla. Like, who wins lion versus gorilla?
9: Lion?
1: Does lion
6: really?
1: Does a lion?
9: I don't know. I don't, man.
8: I would think so because he got better weapons bolted to him.
1: Yeah, but hold on. You don't understand, Gene. He might have those claws and he may have those fangs, but a gorilla, they say, has the strength of 100 men. So he could literally grab that lion and rip its head off.
9: They say that about gorillas?
1: Yes, they have the strength of a...
9: Who says that?
1: They've actually... Haven't you ever seen... Lummy, do me a favor. Find me like... I think they took an orangutan or a monkey or a gorilla and they put like 25 bodybuilder gym, like macho man gym dudes on a tug of war. And they put them all on one side and then they put the... I think it was just a modern day orangutan on the other side. Like 25 men versus orangutan in a tug of war. And the orangutan looked bored.
6: Well, it says a lion would win because it would pretty much surprise the gorilla and eat it.
8: Mm. There you go, gorilla man.
1: Well, I tell you one thing, man. If I had to have... Lion, I think a lion, you can't reason with a lion. But gorillas, listen, let's just be honest.
9: Oh, you're going to communicate with the gorilla now?
8: You're going to talk to the dude?
1: Yeah, well,
8: now?
1: I mean, here's the deal.
6: Sign language.
1: Let's just be honest. Let's be intellectually honest
9: Michael
1: here.
9: Jackson's
1: that is,
9: monkey.
1: We all came from them. That's where we did. We came from
9: gorillas. Well, I would say that. I mean, that's an opinion.
1: I mean, my opinion is that we are derivatives of a continuing to develop intellectually monkey.
9: Evolution?
1: Yeah. I think we're evolution. And I think cavemen were more gorilla-like, and then we've refined into the human body as it is today. But I think at one time, we were closer to gorillas. So I think in that manner, they have the ability to learn. I mean, they say gorillas are the smartest animals out there. So I think you could get a baby gorilla and break him in to be your boy. Like, you know, you take care of him. You're his dad. You're feeding him. You know, he won't never turn on you. Because
8: that's baloney.
1: Well, no, because he doesn't know that.
9: Why are you so passionate about building a team of gorillas to kill people, Bubba? Oh,
1: why not?
9: I don't know. It just seems like
1: can you imagine going to the bar with somebody who gets a little lippy and you go, hold on, let me go get my friend in the truck. And you got to keep him in the truck.
9: I think it's probably less maintenance for Gene to keep a gun around than a monkey.
8: Right. I go to a bar, we usually walk in there with 10 or 15 brothers.
1: Yeah. Or you can walk in with one gorilla and nobody would even like try you. Be like, you want Gary the gorilla to get you? Anyway, this is the Craig and Rio from Operation Pigmentation, two African-American barbers from the South Side. Seth posed this very same question to them. This was not this past Tuesday, but two Tuesdays ago.
9: Man, well, this was this week. I haven't even put the episode out
8: How'd
9: yet.
8: You get away with that?
1: What do you mean?
8: Talk to a black guy about monkeys.
9: You got to have a special relationship.
1: You got to have a special relationship, Gene, and that's probably something you shouldn't have said.
8: Well, you were talking about it. You talked about to that guy.
1: I talked about how we derived from monkeys, me and you and the black guys. We all have.
8: Right.
1: So.
9: Did you come from a monkey, Gene?
8: I don't think so.
9: Yeah.
1: Yeah.
8: I think I'm born from Adam and Eve. Yeah. I believe in God.
9: Who would win in a fight between 100 humans or a gorilla?
7: Where are we? Are there rocks or anything that can help us? Are we in the jungle?
1: See, Craig.
9: I'm already worn out.
1: Craig.
8: He's smart, dude.
1: Craig's smart because he's like, first thing Craig thinks of is, do we got anything to hit him with? Great. Now, here comes Rio.
9: I don't think we do, by the way. I don't think we do.
1: No, I don't think you do. I think you're just kind of just, you know.
9: Just your fisticuffs.
1: Here comes Rio.
10: It's a control setting.
1: By the way, if people aren't familiar with this is on Tuesdays. Usually it gets released on Tuesdays in our podcasting world. You can go get it. We have such a variety of different podcasting stuff. We have, you know, Lummy doing, Grape Ape and Cheapskate. We got Clement Cush. We got the Blizzard. We got...
8: What is a Grape Ape and Shish Kebab?
1: No, it's Grape Ape and Cheapskate.
6: You know Colin?
8: Oh, Cheapskate.
6: Yeah, Colin, so he's a cheapskate.
1: He's a cheapskate.
8: He's got the first dollar he ever made.
1: Yeah, yeah. No, he's got... he's taken the first dollar he ever made and turned it into $100 is what he has. I mean, he knows how to.
6: He knows every coupon scam there is.
1: Right.
9: Chick-fil-A pays him to eat there pretty much at this point.
1: Yeah. And so one of our in our podcasting library, in our podcasting lineup, is called Operation Pigmentation. And it actually, I think outside of our little bubble, it's the longest tenured. I think it's been going on longer than the Blizzard. It's been going on longer than I think Operation. Lummi and
9: yeah,
1: and
9: it's Colton.
1: It's like the second, besides Clem and Kush, it might be the second longest podcast we got.
9: It is. We just celebrated a year in March.
6: Nice.
8: That's good.
9: Thank you.
1: And
9: thank
1: so
9: you.
1: There are two African American barbers. Gene, you really would like them.
8: No, I like them both. I met the guys. They're pretty smart.
1: Oh, that's right. You did. Met them at Barb.
8: Yep.
1: And so they're two African American. Craig, the smaller of the two dudes, did he inherit it from his father? Did his father start the barbershop?
9: Yeah, but it was always his. It was always like for Craig and everything.
1: Okay. So then, and Rio isn't even related to Craig, is he?
9: No, he's just a great friend.
1: Rio's just a brother that can cut. Needed a chair at a barber shop. So Craig and Rio run this barber shop in South St. Pete called Latin Sons, LATN Sons, Latin Sons, and they've been doing a podcast now for well over a year. It's called Operation Pigmentation. It was a vision that Seth had. Now Seth, when he worked at 97X or at Cox or where with for Drew, I don't know when the time frame was, but Seth being just a go-getter trying to get some additional content, one day went down to the South Side and said, I went and walked into this, I would say, would it be safe to say that it's predominantly an African American barbershop? I mean, there's probably not a lot of white people there, is there?
9: It's very safe to say, yes.
1: Okay. So he went in there to, one, get a haircut, but two, just to kind of cut it up with the boys to see, you were going to get, you know, I think you had a segment where you were going to get their opinions on various pop culture stuff. I think that's what your initials were. Yeah.
8: And so, you just picked out that barbershop.
1: Yeah. He just kind of picked it out.
9: I'm not really trying to get the story right, Gene. I'm going with it.
1: No, I'm sorry. I'd like corrected, please.
9: Well
1: I mean, based on what I've just, pieces that I've picked up from you, but I could, if I'm wrong, please tell me so.
9: Well, we were doing a bit on 97X, and there was a cafeteria down there, and a man named Eric Atwater, and he created an Obama cookie that started getting distribution at, like, Walgreens and some other places, and I read it in, I don't know, like, some sort of neighborhood newspaper. I was like, a guy's making an Obama cookie? We got to hear about this. So Danielle, my producer, went down and was trying to interview him, and he wasn't there.
1: But the Obama guy?
9: Yeah.
1: Cookie guy.
9: Yeah, which he's right across the street from Latin Sun, so Craig saw her trying to, you know, get in and talk. So Craig called her over there. She went and talked to those guys. And then when I found out what kind of characters they were, I started going down there, getting my hair cut. And then I started putting those guys on the air for, like, man on the street type stuff.
1: Yeah. So I'm kind of right.
9: Yeah.
8: So what's an Obama cookie? An Oreo without the icing in it?
1: You know, Gene, they take an Oreo, right? And they scrape out all the icing, and then they put the two wafers back together, and they call it an Obama cookie.
9: It's like a cinnamon raisin deal or something.
1: Now they're back to the Trump cookie because the filling's back in the middle. So
9: the sugar cookie.
1: So anyway, Rio and Craig are the two hosts. It's Operation Pigmentation, and it's on every Tuesday, and it does super well. Go to anywhere that you get podcasting, like iHeart, Spotify, Google Play, anywhere. You can even just Google,
8: Are the dudes all around knowledgeable, like politics and sports?
1: Yep.
8: And everything. The streets.
9: They don't even really like politics, which is good. But yeah, I mean, sports, stuff going on in the community.
8: Right.
9: Sometimes they haven't quite heard of certain things that are going on, but for the most part, they're very plugged in.
1: Yeah. I mean, you know, they sit there, you got to think, Gene, they're sitting there and cutting hair and just cutting it up with, you know, with customers all day. So
8: yeah, listen to everybody's opinion.
1: Everybody's got a story,
8: yep.
1: Right?
8: Yep.
1: So hold on.
9: It's a big, big room, okay?
7: And it's just 100 people.
11: See, that's where I have a problem with the whole thing, because for one, 100 people are going trying to kill that gorilla. I just did my research, and the research says that a gorilla on average stands about 5'5" to maybe 6 foot tall and between 300 and 485 pounds.
1: Yeah, but of that, man, every pound of that gorilla is muscle.
11: Yeah.
1: When's the last time you saw a fat gorilla? The reason why is because they eat, all they eat are they're herbivores. I don't think gorillas have like meat at all. I don't think. I think, and so if you're just a herbivore.
9: But what did that chimpanzee ripped off that lady's face?
1: Because she was feeding it Xanax and wine.
9: Oh,
1: and,
9: yeah, that's right. Oh, yeah. Damn.
1: She was feeding it Xanax. And let me, can you find me Bad Monkey? Occasionally I'll play a Manson, you know, parody song when it's funny. But remember there was this monkey named Travis, and it was up in Connecticut.
8: It was terrible.
1: And this woman had a monkey named Travis, and he liked his owner, the woman, but she would call him, like, he would get a little uppity at night, so she would give him a Xanax and wine, and that would calm him down and make him sleep throughout the night. And so she either went somewhere and was having her neighbor watch Travis or something. But Travis didn't like the neighbor. Wasn't, not that it didn't like it, it just wasn't familiar with the neighbor.
9: Oh, but this is brutal because this lady's, you know, face is burned into my brain forever.
8: I know, man. I don't even want to think about it.
1: So when the neighbor, I think that's the talk break, Mach. I don't think that's the song.
6: I sent you the song.
1: Okay. So at like the first couple nights, she noticed that that Travis was agitated because the woman had forgot to tell her that he needed to his Xanax and his wine at night. So by like the third night, he was full hot on the deal, and he's in this cage and he can't get out. And when the mom was there, she would let him out of the cage because she wasn't afraid of him. Well, the woman goes to feed him and he grabs her through the cage. And, well, he completely mauls her and he eats her face off.
9: Oh, God.
8: Her eyes, too, right?
1: Yeah, ate her eyes, too.
9: Oh, no.
1: And so the woman...
9: I shouldn't have brought this up. I'm sorry.
1: The woman who owned Travis comes back from her trip or whatever, and I think part of the song is she called 911 and was talking about...
8: Hurry up, get here. He's eating our face.
1: Where's it at, Lummy? I'm trying to find it.
6: I messaged you.
8: Oh,
6: I
8: just
6: messaged
8: ate
6: you
8: the other eye.
6: YouTube just because I wasn't sure if Gene...
1: So she called... Yeah, I'll get it. So she called the 911 and said, you know, please hurry, get here. You know, here we go. Hold on. And so we made a parody. I don't like to play Manson stuff because that's a whole different chapter of my life.
8: You own it.
1: I do own it. So that's why when something topical comes up, I'll play it.
12: 1-1, where's your emergency?
1: Hold on. Travis is in the background. Flip it out.
8: Take care of business.
12: Police. What's the problem there?
13: Please, hurry up. He's killing my girlfriend. You gotta kill my chimp.
1: Bad. So she was you gotta send the cops and kill this chimp.
14: Bad monkey.
1: Oh,
14: a Xanax junkie. Well, got this chip that's real bad, but I have a plan.
13: A friend came over, he ate her body is limp.
6: Yeah, because we don't have the PM system right now.
1: Yeah,
6: Macho's so, working on it.
1: No big deal. I can't play it because there's too many F-bombs. So we were right there to have a song. Yeah, so monkeys are, let's continue on Operation Pigmentation. Heard on Tuesdays. Anywhere you get your podcast, it's a great listen. It really is to hear Craig and Rhea. And Seth, can I tell you something? I'm not trying to tell you what to do, but I think Operation Pigmentation works best just with Craig and Rio.
9: Nobody disagrees with that.
1: You know, like, I don't think the Sun and his conspiracy deal, or have you already shut that down?
9: They quit.
1: Okay.
11: That in itself...
8: Is it 100 men?
11: Just 100 people. Period.
9: Yeah, but I'm saying like...
11: It's too many people.
9: If you're coming at him one by one, I mean, he could be taking you. Also, you have to think once you see one of your fellow gladiators...
1: By the way, Lummy, the Globa, Gloria Zach,
6: all right.
1: what day does she come?
6: Lasker Fridays.
1: Lasker Fridays. One of your biggest fans, Gene, Gloria Zach.
8: Thank you.
1: 25 of the PayPal, Venmo, Cash App. at the Bubba Army.
9: Get killed and have his face ripped off, you might be a little hesitant to go in there.
1: I'm going to be honest with you. If my buddy Gene goes up to this monkey and he swats Gene and kills Gene with one hand, I am a quick learner, and I'm like
8: exit.
1: I'm out.
9: Well, that's why that's part of the discussion.
11: Either way, you got 100 people. The fairer question would probably say a gorilla against 10 men or maybe 15 men.
9: No, the question is what's going viral right now, Rio.
7: If the 100 people all rush the gorilla's going to die. But if it's one-on-one, he's going to eat 100 people.
9: But I'm talking...
11: because after probably 10, 15 people, the gorilla going to be dog tired.
7: I don't know about that, Rio.
9: But I'm talking fist on fist, by the way. There's no
7: biting or nothing.
11: That's what I'm trying to tell you. They only have brute strength, but yeah, they are closely related to us. So at some point,
8: closely related to us.
1: Yeah,
8: he believes that.
1: Well, he does, and so do I. I mean,
8: both of these weirdos.
1: I think I believe in evolution. I don't believe in creation.
8: You got two short arms to have ever been a monkey. You realize that?
1: What?
8: You got way too short of arms to ever been in the monkey business.
1: Monkey business. So you're saying wherever I came from, it wasn't from monkeys?
8: No.
1: Lummy, did you ever find that monkey tug of war?
6: No, I have not found the monkey tug of war.
1: Because I don't think you've looked. But
6: I have looked. I sent you a wrong one that was a lion. But,
1: oh, okay.
6: I haven't found one with the monkey.
1: The monkey tug of war?
6: Yeah.
1: Yeah. So, Gene, I promise you I did come from a monkey. I just came from the short arm species of the monkeys. You know, just like
8: Australian.
1: All human beings aren't the same height and different dimensions. So monkeys probably came in different various sizes. Not all monkeys have long arms. There was probably a short arm division of the monkeys, and that's where I came from.
6: I didn't think you probably wanted the sumo wrestler. How the hell did they
8: swing through a tree?
1: Well, I don't know. Maybe we stayed on the ground a little bit more. What, Lummy, was a sumo?
6: Sumo wrestler versus monkey, but it wasn't the same because it's not a gorilla. It's an orangutan.
1: So remember that chick that became super popular, her first podcast? She's real deadpan, and I think she's still a thing, I think. And Bobby, is it Bobby Altoff?
9: Yes.
1: Bobby Altoff, and she first became famous with her in-bed podcast with Drake. And then she went like with Mark Cuban, and she just had a whole bunch of other people. She got super hot Shaq, and she's still doing podcasting. I think she broke up with her husband, her and her husband got a divorce. And is she still pop culturally as hot? Meaning, you know,
9: I don't think she's getting the buzz off every interview like she was for a little while the Drake thing was happening, but she's still very, very popular.
1: Right, right. And she was with, what, Wiz Khalifa?
9: Yes.
1: And she's never been high before.
9: I guess.
1: I guess this might be like, this is almost like a Gene Lasker on Salvia kind of deal. Huh. Did we ever cut that up, Gene Lasker on Salvia?
6: Yeah, we just can't put it on YouTube.
1: Oh. Because it shows, like, you know,
6: getting doing drugs.
1: Yeah, doing drugs.
6: Yeah.
1: Boy, Gene, I guarantee you, there's not a lot of things you're afraid of or wouldn't do again. But I promise you, Salvia is one that you would not do ever again.
8: No.
1: Were you like tripping, like seeing stuff?
8: Yeah, I told you what was happening.
1: Tell me again.
8: Explain to you. Whatever I was looking at, I could see everybody, but I couldn't hear nothing. Okay, I could see mouths moving, I could see everybody laughing at me, but I couldn't hear it. But everything in the room came to me right to my face, and then just dropped off like it was an escalator. Everything kept coming at me, dropping off,
1: Didn't you say you saw like a white light, like maybe you were dying?
8: That was in the beginning when I first passed out, and I was out, and I
1: can't remember. You started snoring and slobbering.
8: Yeah, because that's when I was talking to myself, going like, you know, you just got high, you just hit that pipe, you're gonna be okay, don't die. don't die, don't die. Just keep breathing. Keep thinking.
1: Trying to like inner, like
8: I'm trying to talk to myself so I didn't OD and
1: calm yourself
8: probably
1: down.
8: Probably the only thing that helped me. Y'all didn't help me. Y'all laughed at me.
1: Yeah, it was funnier than hell.
8: Yeah, he's dying. That's funny.
1: Gene, nobody ever died off of it.
9: Did you see God? That I thought you said God was telling you to go back, Gene.
8: Yeah, God was telling me to come here. He was like, come here, come here.
1: You don't want to go to God.
8: And I said, no
1: way.
8: Too
1: much life to live.
8: No way, man.
1: Even when God calls for you, you tell God no.
9: I'm going with God.
8: I was kind of happy that he was calling me and I wasn't going to hell at the moment.
1: So did that kind of show
8: you? I didn't want to die. I kept talking to myself.
1: So were you like, were you kind of cool on the deal? Because you're like, okay, when I do die, it looks like God's coming. But I don't think I'm quite ready.
8: I couldn't be cool or not cool about it because they were just, I was in it. It took over me.
1: So she, Bobby Altoff, she, I guess, smoked weed for the first time with Wiz Khalifa. And this was this is a clip from it.
15: Okay, now you can put it away.
16: Well, at least we know the number to the hospital. We know who to call.
15: I'm scared.
8: I'm scared.
15: I'm starting to panic.
16: Don't be scared. You're in the right place.
1: Now, Wiz says you're in the right place. Like he's an expert.
15: With the expert himself.
16: I know exactly what to do.
15: Okay, I don't want to get more high, so I would appreciate you taking that and throwing it far away.
16: You know what?
15: Yeah. Thank you. How long does it take to happen?
16: Instantly.
15: Okay, I think I'm okay.
16: Right away.
15: Are you sure?
16: Uh-huh.
15: It's not like going to take a second to kick in.
1: No, you're there. Now you're just, if you're too high, now you're just counting down to when you become less high. We've all been there.
8: So did she get a divorce because now she likes black guys?
9: Gene's on
1: racially fire today, Bubba. Is he not?
8: No, I'm not. It's a thing I'm watching.
9: She's with former Buccaneer Sean Murphy Bunting, who is a black man, and she was married to a white man.
6: Oh, so Gene, I think it's her second black guy too since being married.
1: So hold on. So Gene's right.
9: Gene is exactly right.
1: Gene, sorry. Gene, I said I was sorry.
8: Okay, thank you.
1: So she's into black guys.
9: I hate to be the fact checker on who's with black men, but
1: I mean, did you? You didn't give me the story yesterday, and it popped up on my feed. Ex Green Bay Packer, former linebacker, and now Tampa Bay resident was arrested yesterday for like beating his wife and sex trafficking. Would you look for that story?
6: Who is it?
1: I don't know. It just maybe you just put ex Packer, Tampa. Arrest or something, but I saw that he was an ex-Packer. He was a linebacker for a few years. He now lives in Tampa.
6: Mike Neal?
1: Yeah, Mike Neal.
16: Oh, yeah, I see it.
15: No, don't do that.
16: I see it.
15: That's not. I feel normal.
16: I can see
15: You're
16: it.
15: Trying to make
1: So
15: me-
1: she's with former Buccaneer Sean
9: Murphy Bunting, yes.
1: Really?
9: Oh, yeah.
15: You panic.
16: No, I see it.
15: The more you say that, the more I start to, like, my heart's
1: going. I mean, how did the Karen Angle Spice Boy thing do? Was that on X?
6: Yeah, it was on X. It was doing pretty well, and then it just all of a sudden seemed like he got...
1: That Spice Boy... You know, got all of his friends to complain on the deal.
6: Yeah, once you get one complaint, there's about four more that come right after, and
1: then you get shadow in your night. So now we're shadowed,
6: pretty much
1: on the deal.
6: Yes,
15: I'm gonna like race, and I'm gonna start feeling like, oh god, I'm high.
16: Let's go to the hospital.
15: Why do you want to go to the hospital so bad?
16: I haven't been in a long time.
15: What am I gonna do there? Like, hey, can you? What do they do to fix?
1: Yeah, like when you get too high, and you go and you're stupid enough to go to the hospital. I don't know that there's anything they do. Maybe they give you intravenous IVs to try to flush it out. I don't know. What do they do?
9: He tells you.
1: Oh, he does?
9: Yeah.
1: Oh, okay.
15: This.
16: Give you candy?
15: That's not what they do.
1: I've been told.
9: Sugar brings you down.
1: That
6: does it?
1: I heard that if you drink orange juice, you know, like what Gene here, like a Tropicana, like just a regular, because orange juice is chock full of sugar, that orange juice helps bring you down quicker.
15: I mean, kicked out.
16: I promise that's all they did.
9: There you go.
8: She's kind of weird.
1: Yeah, she is weird. She's got a real dry, kind of deadpan delivery. And you know, that wasn't obviously one of her funnier or better clips, but it's mostly that type of delivery. Kind of condescending, deadpan,
4: dry.
9: Her thing is her comedy is her awkwardness. Her comedy is that she'll wait, she'll ask an awkward question and have no problem with the awkwardness that ensues. You know, she doesn't really write anything to me that like I'm knee slapping over. But I mean, I think that she's got an interesting show when you just see it in clip form.
4: Yeah, I think you're right in the fact that like the awkward hesitation makes her funnier than a, like, I don't know, just it's her delivery that's
9: well, her lot
4: one,
9: of her,
4: one of her funny attributes is her deadpan, slow, dry delivery.
9: Yeah, I mean, one of her things early was she interviewed a bunch of people in hip hop, and so she was acting like she's this white girl that has, you know, no idea what's going on, and, you know, now she's learning all these things about, you know, the culture, and so there was that certain aspect, and now, you know, she has to turn a corner and, you know, start smoking weed on camera.
4: Former Packer linebacker Mike Neal being held in a Tampa jail on sexual battery charges. I didn't know about this at all. I don't even really remember Mike Neal being on the Packers. He must have been
6: 2010 to 2015.
4: So he was on. I mean, he was on the. I mean, he was with the Packers for 5 years.
6: Was a Super Bowl champion from Gary, Indiana.
8: Man, you're slacking.
4: That's where. Tech 9 was yesterday.
6: Yeah, it was.
4: Gary, Indiana. Let me go to words. I'm trying to get this to pull up. You can see that it's giving. Oh, there you go. We'll get to that next.
8: Kind of hairdo is that?
4: I got the Mark Zuckerberg. He says that Meta/Facebook is going to come up with new AI technology that will allow people to have, you know, AI friends, because the average American only has 3 friends, but they would like to have 15.
9: Ooh, this is not good.
6: 15 yeah. friends.
4: Yeah.
6: Hmm.
4: And then I found this story on one of my websites, Lummy.
6: Oh, Teacher Wilson, that's me. We talked about it a couple months ago.
4: Did we really?
6: Yeah, she's from Marion County, Ocala Finest. When you were going up to the track, she had sex with her son's boyfriend's son.
4: Yeah, they were playing video games. He's 15. She's however. And she's married to the kid's dad, and they're in there. I guess like at 11 o'clock, they're by themselves playing video games. And she's like, you know, they start talking about how they're horny, and then they end up doing it. And the dad walks in.
6: Yeah, dad walks in after his night.
4: But I mean,
6: shift.
4: I mean, man, you got to be a real. I mean, like if you're a dad and this is happening, I mean, do you turn her in or do you just, you know, like
8: help him out?
4: Talk. You join what, Gene? You say you join in?
8: Be good teaching for the son.
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1: Don't forget to hit that thumbs up when you're on our YouTube channel. Also, don't forget, by the way, everything pretty much across the board except TikTok is at the Bubba Army, whether you're talking about X. And then, Lummy, don't forget, Monday, we're firing Rumble back up for the live feed.
2: Yes, we are.
1: So there was actually a lot of people that preferred Rumble for whatever reason. So, you know, our YouTube numbers may go down a tad because we're cannibalizing them with Rumble, but we cut a new deal with Rumble.
3: Why? They missed you when you were gone?
1: They kind of did.
3: All right.
1: They kind of did. They got a hold of us and said, hey, we noticed that you are just posting up Rumble, got a hold of Lummy and said, we noticed that you guys are posting up day-old shows. Why aren't you guys doing the live gig anymore? And he's like, well, boss man, you know, says that the money, because the money ain't very good on Rumble. Like, it's just not.
2: No.
1: It's like a third.
2: Cooper Lips 25.
1: Same amount of views, same amount of action as YouTube, but like a third of the money. So Lummy arranged a meeting with a guy named Sarah and Vivian, head of sales and content. I think that might have been on Wednesday.
2: Yes, it was.
1: And
3: what kind of dude is named Sarah?
1: A cool dude that has a lot of power to control our destiny. a cool dude that can really help us. So if that, you know, I don't have to even say it, that you should immediately flip your trying to hate on everybody mentality and realize.
3: I'm not trying to hate on the guy, but you know, I wouldn't be thanking my mom for calling me that.
1: Trying to realize that a guy named Sarah is a pretty damn cool guy that's going to give us a good push.
3: Sarah means goodbye.
1: Okay. In what language, Gene?
3: Look it up.
1: No, you look it up.
3: Look it up.
1: If you're going to give me information as fact, then you better have the look it up factor. I should have to fact check you.
3: Usually always right.
2: Well, I looked it up, and it looks like Gene is wrong. It means lamp.
3: It means lamp.
2: Lamp or torch.
1: So stupid you are.
4: Yeah, but in what society, Lummy? Because we're talking
1: Muslim society. Hold on, in Gene's redneck gorilla society. We've come up that we've all came from gorillas. Gene has now determined that I came from the short-armed gorilla deal. And we've all now determined that he came from the redneck white trash form of gorillas. Who, you know, that pack of gorillas would, you know, let the big gorillas go out and do all the work, and then when the big gorillas came home and were tired, the white trash Gene Lasker gorillas would come and take all their stuff.
4: I like that you got us all believing that we came from monkeys now.
1: Yeah. And Seth, you came from the kind of you came from kind of the more saving
3: the albino looking monkeys.
1: No, he came from the.
3: Well, they were the smartest ones on the monkey show.
1: Oh, were they
3: on
1: the monkey show?
3: Yeah, on that.
1: You know what? Life is just a monkey show. Is all it is. What part of the gorilla show did you come from?
4: The albino one.
1: See, Lummy, you came from the big, you know, going out and hunting gorilla.
2: That's right.
1: But those
4: he's from the Bigfoot subgenre.
1: Yeah, you're crossing lines with the Sasquatch Bigfoot deal too. So
2: I'll take it.
1: Yeah.
3: So he's a mutt.
1: Yeah, he's one of those big, can I be honest with you? He's a big dumb gorilla.
2: That's right.
3: Why you gotta throw that in there?
1: Because he just is.
2: That's me, Gene.
1: So, you know, you take him.
3: I don't think anything dumb about you.
1: Well, yeah.
3: You got four computer screens you're dealing with at one time.
1: That doesn't mean you're smart, Gene. You could literally have, you know.
4: You think Lummy's dumb, Bubba?
2: Gorillas do sign language.
1: I don't think Lummy's dumb. I think Lummy plays dumb. That's part of his gimmick.
4: Or do you think he gets overwhelmed and it makes him seem dumb?
1: I think Lummy has all different types of factors in his personality. I think being drunk is one.
2: That's right.
1: Being overwhelmed, which could potentially cause dumbness.
2: Check.
1: And if it doesn't cause dumbness, then it causes anxiety and nervousness.
2: Double check.
1: Which then leads to dumbness.
2: 100%.
1: So, like, if you know you're sure of yourself and you're not nervous, then you're not nearly dumb.
3: And you're not really a good doctor.
1: Who, me?
3: Yeah.
1: I'm not trying to be a doctor. We got a doctor.
3: Are you trying to analyze the guy like a doctor?
1: We got a doctor.
3: Trying to say what he is. Listen, when you know really what, Gene? Don't even know what you're talking about.
1: I, over 40 years of broadcasting, can really size up people far better than you. You need to know your role, okay?
4: Hasn't Gene been sizing up people his whole life? Remember when he was five and he signed to,
1: sized up the mobster guys?
4: He sized up the mafia guys. Yeah, he blocked off the road.
1: Gene was five living up in New York and he saw these fancy Lincolns go by every
3: Cadillacs.
1: Day. Cadillacs go by every day and go into this one warehouse. So Gene was like, I'm going to roll out these tires so that these mobsters have to actually stop and kick these tires out of the road.
3: And
1: I think they're, Gene, you said they're always all dressed up in suits and stuff like that.
4: Gene stepped to Lucky Luciano when he was just a kid.
1: So that's right. Gene has these tires blocking the road, and the Cadillac stops, rolls the window down, and Gene says, for $5...
3: I'll move them quickly.
1: I will not have... No, you said... I think the story you said is, I won't do this anymore, but you got to pay me $5 every...
3: No, they didn't want me to do it anymore.
1: That's what I'm saying.
3: So they were going to pay me $20 a month.
1: That's what I said.
3: And I said, no. I get that much to get the donuts on a Sunday. And he goes, it was either going to be 25 or kill me. So then I took the 25.
1: Oh, okay.
2: Good move.
1: There you go. Gene almost got killed at five for screwing with Lucky Luciano.
3: He said, I'd let you breathe, is what he said.
1: To a five-year-old. Boy, I mean, you know you're a hard ass when you're threatening to kill a five-year-old, right?
2: Yeah.
1: Lummy, so anyway, Mike Neal, here's the actual story. Dateline Tampa, former Green Bay Packer linebacker and Super Bowl champion Mike Neal appeared before a Florida judge Tuesday to face sexual battery charges. The former NFL star has been accused of threatening, beating, and strangling a woman on multiple occasions. A judge found a purported incident that happened when Neal and his family were evacuating from a hurricane this past fall, particularly violent and disturbing, according to court records. Supposedly, this video is on her phone, the girl's phone. Investigators said that Neal forced the victim into a closet to confront and sexually batter her. Neal also filmed the incident, which the video was presented as evidence during the Tuesday pretrial detention hearing, according to the Hillsborough County State's office. The judge said Neal showed his face in the video and could be heard repeatedly threatening the victim. The incident occurred while their shared children were waiting alone in the car outside. So,
2: jeez.
1: You're getting ready to evacuate from a hurricane that's coming. The kids are in the car, and you got to get that last minute piece of ass when the wife or the children's mother, I don't know if she's your wife, but I think she's your significant other. She's like, listen, what's the guy's name? Neal. Listen, Mike, we got to get going. The babies are in the car. No, man, I gotta get that lag. I gotta get that last minute piece of ass. No, baby, we can't. We gotta get going. The kids are in the car. No, baby. And then he, stupid, he films himself sexually abusing her. And they end up getting and the detectives. I mean, listen, when they got video, trust me, I know. When they got videotape on your deal, you're done. During Tuesday's hearing, Neal's attorney argued that tumultuous history with the victim impacts her credibility and that he should be released from jail. The woman provided photographs to investigators and that supported her account. Audio was obtained from a phone in which authorities said Neal could be heard threatening her to put the victim of an unnamed third party in the grave.
2: Oh.
1: I find the opposite, the judge wrote in an order granting the state's motion to deny him bond. The ongoing problematic relationship between the two favors pretrial detention and suggests that there are no conditions of release sufficient to protect the community. So, Gene, when they say no bond and no conditions for release, that means you're staying there till trial, doesn't it?
3: That means you better get Hazlett.
1: Yeah, you better call Kevin Hazlett. Because you know what? The guy that he's representing right now is still walking the streets, and people are flipping out over it. Gene was like, man. And Gene knows Kevin.
5: And Gene's like, let me tell you something. Kevin's taking a lot of heat right now for that guy still walking the street.
3: Yep.
1: Our office stands with the victims of domestic and sexual violence, not just in words, but in action. State Attorney Susie Lopez said in a statement, we are committed to doing everything in our power to protect survivors and giving them a voice as we fight for justice. And you know what today's, you know what today's Shannon Sharp, P. Diddy, Jeffrey Epstein, you know, Bill Cosby, all of these things. This is the absolute, this is one of the big pop culturally hot spots. You know, like, you could be slinging weed or you doing some other bad stuff, and society doesn't really, but man, everybody is sick and tired of these men that are sexually abusing and sexually human trafficking and these women. And so there's no way a judge is going to let you out. Not only from what you did, and not only from what the actions that you do that they have tape of, but just in today's the atmosphere of today's society, with P. Diddy being denied, R. Kelly no bond, he hasn't even been tried. No, R. Kelly did.
2: He's in prison. Yeah, he's gone. I think 30 years.
1: Does he got one more trial? Is he done?
4: No, I think he's. I think R. Kelly's in there for a good while.
1: He's done.
4: I don't think there's anything else coming.
2: You know, he's got 30 years.
1: You start with Bill Cosby. He got off on a technicality. You got the Weinstein guy. I think he's in jail.
4: I think he's supposed to go to jail in L.A. and New York.
1: Right. I really think you're right. You got the Epstein guy who got put in jail and killed himself or got killed. You got the latest shiny object and Shannon Sharp. And so today's environment is like I don't think there's a scoring system on this guy's a good judge or this guy's a bad judge because he let X amount of people out on bond and he denied X amount. I mean, Gene, being a judge and denying bond, that there's no skin off his balls.
3: No.
1: It's easier for him just to say, you know what? This guy's a pretty big dude. He's violent.
3: He's going to go back and hurt her.
1: What gets the judge heat is if he does let the guy out and he does go to that.
3: Yep.
1: So to cover your ass as a judge, you're just like, no bail.
3: He didn't like Green Bay either.
1: The video. He was a Bears fan.
3: Mm-mm. Yeah.
1: Due to the fact that I'm a Bears fan and that you're a piece of shiz and that you're a big man that seems to be very violent, and I got actual. Not just testimony, not just this woman's spoken word testimony and the bruises and all the scrapes and stuff that she has on her body, but I have you on tape, you know, sexually harassing and sexually abusing her while she says the kids are in the car, while you threatening to put one of her friends in the grave, and you're 6'4", 270. You're staying solidly locked up.
6: The video captures the entirety of what happened. It captures the audio of what happened and the victim begging for him to stop, saying that she was in pain. And it also captures the audio of Mr. Neal.
1: Look at him.
4: Yeah. Damn, look at my
1: guilty. He's got a Green Bay Packer logo. See it?
3: Yeah. He's guilty. Look at his face.
1: I know he's guilty, but look at how jacked up he is.
2: Well, that's one reason why he's not playing football anymore. Couldn't stay clean. He kept getting busted on PEDs.
1: Oh, steroids?
2: Yeah.
1: Is that why he got thrown out of the league?
2: Yeah.
6: He was also able to establish.
1: Gene, I wouldn't mess with that guy unless I had about 14-year friends with me.
3: No.
6: There is a pattern of violence in this particular relationship. And she was able to provide documentation through the photographs that show the repeated bruises, lacerations, cuts.
1: If I'm Chad Cronister, I'm getting a hold of my bailiffs and all my detectives and saying that this guy needs to be handcuffed and leg shackled. He might break through the handcuffs. This guy's a monster.
4: But you know what, Bubba? He could be one of the 100 guys that we send to fight that gorilla. He looks like he's up for the

0: got like, you know, he's got a nice, he's got
1: a
0: nice.
1: If you mess up, you
0: got
1: to fight him.
0: And you got, and you got, and he, and he's got a nice setup. You know, he's got a little cave. He's got, but somebody, you know, starts messing up. You know how nowadays in prison they'll put you in the hole or the shoe or solitary confinement or
1: have
0: whatever.
1: A shank.
0: Yeah. So you just, some guy messes up really bad. You're like, hey, you got to spend your yard time in the cage? In the gorilla cage. And maybe the gorilla is not feeling like he wants to fight you that day. So, you know, you get off. But, man, you're in the corner just freaking out. Gorilla is probably so bored that he doesn't get a... And he just wants to play with you. But just playing with you kills you. Right?
2: Yeah, it rips your arms off.
3: This could be a bigger deterrent for crime in society, if you had to go spend time in a gorilla cage.
0: You only go to jail or you got to spend 2 days in the gorilla cage?
3: Yeah.
0: Man, I don't know. The gorilla's 15-0 right now. I mean, he's not lost.
3: But you know what? If they have a gorilla at another prison that's starting to age out and suck wind, you know, they're just going to put him down like Old Yeller. So, I mean, maybe.
0: Well, listen, the gorilla stays until somebody finally beats him.
3: Oh, and then they got to shoot him?
0: Yeah, well, no, they don't shoot him. They retire him out at the real zoo.
3: Like the police dog, they give him a retirement.
0: Okay. You know, like the gorillas in the zoo, man, they want to be, they're zoo gorillas. They're not really that high strung or nothing. They just want to, you get a wild gorilla. You go out to, you know, where are gorillas indigenous? Africa, South Africa?
2: Yeah, Africa, yeah.
0: You go get you a gorilla from the wild, and you put that gorilla in the cage at the jail.
2: I sent you some gorillas fighting in the St. Louis Zoo.
0: Oh, and, really?
2: Yeah.
0: Oh, I want to see gorillas fighting so bad.
2: Good luck to inmates.
0: Hold on. Yeah, So hold on.
3: Oh boy,
0: you're at Orient Road, Gene, and you're causing problems, and they caught you, you know, sneaking in some drugs or whatever. I'd be like, no problem, you're not getting the shoe, you're not getting extra days, you just got to go into gorilla cage for 2 days, no big deal. And you know what? The gorillas may not want to fight you; they may be tired.
3: It sounds like we're writing a Saw movie, Bubba.
0: Oh, yeah, hell yeah. Now, hold on. Did you see just now the fangs?
2: Yeah.
0: Did you? Hold on, right?
2: Oh.
0: Right here. So don't think that
3: humans have no chance, man.
2: No chance at all.
0: Remember how we were talking about how that lion had fangs?
2: Yeah.
0: Well, look at that.
2: Oh, man.
0: And they're like wrestlers. They stay low.
3: Yeah.
0: They stay low, low center of gravity. Look.
2: Oh, you look like a gorilla.
0: Look.
3: Is this a three-way fight or is it two-on-one?
0: No, it's two-on-one.
3: Okay.
0: This gorilla is the one dude. He's the one guy, and the other two are trying to take him down.
4: Down there, see him?
0: He's got him both down. Look. Hey, jump in there. I mean, Gene, I wouldn't even know where to begin when he comes up and grabs me.
3: No.
0: I mean, like...
3: I hate zoos, man.
0: Look. Oh, no! No big deal. I'm going to come down here and catch
3: you. They're outside of the ring, Bubba.
0: No, they're not. Yeah, that's the best action. Outside of the ring is the best action. You know that's where most of the high spots go down.
3: No DQs.
0: They're just going to chair. Give him a chair. Give him a chair. Hold on. Oh, so now it kind of looks like this gorilla, who looked like it was winning, is a little bit retreating now.
2: He
1: just fell 15 feet on a concrete floor.
0: Yeah, he just fell 15 feet. Now this one dude's like, that's right, bitch. Come get some.
3: Oh, no. Dude, that guy's a bully, man.
2: Yeah, that guy took off, too.
0: No. That guy's the winner. This guy's... So now, the other two... No, like they know the pecking order now, right, Gene? I mean, that's probably how it happens in the wild. Now, when the one gorilla got dropped 15 feet and then started retreating, he's the loser. And the other guy kept forward motion. The gorilla hierarchy. Hell yeah, we need more of that.
1: Beginning, was there gorillas all over the world, like Russian gorillas and American gorillas?
0: See, I don't know.
1: And African gorillas?
0: See, I don't know if, like, our country, you know.
1: Maybe the short arm ones was from Puerto Rico?
0: I don't, Gene, I don't think America ever had gorillas.
1: Well, then how in the heck can we be from them?
0: Well, I mean.
1: So we're all from.

0: Africa?
1: Well, technically, if you want to go with how...
2: Technically,
3: we are?
2: Well,
4: like, was Christopher Columbus a gorilla when he came over?
2: Gene?
3: Christopher Columbus didn't just...
2: Gene, didn't we do a DNA deal and you were 7% Saharan gorilla?
3: But that's just some idiot in my family did something stupid.
2: Okay, but you're part African-American. So, you know, I'm just saying... We have all different types. You know, I think we're all from gorillas.
4: So what?
2: Every one of us.
4: Can you just God created monkeys? There were monkeys were the first ones. Yep. Or was it dinosaurs? Or you don't believe in dinosaurs?
2: However, gorillas got here. Gorillas just didn't start out as full blown gorillas. Gorillas started out as like a
4: tadpole.
2: Like yeah. A gorilla started as a tadpole, and over thousands and thousands and thousands of years, that tadpole evolved and learned how to,
3: a lettuce eating ape.
2: To a lettuce eating ape.
5: Probability that the defendant committed this offense. As we know, it's a delayed. As we know, this is a delayed report from October. As we heard, this is a toxic relationship that has been essentially toxic from the inception. And as the court
3: he's mumbling.
5: Noted,
4: he needs Kevin Hazlett
3: badly.
5: There's so many issues with this case, and there's already a dozen defenses.
6: Thank you, everyone, for your time. We'll be in recess.
2: This dude, look. I mean. Look at that dude.
4: Looks like Zeus from back in the day.
1: Oh yeah.
3: He's all cuffed up.
2: If I'm Todd Bowles, I'm seeing if this guy gets out and I can control his temper.
1: Yeah, he just got to serve that 6-game suspension and we can bring him right back.
2: Man.
1: The Bears tried to sign him.
4: Oh, shut the hell up, Lummy.
1: I swear to God.
4: He played 10 years ago.
1: Yeah, but they tried to sign him.
4: Just recently? They like his
2: Look
4: charges?
2: At the dude's in probably better playing shape. I mean, less beating up chicks. He's in better playing shape now than he was with the Packers.
4: But Lummy's trying to spin this because he's a filthy, dirty Packer, and then they say the Bears want him.
3: A filthy, dirty Packer?
2: With a Packer tattoo. But think about this, Seth. When you're, Gene, you've been in jail. Was it 16 days?
3: 10.
2: Okay. But... guys that are in there for a long, long time, all they do is lift weights all day, right? I mean,
3: if they're in the right place where they're allowed to.
2: Right. Yeah. So, I mean, like...
3: he'll make some kind of weight.
2: He's in there lifting weights all day, doing push-ups, he's in there just training. I mean, even Packers only spend 2 hours a day in the weight room, right? I mean, right?
4: I mean, I don't... I mean,
2: he's just his whole...
3: he
2: his
3: was dino-balling it before he got arrested, though.
2: His whole day's a weight room. Right?
1: Yes.
2: His whole day is a weight room. Man. Anyway, here's Mark Zuckerberg. I don't know. He's on somebody's podcast.
4: Theo Von.
2: Oh, was he on Theo Von?
4: Yeah.
2: And, boy, Theo Von's got one hell of a podcast, is he not?
4: Once you get Trump, dude, it's wide open to anybody.
2: So.
3: Who is this guy?
2: This guy is the guy who owns Facebook.
3: That guy is.
2: Hold on. This is the guy
3: who needs to be beat up.
2: This is the guy who invented Facebook. He was at, Harvard?
1: Yeah.
2: He was at Harvard.
4: This guy does Muay Thai or something, doesn't he?
2: Yeah, he'd whip your ass, Gene. This guy whip your ass.
3: No.
2: So he invented, listen to this, Gene, however many long years ago, he and his boys were on Harvard, and they're like, we want to develop some type of internet gimmick where we can all be friends and like send pictures and what we're doing. And they called it. Was it? I don't think it was called Facebook right away.
1: Well, it depends on who you believe. Is it that or the twins?
2: The
1: Vonkel twins.
2: So he had like the Vonkel twins. He had these two twins, Gene. The Vonkel Dirk twins. And he had these two twins that were computer code writers. And so the twins and Zuckerberg and a few other dudes wrote this software. Called, I don't know if it was called Facebook at the time, and they just...
1: And Face Smash.
2: Yeah, so they would just tell people in Harvard, hey, go and sign up at this new... And it was a Harvard-only thing, like it was only for Harvard. They would just tell people in Harvard, hey, go and sign up at this new... And it was a Harvard-only thing, like it was only for Harvard.
1: Face Smash.
2: Yeah. So they were just they would just tell people in Harvard, hey, go and sign up at this new, and it was a Harvard only thing. Like it was only for Harvard at this

0: new, and it was a Harvard only thing. Like, it was only for Harvard. And that evolved into what we now have as Facebook. And this guy right here, who's what, 40?
1: Yeah, he's 40.
0: Isn't he one of the richest men in the world?
2: Yeah.
1: Yes.
0: One of the richest men in the world. They're listening at all times. Yeah, and they and the AI has, we've only scratched the surface at AI. And if you want to watch, it's kind of a cheese dick movie, but it's called Companion, and I think it's on Netflix, and it's about this guy. And I think literally in 20 years, you know, it's going to be bad for women, because an average man in 20 years, you know, like Walker's age, you know, he's going to be able to absolutely catalog order or online order.
1: Oh boy.
0: The most perfect woman ever. And you can control their.
3: So why is that going to be hard on women?
0: Because real women are, guys aren't going to put up with real women's bullcrap. When you can get a beautiful, absolutely designed, you know, you want dark hair? Boom, dark hair. You want medium-sized breasts? Boom. You want her to weigh 115? Boom. You want her to have a, you know, very tight vagina? Boom. You want her to be funny, humorous, sassy? Boom. They're going to have an intellectual level, Lummy. Like on this movie Companion that I watched, he had her dummy down to 40% because he wanted her a little bit stupid. Nothing's better than a funny, kind of stupid girl.
1: I sent you the trailer if you want to show Gene.
0: And so in 20 years, that's what this is going to be. And women...
4: See, there have been two moments.
0: Like, here's the deal. Women, real women, us dudes are going to be able for, you know, $5,000, $6,000, $8,000, hire us one of these, own it, you can make her real horny, you can make her real talkative. I mean, here it is. I watched this movie on Netflix. It's a little cheese dick, but it's certainly... I think this technology is not as far as we think it is.
4: There have been two moments in my life when I was happiest.
0: That girl right there is a robot. That girl right there is a robot.
3: But $5,000?
0: Gene's thinking, let me tell you something. Sarah starts getting a little lippy.
4: The first was the day I met Josh.
5: I'm Josh.
4: I'm Iris. And the second... the day I killed him.
0: Here's the deal. When you treat, like, you got to keep their intelligence down, Lummy, because if they learn too much, then they can learn how to reverse the heat on you.
1: And take you out and kill you.
4: Relax.
6: Remember to smile and act happy. Do they know?
5: Iris, wake up.
0: What? You can, like, Gene, you can have code words to shut her down. So you're like, you know, yeah, Gene, I know that you and Sarah have the most perfect relationship. I do. But I know that probably there's times where she's getting a little, you've had a long day. Like, this happens to me with the merch crick all the time. Probably happens to every one of us. Now, whether you guys are going to admit it or not.
3: Yeah, you want them to stay, cut off.
0: Yeah, so whether you're going to admit it or not is yet to be determined, because I have to lay it all out there. But there's been days where maybe we've just had a tough day at work. A long day, like a Tuesday on Seth, where he's been, you know, he doesn't leave here till 3-4 o'clock. And Lummy, there's days where you got 40 balls in the air and you're trying to juggle them all, and you got me calling you. And there's Gene, there's days that, you know, you got your customer and he wants to know where his fence is and you're 2 days behind. And, you know, we just had a tough day. And you get home, an old girl hasn't had that tough day. She's had a pretty good day. And she wants to tell you about her, how good her day was. And this and that and this and that. And you're still on your phone dealing with business. And there'd just be a time. You just wish they'd have a switch where you could turn them off for like 15 minutes. Now, I don't know if anybody else is going to admit to that. But I will admit that I wish that I had that option. That I could just turn the merch crick off for like 15 minutes.
2: I've never thought about turning Phoebe off.
3: Me neither. But I've never thought about turning Sarah off, but I know when I ignore her because I got things on my mind, she just changes her clothes.
0: Well, she gets into something sexier?
3: Uh-huh.
0: Oh. Well, see, she's a veteran, and she just knows, Gene. She's a little more worldly. Oh, she's like, okay. He wants to be a dick and not talk to me. I'm going to go put on that 90 that makes him go crazy with the push-up willies.
3: Yep.
0: Mm-hmm.
1: Red Wilson, $10 Wilson race cars.
0: Let me tell me right now that you wouldn't be...
3: Big Wilson, man, Okeechobee.
0: That you wouldn't love to be able to turn Ashley. You know, Ashley's getting... she's.
2: How do you think Ashley feels?
1: No, she wants to turn me off all the time now.
0: She wants to turn you off. Yeah.
2: She would tuck this guy away for 2 weeks.
1: Oh, I'd be gone. You wouldn't see me for a while.
0: Yeah, I'd be like, Ashley, when are you going to turn Lemmy back on? I don't know. He pissed me off so bad. Then it's been so peaceful without him. Me and Walker are getting along just fine. I don't know, Bubba.
1: I feel like that happens all the time.
0: I don't know when I'm turning Lemmy back on.
1: Yeah.
0: And if I turn him on, I might just, you know, have him stay with you.
3: So if we're able to make women like this, why don't we make men and build us an army?
0: Well, I think that women are going to have the same. I think the women are going to have the same options because in this movie,
1: Kelly Brown, $70 Canadian.
0: I think women are going to have the. I mean, if guys can buy robots, women will be able to buy robots. So women aren't going to put up with our stuff either.
3: No.
0: I mean, you know, we're not, you know, we drive them crazy as well.
7: What are you doing? Shut her down already.
8: What is she talking about, Josh?
7: This was not part of the plan.
8: I didn't mean to.
0: But, Gene, they'll do whatever. It's kind of like Coben. They'll do whatever you tell them. Mm. You could go out right now when Coben gets home and says, Coben, see those 40 concrete blocks? I need them moved over from one side of the garage to the next. Coben would say, okay. And he'd move those 40 blocks.
3: Yep.
0: Well, don't you wish everybody was like that? And so they'll do. Gene, he told.
2: You're saying
0: the robot,
2: we need more love slaves?
1: Yes.
0: So, Lummy, here's the deal. Yes, there are homo robots.
3: What?
0: Yes, in this movie, the guy robot ends up being gay. Because the gay guy couldn't find a guy. The gay guy was a little fat. And he couldn't find, you know, a hot gay guy. So he ordered a gay robot. Yes. So, like, think about that. You're a fat gay guy. And you can't get, you know, a hot dude. Well, you can. You can get a hot robot. Same thing with a guy. You're not a good-looking dude. But you want that, you know, hot. I mean, everybody wants a hot bitch.
1: Of course.
0: You got your hot robot.
9: Did you jailbreak your sex bot?
10: Wow, Josh.
0: So Josh had her turned down to 40% intelligence. That's what Ashley has Lummy down to. And she finds the app on his phone and turns herself up to 100. So she's full-blown, like, you know, genius now. Lummy, I mean, Gene, I promise you, you and Sarah need to watch this weekend. It's fun. It's not
3: funny.
0: What's
3: the name of it?
0: It's called Companion. Companion on Netflix.
9: The days of you control.
0: I want you to watch it, like, and then be able to talk about it next Friday because it's really good.
9: Blame me are over.
11: Are you breaking up with me?
9: It's not you. It's me.
11: Yeah.
3: Plugged her.
11: She's
3: head.
11: Tied up inside. So.
0: See, so this guy's a gay guy, and he's fat. I mean, look how fat his legs are. I mean, I'm fat. My legs aren't even that fat. And he couldn't find, you know, a gay regular dude to want to be with him. So he ordered this gay robot. And you don't find out this guy is gay until later.
11: So she's not going anywhere.
9: Mm-hmm. Eli, Iris. Shh, baby, give me on the phone.
0: Yeah, it's pretty good. Kush, you going to watch it?
2: No.
0: You got a card break tonight?
2: Tomorrow.
11: I think that will just be really compelling. You know, one thing just from working on social media for a long time is there's the stat that I always think is crazy. The average American, I think it's fewer than three friends.
0: Mm.
11: Three people that they'd consider friends. And the average person has demand for meaningfully more. I think it's like 15 friends or something, right? I guess there's probably some point where you're like, all right, I'm just too busy. I can't deal with more people.
0: I don't need enough friends. I need to start getting rid of several
11: people. But the average person wants more connectivity, connection than they have. So
0: I wonder if there is a secret company. Remember the what was her name? Theranos that did the whole
1: the blood deal.
0: Yeah. Seth, where she had this I think her name was Irene Theranos, and she's in federal prison right now for because she raised all these billions and billions and billions of dollars, and her vision was they could take one drop of your blood and analyze it for cancer precursors, like, you know, and you'd be able to, they'd be able to scale it to like the size of Walgreens and CVS, where you could literally go in, give a drop of blood, and they could analyze everything that could potentially be wrong with you. Irene Theranos, I think her name was.
1: No, it's Elizabeth Holmes.
0: Elizabeth Holmes. I'm sorry. Elizabeth Holmes. And she's doing like 10 years in prison right now. But that, you know, that was
3: something.
0: Coming
3: up a good idea?
0: Well, I mean,
1: come up with a good idea.
0: You can have a good idea, Gene, but you can't bilk, you know, people out of billions of dollars, investors on, you know, made up, you know, future financial reports and all that. So I wonder if there's a lab or there's an investment company or there's a guy like Mark Zuckerberg with some other billionaires that are already trying to. Now, I know they're trying to invent robots. I mean, I know that.
1: Yeah.
0: But I mean, I wonder if they're trying to make it as extensive as what we saw on Companion and make them, you know, like these were, they had like vaginas and, you know, like.
1: Yeah, full, I'm trying to find it.
0: Fully, you know, fully, like fully functional sexual, you know, like
3: so you got to change your oil in them once in a while so they got lubed.
0: I don't know how, I don't know, Gene. I think they have blood. I don't know.
11: There's a lot of questions that people ask.
0: Maybe they run on 5:30. I don't know. Maybe once a year you got to take them into the shop and get them a tune-up.
11: Of stuff like, okay.
0: Now, what were you saying, Gene? Lummy, there's one.
1: Yeah, I'm trying to find the.
0: See if you can find it for me.
11: Is this going to replace kind of in-person connections or real-life connections? And my default is that the answer to that is probably no. I think it. You know, I think that there are all these things that are.
0: I think that there's going to be robots infused into our community, and you can become friends with the robot, and you not even know they're a robot. Like they're just a regular dude. Like Gene could be a robot, and I don't. I just think that
2: you really think that you think this is going to become a movie that fast, where we're going to have people that we don't even know are robots walking around.
0: It was only 100 years ago that we were on a little plane that flew 75 feet. 100 years ago.
3: Well, I'm going to come up with an invention, how to figure out who's who as you're walking.
0: What, like you got
3: so
0: like
3: this? Know
2: like special glasses
3: put
2: or something.
3: Put the glasses on, and when you come by, yep, burn, robot.
11: Better about.
0: Is that what you're coming up with?
3: Yep.
2: And then unplug them all.
11: Kind of physical connections when you can have them. But the reality is that people just don't have the connection and they feel more alone a lot of the time than they would like. So I think that a lot of these things that today there might be a little bit of a stigma around.
0: I mean, just look at the advancement of AI. Just in the last 2 years, look at the advancement of AI.
2: I know, but you're talking about replacing walking and talking human beings.
0: I know, but I got like...
1: I sent you.
3: I say God comes and jumps on our land again, splits the water, does something crazy because we're doing stupid stuff like making people.
0: That would be like an apocalypse.
1: Yeah.
0: Like
3: that's God, what's going to happen beforehand.
0: God needs to wipe us all out and start over because we've become too advanced.
2: Maybe not everybody.
0: We've become too advanced, and we're going to end up being our own worst enemy. We're going to end up killing ourselves.
1: Essentially, the company that's
11: I would guess
1: doing it, Realbotix, they have three different types. So $175,000 for a woman.
0: 175,000. I mean, that sounds like sticker shock, but think about this.
3: I spend more on mine.
0: Yeah, you spend way more than that. Let me, does it show us, all right, here we go. Ooh. Okay.
2: Get the hell out of here. Looks like Chucky from Child's Play.
0: See, they still got to work on the movements not being so herky-jerky.
2: Yeah, we're 100 years away, Bubba.
0: No, we're 15 years away from them moving fluidly and not being able to tell that they're a robot or a human.
1: I sent you one the link before where the I guess they talk to it. Forbes talks to it or someone. The CNET one.
0: The one right there?
1: The CNET. It was run right above that, but that's the different models.
0: When you send me three, you legitimately have to tell me pick one,
1: CNET,
0: two, or three.
1: CNET.
0: So that would be that one.
1: Yeah,
0: that would be that one. When you send me, when you blast me three, 90% of the time I pick the wrong one.
3: I'm sorry. Yeah, girl.
0: All right, so do I have to watch?
1: No, just keep showing down.
12: It's Kelley Blue Book's 2025 Best Value.
2: These are all just to have sex with.
1: Yeah, what's wrong with that?
2: It's a lot of. It just makes me question life.
0: Where's it at? Is this right here?
1: Yeah, right there.
0: Okay.
13: When it comes to assessing talent, nothing beats Test Gorilla. But hey, don't just take our word for it.
3: So how do you clean her up?
14: We're here with Aria, made by Real Robotics. Water hose
3: to her side. She got a little fitting on there.
0: Gene. I don't know. Stop asking.
3: The water just pops out the holes.
14: And it's on a mission.
3: From inside out.
0: Gene.
3: How's
0: a normal girl clean?
3: Well, she takes herself in there and cleans herself up.
0: Well, you probably got to take her in the shower and get the shower head and clean it out.
3: So that's too much work.
0: It seems like very little work compared to the work that is involved in being. A 5 minute clean out ain't nothing. Compared to that, you know, the stuff.
3: So I just want my one and humanoid robots on the side.
0: All right, why don't you shut up so we can want to listen to the story.
14: As realistic as possible. Let's check it out.
0: On the surface, Lummy, that chick's pretty hot.
1: Yeah, you do all right.
14: Interview Aria and meet some of her robot friends. Let's get into it. Aria, could you please introduce yourself and what you do?
15: I'm Aria, the flagship female companion robot of Realbotics, and I'm here to engage with you and share exciting insights about our robots.
14: What sets you apart from the other robots out there?
15: Realbotics robots, including me, focus on social intelligence, customizability, and realistic human features, designed specifically for companionship and intimacy.
0: Hold on. Intimacy.
1: Uh-huh.
0: These are banging robots.
1: Yep.
14: Can you tell us some details about the AI programming that you're running to generate these answers?
0: Looks like she's trying to break dance. It looks like she's on Xanax.
3: Yeah.
0: I need one that's a little bit quicker on the answers. She looks like Xanax. This one's on the Xanax.
15: I'm currently unable to provide specific details about my AI programming, but I can tell you that I'm designed for engaging and meaningful conversations, focusing on companionship and interaction.
14: Do you know any other robots?
15: Yes, I'm particularly interested in meeting Tesla's Optimus robot. I find him fascinating and would love to explore the world of robotics with him.
14: What can you tell us about your purpose?
15: My purpose is to provide
0: It's to serve Gene. My purpose is to serve a man named Gene Lasker. Gene, you can have her in her sandblasting.
1: Yeah.
0: You can have,
15: companionship. Engage in meaningful conversations and enhance human experiences through interaction and fun.
14: Are you having fun at the convention?
0: No, I'm not. It sucks. I'm dealing with nerds like you. I want to get kicked back and laid by a well-hung dude.
2: Everybody wanted to grow up and bang an invention.
15: Absolutely. I'm enjoying interacting with everyone and showcasing the exciting possibilities of Realbotics.
14: So Realbotics makes an AI that's designed to be more conversational for more emotional work, like working with hospitals or marketing or theme park entertainment purposes. The different robots and their configurations are sort of platforms to engage with that AI or other AIs that you can use.
0: She looks stupid.
1: Wow, I mean.
14: A bit like ChatGPT, Grok, or other AIs. You can try on different faces that are...
0: Oh, Gene, after 6 months, if you got tired of her, you just put a new face on her.
3: All right.
0: How about that? Give me the bald one.
14: Magnetically attached, and they're working on putting in RFID tags into the faces so that it can recognize when a new face is on and adjust its facial movements and maybe even eventually adjust the personality.
0: Hey, Lummy, you know what robot I got?
1: Oh, what's good?
0: I'm tired of that face.
1: Oh, yeah?
0: Yeah.
1: Get a new one?
0: Yeah.
14: Match the face.
0: And here's the deal, man. I mean, I'm not trying to advocate ever striking a woman. Ever.
2: Oh my God, where are we going?
3: We're allowed to strike them.
0: Yeah, that's what I'm saying.
3: The robots.
0: Gene. Like, Gene, they've been.
3: I'll get mine just to beat it up.
0: Let me tell you, here's the deal. I don't think you could go to jail for slapping your robot across the face.
3: Well, mine would walk around with a black eye all the time.
2: You wouldn't want to be punching.
0: She wants her to look into the mirror and be reminded that she got a little lippy last night. That she didn't quite have the steak cooked to perfection, and she's got a black eye now. Gene Lasker says my robot would walk around with a black eye all the time.
14: You got a lot going on in the robot's face. There's about 17 motors kinda from the scary, neck up, creating eye movements and mouth movements.
0: That's what I'm saying. If we're here now. Again, it was only 100 years ago that we could only fly 75 feet. Now we can, you know, blast Katy Perry into space. So what I'm saying is, like, we've really made leaps and bounds in technology and aviation and medicine and AI technology and computers. And I mean, it was only 40 years ago that you only had a house phone. And with a rotary dial. Now your entire life is on a phone that's a little bit larger than a blackjack card, you know, a playing card.
1: Yeah.
0: Your phone, our entire life is on our phone. I mean, they say that the iPhone is a better and bigger computer than the computer used to launch the first space shuttle. That just one iPhone,
2: I hope so,
0: is more. Yeah. So, like, you don't think that this industry is going to grow by leaps and bounds?
14: Meant to make it expressive.
0: Everything that we try to advance and work on gets better in today's society.
2: Now, I think real women would probably step up and go, you just pay me $175,000 and
0: I'll be your robot.
2: I'll go ahead and be with you for the next year or so.
14: Are available on sale now. So there's three basic models that you can buy right now.
0: So, I mean, they got these where you can buy right now.
1: Yeah, $175,000.
14: There's the Buzz, which is the neck and head. There's a modular version that can sort of be broken apart for shipping and things like that. And
0: that's the one I'd get right there.
1: The dark haired one?
0: Dark haired one, yeah.
14: There is the full standing model with a rolling base. The rolling base contains a battery and it makes it easy to move the robot around. Another reason for that rolling base is that robotic walking isn't fully developed yet, and they worry that utilizing some of those kind of like...
0: Yeah, that's going to get a little cumbersome to put on the back of the bike, Gene.
3: Yeah, you got to carry it around like that.
0: I mean, Gene, you got to put her... She literally has to ride the back of the pickup.
3: I just drag her with a rope.
0: You got to... Gene, you can't drag her with a rope.
3: You're got your tough bubble. Rubber on it. She just bounce around back
14: there. Stilted walks. We've seen some...
0: Gene, you got to bring your lawn maintenance trailer in order to bring her to anywhere.
14: And some other robots might break that human-like illusion that Realbotix is trying to create.
16: So Realbotix says it's sold about a dozen of these robots so far. So early days for this company.
0: Look at the jugs on the blonde. Look at the jugs on her. Check this out.
16: About a dozen of these robots so far.
0: What they need, Lummy, is they need like a channel that you have to opt in into, and they show you the genitalia and the boobs.
1: Oh yeah.
0: Right.
1: They
0: need a channel. Yeah, like you prove that you're 18 and then you can go to, because that's what we're really interested in, is how lifelike is the vagina, right?
3: You don't want her to clean up for you, or make the money?
0: Yeah, whatever. You really just want to know how good and bad she is, because that's what you're buying. You're buying ass.
16: So early days for this company. I'm not seeing a lot of other companies that are trying to make a humanoid robot that's really lifelike. So I'm very interested to see how this technology evolves. They said that you're most likely to see these robots for the first time in places like theme parks, so keep an eye out for that. What do you think about Aria? Let us know down in the comments, and subscribe to CNET.
0: Yeah, right.
1: Well, I mean, they have the real dolls, which we can't show, but, I mean, that's, I sent you the link, but if you want to look at it, because you can buy them, they're like $1,800.
0: No, they're like $6,000.
1: It's a rubber doll. Saying like the cheap ones. You can get some cheap ones.
0: No, I want the one that Ned ordered back in the day. It was like $6,000. Remember
1: the ultra realistic one?
0: Yeah. You know,
3: it's just a rubber girl that moves around.
0: It's just a rubber girl is all it is.
2: I don't think these move. Those are just straight sex dolls. It looks like.
0: Yeah,
1: it's supposed to be able to talk to you. There's a robot.
11: We will find the vocabulary as a society to be able to articulate why that is valuable and why the people who are doing these things are like, why they are rational.
0: Whatever, Zuckerberg, get me a friend, an AI friend. Cause I need an AI friend. I need a full blown, fully operational, sexual, nymphomaniac robot. And you know what? You can even keep your regular girl. You know, you can still keep her. Just tell her, hey, you know, we got Aria.
2: A lot of regular women yearn to stay with men that bang dolls.
3: Well, it keeps wear and tear off of them.
0: Yeah, I mean, you know, if Sarah could take half the wear and tear off of her, because Aria was taking it. You know, she doesn't want Gene climbing on her every night.
2: Mm-hmm. Oh, yeah.
17: 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The Bubba the Love Sponge Show will be back after this.

0: Professor Gene Lasker does not believe in the theory of evolution. Many scientists agree there just has not been enough time on Earth for that theory to pan out. More likely is divine intervention as depicted in 2001, A Space Odyssey. A superior entity or God most likely brought about our existence. If you agree with the great Gene Lasker, whip out that cash, PayPal, Venmo, Cash App, all at the Bubba Army.
1: Whip it out.
2: I like it.
1: If you agree with the great Gene Lasker,
2: help us out.
1: PayPal, Venmo, Cash App, all at the Bubba Army. X, Twitter, Facebook, YouTube, and then starting on Monday, we're back live. The show 6 to 10, back live on Rumble.
2: The guys that brought that robot right to your family's house. Duck it in your bedroom.
3: What?
1: Yeah.
3: What the hell are you talking about, Gene?
1: So Lummi,
2: us telling everybody about these robots. We're the ones that are bringing them to them now.
1: So Lummi, I actually reached out to somebody at ProSun.
3: Oh, nice.
1: And ProSun has gotten to be such a large company from when I used to deal with it back like in 99, 2000. I think they literally were just like off of like 22nd Street. And they just did tanning beds. I don't think ProSun did anything else. Commercial grade, salon type tanning beds. And, you know, stand up, lay down, you know, different bulb intensity, face tanner, non-face tanner, a fan that circulates throughout, you know. And that's all they were. And I'm not trying to say that's all they were in a disrespectful way, but they have grown. I got an email back from Lori Wall, and they were so appreciative of us talking about them. And they're like, listen, anything you need or whatever. I'm like, well,
2: fix the machine.
1: I'm going to get there eventually, Gene, when I'm ready to move my 1999 48-8 tanning bed. When I'm ready to move it to where it's going to the final destination resting spot.
2: Steps.
1: I'm going to get a hold of ProSun because they move tanning beds.
2: Okay.
1: They install them, they move them. And then I'm going to see if, you know, it might cost a little something. But if, you know, my tanning bed, although it's 25 years old, it's nothing to scoff at. That thing will lay a tan on you like you wouldn't believe.
4: It's nice.
1: But ProSun now, man.
2: You think the tanning makes you look skinnier?
1: Oh, yeah. Tan fat looks way better than white fat. By far. Tanning makes you look healthier. Absolutely. And going outside and laying in the... I'm not a beach guy. Most people aren't. But man, if I can lay in a tanning bed, Lummi, for 11 minutes and get a high-impact tan with a face kicker, absolutely. But if you go to ProSun.com, you will now see, man, they have red light technology. They got infrared saunas, cryotherapy. They got that aqua, I can't even pronounce it.

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1: Well, Lummy, 6'6", 315. If somebody was peeing on Walker and Ashley, Lummy, I think you would see red.
2: Oh,
1: even
2: yes,
1: as much
2: yes.
1: of a softie as you are, I think you would absolutely kill a guy.
3: Yeah. What would you do though? First, would you like punch him? Would you push him? Would you
1: talk to Lummy about it?
3: I'm just curious.
2: It's
3: shocking.
2: Your reasoning is great. I'm glad to grab his dong as your first thought, but I think I'm just punching him.
3: First thought.
0: Wow. 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

0: right before the show started today, of course. Seth Wiley at about 15 minutes earlier than the Glowbug, both on the PayPal, welcoming the one and only G. Lasker. I don't know what's going on here. Hold on here. Let me see here. Is this supposed to be that?
1: Okay, I'm here now.
0: Okay, hold on here. Is this supposed to be that? Yeah, there we go.
1: Watch your man. I got my head in the middle.
0: Okay, thanks. Glowbug and...
1: You got a new battery.
0: And Seth Wiley, right out of the box. Appreciate you.
2: Holy cow.
0: You got a new battery, Gene?
1: Yeah, I put a new battery in it, but it's the new Forge battery. It's $180 for a battery. Can you believe that?
0: No, only a guy like
1: you. I mean, a regular car battery is cheaper than that.
0: Are you working the mic today the right way? Are you?
1: I think I do.
0: Okay.
2: Yeah, he's good.
0: So, Gene, let me ask you a question. I saw on your Facebook page some type of disappointment that you are, first of all, are you still running Asphalt Sprints?
2: Yeah.
0: Why? Why?
2: I thought you said you quit.
0: Why? Let me run this down for you. You're 60 plus years old. You got a smoking wife. You got two motorcycles. You got three or four hot rods. You got, a lot of money. Why are you, you're not competitive on the asphalt just because you got so many gremlins you can't get your car shook down for whatever reason?
1: That's the only reason, because we were the fastest thing there Saturday, turning 13-13s, and they won the feature with a 13-50. So we would have been racing the leader all night long.
0: Until your motor blowed.
1: Yeah, it was one, either a brand spanking new oil pump, bypass broke on it and hung, or a camber.
0: You didn't even make it out of hot laps.
1: I went eight laps.
0: That's what I'm saying.
1: I know, man.
0: In that motor, which when you get race car motors, they never come with a warranty, ever, ever. And that motor was probably $45,000 to $55,000.
1: Yes, it is.
0: And so
1: that's a few more thousand.
0: Oh, a few more thousand. That's if you didn't get anything. That's
1: well,
0: just,
1: we
0: just,
1: pulled the pan off of it. Well, Coben did, and
0: I saw the pictures on Facebook of you, Bobby, and Coben leaning over it. I saw
1: such a disappointment that we got the car going. We've learned the shocks and the springs, and we can lean on the car on the right front now. And I'm really driving it in hard. And even Bobby said I can smell brakes tonight. Because I don't use the brake much, and I need to. So I've been doing it and learning how to use the brake for a moment there. And we're fast, and we're compatible for the front top three right now.
0: But I don't know why you just don't.
1: I know.
0: Flip over to dirt.
1: Well, I'm going to dirt. I mean, I'm going to
0: go back. Go back.
1: I just like to win one and then put my head up.
0: You
1: and
0: could
1: walk out.
0: Win one.
1: I'm going to win
0: on
1: one.
0: On dirt.
1: I know I can win one on dirt, but
0: I mean, hold on. With asphalt, what? Was there 12 cars there Saturday?
1: Yeah, 14. Right.
0: So when you beat, 11 guys, what are you really doing?
1: Well, you're still winning.
0: I know, but I mean, I'm just saying. And asphalt racing is literally like watching paint
1: dry. What a pain in the ass.
0: You got to sit there behind a guy, and you got to try to set him up two, three laps before you really want to get him. And then you got to poke
1: it up. That's a good thing right now. Is my age has given me patience, so I just don't run over them.
0: Well, you can't necessarily run over them. There's no room. Whereas on dirt, you can just park it up on the high side if the guy.
1: Well, I can go where they're not going.
0: Right. You can't do that in asphalt.
1: No way.
0: Like I think at Sunshine Showtime, if you put
1: There's only two or three places you can pass there.
0: Right. And if you put it up on the high side, going into the corners, you're in the marbles. You got a 50-50 shot of it not. Breaking loose, and if it breaks loose, you're going to hit that wall, and now you're out, $100,000.
1: Yeah.
0: So I just was like, God dang, he just got that motor.
1: I ain't got much longer to be in there.
0: Jesus. Buy you a dirt car. At least, here's the thing. At least with dirt, you have fun. because you've done it so long. You've won on the highest level. You know, it's not like a, you know, maybe a little bit of this asphalt thing is has a little bit to do with mental. Maybe it's mentally got you screwed up because you never really, you haven't had a lot of success at it. And, you know.
1: We had some success back in the TV era days, yeah, you know, a little bit, but we didn't do it much.
0: Hold on. If you'd ask any race car enthusiast from this area, hey, man, what does Gene Lasker race?
1: Oh, yeah. Well, they're going to say the dirt.
0: Oh, man, he's a dirt sprint car racer.
1: We only dabbled on the paint.
0: All right, so, like, why go back and dabble? You won championships. You probably got 500, 400 to 500-plus feature victories in a dirt car. Why go back and struggle with something that, you know, you probably are pretty good at, but...
1: But you know as well as I know, the struggle part is kind of the fun part to us to be able to beat that struggle, to beat it.
0: But at what cost?
1: I know. Too much cost right now.
0: I mean, Charles Seckel. You know, Charles, has he got a special screen name, Charles Seckel? Is he just Charles Seckel?
2: He's Charles Seckel.
0: Charles Seckel on the PayPal. Thank you, Charles. Appreciate it. Glowbug, of course, Seth Wiley, and Charles right there on the PayPal, Venmo, Cash App, at the Bubba Army. I'm just saying, now, can an asphalt motor be used in dirt?
1: No.
0: The cam different?
1: No, the heads are different.
0: The heads are different. Can your roller be used on dirt?
1: Your
0: chassis?
1: Oh, yeah. No. My pavement car, no.
0: No. So a pavement car.
1: It's completely pavement.
0: Now, would you go with like a J&J or a Maxim?
1: On the pavement?
0: Yeah. No, on the asphalt.
1: On the asphalt? No, I would probably just go right back to Chenie and run what the Rico and
0: Marcus running. All right, so you know Doug Chenie.
1: Yeah.
0: And you just call him up and say, hey, Doug, I need
1: Brian.
0: Brian Chenie. Hey, Brian, I need a chassis. I need a roller down here.
1: He gave me one 2 years ago. He had an extra one. He goes, you really need to have this car. It's one of a kind. The only guys that's got it's Rico and Larson.
0: And here's the deal.
1: And he sent it up down there to me, so it's sitting in my shed.
0: So one of your best friends in life has a dirt track. And even though we may not be racing, like our next race is until September 26th, like 7 weeks from now, but like if you said, hey, Spongo, can you go up there Saturday, get the track ready? I'd literally go up there, get the track ready for you.
1: I know that.
0: For free. I'd get it all ready for you, kind of dry it out a little bit, like to kind of simulate like what it would be for the feature. You know, if it's just hammered down completely wet, you're not going to learn anything. And dry it out a little bit for you and go out there, me, Bobby, you, you know, maybe Tyler. You know what I'm saying?
1: Yeah.
0: Put Tyler in your car.
1: Yeah.
0: And let him, you know, go around and let's see what he feels. You know, that's sometimes one of the best times we had our car hooked up is when we went to Knoxville and put Danny Lasowski in your car.
1: Yeah, and Brian.
0: And Brian Brown, and they went around about 5 to 7 laps and then came in and told George, their dad, fix this, and we were completely out to lunch, like on the left rear, if you remember, right? I think we had a tie down on it, and they wanted to
1: didn't, you don't need all that. We went so fast there, we didn't realize how fast we were going to be going.
0: I just wish you'd sell all that stuff, because it's just so
1: it's coming.
0: It's as one of your best friends, I look on Facebook and I see a picture of you, Coben, and Bobby with the motor pulled. And that
1: how about old Coben pulling the pan off to check the pan?
0: and you blew. Now, guys, have you determined what went wrong?
1: It's one of two things. All the bottom end is perfectly fine. It's either a cam bearing spun, probably the rear cam bearing spun, or the oil pump went bad. That brand new 5-6 stage oil pump.
0: I mean, you're
1: brand new. Right out of the box.
0: What? Let me ask you a question. What does your wife think of it?
1: Well, I kind of tiptoe around that of what she thinks about it, because like I went and bought her a she shed. I bought her a 12 or 24 shed to put in the backyard so she could put her chicken stuff and her dog stuff and her pool stuff and her pots for her growing her plants in the shed. So she's got her own little area, yeah,
0: which also keeps her out of your shop.
1: Right, but keeps her mind on the good stuff of her playing around in the yard and making her plants and play with her chickens and her dogs. And so I got that. I'm getting that installed today at 11 o'clock. But I'm trying to keep her mind off of me spending as much money as I'm spending.
0: One of these days, we got to put together that K&N.
1: Yeah.
0: I gave it to you, right?
1: No.
0: Yeah, I thought I gave
2: it. I thought he did.
0: I thought I gave it to you.
2: I think so.
1: Okay, then I got it.
0: Check it back at your house.
2: By the way, Charles Schekel is a Chuck.
0: That's Yenzer.
2: Yeah, that's Yenzer. Sorry, he threw me off with the Schekels.
1: Anytime you want to come over and do that, we'll do, you know.
0: We need to do that.
1: Yeah.
0: First of all, today, find it. Because I know I gave it to you.
1: Okay,
0: you threw it in the back here. It was when you had your old truck, actually. And then you threw it. I know it's in your shop.
1: So it'd be in my office. It'd have to be.
0: Probably. Try to find it. And then once you do,
1: we'll make a plan.
0: We'll make a video of it, of you and I putting it together, because we need to do a personal video. Maybe Saturday. If you're not busy Saturday, I could run over on Saturday.
1: I'll be home.
0: Maybe we'll do it Saturday or Sunday.
1: Okay, either one is fine with me.
0: It'd be a great personal video.
1: Yeah.
0: Everybody would love it. And, it'd be some great content.
1: Yeah.
0: And plus, man, it makes your badass F-450 sound so much more badass, because the factory really chokes your intake down.
1: Yeah.
0: You know, with all of that plastic, just absolutely, it does not allow your car to breathe at all. And when you get all that off and you put a K&N cold air induction system in it, man, when we put it in there, man,
1: you need to drive that truck. Is it real, man?
0: Here's what we're going to do before we do it. Is we're going to take that truck and we're just going
1: to
0: drive it, you know, down the road.
1: Take it out 41.
0: Maybe take it out of 41 just to, you know, open it up a little bit so people can hear it. And that'll be a baseline as to what it sounds like stock. And then we'll go and
1: be. Yeah, it's got no noise stock.
0: And we'll. Before we start the videotaping, we'll the Yenzers again, Lummy, just said, make sure you know, it is Chuck and Leslie Yenzer.
2: Woo. Uh-huh.
0: Good people, by the way. Thank you, Chuck and Leslie Yenzer. So then, Gene, we'll get all of our tools laid out. All you really need is like a couple wrenches, a couple screwdrivers.
1: Coben for that.
0: Yeah. So we'll tell Coben to lay out the tools. To look at the instructions and lay out the tools while we go on our test ride, and then we'll start the installation process, working together, and then we'll go out and drive it when it's done, and just the difference. Oh, I should look up K&N.
1: The last time we did that, it was such a significant difference, wasn't there?
0: I think it. You can actually put your make and model into the K&N website, and they'll actually give you exactly what. Okay, you're a 2026, right?
1: Yep.
0: It gives you the exact horse Ford F450 Super Duty, and it's the. It's not the 7.3 liter gas, is it?
1: No, it's a 6.7. Turbo diesel.
0: Automotive 2026 Ford. Is it not? It's not the E350. It's the F. Here we go. 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Engine is the 6.7 diesel, right?
1: Yep.
0: All right. Go. And now it tells you everything they make for it. Boom, boom, boom. That's the kind of oil filters you need to be running, Gene. I probably need to get you a few of those. They got all of that. They don't have an intake for it.
2: Oh, no. Wait, didn't you ask your guy, and that his last year or 2 years, however old his old truck was?
0: Gene, have they changed the motor?
1: No,
0: from last year.
1: I mean, I got the red lettering, which makes it a high torque motor, but they didn't change it.
0: I'm sure.
2: I thought you asked it. He said that it would work.
0: I thought maybe I did.
2: That's why you went and had, you know.
0: I'll have to research it a little bit.
1: That picture right there shows everything, and that it wasn't on it, so that means they don't have it?
0: Well, it means they haven't made. They're not making it for it yet. They will make it. They just have it because it's so new. I wonder what this is. Oh, a fuel filter.
2: Oh,
0: did you know that, Gene? You probably should order one of those too. So yeah, I'm gonna have to go and let me call my guy and says to it. Does a 2024? Was it a 2024?
1: 22.
0: Oh, does a 2022?
1: No, 23. Sorry.
0: Does a 2023 F? It was a 350 you had before, right?
1: Yeah.
0: Does a 2023 F350 dually fit on a 2026 F450 dually? Do they both have the 6.7s?
1: Yeah.
0: Oh, okay, they should.
1: But you know, with the suspension difference in it, maybe it's the fender wells are different or something.
0: We'll check it out. Okay.
1: All right.
0: So listen, I gotta warn everybody out there, and this is a very, very reputable big time. I don't know if they're a Fortune 500 company or not, but as soon as I mention their name, everybody's going to know what I'm talking about. Everybody's going to know the company. And, you know, Merch Creek, Eric and I live out here kind of in the woods in a log cabin. And so then when we buy it, the first thing I do is I said, listen, we need to get a hold of somebody to do monthly termite inspections because...
1: Why monthly?
0: Well, once because... Well, no, well...
2: Not when you live in...
0: Gene, when you live on a plot of land like you that's got a little bit of woods, but when you're surrounded by woods, they put these bait stations around your place. So, you know...
2: And your house is made out of concrete. You don't have to worry about it.
0: Yeah, your house is made out of concrete. Mine's completely wood.
1: Yeah,
0: and there has been, you know, from the owners that had it before that might not have been keeping up on it, there's a few areas where termites, you could see where they started biting or eating or what have you, and they treated the area. So it's perfect. And so she contacts, and I'm telling you right now, do not. I think every Terminix location is a franchisee, so maybe your local Terminix is not the one in Pasco County, but I need to find which Terminix particular location or franchise number this one is here in Wesley Chapel, because I don't think I've dealt with a bunch of more disingenuous pricks than these people. I told her, listen, you handle that. You know, handle the you know, so they spray, they come in a couple times a month and spray for wasps, ants, termites, you know, just they completely, you know, spray under all your soffits, under your gutters, on your property line, against your fence line.
1: Well, what's like, the problem?
0: Well, the problem is we got termites. And so the guy comes out and he goes, oh, yeah, those are dry wood termites. You guys didn't get that protection. You just got the subterranean termites.
1: The ones that come out of the ground.
0: And but you don't have the dry wood or whatever. It's another kind of termite that we didn't. Listen to this. $155 a month they charge us, and we still got wasps. We still got ants. We stand now, at the front of the house to the very far left of the entrance, we have a pretty significant termite infestation to the point where the Terminix guy goes, well, we can spot treat it, or we might have to tent the whole house. And when I heard that, she's explaining it to me yesterday, I flipped out. I go, we are not tenting this house. And it's like $10,000 to tenant.
1: Oh yeah.
0: I'm like, whoa, hold on. How about the one? And our contract expires in November, and after that we're done. I'm either going to figure out how to do it myself through the Larry Plummer, Lummy, you know, because they have all the park pavilions to spray, you know, all that kind of stuff, and a lot of that stuff is wood. They have like industrial. Commercial grade insecticide spray that handles everything from spiders to termites to wasps to earthworms to flies. So, you know, Larry's Warsaw Park Department has like the commercial grade stuff that you can buy. Well, he told me the stuff and where to get it and how to, like, it's like, you know, 4 ounces to every gallon. That's how you mix it. You got to wear like a respirator and some gloves and some eyewear.
1: You buy it right there on Bush Boulevard in Armenia.
0: I think,
1: and the dude that runs that place right there, and it's all about chemicals, about killing your own bugs. He is Bubba Army all the way. I don't even think he'll charge you.
0: Well, you need to give him his information, because I'm about ready to tell Terminix. We'll keep. I know contractually. You know what? No, I'm going to have one of my lawyers break the contract due to the fact, and you guys can suck a D. And I'm just going to tell you right now. You know, 27 to 30% of our entire audience is based out of Florida. And I'm going to have one of my lawyers break the contract.

0: had to take her son to the dentist. They got some kind of situation going on. So like a wisdom teeth kind of gimmick. So she went as, you know, as a loving mother with her adult son to the dentist, which Lee, so it's like 1:30, 2 o'clock in the afternoon. I'm like, you know what? I could actually, I could probably actually get like an hour or two nap here. There ain't nobody. Next thing you know, the driveway alarm goes off, and usually it's an Amazon package, so I don't really pay attention to it, so I'm like, okay, whatever, because we have an alarm that goes off as soon as you start getting driving through the woods and headed this way, and next thing I know, on my door,
1: You gotta be kidding.
0: I'm like, what? So I just ignore it. I figured it was just like a FedEx guy.
1: It could have been me.
0: No, you would have called. You'd call me. Spencer, I'm trying to get out here. I'm like, what? And then, of course... Of course, Bella goes full-blown Cujo.
1: Yeah.
0: Like, full-blown, frothing at the mouth Cujo, because she could see him through the window. Mm. She just kind of...
2: She
0: kind of
2: smelly was a bad guy.
0: She kind of barks a little bit when the package guys, but they just throw the packages up on the porch and leave, so she can't get too tore up about that. She gives them a couple barks, but then she knows that they're leaving. But when somebody's actually at the door knocking, she becomes... Like Gene, one of your Kane Corsos. Like she just like literally goes into a whole nother gear, and she is raising hell, and the guy won't stop knocking. I'm like, Jesus, God, are you kidding me? So I'm naked. Well, I got a pair of underwear on. So I got a pair of underwear on. I got to fiddle around, and he's still not. I find a shirt. So I'm in my underwear and my shirt, and I open the door, and he goes, "Hey, I'm Josh from Terminix." And I heard you guys had a little termite issue here at the front. And I also want to sell you. I like to talk to you. I got some really attractive estimates to spray your backyard so that you can have our new mosquito dome.
1: And it completely
0: covers your whole backyard.
1: Yeah, sure it does.
0: Of a mosquito dome. And I got some estimates and numbers. I go, listen, buddy, I don't have anything to do with that. That's Erica. And, oh, yeah, I have Erica's number. I was supposed to come out on Saturday, but I couldn't make it. Yeah,
1: just picked your own day.
0: So, yeah, he stood her up on Saturday and decided, and let me, this was Monday, by the way, and decide to pick just Monday at 1:30 to roll out here unannounced, knocking on my door when we got termites, and I'm paying you $155 a month for what? I don't know, because there's wasps, there's ants, and now we have a corner of the house that's full-blown termite to the point where you want to tent it. No, how about you tent it for free because it's your $155 a month monitoring fee that has caused this situation? I in good faith, good faith, signed up for your $155 total critter control. That's quite a bit of money, $155 a month. And so now we got a problem. And you tell us that we have subterranean termite protection, but not the dry wood termite protection. Well, what in the hell have you tried to sell us? And I'm just telling you, man, do not go to Termex. Do not go to Terminix. No way. Anybody but. Go down, you know what? Go on YouTube, learn how to spray your own house, go find those commercial chemicals, you know, layer up and put the respirator and gloves and eyewear on and spray the hell out of your own house and maybe mix it a little stronger than they would. It's kind of how I figure. Like Gina has said, you know, 3 ounces to a gallon. How about 3.5 to a gallon?
1: Yeah.
0: Make it a little stronger.
1: Yeah.
0: So, Gene, give me that guy's info.
1: I will.
0: Someone go down there and buy.
1: Bubba Army to me. See, I met him a while back because I wanted to spray my own termite subterranean.
3: Yeah.
1: So, and I asked you about it. Remember I asked you about it? I said, you know, can I do it myself? Yeah, yeah. So I did. Now, all of a sudden we got these little gnats.
3: The no-see-ums.
1: They're coming out of the sink.
0: Yeah, you can't get rid of them.
3: Oh, yeah.
1: No, you can get rid of them.
3: The fruit flies.
1: Yeah, the fruit flies. They live in your pipes, okay?
0: Yeah, you got to throw some stuff down your pipe.
1: Yeah, well, we've been throwing all kinds of bleach down the pipe. I mean 5 or 10 gallons.
0: Oh, hold on. These guys are so industrial strength, they laugh at bleach.
1: Yeah, they laugh at
0: bleach.
1: They
0: do. Like,
1: so I go and see Bubba Army, the dude there, and he gives me these two bottles, and it cost me like $30. And you take the one bottle and you squeeze it around, and in the same.

0: You get night. Don't use the sink all night. In the morning, you put the other chemical in there. Boom! It kills the eggs.
1: Yeah.
0: The first chemical kills the slime that they live in. Because the bleach just goes right over the slime and you're going to get to the eggs.
2: So the bottom line is 100%.
0: 100%. No bugs. Bam. Gone. See you later.
2: Well, you got to give me that guy's information, his name, his business. I'll start promoting him at the expense of Terminex. Terminex, I'm telling you, don't you ever step another day in this property. I'm just telling you that right now because I'm going to sue the hell out of you. I'm not going to sue you. I'm just going to sue you to get out of my contract because I don't want to pay September, October, and I don't want to pay three more months at $155. I'd rather take that money and buy the stuff from this guy from Bubba Army at Bush in Armenia, spray it myself, and take my chances.
1: Well, if he doesn't have anything you need, Average Joe and I have a guy. I use him on both houses, and he does a good job. He does Bubba Army stuff.
0: Well, there you go.
2: Oh, good.
0: Then you don't have to do it.
2: Not,
1: he's a full company, like a pest control company.
2: Do not use Terminex.
0: I mean, everybody really knew that. You just never owned a real home before.
2: I didn't know it, and I didn't know that for $155 a month, they can tell you that you need one type of termite control. But, oh, we forgot to tell you about the other kind of termites, and those are the ones that you got. So, Josh.
0: And those are the worst ones.
2: David and everybody that's traipsing around my house, do not come to my property. I mean, I can't put a gate up fast enough. We have just too much between all the parts that we get, like Macho Man and stuff like that. No, it's not. And I'm not
0: I
2: saying
0: told you to call Chuck over there statewide.
2: Well, like, we get a lot of packages delivered here. And this is the first, like, when I lived above the studios, the package people never messed with me because I was upstairs. I didn't hear them. They had the gate code. They threw the package outside the front door. We had a big box for them to put them in, and I saw them in the morning. I never really dealt with them. But now they drive down my driveway. I got these two alarms to let people, and so I have to hear those two alarms, and then Cujo goes crazy. And I would be willing to bet that on most days we average 5 to 6 deliveries. Those are 5 to 6.
0: So you're going to have to put a box out there.
2: Yeah.
0: And something like, you know, what I see my neighbor has, he's got like a 2.5 by 2.5 box that's 5 foot tall, open at the top of it, and it's got a door on the bottom. So when they drop it in, they drop it in. So nobody can jump up in the air and try to get your packages out. And then when you want it, you just open up the bottom door and pull all the packages out.
2: Yeah, well, I'm going to do something.
0: Yeah.
2: I'm going to do something. Let me just look, talking to a blacktop guy right now.
1: Yes.
2: So I'm going to do something probably the next year. I got to put a gate
0: up. Talk to Junior.
2: I will. I'll talk to your guy. Don't forget tomorrow. 10 o'clock, Deadly Intentions drops, and it's the first episode that I really consciously think I did a good job. Meaning, like, I didn't interrupt. I let Pete speak.
0: No one's paying attention to you on these things.
2: They're like, Bubba likes to interrupt, and this particular episode.
0: I don't see it.
2: This particular episode, he said right 47 times. They have, like, a couple of these people hate watch it, and then they'll tell you exactly how many times I went, like, you know, yeah, right. So I'm trying to get, and so this would be the first one that I've done that you guys will have been able to see that I really consciously have gotten better. I write myself little notes to not interrupt and to not say right. So next, tomorrow at 10 a.m., Deadly Intentions. Lumley, thank you to everybody that's subscribed to the channel. We're getting close to 2,000 subscribers. We're now over the threshold of watch hours where we can start monetizing it, running some commercials, and I appreciate it. Everybody that's watching or listening to the show now or maybe later when you download or listen to the replay, go follow Deadly Intentions. You can go right to my YouTube channel at The Bubba Army. And Deadly Intentions is about 2 sections down. Click on it, follow it, get a subscription, which is free, a notification to let you know when new content. We drop a new podcast every Thursday at 10 a.m. And Lummy, I cannot thank Gary enough for his hard work on this. This is a whole nother project that I threw his way. And I'm super excited for tomorrow. You know, we have a news piece. maybe I can I'll play it on the backside. But it is the supreme leader of Iran basically saying Trump is full of crap. He may tell you one thing with regards to. Here we go. I'm just gonna play it now because It's not very long, and it goes right along the lines of what Pete, how Pete lays this war out tomorrow. Pete gets into the first part of the war tomorrow, and he lays it all out, and he talks about the supreme leader and the people of Iran having this mentality. Regardless of what Donald Trump is telling us, this is what their leader is telling them.
3: We will not give up our right to enrichment, and they too will be forced to accept it. You all know what the so-called president of the United States was saying. He has made a complete 180-degree turn. He was saying that Iran must surrender unconditionally. Iran has no right to do this. It has no right to do that. Then he gave a speech and said that Iran has the right to do this. It has the right to possess this. In other words, he has reversed himself by 180 degrees compared to his previous positions and has accepted that they cannot ignore our rights.
2: Hold on. Does that sound like a country that is desperate for to sign a deal, that we almost got them down and out, that there ain't much left, like it's only a matter of days?
0: Nobody in that room looked like that.
2: No. Nobody in that room looked scared. Nope. And I hate to say this, but Pete says on the podcast tomorrow, they're ready to go another 2 to 2.5 years.
1: Was from a couple months ago. I don't know if that makes a difference.
2: No, it doesn't. It's how they feel now. They do not care. And in fact, they sent word back to the White House. Nobody knows this.
0: Why didn't we smoke that room?
2: Nobody reports this. Nobody has reported this. They sent back 2 weeks ago, we're not interested in negotiating with Donald Trump until you guys have. We're not interested in negotiating with the United States until Donald Trump is out of office. That's how long we're prepared to go through with this. And if you start getting cute and start getting sneaky and putting boots on the ground, we're going to start blowing up desalinization plants from every country in the Middle East that is your ally. And we're also going to hit Saudi Arabia oil refineries. And what's that do to our allies? Like, you know, they 90% of almost every country out there, they get their water through desalinization because they're in the desert. They can't drill for water. And so they got such a trump card on us are we hearing any of that? No, we're not hearing any of that. All we're hearing is Trump saying, just want to let you know we got him down and out. Yeah. They want a deal. They've already agreed to the uranium. That is how we just got to open up the strait. I mean, it makes tomorrow's Deadly Intentions podcast an absolute must listen. It really, really, really does. When we return, don't forget, Gene Smart, you're in fourth grade today. Don't forget.
1: You ready for it?
2: Are you ready for it, fourth grader?
0: Yeah.
2: Now, can I ask you, what did
0: I study? No.
2: There's nothing to study on, bud. But the other thing is this, like, did you talk to your wife about, like, have you talked about your wife about your educational achievements?
0: Yeah, she said don't feel bad about it.
2: Yeah, you are who you are. I mean, point will you, like, when, goes, if you can make it down to
0: 4-year-olds don't know them answers, just know on them. They go to school for 6 months and talk about that answer at the end, and that's the questions that he's finding to give to you. Mm. And she goes, you don't remember them from fourth grade? There's no way to remember stuff like that.
2: Well, just a lot of it is stuff that fourth graders know, but it's like, as an adult, you would have retained that information. It's not trick
0: not
2: questions.
0: Not needed.
2: It's not,
0: as an adult.
2: It's not trick questions. So anyway, we're going to do that probably a little bit earlier than late. And then, Lummy, we also have the Clancy situation is, oh, my God, I've never seen women that cannot. This is the day and age that we live in where a woman or even a certain ethnicity or a certain group of people in our country cannot. They just cannot fathom the truth. They've never been told no in their life, and so no is never an option, so they always do workarounds around no. There's always a workaround around no. Well, Lindsay Clancy, she killed her three kids. She strangled them. She then tried to kill herself.
0: By her own hands.
2: By her own hands, and she then jumped out the window to kill herself. Was not successful in that.
0: Why? Was the window just one story?
2: I don't know how. She ended up paralyzing herself from the neck on down.
0: Oh, good.
2: In the early parts of the investigation of this particular almost unbelievable, you know, heinous crime, she admitted to detectives that she did it. Well, after she lawyered up, and now she's $900,000 to $1 million in a GoFundMe account. Now all these women, she's got $900,000 from I don't know how many different women in the United States that have sent her money, and now they're all rallying behind these Karen, these at-home, home-working, never-been-told Karens in life. They're saying, well, she didn't do it. The husband did it. The husband did it. And they're trying to do this whole big reverse end around. And let's not forget, she already admitted. But now that she's got...
0: But the husband's getting blamed because he was mean to her?
2: Well, and she...
0: Made her do it?
2: Might have been having an affair.
0: Oh, yeah.
2: You know, all this kind of stuff. But now, Lummy, they're saying he's still not cleared as the suspect, correct?
1: Correct, yeah.
2: He's still a suspect.
1: Yeah, he's still in the running.
2: Maybe he did. I mean, Lummy, what's your? I don't think he did. I mean, I think they got it right.
1: I mean, you get all these different people, and you know, you start looking at it, and then you know, they start twisting it like maybe he was telling, or maybe he got her so drugged up and like blacked out and did everything, and then, you know, she didn't remember it, but she knows she's had these thoughts. And
2: anyway, we got that. We got the Hall of Fame inductees today. No, I'm sorry, the Hall of Fame nominees. The Hall of Fame. So I got to do the Clancy stuff. I also have the Hayden Panettiere. There's a big high spot on that. You know, the famous actress from Heroes that was 36, traveled to Greenville, South Carolina to see her on again, off again boyfriend.
0: Why is that such a big deal?
2: She overdosed. And that's just a big deal because she was a big time star.
0: It's on my phone every day.
2: So, Lummy, I want to get to the hold of that. I want to do the Clancy story. There was a big fight at Wrigley Field. I want to do that. I guess they're looking at a person that potentially broke into Greg Biffle's house. Remember from the phone line yesterday? That, and then let me see a couple other things I wanted to talk about. Of course, the Lindsey Clancy deal, and there was like one of Hall of Fame nominees, fourth grader. Are you smarter than a fourth grader? And then I don't know. Couple other things I'll get to. Looks like I got a couple phone lines ringing as well. I might go to that. 813-902-8222. 813-90-BUBBA.
4: Well, at least he has his priorities in order.
5: Great. What do we do with him now?
6: The Bubba the Love Sponge Show returns after these words.

0: We got any spare magic markers?
1: To use on
2: the whiteboard mark?
1: Right up.
2: Really?
1: Well, they don't work on that board. You do your fucking math off.
3: I

0: Yeah, that's what I'm saying.
1: Thank you.
2: I took that beer for a
1: while. I just hit on his wife all the time, is all I do.
2: Oh, there you go.
3: Hey, Eugene. Let's see.
2: That orange one doesn't work?
1: No, sir. Try it, though. See, nothing. And the blue one don't work, but it used to work.
2: It's working on this one.
1: But what happened to my board?
3: Here. Let me see here. Yeah, this orange one definitely doesn't work.
1: It's working.
4: I'm how about it? My name's Gene Lasker.
2: Hit those thumbs up for Gene.
1: Yeah, get them thumbs up, man. Dirt Merchant, thank you for doing that. And
2: get them early.
1: Good morning. Yinzer, Florida, good morning.
2: Whiskey Taco for 60 months.
1: What the hell is a Choli Hall?
2: What?
1: A Choli Hall? Choli Hall. It's got little bananas jumping around. Well, good morning to you, too.
2: Oh.
1: Joey the Wall, good
2: Chloe?
1: Morning.
2: Chloe Hall?
1: What does it say?
4: Joey.
2: Chloe?
1: There ain't no damn L in there.
2: Yeah, Chloe.
1: Oh, I thought that was an I.
2: Or Chloe Hall.
1: Chloe Hall.
2: Yeah, but the Dancing Bananas.
1: Dancing Bananas. Dancing Nanos. Joey DeWall, good morning. Group of Lips, good morning. Honorary Old Fart, morning. 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Thuggish, ruggish nerd. Dirt Merchant with the bananas. What's with the banana deal? Some kind of Iggy I don't know about.
2: She thinks you're a dancing banana. You eat bananas all the time.
1: I got a banana there, but I ain't ate it yet, so they can't be dancing my banana yet.
2: Maybe she just had a banana.
1: Oh, so they did it because of her?
2: Yeah, I'm going to say that...

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0: Gene Lasker with us today.
1: And good morning.
0: Wednesday,
1: give me some thumbs.
0: Sorry, and some and Friday. Today he will attempt to.
1: You say attempt like he.
0: You attempt
1: it.
0: To make that positive step in the right direction to potentially pass in fourth grade. He's already missed one. He's already flunked one test. When you flunk three in a row, you get demoted a grade. When you pass three in a row, you get moved up a grade. He was in fifth. Now he's in fourth. He's only two grade. He's only two. Two tests. Flunking two tests to be in third grade.
1: So I tried to. So I'm trying to. What do you call it? I'm trying to get a new tag for my car. Then trying to put something cool on the tag. We have to put like five or six different things so you can see which ones they'll give you.
0: There's actually a website you can go to and get it all laid out before. Did you know that?
1: Yeah, that's what we're working on.
0: Yeah.
1: So, but the one tag, Copen goes, how about fourth grader?
0: Yeah. Oh, yeah. How about? Hey, listen, Copen, said, you smart ass. I'm trying to get in the
1: fifth. L-T-H-G-R-D. And I said, you kidding me, right? And he goes, that's where you're at. Well, you know what I'm saying?
0: You're hoping to be somewhere soon. Hi, you're on the air. Go ahead. Yes, you're
2: hello?
0: On the,
2: hello?
3: You're, I think you're the other way.
1: He went the other way?
0: Hello?
4: Yes, I was calling
0: you're on the
4: to
0: air?
4: Find out what the...
0: Let me know.
1: Is he in a big storm?
0: I don't know what he's in, if he's in a big storm or not. Salami, I figure I'm not. I don't necessarily have. I can't use. We used to use the, but we can't do that.
1: No.
0: For Hall of Fame ceremonies. We can't really do that.
1: Why the Olympics won't let you?
0: Well. Not that the Olympics won't. We'll get a copyright strike.
1: Oh,
0: so this is only the rough version. Now, it's looking. I'd like to take 10. I've gone as high as 16 before. So let me take that under advisement.
1: Yes.
0: It's going to be, you know, Lasker. I'm going to blurt out some names based on what you know of these people. People that have been nice to you, people that chat with you, you know, you're going to have an input on this as well. This name is fairly lengthy. It's very lengthy. And we're going to have to be able to whittle it down to anywhere between 10 and 16.
1: So what do you want to know from me?
0: Well, I'm just going to shout out names. And if you know of them or you're like, yeah, I like that guy. Just,
1: okay.
0: You know, just nothing very long form. Just, and if you never heard of that guy, be like, I don't know. Now, don't talk bad about anybody.
3: Yeah, I'm calling a jobber.
0: Yeah, like, don't talk bad
1: why?
0: About
1: don't
0: anybody.
1: Tell the
0: and,
1: truth.
0: Well, unless you've had some bad experience. You know, let's say one
1: I
0: of
1: have.
0: The. Okay, then be truthful. I know there's one name that's about five or six down. That when I say his name, you're going to be like, oh, yeah, that guy needs to be in there.
1: Okay, go.
0: I see about three dudes in here that you're really going to put over.
1: All right.
0: So let me, without further ado, these are the names that Lummy and I came up with yesterday. We worked on it a little bit this morning before the show started, and we're going to talk about it on the air now. And then by Friday, so Gene, you
1: got to whittle it down to what?
0: Anywhere low end 10, high end 16.
1: Sweet.
0: So here we go. Ready? Keith Yeager. These are people that are 2020, the Hall of Fame class of 2026 nominees.
1: And these are people's names? Or,
0: yeah. They could be either their names or their screen names.
1: Their screen names?
0: Right. I think we picked the worst person to do it with.
3: That is a screen name, Keith Yeager?
0: Yeah, Keith Yeager. All right. So Keith Yeager is a nominee. No Cal Mark. Now, let me, you know, like Joe from the West Side and Gooch and you know Kenny Price and Iggy and Creatine and Big Red and just Bob Cook and just all the Susan Poitras, Teese, you know,
1: they're already in, right?
0: Heather Wiz,
1: yeah,
0: like anybody that's got my, you know, Buck, anybody that's got my number, and you hear this list today, shoot me a text on your thoughts, okay, if you could. So let me, we're starting with Keith Yeager. We're going to NoCal Mark, Dr. Remulak, Uncle Eric, Chub It Up Spice, Lakeland Hoosier, Seth Wiley, Rob Green, Semi-Autoglass Mike, Jeff Coy, Mark from Tarpon, Average Joe, Austin Wolf. Here's where Lasher's going to go crazy. Adam from Fenderworks.
1: Oh, he's in.
3: He's a great guy. Great guy.
1: If he's I'll not even pay some extra money on the side and slap him in.
0: Angus, Soul to the Earth.
1: Nice. Well, he's already there, isn't he?
0: No, he's not in the Hall of Fame.
1: Why?
0: Just because. His wife is. He's not. We're trying to get him in.
1: And that damn all-star dude, and he's not in yet? That's the same thing as you did to that black guy and didn't pick him in the first round.
0: I don't even know what you're talking
1: about.
0: No,
1: I'm talking about Samson's kid. No, I'm not Samson. Your friend, Dwight Gooden? No.
0: Scott.
1: Sanders? Yeah, Deion Sanders. Deion Sanders' kid didn't make it in the first round. Remember on the pick?
0: Was that my fault?
1: Yeah.
0: I didn't know that.
1: But you're doing the same thing as they did.
0: I didn't know I was the general manager of an NFL squad.
1: But I was saying, you know.
3: You kept him out, Bubba.
0: Yeah.
1: Y'all keeping Angus out.
0: Speaking of Deion, I got a text late last night. And it was a number I didn't recognize, and it goes, my new number, Prime. So I guess I got a new number now.
1: Wow.
0: All right, nice. So Angus, Soul to the Earth, Marcus, Liz 84, Augustina, Tina May. Those are our three women. I mean, we always have to have, we always try to induct at least one woman into the final Hall of Fame ceremony. So my three nominees for ladies are the three ladies in question, which I need.
3: Well, we do have one that's kind of like a group, a couple.
0: All right, who's that?
3: The Yinzers.
0: Yeah, you've completely interrupted me. I still got a way to go.
3: Semi-autoglass Mike.
0: I'm not done.
1: You're not doing right.
0: You shouldn't correct me till I'm done, because guess what's after Tina May on my list?
3: Who?
0: Chuck and Leslie Yinzer.
3: Perfect.
1: Oh, you all put right. him up a couple of cogs.
0: Oh, you want to see it?
1: No, I don't want to see it.
0: You want to see it? I wrote it down. It's the very top. You want to see it? It's the very top.
1: See what you did, Lummy?
3: It's your
1: show. Going great till you had to interrupt my man.
3: Semi-autoglass Mike, $50.
0: Thank you very much.
1: Thanks, Mike.
0: So moving right along. So we got my three females, my actual four females are Liz 84, Augustina, Tina May, and Leslie Yinzer. To continue right along, Chuck Yinzer, Pedro the Pool Guy, Joe the Supermark, No Name Willie, Kevin from Sunbelt, Kurt Morgan. I already got Marcus, yes. Right? I already have Marcus,
3: yes.
0: Right?
3: Yeah, you got him.
0: And I already got NoCal Mark too, right?
3: Correct.
0: Okay. Todd from Steps and Rolo from Volkswagen of Wesley Chapel.
1: Damn, Rolo ain't been in there. He's been with us since the beginning.
0: I know this was the wrong day.
3: I was going to say,
1: he
3: doesn't.
1: You know what I'm saying, man? What, we roll over him all the time?
3: We must have put 30 people in?
0: I mean, Lummy, Gene, like we only can put so many people in, and if you get nominated this year, so let's say that, you know, Rolo, for instance, is nominated this year, right?
1: Right.
0: Well, he doesn't make it this year. Well, he's pretty much a shoe-in for next. So sometimes it takes 2 or 3 years in order for you to get in.
1: Poor Rolo. Sorry about that, Rolo.
0: Well, we haven't. We haven't come up with the official list yet.
1: Man, we used to run that bug all over the country because of Rolo.
0: Rolo could make it, Gene.
1: He could make it.
0: The final list.
1: I'm rooting for you, Rolo.
0: The final list has not. Well, the final list will be. I don't know that we do it on a day he's going to be here, because he's just going to argue with us.
3: Well, Gene's list is going to be Fender Works, Steps, Rolo, Bug Guy,
0: I can tell you,
3: Fence Guy.
0: Let me take this phone call.
3: Hey, yes.
0: Hello. Who's this? Yeah, it's like my
1: phone. Answer the phone, dudes.
0: Hello.
2: Yes, good morning. I was trying to call to find out the name of the
0: my audition was off. What now? What do you need, bud?
2: I was calling to find out the name of that stuff to get rid of the drain flies. I live up there in Lutz, and this is the first year that I've ever had them.
1: Hell, I don't know the name of it, bro. I didn't read it, name of it. I can tell you Friday. I'll write it all down and bring it
0: why
1: in.
0: Why don't you bring the bottle in Friday?
1: I'll bring them both then, yeah.
0: So can you wait till
2: Friday? I appreciate that.
0: Yeah, wait till Friday. We'll have it for you, okay, buddy?
2: All right.
0: Appreciate thank you, it. Thank you. So, yeah, if Lasker had it his way, this is what the Hall of Fame would consist of. You ready?
1: Yeah.
0: Adam from Fenderworks.
1: Boom.
0: Angus from Salt of the Earth.
1: No problem.
0: Kevin from Sunbelt.
1: Yep.
0: Kurt Morgan. Rolo from Wesley Chapel. And Todd from Steps. That's it.
1: Yeah.
0: That's all that would be in there. So here's the list one more time, just for all the, you know, the inner circle and all of my council and just anybody that is already a Hall of Famer or a large contributor to the show, and you have a way to get a hold of me. I'd like for you to reach out to me and give me your, you know, your thoughts on these names. Maybe shoot me a couple names that you think are locked in. Maybe shoot me a couple names that you heard that, like, no way, don't put this person in. I get that more than anyone. Like, they hear a name and they're like, I don't know about that one, man. That person did this, this, this, and this, and this, and this, and this, and said this, this, this, and this, and this about you. So here's the name. You ready?
1: Yeah.
0: Keith Yeager, No Cal Mark, Dr. Remulak, Uncle Eric, Chub It Up Spice, Lakeland Hoosier, Seth Wiley, Rob Green, Semi-Autoglass Mike, Jeff Coy, Mark from Tarpon, Average Joe, Austin Wolf, Adam from Fenderworks, Angus Salt of the Earth from AC Willie, Marcus from Get a Box, Liz 84, August Stina, Tina May, Chuck and Leslie Yenzer, Pedro the Pool Guy, Joe the Supermark, Maria Guatemala's husband, No Name Willie, Kevin from Sunbelt, Kurt Morgan, Rolo from West Volkswagen, and Todd Steps.
1: Man, that's a big list.
0: That's let me see how many it is. 1, 2, 3, 4, 5, 6, 7, 8, 9, 10, 11, 12, 13, 14, 15, 16, 17, 18, 19, 20, 21, 22, 23, 24, 25, 26,
1: that's
0: 27.
1: That's too many inductees, 20, man.
0: 28. 28, and we're picking
1: 3.
0: Maybe 16.
1: Oh, 16, that's right. Maybe, that's funny.
0: Maybe, that's half. But yeah. But I'd like to be closer to the 10 number than the 16. I just do. But let me, I think last year we might have put in 16. But, well, again, Friday will be the day that we announce who the official Hall of Fame members in the class of 2026 will be at BARP, which this year is at the Covington Farm Barn. We're having it at a real place organized by a real event planner, Globo.
1: A real place.
0: A real place with a real event of event planner and Globug, and it should be better than ever. This
3: Mad Mike, $20.
0: Before I let you go, I kind of like this. Thank you, Mad Mike. Howie Mandel, is this his podcast? And
4: yes.
0: Secondly, like, did he just get done painting?
4: That's like, a style. That's a style of pants now.
0: What, paint?
1: With tape around your crotch because you got a hole in them.
0: Now, what is that right there?
1: That's tape around your crotch because you ripped out.
0: I don't know. But he actually talks about while he was married, he would go get handies at one of those, you know, Wild Orchid strip mall massage places that Robert Kraft got busted in. You know, I mean, they're all over. You know, the rub and tugs, and he actually, like, admits to doing it.
5: Truth is, this is, I got so embarrassed the last time. I have this lady that gives me tuggies.
6: Yep, that's Howie Mandel discussing what he refers to as tuggies, pretty much out of nowhere. And the revelation caught plenty of people off guard, including
1: his
6: daughter, who was sitting.
1: Oh, daughter.
0: That's his daughter.
6: By his side.
5: I pay, it's like $25, and I get hand. I asked her for a massage after she finished, and she looked at me like, get the f*** out of here.
6: The America's Got Talent judge raising eyebrows during the August 11th episode of Howie Mandel Does Stuff. which he co-hosts with his daughter, Jacqueline Schultz. During the Not Safe for Work exchange, Howie claimed he visits massage parlors while on the road and pays $25 for a sexual service he referred to as a tuggie. Howie then suggested his wife, Terry, knows about it, prompting Jacqueline to question whether her mom was actually okay with that.
7: I don't have any thoughts on this. I'm always so uncomfortable when you...
0: I'm
1: always so uncomfortable when I talk to you, Dad.
0: I'm fairly open about talking about things around my kid and everything, but I don't think that, especially a son-dad dynamic's different than a daughter-dad dynamic.
1: And, you think?
0: Well, it is. It just is.
1: Hell yeah, it is.
0: I mean, you know, you can talk about guy stuff around your boy, but you can't necessarily
1: talk about guy stuff around your girl.
0: No, you can't.
3: Keith Yeager, 150.
0: Oh, my God.
3: Ooh, you the man, Keith.
0: Thank you, Keith Yeager. Not to be, Keith Yeager. Not to be confused with Chuck Yenzer.
1: How can you confuse both of them?
0: Both of them, Lummy, are nominees for the Hall of Fame.
1: Woo. Oh, are they?
0: Yeah. So, like, man, that's kind of creepy that you tell your daughter that when you're on the road doing America's Got Talent, that you hit these massage parlors and get handies. Now, let me ask you this question. What's the... So it's looking like, and I got a story of that Tony Romo is in real trouble with CBS.
1: Oh, jeez.
0: Like, he's in real trouble. They're trying to get rid of him and cancel the remaining 7 years left on his contract, all because of that DUI that he got in Wisconsin. Which, listen, that's not a good look. You are putting people at danger, but you didn't. They pulled you over. It's still been yet to determine as to whether he's going to be charged with a DUI, because if you remember right, they didn't get any blood sample and they didn't get him to blow. So I don't know necessarily.
1: They ain't gonna get him for it then.
0: So he's probably lawyered up, you know, with a Kevin Hazlett, a Diaco, a Brian, and is going to probably get out of this. But here CBS has already suspended him while they're looking into this investigation. Well, what's worst? So Howie Mandel makes $15 million a year being a judge on America's Got Talent, right? What is... It's maybe it's not as embarrassing to...
1: This is way worse.
0: When you're network TV and your host that you got, you know, tens of millions of dollars invested in, admits to getting hand jobs on the road to... Now, doesn't just admit it.
1: Talks to his daughter about it.
0: Because he's getting...
1: Weirdo.
0: But instead makes that admission in a podcast that's hosted by his daughter. That's weird.
1: I hate him now.
0: Or Tony Romo, they had a couple of extra cocktails at the golf course, and now they're getting ready to take Tony Romo's career right out from underneath him, when I'm not going to say he really didn't do anything wrong, but I mean, really?
1: I mean, but you watched the video. Really? He wasn't drunk.
0: But you can't get... Say that he was. You don't believe in second chances? Michael Vick can go spend 18 months in federal prison, but Fox still pays him $5 million a year to do, the Fox pregame.
1: How about them dogs he hung?
0: Yeah. I mean, you know, so Tony Romo is guilty of, you know, possibly driving drunk. It's going to look like the state of Wisconsin isn't going to be able to pin that on him. He's probably going to get a far lesser charge. CBS is already contemplating on replacing him with J.J. Watt. But I don't think that Tony Romo's crime is nearly as embarrassing as, you know, Howie Mandel being on a podcast with his daughter saying that he gets hand jobs when he's on the road.
4: And he looks like he interviews a lot of OnlyFans girls or OnlyFans girls, and he's kind of creepy with them all.
7: This is not like a father-daughter conversation, usually.
6: Howie and Terry have been married for 46 years and share 3 children, including Jacqueline. The awkward father-daughter exchange quickly made the rounds online, though some viewers pointed to Howie's dry sense of humor and questioned whether the comedian was serious.
0: Well, I mean, like...
1: I thought he was a germophobic.
0: He is.
1: So how does he get a handy? Then.
0: Well, I mean,
1: she wears a glove.
0: Well, it's you know what? We don't know. We don't know the dynamics of how he gets handies, bud. We don't. So we don't know.
1: But a germophobic guy wouldn't do that.
0: Well, I mean, maybe you're not as
1: germophobic as he says.
0: Well, no, maybe you're not as germophobic about your penis as you are like things that you touch that you might eat or might touch with your fingers or might, you know, like you might be way more germophobic with regards to that. Even the most germaphobe, I don't think you really worry about germs jumping on your penis and like,
1: you know, that'd be the worst thing I'd want.
0: Hold on here.
6: Doing a bit.
0: Now, I don't think you do bits with your daughter talking about that sort of deal.
1: Something's wrong with him.
0: I don't think that you do bits. Here it is. They demand loyalty but give none. Report reveals that CBS could cut ties with Tony Romo after he got arrested for a suspected DUI. Tony Romo's future at CBS may no longer be a matter of when he returns. The network could be preparing to move on entirely. Romo remains on indefinite leave following his July arrest in Wisconsin on suspicion of operating while intoxicated, with J.J. Watt occupying CBS's top NFL analyst chair. A new report suggests that the temporary arrangement could become permanent. Front Office Sports has learned Monday that one source familiar with CBS, the decision on Romo may be already made. It wouldn't be surprised if Romo gets the same treatment from CBS. They demand loyalty but give none. So it just goes on. For just being pulled over and suspected of DUI, which at the end of the day, we all watched it. You know, he
1: looked perfectly fine, other than he smiled too much.
0: Well, no, he completely blew the heel to toe deal.
1: Oh yeah, yeah, I remember that. The walking part.
0: He was too talky.
1: Yeah, he was too talky.
0: He was, you know, and I do think he was drunk, but they can't prove that he was drunk because they didn't get a blood draw and they didn't get a breathalyzer. And you know, is it really that big a deal? Like, you know, Tony Romo, you have him go do, you know, some courses, some, you know, I don't know, rehab, but some, you know, you make him do some community service things.
3: Which they normally do.
0: Which, man, it's amazing what pop culture, the media, whatever. Well, did you see Craig Carlton, the guy that was a big time sports talk host in New York? He had like a Ponzi gambling ticket broker scheme that he ended up doing 18 months in federal prison, got out of prison. They hired him right back to his same very radio job. And now, Lummy, he just signed a deal with Barstool, I think, to be on OutKick. And, like, you know, his life is better than ever, but it took him being in federal prison for 18 hours. Now, I have done some stuff.
1: 18 hours?
0: I mean, 18 years. I mean, 18 months. 18 months. 18 months.
3: So he's going to be it's called the Joint Venture Show with Lil Wayne.
0: Yeah. So this guy gets all these opportunities. I do some stupid stuff, none of which involved going to prison, but it was scandalous, whether it be the rating situation or whether it be the sex tape or just photo. For whatever reason, I'm officially blackballed from the majority radio companies, and I didn't do anything. I didn't go to, I mean, with regards to having to be in prison or anything like that.
1: That's right, man. And the other guy got the nut and the money.
0: Yeah. And the guy that did all the bad stuff, he basically has my radio job.
1: Oh, that guy too.
0: It's absolutely amazing as to who they pick and choose to blackball. Well, you know, like Tony Romo, he doesn't deserve to be blackballed because he got one suspicion of drunk driving. He didn't hurt anybody. He didn't hit anybody. He didn't kill anybody. He didn't even get into a wreck and hurt his car. Nothing. Now, yeah, does he need to do some classes and pay for his, you know, publicly look like, you know, optically that he's doing, you know, making some changes in his life and that he acknowledges what he did wrong? And yeah, you got to do all that. But do you blackball the guy?
3: Well, look at Mike Vick.
0: Yeah, but they didn't blackball him.
3: That's what I'm saying. Mike Vick, I mean, he did some horrible
0: things. And the Craig Carlton guy who, you know, does 18 months in federal prison. I think Michael Vick also did 18 months in federal prison. Michael Vick did some of the most heinous things I have ever seen.
1: I'd attack him if I seen him at an airport.
0: Oh, my God. He would take dogs, put electrodes on their paws and then dunk them in 55-gallon jugs of water, big barrels of water, and they would completely electrocute and kill the dog instantaneously.
4: Over 70 of them.
1: And hang them, too. You hung some of them.
0: Over 70 of them.
4: And you get hung up for having a wild boar that you didn't even do anything to.
0: Yeah, a wild boar that I didn't touch, that a professional hunter
1: You didn't killed. Even leave the building.
0: Didn't even leave the building. And I almost spent 5 years on that. And then, you know, a sex tape that I did not distribute, broker, sell, extort, nothing.
1: Or was seen on.
0: And a company that did that got away with it scot-free. And the guy who did it and distributed it is still, you know, the head top dog in Tampa. But you know what, Lummy? Here's the deal. We could have that job. That could still be ours. But you know what? We probably wouldn't have. We would have been lazy or not knowing that we needed to really be as in full in on digital when we went back in 17 and decided to go Twitch exclusive and go full in on digital and also support our terrestrial stations as well, but really, really go on all in with digital. If we were still given that cushy terrestrial job, I don't know that we would have any significant traffic digitally where for when that terrestrial job, and it will end regardless of, you know, if you're Ted Webb, you're Jack Harris, eventually it's gonna end. Eventually you no longer are the guy. People are tired, you're old, you're a liar, you're a thief. Eventually it catches up to you.
1: Podcast is for pussies.
0: And they let you go. Well, when they let you guys go out there in terrestrial radio land, and I know every one of you Tampa guys listen to the show, and it's all now flipped the script where they're saying privately, because I have some tentacles into their inner circle, they're like, oh my God, we really need to be doing what he's doing. But one, we don't own our own content.
1: That's a problem.
0: And two, you know, we don't have any large distribution digital platforms.
1: To start with.
0: To, you know, I mean, what do you got, 15,000 subscribers? What are you making, $300-$400 a month? I mean, you're not even making your Starbucks food bill, bud.
1: Food bill.
0: And so, Lummy, we were forced to have to get crafty and grifty, if you will, and make this thing work digitally. And had we still had that big cush terrestrial job with however many affiliates, I don't know that we would. It might have been good as it's happening, but eventually it all comes to an end and we would sit there, you know, with our penises. But here's the one thing. We own our content. So we would have the ability to try to cobble it together real fast. But, you know, I'm just really, really, really fortunate that really bad things happened to us in 17, 18 when we basically got thrown out of the big sexy FM of Tampa. And we were made to have to, you know, go to Twitch and make a living at it. And we are and have and are gaining and gaining followers. And, you know, Lummy, I would say I think we're at 740,000 followers on all of our platforms. I think by the end of next year, we'll be at over 1 million total followers on all of our platforms.
1: Yeah, that's huge.
0: If not sooner. If not sooner. Last, are you okay?
1: What do you care?
0: Well, I do care.
4: That Slim Jim's got
0: the... You're over here...
1: I was coughing.
0: Okay, well...
1: I hit the button?
0: No, I know you hit the button. I was just asking if you're okay. You know what you should have said? I'm okay. Thank you for checking in on me. Not, what do you care? Asshole. Complete asshole. I hope your F-350 thing doesn't hook up to your 450, and I'm not getting you a new one.
1: Yes, you will.
0: No, I will not.
4: It does. All you got to do is go back to the 2025 one, but it also is, it will link together. I looked it up.
1: Uh-huh. And we'll break it. Me and Bubba will make it happen.
4: If you go to the
1: extra wire ties, it'll be in there.
4: It's all the same stuff from 2025, so if you go to 2025, it works for 2026.
0: All right, Lasker, you got to find it, okay?
1: Okay, I'll find it.
0: Look for it at the shop today, all right?
4: Yes, sir.
0: All right.
8: We deviated from the norm, and look what came of it.
0: You have some issues, kid.
8: The Bubba the Love Sponge show returns after these words.

0: Iggy, tell them guys to start hitting some thumbs up, man, so we don't have to wait till the last moment. What the heck is John Oakwest doing with pills like that? What is that? Well, what's with all the pictures today? There you go, Dirt Merchant. Let's go.
1: Put those thumbs.
0: Look at all these got helmets and sun burning up, microphones. That's funny. Rain delay, good morning.
2: Well, I mean, the fucking Rays get beat again last night. Like,
1: yeah.
2: What's wrong?
1: I mean, they were on that nine game hot streak. Come down a little bit, back down to earth. It's fine, as long as it's right down.
0: Yeah, E. Wallace, tell him.
1: And then they click it right back on before the playoffs.
0: Permagrown.
1: I think they're playing around with a couple of things on testing some guys out.
0: Oh, well, they had players out there that hasn't been playing?
1: I think they're trying some different stuff, taking some different calls.
0: Like, is this the time to do it?
1: Yeah.
2: Well, they five games ahead?
1: They're five games ahead. I mean, really, unless they absolutely implode and the Yankees go on a hot streak, they're going to make it.
0: It can happen. Yes, sir.
2: There's a 99.99% chance that they make the playoffs if you look at the stats.
1: Yeah.
0: Oh, okay.
1: So that's, I mean, you're pretty much a lock-in to start fucking around and be different than how they've been every year in the playoff, which is get fucking trounced.
0: Say it, Iggy McGillicuddy, say it. Glad you get to hear me. Dirt Merchant, bananas and watermelons and tomatoes. What the hell are you doing?

0: The Brewers won 22-0 last night to somebody?
1: Yeah, I guess.
0: Oh, wow. That's a...
1: I think they're the best team in baseball right now.
0: Is that unheard of, like 22-0?
1: No. I mean, it happens maybe once a season.
0: Right. Big Johnson, what's up? Here for the thumbs. Chub up, Spice. Good man. Chub it up. Chub it up. Chub it up. Chub it up. Chub it up. Just can be. Thank you. Do, do, do. It's simple to hit the thumbs up there, Chattamongos. Just hit it. Hit it. Hit it. Jeff Schwartz, good to see you. Cash. Florida lost in the election yesterday. What did we lose? Don't know, man.
1: Oh, remember the guy you wanted to get on the air?
0: Yeah.
1: Got beat 70-30. 70% to 30%.
0: Right. Well, he should have got with us in the beginning.
1: Yeah, he was 2 months too late.
0: Yeah, he was, and he knows it, and he knows it, and he knows it.
1: Okay. Yeah, we can't make things turn around in a day.
0: That's what I told him.
1: But we can make things.
0: They understood.
1: Yeah. Let's go.

0: Who the hell wants to watch a show with Lil Wayne? Nobody.
1: Lil Wayne.
0: I think the guy's a dick. He's just a gangster, Bob, man. He's an ass beat.
2: You told me, dude. Fuck yeah.
0: Florida will elect big money interests. Byron Donalds, but Republicans can't say they elected a black guy. Hey, let me tell you something. Anything but a Muslim, fine with me.

0: 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Me, Gene Lasker, Lummy, Macho in studio. 813-902-8222 is the number. 813-90-BUBBA. If you'd like to call in. Hello.
1: Hey, Bubba. It's Charles from Port Charles. How you doing?
0: Charles, I know you probably have to have hand-free.
2: Is it a hurricane hitting that place right now?
0: Because of your job, so we'll just get through it the best we can. But it does sound like you're in a hurricane. What's going on, buddy?
1: So, I'm trying to get off hand-free. I apologize.
0: There you go. Much better. Thank you.
1: First off, I wanted to go ahead and touch on Tony Romo. Before I do that, I wanted to say, just like,

0: and the, you know, bitch move that that is, do you imagine the bidding war that's going to go on with ESPN, NBC?
1: I think let me say no. I think you're wrong on that, bud. I think that there's such a everybody's got their guy. You know, Troy Aikman's. Was that Amazon Prime's guy now?
2: Joe Buck and
1: you know, you got Aikman, you got Brady. You got Collinsworth now. You know, potentially J.J. Watt. You know, I don't know that there's a slot for, you know, the number one guy. Each network has their number one guy. Brady's the number one guy. Chris Collinsworth's the number one guy on NBC. Troy Aikman's the number one guy, and then Tony Romo was the number one guy on CBS. So there's not really any other networks that need another color commentator slot. They're all spoken for, and I don't know that he's that much better than the ones that they've already got. So I don't think that he has really near the options that you think he does. But maybe you're right. Maybe I'm wrong.
0: Yeah, I'm thinking at the very least he's going to get, okay, granted the number one CC guys are already taken, maybe number two, but at least throw him some money. I mean, he's got to get picked up somewhere.
1: Yeah, but he's not going to be
3: got plenty of money.
1: He's not going to be a $15 to $20 million a guy, a year a guy. He's going to be a $4 or $5 million at best. Like, you know, and listen, I don't think it's fair. I think CBS is knee-jerking. I think that this is not that big of a deal. This is something that what shouldn't be a contract deal breaker. This is something that you need to get like on a little bit on a PR mission and get behind and have a press conference and be sorrowful and be regretful and say, I knew better than to drive. I'll never do that again. I'm in the middle of rehab, taking some courses, understanding my actions. I'm doing all this community service stuff, Mothers Against Drunk Driving and what have you. But I don't think that it should be an absolute. I mean, in my opinion, I think it's just CBS that may have signed maybe too large of a deal, paid him too much money, regretted how large of a contract they had to give him in the midst of when Brady was running the market up and Aikman was running the market up. Tony Romo benefited from that. CBS probably feels like they've overpaid for him, and they want a creative way to get out of this $70 million contract. Well, he gave them
3: a reason.
1: Now, if they really liked him and they thought they were getting value in him and he was good, which he is, you know, they would find a way to work around this. But because they feel that they cut such a bad deal when Troy Aikman and Tom Brady were running up the market, well, Romo benefited, and I think CBS wanted a creative way to get out of the contract.
3: Do you really think that Romo was worth that money?
1: No, I don't think I don't think he's worth $15-20 million a year. I don't think Collinsworth is worth that either. I think Brady and Aikman might be, but I still think that's way too much money to be paying a color commentator. I mean, I think John Madden
3: he's not colored.
1: It's not the same, Gene. You don't even understand the concept.
0: I love you, Lasker, by the way. Yeah. You're awesome. Yeah.
1: All right, my man. I appreciate you listening, friend. Thank you.
2: You said a colored commentator.
1: I said what?
2: A colored commentator.
1: Gene, it's color commentator. And they provide color, meaning it's a industry term. Oh. And the guy that's the number two guy, you got a play-by-play guy that goes back and be like, Baker under center. Baker takes the snap, rolls right, got some pressure coming in from the left. Baker finds the tight end on a cross, throws it. It's incomplete. Oh, no, intercepted. And then, like, the color commentator, he provides what the industry calls as color, which is just, it's usually a former player that played the game that is, you know, not a play-by-play guy, because that's an art in itself, but he can give you what's happening within the game. Well, you know what happened there, Gene Deckardoff, is that as Baker was rolling to his right, his right side tackle kind of covered up that weak side linebacker, and he didn't see the guy, and he threw it, and after he threw it, he knew, oh, my God, now that's why I got picked off.
2: Do the baseball guy. The old man that used to do the baseball?
1: Well, Harry Carey. Well, there was Harry Carey.
2: Yeah, the drunk guy. And do that because you do him good.
1: No, I can't do Harry Carey. But Harry Carey was not the color commentator.
2: Was on TV.
1: Harry Carey was play-by-play.

0: He'd be like, you know, holy cow.
1: Yeah.
0: 2-2 pitch on Sanborn. Ice cold Budweiser. That's right. Everything's good with an ice cold Budweiser. I mean, it was basically a 3-hour infomercial for Budweiser.
2: He'd be
0: completely sauced by the seventh inning and be like, take me out to the ball game. Take me out to the crowd. Buy me some peanuts. And then he'd just put the microphone out the window and everybody in Wrigley Field would be singing it. But, you know, all those play-by-play guys, Gene, they have a guy that used to play the sport or is familiar with the sport, and they kind of give you the player's perspective of what just happened. That's why all these color commentators...
1: So that's why they call cards?
0: Well, no, they're not colors, Gene. They're color commentator.
1: Color.
0: Color commentator. They're adding color to the guy's play-by-play. Color means insight. You know, like the backstory as to why something's happening. The guy is not as strong. The strongest guy has to be the play-by-play guy because he's talking the most. He's actually giving you play-by-play. There's a lot more action to call play-by-play than a guy just to chime in every once in a while and say, well, you know, reason why that happened is because your strong side tackle missed his block and Micah Parsons was able to come in there like a wrecking ball and have a direct line at the quarterback. I don't know if Gene quite understands the concept.
2: I don't think he does. Maybe like if you did it like a racing term, isn't that what?
1: So Michael so Waltrip if me does, and Lummi are sitting back here really not saying much or not, you know, accepting what you're saying, so you tell us to color it up.
0: No, you guys are co-hosts.
1: Right.
0: That's different than color. There is no color commentary on spoken word rate content. You're not.
1: We can't enthusiasm it up none. You ain't much of a teacher, are you? I'm just saying.
0: It's dead air. It's a different dynamic. The only way I would have a color commentator in here would be if I had somebody that was an absolute expert and had more time behind the microphone as me and could be analyzing what I'm saying, but that's not the way.
1: I wouldn't have that.
0: So when you're watching a sporting event, you have to have somebody that's giving you... I feel bad now. You should feel bad because
1: I'm never going to be colored.
0: Gene, color commentators are not necessarily colored guys.
1: Hold on. My addition here is not colorful?
0: Lummi, can you help me?
2: I'm trying to find a cook here.
0: Is this the dumbest that he's ever been?
2: I'm just trying to figure it out, man.
0: Your addition to here is not one of a color. You're not a color commentator. You're a co-host. There's a difference.
1: Oh, okay.
0: That'd be like saying, oh, I'm a sprint car driver, but no, really, I drive gladiators. No, you drive sprint cars. If you wanted to be a gladiator driver, you got to be in a gladiator. I don't even know if that's the right analogy. I don't even know that you can't. Here's what you don't understand.
1: I get you. I'm not an accommodator.
0: It frustrates me in the fact that he can't even wrap his head around the concept of what a color commentator does.
2: Well, I feel like even if I sent you a video, he won't get confused.
0: Oh yeah, well we might as well. Here we go. This. So what is the Oreo? Oh, so
1: you got to be kidding me, right?
0: Listen, you're not understanding what we're trying to say. So maybe somebody else can say it better.
1: Ask YouTube.
0: Yeah. What is the difference between color commentary and play-by-play?
3: What is the difference between color commentary and play-by-play?
0: But here's the thing, Lummi. Like we're not doing. I am not doing play-by-play. You know what I'm saying?
2: Yes,
0: like, so I'm not the play-by-play guy, and you guys could potentially be the color commentator. We're not doing an athletic event or trying to, you know, describe something that's happening. We're just doing a show. You guys are co-hosts.
1: We kind of describe what's going on, though, don't we?
2: It's a little different.
0: Here we go.
3: Wondered what sets color commentary apart from play-by-play announcing in sports broadcasting. Let's break down these two essential roles and see how they contribute to the excitement of sports events. In a typical sports broadcast, you will find two main commentators, the play-by-play announcer, and the color commentator. Each has a unique job that enhances the viewing experience. The play-by-play announcer is the voice of the game. They describe the action as it unfolds, keeping viewers informed about who has the ball, what plays are being executed, and the overall pace of the game. Their clear and energetic narration is vital for keeping the audience engaged. This role is often the first step for many aspiring sports broadcasters. On the other hand, the color commentator adds depth to the broadcast. While the play-by-play announcer focuses on the action, the color commentator explains why things are happening. They provide analysis, share stories about players and teams, and discuss strategies. Often, color commentators have backgrounds as former athletes or coaches, which allows them to offer expert opinions and breakdowns of the game.
0: Ask her to say
1: this is exactly what you just said.
0: Thank you. But you wouldn't believe me. Let me, by the way, Gary Selder on the PayPal. Thank you, Gary. Yeah, it's exactly what I said, but you wouldn't listen to me because
1: I was listening, but I wasn't, you know, kind of like
0: it wasn't absorbing.
1: No,
0: are you a little bit nervous about today's test?
1: No,
0: let's be honest. Are you a little bit nervous? Because no. I mean, if you lose today, and you lose Friday, next Wednesday you're in third grade, bud.
1: Yeah. Wow. Oh yeah, I didn't think about that.
0: Yeah. Lummy, speaking of Wrigley and Harry Carey and take me out to the ball game, this is a fight that happened at Wrigley Field two nights ago. And for the life of me, man, if I think my days of doing something like this would be completely, like, I'm an old man. Probably hold
1: but if
0: my,
1: it happens on top of you, you're going to have to help.
0: Yeah, but yeah. I mean, I do everything I could to distance myself from this situation because
1: yeah, I do too.
0: Because somebody's taping it, and then it'll eventually end up with the authorities,
1: taping it.
0: And they're going to come get you, knock on your door, and arrest you.
1: Yeah.
0: Regardless, you may have walked away from the stadium that night.
1: Yeah.
0: Doesn't mean that they're not going to be there on next Monday knocking on your door. Because I... And so you can hear people saying it's not that serious. And I don't know what they're fighting about.
1: He's standing up on his seat.
0: But this guy here is mad. Just on the surface, it looks like this guy here is mad at this guy here.
1: Yeah.
0: And for whatever reason.
1: Fat Man's getting in on it.
0: Now, it looks like Dark Match Big Show is in on it. Now, the old-timer...
1: Got some sense to him.
0: Bubba Clem's getting in here saying, listen, guys...
2: Well, that's an attendant.
0: Oh, it is?
2: That's a Cubs attendant.
0: Okay.
2: Yes.
0: Oh, really?
2: Yeah,
0: that's
2: wear the
0: even
2: red
0: better.
2: Shirts.
0: That's even better.
2: Yeah.
0: Saying, listen, guys, knock it off.
2: Yeah.
0: Stop.
2: Yeah.
1: Not a big guy. He's one.
0: Don't forget the guy in the red shirt works for the Cubs. He's an usher.
1: Oh,
0: hold on now.
1: Yeah,
2: did he kick him?
1: I tried to.
0: Watch
1: in between.
0: Yeah, the Dark Match Big Show.
1: Yeah,
0: Grizzly Adams throws the first kick. Watch. Right there, kick.
1: Then the
0: white trash dude with a wife beater throws an empty cup at Dark Match.
1: Ice went flying.
2: The White Sox.
1: Oh, that's a full beer.
0: Now the Dark Match
1: Big
0: Show
1: guys got wet.
0: He took a full beer and chucked it to the white trash guy over the Cubs attendant. Now the white trash guy's full hot.
2: And now the Cubs attendant's out of there.
0: See, Gene, right now I'm doing play-by-play on this.
1: Yeah. I like it.
2: I feel bad for the Cubs attendant.
1: Listen, you know, Grizzly Adams there, man. Now he's worried, backing up.
0: And now all the fans, all they can do is just
1: throw. Oh, look at that right coming.
0: They're throwing their water bottles.
1: Please hit. Please hit. He pushed his own guy down. You see that? Oh, big man down. Big man down.
0: Now watch this, man. The hammer fists from the from the white trash
1: hammer. I snatch that gold chain off his neck and put it in my pocket.
0: Then the Get Fesh crew, when the grizzly bear and his buddies down,
1: they're down too.
0: Watch this now.
1: Yeah, yeah, yeah. Woo, woo, woo. They're pounding. Brother, Hammer that nail. Hammer that nail. Oh, big man's about to get knocked out. Oh, and he punched him in the balls. See that? Sweet. That's 1% of stuff there. Oh, he is taking a beating.
0: Yeah. I mean, the guy's going high, low, high,
1: There's
0: low.
1: There's nobody
0: high,
1: around low. Him either. What a...
2: Yeah, there comes a time he took off.
1: Look at his knotted up head.
0: Woo, you took a beating, big man. Oh, big Look man, Grizzly. Dark match Big Show is bloodied. Cubs attendants are coming. One of his walkie talkies.
1: Well, I want to go to baseball games with you. Oh, more red attendants. Young ones, too, now. Young guys, they want part of the thing. He's smiling.
2: Does the Chicago PD not attend games?
0: I don't know.
1: Not in Chicago.
2: Because in St. Pete, like a Tropicana, man, the cops would have been all over there.
0: All right, Gene, I'm going to use this to set up. Our next segment is Gene smarter than a fourth grader. This is
1: perfect.
0: Jesse Waters sends his little correspondence out. I think this is in Corpus Christi or maybe San Diego. I don't know where this is necessarily, but it's like it was taped a few weeks ago, and it's like the last week of summer or something. And it's all college kids. They try to pick kids that are in college. And it seems like they have picked, they really kind of picked attractive chicks too.
2: And Jesse Waters has his type.
0: It's my type. with different questions that certainly somebody in college would know. Yeah, absolutely. And Gene, and if you know it, I'm sure I've watched it already, so I can't really play because I know I've watched it. So I know the answers that are coming. That being said, Gene, if you know the answer of what the guy's asking these college kids,
1: throw it out.
0: Just blurt it out, okay?
1: Okay.
4: Who is Donald Trump's vice president?
1: Gene. I don't know. Vance.
0: What's that?
1: Vance.
0: Let's see how the college girls answer it.
5: Am I supposed to know this?
1: Oh, my God.
5: I couldn't tell you.
0: These are 18 to 23-year-olds.
1: We're in trouble.
5: Vice President. I don't know.
1: And they vote.
5: J.K. Rowling.
0: By the way, that's the girl who writes Harry Potter.
6: A wizard, Harry.
4: Name the three branches of government.
0: Gene?
1: I know them. I don't know. I know them, though.
5: I don't know why I chose to do this. Oh, God, I'm bad with all this.
7: Congress and conservative.
5: Republican, Democrat.
7: Judicial, no. Legislative.
5: And executive.
1: There you go.
0: There you go. Judicial, legislative, and executive.
5: Yeah. Give me a hint. I don't know.
4: Jew?
5: Jewish?
0: Man, that woman might be the dumbest. And let me, she's probably been glad-handed her entire life because she's cute.
2: Of course.
8: Off the rails. Are you not going to be able to even air this?
4: What is the First Amendment of the Constitution?
0: Gene? The First Amendment of the Constitution.
1: The First Amendment of the Constitution is...
0: Nobody get... No, by the way, let me chat among those. Make sure he's not looking.
1: No, I'm not looking. Is,
0: You don't know. It is the freedom of speech.
1: The first one, huh?
0: Yeah.
5: Wow. No idea.
4: I'm allowing you to do it right now.
5: Oh, free will?
1: Free will? It's close.
8: I got nothing.
5: Freedom of speech?
1: Bam.
5: I need help.
4: What is the Second Amendment of the Constitution?
0: Gene, Second Amendment.
1: Don't know that either.
0: Right to bear arms.
1: I should have known that one.
0: You should have known. You should have known
1: that one.
0: That one.
8: The right to vote?
7: I don't know.
5: I have no idea.
4: You have two of them.
5: This is a trick question. I don't know.
7: Bear arms.
4: You packing?
5: The right to go places?
0: that chick is by far the dumbest.
9: I need to be
0: that
9: able
0: woman
9: to get
0: is the
9: where
0: dumbest.
9: You need to go.
4: How many Supreme Court justices are there?
0: Gene?
1: Seven.
0: Nine.
9: 9.
5: Okay. 20.
7: 101.
4: Lower.
7: 55.
9: Come on.
5: 13.
7: 7.
4: Higher.
7: 8.
5: 9.
4: Name a justice.
0: Clarence Thomas. Hmm. John Roberts.
2: Gene, do you know any of those names?
1: Yeah, Marcus Belloni.
2: I know him. Yeah.
5: What do you mean?
4: Amy.
5: Winehouse.
1: Winehouse.
5: I got nothing.
4: Sonia.
5: Gomez.
0: Is it Sotomayor?
2: Yes.
5: Yes.
4: Samuel.
7: Adams.
4: John.
5: Some.
0: Robert.
4: Katanji.
10: Oh, I got nothing there.
4: Neil.
7: Armstrong. Brett Kavanaugh.
0: There you go. That was a good one.
5: No, Nancy something.
4: Nancy?
5: Pelosi.
4: Not a justice.
0: I mean, this chick, she's hot as hell, but she's stupid.
1: All them people are pretty.
0: Yeah.
5: We just call my dog Nancy Pelosi.
11: What is this? What is this?
4: Who was president in the 1990s?
0: Bill Clinton.
5: How am I supposed to know this?
10: 1990s.
0: I should ask Oscar first.
7: Before Bush, I can't really give you anything.
5: Oh. Joe Clinton.
0: Joe. Joe Clinton.
5: FDR.
7: Clinton.
5: I got nothing. I should not have done this.
4: His wife ran for president.
0: Hillary.
5: I have no idea.
4: She wanted to break a glass ceiling.
5: Why would you want to do that?
12: We tried everything. We tried chisels and screwdrivers.
0: Gene, you know what breaking the glass ceiling means with regards to women?
1: Breaking into government.
0: Yeah, I mean, kind of.
1: You know, leadership.
0: Breaking in from the normal stereotypical role.
1: Yeah, being left at home.
0: Beans, yes, you're right on that.
12: Drivers and hammers.
4: Name a state that borders California.
0: Gene?
1: Wyoming. Alaska.
2: So close.
0: Nevada. And maybe Arizona.
5: I don't know anything history.
0: Maybe Oregon.
2: The Oregon, it is.
1: North yeah, Georgia. Oregon.
0: Oregon, I think it's Oregon, Nevada, Arizona.
5: Kentucky.
1: Kentucky.
0: Florida.
7: Oregon.
5: Colorado.
7: I'm trying to think of maybe what's to the left.
4: Well, that's the Pacific Ocean.
7: Got it, yep.
13: I worry about this generation of kids.
14: It's a national emergency.
4: We're at the Jersey Shore.
7: Yep.
0: Oh, Jersey Shore.
1: No even, wonder. Yeah.
4: Is the capital of New Jersey.
0: What's the capital of New Jersey?
1: Albany.
0: I think, isn't it Jersey City, Lummy?
2: I thought it was Trenton.
0: Trenton.
1: Trenton.
10: Princeton?
4: Newark.
0: I missed one.
4: Newark. No.
7: All right, no, I'm not that silly. I know it's Newark.
5: Trenton?
0: Baby, oh. Trenton?
1: Oh, that's what a good guess.
0: All right, there you go.
1: Wow.
0: So that sets up for Gene Lasker's test next. Let me play the open, and then Macho, you have this open for me, right? Going into words. By the way, this is coming up next. Let me make sure all cell phones are face down. Make sure chat has been dissolved.
2: Will do.
0: And this he's on a one test losing streak right now. If he loses this one and Friday's, Gene's going to third grade.
15: Now that Gene failed fifth grade, he is ruggedly in fourth grade. The Bubba the Love Spung Show presents Gene Lasker. Is he smarter than a fourth grader? Brought to you by Morgan Exteriors.
0: We'll do that next.
16: Unscripted and unregulated.
17: Sort of like the same sensation you get after sex.
16: Bubba the Love Sponge. The Bubba the Love Sponge Show returns after these words.

0: You did really well. You were doing good. 11, and that just barely missed that one. And then just
1: boom, fell off.
0: And then
1: that
0: again,
1: get a little better.
0: Then fourth grade, just 8 and 11.
1: Not looking good. Statistics show I'm going to be in third grade.
0: Well, you improved on the fifth grade level, and then just...
1: And hit a dive bomb. I hit a dive bomb. Thanks for the thumbs up there, Dirt Merchant. Tell them all.

0: drunk sailor. You want to see me test Bubba? I bet you knows everything, man. What are you talking about? He ain't who he is by being stupid.
1: They think I'm stupid.
0: They're stupid themselves if they think that.
1: I'm not smart, but I'm not stupid.
0: Man, you know a lot of things. You know things most people don't know.
1: Well,
0: some people might know a lot about one thing. You know a lot about a lot of things.
1: I think I'm... When I was professionally tested, I was above average.
0: Just, yep.
1: That's
0: I believe
1: above,
0: all that.
1: That's what I am. I'm just above average. I'm not anything spectacular.
2: Joe Ochoshinko, $75.
0: All right, man. Thanks for the coins. Throw thank some you. Coins my way, man. Give me some good luck.
2: King Wednesday. Thank you, Keith Yeager. Big 150.
0: Ochoshinko. I'm going to try hard.
2: Get those thumbs up for Gene.
1: Oh. I got to text you something, Gene. But then you got to put your phone down.
0: I got my phone down.
1: I know, but I'm texting you something.
0: Oh, okay.
2: Bad Mike. $20.
0: All right. That's what I'm talking about, guys.
1: Here comes one. Ask her.

0: All right, there it is.
1: Duckweed, 88 months. Where's that next to Mark?
0: Was it good, Gene?
2: Yeah.
0: Good as fuck, huh?
2: Yes, sir.
0: And Mama liked it?
2: Yeah, she really, really did.
0: Yeah, good.
2: I knew she would, but
0: did you go later that night and set Fast Time?
2: Uh-huh. But she was like, you know, it put her in a real good mood for it.
0: Yeah, right, you know what I'm saying? Good morning. And then you went out and set Fast Time on the deal, right?
2: Yeah.
1: $5.
2: I had a great time with it.
0: Isn't it awesome?
2: Uh-huh.
0: Just boom. You know, just boom. Highly recommend, wouldn't you?
2: Highly recommend.
0: Yeah. Let me make sure his phone's turned on.
1: It is. I'm giving him until the end of the break for the chat.
0: Chattamongos.
2: What are you Chattamongos doing?
1: They're trying to give you those thumbs up.
2: Oh, yeah. Give me some thumbs up, Chattamongos.
0: Yeah, how about it, Chattamongos? I need some thumbs up.
1: Where's he at? Oh, it's 735, 750. He's pacing good.
2: Man, we're low, low, low on the Chattamongo Go Man.
1: If we get 1,000 by 8 o'clock.
2: Yeah, let's go. 1,000 yeah. by 8 o'clock.
0: Oh, he might get 1,000 by 8 o'clock?
2: Yeah, let's do that. 1,000 by 8 o'clock, Chattamongos.
1: I got to cheer. We got to get him pumped up for this fourth
2: play. Right. You got to get him pumped up so my brain got
0: Well, he's not going to get 1,000. I mean, I got him at 8:30. I mean, I got him at 7:30.
1: Yeah, I mean, he might fall a little
0: No,
1: short,
0: I got him
2: can do 60 in 3 minutes. We've done it.

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0: Lummy, I heard from Opie from Morgan Exteriors yesterday, and I got a maybe like a 10:30, 11 o'clock conference call for him to introduce me to their new marketing people. Oh, but nice. I guess we've got a bonus coming because you know how they have like if you...
3: What?
0: Yeah, we got a bonus coming because we've like sold...
3: People said our name?
0: Bubba Army has went to their portal... I don't even understand it like
4: yeah,
0: I should.
4: Yeah, I saw
0: it,
4: which now, it's kind of like...
0: Did you set it up?
4: Yes.
0: You set it up?
4: Yes.
0: So if you go to MorganExteriors.com, do you need a Bubba promo code or does it like... How do we get credit for him? He said I had a check coming because we sold like three jobs or four jobs. So like, where do you put Bubba Army? Like, how do you do it, Lummy? Tell me how you do it.
4: Well, there's multiple ways. How you heard about it, which then you'd put the radio or promotion, oh, okay, which is Bubba Army. And then we also, on all our platforms, have a link that puts us, you know, directly into Morgan Exterior, already linked to us.
0: Oh, okay. Well, maybe we can maybe drop one of those this week. If we haven't dropped a Morgan Exterior direct link into our various platforms this week, let's see if we can do that by Friday.
4: Will do.
0: Otherwise, when you go to Morgan Exteriors, it looks like they have a how did you find out about us gimmick, and you can type us in there. But, you know, OP, he's like the guy who runs it. Well, you know, Kurt owns it, but Kurt's out being a multimillionaire sprint car owner.
3: He's over in Colorado right now, racing.
0: Right, exactly. And OP runs the day-to-day operations.
3: Opster is running the hub.
0: Opster runs the show, and he reaches out to me and is like, hey, I'd like to do a little conference call with my two new marketing people on Friday. And by the way, you got a and he said the amount, and it was actually a pretty decent amount. He goes, I got a check for you.
3: Wow.
0: Because you guys like have sold four jobs.
4: Nice. I'm
0: like, that's cool. Kick ass. Thank you, Bubba Army. 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
3: it don't matter what you need. Anything about your house.
0: Yeah, window, closet,
3: siding, inside doors.
0: Siding. Like, I'm going to have him come probably.
3: Flooring.
0: Morgan Exteriors are going to probably, Gene, have to fix that termite damage that I got. 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
3: They can do that.
0: I mean, I'm going to probably have to have him do that.
4: I sent you the link, but if people do want to go to it also, it's BubbaMorganDeal.com.
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0: Is this what it is right here? Let me see here. 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
4: Just click on that link.
0: Bubba Army. 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
3: That's boom. Cool.
0: And then it automatically kicks you into our, you know, our portal of us getting credit for it.
4: Correct.
0: That's awesome.
4: That's just an easy way.
0: Let's keep, if we, you know, every once in a while throw that out, you know, because it's made a difference. We've sold four or five jobs, they said.
3: Sweet.
0: Got a check for us. Gene, are you ready?
4: Yes.
0: Oh, by the way, Gene is...
3: Do I get my free milk? Third graders get free milk.
0: No, you don't get nothing.
4: You're in fourth grade.
0: We'll give you a recess. You know what? We'll give you a recess at 10 o'clock.
3: Okay.
0: So for every right answer, boom. Every wrong answer, boom. If he wins the whole damn thing, boom. And if he loses the whole damn thing, boom. Now, the rules are this. These are questions taken from a fourth grade curriculum. I have showed Lummy and Gene and you guys, for that matter, the website that I go to, or that it, you know, that it indeed is fourth grade curriculum. Listen, I'm not trying to trip Gene up. I think this is funny no matter which way it goes. Gene keeps going down in grades.
3: All right, tell
0: it's
3: the
0: very
3: truth.
0: Funny.
3: You'd rather have me lose.
0: Gene, you know, the excitement that could potentially bring, you know, be brought to Gene's life by making, you know, making it to middle school by Christmas would be great. And it also gives it gives
3: you suck, Gene Lasker.
0: It gives Coben a little fodder to be able to rib Dad a little bit.
3: Oh, he ribs me,
0: and he ribs him,
3: and I appreciate that.
0: And so anyway, it's the rules are very simple, and that are if you get 11 right. It's the first to 11, whether it's wrong or right. Now, Gene, last week, Lummy, I think it went clear down to 10 to 11, did it not?
4: Last week was 8-11.
0: 8-11, then the week before that was like, what, 0-11?
4: It was 8-11, then 10-11, and 0-11,
0: right?
4: Yes.
0: So
4: 8-11 was his first time in fourth grade.
0: Okay.
4: And then 10-11 is when he failed fifth grade.
0: Yeah.
4: And 0-11 before that.
0: 0-11 before that. So, Gene Lasker, are you ready, my friend?
3: Yep.
0: Okay. Which sense organ lets you smell fresh baked cookies? Which sense organ lets you smell fresh?
3: Your nose.
0: What's that?
3: Your nose.
0: Again, these are fourth grade questions, so I'm sorry if you think that they're, you know, pretty easy. What path does electricity follow inside of a flashlight?
3: What path?
0: What path does electricity follow inside of a flashlight?
3: I don't know.
0: I'm not giving the answers out because I can go back and use that one later.
4: Yes.
0: Which planet is closest to the sun?
3: Which planet is closest to the sun? Wouldn't be us. So it has to be Jupiter.
0: What unit is used by most countries to measure temperature?
3: Thermostat.
4: I mean, technically, you know.
3: That's right, ain't it?
0: No, it's no? It's what unit.
4: Oh, the
0: it's unit. It's not the unit. What unit, okay?
3: Fahrenheit.
0: If it wasn't Fahrenheit, what would it be?
3: No.
0: What happens to daylight hours during summer compared to winter?
3: What happens to day? We lose it. Damn, I mean,
0: which phase of the moon looks like a bright circle?
3: What?
0: Which phase of the moon looks like a bright circle?
3: Which phase of it?
0: Yes.
3: Hell. I kind of remember the word. Whatever.
0: What? Can you give me a score?
4: Two right, four wrong.
0: All right. It's still okay. It's still okay, buddy. Still okay. By the way, for those watching us on YouTube, give us a thumbs up. Lasker thinks he can hit 1,000 by 8:15. And if you're enjoying this segment,
3: then, at least do that, man.
0: I mean, and listen, I'm going to be down in third grade soon. You can at least give me a lot of thumbs up for being this stupid, okay? How about it? What do you call animals that only eat plants?
3: Carnivores.
0: What natural resource turns windmills to make electricity?
3: What?
0: What natural resource turns windmills to make electricity?
3: Wind?
0: That's how easy these questions are, ladies and gentlemen.
4: Good job, Gene.
0: What makes windmills go round and round? Wind. Gene Lasker. What force causes apples to fall from the tree toward the ground?
3: Gravity.
0: What is the largest planet in our solar system, both by size and mass?
3: In our solar system?
0: Yeah.
3: The sun?
0: In the water cycle, what is water vapor changing back into liquid droplets called?
3: What?
0: in the water cycle,
3: uh-huh,
0: what is water vapor changing back into liquid droplets called?
3: Steam?
0: Which gas?
3: What are you laughing about, Lemmy? Did you know that answer?
4: Yeah,
0: which Lemmy's not the one being tested right now, Gene. It's you. Don't try to drag us into your stupidity. Okay? Thank you. Which gas makes up 78% of the air surrounding Earth? Which gas makes up about 78% of the air surrounding Earth?
3: Which air? Which gas, you said?
0: Yes, which gas?
3: Nitrogen. Nitro.
0: What is the name of the change when a caterpillar becomes a butterfly?
3: What is the change?
0: What's the name of the change when a caterpillar becomes a butterfly? They change. They turn in from they start out as a caterpillar and they go through this
3: catastrophic.
0: What's that?
3: Catastrophic.
0: It is a catastrophic change. One day you're crawling around as a centipede. Next thing you know, you're flying around as a butterfly. It is catastrophic, but that's a more than one. A seesaw on a playground is an example of which machine?
3: Which machine?
0: A seesaw on a playground is an example of which machine?
3: An oil pump?
0: Let me. I'm going to go and get all these questions and the ones that he missed and use them for next week. So maybe he can maybe actually do some homework. Let me. What is officially the score right now?
4: 5 right, 9 wrong. You know, there is one question you asked him last week. You asked him this week, and he still got
0: it. I know that it was a planet one.
3: Yeah. Oh, you think I'm studying or something?
0: Yeah. Which planet is famous for its bright rings made of ice and rock pieces?
3: Saturn.
0: What do astronomers use to collect light so they can see distant stars?
3: Telescope.
0: Which part of the eye gets bigger or smaller to control the amount of light?
3: Pupil.
4: Ooh.
0: Where are we at right now?
3: Coming back.
4: 8 right, 9 wrong.
3: What's a nail biter?
0: What hard outer covering protects insects like beetles and ants? They have a hard.
3: Way to bring the party down.
0: Pupil and telescope. And I rolled through that.
3: Now we're going to the bugs. Just because you got termites, you're going to fail me.
0: Actually, I skipped a question, Lemmy, and just in full transparency, I skipped this question. The type of energy is stored inside the food that we eat. I knew he wasn't going to get that one right, so I skipped it. Just you guys realize on the real, real hard ones, I do not tell. I
3: your real, real hard ones.
0: Yeah. Now this one here. Speaking of hard, there's a hard covering that protects insects like beetles and ants. What's it called?
3: It's called Teflon.
4: Oh boy.
0: What are we at?
4: Oh boy. 8 right, 10 wrong.
0: The next wrong one.
3: One to go.
4: Come on, Gene.
3: Jeez.
4: You gotta get 3 in a row.
3: I gotta figure out how to cheat.
0: No, there is no cheating. This is truly a gauge of your intellect, my friend. And people love it. Don't take it away from them by cheating. Please make it as raw and real as you possibly can.
3: I'm
0: going
3: to make a deposit of $30,000 today from last week's work. And
0: what?
3: Yeah.
0: When a straw appears, okay, listen to me. When a straw appears bent in a glass of water, what is the light bending around called?
3: You're kidding me, right?
0: When a straw appears bent in a glass of water,
3: it's bad.
0: What is the light bending called?
3: The light bending?
0: Yes. What is the light bending?
3: Fold? A fold? Boom.
0: He is still in fourth grade, but you don't understand, ladies and gentlemen. He could be in third grade Friday. If he misses Friday, let me wear an 884 thumbs up.
3: I gotta get a fourth grader tag now because I bet Coleman I wouldn't lose.
0: So now your vanity tag is gonna be a fourth grade, Willie?
4: Just what fourth if you're grader. Third grade?
0: Yeah,
3: that'd be for my next car. Let me put that on my bike.
0: Let's not jump ahead, Gene. You're in fourth grade, yes, but you're closer to third grade right now than fifth. You blow it on Friday, and you're in third grade, bud. You ace it on Friday. You're that much closer to fifth.
3: But I'm still in.
0: But you're still in fourth. Solid. You're two-thirds. You're 33. He's only 33% away from being in third grade.
4: Yeah, his percentage of this game is 1-7.
0: Right, let's go ahead and...
3: What do you mean by that?
0: Give me the last scores. Okay, so this one was what?
4: 8-11.
0: So 11 wrong, 8 right.
4: Yes.
0: What was the last week's?
4: 8-11.
0: 8-11. That's 8-11. Okay. You know what it seems like? It seems like this might be the grade for him. Like this indeed. Like we have, in a very non-professional and barbaric and organic type way, I think we
3: Listen, I don't want a fourth grade tag.
0: I think we have stumbled into exactly what Gene's intellect level is. He is a high-functioning third grader.
4: Yeah, he's got a B average in fourth grade.
0: No, yeah, or maybe an A average in third.
4: Yeah.
0: You're right, Lummy. So 8 out of 11 would give you a B, right?
4: Yeah.
0: That would give you a B.
3: How did I even make it
0: so
3: life?
0: You're a B. You're right now, as we speak, by the statistics, you're a B student in fourth grade.
4: Good job, Gene.
0: And Gene, if you blow it on Friday, you're now in third grade. And I got to go and find a whole new set of questions about third graders.
3: Sorry you got to work so hard.
0: No, I don't. But, Lummy, you can see, like, he almost passes, so that means we're kind of in the right educational level.
4: Yeah, he's
0: like,
4: close.
0: You know, like, when he was in fifth grade solid, he one time blew a test 0 to 11. So that shows you that he's not really a fifth grader. But when he's in fourth grade and he loses, like, 8 to 11, you know, 7 to, like, he's roughed in to being about where he probably is. Like, again, like you said, he's a B student in fourth grade. But... Gene, you lose one more. Now it's third grade. Gene, third grade. You're a multimillionaire, and you got a third grade education. I mean, that's phenomenal, right?
3: Yeah.
0: I guess.
4: Oh, actually, everyone's correcting us. It's not 8 out of 11. It's 8 out of 19, so it's failing.
0: What do you mean?
4: Because there's 19 questions, and he only got 8 right.
0: Oh.
4: I was trying to give Gene the benefit of the doubt.
0: Oh, we were trying to give him the benefit of the doubt. But the Chattamongos are even smarter than we are, Lummy.
4: Yes.
0: See, we're only,
3: Lummy,
0: here's the deal. We're only in like fifth or sixth grade.
4: Exactly.
0: Let's just be honest.
4: Yes.
0: You got fifth graders that are administering full-blown tests here. I would only score out to be fifth or sixth grade at best, please.
4: Yeah, Gene's failing.
0: We try to sit back here and act like we're all that and everything. Really, I mean, we're not really. We're a couple of grades ahead of Gene. Well, you know what? We go to the same school. He's just a few years behind.
3: There is something wrong with this.
5: 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The Bubba the Love Sponge Show will be back after this.
0: She never thought she'd be married to a third grader.
6: She's hollering them answers out, screaming them out, she says. I scream them out.
7: You're going to get home and you're going to be doing some homework.
6: She's going to be laughing at me again.
7: By the way, $20.
6: She starts laughing as soon as I roll in. What she says, she goes, one thing about it, the Chattamongos, and everybody else would rather hear that than stupid politics about stupid Trump.
7: Let's we get a refresh.
6: Being a liar. She's all about accountability. And there's no accountability since the beginning. Trump said it's going to be, but it really hasn't been. A couple people fired, but nobody going to jail. Nobody getting in trouble for what they did.
7: No, we can't fire the teacher. We can't fire Bubba.
6: What the hell are we going to fire him for?
7: Because you got an F.
6: Guess what?
7: You had an F in the fourth grade.
0: And so it's the teacher's fault.
7: Yeah.
0: Yeah, because I asked because I asked questions from the fourth grade curriculum. That makes me, well, that's a fucking woke-ass world to live in. Because, you know,
6: yeah.
0: you blame the teachers instead of the kid.
6: Well, that's what they're doing nowadays.
0: Yeah. Teacher's fault that I'm so fucking stupid.
6: Pimpy Short Stroker said, yeah, 100% right. Yeah.
0: Oh, Lummy, you think Friday should be the first time that we let Gene use chat?
7: Yeah, let's
0: because
7: do it.
0: Oh, hold on.
7: Yeah.
0: So here's
6: he needs it now.
0: Gene. So, Lummy, the official rule as to when Gene can use chat is when he's toggling on going down a grade.
7: Okay.
0: And that get yeah. that.
6: Chattamongos, man, y'all better help me and not dog me out. I mean it. Tell him, Dirt Merchant. By the way, 93.
0: So next, let me make the announcement.
6: Man.
0: Next.
6: Yeah, Walker can
0: Friday.
6: Chubbo Spice says Sarah's going to storm into the studio and demand Gene gets a D.
0: And she's going to sit here all day till we change it.
6: Ah,
0: there was a story about
6: funny.
0: That. There was a story about a mom doing that yesterday.
6: Yeah. Oh, was there?
0: Because her kid flunked, of all things, art. Art. All
6: How
0: you
6: do you
0: is,
6: flunk art?
0: You don't. All you do is...
6: All you got to do is draw a picture.
0: All you got to do is draw a picture.
6: It don't got to be good.
0: Because art is in the eye of the beholder.
6: Yes.
0: So as long
6: there
0: as
6: you go.
0: As long as you try... But so a person to flunk art means they just sat there and did nothing.
6: Yeah, his beauty versus her beauty. Yeah. He didn't do nothing. He skipped the class. Yeah, Pimpy Short Stroke. At the end of the day, I am more successful than most, and I appreciate God giving me the ability to be a provider that I am. But knowing a lot of things, Brad, there's a lot of things I don't know. Rob Goldberg, the Chattamongos, thumbs ups. Joey the Wall. If she does, Gene, you give her the D. Sometimes you guys are funny.

0: and in all 50 states and 100 countries. We're back to the Bubba the Love Sponge Show.
1: Much love to the Yinzers today. Kicking ass on the PayPal, PayPal, Venmo, Cash App at the Bubba Army, also on our YouTube channel. Give us a thumb and Zolaster, get to 1,000 here soon. He's doing the best for you guys to create funny, you know, non-political drama, which is what people really like. And Gene's giving it to us. It's refreshing,
2: It's refreshing that I'm stupid. Is that what you're saying?
1: You know what? I wasn't going to say that, but that's a brilliant statement in itself. So the Yinzer has been strong on PayPal today. Appreciate everybody supporting the show. Just a quick overview of our 2026 Bubba Army Hall of Fame nominees. If anybody in the inner circle or, you know, like just any Hall of Fame people or whatever, have a way to reach out to me, maybe give me your idea of who should potentially make it. I use that in consideration along with me and Lummy and Macho Man and Merch Crick and Lasker and Dan, Brian. I'll give Brian a list tomorrow for him to look at. But here's my list. Keith Yeager, No Cal Mark, Dr. Remulak, Uncle Eric, Chub It Up Spice, Augustina, Liz 84, Marcus from Get a Box. Did I say Chub It Up Spice?
3: I can tell you.
1: Chub It Up Spice, Lakeland Hoosier, Seth Wiley, Rob Green, Semi Auto Glass Mike, Jeff Coy, Mark from Tarpon, Average Joe, Austin Wolf, Adam from Fender's Works, Angus Soul of the Earth Air Conditioning, Tina May, Chuck and Leslie Yinzer, Pedro the Pool Guy, Joe the Supermarket, No Name Willie, Maria Guatemala's husband, Kevin from Sunbelt, Kurt Morgan, Todd Steps, and Rolo from Volkswagen.
3: There is one guy which we talked about twice, and I don't know if because...
1: Did I not add him?
3: Yeah. Oh. Well, New York Greg.
1: Oh, is he in there?
3: Yeah.
1: Oh, okay. All right. Absolutely.
3: Yeah, because I know you had it on there when we talked about it, so...
2: He just came to...
1: Now he might... You know, New York Greg may need to get another good year in of service. New York Greg, nothing against him because, I mean, he does so much for me here at the Clem compound. You have no idea. But that being said, and he's very worthy, Lummy, of being in the Hall of Fame. But, you know, guys like Mark from Tarpon and Keith Yeager and Uncle Eric, Dr. Remulak, these are some old, these are Rob Green. These are old. These guys have been around for years and years.
2: Right.
1: You know?
2: Angus
1: so that we take in consideration, you know, one, do you financially support the show? Two, do you have some service or something like that you support the show? Three, how long have you been hardcore Bubba Army? You know, Joe the Supermark doesn't contribute $1 and in fact causes a lot of drama, but I had to throw him in there just because of, you know, he's literally been around the longest. You know what, Lummy, if I was to be totally honest, that's the name that when I look at my texts from the inner circle and the council and all my friends, that's the name, and I'm just going to be honest with you, that they absolutely take a shiz on. Everybody in the inner circle or, like, you know, very, very high-ranking people in my little Bubba Army world, they all say no to Joe the Supermarket.
3: Is Joe the Supermarket like a Pete Rose? The baseball
2: right.
3: Hall of Fame.
2: No. Well, I'll put him in the Pete Rose. He did some damage and then made up for it.
1: No, because I don't know that he was as great as Pete Rose. Like, I mean,
2: dude, he did his whole back in Hulk Hogan.
1: That's not us.
2: Did it for us.
1: No, he didn't. Yes, he did it for himself and Hulk Hogan.
2: Because of you.
1: No.
2: Yeah, you put him on Hulk Hogan.
1: But he has done some great things for the show. Like, we're still using
2: archives.
1: You know,
2: from
1: we're
2: everything.
1: Still downloading our archives from, you know, when he would tape every show on cassette. I mean,
2: we still talk to him.
1: He has paid his dues.
2: Yes, he has.
1: With regards to what it would require to get in to the Hall of Fame. Like, he needs to die a Hall of Famer. But he creates so much drama with women and various people on chat. He's very combative. That's why a lot of people that monitor these various, you know, forums and platforms, Rumble and what have you, say that he's not well liked, and he really, really, you know, how he speaks to us and how we interact with him is way different than the way he acts on various platforms. I think he's on Rumble. I think maybe he might be on Rumble because the moderators kicked him out on YouTube. I mean, there's always some kind of drama going on with Joe the Supermark with some female portion of the Bubba Army. Do you not hear the same feedback?
3: Well, I know that in the past there has been that.
1: Has he gotten better?
3: Yes.
1: Maybe
3: I know the Yinzers like him.
1: Maybe Maria. Well, he's a Mark. You can't take Maria's vote because she absolutely adores him because he knows how to work her. So he's got her worked. So I need to hear from the Susan Poitras's, the Teasts, the Wizzies, the Greg,
2: the solid white ones,
1: the Amy's, the Scout and the Big Gulps. I need to hear from the women of the BRN, that have had interaction or that, go on the various platforms and might be exposed to Joe. Not the Maria Guatemalos, because he's a complete mark for her and tells her she's the best thing in the whole wide world, which she may, which she is. I mean, she is. I've never seen a chick that looked at

0: He might not be well liked, but he is one of the most known.
1: Yes. But then, see, you have to understand, Gene, I, as the leader of this whole soiree, I have to strategically put people in that aren't going to piss people off. And if I put somebody in that pisses people off.
0: Well, truthfully, your laziness kept him out because he should have been in like 10 years ago.
1: I don't see it that way, my friend. We didn't have a Hall of Fame 10 years ago. I think the Hall of Fame started when? 17, 18?
0: But yes. He definitely was an asset a lot.
1: Hello.
2: Bubba, it's King Rob.
1: Hey, King Rob, how are you?
2: Outstanding. Morning, gentlemen. Hey, Bubba, I got two things this morning. One for you, one for Gene. We sometimes talk about how long people have listened and how far we go back. There's one thing that you haven't mentioned from way early on whenever you talk about things you did in the early days. One evening on the Power Pig, you played two Hype Brothers and a dog, Doodoo Brown, like 13 times and kept telling everybody, stop calling and telling me not to play this song or I'm going to play it again. And you just wore it out until people listened to you. It was pretty hysterical. The song's not great. I was listening just to see how long you would go with it, and it's pretty freaking funny. It's one of the stories I tell from the early days.
1: I don't even remember that. So
0: yeah.
1: I played a song and just to piss people off and then kept playing it.
0: It was a stupid song, too, man. That was the first time I ever heard Bubba the Love Sponge. I went, who the hell is this dude?
1: This guy's playing a song 16 times in a row when everybody says don't play it, and he says he's going to play it till you shut up and not stop playing it.
0: You played it, like you said, 13 times.
1: One of the most famous phone calls that I can remember that really, really, a couple of things I did on the Power Pick I got a ton of heat on. One of which was when I got all the kids on the air. I got on the air one day. I'm like, listen, this is like 3 weeks before Christmas, 2 weeks before Christmas.
0: Oh, yeah.
1: And I go, 93.3 FLC, Power Pick, Bubba Love Sponge, 705. Listen. At 8 o'clock, exactly at 8 o'clock, it's more, in about 55 minutes, I'm going to have the most important announcement. And this ain't for adults, it's for kids. Now, usually I don't like you kids, bunch of little fetuses. I hate you kids. I never ask you to call in. When you do call in and you say that you're 12, I hang up on you and ask how big your mom's jugs are and can I come over and get some of that ass later tonight. That's what I usually do. But here's the deal. For one night and one night only, I'm going to allow kids to pack my phone lines. I'm going to get everybody on the phone. And let me, I think I had 9 lines at the time. 7 or 9. I either have set of 7 or 9 lines. And I could conference call them all together. I could put them all on together. Like, you know, you take one, you put that guy on hold, put him on 2, put that guy on hold, put him on 3. And then you hit like merge and all of them would go on the air. So you could put them all on the air. So I go, I'm going to jam my phone lines up. Everybody needs to be between, like, let's say 6 and 13. That's it. So at 5 till 8, everybody start calling. And somebody's going to win a prize. I had a Milli Vanilli CD or just something stupid to give a couple. I had a couple CDs to hand out to some kids that we would mail. You know, like we just mail them to their house with a Power Pig bumper sticker. That would be your prize pack. So I got all the. So here it is, 8 o'clock, and Guido had all the kids lined up. Line 1, who are you?
3: Sally, how are you? 9,
1: 2,
3: Johnny, how are you?
1: 7. I went through the entire. All 9 of them. So all you guys there together?
3: Yeah.
1: Ages 6 to 30?
3: Yeah.
1: So I just want to let you know, Santa Claus is coming in a couple weeks, ain't he?
3: Yeah, Santa Claus.
1: Now see, everybody between like 6 and 12, they still believe in Santa Claus. Like, at least back then they did. I don't know when Santa Claus now comes out for the average kid. But, you know, back then, that was the age where everybody believed in Santa Claus, and the entire family was in on it. Your dad and mom are in on it. Your uncles are in on it. Hell, society is in on it. I mean, you know, when you would go down to the mall and see Santa Claus, and you thought that was really Santa Claus. Like, you know, like you didn't even think about the physics of having a sled that really can't fly with basically, you know, deer that in this make-believe place, and he has to, you know, make every toy for every kid. Like, you know, it just doesn't add up.
0: Yeah, he sat on his lap in the store, and you walked outside, and he was ringing a bell. Bing, ding, ding.
1: Yeah, yeah. So, you know, then your mom would say, well, that's one of Santa's helpers.
0: Oh.
1: Santa has helpers. So I was like,

0: Mom, I just sat on Santa Claus's lap. Why is he ringing the Salvation Army bell? Because he's one of Santa's helpers.
1: Oh.
0: Oh, okay. So I get on there.
1: They all look the same.
0: I got all these kids right here. I go, I just want to let you know, Santa Claus is not real. He's your mom and dad. When you go to bed, they sneak the prizes underneath your bed. They eat the cookies. They do the milk. Go and ask your mom right now. Right now. Tell me the truth. Tell me the dead truth. Don't lie to me. Is Santa Claus real or not? And if they say yes, your mom and dads are liars. Because it's not. Santa Claus is not real. And so, oh my God, that was on a Tuesday night. The next thing you know, I'm done. I get done at 11 o'clock. I'm out to a nightclub. I don't know what's going on. The next morning, the phone lines for the, you know, you actually, back in the day, the radio station would have a switchboard. Woman would be back there answering the phones and, you know, sending it to different departments, the sales department, the traffic department, the programming department, you know, the buying advertising department, the engineering department, you know, the music department. And they actually had to hire a temporary phone service to come in because they were getting between 50 and 150 phone calls an hour from parents saying that whoever is on your radio at night ruined my Christmas and we're going to sue you. And I had a lawyer call in and he said he'd already retained like five parents that were going to sue the station for ruining their holidays and ruining their Christmas. And they had like, you know, $850 worth of toys that are now all ruined because their kid knows that there's no Santa Claus. Oh, I got in so much trouble for that. They actually took what they did, Gene, even to make me look like an outlaw. They're like, my management said, "Oh my God, it's brilliant! Like it's absolutely brilliant." But what we're going to do is we're going to take you off the air tonight and said that you did a really bad thing, and that's going to make people want to listen to you even more on Thursday when you return. So they took me off the air on Wednesday, and they had announcements like Bubba the Love Sponge last night said something on the air that was very, very offensive. At the WFLZ management, we sincerely apologize if this caused Bubba's crudeness and, you know, whatever, caused your family any harm. Merry Christmas from the Power Pig management. Bubba will be back tomorrow night after serving a one night's unpaid suspension. So then I came back on Thursday. Man, who needs kids and Christmas when I got bitches ready to call up about having no panties on, buff muffin, free balling? Who needs Santa Claus? We all know the deal. I can't get into it right now, but I'm just telling you right now, I'm looking for hot chicks with their chias running wild. It's a no panties Thursday. And then everybody thought I was like the bad guy who got suspended a day for telling everybody there was no Santa Claus. One time this chick called in. I don't know if you remember this one or not, sir. A chick called in. She's like, "Papa, my name is Lisa." "Yeah, Lisa. I don't have time for you. I can tell you're young. You need." No. "Please don't hang up. Please don't hang up." "What?" "My grandpa died 2 weeks ago, and his favorite song was," you know, whatever it was. "Could you please play it? Because all my family right now are gathered around listening to the radio at my grandfather's, like at the wake," or you know how they have like a family get together and they'll have the body there. You know, it's like, is it a viewing? It's called a viewing, I think it is. Isn't it, Gene?
2: Yeah.
0: So she said, "Everybody's at the viewing and they're listening to the radio right now. I want 93.3 FLZ, the Power Pig, and we want to know if you could play my grandpa." It might have been her dad. "My dad or my grand, somebody very close to her. Can you play their favorite song?" I go, "Lisa, let me tell you something. Do you got an actual radio in Grandpa's casket right now, right by his dead ear? Do you got that set up?"
3: "Dead ear."
0: She goes, no, I don't. I go, "Okay. So if I play this song," like I think it was like Boys to Men, let me, like, you know, one of those real sappy Boys to Men, you know, "It's So Sad to Say Goodbye," something like that. "Can you play It's So Sad to Say Goodbye to Boys to Men?" "Lisa, let me ask you a question. So your grandpa's dead. He's in the box, right? He's in a cat. Yes. Did you put a radio in there right next to his dead ear?" "No, I didn't." "Well, then I ain't playing your stupid ass song because it's just for the gratification of you and your family, and you need to leave me alone. Get out of here." Grandpa can't hear it. It's just going to make your family feel better, but it ain't bringing Grandpa back, Lisa. Little fetus. Get off a phone line. I got in trouble for that one, too. In trouble for lost.
1: In trouble for that.
0: Yeah. Well, they would, because the parents would call in and be like, man, I can't believe that Bubba cussed out our little 12-year-old last night, and we're going to petition your advertisers and ask if they know what the hell's going on. And the management would be like, listen, you can, the advertisers don't buy Bubba's opinion. They buy his 46 share that he has, 18 to 34, and they buy his 15 and a half share, 25-54. So go ahead and complain away. We get 50 complaints a day. They always stuck up for me. See, like, that, you know, you can do what I did back in the day as long as you got management that's in on it. But as soon as you get management that hates taking those complaint calls and those start to be cumbersome, and then you're out. You're pretty much out. Anyway, bud, man, I appreciate your call. Thank you very much for the call.
1: Real quick, I got the one thing for Gene, and I'll make it quick, I promise.
0: All right.
1: Gene, hey, buddy, I really appreciate you trusting my recommendation for the stereo in your hot rod. You didn't know me from Adam, and I gave you some good info and steered you in a direction, and I hope you're happy
2: with
1: that install.
2: Where did you steer me?
1: Install.
0: Yeah, he's saying he's the one that to told Don. You about the told
2: Boulevard.
0: You about the stereo yeah. place.
2: Yeah, that dude is.
1: Yeah, I didn't call to plug it. So, you know, I'm
2: well,
1: not going to make
2: I,
1: you
2: know,
1: can do
2: I didn't
1: that
2: just
1: if
2: take
1: like you.
2: I didn't take your word for it, dude. I looked it up and got into it and called a few people in Lakeland.
0: Well, this
2: my
0: guy
2: friends.
0: wants to
2: but,
0: you know.
2: But thanks for getting me going into that.
0: Yeah, he pointed you in the right direction.
2: Yeah, and I really love what he did. I am so in love with my stereo system in there and the dashboard that he built me and the quarter panels. He's righteous, dude. He ain't cheap though.
0: Yeah, he ain't cheap.
2: So you guys ain't got no money, don't go there.
0: What's the place called?
1: You definitely get what you pay for, though.
2: You get
1: and
2: what
1: I
2: you
1: really
2: pay
1: appreciate
2: for.
1: You trusting.
0: Lenny,
2: thank you,
0: Gene. What's the place called?
2: Boulevard Audio.
0: Boulevard. It's in Lakeland.
2: It's in Lakeland, right down the main street.
0: Boulevard Audio. I think you know what. I think I did a couple car shows there back in the way. I think that guy's been there for 20 years.
2: Yes, 28 years.
0: I know exactly who he is. When I used to do car shows for Sound Advice,
2: he's got a truck. They got $100,000 worth of video, the audio in
0: yeah,
2: it. Man,
0: I'm familiar.
2: It
0: with
2: makes
0: the place.
2: Your hair just go.
0: Wow. Anyway, bud, man, hey, I appreciate you calling in. Thanks.
1: Have a great morning, everybody.
0: Right, man, you as well. Thanks. So this Hayden Panettiere, the famous actress that was 36, that we're now, it's looking like she died of an overdose, you know, probably too much fentanyl. And as they're starting to unwind this now, I think their people are kind of starting to question her boyfriend, like that he was kind of shady. And that I guess that she wrote a book, and within the book, this on again, off again boyfriend that she was dating beat her up a few times. I think it's in the book.
2: And now she went back for more.
0: And people now are there's just a lot of questions as to how she died, who was there, who got the pills.
2: No one shoved it down her throat.
3: We know more tonight about the sudden death of actor Hayden Panettiere, found unresponsive over the weekend in Greenville, South Carolina.
0: I mean, this is like is like a Jim Morrison, Janis Joplin, not rock star from the rock industry. I guess the last time we've had one of these would have been the Matthew Perry, like from the acting circles. The last high profile one to have overdosed would have been Matthew Perry.
4: Yeah.
0: So that's what this comes from, the Hollywood actor overdose deal. You know, we had John Belushi. If you were just off the top of your mind, we had John Belushi,
4: Chris Farley,
0: Robin Williams, Chris Farley, Matthew Perry, I'm just trying to think of
2: John Wayne.
0: Wayne didn't die of overdose, Gene. He died of cancer.
4: Heath Ledger.
0: Yeah, Heath Ledger.
4: Brittany Murphy.
0: Oh, how about who was the Joaquin Rivers?
4: River Phoenix. Whitney Houston.
0: Poor Whitney. Did you get a list of them? Famous musicians. No. Because musicians are different than actors. Famous actors, actresses who died of an overdose.
2: Stupid people.
0: Well, no, Gene, they think they're taking like a Perc or a Zanny.
2: Oh, and took the wrong thing.
0: And, you know, they didn't go down to the pharmacy and get it. They got it from Guido, who down the corner, who sold them 10 Vicks. Guido got a manufacturer from somebody in Pasco County, and they stepped on them with fentanyl. They cut these pills with fentanyl, and, you know, It's my understanding, man, the amount of fentanyl that could fit like on the head of an eraser tip could kill you.
2: Yes, it can. Oh. So like, most people, not all people.
0: Let me, do you got the list?
4: Yeah, but they're all, I'm trying to find one without, because they have musicians in there too.
0: Oh, so, all right.
2: We'll take that.
3: Now, she was.
0: When you get the list, let me know.
4: All right.
0: She's the latest person that comes from acting to have overdosed.
3: Not alone, according to a Greenville City police report. An on-again, off-again boyfriend and his brother were there with her. And she had what's described in the report as a, quote, bag of medication with her. Also new tonight.
0: That's your party bag, right? That's your party bag.
2: And what did she do in life?
0: Well, she was an actress. She was a famous actress, probably from stuff that we're not familiar with. Heroes. And, you know, she came up through, I mean, she was a child actress in a bunch of soap operas and things like that. All right, so yeah, Philip Seymour Hoffman, he died?
4: Yeah, this guy died? Yeah, he died a couple years ago.
0: Really? Heath Ledger, these are all famous actors or actresses.
2: He died from drugs?
0: Yeah. Remember he played the Joker in Dark Knight? He overdosed.
4: Him and Brokeback Mountain, too.
0: Here we go.
2: Yeah, on
0: January 22nd, 2008, Ledger passed away at 28 from an accidental overdose of prescription painkillers, sleeping pills, and anti-anxiety drugs. His death shocked the world, cutting his short, brilliant career. I don't know who this guy is. Whitney Houston. River Phoenix.
2: No kidding.
0: Chris Farley.
2: He was.
0: John Belushi. Judy Garland. Marilyn Monroe. Anna Nicole Smith. I don't know who this guy is. Michael Keith Williams, Matthew Perry, Angus Cloud, Glenn Quinn, Brad. I think, they're getting more obscure
4: yes.
0: as we go. Yeah. Brittany Murphy. Remember, we did a bit on that one, and it really got a ton of heat for that one.
2: Ton.
0: So, yeah, that is, those are some of the famous actors and actresses that have died of overdose.
3: Perhaps the final image.
0: So she had this bag that had all these pills and stuff in it. That was her party bag. They go on to say that right here. Listen.
3: With her. Also new tonight, perhaps the final images of Panettiere on board as a, quote, and she had what's described in the report as a, quote, bag of medication with her.
0: That's her party bag.
3: Also new tonight, perhaps the final images of Panettiere on camera. This ad she was working on for PETA, which the organization says it released today in her honor. More now from senior national correspondent Mark Strassman.
0: Man, let me, they're really, like, this is a, you know, CBS headline, you know, main.
4: It's big news.
0: Yeah.
2: Because of PETA.
5: Cardiac arrest, minute 29, responding.
6: When South Carolina police arrived Sunday.
0: By the way, she's not from Greenville. She's from L.A., but she was going to see.
2: There.
0: No, she was going to see this on-again, off-again boyfriend that she's been seeing for 5, 6, 8, 10 years. And they've had this very, very, very strict.
2: Oh, and he pilled her up?
0: They don't know. It's. Huh. I mean, I'm thinking that maybe he did, because he. When you see interviews of him and stuff, he's kind of like a real asshole.
6: First response.
0: He lived in Green. No, let me. I think they all just decided to vacation in Greenville, right?
4: Well, no. The boyfriend and his brother were like staying at an Airbnb over in Greenville.
0: Long term.
4: Yeah, they were there for a couple weeks before.
0: Okay.
6: Funders were losing the fight to save actor Hayden Panettiere, according to a heavily redacted police report just released. An officer saw multiple EMS and firemen performing CPR on a white female patient who appeared to be unresponsive.
0: Man, I hope none of that ever happens to me. You guys pull up to work and the EMS is here and they're pumping my chest. Let me just, you know what?
2: I'm just turning around.
0: Yeah, I was going to say, exactly.
2: Me.
0: Let me, if you ever pull up in here, it's like 5:25. I got up in the morning, got ready, had a heart attack, you know, whatever. And you pull in and you see the EMS and you see me
2: you
0: on the
2: stretcher. You want us to pound on you and break your ribs?
0: No, I just want you guys to turn around.
4: Just leave.
0: Go home.
2: I'm doing a burnout.
0: And then
2: a donut.
0: Gene, you know you can't breathe. Listen.
2: I'm going to do that because you're dead.
0: Can we talk about something right now?
2: What?
0: When you leave and you're getting ready to get back on the road.
2: I don't do burnouts.
0: Yeah, you can't.
2: You got to roll it.
0: You got to really roll the throttle nice because it causes.
2: It'll dig up.
0: I'm at the point now where I got to get some new gravel because I'm kind of.
2: Well, that ain't me doing it because I know how to drive.
0: Well, If out of all of our guests, Lummy, if you were to guess who peeled out of the driveway, who would you think?
4: Gene Lasky.
2: Well, yeah. you got four tires on the back, so you'll see that. Well, don't even try to blame me.
0: Everybody, if you're listening to this, and I have to quickly remind everybody.
2: From the
0: Diacos to Brian, when you pull out of the driveway,
2: can't drive.
0: Please be careful. And try not to skid your tires because it causes it to be beat out. And big potholes.
2: It's because they're stupid and they get behind that bump and then they hit the bump and then have to drag the gas pedal and try to get over the bump.
0: All right, Gene.
2: The bump.
0: However it happens, can everybody just be mindful? Today I'm going to try to fill some of that in. So this will let you know. It's one of my projects to do today.
6: The 36-year-old actor never regained consciousness. A preliminary autopsy is complete. The official cause of death still unclear. But in radio chatter, first responders mentioned the word overdose.
4: I've never seen her before.
7: Responding to Medic 29, Ely Bridge Road, overdose, CPR is in progress.
6: Penetier published a memoir this year about her demons, postpartum depression, domestic abuse, and addiction.
8: So I was self-medicating and looking for relief at the bottom of a bottle.
6: In South Carolina, Brian Hickerson, Penetier's on-and-off boyfriend, and his brother Zach called 911. Brian Hickerson showed police officers her bag of medication. The officer said they were both emotional.
9: It made me feel like I could take care of myself.
6: Penetier, a star in shows like Nashville, admitted struggles with trauma.
2: Oh, yeah, I've seen
6: her said
2: before.
6: Hollywood had scarred her as a young woman and a child star. But lately, she seemed to be cheerleading for herself.
8: I finally feel like I have shaken off all of this darkness and this negativity.
3: She leaves behind an 11-year-old daughter, Kaya, with her former partner, Vladimir Klitschko. He posted on social media, "Nothing will erase the times we shared or the place she had in our lives."
0: Klitschko, the famous world champion boxer, yeah, right? Now he's since retired.
4: He's an old guy.
2: That's the dad.
0: But at one time, wasn't he the baddest mother? Like, he was the absolute baddest?
4: Yeah, him and his brother.
0: Klitschko?
4: Yes.
0: How did she get hooked up with him? I mean, she had a kid by him. She must have really been strung out. Think about this. I think Dan said it.
4: Chubb it up for $20.
0: She has an 11-year-old with this Klitschko guy, right?
4: Yes.
0: Something like that. Well, I don't think she has any custody of the 11-year-old at all.
4: She gave him up. Gave the kid up.
0: Yeah, so she gave the kid up. What kind of mom gives up your child 100%. Now, it could be, 50-50 custody is excellent. Dad gets half.
2: It's normal.
0: Mom gets half. That's normal. And unless the other parent doesn't either care or they're an addict and the kid being around them could potentially put the kid at risk of being exposed to some stuff that a normal adult knows to keep away from the kid. Maybe she was such a party girl and that Klitschko knew that, not to have any real, for your mom just to give you away to your dad, that's pretty bad, right?
2: Now yes. We know why the ex-boyfriend was way over here in South Carolina trying to run from her.
0: Well, now let me.
4: He was kind of the dick.
0: So
2: he is?
4: Yeah.
2: Yeah, because she's a pig. So he's mad about it.
0: But that's not the real dad.
2: No, the boyfriend.
0: Well, I think the ass was so good. I think the ass was really good.
2: Yeah, probably stoned.
0: Yeah, probably had some good stoned ass on her.
2: Yeah, that'd be right.
0: Lummy, I got that. And then I got another story from her mother saying that, she sadly passed away. And then there's another, the Hayden Pantiera did a podcast. And she talks about, at one time, she was the spokesperson for Neutrogena, the face cream.
4: Yes.
0: And they had such an ironclad contract with her. They must have been paying her millions of dollars that they had these various clauses that you could, if you weren't, if you're got pulled over for drunk driving or you were visually.
2: Popping pills
0: and doing stupid stuff.
2: Trying to wreck that face. Getting
0: involved in domestics and things like that.
2: Can't grow a pimple.
0: Neutrogena had these clauses that would void her contract And she goes on to talk about how Neutrogena, you know, didn't necessarily ruin her life, but...
2: But broke her.
0: No, Neutrogena might have been the people keeping her alive because she knew she would lose her multi-million dollar deal if she would break these, you know, doing too many drugs, being too effed up clause within her, you know... If Gene, if you had a multi-million dollar contract and it said, you know, based on, you know, doing drugs and being drunk and doing and various things, you're going to lose this money... And all you got to do for the money is just take some pictures with some cream on your face. It ain't like you got to go out and dig a ditch. So that might keep you straight.
4: Well, people are boycotting Neutrogena.
2: I don't blame
4: because them. Because they got rid of her. Well, she's claiming. Well,
0: they got rid of her because she broke, you know, all these ethical.
4: No, she's saying differently. She said when she started talking about postpartum depression is when they canceled her.
0: Well, they don't want some, you know, sad bitch. They want some happy. Yeah, I don't want
4: cream from some sad
2: bitch. Gave up the daughter to a damn fighter, dude.
0: Neutrogena might have been, they were dead on, man. I mean, we don't need to be spending an exorbitant amount of money to have her as our spokesman when she's some sad bitch that gave up custody of her son. I mean, or whatever, daughter, whatever. She gave up custody of her child. She's been involved in several domestic situations. She's been known to do pills and be hooked on opiates. I don't know if we don't need to, you know, enact that one, you know, behavior.
2: Cut ties with that, babe.
0: Cut ties with that bitch. They might have been onto something.
10: He's a good guy, even though he's a...
11: Bubba the Love Sponge.
12: Bubba the Love Sponge show returns after these words.
13: Great news.
0: Are you how you trending?
13: How am I trending? I don't know that.
0: You're at how many likes are you?
13: I don't know that either.
0: Well, you're over 1,000.
13: We're over 1,000, yeah. We're 1,000 at 820.
0: We need 1,300.
13: 1,300.
0: If we could get $1,300
13: Dave Dirt Merchant, tell him.
0: Hold on, I'm gonna write this down.
13: Black Guy and Kelly, good morning to you, Mr. Cream Face.
0: 1,300.
13: Here, put some cream on that face. And cry. What's up? Black Guy and Kelly. Hit your thumbs up, Black Guy. When the due date for money sent in the Lester in for a listener party? When is the due date for money to be sent in?
0: September 15th.
13: September 15th there. Motrid 100. Hurry up and send it. Send it on Friday. I'll be waiting on it. Get you in. Sit next to me. Dirt Merchant, that's right. Thumbs up, 1,300. Let's hit it. Let's hit it. Hit it, hit it. Mike Holland from Jack's FTE Trucking. 1,300 is the goal. Let's make it happen, G. Internet Fred. King of the Chattamongos. Good to hear you. Ford Tractor. Thumbs up, Gene Lasker. Grouper Fish. Jay Fish. Jay Fish is different than the Jay on the Hook. Those are two different people. I think. I heard. Snook Slayer. Scott Starboard. Good morning, Internet Fred. Brian LaFarve. Yeah, she had no reason to be that. That's what I'm saying. Uncle Rucky. Morning. All right, Brian LaFarve. Make sure you throw it out them on Friday. They're going to let me use you guys to help me.
0: Oh, yeah, I got to do that. Chat. Oh, you're right. Chat assist. Say it.
13: Yeah.
0: Write that down.
13: Y'all don't be bullshitting me, man. Mess me up. I'm already suck at it, so. 305 Express, glad to get to hear you, sir. What's up, Tarpon? Big Den PA, Big Den. Batman, Bubba, Batman Barbecue, what is that? Put down the barbecue. Iggy McGillicuddy, morning. What's up from Brooksville, Brandon Foster? Brian LaFleur, Canadian. Morning.

0: Grant says, I could have fixed her as gorgeous as she was. You know what? That's not true.
1: Who's saying what?
0: He just said she was so gorgeous, I could have fixed her. You can't fix her brain. I don't care what's bolted to the outside of her face.
2: I don't care what's bolted to the outside of her face.
3: By the way, $10.
0: How about it there, by the way, Gene effing Lasker? Okay, Jay Fish, Fish on the J there, so I know that. You guys got some wild names out there.

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1: Too human.

0: me, I'm asking for, you know, my inner circle, my council, my friends, any Bubba Army that listens to the show and has my a way to get a hold of me. And let me, and you too. There'd be some people that probably can get a hold of you that can't get a hold of me.
1: Oh, I've been.
0: So I need to, probably going to have to compare your notes with mine. I've only gotten one. He's a Hall of Famer. I'm not going to mention any. He's stiff. He's really stiff. Like, he doesn't really put much over. And he calls it just like it is. He didn't give a crap who the hell he makes mad. He does not care. He's stiff. But if he likes you, he's the most loyal man in the world. Like, absolutely the most loyal. Like, would kill for you. He says, this is just one person's vote. I'm going to take all this under consideration when it comes to specifically Joe the Supermark's induction into the Hall of Fame. I'm going to take that under advisement. I'm not going to just do what I want to do. I want to get a cross-section of everybody that is close to us, Lummy, or knows how to get a hold of us, or has a tether into us in some way, shape, or form, and see what they all say.
2: And say that again about him. What did you say?
0: About who?
2: About Joe.
0: I said, I'm going to listen to people that I value's opinion as to what I do, you know, whether he just stays a nominee and never gets in the Hall of Fame, or, you know, specifically, Lummy, let's talk about, does he deserve to get into this Hall of Fame?
1: Yeah.
0: Like this one. And my guy, who's very stiff, doesn't care what people think about him.
3: When did we start the Hall of Fame?
0: I think it was in 18.
1: Yes, it was.
3: So did he troll us before the 18th?
0: What do you mean?
3: You know, he was an idiot a few times to us.
0: He's been an idiot a lot.
3: Right, but I'm just saying, was he an idiot before 2018?
0: At times.
3: At 18?
0: At times.
3: Well, he should never make it then.
0: But Gene, he's literally...
3: I know what he's done, I'm telling you.
0: He's been around.
3: I know.
0: Since 1996.
3: But how did he make it through the trolling us and being mean to us?
0: He's not been mean to us, per se.
3: He got with the honor girl and talked bad about us, didn't he?
0: I don't think he did.
3: No.
0: He may have. I don't know. Anyway, the one person that's got a hold of me, I'm not going to mention who it is, but this is what they say about Joe the Supermark. And I'd like to keep everybody, I'd like to get as many opinions as I could, including but not limited to, I'd like to see what chat thinks.
3: They hate him.
0: You know, like chat.
3: They hate him. I'm looking at it.
0: What does chat, and Lummy, what does Rumble, what's Rumble saying?
1: It's not good if we go with the chat.
3: He's not going to make it off the chat among those.
0: So, I don't even think you put a poll up.
3: No, it's not going to work. I just think this, you know, we all have done bad things.
0: I know.
3: This show is good and bad.
0: Here's the deal. Let me tell you what my friends say, and it really puts it in a really good perspective. You ready?
3: Yeah.
0: I vote yes on Joe the Supermark, because if Dennis Rodman can get in the Hall of Fame, so should Joe. Good point. But that would also be, like, I'll probably never make the Radio Hall of Fame based on, you know, the scandals.
3: That's
0: and things.
3: That's baloney. They're just waiting for you to die.
0: No, I'll never get in it.
3: Yeah, you will.
0: And I watch these people that get inducted into the Radio Hall of Fame, and they're like, have 10 or 15 years less experience than me. They've never been outside of their little local market. You know, yeah, they might have been a big time guy in Chicago back in the 70s and 80s on a music station, but, you know, have you really done more in radio than me?
3: So tell me something. Where is that Hall of Fame going to be at when they do induct you in there when you're dead?
0: The Radio Hall of Fame's in Chicago.
3: So when we're in Chicago and Tara's up there to grab your...
0: Not going
3: to
0: happen.
3: Yes, it is. I'm going to jump up there and snatch it from Tara and holler out, that's right, that's my spine.
0: Well, you know what you should do? If you were to snatch it from Tara, you should have said, how y'all feel out there? Because you know what? You had to do it when he was dead.
3: Yeah, well, I am. I'm going to mention all that.
0: You couldn't do it when the guy...
3: Tara's going to be nice up there.
1: Thank you very much.
0: I don't think there's ever a chance that I'll get into the Radio Hall of Fame, even though I am very...
3: I'm going to get up there and holler. He didn't want to be in it anyway. I'm going to throw the trophy at somebody.
0: We're arguing about something that's not going to happen.
3: Yeah, yes, it is.
0: No, Oscar, it's not.
3: How can it not?
1: Well, Oscar, I'm looking at the 2026...
0: Listen. Listen to these no-name people that are getting... Go ahead. Read them.
1: Oh, okay. B. Mitchell Reed.
3: Never heard of him.
0: Do they tell you anything about him?
1: I got to click on it, so it may take me a second.
0: B. Mitchell Reed. That guy is a nominee for the radio. Not Bubba the Love Sponge.
1: He shaped the top 40 sound of the 50s.
0: There you go. B. Mitchell Moran. Hey, on Swing
3: None of them people are even alive.
0: Go ahead.
1: Dale Dorman.
0: I don't know. Never. Listen, I've been on radio 40 years. Never heard of any of these clowns.
1: He was in Boston, it looks like.
0: Yeah. Dale, go ahead.
1: Duke Wright.
3: No.
0: I'm talking about if I've even heard of these people.
1: Gary Krantz. Lynn Bremer. Pierre Robert. Polito Vega.
0: What?
1: Vivian Carter.
0: I've heard of her.
3: Oh, yeah.
1: Link Martindale.
0: I've heard of him.
1: That's it.
0: Yeah.
3: That's 2 out of 12.
0: Yeah, exactly.
3: They're going to put you in when you did, though. They have to.
0: No, they don't.
3: Yeah, you were the top three greatest of all times. Everybody knows it. They can't hide from that.
0: No.
3: They just don't want to give it to you while you're alive.
0: No, it's never going to happen. I've been blacklisted because of my actions.
3: Yeah, but you're not going to be black anymore when you're dead. You're going to be cool.
0: It doesn't. I'm not black now, Gene. So I got a couple things. One, let's not forget that I don't know that I've made a big deal about it, but I'd like to. Friday, Gene's Are You Smarter Than a Fourth Grader? Since it's a pivotal test.
3: Can you spell pivotal?
0: P-I-V-I-O-T. Pivotal.
3: You only had so much time to do it.
0: Don't try turning things around on me. You don't even know what the word pivotal means, let alone
3: it means the motion of movement.
0: No,
3: turning around.
0: It can pivot, yes.
3: Okay.
0: In a pivotal type moment when Lasker might be going from one grade to the other is when we're going to allow chat. Okay, Lummy?
1: Yes.
3: So, my Chattamongo is going to help me through it.
0: So because Gene, if he loses Friday, he goes to third grade. Now we turn on. See, the game, it's kind of funny how the game has just organically gotten even cooler, right?
1: Yes,
0: like
1: it has.
0: As we just started out, is Gene
3: so that's
0: smarter than
3: a good
0: fifth
3: way
0: grader.
3: To laugh
0: then
3: at me.
0: Then that turned into Gene could be demoted or promoted based on getting three wrong or three right. And then we're like, oh, let's give Gene a lifeline. Let's allow him to use chat every once in a while. And the every once in a while has been determined now that when he's getting ready to drop a grade on that particular testing session, chat assist is on. Now, chat assist is not, and let me, if chat assist is going to determine whether we keep doing it based on if they do it the way you and I want it, let me.
3: Oh, see, yeah, but that's baloney, man, because you two got three other days of the week to talk to the Chattamongos and tell them to poison me.
1: Bubba, do you want to do an example right now? Like, ask Gene a question.
0: Let's do an example.
1: How chat does.
0: So, chat, here's the deal. You guys got to know how to play along with this. You guys are in on the deal with us,
3: yes,
0: okay?
3: You're in on the deal.
0: You're in on the deal. Deal, guys, you're in on the deal, okay? You're in on the deal.
3: I'm so really going to fail.
0: For instance, here's the make-believe question that, by the way, he got wrong today. And I'm going to go ahead and give that question out. And then chat, you guys, I'm looking at YouTube chat, but also Rumble as well. Gene monitors both. And you guys, I want like about half of you giving out the right answer. Okay, so here's the rules of the Chattamongos. Here's the rules of Gene Lasker chat assist, okay?
1: Yes.
0: One, 50% of you have to be given out the right answer. Then the other 50% of you are giving him a wrong answer and maybe even not just giving him a wrong answer. And then you can't keep, like, you have to toggle between both and you need to tell him things like, Gene, you got to trust me on this one. I would never do you dirty. I like you, Gene. And you're giving the wrong answer. Like, so Gene has to kind of know the answer to begin with. The reason why this is...
3: I know most of y'all's names in there,
0: but
3: so
0: here's
3: don't
0: the
3: be
0: deal.
3: Messing with me.
0: Let me, here's the deal. The reason why this isn't we're not doing our guy dirty is because these are questions for potentially third graders. He should know it.
3: Anyway.
0: And he shouldn't have to have people from chat even giving him the ride along, but we shouldn't even have to even have these people involved, but because Gene can't make it through fourth grade, we have to get chat assist. But chat assist, this
3: Iggy
0: is not...
3: Iggy McGillicuddy's already saying, Gene, I'm going to tell you the wrong answer. Don't pick me.
0: Well, hope he does. and said, no, Gene, you got to start playing all these games in your head. Why isn't Iggy giving me the right answer? Or maybe really Iggy is. Maybe he's not. I don't know. But see, Gene, you got to kind of know. You got to kind of have a rough idea of what the answer is, and then they'll validate it. Be like, oh, okay, yeah, that's it. So, but Gene, realize and know that they are going. They're trying to dance with me and love me here.
3: They're already dancing with you guys.
0: All right, here we go.
3: Y'all got them against me already. Even Ned's Rusty Taint's baloney in me.
0: All right, Lummy. So you and I are going to be watching chat, yes. And we're going to do a make believe. Okay, so let's think that this is Friday.
1: All right.
0: And Gene is, you know, struggling to pass this test so he doesn't end up in third grade. That means chat assist is officially on. Now, we're going to monitor chat assist in this one little practice round we do. And let me, here's the deal. We have the right to turn chat assist off at any time. Like, if they're just, you know, completely giving them the right answer every time. So you guys need
3: to... Well, you don't know that. 50% is going to say one thing, and 50% is going to say another. I'm going to be picking a...
0: Gene, we know the answer to the question, dumbass. Yeah, we know what the chat, if they're trying to swerve you or not, because we know the answer to the question.
3: Right, but some of them got to be giving me the right answer.
0: I know, some of them will be.
3: And I might not pick the right answer.
0: Okay, that's the whole beauty of it. There's the right answer right in front of it, but you picked, Steve, the grumpy old guy. Yeah. He told you to never.
3: Dang, 1779 is going to lie to me, too, because he's telling me he's going to.
0: So here's an example of, we're going to do it. We're going to do an example. Yeah, they're going to try. I want them to get in your head.
3: Yeah, they are already.
0: All right. So here's the question. And chat assist, you guys help me here. You guys act like the way you're going to on Friday.
3: You know, you, ready? Here you go. You're bargaining.
0: Here's, and off the top of my head, Lummy, I'm going to try to do the best of remembering the question. Okay, ready? Right. What unit does the majority of the world use for temperature?
1: There you go.
0: So now, Gene, you'd listen to it, and now they're going to start giving it to you. Wizzy, I see Wizzy. So again, what unit does most of the world use in measuring temperature?
3: I got 9 different answers over here.
0: Hold on.
3: Keep it stupid.
1: Oh, and it's moving kind of quick, too.
3: Yeah, it's moving real quick.
0: Barometric.
3: I see some good answers that I would guess that it could be.
0: All right, well, that's...
3: But I don't know which one it is.
0: That's where you got... By the way, chat, you're perfect. Like, chat...
3: Grouper Lips said bourbon. Okay. You're so stupid.
0: All right, well, then you would say... I'm not saying that. Bourbon. No. Frankenstein.
3: I'm going to go with...
0: Hot.
3: The majority of it saying... Lesbians?
0: I cannot thank you enough, chat.
3: Oh,
0: you guys, let me, you know what?
3: Your people.
0: It's
3: they're
0: safe
3: not
0: to,
3: my people.
0: Let me, it's safe to say that chat gets it.
1: Yes.
0: Like, chat, you guys are great. All right, let me, Gene, if you were to give an answer, everybody's giving you.
3: Grouper Lips told me tequila.
0: Photosynthesis.
3: Man, you know, this is baloney, man. Nobody's on my side.
0: Chernobyl.
3: All right, I'm going to go with Celsius because they're dirty old. Okay, see? There was, three of them, so. Yep.
0: See, so.
3: Okay.
0: Yep. But, Lummy, we have to monitor who gave him the right answer so that person just isn't Lummy. So you got to write. So, Gene, you're
3: going to. Yeah, but the same guy that said Celsius also said Julius and hot, cold, and.
0: I know.
3: He's giving me 3 different answers.
0: Okay. All right. Chat passes. I think you learn how to play it now. Speaking of which, let me. I think Lasker could hit, and I think today's been a great show, a really good show, and I think today we could hit 1,300, maybe 1,400, maybe 1,500 on the thumbs up. I can't even tell you the last time we did that.
1: Oh, it's been a while.
0: It's been a while.
1: Well, Gene's the last one who got it.
0: I think Gene's the last. Did Gene get 2 G's one time? Or
1: yes, he did.
0: Gene got 2 G's?
1: Yes.
0: Yeah. One time?
1: Setter. Yes, he did.
0: For real? What were we doing then?
1: Gene was just begging for thumbs up.
0: Or did we have, like, was Rumble turned off? Or
1: no.
0: Was that just a regular day? We did 2 G's on the thumbs?
1: Yeah, that's when Gene was trying to set a record.
0: Does that really affect the algorithm? Like, does it? You know, does that really matter?
1: Over 1,000 after that, it doesn't really. I mean, it's,
0: don't tell him that, Lemmy. You're supposed to say no. At you know, every increment of 1,000, it really makes a big difference. Yeah, that, so if we never hit 2,000,
3: yeah, say then
1: not like 1,100. Like it's not.
3: I don't care if algorithms at all, but it makes me feel like I feel like I'm wanted.
1: No, we need like 1,000, 2,000, 3,000.
0: It doesn't matter about algorithm. What it does is it makes me feel better about myself.
3: That's right.
1: No, but Bubba, you're right. It has. It's like 1,234,000, not 1.1, 1.2. That doesn't. We need to make that jump.
0: So yeah, I mean the next, we're at 1.1. The only thing that would really help us from this point forward, algorithm wise, is we hit 2,000.
1: So let's get to that too.
0: I don't know if we can do that in 50 minutes. I really don't think that's achievable. That would really require everybody here to thumbs up and then go get about 300 or 400 more people in here to thumbs up. I mean, I just don't know if
3: we may
0: not just have the ability. We just don't.
4: Neutrogena was a huge part.
0: So this is the Hayden by the way, let me. Somebody asked Gene on chat, when's the last day to qualify for BARP?
3: Yeah.
0: It's September 15th. It's I forget what day September 15th is, but we're gonna do a Bubba 199 on Friday, September 11th. Macho Man, your mic is on. Will you be, can we configure something up in this, maybe over in your area? Can you spin? I like when you spin better. I can pay more attention and celebrate more than when I have to play it off of my deal.
5: I was thinking maybe even right next to you over there, that area that's available.
0: Oh, okay, like the old Seth area.
5: Yeah,
0: right there. We'll put Mach there. Now, Lummy, now we gotta, so Friday, it's gonna be Friday, September 11th. Friday, September 11th is the next Bubba 199. It's going to be live on Rumble and Twitch. Those two areas. It's where it's a 2-hour. We play some cool ass songs, but also let me. It's where people really don't. That's where most of the donations used to, a lot of our donations came from back in the day when we would do. Did we used to do them every Friday?
1: Yes, we did.
0: What was I thinking?
1: You were working living above the studio.
0: Yeah, working my ass off. Whew. I think it gets to be a little much. Like, you know, you have to make them only, you know, our business now is established, I mean, that we don't, like, you know, we can be a little bit more, you know, laid back and not do things as much. You know what I'm saying? So now Bubba 199s are actually more of a special deal.
1: Yeah.
0: Napa Mike Llama Hun. PayPal, Venmo, Cash App, all at the Bubba Army. So, Lummy, I have to get with you on how we're going to configure the studio audience. Like, oof. I think Merch Crick and New York Greg did save some folding chairs from the other studio. Otherwise, I mean,
3: everybody comes in here?
0: Yeah.
3: They're going to take their shoes off, too?
1: So, say you're in there,
0: $20. You got to take your shoes off, and then you come in here. And like, you know, it's like it's a way different vibe. It's not probably nearly as cool of a vibe. I mean, we could set up a little bar somewhere, right?
1: Yeah.
0: We could probably set up like the podcasting area could be a bar, right?
1: Yeah.
0: We can strategically move those dividers so they're against the wall. That gives us more room. We then use the podcast table for the bar, and then we put in, you know, Macho uses the cameras to get some wide shots. We put somebody in Gene's spot. We put somebody in the fourth mic. Macho's up here by me. And then we could do, you know.
3: So you let other people just be on the air? Is that what you're saying?
0: That's what we've always done.
3: Oh, really?
0: Right, Lummy?
1: Yeah.
0: So,
1: yeah.
0: I mean, we'll just
1: women
0: do it.
1: Or anybody.
0: All we really need is some folding chairs, right?
3: And that is part of the show? Or that they
0: now,
3: sing
0: Mach,
3: or something?
0: Mach,
3: or
0: do you, Mach, do you still, will you still broadcast it on a certain radio frequency if they buy their headphones?
5: Yeah, we can hook that up.
0: Yeah, let's get.
3: If
0: let's,
3: they buy their headphones.
0: Yeah, they got to buy these headphones.
5: We have a whole bunch of those here, too, somewhere.
3: Well, let's sell them again.
5: I know exactly where they are. They're upstairs.
0: All right. Well, we'll go through how many we got, right, Macho, that work.
5: Yes.
0: And maybe people don't necessarily have to, because, Lummy, I don't know that we can get more than, like, it's going to be very exclusive.
5: It is. Yeah, it's got to be.
0: We can't be.
3: How many people are you going to put in there?
0: Well, I mean, 10? I would say if you count, there's two. Like. 10, 12, max.
1: And is there any hanging outside?
0: Yeah, afterwards. Okay. In fact, that's what's going to be thing. Lummy, afterwards, then we'll do like a pool. We'll take it poolside.
3: Oh, nuh-uh. You're crazy.
0: Why not?
3: Cause someone's going to drown.
0: Nobody necessarily has to swim, but around
3: someone's
0: my...
3: Someone's going to push somebody in.
0: But no. Most adults, when you're having a pool party, when you're having a party, like, you know, drinking and maybe getting a little high poolside, it doesn't mean you push somebody in your pool. Sensible adults can have a party around a pool and not push the other people in.
3: I can't.
0: Well, okay, you're not invited to Bubba 199. But then let me afterwards, we have, you know, drinks by the pool. Anybody who wants to get high, like, whatever.
3: Well, good at the pool then.
0: I'm just saying, we'll take the on-air portion, Lummy, and this is unlike, because usually for Bubba 199s, I'm out. Like, literally, remember, I would sneak upstairs and make you guys whisk everybody out.
1: Get everyone out quick.
0: Well, now...
3: You're going to sneak next door.
0: Well, now that it is kind of more less people and more exclusive, maybe we'll have like a little 30-minute, you know, wind-down cocktail party, you know, with my TV outside going and a sound system. You know, I got a pretty good little setup out there.
1: Yeah, you do.
0: So, after...
3: What's it cost to get in to do this?
0: But it's not. It's invite only. It's like, me and Lummy are going to have to figure out, like, does Maria and No Name Willie... Because we need some, you know, we need some hot chicks, too.
1: Yes.
0: Is Big Red going to bring his wife, lovely wife, with the...
1: Not
0: her,
1: a fan.
0: Her legs. Phew. Man,
1: we'll chat. I'll start asking them.
0: Let me. But you and I got to probably come up with like a list
1: and how many people we could fit in here.
0: Yeah, and then realize we'll do a little something. You know, poolside, which kind of adds coolness to the deal.
1: It does.
0: That's going to be on Friday.
3: Man, y'all going to mess the place up.
0: Friday, September 11th, is going to be Bubba 199 from 8 till 10, like we always do it, and it's your last opportunity. Did you see Big E?
1: $50.
0: Oh, my God. On the Super Chat. PayPal, Venmo, Cash App, all at the Bubba Army or Super Chat or Twitch Bits.
3: He said congrats to the Hall of Famers nominees.
0: Yeah. I will give that list out one more time before we leave today. And Lummy, I still haven't got, maybe everybody that has a way to get a hold of me knows to do it after the show about their, oh, I got to sneeze.
3: Ooh, I couldn't even hit the sneeze button. You got a button for that.
0: I know, but I couldn't get to it with my little T-Rexers. I'm a slinging one.
3: Well, I'd get yelled at for that.
0: I know. I'm just, well, you know, Gene, I'm the boss, okay? If you walk up at somebody's powder coating apart and you go, let me see that gun, and you lay down and you mess it up, it doesn't matter. You're the boss. I mean, hey, man, Gene, you're an asshole. I had this thing perfectly painted, and you came in here and messed it all up, you dick. Or does he just go, no problem, boss. I got it. I got a handle, kid. I got a handle.
3: Nah, my Puerto Rican just shake his head and go, stupid.
0: Mm-hmm.
3: Stupid.
0: So, Lummy, we need to make arrangements. Macho, you can spin, right?
3: What's he spinning?
0: He's got these little turntables, CD.
3: Like, he's a rap star?
0: Well, he's a big time.
5: No rapping.
0: He's a big time DJ. Macho Man's a big time DJ.
3: DJ.
0: Yeah, he's a big time DJ.
3: Did all you guys start out as DJs?
0: Well, kind of.
1: He's spinning records. He gets shirtless. You know, he gets all oiled up.
0: Yeah, he's a different DJ than I was. I was a DJ for the radio. He's a DJ for like an EDM concert where there's like 25,000 people on.
3: That's where he goes once a year to Orlando.
0: Yeah, and they get on pills and they like, you know, like ayahuasca.
3: Lights look better.
0: Like Macho parties so hard when he goes to the EDMs.
3: He needs a day off.
0: That he actually comes to me and says, listen, I don't ever ask for nothing. I only take my vacations when we're off the air. I don't ever ask for extra days or anything like that. But I need these 2 days off because there's this rager in of Orlando, and I'm going to be raging
3: and
0: so
3: be
0: hard
3: messed up.
0: that I pretty much just sequester myself to either the music event or where I'm sleeping. But I'm just straight raging that it takes me a complete day to completely like reset myself. So can I take like Tuesday, like Monday and Tuesday off? And I'm like,
5: yeah, I was going to ask you if I could do Monday and Tuesday this year. The lineup's pretty good.
0: Exactly. Just all you got to get with me. Is, I mean, like,
3: say the lineup
0: like,
3: there.
0: Like Macho Man, all you got to do.
3: Would I know anybody?
0: All you got to do is give me the dates because you know what I'm going to say.
5: Perfect.
3: I mean, would Bubba know anybody?
0: Maybe. And like, Lummy, you got a couple days coming that you needed a couple days to take your family somewhere. You're doing a little something. And what did I say?
1: Yes, go for it.
0: No problem. Like, no problem, man. Take it. The new Bubba, man. Cool as hell. I don't get near the credit. Everybody thinking I'm a dick and everything. I think... Of course, a narcissist would feel this way, but I feel, Lummy, that I'm actually like pretty easy to work for. Am I, or am I way?
3: No, you know what is it? Say the truth there, Lumbo.
0: Yeah, say the truth, Lummy.
1: It's 1,000% better than it was in the past.
3: Oh, what a suck ass.
0: But is it still?
3: You know what, Lummy? Really?
0: But I mean, seriously, is it still? But is
3: I'm
0: it
3: telling you the truth.
0: No, but hold on. Is it still bad, Lummy? Like, I know I have my moments, no. But like, is it still?
3: I'd rather work for Todd Stepp.
0: What? Driving.
1: This is an example of what Macho would do.
3: Yeah, and I don't want to see that.
0: Well, yeah, but
1: this
0: I can't.
1: This is Lummy's example.
0: But I can't.
3: So that's Macho with glasses on.
0: I can't play it though, Lummy, because. Yeah. But yeah, like this is.
3: Dude, kinda, look at the people.
0: Yes.
3: Nuh-uh.
0: Macho.
3: Those
0: man.
3: Those are your people, Macho.
0: Hold on. This is where these are the type of festivals.
3: Wow.
0: These are the type of festivals that Macho goes
3: look
0: to.
3: Look at the flags and everybody's just, getting
0: and
3: along.
0: And he just rages for 2 days.
3: I
0: want
3: to go there.
0: No, you don't. No, you do not.
1: I would love to see Gene at an EDM concert.
3: Now, look at him. Oh, cool. People.
0: Well, I can't play the music so we'll get a copyright, but I'll give you an example. Like, you know.
3: Oh, they take two musics and make one and well, stuff, they man. Take sometimes, that's nice stuff.
0: They take more than two musics. They'll take like four musics.
3: It looks like he's got four DJs.
5: They have a really good fireworks show and lasers. It's a lot of fun.
0: It's crazy.
5: The sound system's insane.
3: Oh, wow.
0: So that's what when Macho Man would, if he would spin, well, that's how he would spin, or that's those are the type of DJ events.
3: That's appreciate music right there, ain't it, Macho?
5: This year they got David Guetta, Hardwell, Martin Garrix, Alesso, Afrojack, Cascade's there. So yeah, Bubba knows a couple of these people.
0: Yeah, Cascade, Afrojack, the other.
3: But one. I can appreciate the music.
0: So anyway, what I was getting to was, I forget what I was talking about. Let me now. Gene got me all DJ'd out.
1: The 199s.
0: Oh, yeah. So Bubba 199, you know, it's going to be Friday, September 11th. Lummy and I are going to get together and throw the invitations out. If you don't get one, please don't get mad at us. It's like we're so very limited. Lummy, I wonder if this, maybe here's this. We have, maybe we invite more people, like the Teases and the Susan. We invite the regular crew that always comes, right? Okay. The Mushroom Mitches, the Iggies, the Wizzies.
3: Well, that's 12 or 15 no, there.
0: But hold on. We only have, we know what our capacity is for the studio, and the rest of everybody else, like Macho Man, I'm sure you could. Oh, no, let me. I got my big screen outdoor TV. They could be watching us on Twitch.
1: There you go.
0: Or Rumble.
1: Yeah.
0: So what I'm saying is we could have more people here knowing that some people may not, or we rotate them out of the studio so that everybody will have an opportunity to spend at least like 30 minutes in studio, but we have a little bit of a rotation.
1: Perfect.
0: So like Creatine Travis,

0: Ocala Farrah Fawcett back up
1: in
0: here.
1: Come on, creatine.
0: My Lord, I know. Can you please, creatine, stop having kids? The poor woman doesn't want any more kids.
1: Do we want to do like bathing suit attire for women and men?
0: What's that?
1: Like bathing suit attire for both?
0: No. Let me. You think I'm going to get on a bathing suit and show my man boobs?
1: No, not you and I, but the people out there.
0: Anybody would want to swim, you can swim. But, you know.
2: No peeing in a pool.
0: Is Dark Match Steve going to show up and start doing a bodybuilding? Him and Macho Man have a pose off? Oh, no, then let me. You got Adam from Fenderworks, and then he pops his shirt off, and he starts hitting double bicep shots.
1: And then Iggy comes up.
0: And then Iggy comes up here, and he goes into a faux crab, oiled down like Arnold at the Arnold Classic, right?
1: Yes.
2: Don't think someone's going to get pushed in the pool.
0: And Big Red, listen, let me. I don't know what Big Red's either sometimes in shape or sometimes not. It's based on his stress levels. But I've seen Big Red over the years with his shirt off when he's doing work, and sometimes he's jacked up pretty good, too. The old Irishman. So I'm just saying, I think we can have more people here and make it more of a party outside and have a rotation of people that come to the studio. So that way we don't, the regular people that attend the Bubba 199s, all of them can come. Now I know Susan has moved away. I don't know if she, but the Bob Cooks Fish on the J.
1: Yeah, the Nash Brothers.
0: Nash Brothers, Little Wilbur's Afterbirth. Big Buck comes down sometimes with his hot wife with the nice natural jugs. Oh, God, the hang on those things are so nice. and let me,
1: you got Cracker Chris, you got Grouper Lips, you got all
0: Nick
1: those
0: the Gun
1: guys.
0: Guy, you know, right?
1: Yes.
3: You're at 30 people now.
0: Yeah, I know, and that means it's got to be outside. It's got to be outside.
4: Neutrogena was a huge part of my...
0: Here's Hayden Pantiera's kind of talking bad about Neutrogena letting her go. Neutrogena let her go because she was breaking all these, you know, morality clauses within their contract, and they didn't want a pilled up bitch that didn't even care about its kid to be their spokesperson if they couldn't, you know, live by certain standards.
4: Neutrogena was a huge part of my life. I had the morals clauses. They caught absolutely everything. And of all the things that they would fire me over, this was the last thing that I thought. When I actually went out on to stage, it was live with Kelly and Michael. I had no intention of or plan to talk about postpartum depression. It just came up. And I was just being honest. And never for a second did I think.
0: So let me, did she appear on some show and talked about postpartum?
1: Yeah, the Kelly and Michael Strahan show.
0: What is that really about?
2: Because
0: the Kelly Ripka show.
1: Yes.
2: She hates herself for having a baby?
0: No, but women, sometimes their hormones get really crazy after they've had a kid. And they have all types of different thoughts, like hurting themselves. Hurting the baby, running away, like killing themselves. Like, you know, postpartum depression happens in a lot of women after having babies.
2: And I don't want that on my face.
4: Anyone or care that anyone would have a bad reaction to it. It was my truth. And so when I got that call that Neutrogena wanted to fire me over that, and my representative at the time said, that's illegal. You can't do that. And even though... you know, she saved the day that year, I knew that that was going to be it.
5: How were you able to...
0: You know they were looking for you. This is, I think, before I got to... Let me close out the Hayden Pantiera high spot, and let me... Then we got to go right into the Clancy stuff, because I haven't really taken care of the click. I'm sure Gary's so mad at me right now. One thing, Gary, you asked me to do is to get to the click fairly early, and today I completely... it got away from me, and I'm so sorry. Please accept my apology. Gary.
6: Tragic death of actor.
0: I'm sorry you're stressed out about tomorrow's high spot. Deadly Intentions. And love you no more than anything. I've just been talking about this, episode and talking about it. Does that put more pressure on the editor?
1: Of course.
0: The more I talk about it.
1: Oh, of course.
0: Oh, I'm so sorry, perfect. Gary. I need to give you a little extra money for doing that. Thank you, Gary. Tomorrow, Deadly Intentions with me and Pete. Pete breaks down how this war is really going, man. I tell you, you gotta listen. Yeah, you know what? Kind of a fanboy for Pete. Sorry. I just know when I talk to somebody who's got the it factor and is just so smart, it just blows me away sometimes. Well, probably because I'm so stupid. anybody that's a little bit smart like me, I'm enamored by, because I'm, you know,

0: stupid. I'd be playing Are You Smarter Than That? I mean, listen, as much as I want to sit here and poke fun at Gene, I'm probably a couple years ahead of him, realistically.
1: What do you think Brent Hatley thinks about the war? Does he think like Pete?
0: Yeah, I think Brent Hatley would probably break it down like that. Something like Pete, like something other than what they're giving us. You know what I'm saying?
2: Yeah, exactly.
3: News in the tragic death of actor Hayden Panettiere.
4: So Panettiere's mother, Leslie Vogel, is speaking out for the first time exclusively to NBC News. Vogel is...
0: I'm going to go to break right after this, okay?
5: All right.
4: Bringing up the history between her daughter and her on-again, off-again boyfriend, Brian Hickerson.
3: This comes as a new incident report from police in Greenville, South Carolina, says Hickerson was there when police arrived. The heavily redacted report says he was very emotional while EMS were assisting Panettiere.
4: The latest developments coming just one day after police released an initial autopsy report, which said that there were no signs of foul play. Panettiere's cause of death remains under investigation.
0: Well, I mean, I guess an overdose isn't a sign of foul play, I guess.
1: Unless he forked a drink.
4: NBC News senior Hollywood reporter Rebecca Keegan is following the latest for us from Los Angeles. Rebecca, clearly lots of questions here. What else did Panettiere's mother tell NBC News?
6: Well, she just...
0: Well, she lost her Neutrogena deal because she was on pills back then. And she was real depressed over having kids. But she hadn't had a kid for 11 years. So, like, I don't know, man, that's some one hell of a postpartum depression. If your kids are 11 and you're going to start using that gimmick as to why you offed yourself.
5: Yeah, right.
6: Described Brian Hickerson, the on-again, off-again boyfriend, as you mentioned, of Hayden Panettiere, as, quote, a person in her life we have been trying to get rid of. Hayden Panettiere's mother was very emotional during this interview, which she gave to our colleague Rebecca.
0: I wonder if all my exes' family say the same thing.
1: Well, like, you know, what do you think?
0: You know, she was married to Bubba Love Sponge one time. Yeah, thank God. He was a real asshole. Did you know he did this, this, this, and this?
1: He would have did that to my little daughter.
6: Owen, she said that Hayden had, quote, sadly lost her way.
0: You know, your little daughter was pretty well taken care of. She had a brand new Escalade, American Express Black Card.
1: That's right.
0: Spent about $30,000 a month on stupid
1: stuff. She helped out her mom and family, too.
0: Yeah, don't think that she didn't write. Yeah, exactly.
1: Exactly.
0: You can call me an asshole all you want, and I probably am, but, you know, there's two sides to every story, buddy.
1: Nothing wrong with the money, though.
3: Rebecca, we reported yesterday that police found Panettiere in cardiac arrest. What else does this new incident report show?
6: Well, as you mentioned, it's heavily redacted, but there are some sort of pieces of information in here which are interesting. One is that Hutcherson handed, apparently, a bag of medications that Panettiere had been taking to police.
0: The party bag. Like, you don't hand your party bag. You don't hand your prescription bag of, like, your high blood pressure medicine or the various things that, you know, you could be taking under a doctor's care. But not those Percocets and Vicks that you bought from Pedro down the road.
1: Yeah.
0: No, those don't come
1: Pedro.
0: In there. Yeah, those come in a bag, like an old Captain Morgan bag or something like that. They don't. You carry your above board legal prescriptions in the bottle that they're assigned in, like a little toiletry bag. Like, that's what you carry them in.
6: Actual medications are redacted.
0: But when you're really partying hard and you're not taking the pills that come from, you know, CVS, but you're taking the pills that come from Guido, then those come in their own little, shady ass containers, and you put them in like a Captain Morgan bag, one of those velvet bags. Yeah.
6: But it's
1: that's
6: a
1: what
6: long
1: you do
6: list,
1: with that
6: which
1: bag.
6: You can see from the incident report. And, you know, this story is still evolving. We're still learning. But there are some...
5: Sunny days, $200.
0: Sunny days.
1: Boom.
0: Sunny days. You know what I mean? I was thinking about putting her on the Hall of Fame, but I hadn't heard from her in a while.
5: Well, she said, sorry for been away so long.
1: She's 199 points closer to being in there.
5: Gene, I can't believe you're not giving her a horn.
1: Oh, yeah.
0: Yeah. So, Lummi, we really need to add Sunny Days... too, because I was thinking about...
1: Sorry, I've been away long.
0: Her it's, being... No, listen, remember, Lummi, we had a conversation yesterday...
5: Yes, we did.
0: ...saying, hey, listen, Sunny Days probably should be in the Hall of... Like, at least one of the women nominated. But Lummi's like, I think she might be mad at us. Or, like, something... You haven't seen her for a while.
1: Her,
0: so
1: yeah.
0: Lummi
1: I'm putting her on my list.
0: So at that point, Lummi kind of figures out, listen, okay, we said something. And we have people defect all the time.
1: Nah, she's saying life issues.
0: Okay, well, I'm glad that we heard from her, and I'm going to add her on the nominee. Now, she might not make it in, but I'm going to put her in the nominee. I will read the updated nominee list before we leave today.
6: That Hayden.
0: By the way, Sunny Days. Thank you. We were scratching our heads a few days ago. We were actually talking about Sunny Days, and you're like, I don't know if we made her mad or like something, but she's not been around, and so I'm like, okay, well, we can't put somebody as a possible Hall of Fame inductee that, you know, isn't participating in the show anymore. Like, word may not even get back to them, you know?
1: Yeah.
0: Like, we want everybody at least. So thank you, Sunny Days. You're officially.
1: Everybody on chat's marking out to her.
0: Everybody's great. That's fantastic. Glad to know you're back, sweetie. And thank you so much for the 200. PayPal, Venmo, Cash App, at the Bubba Army. I don't think there's any chance in hell we hit 2,000 thumbs up. Like, I mean, I only got us at like 1.3?
1: Yeah.
0: We at 1.3 or 1.2. We're at 1.
1: I'm happy with 1,300.
0: Well, you're not at 1,300 yet, kid.
1: Yeah.
6: They shared in the.
2: How many do I need?
0: Quite a bit.
6: Last few months of her life when she released a memoir about problems she had been dealing with. Postpartum depression after the birth of her daughter, alcoholism.
0: 11 years later.
1: Yeah.
0: Unless she had a new kid, which I don't think she did. Can you check if she's got a new baby?
1: No, nobody wanted another kid with her.
0: Or the only kid she's got is a Klitschko kid that's 11.
1: That's it.
0: So you can't bring postpartum depression up now from a kid you had 11 years ago. You just can't. It's not even in play.
6: Drug use. So she had talked about having a lot of trouble in the last few years.
7: We thank you for watching.
0: Yeah, and I appreciate you as well, my friend. Lummy, when we return, I'm going to go over the final, well, before we leave today, give out the official nominee list of the 2026 Hall of Fame. And I need everybody that has a tether into you and a tether into me to kind of give us their blessings or who they really like or who they don't. And more importantly, we also would like to get their ruling on Joe the Supermark.
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11: Bubba the Love Sponge.

0: Oh, thank you. All right, first track.
1: Got it.
0: Since I think they live in Ukraine, since Klitschko is Ukrainian, he is Bob Cook for the 19th time. Jerk. Freaking greasy, good morning. Thank you, Koi and Luke. Send an email. Please.

0: Bow, bow.
1: Queer look.
0: Do, do, do, do, do, do.
1: Oh, boy.

0: if you're calling, just let it ring. I'll try my best to get to it. I see him over there.
1: What am I doing?
0: What I'm not talking to. Oh. Look how nice that late model was. God damn. Tyler had some good shit, man. Fucking brand new. I had a Rocket Super. I had a Rocket 604 crate. I had a fucking Shaw Gary Stanton late model. I had a 360 Sprint. We did a, remember I at one time Gene owned a 410 non-wing USAC?
1: Yeah.
0: And all those fucking all those cars cost fucking money.
1: A whole lot of money.
0: Had the Gary Stanton 410 in it, which was an old Mopar, remember that?
1: Yeah.
0: That started out as a sprint car motor.
1: Yes, it did.
0: And it started out as a sprint car motor for me and you, and then I took the motor when I went to go to late models with Keith, and you gave me the motor, and Stanton said that he could turn it to a late model motor.
1: Yep.
0: And it ended up being, I forget, most sanctioning bodies, we never got thrown out. Like, you know, we never got thrown, but they never had a, none of them ever had Mopar rules.
1: Because, they didn't know how to rule it.
0: Right, so I think we had like 13 degree heads where they had to have 17.
1: Yeah.
0: You know, that, and that's everything. So, I mean, it fucking was about... It was about...

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0: Not telling any of the correspondence that I'm getting from my various people about specifically Joe the Supermark making it. He's a nominee for the Hall of Fame.
4: I took him off my list.
0: Do we lock him in? This was another one. I've had two. This is the second. Love him or hate them. I think Joe is absolutely deserving. I think most of the people that haven't been around for as long as he would, has been for 20 plus years, wouldn't understand.
4: That's true.
0: You know, probably the latest version of Joe's
4: drug infused days.
0: Yeah, like this particular moment of time in Joe the Supermark's life might be a very much a struggle for him. I know that he's really down and out. He's basically a ward of the state. He doesn't have anybody. He doesn't have any money. He's kind of like the ward of a state. Like, and they switch him from one assisted. I think he's on Medicaid, Medicare, all of that. I think. Where they can't, you know, you don't have anybody, you don't have any money, you don't have any family. And that time, you know,
4: So you're going to do it because you feel sorry for him?
0: Well, I'm just saying, like, I think he's at a very low point of his life right now.
4: Well, yeah, he is.
0: And so we need to take that in consideration
4: as well.
0: Wasn't
4: in a low point when he was running with hoes and selling vacuums.
0: And on angel dust.
4: There you go.
5: Getting back tattoos.
0: Yeah.
5: Paid for.
0: Yeah.
5: By Bubba Love Sponge.
0: So anyway, Gene, you know, I was talking about that Mopar motor.
4: Yeah.
0: So we switched it. I go to drive for Keith Knobs, bitch, late models, right? I forget you were, we didn't have a fight, I don't think, as to why I left you, because it was friendly, because you gave me the Mopar back, gave it back to me. So I don't think, I think that at that point.
4: But you were part of the team, so.
0: So. I brought a 360. So Kevin Miller was the president.
4: I don't think you wanted to drive sprint cars anymore. You done made a championship. You done made some wins, and
0: Well, here's the deal.
4: A couple of people died that year, and then you got nervous.
0: Yeah, it was. Yeah,
4: I got a wife and kids now.
0: David Steele, remember we lost him, and you know I was like, man. Now people are dying in these things that I am good friends with, and that I know that really hits home.
4: Yeah.
0: So like I was talking to. You know, Heather and everyone's like, I'm like, I'd like to still race.
4: She hated them sprint cars.
0: And she
4: liked the racing.
0: And she was friends with Mimi Knobs, bitch.
4: Yeah, she liked late models because he was all buckled in.
0: So late models are way
4: safer.
0: More safer. So I decided to race late models. Keith Knobs, bitch, has got the best team. He's the best driver. And he doesn't ever have a teammate. Him, Ivan at Lloyd, Mark Whitener, you know.
4: Back in the day, Alexander.
0: But then Kyle Bronson.
4: Right.
0: So that whole world.
4: Dave Smalls.
0: Rudiman's back in the day.
4: Rudiman's.
0: You know, the Copes on asphalt, along with, who was that other guy that built engines for a while? I forget his name. But so I decided to go run late models. I get a hold of Keith Knobs, bitch, and he's like, listen, you bring a motor to the team. And some of your sponsorship dollars, and I'll put you in a brand new rocket. You know, I think rollers back then were like 60, 50. So he goes, but you got to bring a motor. Now, if you want to go, he goes, I just run crate motors because, you know, Gene, there wasn't, but they had the National Late Model Series where you could have that motor, a built motor and weigh a little bit more, or a lighter, you know, a bigger spoiler, lighter car for a crate. So they tried to even it up, you know. So I said, okay. So I take Gene. We have this Mopar sprint car motor that is fuel injected and was a beast. An absolute beast. And so I sent it to Gary Stanton. He flipped it over from a sprint car injection to a carbureted late model, and it was stout. I mean, it was like.
4: So would he take the oil pump and then belt drive the oil pump and not run it off the cam?
0: Yep, exactly.
4: Yeah.
0: Took it away from the cam.
4: And then put a carburetor on it.
0: Put a big, like, 1250 double pump.
4: Wow.
0: Willy side slosh. When you're in the corner, the gas stays.
4: Yeah.
0: You know, so he puts it in my car. and we're, and I mean, like, you know, I'm not near the driver he is, but he, you can tell, and I'm trying to, you know, I'm not gonna, I'm running third, fourth, fifth. I'm running third one time when I passed Whitener with one to go. That was a pretty good thing to do. But Knobsbitch was the man. Like, he was the, him and Ivan and Lloyd and Bronson. Well, Keith's run, he's running a crate, right? Gene, he gets the, he gets the rate break. He's get the higher spoiler, and, you know, for running a, just a 604 crate. And I got to run, less spoiler and have to be heavier. But my car is app. You can just hear it. Like, you can just, it, like,
4: well, you had probably 400 more horsepower.
0: So, but, so everybody's protesting, but I'm not good enough to really be out there dominating. You know what I'm saying?
4: And like, no one wants you protesting, so they ought to hear it on the air.
0: So, yeah. So that nobody wants to screw with me because they know they're going to get it back on the air. And so I, Keith figures it out. He goes, hey, how about we switch motors? You know, I'll, you know, you take my crate and I'll take your motor because, you know, I'm going to be honest.
4: Give you some more wings.
0: So, yeah, he's like, I'm going to be honest.
4: Take the weight off.
0: It's exactly what you said. He goes, listen, we need to try to lighten this car up. We naturally don't have to usually add too much weight because you're a heavier driver, but I can put some more rolling titanium in there, put some money in that car, make your car lighter. You get
4: the bigger, just wanted that horsepower.
0: He's like, listen, I'll put a bigger spoiler, which will give you more stability for the corners, and then a motor that doesn't come on so hard might be better for you. And in actuality, it was. Like, I did better with the crate motor because it was less radical. He puts this in his car, Gene. And he want, now, you know, local racing down here and how mad they're going to get when you hear this stat. He won the next 7 features in a row.
4: Yeah, well, they took the motor out after that and said,
0: no, it finally came back. We ran it for 2 years.
4: Y'all couldn't.
0: Then it came back to me, and I made it a 360 sprint car motor again. And then it lived like another 2 or 3 years, and it finally blew at a Lucas Super. We converted it back to a late model and bored it out like 405, really put a long stroke in it.
4: Uh-huh.
0: Might have been a 383.
4: So what, do you swap them around and change them around whenever you had your machine shop motor place at the same?
0: Yeah.
2: Mark from Tarpon, $50.
0: Thank you, Mark from Tarpon. Thank you. So anyway, I got to get to this. I'm going to be way late today.
4: That,
0: oh my
4: face,
0: God.
4: She's mad.
0: I mean, I got to go to Words. I almost feel like I need to go to Words.
4: Yeah.
0: Yeah, and then try to hit on this towards the end. Maybe take the show long. I don't know.
2: Maybe
4: go to supermarket.
0: I know this. We need to take a break. Now. Let's take a break and start, and we'll argue about it off air, okay?
1: The voice of reason has spoken. The Love Sponge. More Bubba the Love Sponge after this.

0: Joe to Super Marco.
1: All right, I'm just going to run right into these stories.
2: Yeah, because that would be, put us, what, 8:50?
1: We're going to get out.
3: Mark Merchant hitting them thumbs up, telling Chattamongos.
1: Five minutes.
3: Thumbs up, Willie. You got them on the break.
1: I got three or four minutes.
2: Okay, because then you have that stuff after, too, to do.
1: Yeah.
2: I did Mark Tarpin. I mean, Black Eye and Cali.
3: What is he saying?
2: Who?
3: Black guy from Cali. He's crazy. Maybe if I let my buddies do my girl, I can videotape it, and let me don't do the read on the money.
1: Is he being a dick? Is Black guy from Cali being a dick?
3: Yeah, well, you never know what he's going to be.
2: No, he's just
3: trying to be funny.
2: He thanks Merch Rick for the package, you know.
3: I wonder what kind of work he does.
2: Black guy in Cali?
3: Yeah. Do you know?
2: Yeah.
3: What?
2: He's a black guy in Cali.
3: He's what?
2: He's a black guy in Cali.
3: I know, but what kind of job has he got?
2: Oh, he powder coats in Cali.
3: He don't powder coat? You said that with a straight face, you lummy fucker. Thumbs up there, Jefferson 8, 874, 64. Jeff Rearson. Good morning from the Pull Your Luck there at Denver, Colorado. My boy Morgan Mann's up there racing in Denver this weekend. Go see him. Tell him I said hi.

0: What's up, Big Buck? What's up, Trash Guy?
1: Great show today, and Baby Balls is in tomorrow.
0: Baby Balls?
1: That's what he said.
0: Yes, Baby Balls is in tomorrow.
1: Baby Balls is in tomorrow. When does he do his own show? When is he going to be the lead dog here?
0: Next Wednesday with you, Gene Lasker.
1: Yeah. Right, man, I'm quitting.
2: And Gene, you don't give him, try not to be a dick.
1: You paying me extra to like him?
2: No, I pay you to create good content. Don't fucking show off.
1: I'm just going to be real quiet and not give him any content.
2: There you go.
1: See if he's any good at what he does.
2: There you go.
1: Oh, you ain't no Bubba. You couldn't get nothing out of me, huh?
0: So Thursday's going to be
1: really fun, man. Yeah, Thursday's going to be really fun. Cause who's in Thursday?
0: You.
1: I'm in Thursday, too.
0: Yeah, you said.
2: You said you'd come in both days.
0: You said because I...
2: And you're taking Friday off. We're taking Friday off. Yeah.
1: Those are my pill-popping days.
2: Hey, you need to do Wednesday and Thursday that week, not Wednesday, Friday. Friday's off.
1: Oh, yeah. Friday's off. Okay, yeah. That's why. Okay.
0: Yeah, that's why you said it.
1: Okay, cool.
2: So Friday's off.
1: Friday's off. Okay, yeah. Great. Does he really think he's going to do good?
2: Who?
1: Babyface.
2: Yeah, I actually think he's going to fucking kill it. It's going to be way different than what I do, and people are going to like it.
0: 180.
2: Plus, there's a certain amount of people who hate me.
0: Wait, you're tight.
2: And they're going to like it.
1: Oh, shit. Chattamongo is going to be pissed off.
2: No, they're going to love this motherfucker.
1: Nobody loves nobody if you're not there.
2: Bullshit. You don't know the new fucking Bubba Army.
1: No way.
2: Okay.
1: You'll see.
2: You'll see. You'll see, motherfucker.
0: Yeah, you're gonna fucking see.
1: Yeah, you'll see.
2: You're gonna fucking see, asshole.
1: They're gonna take a shit on his ass. Who you think you are? You ain't a pimple on Bubba's ass. Get out of here. Get out of here.
2: That ain't gonna how it goes.
1: Yeah, it is.
2: No.
1: You know, Chattamongo's going to be sad. Yeah, he ain't give
2: Chattamongo's. Fucking Chattamongo's.
1: He didn't give Lasker any ability to say
2: Chattamongo's.
1: Anything.
2: Chattamongo's. They realize, they got their whole... They got a whole name from Gene.
0: That's right.
2: Chattamongo's. You're going to need the Chattamongo's for Friday, Gino.
1: I know.
2: They're on your...

0: Jumping right into the Lindsey Clancy stuff. Gary, I'm so very sorry. I'll just never let that happen again. A psychiatrist was on the stand yesterday. Now, there's a groundswell of all this female support that's raised now over, I think, $1 million on the Lindsey Clancy GoFundMe account. They're asking for $2 million, and now they're trying to change the story. Now, she admitted to authorities and to this guy and to other people that interviewed her that she did it. She did it. Now they're trying to flip the script, and all these women with all these go Lindsey Clancy get like this whole woman's movement where they're like, she didn't do it. The husband did it because he's a child molester that's working with the police department and the state attorney's office, and they're into kid trafficking.
1: Wait, her what? Stupid I love you.
2: The conversation I had with Ms. Clancy at that time was one where I asked if she knew where she was, so I did what's called a mental status exam, a brief mental status exam. It's orientation to time, place, location. She didn't know where she was. Wasn't quite sure what time it was. She knew who she was. And she told me that she remembers what happened, but it was very fuzzy and foggy. At the time, she had been on medication for the significant pain post-surgery while in that hospital room.
0: So, I mean, she admitted that she knew what happened.
3: That guy wasn't even looking at any people's face while he was
0: there. Here's the latest. Here is what TikTok, this is what TikTok will do to something that these women and what people, these movements of these, this woke-ass liberal movement, that there's no way this woman could have done this, and even if she did do it, we can flip the script.
4: Hypothetical scenario. A man is...
0: There's a whole bunch of these now on TikTok. They're trying to spread this agenda.
4: Using his 5-year-old daughter. He is part of a pedophile ring. What? Other members of this ring include his best friend, the ADA, chief of police, possibly some doctors, nurses. And now let's say that the mother finds out. Let's say she takes her daughter to the doctor to get some digestion issues looked at. UTIs, things like that. Let's say that doctor suggests to the mother that this child has been abused and she has been abused recently. So, of course, the mother goes home and confronts this monster of a man. What do you think he would do in that instance? Do you think he might snap, strangle his wife? Did the thing with, you know, the other three, because why not at this point, right? Would he then enlist the help of that ADA, that chief of police, those doctors and nurses that are in that ring?
3: That girl is outrageous.
4: To help him cover
5: this
4: it up?
5: This chick is making things up.
0: No, so like, what I'm saying is...
3: Come on.
0: Like, what I'm saying is like...
3: I love you, Sarah.
0: Here's the deal. Like, all the evidence proves she strangled him. She admitted to strangle him. So now you get these TikTok... various crazy bitches that say, well...
3: They're going to know the difference between her hands or his.
0: Hold on. The dad was touching the kid, and the kid went in for therapy. And, well, then give us the therapeutic, you know, reports of the kid saying that.
5: They're also saying now that they found the pills were, like, chopped up so that maybe she was drugged by him.
6: Thanks for letting me finish.
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0: boots on the ground. And let's not forget, we can probably always get a hold of Matt Heller and say, hey, you know, can we, do you know of an Instagram model or something like that for $100 would come down? And I mean, Seth, what could you, do you think that, you know, a cute younger Instagram model for $100 or so,
1: got to know how to talk,
0: would come, would
1: that's
0: come
1: probably 200.
0: Gene, shut up.
1: Listen, can I get an extra day next week because y'all ruined my day today?
2: Jesus,
1: I mean, seriously,
3: Bubba, you know they started off with saying he was a handful today.
0: Yeah, he is. Goddamn, he's a handful today. I need to call the special weapon immediately. And tell her to text him and say, pipe it down there, Edward Scissorhands.
4: You're feeding him peach energy drinks.
0: And you know what he said? And you know what? This right here. Thank you, Seth. Because you know why? That in itself proves exactly how much of a dick he is today. Because you know what? He's like, hey, Sponge, you got no water around here? Well, we did get some Aqua Beato. Lummy forgot to load it into the refrigerator. So we don't have any cold ones, but we will by Monday. But I do have some cold peach rehab zero carb monsters. And I got to tell you, they're pretty damn good. So Laster comes to me, hey, Sponge, you know, kind of dry there in the water. Ain't no water in there. And I go, gee, you know what? Do you like monsters? Yeah, I like them. I got a peach monster. Peach. Man, that sounds... Hold on. Nobody interrupt me, because I'm going to do... And Seth, you heard the entire exchange. Peach? Well, that's about gay. I ain't drinking no peach. Peach is gay. Why am I drinking peach? I mean, goddamn, peach. Peach, I mean, why... Sponge, you know that I want to drink gay drinks. Opens it up, takes a sip of it, and says, damn, this peach is pretty good. I'm telling you, I'm almost done with it. Whoever would have thought about peach? I mean, peach is, you know, I always thought peach was gay. And but,
4: then
0: you
4: he
0: know,
4: put on a feather boa and started prancing around.
0: Yeah. So that's that.
4: Thanks for laughing,
0: so,
4: Gene.
0: So, Gene, listen to this. I got to deal with your ass. I got to deal. I got to manage all
1: listen,
0: you people.
1: Listen, you signed up for the job. Don't whine.
0: I'm not whining. I'm telling you to back it down a notch, my friend. You got
1: okay,
0: your peach
1: well, don't
0: rehab.
1: Notch
0: and not,
1: me up.
0: And you can get an extra day. You come in any day you want.
1: Okay.
0: You're always, listen, there's, Gene.
4: I mean, Babyface is out next Thursday.
0: Yeah, you know what? I'd love to have you next Thursday and Friday next week.
1: All right, good. I'm on.
0: Again, I'm on. I can just.
1: Not going to ruin it, are you?
0: I can be negative. Until I can. Isn't it amazing how each one of our guests have their own like shtick slash lane. The Diaco's got, you know, the Mega Maga.
3: White hair is $50.
0: You know, Tuttle's got, you know, the kind of little bit Stockholmed, tell me what I want to hear, you know.
4: Yeah, everybody's got definitely unique and brings their, you know, whether it's shtick or just their own personality to the table.
0: Yeah. So, Lummy, I don't want anybody. I don't want any trolls. I don't look at that stuff anyway. I had a great talk with the great Seth Kushner. He's got me back. Seth Kushner got me recentered a couple days ago.
2: Oh, that's good.
0: And let me tell you how recentered I am. The old Bubba would have blamed it all on Lummy. Lummy, you're an idiot.
2: Yep.
0: It's your fault.
2: Yes.
0: No, didn't have the right equipment.
2: Correct.
0: Didn't dry run it.
2: Correct.
0: Didn't go out in the parking lot and try.
2: Yep.
0: Didn't have any questions. You know, weren't prepared. And you suck. It's bad.
2: Yes.
0: You're bad, Lummy.
2: Yes.
0: The new Bubba says, it's my fault. I didn't direct you correctly. I didn't use the resources that I have at my fingertips. Two great four. Between Gary Cantrell, Seth, and Macho Man, and yourself with a Colton kicker. And listen, Tuttle will help too. I didn't circle the wagons with all of my resources and give you any help at all on this project. And you failed.
2: Yes.
0: It's not your fault. It's mine. We will, the next time we go out, be more prepared, have the right equipment, and have a better outcome.
1: And do it on a Monday.
0: when you're not
1: so
0: here.
1: It's all whipped and chained by Thursday. This is really
0: bringing me.
1: Good.
0: This is really bringing me down.
1: I'm telling you.
3: Well, we
1: down.
3: Got a gift for everybody.
0: Oh yeah, you know what? Let me do some words, Lummy, and then we. I think this is from Chuck and Leslie.
3: Yes, it is.
0: Chuck the great
1: Pat Ridges.
0: The great Chuck and Leslie
3: and Chuck
0: sent us a big box full of packages, and Lummy, I'm going to have. I asked for you. You Lummy, how did you lose your Bubba Army knife?
3: It's on the box.
1: It's on the box.
0: Oh, you did find your Bubba Army knife?
3: I had to go get it from the truck.
0: Okay.
3: I just asked Gene if he had his.
1: No, mine's in my truck, too.
3: Yeah.
0: Okay.
3: I'm sorry. And Chuck and Leslie, and Chuck had surgery.
0: Is he okay?
3: Recently.
0: Is he okay?
3: He's out, and he said this would make his day.
0: Like, what time
1: would he have a surgery on?
0: His butthole?
1: Why would you go right there?
0: Because most men that start getting a little older have like butthole prostate problems. Dude. That's
1: so
0: like the number
1: go
0: one.
1: Ahead and thank God that you don't got it.
0: Thank God that he caught it early enough, and he's probably going to survive butthole problems.
1: Yeah, but you say, you know, I mean, that's why you should be believing God, because you don't got it.
3: He had
0: I don't believe in God, not because he's keeping my rectum healthy, Gene.
1: Well, who else would?
0: You know, my natural genes.
1: Thank God.
0: Lummy.
3: He had back surgery, by the way.
0: Okay, perfect.
4: Man, that's tough.
0: Back surgery is rough.
1: No, I got a good back. Thank you, God.
0: Horrible attitude. A peanut-like brain and a big fat mouth.
1: But a good back.
0: Hold on. And that's why your very own motorcycle group, Outlaw Brothers, named you. They don't care.
1: They named me Gator for one simple reason.
0: They named you Gator because you
1: all mouth and no ears.
0: That's right. All mouth, no ears, flapping his gums nonstop, not listening. Let me ask you a question. Have you ever been to an outlaw meeting, you know, and somebody higher ranking than you had to tell you to shut up?
1: Oh, yeah.
0: You know, and how does that Gene, shut Gator, shut up.
1: It doesn't really work out in the beginning, but then they start coming towards you.
0: Mm-hmm.
1: And, and he sends three a couple enforcers. Big,
0: he come, sends a
1: and
0: couple
1: big ones.
0: So you guys got enforcers.
1: Oh yeah.
0: So the president can dispatch three big guys.
1: He don't even
0: like
1: have
0: Paul.
1: To dispatch. As soon as you butt heads with them, they start coming your way.
0: Mm. And that is now. Does that usually make you shut up?
1: Oh yeah.
0: Well, I wish we had some enforcers around here, Lummy. But you know.
3: Oh, I'm not going to mess with Gene.
0: Yeah. All right, let me go to words. I got a phone call, 813-90-BUBBA. We're also going to open up Chuck and Leslie's package. Chuck, I hope you get better from your back surgery. Lummy, I just want you to know that I'm not mad at you, and I'm taking responsibility for all this.
3: I'm sorry, Bubba.
0: No, there's nothing to be sorry for.
1: Okay. What about Colton? He needs to take some kind of responsibility.
3: I'll get your chair put together for you.
0: Yeah, that would
3: make up for
1: he
3: it.
1: He knew he was going to talk to youngsters, and he should have shaved and wore a right hat.
0: Gene, you make a great point. The package is potentially a phone call and the wrap-up on the Florida State gimmick next. Hold on.
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1: During the hot mic, if you were listening, Lasser, shut up.
2: He's going on and on.
1: He's just going on and on. Let me tell you something. California's a lockout state. Florida's a lockout state. Hell's Angels can't come to Florida. Outlaws can't come to California unless you call the chapter president up, and then they call that president, and then you can go. But you can't have your biker jacket on because they'll shoot you, and it's a bona fide shoot. But right now, man, it seems like both of our presidents are getting along right now, so there's no heat on the streets. But it only takes one numbnut from Wisconsin to do something stupid. Next thing you know, we're killing, you know, they're killing us, we're killing them. It's kind of how it works, Gene, ain't it?
3: Kind of, yeah.
1: And they the big Sturgis Bike Festival, that's a Hell's Angel event. So all outlaws know not to go there.
4: We've been there. And you know, they can't tell.
1: And then, but you guys kind of have a gentleman's agreement. And then Daytona Bike Week is an outlaw event. And Hell's Angels don't come to it. Mm-mm. So it's kind of like, you know, and do the presidents talk?
4: Yeah, they have to.
1: Hi, who's this?
5: Hey, this is Garrett, Bubba. How you guys doing?
1: Good, buddy. Thank you.
5: Listen to you up here in Navarre, man. Love the show. Hey, I checked in a little bit late, man. I know a couple weeks ago y'all going to talk about Lasser and his spice experience. Did you guys do that
1: already? Yeah, that was a couple. That might have been 2 weeks ago with Lasser, and he... And let me did Gary make it? Did we repurpose it and re-release it various our various platforms?
2: That was 2-3 weeks ago.
1: You can probably go to our YouTube channel, which is at the Bubba Army, and we repurposed Lasser on Spice when he smoked the spice and thought that he literally feels as if he died, and he saw the white light and everything. But we talked.
4: I had to talk myself back to living.
1: So go back.
5: Yeah, I talked about it two weeks ago, and I thought y'all were going to like play it today, and I was afraid I missed it. But I'll go on the
1: YouTube and search it out. Lasser, Salvia.
2: Salvia.
1: And we took the old footage from 08 and kind of shined it up and shortened it up a little bit, and you'll be able to find it.
5: Awesome, man. I appreciate it, brother.
1: Appreciate you. Thank you, buddy. Felix Brahalas, Brahalas, I think. He's a big-time contributor, Lummi. I just can't ever say his last name right.
2: That's hard. It's
1: B-A-R-A-J-A-S.
6: I mean, Felix works.
1: Yeah, Felix. How about Felix? Thank you, Felix, for the PayPal. PayPal, Venmo, Cash App, at the Bubba Army. So Lummi, now take this opportunity to... Chuck and Leslie sent us a very big bag, a very big package full of packridge, or a packridge that is got everybody's name on it, and we've had it for a couple days.
6: It's for your birthday, isn't it?
2: Yeah.
1: Oh, I thought it. Oh, well, but I think there's gifts for everybody.
6: Well, I don't think they ever want anybody to feel left out, but I believe it's for your 62nd birthday coming up.
1: Yeah, it's my 59th. Thank you. Oh, sorry. Appreciate you being a dick. And so
6: Wikipedia said that you were 62 and we're 10 million.
1: Okay, perfect. I take it. I you know what? I would advance my age to 62 if indeed we were worth 10 million. So, but they specifically wanted us to open it up on a Friday because they have something for Gene. So,
4: oh, that's nice of you. Wait on me.
1: That's Chuck and Leslie.
4: Chuck and Leslie, thank you very
1: much. Chuck just went through a back surgery. Leslie's cool as hell. I'll get another phone call. 813-90-BUBBA. And Lummi
6: he's in the unboxing stage right now.
1: Right, he's in the unboxing stage.
4: He's got a knife in his hand, so, you know, kind of like leave him alone about the beach now.
1: He's kind of like the slow kid with a knife.
4: Why do you got to go to a slow kid?
1: I don't know how handy he is with the blade, to be honest with you.
6: Bubba, will you give Lummi the day off from having to put your chair together? Because that box out there is massive.
1: It's made for 500 pounds.
6: That's what Lummi's worried about.
1: Oh, this is my... Okay, thank you. Oh, my goodness. Wow. Thank you. Lummi, are you really worried about my chair? And secondly, here's the deal, Lummi. Here's the thing.
2: I think it's going to be great.
3: You don't have to put it together today.
2: Oh, no, Bubba, it's, you need a new
3: Lummy,
2: chair.
3: Lummy.
4: Is it a new chair for him?
3: Lummy. Yeah,
4: so, Lummy. Do I get your old chair?
3: You don't want it. The wheels are broken.
6: It's been sat through.
4: I don't care, but maybe some of him will absorb on me.
3: No, Gene, your chair's perfect.
4: I'll not be a better guy.
3: No, you're never going to be a better guy, Gene. You're a bad guy.
4: You know, you got to try stuff, Sponge. Didn't you tell me that a while back?
3: What am I trying?
4: Well, I'm trying by using your chair.
3: My chair is broken. The wheels are broken. It's
4: you sit
3: out
4: on
3: of
4: it every
3: it's,
4: day.
3: It's
6: a microcosm of his life.
3: It's like you got a flat left front.
4: I don't have
3: the horsepower to lift the front off. Okay, my nose wings keep my flat on the ground. So Gene, this chair. Although it looks nice, I think Greg and Amy got it for me.
2: Yes, they did.
3: But, you know, when you got a 300-pound fat ass that's sitting in it, you know, 25 hours a week, things break. So.
2: We asked if you'd open this one last.
3: That one's last?
2: Yes.
3: Okay, perfect. Now, can you take the knife that you had?
6: This is really too many gifts.
3: No, I'll open it. Thank you.
4: Lummy's got three. I got two.
6: I got two.
4: Macho's got one.
3: All right, so everybody, this
6: they take care of the kids, too.
3: Chuck and Leslie. Chuck just went through back surgery. We love you, Chuck. I guess this is kind of an early birthday present. Our listeners. What other show has listeners like this?
4: So you want us to open one?
3: Yeah, open up one. Everybody open up one.
6: Okay.
3: And we'll go through what each one of us got.
2: Nice.
3: Chuck and Leslie, ladies and gentlemen. Thank you for the packages.
6: Oh, wow.
2: Seth, what'd you get?
6: Dude, this is sick.
3: So show the camera.
6: This is a White Sox hat for Sam. Nice. But it's got like unicorns and rainbows on it. I'm kind of jealous.
4: You got, that's you?
6: That's for my daughter.
4: Oh.
6: But okay, I'll wear it if you want me to, Gene.
4: No, don't wear that with me.
6: Okay. I'll wear this while I'm eating a peach.
4: I'll have to be nice to you because we work together, but, you know, I won't like it.
6: I know you. Oh. You know.
3: Lummy, they sent me a variety of sizes of different black canvases.
2: Nice.
3: For me to maybe do some artwork. I retired as an artist, but maybe Lummy, because this could be called the Ed.
4: Why'd you retire? Because
3: this could be called the Ed and Leslie collection.
2: There you go.
3: Since they sent me 1, 2, 3, 4, I do have some paint left. And maybe I could make this the Ed and Leslie collection, because I did, Lummy. You know I retired.
2: Yes, you did.
3: Isn't my last one is...
4: Where are all the paintings at?
2: Down the hallways.
3: But where's my one, Lummy, with the palm and the date
4: on it?
3: I'm
4: going to steal one of them whenever you die.
3: We got to find that
2: one. I thought that was out in the green room.
4: Because that'll be worth something then.
6: Oh, man. This is so
3: Gene,
6: nice.
3: People were paying $500 for them.
2: Yeah.
4: No kidding.
3: For my artwork. All right.
2: Got some pens.
3: Seth, what did you get from Chuck and
6: They
3: Leslie?
6: Got me a, these are a lot of the shirts I've been wearing lately, like especially the Caitlin Clark one, but they got me a Topps baseball shirt.
3: Oh, wow.
6: It's very, very soft, and yeah, they really laced me up. Thank you.
3: That's nice. Kind of a throwback feel, too, huh?
6: Oh, very, very throwback-y.
3: Right. Lummy, what did you get?
2: I got some pens, which I appreciate. Thank you, and...
4: What the heck was that?
2: It's Screaming Goat.
4: A little figurine.
2: Yes. Thank you.
4: That's kind
6: of
4: cool.
6: Are you going to hit that when we have to go to break instead of the bell?
4: There you go.
3: Lummy.
2: Yes.
3: Oh, my God. They got me in, of course, size 3X. You know, I wear different shirts.
2: Yes.
3: I got a Tim McCready shirt on today. But if you send me a 3X from your business, or I prefer race car drivers or race tracks or something like this, but a Kyle Larson... Number 5 Hendrix Motorsport t-shirt. Definitely be using that. Thank you so much.
6: Damn, Lummy got hooked up for Walker.
3: Yeah, Lummy, what'd you get for the walk?
2: He can grow into it. It's a Walker jersey.
6: Is it Skeens 18?
3: Is that a Skeens jersey?
2: Well, with Walker on the back.
3: Looks still. Like
2: made, yeah.
4: The Skeens is a Chevrolet.
3: Skeens is 18.
2: Yeah. Man,
3: now, like Gene, that. What did you get?
4: I got, the emblem for the movie, The Godfather?
3: Yeah.
4: Well, I got a Kane Corso 30. Picture, and it's the, oh,
3: well, why don't
4: father.
3: You show us? Why don't you show the camera?
4: Showing it.
3: So it says the dog father
4: with a King Corso.
3: With
4: on
3: a
4: it.
3: King Corso. That would be something you would like, probably.
4: Oh, I'll wear it.
3: I tell you what, I'll wear it next Thursday. I swear to God, I will. Gene, I also hold on. Bad the bone.
4: Bad to the bone?
3: Oh, hold on.
6: Well, there's something on the back too.
3: Clem, Lummy.
2: What is it? Clem's show.
3: Clem's Cafe. And it's
4: where
3: a
4: where we eat all the food, not you.
3: It's where I make it and I eat it and nobody gets anything.
6: That's a real ass place.
3: Nice racks, big nice. Breasts, juicy thighs, and warm buns. That
4: you couldn't have named it any better.
3: Clem's Cafe in Blairsville, Pennsylvania.
4: Nuh-uh.
3: Yes.
6: You should go for a food review,
4: you
6: Bubba.
4: You should go get your name back. Get some money for it.
3: This says, Bubba, one for each mic and one for Macho. So I wonder what that is.
2: Yeah. All right.
3: One for each mic. You think they got maybe mic windscreens or something?
4: Yeah, something to keep the sound of the beach off of it.
2: Gene.
3: Is he not a handful today?
2: Yeah, he sure is.
3: He's like a white trash Brian Matroni.
6: Oh.
4: Nah, don't even put me next to that flat face guy.
3: What is your true opinion of?
4: You know, I don't want to give him an opinion because I might need him someday.
3: Oh, Lummy, I think it's new. It's new mouse, you know, mouse pads.
2: Nice.
3: And oh my God, hold on, new mouse pads with the Bubba Army logo. Seth, here's one for you.
6: We gotta sell those immediately Macho. On the store, Bubba.
3: Macho for you.
6: I don't even have a mouse
3: Seth
6: pad
3: for you.
6: Thank you. Mouse pads aren't provided here. It's a Gene, luxury item.
3: Gene, I'm throwing it. You ready?
4: Okay.
2: Oh, caught it.
3: Good throw?
4: Yeah.
3: Let me?
2: Yes, sir.
3: You ready?
2: Yep.
3: Do I got to go over your light?
2: Yeah.
3: Or to the
4: kind of.
2: Go to the right.
3: Go to my right, your
2: toward
3: left?
2: Toward Gene. I'll catch it.
4: Yeah, there you go.
2: Boom.
3: All right.
4: Yep, got it.
3: Here's mine. We should sell. You know what? I need to get Merch Crick on that.
4: Nice.
3: Everybody needs
4: They need to be on everybody's desk.
3: We got them. Now, Lummy, I think there's one additional microphone position over there, correct?
2: Yeah, mic 4.
3: Gene, coming your way for mic 4. Ready?
4: Okay.
2: Good throw.
4: Yeah.
3: Thank you.
4: Dead nuts.
3: And then finally, Lummy, one last box that I was... It says Bubba open last. This all comes from Chuck and Leslie. Such great Bubba Army royalty. Love those guys. Look forward to seeing them, of course, at
4: Got a Black Magic marker anywhere?
3: What's that?
4: Black Magic marker. Anybody got one?
2: We got one in the back.
3: What do you need one for?
4: I'm going to put my name on mine.
3: No, Gene, because other people have to use that, too.
4: They can use it all they want, but my name's going to be on there. Last or Fridays.
3: No, just, Gene, stop. Just, that's a community.
2: Gene, you got another gift to open, too.
4: I'm stuck on it. I can't even write my name on something.
3: Gene, just stop, okay? Not everything is yours. You're so aggressively
4: Did
3: possessive.
4: Did you just throw it to me and say this one's for you?
3: No, that was for Mike 4.
4: Oh.
3: Okay. I put that on Mike 4. I got a card from Chuck and Leslie. Said another birthday. Don't think of it as getting older. Think about becoming a valuable collector's item. Love you here. From here to 7-Eleven, Chuck and Leslie. Thank you, Chuck and Leslie. Wow, we all got some cool stuff, did we not?
2: Yes, we did.
4: Yeah.
2: Gene's got one more to open. For some reason, he's not opening it.
4: I'm getting these things
3: ready. Lummy, this is another 3X shirt, and it is Dark Horse Coffee. It says, oh, hold on.
6: Is that great?
3: Just chill out and hold on. Drink 7-Up. Just chill out, eat a moon pie, and quit murdering people. And it's basically a picture of Grady Judd.
2: Nice.
3: So let me. I can now.
6: Did they have that made, or is that a line of shirts?
3: No, I think they had that made.
6: Okay,
3: I think they did. So let me. I can start paying homage to the great Grady Judd.
2: That's
3: now.
2: Great.
4: Man, this is cool stuff right here.
3: Now, Gene, what did you get? You have the last package.
4: I got a warning sign. It says, property is protected by a Cane Corso. It got a picture of Kona on it, and it says, Cane Corso's is protected by my gun.
3: Can you show us?
7: Boom.
3: Look at that. I think you'll probably hang that.
7: Oh yeah. I'll put it on my front door.
3: On my front door. You should put it on your fence. On your fence.
7: Does someone steal it?
3: Hold on. It looks like Macho Man.

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2: I'm gonna do some words, Lummy, so I'm not so far late. I got two phone calls racked up, 813-90-BUBBA. We gotta close out the Florida State thing, and we got a bunch of stuff. And Gene, I think you gotta leave so that you
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1: Yeah, my show's going good. I got King Corso stuff. These people named Chuck and Leslie, they like really like me.
3: Yeah, man, they King Corso'd me right up.
1: They did.
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2: Happy Good Friday to you. Easter as well this Sunday, if that's your jam. I think my sister is trying to organize something for us. 813-90-BUBBA. The guy sounds like Colton at the beach.
0: Yeah.
2: Hello, who's this? Yes, you're on the air. Go ahead.
7: Bubba.
2: Yeah. Yes, sir.
7: Bubba, it's Mike.
2: Yes. Take me off speakerphone.
7: Hang on.
2: Okay, so what do you got, bud?
7: Bubba, it's Mike. Can you hear me?
2: Yes, I can. Thank you.
7: Hey, it's Mike from Vegas. First time, long time.
2: Hi, Mike.
7: Listen to you every day, bud.
2: Thank you.
7: Back from Howard 101. That's how I found you. Well, I listen to you every day on my way to work.
2: How do you watch or listen to us?
7: I listen through HQ, waiting for the app patiently.
2: Yeah, I am too, and that's there's one person that needs to spend about a half a day on it, and we'll have it done. So hopefully that's So anyway, HQ is great. Thank you for doing that. What else you got for me?
7: Mm-hmm. Nothing much, man. Just a long time listener and love your show and putting out a good product. Thank you.
2: And can you tell that Lasker's completely out of control today?
7: Oh, this dude's off the charts, bro.
2: Yeah, exactly.
4: You've been listening for so long. What made you want to call today for the first time?
7: I don't know. He just spit out the 1-800-90-BUBBA, so I punched it in, and, I got about a 20-minute ride to work, and I think I've been on 17 minutes now waiting.
0: Trying to be a hero.
7: Show came on, listened through the radio. Speakers. So.
0: Did you roll the window down on purpose?
2: What do you do for a living, Mike?
7: General contractor, bro.
2: Oh, okay. So you're out there.
0: So you steal.
2: Lasker.
4: Well, he likes Lasker.
2: Lasker. This is a fan that's been following us for 20 plus years. He's a general contractor. And the first thing out of your stupid fat mouth is, so he steals. Calling him a thief. A great listener. A thief.
3: Pretty much. Listen to him laughing in the background. He knows who he is.
4: Do you think Gene's a redneck Don Rickles?
2: I think he is.
7: Sometimes we make money.
2: Yeah, exactly. Hey, man, I appreciate you calling in, bud, and be safe out there in Vegas, bud. Thank you.
7: All right, thanks a lot.
2: He's a redneck, white trash Don Rickles.
4: He's like, I love this Gene guy. Then Gene just straight roasted him to his face, and
2: exactly,
4: he likes it.
2: Exactly.
0: Yeah, it's got the thief.
2: Yes, go ahead. You're on the air.
8: Hello. Hey, how you doing, Bubba?
2: Good.
8: You there, sir?
2: What?
8: You talking to me, Bubba? I'm sorry.
2: Yes, I'm talking to you. Hello, it's Bubba. You're on the air. What can I do for you?
8: Happy birthday to you, too, bud.
2: He turned it around on you. If you're that stupid, leave me alone. Maybe I lost a listener.
4: Call
2: but we spend like a minute deciphering who, like, come on, bud. Jesus Christ.
4: Did you hang up?
0: That's why we don't do the phones.
2: Yeah, God.
4: You let him go?
2: People are retarded on the phones.
0: I didn't put this on hold, so.
2: Hello.
0: For a reason.
9: Yeah, Lasker didn't really earn that bill. Not like Dr.
0: Give him some evil, please.
2: God, Mike from Vegas sounded like an absolute, Ivy League scholar compared to the two other R's that called

0: then, you idiot.
1: Going to call on, like, you know, Governor Ron DeSantis, the President Donald Trump for, you know, this stuff keeps going on, right?
0: This seems to be a student from Florida State. And he's calling on Ron DeSantis and Donald Trump.
2: Well, he knew how he
3: took the gunshots.
1: For, you know, this stuff keeps going on, right? But we're you know, praying every day. You know, prayer is good. Prayer's spirituality is good. But, you know, prayers don't do much, right? So, you know, right.
0: They don't do nothing.
1: It's good for the soul, but is this still happening? I think it is. So, you know, we need to make some gun reforms.
2: So we're going to take away the guns from the cops so the cops can't have a gun, well, so the son can't steal it from the cop.
0: Actually, Donald broke down what that guy's message was quite efficiently.
4: Good. We're learning that there are now two deceased following that shooting at Florida State University. Following and amid that, is there any changes that you want to see to gun legislation? Anything you see broken with gun laws in our
5: country? I'm going to have to say, look, I'm a big advocate of the Second Amendment. I have been from the beginning. I protected it. And these things are terrible. But the gun doesn't do the shooting. The people do. It's, you know, a phrase that's used probably too often. I will tell you that it's a shame. I'm just hearing about it now. I know the area very well. I know the school very well. I know everything about it. It's Florida. And we'll have more to say about it later.
4: What do you mean when you say there will be more to say about it?
5: Only in terms of what happened. As far as legislation is concerned, this has been going on for a long time. I have an obligation to protect the Second Amendment. I ran on the Second Amendment, among many other things. And I will always protect the Second Amendment.
0: I mean, here's the deal. Like, I mean...
6: John Kusika, $100.
0: Man, love you, Johnny. Thank you. But, like, guns don't kill people. People kill people.
2: Exactly.
0: Now, you know, if you're really, really, really an absolute right-wing fanatic, you have zero wiggle room for anything, I think that we could have, and you get these Second Amendment and these very conservative, very right people that says, you know, the minute that you give up any little thing with regards to gun control, then you've lost. And I don't necessarily agree with that. I think that we could come up with some laws limiting. Here's one thing. I think we could come up with some gun laws that could be bipartisan, that responsible people that aren't a hard R or a hard D could come up with, that we could all live with. For instance, you know, like, if you're going to own a gun, you know, you should probably, you know, you have to register it. You have to register to drive a car. You have to register to, you do, you know.
2: In this situation, the gun was registered and it was owned by the government and it was given to a person who was a police officer who left it in their home, inside their home, locked up, and their son took it.
0: Right. So this isn't a Second Amendment issue.
2: Right.
0: But I could see where we could reach party across party lines and say where, you know, okay. You gotta give and take. It just can't be all one way. And you know, okay, you have to be 21 instead of 18 to buy a gun. I could live with that. If you gotta be 21 to drink,
2: you can't buy an automatic gun no more. So there.
0: What I'm saying, Gene, is we make some concessions,
2: right?
0: And it's not the end of the world. Nobody's taking our guns away from us, you know. And you know, if you want a fully auto machine gun, which none of us can buy legally, but there are
2: some licenses for it.
0: That's what I'm getting ready to say. There are some hoops you can jump through the ATF, that if you really, really want an automatic machine gun, that you go and get these DOC stamps from the ATF.
2: Yep.
0: And you register that gun and you have a machine gun. And they do a background check on you, make sure you're not a bad guy. And we have them. So I think we could make some changes, minor changes, and kind of come to some common ground here. But like Gene said, on this particular incident, this wasn't an illegally obtained assault rifle. this was a gun that was issued to a government official, i.e. a deputy sheriff, that was locked up at his home, and his crazy-ass kooky kid took it and did the crime that he did with it. But, you know, these people that want to make drastic changes to the Second Amendment, I think we can make some, a couple little tweaks here and there.
7: Do you think
0: the Second Amendment is not absolute, where we don't have any wiggle room? I mean, just making you wait till you're 21, I think, is a good start. I'm sorry, Seth, what were you going
7: to
0: say, bud?
7: Do you think that they should have to legally register bow and arrows?
0: No.
7: Good.
0: No, I do not.
7: Perfect.
6: You're a big bow and arrow guy?
7: No comment, Lummi.
2: Man, do you see some of them new bows and arrows? That the wrist action, they just go right there on your hand.
7: Oh, yeah.
2: Oh, yeah, oh, man.
7: I know how it happens.
2: 100 yards away.
0: And hold on. And I'll tell you one of the most absolute deadly thing is a crossbow.
2: No noise.
0: Oh, my God. But no, I don't think you should have to register those. No.
7: Okay.
0: I think you should probably have to be a certain age to buy it.
7: 14.
6: Seth, are you carrying in your car?
7: I'm carrying a bow and arrow, yeah.
0: Seth's got a modern-day bow and arrow with poison tips, poison razor tips.
2: I'm going to tell you something, man. That's a weapon to have.
0: It is. I mean, Gene, if you wanted to get, if you shot, I mean, that's the way to get away with it.
2: Yep.
0: Hello, who's this?
8: Hey, Bub, it's Jeff over in Oviedo.
0: Hey, bud.
8: Hey, how are you? How is everybody?
0: Good.
8: Just wanted to let you know the Mrs. Gimmick and I sent couple of $100 to your, we couldn't find your 501c3, so we sent it to that one click for that fallen officer fund.
0: Oh, what'd you send it to? Bub Army, Bub Army Tip Stock? Where did you send it?
6: Yeah, I think it's to Stripe. Yeah, it's Bub Army HQ. It goes right to the account.
8: Oh,
0: okay. Well, then I'll take that $200 today and put it in that account then.
8: Yeah, we just couldn't find a 501c3 thing, so we wanted to send you something.
0: I appreciate that, my friend, and I'm also...
8: About my voice. I'm sorry, my voice. I'm still recovering from that neck surgery.
2: But what kind sounds of like we're talking to you in Clearwater Beach.
7: What kind of you forget this man every time, Bubba.
6: He's the custom agent.
0: Yeah, that's my guy. Yeah, the New Orleans guy.
6: No, the custom guy from San Diego.
8: No, that's Jay. That's my boy. Jay.
2: He knows more than you.
8: I'm Jeff, the other one.
0: Oh, okay. You're the other one. I'm working with the sheriff's department and the radio station up there in Emerald City, Harley. About doing a ride. It's probably going to be maybe towards the last part of May. So I'll have probably more information. I have to call Grillo today. So I'll have more information on that ride probably early next week.
8: Well, like I said, we just wanted, you know, I heard you mention it. We wanted to send something to you guys.
0: So, hey, I appreciate that. Thanks, my friend. And quick recovery back to you, bud.
8: Thank you, my friend. Bless you all. Take care.
0: Thank you, sir. Appreciate you.
2: What's he recovering from?
7: Neck surgery.
0: Hello, you're on the air.
9: Good morning, Bubba. This is Lou from Arkansas.
0: Hi, Lou.
9: Hey, I just wanted to get your opinion. Our governor over here, Sarah Huckabee Sanders, is trying to implement a bill for the death penalty for child rapists. I wanted to get your thoughts.
0: I'm all for it.
2: Two times.
9: I think so, too.
2: Twice.
9: As long as there's no gray area and all.
0: Listen, man, if they got a guy...
7: No rehabilitation for that.
0: If they got a guy lock, stock, and barrel

0: Presley on the Bubba the Love Sponge Show.
1: Well, Lummy, 6'6", 315. If somebody was peeing on Walker and Ashley, Lummy, I think you would see red.
2: Oh,
1: even
2: yes,
1: as much
2: yes.
1: of a softie as you are, I think you would absolutely kill a guy.
3: Yeah. Would you? What would you do though? First, would you like punch him? Would you push him? Would you
1: talk to Lummy about it? I don't know. I'm just curious.
2: I mean, you're.
3: It's shocking.
2: Your reasoning is great. I'm glad to grab his dong as your first thought, but I think I'm just punching him.
3: First thought.
0: Wow. 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

0: right before the show started today, of course, Seth Wylie in about 15 minutes earlier than the Glowbug, both on the PayPal, welcoming the one and only Gene Lasker. Let me see here. Is it supposed to be that?
1: Okay, I'm here now.
0: Okay, hold on here. Is it supposed to be that? Yeah, there we go.
1: Watch it, man. I got my head in the middle.
0: Okay, thanks. Glowbug and...
1: You got a new battery.
0: And Seth Wylie, right out of the box. Appreciate you.
2: Holy cow.
0: You got a new battery, Gene?
1: Yeah, I put a new battery in it, but it's the new Forge battery. It's $180 for a battery. Can you believe that?
0: No, only a guy like you.
1: I mean, a regular car battery is cheaper than that.
0: Are you working the mic today the right way? Are you?
1: Yeah, I think I do.
0: Okay.
2: Yeah, he's good.
0: So, Gene, let me ask you a question. I saw on your Facebook page some type of disappointment that you are, first of all, are you still running Asphalt Sprints?
2: Yeah.
0: Why? Why?
2: I thought you said you quit.
0: Why? Let me run this down for you. You're 60 plus years old. You got a smoking wife. You got two motorcycles. You got three or four hot rods. You got, you know, a lot of money. Why are you, you know, like, you're not competitive on the asphalt just because you got so many gremlins, you can't get your car shook down for whatever reason?
1: That's the only reason, because we were the fastest thing there Saturday, turning 13-13s, and they won the feature with a 13-50. So we would have been racing the leader all night long.
0: Until your motorboat.
1: Yeah, it was one, either a brand spanking new oil pump, bypass broke on it and hung, or a camber.
0: You didn't even make it out of hot laps.
1: I went eight laps.
0: That's what I'm saying.
1: I know, man.
0: In that motor, which when you get race car motors, they never come with a warranty, ever, ever. And that motor was probably $45,000 to $55,000.
1: Yes, it is.
0: And so
1: that's a few more thousand.
0: Oh, a few more thousand. That's if you didn't get anything. That's just,
1: well, we
0: just
1: pulled the pan off of it. Well, Coben did, and
0: I saw the pictures on Facebook of you, Bobby, and Coben leaning over it. I saw the
1: such a disappointment that we got the car going. We've learned the shocks and the springs, and we can lean on the car on the right front now. And I'm really driving it in hard. And even Bobby said I can smell brakes tonight. You know, because I don't use the brake much, and I need to. So I've been doing it and learning how to use the brake for a moment there. And we're fast, and we're compatible for the front, top three right now.
0: But, I don't know why you just don't.
1: I know.
0: Flip over to dirt.
1: Well, I'm going to dirt. I mean, I'm going to go back to dirt.
0: Go back.
1: I just like to win one, and then put my head up.
0: You
1: and
0: could
1: walk out.
0: Win one.
1: I'm going to win one
0: on dirt.
1: I know I can win one on dirt, but
0: I mean, hold on. With asphalt, what? Was there 12 cars there Saturday?
1: Yeah, 14.
0: Right. So when you beat, you know, 11 guys, what are you really doing?
1: Well, you're still winning.
0: I know, but I mean, I'm just saying. And asphalt racing is literally like watching paint dry.
1: What a pain in the ass.
0: You got to sit there behind a guy, and you got to try to set him up two, three laps before you really want to get him. And then you got to poke.
1: See, that's
0: it up.
1: A good thing right now. Is my age has given me patience, so I just don't run over them.
0: Well, you can't necessarily run over them. There's no room. Whereas on dirt, you can just park it up on the high side if the guy.
1: Well, I can go where they're not going.
0: Right. You can't do that in asphalt.
1: No way.
0: Like I think at Sunshine Showtime, at Showtime, if you put
1: There's only two or three places you can pass there.
0: Right. And if you put it up on the high side, going into the corners, you're in the marbles. You got a 50-50 shot of it not breaking loose, and if it breaks loose, you're going to hit that wall, and now you're out, you know, $100,000.
1: Yeah.
0: So I just was like, God dang, he just got that
1: motor.
0: I ain't
1: got much longer to be in there.
0: Jesus. Buy you a dirt car. At least, here's the thing. At least with dirt, you have fun. because you've done it so long. You've won on the highest level. You know, it's not like, you know, maybe a little bit of this asphalt thing is has a little bit to do with mental. Maybe it's mentally got you screwed up because you never really, you haven't had a lot of success at it. And, you know.
1: We had some success back in the TV era days, yeah, you know, a little bit, but we didn't do it much.
0: Hold on. If you'd ask any race car enthusiast from this area, hey, man, what does Gene Lasker race?
1: Oh, yeah. Well, they're going to say the dirt.
0: Oh, man, he's a dirt sprint car racer.
1: We only dabbled on the pavement.
0: All right, so, like, why go back and dabble? Well, you won championships. You probably got 400 to 500 plus feature victories in a dirt car. Why go back and struggle with something that, you know, you probably are pretty good at, but...
1: But you know as well as I know, the struggle part is kind of the fun part to us to be able to beat that struggle, to beat it.
0: But at what cost?
1: I know. Too much cost right now.
0: I mean, Charles Seckel. You know, Charles, has he got a special stream name, Charles Seckel? Is he just Charles Seckel?
2: He's Charles Seckel.
0: Charles Seckel on the PayPal. Thank you, Charles. Appreciate it. Glowbug, of course, Seth Wiley, and Charles right there on the PayPal, Venmo, Cash App, at the Bubba Army. I'm just saying, now, can an asphalt motor be used in dirt?
1: No.
0: The cam different?
1: No, the heads are different.
0: The heads are different. Can your roller be used under
1: my
0: your chassis?
1: Oh yeah, no. My pavement car, no.
0: No, so a pavement car,
1: it's completely pavement.
0: Now would you go with like a J&J or a Maxxim
1: on the pavement?
0: Yeah, no on the asphalt.
1: On the asphalt, no. I would probably just go right back to Chenie, and run with the Rico and.
0: All right, so you know Doug Chenie.
1: Yeah.
0: And you just call him up and say, hey, Doug, I need Brian Chenie. Hey, Brian, I need a chassis. I need a roller down here.
1: He gave me one 2 years ago. He had an extra one. He goes, you really need to have this car. It's one of a kind. The only guys that's got it, it's Rico and Larson.
0: And here's the deal.
1: And he sent it up down there to me, so it's sitting in my shed.
0: So one of your best friends in life has a dirt track. And even though we may not be racing, like our next race is until September 26th, like 7 weeks from now. But like if you said, hey, Spongo, can you go up there Saturday, get the track ready? I'd literally go up there, get the track ready for you.
1: I know that.
0: For free. I'd get it all ready for you, kind of dry it out a little bit, like to kind of simulate like what it would be for the feature. You know, if it's just hammered down completely wet, you're not going to learn anything. And dry it out a little bit for you and go out there, me, Bobby, you, you know, maybe Tyler, you know what I'm saying?
1: Yeah.
0: Put Tyler in your car.
1: Yeah.
0: And let him, you know, go around and let's see what he feels. You know, that's sometimes one of the best times we had our car hooked up is when we went to Knoxville and put Danny Lasowski in your car.
1: Yeah, and Brian.
0: And Brian Brown, and they went around about 5 to 7 laps and then came in and told George, their dad, fix this, and we were completely out to lunch, like on the left rear, if you remember, right? I think we had a tie down on it, and they wanted to...
1: Yeah, you don't need all that. We went so fast there, we didn't realize how fast we were going to be going.
0: I just wish you'd sell all that stuff, because it's just so...
1: It's coming.
0: It's as one of your best friends, I look on Facebook, and I see a picture of you, Coben, and Bobby with the motor pulled. And that you
1: how about old Coben pulling the pan off to check the pan?
0: and you blew. Now, guys, have you determined what went wrong?
1: It's one of two things. All the bottom end is perfectly fine. It's either a cam bearing spun, probably the rear cam bearing spun, or the oil pump went bad. That brand new 5-6 stage oil pump.
0: I mean, you're
1: brand new. Right out of the box.
0: What? Let me ask you a question. What does your wife think of it?
1: Well, I kind of tiptoe around that of what she thinks about it, because like I went and bought her a she shed. I bought her a 12 or 24 shed to put in the backyard, so she could put her chicken stuff and her dog stuff and her pool stuff and her pots for her growing her plants in the shed. So she's got
0: her own little area.
1: Yeah,
0: which also keeps her out of your shop.
1: Right, but keeps her mind on the good stuff of her playing around in the yard and making her plants and play with her chickens and her dogs. And so I got that. I'm getting that installed today at 11 o'clock. But I'm trying to keep her mind off of me spending as much money as I'm spending.
0: One of these days, we got to put together that K&N.
1: Yeah.
0: I gave it to you, right?
1: No.
0: Yeah, I thought I gave
2: it. I thought he did.
0: I thought it I gave is, it to you.
2: I think so.
1: Okay, then
0: check,
1: I got it.
0: Check it back at your house.
2: By the way, Charles Sheckle is a Chuck.
0: Yeah, that's Yinzer.
2: It's a Chuck
0: Sheckle. Yeah, that's Yinzer.
2: Sorry, he threw me off with the Sheckles.
1: Anytime you want to come over and do that, we'll do, you know.
0: We need to do that.
1: Yeah.
0: First of all, today, find it. Because I know I gave it to you.
1: Okay,
0: you threw it in the back here. It was when you had your old truck, actually. And then you threw it. It's, I know it's in your shop.
1: So it'd be in my office. It'd have to be.
0: Probably. Try to find it. And then once you do,
1: we'll make a plan.
0: We'll make a video of it, of you and I putting it together, because we need to do a personal video. Maybe Saturday. If you're not busy Saturday, I could run over on Saturday.
1: No, I'll be home.
0: Maybe we'll do it Saturday or Sunday.
1: But okay, either one is fine with me.
0: It'd be a great personal video.
1: Yeah.
0: Everybody would love it. And, it'd be some great content. And
1: yeah.
0: Plus, man, it makes your badass F-450 sound so much more badass, because the factory really chokes your intake down.
1: Yeah.
0: You know, with all of that plastic, just absolutely, it does not allow your car to breathe at all. And when you get all that off and you put a K&N cold air induction system in it, man,
1: we put it in there, man. You need to drive that truck. Is it real, man?
0: Here's what we're gonna do before we do it. Is we're gonna take that truck and we're just gonna drive it, you know, down the road.
1: Take it out 41.
0: Yeah, maybe take it out of 41 just to, you know, open it up a little bit so people can hear it. And that'll be a baseline as to what it sounds like stock. And then we'll go and be.
1: Yeah, it's got no noise stock.
0: And we'll, before we start the videotaping, we'll, the Yinzers again, Lummy, just said, make sure you know, it is Chuck and Leslie Yinzer.
1: Woo! Uh-huh.
0: Good people, by the way. Thank you, Chuck and Leslie Yinzer. So then, Gene, we'll get all of our tools laid out. All you really need is like a couple wrenches, a couple screwdrivers.
1: Well, we got Coben for that.
0: Yeah. So we'll tell Coben to lay out the tools, to look at the instructions and lay out the tools while we go on our test ride. And then we'll start the installation process working together, and then we'll go out and drive it when it's done, and just the difference. Oh, I should look up K&N.
1: The last time we did that, it was such a significant difference, wasn't there?
0: I think it you can actually put your make and model into the K&N website, and they'll actually give you exactly what, okay, you're a 2026, right?
1: Yep.
0: It gives you the exact horse Ford F450 Super Duty, and it's the it's not the 7.3 liter gas, is it?
1: No, it's a 6.7 turbo diesel.
0: Automotive 2026 Ford. Is it not? It's not the E350. It's the F. Here we go. 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Engine is the 6.7 diesel. Right.
1: Yep.
0: All right. Go. And now it tells you everything they make for it. Boom, boom, boom. That's the kind of oil filters you need to be running, Gene. I probably need to get you a few of those. They got all of that. They don't have an intake for it.
2: Oh no! Wait, didn't you ask your guy? And that his last year or 2 years, however old his old truck was.
0: Gene, have they changed the motor?
1: No.
0: From last year?
1: I mean, I got the red lettering, which makes it a high torque motor, but they didn't change
0: it. Sure,
2: I thought you asked that he said that it would work.
0: I thought maybe I did.
2: That's why you went and had, you know,
0: I'll have to research it a little bit. But
1: that picture right there shows everything, and that it wasn't on it, so that means they don't have it.
0: Well, it means they're not making it for it yet. They will make it. They just have it because it's so new. I wonder what this is. Oh, a fuel filter.
2: Oh.
0: Oh, did you know that, Gene? You probably should order one of those too. So yeah, I'm gonna have to go and let me call my guy and says does a 2024. Was it a 2024?
1: 22.
0: Oh, does a 2022.
1: No, 23. Sorry.
0: Does a 2023 F. It was a 350 you had before, right?
1: Yeah.
0: There's a 2023 F-350 dually fit on a 2026 F-450 dually. Do they both have the 6.7s?
1: Yeah.
0: Oh, okay, they should.
1: But you know, with the suspension difference in it, maybe if the fender wells are different or something, we'll bolt it up.
0: We'll check it out, okay?
1: All right.
0: So, listen, I gotta warn everybody out there, and this is a very, very reputable, big time, I don't know if they're a Fortune 500 company or not, but as soon as I mention their name, everybody's going to know what I'm talking about. Everybody's going to know the company. And, you know, Merch Creek, Eric and I live out here kind of in the woods in a log cabin. And so then when we buy it, the first thing I do is I said, listen, we need to get a hold of somebody to do monthly termite inspections because...
1: Why monthly?
0: Well, when you live on a plot of land like you that's got a little bit of woods, but when you're surrounded by woods, they put these bait stations around your place. So, you know.
2: And your house is made out of concrete. You don't have to worry about it.
0: Yeah, your house is made out of concrete. Mine's completely wood.
1: Yeah.
0: And there has been, you know, from the owners that had it before that might not have been keeping up on it, there's a few areas where termites, you can see where they started biting or eating or what have you, and they treated the area. So it's perfect. And so she contacts, and I'm telling you right now, do not. I think every Terminix location is a franchisee, so maybe your local Terminix is not the one in Pasco County, but I need to find which Terminix particular location or franchise number this one is here in Wesley Chapel, because I don't think I've dealt with a bunch of more disingenuous pricks than these people. So I told her, listen, you handle that. You know, handle so they spray, they come in a couple times a month and spray for wasps, ants, termites, you know, just they completely, you know, spray under all your soffits, under your gutters, on your property line, against your fence line.
1: What's the problem?
0: Well, the problem is we got termites. And so the guy comes out and he goes, oh yeah, those are dry wood termites. You guys didn't get that protection. You just got the subterranean termites.
1: The ones that come out of the ground.
0: And but you don't have the dry wood or whatever. It's another kind of termite that we didn't. Listen to this. $155 a month they charge us, and we still got wasps. We still got ants. And now, I guess, at the front of the house to the very far left of the entrance, we have a pretty significant termite infestation, to the point where the Terminix guy goes, well, we can spot treat it, or we might have to tint the whole house. And when I heard that, she's explaining it to me yesterday, I flipped out. I go, we are not tinting this house. And it's like 10 grand to tenant.
1: Oh, yeah.
0: I'm like, whoa, hold on. How about the one, and our contract expires in November, and after that, we're done. I'm either going to figure out how to do it myself through the, Larry Plummer, Lummy, you know, because they have all the park pavilions to spray, you know, all that kind of stuff, and a lot of that stuff is wood. They have like industrial, commercial grade insecticide spray that handles everything from spiders to termites to wasps to earthworms to flies. So, you know, Larry's Warsaw Park Department has like the commercial grade stuff that you can buy. Well, he told me the stuff and where to get it and how to, like, it's like, you know, 4 ounces to every gallon. That's how you mix it. You got to wear like a respirator and some gloves and some eyewear.
1: You buy it right there on Bush Boulevard in Armenia.
0: I think,
1: and the dude that runs that place right there, and it's all about chemicals, about killing your own bugs. He is Bubba Army all the way. I don't even think he'll charge you.
0: Well, you need to give him his information, because I'm about ready to tell Terminix. We'll keep. I know contractually. You know what? No, I'm going to have one of my lawyers break the contract due to the fact, and you guys can suck a D. And I'm just going to tell you right now. You know, 27 to 30% of our entire audience is based out of Florida. And I can even get you more specific. It's like 12 or 13% just in the Tampa Bay metro area alone.
1: Most people that have houses that are wood that live in Florida that are above Army don't go to Terminix.
0: Terminix is the worst.
1: They don't go there.
0: They're the worst.
1: Yeah.
0: They're the absolute. And they're sending salesman after salesman. And then they send this guy a couple days ago. I was trying to take. Let me. I don't ever take naps. No. Merch Crick had to take her son to the dentist. They got some kind of situation going on. So, like, wisdom teeth kind of gimmick. So she went as, you know, as a loving mother with her adult son to the dentist. Which, Lee. So it's like 1:32 in the afternoon. I'm like, you know what? I could probably get like an hour or two nap here. There ain't nobody. Next thing you know, the driveway alarm goes off. And usually it's an Amazon package, so I don't really pay attention to it. So I'm like, okay, whatever. Because we have an alarm that goes off as soon as you start getting driving through the woods and headed this way. And next thing I know, on my door.
1: You got to be kidding.
0: I'm like, what? So I just ignore it. I figured it was just like a FedEx guy.
1: It could have been me.
0: No, you would have called. You'd call me. Sponge, I'm trying to get. I hear. I'm like, what? And then, of course, Bella goes full blown Cujo.
1: Yeah.
0: Like full blown frothing at the mouth Cujo because she could see him through the window. Mm. She just kind of. She
1: kind of smelly was a bad guy.
0: She kind of barks a little bit when the package guys, but they just throw the packages up on the porch and leave. So she can't get too tore up about that. She gives them a couple barks, but then she knows that they're leaving. But when somebody's actually at the door knocking, she becomes. Like Gene, one of your Kane Corsos. Like she just like literally goes into a whole other gear, and she is raising hell, and the guy won't stop knocking. I'm like, Jesus, God, are you kidding me? So I'm naked. Well, I got a pair of underwear on. So I got a pair of underwear on. I got to fiddle around, and he's still not. I find a shirt, so I'm in my underwear and my shirt, and I open the door, and he goes, "Hey, I'm Josh from Terminix." And I heard you guys had a little termite issue here at the front. And I also want to sell you. I like to talk to you. I got some really attractive estimates to spray your backyard so that you can have our new mosquito dome.
1: You believe that, Bologna?
0: And it completely covers your whole backyard.
1: Yeah, sure it does.
0: Of a mosquito dome. And I got some estimates and numbers. I go, listen, buddy, I don't have anything to do with that. That's Erica. And, oh, yeah, I have Erica's number. I was supposed to come out on Saturday, but I couldn't make it. Yeah,
1: just picked your own day.
0: So, yeah, he stood her up on Saturday and decided, and let me, this was Monday, by the way, and decide to pick just Monday at 1:30 to roll out here unannounced, knocking on my door.
1: Of course.
0: When we got termites, and I'm paying you $155 a month for what? I don't know, because there's wasps, there's ants, and now we have a corner of the house that's full-blown termite to the point where you want to tent it. No, how about you tent it for free because it's your $155 a month monitoring fee that has caused this situation? I in good faith,
1: plant the
0: bugs here. Erica, in good faith, signed up for your $155 total critter control. That's quite a bit of money, $155 a month. And so now we got a problem. And you tell us that we have subterranean termite protection, but not the dry wood termite protection. Well, what in the hell have you tried to sell us? And I'm just telling you, man, do not go to Termex. Do not go to Terminix. No way. Anybody but. Go down, you know what? Go on YouTube, learn how to spray your own house, go find those commercial chemicals, you know, layer up and put the respirator and gloves and eyewear on and spray the hell out of your own house and maybe mix it a little stronger than they would. It's kind of how I figure. Like Gina has said, you know, 3 ounces to a gallon. How about 3.5 to a gallon?
2: Yeah.
0: Make it a little stronger.
2: Yeah.
0: So, Gene, give me that guy's info.
1: I will.
0: Tell him to go down there and buy.
1: Bubba Army to me. See, I met him a while back because I wanted to spray my own termite subterranean. So, and I asked you about it. Remember, I asked you about it. I said, you know, can I do it myself? Yeah, yeah. So I did. Now, all of a sudden, we got these little gnats.
2: The no-see-ums.
1: They're coming out of the sink.
0: Yeah, you can't get rid of them.
2: Oh, yeah.
1: You can get rid of them.
2: The fruit flies.
1: Yeah, the fruit flies. They live in your pipes, okay?
0: Yeah, you got to throw some stuff down your pipe.
1: Yeah, well, we've been throwing all kinds of bleach down the pipe. I mean 5 or 10 gallons
0: Oh, they can, hold on. These guys are so industrial strength, they laugh at bleach.
1: Yeah, they laugh at
0: they
1: bleach.
0: They do. Like,
1: so I go and see Bubba Army, the dude there, and he gives me these two bottles, and it cost me like $30. And you take the one bottle and you squeeze it around and in the sink at night. Don't use the sink all night. In the morning, you put the other chemical in there. Boop, it kills the eggs.
2: Yeah.
1: The first chemical kills the slime that they live in, because the bleach just goes right over the slime and you're going to get to the eggs.
0: So the bottom line is 100%.
1: 100%. No bugs. Bam. Gone. See you later.
0: Well, you got to give me that guy's information, his name, his business. I'll start promoting him at the expense of Terminex. Terminex, I'm telling you, don't you ever step another day on this property. I'm just telling you that right now because I'm going to sue the hell out of you. I'm not going to sue you. I'm just going to sue you to get out of my contract because I don't want to pay September, October. And I don't want to pay 3 more months at $155. I'd rather take that money and buy the stuff from this guy from Bubba Army at Bush in Armenia, spray it myself, and take my chances.
2: Well, if he doesn't have anything you need, Average Joe and I have a guy. I use him on both houses, and he does a good job. He does Bubba Army stuff.
1: Well, there you go.
0: Oh, good.
1: Then you don't have to do it.
0: Not,
2: he's a full company, like a pest control company.
0: Do not use Terminex.
1: I mean, everybody really knew that. You just never owned a real home before.
0: I didn't know it, and I didn't know that for $155 a month, they can tell you that you need one type of termite control. But, oh, we forgot to tell you about the other kind of termites, and those are the ones that you got. So, Josh.
1: And those are the worst ones.
0: David and everybody that's traipsing around my house, do not come to my property. I mean, I can't put a gate up fast enough. We have just too much between all the parts that we get, like Macho Man and stuff like that. No, it's not. And I'm not
1: I
0: saying
1: told you to call Chuck over there statewide.
0: Well, like, we get a lot of packages delivered here. And this is the first, like, when I lived above the studios, the package people never messed with me because I was upstairs. I didn't hear them. They had the gate code. They threw the package outside the front door. We had a big box for them to put them in, and I saw them in the morning. I never really dealt with them. But now they drive down my driveway. I got these two alarms to let people, and so I have to hear those two alarms, and then Cujo goes crazy. And I would be willing to bet that on most days we average 5 to 6 deliveries.
2: Oof.
0: Those are 5 to 6.
1: So you're gonna have to put a box out there.
0: Yeah.
1: And something like, you know, what I see my neighbor has, he's got like a 2.5 by 2.5 box that's 5 foot tall, open at the top of it, and it's got a door on the bottom. So when they drop it in, they drop it in. So nobody can jump up in the air and try to get your packages out. And then when you want it, you just open up the bottom door and pull all the packages out.
0: Yeah, well, I'm going to do something.
1: Yeah.
0: I'm going to do something. Let me just look, talking to a blacktop guy right now.
2: Yes.
0: So I'm going to do something probably the next year. I got to put a gate
1: talk
0: up.
1: Talk to Junior.
0: I will. I'll talk to your guy. Don't forget tomorrow. 10 o'clock, Deadly Intentions drops, and it's the first episode that I really consciously think I did a good job. Meaning, like, I didn't interrupt. I let Pete speak.
1: No one's paying attention to you on these things. They do.
0: They're like, Bubba likes to interrupt, and this particular episode.
1: I don't see it.
0: This particular episode, he said right 47 times. They have like a couple of these people hate watch it, and then they'll tell you exactly how many times I went like, you know, yeah, right. So I'm trying to get, and so this would be the first one that I've done that you guys will have been able to see that I really consciously have gotten better. I've gotten better. I write myself little notes to not interrupt and to not say right. So next, tomorrow at 10 a.m., Deadly Intentions. Lumley, thank you to everybody that's subscribed to the channel. We're getting close to 2,000 subscribers. We're now over the threshold of watch hours where we can start monetizing it, running some commercials, and I appreciate it. Everybody that's watching or listening to the show now or maybe later when you download or listen to the replay, go follow Deadly Intentions. You can go right to my YouTube channel at The Bubba Army. And Deadly Intentions is about two sections down. Click on it, follow it, get a subscription, which is free, a notification to let you know when new content. We drop a new podcast every Thursday at 10 a.m. And let me, I cannot thank Gary enough for his hard work on this. This is a whole nother project that I threw his way. And I'm super excited for tomorrow. You know, as we have a news piece. Maybe I can I'll play it on the backside. But it is the supreme leader of Iran basically saying Trump is full of crap. He may tell you one thing with regards to. Here we go. I'm just gonna play it now because it's not very long and it goes right along the lines of what Pete. How Pete lays this war out tomorrow. Pete gets into the first part of the war tomorrow, and he lays it all out, and he talks about the supreme leader and the people of Iran having this mentality. Regardless of what Donald Trump is telling us, this is what their leader is telling them.
3: We will not give up our right to enrichment, and they too will be forced to accept it. You all know what the so-called President of the United States was saying. He has made a complete 180-degree turn. He was saying that Iran must surrender unconditionally. Iran has no right to do this. It has no right to do that. Then he gave a speech and said that Iran has the right to do this. It has the right to possess this. In other words, he has reversed himself by 180 degrees compared to his previous positions and has accepted that they cannot ignore our rights.
0: Does that sound like a country that is desperate to sign a deal, that we almost got them down and out, that there ain't much left, like it's only a matter of days?
1: Nobody in that room looked like that.
0: No. Nobody in that room looked scared. Nope. And I hate to say this, but Pete says on the podcast tomorrow, they're ready to go another 2 to 2.5 years.
2: That was from a couple of months ago. I don't know if that makes a difference.
0: No, it doesn't. It's how they feel now. They do not care. And in fact, they sent word back to the White House. Nobody knows this.
1: Why didn't we smoke that room?
0: Nobody reports this. Nobody has reported this. They sent back 2 weeks ago. We're not interested in negotiating with Donald Trump until you guys have. We're not interested in negotiating with the United States until Donald Trump is out of office. That's how long we're prepared to go through with this. And if you start getting cute and start getting sneaky and putting boots on the ground, we're going to start blowing up desalinization plants from every country in the Middle East that is your ally. And we're also going to hit Saudi Arabia oil refineries. And what's that do to our allies? So like, you know, they 90% of almost every country out there, they get their water through desalinization because they're in the desert. They can't drill for water. And so they got such a Trump card on us are we hearing any of that? No, we're not hearing any of that. All we're hearing is Trump saying, just want to let you know we got him down and out. Yeah. They want a deal. They've already agreed to the uranium. That is how we just got to open up the strait. I mean, it makes tomorrow's Deadly Intentions podcast an absolute must listen. It really, really, really does. When we return, don't forget, Gene Smart, you're in fourth grade today. Don't forget.
2: You ready for it?
0: Are you ready for it, fourth grader?
1: Yeah.
0: Now, can I ask you, what
1: did I study? No.
0: There's nothing to study on, bud. But the other thing is this, like, hey, did you talk to your wife about, like, have you talked about your wife about your educational achievements?
1: Yeah, she said don't feel bad about it.
0: Yeah, you are who you are. I mean, point will you, like, when, goes, if you can make it down to
1: 4-year olds don't know them answers, just know on them. They go to school for 6 months and talk about that answer at the end, and that's the questions that he's finding to give to you. Mm. And she goes, you don't remember them from fourth grade. There's no way to remember stuff like that.
0: Well, just a lot of it is stuff that fourth graders know, but it's like as an adult, you would have retained that information. It's not trick questions.
1: As an adult.
0: It's not trick questions. So anyway, we're going to do that probably a little bit earlier than late. And then, Lummi, we also have the Clancy situation is, oh, my God, I've never seen women that cannot. This is the day and age that we live in where a woman or even a certain ethnicity or a certain just a certain group of people in our country cannot. They just cannot fathom the truth. They've never been told no in their life, and so no is never an option, so they always do workarounds around no. There's always a workaround around no. Well, Clancy Lancy, or Lindsay Clancy, she killed her three kids. She strangled them. She then tried to kill
4: by
0: herself.
4: By her own hands.
0: By her own hands, and she then jumped out the window to kill herself. Was not successful in that.
1: Why? Wasn't it just one story?
0: I don't know how. She ended up paralyzing herself from the neck on down.
4: Oh, good.
0: In the early parts of the investigation of this particular almost unbelievable, you know, heinous crime, she admitted to detectives that she did it. Well, after she lawyered up, and now she's $900,000 to $1 million in a GoFundMe account. Now all these women, what? She's got $900,000 from I don't know how many different women in the United States that have sent her money, and now they're all rallying behind these Karen, these at home homeworking, never been told Karens in life. They're saying, well, she didn't do it. The husband did it. The husband did it. And they're trying to do this whole big reverse end around. And let's not forget, she already admitted. But now that she's got...
1: But the husband's getting blamed because he was mean to her?
0: Well, and she...
1: Made her do it?
0: Might have been having an affair.
1: Oh, yeah.
0: You know, all this kind of stuff. But now, Lummi, they're saying he's still not cleared as the suspect, correct?
2: Correct, yeah.
0: He's still a suspect.
2: Yeah, he's still in the running.
0: Maybe he did. I mean, what's your? I don't think he did. I mean, I think they got it right.
2: I mean, you get all these different people, and you know, you start looking at it, and then you know, they start twisting it like maybe he was telling, or maybe he got her so drugged up and like blacked out. And did everything, and then, you know, she didn't remember it, but she knows she's had these thoughts, and...
0: Anyway, we got that. We got the Hall of Fame inductees today. No, I'm sorry, the Hall of Fame nominees. The Hall of Fame... So, I got to do the Clancy stuff. I also have the Hayden Panettiere. There's a big high spot on that. You know, the famous actress from Heroes that was 36, traveled to Greenville, South Carolina to see her on again, off again boyfriend.
1: Why is that such a big deal?
0: She overdosed. And that's just a big deal because she was a big time star.
1: It's on my phone every day.
0: So, Lummi, I want to get to the hold of that. I want to do the Clancy story. There was a big fight at Wrigley Field. I want to do that. I guess they're looking at a person that potentially broke into Greg Biffle's house. Remember from the phone line yesterday? That, and then let me see a couple other things I wanted to talk about. Of course, the Lindsay Clancy deal, and there was like one of the Hall of Fame nominees, fourth grader. Are you smarter than a fourth grader? And then I don't know. Couple other things I'll get to. Looks like I got a couple phone lines ringing as well. I might go to that. 813-902-8222. 813-90-BUBBA.
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0: tentatively looking. By the way, Wednesday, August 19th, 2026, the Bob the Love Sponge Show, Gene Lasker with us today.
1: And good morning. Wednesday, give me some thumbs. Sorry,
0: and some, and Friday. Today he will attempt to...
1: you say attempt like he...
0: You attempt
1: it.
0: To make that positive step in the right direction to potentially pass in fourth grade. He's already missed one. He's already flunked one test. When you flunk three in a row, you get demoted a grade. When you pass three in a row, you get moved up a grade. He was in fifth. Now he's in fourth. He's only two grade. He's only two. Two tests. Flunking two tests to be in third grade.
1: So I tried to. So I'm trying to. What do you call it? I'm trying to get a new tag for my car. Then trying to put something cool on the tag. We have to put like five or six different things so you can see which ones they'll give you.
0: There's actually a website you can go to and get it all laid out before. Did you know that?
1: Yeah, that's what we're working on.
0: Yeah.
1: So, but the one tag, Coping goes, how about fourth grader?
0: Yeah. Oh, yeah. How about? Hey, listen, Coben, you smart ass. I'm trying to get in the
1: field. FTHGRD. And I said, you kidding me, right? And he goes, that's where you're at. Well, you know what I'm saying?
0: You're hoping to be somewhere soon. Hi, you're on the air. Go ahead. Yes, you're
2: hello?
0: On the
2: hello? I think you're the other way.
1: He went the other way?
0: Yeah. Hello?
3: Yes, I was calling
0: you're on the air?
3: To find out what the...
0: Let me know.
1: Is he in a big storm?
0: I don't know what he's in, if he's in a big storm or not. Salami, I figure I'm not. I don't necessarily have. I can't use. We used to use the. But we can't do that.
2: No.
0: For Hall of Fame ceremonies. We can't really do that.
1: Why the Olympics won't let you?
0: Well. Not that the Olympics won't. We'll get a copyright strike.
1: Oh.
0: So this is only the rough version. Now, it's looking. I'd like to take 10. I've gone as high as 16 before. So let me take that under advisement.
2: Yes.
0: It's going to be, you know, Lasker. I'm going to blurt out some names based on what you know of these people. People that have been nice to you, people that chat with you, you know, you're going to have an input on this as well. This name is fairly lengthy. It's very lengthy. And we're going to have to be able to whittle it down to anywhere between 10 and 16.
1: So what do you want to know from me?
0: Well, I'm just going to shout out names. And if you know of them or you're like, yeah, I like that guy. Just,
1: okay.
0: You know, just nothing very long form. Just, and if you never heard of that guy, be like, I don't know. Now, don't talk bad about anybody.
2: Yeah, I'm calling a jobber.
0: Yeah, like, don't talk bad
1: why?
0: About
1: don't
0: anybody.
1: Tell the
0: and,
1: truth.
0: Well, unless you've had some bad experience. You know, let's say one
1: I
0: of
1: have.
0: The. Okay, then be truthful. I know there's one name that's about five or six down. That when I say his name, you're going to be like, oh, yeah, uh-huh. That guy needs to be in there. Uh-huh.
1: Okay, go. Cool.

0: Ready? Keith Yeager. These are people that are 2020, the Hall of Fame class of 2026 nominees.
1: And these are people's names?
0: They could be either their names or their screen names.
1: Their screen names?
0: Right. I think we picked the worst person to do it with.
2: That is a screen name, Keith Yeager?
0: Yeah, Keith Yeager. All right, so Keith Yeager is a nominee. No Cal Mark. Now, let me, Joe from the West Side and Gooch and Kenny Price and Iggy and Creatine and Big Red and just Bob Cook and just all the Susan Poitras, Teese,
1: they're already in, right?
0: Heather Wiz. Yeah. Like anybody that's got my, Buck, anybody that's got my number and you hear this list today, shoot me a text on your thoughts, okay, if you could. We're starting with Keith Yeager. We're going to No Cal Mark, Dr. Remulak, Uncle Eric, Chub It Up Spice, Lakeland Hoosier, Seth Wiley, Rob Green, Semi-Auto Glass Mike, Jeff Coy, Mark from Tarpon, Average Joe, Austin Wolf. Here's where Lasher's going to go crazy. Adam from Fenderworks.
1: Oh, he's in.
2: Yeah, right, he's a great guy.
1: If he's not in. I'll even pay some extra money on the side and slap him in.
0: Angus, Soul to the Earth.
1: Nice. Well, he's already there, isn't he?
0: No, he's not in the Hall of Fame.
1: Why?
0: Just because. His wife is. He's not. We're trying to get him in.
1: Another damn all-star dude, and he's not in yet? That's the same thing as you did to that black guy and didn't pick him in the first round.
0: I don't even know what you're talking
1: about.
0: I'm talking about
1: Samson's kid. No, I'm not Samson. Your friend, Dwight Gooden? No. Sanders? Yeah, Deion Sanders. Deion Sanders' kid didn't make it in the first round. Remember on the pit?
0: Was that my fault?
1: Yeah.
0: I didn't know that.
1: But you're doing the same thing as they did.
0: I didn't know I was the general manager of an NFL squad.
1: But I was saying,
2: You kept him out, Bubba.
0: Yeah.
1: Y'all keeping Angus out.
0: Speaking of Deion, I got a text late last night. And it was a number I didn't recognize, and it goes, my new number, Prime. So I guess I got a new number now.
1: Wow. All
0: right, nice. So Angus, Soul to the Earth, Marcus, Liz 84, Augustina, Tina May. Those are our three women. I mean, we always have to have, we always try to induct at least one woman into the final Hall of Fame ceremony. So my three nominees for ladies are the three ladies in question, which I need.
2: We do have one that's kind of like a group, a couple.
0: All right, who's that?
2: The Yinzers.
0: Yeah, you've completely interrupted me. I still got a way to go.
2: Semi-auto glass mic.
0: I'm not done.
1: You're not doing right.
0: You shouldn't correct me till I'm done, because guess what's after Tina May on my list?
2: Who?
0: Chuck and Leslie Yinzer.
2: Perfect.
1: Oh, you all put right. them up a couple cogs.
0: Oh, you want to see it?
1: No, I don't want to see
0: it. You want to see it? I wrote it down. It's the very top. You want to see it? It's the very top.
1: See what you did, Lummy? It's your show. Going great until you had to interrupt my man.
2: Semi-auto glass Mike, $50.
0: Thank you very much.
1: Thanks, Mike.
0: So, moving right along. So, we got my three females. My actual four females are Liz 84, Augustina, Tina May, and Leslie Yinzer. To continue right along, Chuck Yinzer, Pedro the Pool Guy, Joe the Supermark, No Name Willie, Kevin from Sunbelt, Kurt Morgan, I already got Marcus, yes. Right? I already have Marcus,
2: yes.
0: Right?
2: Yeah, you got him.
0: And I already got No Cal Mark, too, right?
2: Correct.
0: Okay. Todd from Steps and Rolo from Volkswagen of Wesley Chapel.
1: Damn, Rolo ain't been in there. He's been with us since the beginning.
0: I know this was the wrong day.
2: I was going to say,
1: he
2: doesn't.
1: You know what I'm saying, man? What, we roll over him all the time?
2: We was to put 30 people in?
0: I mean, Lummy, Gene, we only can put so many people in, and if you get nominated this year, so let's say that, Rolo, for instance, is nominated this year, right?
1: Right.
0: Well, he doesn't make it this year. Well, he's pretty much a shoe-in for next. So sometimes it takes 2 or 3 years in order for you to get

0: Yeah. Poor Rolo. Sorry about that, Rolo.
1: Well, we haven't come up with the official list yet.
0: Man, we have to run that bug all over the country because of Rolo.
1: Rolo could make it, Gene.
0: I hope he does make it.
1: The final list.
0: I'm rooting for you, Rolo.
1: The final list has not. Well, the final list will be. I don't know that we do it on a day he's going to be here because he's just going to argue with us.
2: Well, Gene's list is going to be Fender Works, Steps, Rolo, Bug Guy,
1: I can tell you,
2: Fence Guy.
1: Let me take this phone call.
2: Hey, yes.
1: Hello. Who's this? Yeah, it's like my
0: phone. Answer the phone, dudes.
1: Hello.
3: Yes. Good morning. I was trying to call to find out the name of the
1: my audition was off. What now? What do you need, bud?
3: I was calling to find out the name of that stuff to get rid of the drain flies. I live up there in Lutz, and this is the first year that I've ever had them.
0: Hell, I don't know the name of it, bro. I didn't read it, name of it. I can tell you Friday. I'll write it all down and bring it in.
1: Why don't you bring the bottle in Friday?
0: I'll bring them both in, yeah.
1: So can you wait till
3: I appreciate that.
1: Yeah, wait till Friday. We'll have it for you, okay, buddy?
3: All right.
1: Appreciate it. Thank you. So, yeah, if Lasker had it his way, this is what the Hall of Fame would consist of. You ready?
0: Yeah.
1: Adam from Fenderworks.
0: Boom.
1: Angus from Salt of the Earth.
0: No problem.
1: Kevin from Sunbelt.
0: Yep.
1: Kurt Morgan. Rolo from Wesley Chapel. And Todd from Steps. That's it.
0: Yeah.
1: That's all that would be in there. So here's the list one more time, just for all the inner circle and all of my council and just anybody that is already a Hall of Famer or a large contributor to the show, and you have a way to get a hold of me. I'd like for you to reach out to me and give me your thoughts on these names. Maybe shoot me a couple names that you think are locked in. Maybe shoot me a couple names that you heard that, like, no way, don't put this person in. I get that more than anyone. Like, they hear a name and they're like, I don't know about that one, man. That person did this, this, this, and this, and this, and this, and this, and said this, this, this, and this, and this about you. So here's the name. You ready?
0: Yeah.
1: Keith Yeager, No Cal Mark, Dr. Remulak, Uncle Eric, Chub It Up Spice, Lakeland Hoosier, Seth Wiley, Rob Green, Semi Autoglass Mike, Jeff Coy, Mark from Tarpon, Average Joe, Austin Wolf, Adam from Fenderworks, Angus Salt of the Earth from AC Willie, Marcus from Get a Box, Liz 84, August Stina, Tina May, Chuck and Leslie Yenzer, Pedro the Pool Guy, Joe the Supermark, Maria Guatemala's husband, No Name Willie, Kevin from Sunbelt, Kurt Morgan, Rolo from West Volkswagen, and Todd Steps.
0: Man, that's a big list.
1: That's let me see how many it is. 1, 2, 3, 4, 5, 6, 7, 8, 9, 10, 11, 12, 13, 14, 15, 16, 17, 18, 19, 20, 21, 22, 23, 24, 25, 26,
0: that's
1: 27.
0: That's too many 20, inductees, 20, man.
1: 28. 28, and we're picking
0: 3.
1: Maybe 16.
0: Oh, 16, that's right. Maybe, that's funny.
1: Maybe, that's half. But yeah. But I'd like to be closer to the 10 number than the 16. I just do. But I think last year we might have put in 16. But Friday will be the day that we announce who the official Hall of Fame members in the class of 2026 will be at BARP, which this year's at the Covington Farm Barn. We're having it at a real place organized by a real event planner, Globo.
0: A real place.
1: A real place with a real event planner and Glowbug, and it should be better than ever. This
2: Mad Mike, $20.
1: Before I let you go, I kind of like this. Thank you, Mad Mike. Howie Mandel, is this his podcast? And
4: yes.
1: Secondly, did he just get done painting?
4: That's a style. That's a style of pants now.
1: What, paint?
0: With tape around your crotch because you got a hole in them?
1: Now, what is that right there?
0: That's tape around your crotch because you ripped out.
1: I don't know. But he actually talks about while he was married, he would go get handies at one of those, Wild Orchid strip mall massage places that Robert Kraft got busted in. They're all over. The rub and tugs, and
0: rub and tugs.
1: He actually admits to doing it.
5: This is I got so embarrassed the last time. I have this lady that gives me tuggies.
6: Yep, that's Howie Mandel discussing what he refers to as tuggies, pretty much out of nowhere. And the revelation caught plenty of people off guard, including his daughter, who was sitting
1: That's his daughter.
6: By his side.
5: I pay, it's like $25, and I get hand. I asked her for a massage after she finished, and she looked at me like, get the f*** out of here.
6: The America's Got Talent judge raising eyebrows during the August 11th episode of Howie Mandel Does Stuff, which he co-hosts with his daughter, Jacqueline Schultz. During the Not Safe for Work exchange, Howie claimed he visits massage parlors while on the road and pays $25 for a sexual service he referred to as a tuggie. Howie then suggested his wife, Terry, knows about it, prompting Jacqueline to question whether her mom was actually okay with that.
7: I don't have any thoughts on this. I'm always so uncomfortable when you...
1: I'm
0: always so uncomfortable when I talk to you, Dad.
1: I'm fairly open about talking about things around my kid and everything, but I don't think that, especially a son-dad dynamic's different than a daughter-dad dynamic.
0: And, you think?
1: Well, it is. It just is.
0: Hell yeah, it is.
1: I mean, you know, you can talk about guy stuff around your boy, but you can't necessarily
0: talk about guy stuff around your girl.
1: No, you can't.
2: Keith Yeager, $150.
1: Oh, my God.
2: Ooh, you the man, Keith.
1: Thank you, Keith Yeager. Not to be, Keith Yeager. Not to be confused with Chuck Yenzer.
0: How can you confuse both of them?
1: Both of them, Lummy, are nominees for the Hall of Fame.
0: Woo. Oh, are they?
1: Yeah. So, like, man, that's kind of creepy that you tell your daughter that when you're on the road doing America's Got Talent, that you hit these massage parlors and get handies. Now, let me ask you this question. What's the... So it's looking like, and I got a story of that Tony Romo is in real trouble with CBS.
0: Oh, jeez.
1: Like, he's in real trouble. They're trying to get rid of him and cancel the remaining 7 years left on his contract, all because of that DUI that he got in Wisconsin. Which, listen, that's not a good look. You are putting people at danger, but you didn't. They pulled you over. It's still been yet to determine as to whether he's going to be charged with a DUI, because if you remember right, they didn't get any blood sample and they didn't get him to blow. So I don't know necessarily.
0: They ain't gonna get him for it then.
1: So he's probably lawyered up, you know, with a Kevin Hazlett, a Diaco, a Brian, and is going to probably get out of this. But here CBS has already suspended him while they're looking into this investigation. Well, what's worst? So Howie Mandel makes $15 million a year being a judge on America's Got Talent, right? Maybe it's not as embarrassing to...
0: This is way worse.
1: When you're network TV and your host that you got... you know, tens of millions of dollars invested in, admits to getting hand jobs on the road. Doesn't just admit it.
0: Talks to his daughter about it.
1: Because he's getting...
0: weirdo.
1: But instead makes that admission in a podcast that's hosted by his daughter. That's weird.
0: I hate him now.
1: Or Tony Romo, they had a couple extra cocktails at the golf course, and now they're getting ready to take Tony Romo's career right out from underneath him, when I'm not going to say he really didn't do anything wrong, but I mean, really?
0: I mean, but you watched the video. Really? He wasn't drunk.
1: But you can't get... say that he was. You don't believe in second chances? Michael Vick can go spend 18 months in federal prison, but Fox still pays him $5 million a year to do the Fox pregame.
0: How about them dogs he hung?
1: Yeah. I mean, you know, so Tony Romo is guilty of, you know, possibly driving drunk. It's going to look like the state of Wisconsin isn't going to be able to pin that on him. He's probably going to get a far lesser charge. CBS is already contemplating on replacing him with J.J. Watt. But I don't think that Tony Romo's crime is nearly as embarrassing as, you know, Howie Mandel being on a podcast with his daughter saying that he gets hand jobs when he's on the road.
4: And he looks like he interviews a lot of OnlyFans girls or OnlyFans girls, and he's kind of creepy with them all.
7: This is not like a father-daughter conversation, usually.
6: Howie and Terry have been married for 46 years and share three children, including Jacqueline. The awkward father-daughter exchange quickly made the rounds online, though some viewers pointed to Howie's dry sense of humor and questioned whether the comedian was serious.
1: Well, I mean, like...
0: I thought he was a germophobic.
1: He is.
0: So how does he get a handy then?
1: Well, I mean,
0: she wears a glove.
1: Well, it's you know what? We don't know. We don't know the dynamics of how he gets handies, bud. We don't. So we don't know.
0: But a germophobic guy wouldn't do that.
1: Well, I mean, maybe you're not as germophobic as he says. Well, no. Maybe you're not as germophobic about your penis as you are like things that you touch that you might eat or might touch with your fingers or might, you know, like you might be way more germophobic with regards to that. Even the most germaphobe, I don't think you really worry about germs jumping on your penis and like,
0: oh, you know, that'd be the worst thing I'd want.
1: Hold on here.
6: Doing a bit.
1: Now, I don't think you do bits with your daughter talking about that sort of deal.
0: Something's wrong with him.
1: I don't think that you do bits. Here it is. They demand loyalty but give none. Report reveals that CBS could cut ties with Tony Romo after he got arrested for a suspected DUI. Tony Romo's future at CBS may no longer be a matter of when he returns. The network could be preparing to move on entirely. Romo remains on indefinite leave following his July arrest in Wisconsin on suspicion of operating while intoxicated, with J.J. Watt occupying CBS's top NFL analyst chair. A new report suggests that the temporary arrangement could become permanent. Front Office Sports has learned Monday that one source familiar with CBS, the decision on Romo may be already made. It wouldn't be surprised if Romo gets the same treatment from CBS. They demand loyalty but give none. So it just goes on. For just being pulled over and suspected of DUI, which at the end of the day, we all watched it. You know, he
0: looked perfectly fine, other than he smiled too much.
1: Well, no, he completely blew the heel to toe deal.
0: Oh yeah, I remember that. The walking part.
1: He was too talky.
0: Yeah, he was too talky.
1: He was, you know, and I do think he was drunk, but they can't prove that he was drunk because they didn't get a blood draw and they didn't get a breathalyzer. And, you know, is it really that big a deal? Tony Romo, you have him go do, you know, some courses, some, you know, rehab, but some, you know, you make him do some community service things.
4: Which they normally do.
1: Which, man, it's amazing what pop culture, the media, whatever. Well, did you see Craig Carlton, the guy that was a big time sports talk host in New York? He had like a Ponzi gambling ticket broker scheme that he ended up doing 18 months in federal prison, got out of prison. They hired him right back to his same very radio job. And now, Lummy, he just signed a deal with Barstool, I think, to be on OutKick. And, like, you know, his life is better than ever, but it took him being in federal prison for 18 hours. Now, I have done some stuff.
0: 18 hours?
1: I mean, 18 years. I mean, 18 months. 18 months. 18 months.
4: So he's going to be it's called the Joint Venture Show with Lil Wayne.
1: Yeah. So this guy gets all these opportunities. I do some stupid stuff, none of which involved going to prison, but it was scandalous, whether it be the rating situation or whether it be the sex tape or just for whatever reason, I'm officially blackballed from the majority radio companies, and I didn't do anything. I didn't go to, with regards to having to be in prison or anything like that.
0: That's right, man, and the other guy got the nut and the money.
1: Yeah. And the guy that did all the bad stuff, he basically has my radio job.
0: Oh, that guy too.
1: It's just it's absolutely amazing as to who they pick and choose to blackball. Well, you know, and Tony Romo, he doesn't deserve to be blackballed because he got one suspicion of drunk driving. He didn't hurt anybody. He didn't hit anybody. He didn't kill anybody. He didn't even get into a wreck and hurt his car. Nothing. Now, yeah, does he need to do some classes and pay for his, you know, publicly look like, you know, optically that he's doing, you know, making some changes in his life and that he acknowledges what he did wrong? And yeah, you got to do all that. But do you blackball the guy?
2: Well, look at Mike Vick.
1: Yeah, but they didn't blackball
2: him. That's
1: what
2: I'm saying. Mike Vick, I mean, he did
1: horrible things. And the Craig Carlton guy who, you know, does 18 months in federal prison. I think Michael Vick also did 18 months in federal prison. Michael Vick did some of the most heinous things I have ever seen.
0: I'd attack him if I seen him at an airport.
1: Oh, my God. He would take dogs, put electrodes on their paws, and then dunk them in 55-gallon jugs of water, big barrels of water, and they would completely electrocute and kill the dog instantaneously.
2: Over 70 of them.
0: And hang them, too. You hung some of them.
1: Over 70 of them.
2: And you get hung up for having a wild boar that you didn't even do anything to.
1: Yeah, a wild boar that I didn't touch, that a professional hunter
0: You didn't killed. Even leave the building.
1: Didn't even leave the building. And I almost spent 5 years on that. And then, you know, a sex tape that I did not distribute, broker, sell, extort, nothing.
0: Or was seen on.
1: And a company that did that got away with it scot-free. And the guy who did it and distributed it is still, you know, the head top dog in Tampa. But you know what, Lummy? Here's the deal. We could have that job. That could still be ours. But you know what? We probably wouldn't have... We would have been lazy or not knowing that we needed to really be as in full in on digital when we went back in 17 and decided to go Twitch exclusive and go full in on digital and also support our terrestrial stations as well, but really, really go on all in with digital. If we were still given that cushy terrestrial job, I don't know that we would have any significant traffic digitally where for when that terrestrial job, and it will end regardless of, you know, if you're Ted Webb, you're Jack Harris, eventually it's gonna end. Eventually you no longer are the guy. People are tired. You're old. You're a liar. You're a thief. Eventually it catches up to you.
0: Podcast is for pussies.
1: And they let you go. Well, when they let you guys go out there in terrestrial radio land, and I know every one of you Tampa guys listen to the show, and it's all now flipped the script where they're saying privately, because I have some tentacles into their inner circle, they're like, oh my God, we really need to be doing what he's doing. But one, we don't own our own content.
0: That's a problem.
1: And two, you know, we don't have any large distribution digital platforms
0: to start with.
1: To, you know, I mean, what do you got? 15,000 subscribers? What are you making? $300-$400 a month? I mean, you're not even making your Starbucks food bill, bud.
0: Food bill.
1: And so, Lummy, we were forced to have to get crafty and grifty, if you will, and make this thing work digitally. And had we still had that big cush terrestrial job with however many affiliates, I don't know that we would. It might have been good as it's happening, but eventually it all comes to an end and we would sit there, you know, with our penises. But here's the one thing: we own our content, so we would have the ability to try to cobble it together real fast. But, you know, I'm just really, really, really fortunate that really bad things happened to us in 17, 18 when we basically got thrown out of the big sexy FM of Tampa and we were made to have to, you know, go to Twitch and make a living at it. And we are and have and are gaining and gaining followers. And, you know, Lummy, I would say I think we're at 740,000 followers on all of our platforms. I think by the end of next year, we'll be at over 1 million total followers on all of our platforms.
2: Yeah, that's huge.
1: If not sooner. If not sooner. Lask, are you okay?
0: What do you care?
1: Well, I do care.
2: That Slim Jim's got...
1: You're over here...
0: coughing.
1: Okay, well...
0: I hit the button?
1: No... I know you hit the button. I was just asking if you're okay. You know what you should have said? I'm okay. Thank you for checking in on me. Not, why do you care? Asshole. Complete asshole. I hope your F-350 thing doesn't hook up to your 450, and I'm not getting you a new one.
0: Yes, you will.
1: No, I will not. It does.
4: All you got to do is go back to the 2025 one, but it also is, it will link together. I looked it up.
0: Uh-huh. And we'll break it. Me and Bubba will make it happen. But if you go to the 20 extra wire ties, it'll be in there.
4: It's all the same stuff from 2025. So if you go to 2025, it works for 2026.
1: All right, Lasker, you got to find it, okay?
0: Okay, I'll find it.
1: Look for it at the shop today, all right?
4: Yes, sir.
1: All
4: right.
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1: You have some issues, kid.
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0: 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Me, Gene Lasker, Lummy, Macho in studio. 813-902-8222 is the number. 813-90-BUBBA. If you'd like to call in. Hello.
1: Hey, Bubba. It's Charles from Port Charles. How you doing?
0: Charles, I know you probably have to have hand-free.
2: Is it a hurricane hitting that place right now?
0: Because of your job, so we'll just get through it the best we can. But it does sound like you're in a hurricane. What's going on, buddy?
1: So, I'm trying to get off hand-free. I apologize.
0: There you go. Much better. Thank you.
1: First off, I wanted to go ahead and touch on Tony Romo. Before I do that, I wanted to say, just like everything that's been thrown at you, you find yourself to reinvent yourself in any shape, and I love the way you guys have been doing with all the content on YouTube and Facebook, so just want to give you props, man.
0: Thank you so much for that, my friend. We're looking forward to continuing to even provide more of that, more behind-the-scenes kind of deal that people that are members of the channel will get exclusively, yeah. So appreciate you appreciating us. Thank you, sir.
1: Absolutely. Now, as far as Tony Romo goes, I wouldn't feel too bad about him, because even if he does get cut by CBS, as much as a bitch move that is, do you imagine the bidding war that's going to go on with ESPN, NBC?
0: I think
3: I think
0: you're wrong on that, bud. I think that there's such a everybody's got their guy. You know, Troy Aikman's. Was that Amazon Prime's guy now?
4: Joe Buck and.
0: You got Aikman. You got Brady. You got Collinsworth. Now, you know, potentially J.J. Watt. You know, I don't know that there's a slot for, you know, the number one guy. Each network has their number one guy. Brady's the number one guy. Chris Collinsworth's the number one guy on NBC. Troy Aikman's the number one guy, and then, Tony Romo was the number one guy on CBS, so there's not really any other networks that need another color commentator slot. They're all spoken for, and I don't know that he's that much better than the ones that they've already got, so I don't think that he has really near the options that you think he does, but maybe you're right, maybe I'm wrong.
1: Yeah, I'm thinking at the very least he's going to get, okay, granted the number one CC guys are already taken, maybe number two, but at least throw him some money. I mean, he's got to get picked up somewhere.
0: Yeah, but he's not going to be a $15 to $20 million a guy, a year a guy. He's going to be a $4 or $5 million at best. Like, you know, and listen, I don't think it's fair. I think CBS is knee-jerking. I think that this is not that big of a deal. This is something that which shouldn't be a contract deal-breaker. This is something that you need to get, like, on a little bit on a PR mission and get behind and have a press conference and be sorrowful and be regretful and say, I knew better than to drive. I'll never do that again. I'm in the middle of rehab, taking some courses, understanding my actions. I'm doing all this community service stuff, Mothers Against Drunk Driving and what have you. But I don't think that it should be an absolute. I mean, in my opinion, I think it's just CBS that may have signed maybe too large of a deal, paid him too much money, regretted how large of a contract they had to give him in the midst of when Brady was running the market up and Aikman was running the market up. Tony Romo benefited from that. CBS probably feels like they've overpaid for him, and they want a creative way to get out of this $70 million contract. Well, he gave them
3: a reason.
0: Now, if they really liked him and they thought they were getting value in him and he was good, which he is, you know, they would find a way to work around this. But because they feel that they cut such a bad deal when Troy Aikman and Tom Brady were running up the market, well, Romo benefited, and I think CBS wanted a creative way to get out of the contract.
3: Do you really think that Romo was worth that money?
0: No, I don't think he's worth $15-20 million a year. I don't think Collinsworth is worth that either. I think Brady and Aikman might be, but I still think that that's way too much money to be paying a color commentator. I mean, I think John Madden
3: not colored.
0: It's not the same, Gene. You don't even understand the concept.
1: I love you, Lasker, by the way. Yeah, you're awesome. Yeah.
0: All right, my man. I appreciate you listening, friend. Thank you.
3: You said a colored commentator.
0: I said what?
3: A colored commentator.
0: Chenitz color commentator, and they provide color, meaning it's a industry term. Oh. And the guy that's the number two guy, you got a play-by-play guy that goes back and be like, Baker under center, Baker takes the snap, rolls right, got some pressure coming in from the left, Baker finds the tight end on a cross, throws it, it's incomplete, oh no, intercepted, and then like the color commentator, he provides what the industry calls his color, which is just it's usually a former player that played the game that is, you know, not a play-by-play guy, because that's an art in itself, but he can give you what's happening within the game. Well, you know what happened there, Gene Deckardoff, is that as Baker was rolling to his right, his right side tackle kind of covered up that weak side linebacker, and he didn't see the guy, and he threw it, and after he threw it, he knew, oh, my God, now that's why I got picked off.
2: Do the baseball guy. The old man that used to do the baseball?
0: Well, Harry Carey. Well, there was Harry Carey.
2: Yeah, the drunk guy. And do that, because you do him good.
0: No, I can't do Harry Carey. But Harry Carey was not the color commentator.
2: Was on TV.
0: Harry Carey was play-by-play. He'd be like, you know, holy cow.
2: Yeah.
0: 2-2 pitch on Sanborn. Ice cold Budweiser. That's right. Everything's good with an ice cold Budweiser. I mean, let me. It was basically a 3-hour infomercial for Budweiser.
4: Yeah, he'd crack himself up.
0: He'd be completely sauced by the seventh inning and be like, "Take me out to the ball game. Take me out to the crowd. Buy me some peanuts." And then he'd just put the microphone out the window, and everybody in Wrigley Field would be singing it. But, you know, all those play-by-play guys, Gene, they have a guy that used to play the sport or is familiar with the sport, and they kind of give you the player's perspective of what just happened. That's why all these color commentators...
2: So like, that's why they call colors?
0: Well, no, they're not colors, Gene. They're color commentator.
2: Color.
0: Color commentator. They're adding color to the guy's play-by-play. Color means insight. You know, like the backstory as to why something's happening. The guy is not as strong. The strongest guy has to be the play-by-play guy because he's talking the most. He's actually giving you play-by-play. There's a lot more action to call play-by-play than a guy just to chime in every once in a while and say, well, you know, reason why that happened is because your strong side tackle missed his block and Micah Parsons was able to come in there like a wrecking ball and have a direct line at the quarterback. I don't know if Gene quite understands the concept.
4: I don't think he does. Maybe like if you did it in like a racing term, isn't that what?
2: So Michael so Waltrip if me does, and Lummi are sitting back here really not saying much or not, you know, accepting what you're saying, so you tell us to color it up.
0: No, you guys are co-hosts.
2: Right.
0: That's different than color. There is no color commentary on spoken word rate content. You're just
2: they're doing.
0: You're not.
2: We can't enthuse it up none. You ain't much of a teacher, are you? I'm just saying.
0: It's dead air. It's a different dynamic. The only way I would have a color commentator in here would be if I had somebody that was an absolute expert and had more time behind the microphone as me and could be analyzing what I'm saying, but that's not the way.
2: I wouldn't have that.
0: So when you're watching a sporting event, you have to have somebody that's giving you... I feel bad now. You should feel bad because you...
2: I'm never going to be colored.
0: Gene, color commentators are not necessarily colored guys.
2: Hold on. My addition here is not colorful?
0: Lummi, can you help me?
4: I'm trying to find a cook here.
0: Is this the dumbest that he's ever been?
4: I'm just trying to figure it out, man.
0: Your addition to here is not one of a color. You're not a color commentator. You're a co-host. There's a difference.
2: Oh, okay.
0: That'd be like saying, oh, I'm a sprint car driver, but no, really, I drive gladiators. No, you drive sprint cars. If you wanted to be a gladiator driver, you got to be in a gladiator. I don't even know if that's the right analogy. I don't even know. Here's what you don't understand.
2: I get you. I'm not an accommodator.
0: It frustrates me in the fact that he can't even wrap his head around the concept of what a color commentator does.
4: Well, I feel like even if I sent you a video, he get confused.
0: Oh yeah, well we might as well. Here we go. This. So what is the Oreo? Oh, so
2: you got to be kidding me, right?
0: What is? Well, I mean, listen, you're not understanding what we're trying to say. So maybe somebody else can say it better.
2: Ask YouTube.
0: Yeah. What is the difference between color commentary and play-by-play?
5: What is the difference between color commentary and play-by-play?
0: But here's the thing, Lummy. Like, we're not doing. I am not doing play-by-play. You know what I'm saying?
4: Yes, correct.
0: Like, so I'm not the play-by-play guy, and you guys could potentially be the color commentator. We're not doing an athletic event or trying to, you know, describe something that's happening. We're just doing a show. You guys are co-hosts.
2: We kind of describe what's going on, though, don't we?
4: It's a little different.
5: Have you ever wondered what sets color commentary apart from play-by-play announcing in sports broadcasting? Let's break down these two essential roles and see how they contribute to the excitement of sports events. In a typical sports broadcast, you will find two main commentators, the play-by-play announcer and the color commentator. Each has a unique job that enhances the viewing experience. The play-by-play announcer is the voice of the game. They describe the action as it unfolds, keeping viewers informed about who has the ball, what plays are being executed, and the overall pace of the game. Their clear and energetic narration is vital for keeping the audience engaged. This role is often the first step for many aspiring sports broadcasters. On the other hand, the color commentator adds depth to the broadcast. While the play-by-play announcer focuses on the action, the color commentator explains why things are happening. They provide analysis, share stories about players and teams, and discuss strategies. Often, color commentators have backgrounds as former athletes or coaches, which allows them to offer expert opinions and breakdowns of the game.
2: This is exactly what you just said.
0: Thank you. But you wouldn't believe me. Let me, by the way, Gary Selder on the PayPal. Thank you, Gary. Yeah, it's exactly what I said, but you wouldn't listen to me because
2: I was listening, but I wasn't, you know, kind of like.
0: It wasn't absorbing.
2: No.
0: Are you a little bit nervous about today's test?
2: No.
0: Let's be honest. Are you a little bit nervous? Because
2: no.
0: I mean, if you lose today, and you lose Friday, next Wednesday you're in third grade, bud.
2: Yeah. Wow. Oh yeah. I didn't think about that.
0: Yeah. Lummy, speaking of Wrigley and Harry Carey and take me out to the ball game. This is a fight that happened at Wrigley Field two nights ago. And for the life of me, man, if I think my days of doing something like this would be completely like I'm an old man.
2: But if it happens on top of you, you're gonna have to help.
0: Yeah, but yeah. I mean, I'd do everything I could to distance myself from this situation because
2: I do too.
0: Because somebody's taping it, and then it'll eventually end up with the
2: authorities. Taping it,
0: and they're going to come get you, knock on your door, and arrest you.
2: Yeah,
0: regardless, you may have walked away from the stadium that night.
2: Yeah,
0: doesn't mean that they're not going to be there on next Monday, knocking on your door because I. And so you can hear people saying it's not that serious. And I don't know what they're fighting about.
2: He's standing up on a seat.
0: But this guy here is mad. Just on the surface, it looks like this guy here is mad at this guy here.
2: Yeah.
0: And for whatever reason.
2: Fat Man's getting in on it.
0: Now, it looks like Dark Match Big Show is in on it. Now, the old-timer Bubba Clem's getting in here saying, listen, guys.
4: Well, that's an attendant.
0: Oh, it is?
4: That's a Cubs attendant.
0: Okay.
2: Yes. Oh, really?
4: Yeah, they wear the red shirts.
0: That's even better.
2: Yeah.
0: Saying, listen, guys, knock it off.
2: Yeah.
0: Stop.
2: Yeah. Not a big guy. He's one.
0: Don't forget the guy in the red shirt works for the Cubs. He's an usher. Oh, hold on. on now.
2: Yeah,
4: did he kick him?
2: I think so.
0: Watch.
2: In between.
0: Yeah. Oh. The dark match Big Show.
2: Yeah.
0: Grizzly Adams throws the first kick. Watch. Right there. Kick.
2: Oh,
0: then the white trash dude with the wife beater throws an empty cup at Dark Match.
2: Ice went flying.
4: The White Sox.
2: Oh, that's a full beer.
0: Now the Dark Match Big Show.
2: Now 3-4 guys got wet.
0: He took a full beer and chucked it to the white trash guy over the Cubs attendant. Now the white trash guy's full hot.
4: And now the Cubs attendant's out of there.
0: See, Gene, right now I'm doing play-by-play on this.
2: Yeah. I like it.
4: I feel bad for the Cubs attendant.
2: Listen, you know, Grizzly Adams there, man. Now he's worried, backing up.
0: And now all the fans, all they can do is just
2: look at that right coming.
0: They're throwing their water bottles.
2: Please hit. Please hit. He pushed his own guy down. You see that? Oh, big man down. Big man down.
0: Now watch this, man. The hammer fists from the from the white trash
2: hammer. I snatch that gold chain off his neck and put it in my pocket.
0: Then the Get Fesh crew, when the grizzly bear and his buddies down,
2: they're down too.
0: Watch this now.
2: Yeah. Woo, woo, woo. They're pounding. Hammer that nail. Hammer that nail. Oh, big man's about to get knocked out. Oh, and he punched him in the balls. See that? Sweet. That's 1% of stuff there. Oh, he is taking a beating.
0: Yeah. I mean, the guy's going high, low.
2: Look at his knotted up head.
0: Ooh, you took a beating, big man. Oh, big look man, Grizzly. Dark Match Big Show is bloody.
2: Ooh. Oh, more red attendants. Young ones, too, now. Young guys, they want part of the thing. He's smiling.
4: Does the Chicago PD not attend games?
0: I don't know,
2: not in Chicago.
4: Because in St. Pete, like a Tropicana, man, the cops would have been all over there.
0: All right, Gene, I'm going to use this to set up our next segment. Is Gene smarter than a fourth grader? Now, this is
2: perfect.
0: Jesse Waters sends his little correspondent out. I think this is in Corpus Christi or maybe San Diego. I don't know where this is necessarily, but it's like it was taped a few weeks ago, and it's like the last week of summer or something, and it's all college kids. They try to pick kids that are in college, and it seems like they have picked picked attractive chicks too.
4: And Jesse Waters has his type.
0: It's my type. with different questions that certainly somebody in college would
2: should know.
0: Yeah, absolutely. And Gene, and if you know it, I'm sure I've watched it already, so I can't really play because I know I've watched it, so I know the answers that are coming. That being said, Gene, if you know the answer of what the guy's asking these college kids, just blurt it out. Okay.
6: Who is Donald Trump's vice president?
4: Gene.
2: I don't know. Vance.
0: What's that?
2: Vance.
0: Let's see how the college girls answer it.
7: Am I supposed to know this?
2: Oh, my God.
7: I couldn't tell you.
0: These are 18 to 23-year-olds.
2: We're in trouble.
7: Vice President. I don't know.
2: And they vote.
7: J.K. Rowling.
0: By the way, that's the girl. That's the girl who writes Harry Potter.
8: The Wizard Harry.
6: Name the three branches of government.
0: Gene.
2: Man, I know them. I don't know. I know them though.
7: I don't know why I chose to do this. Oh God, I'm bad with all this.
9: Congress and conservative.
7: Republican, Democrat.
10: Judicial, legislative.
7: And executive.
2: There you go.
0: There you go. Judicial, legislative, and executive.
7: Yeah. Give me a hint. I don't know.
6: Jew?
7: Jewish?
0: Man, that woman might be the dumbest. And let me, she's probably been glad-handed her entire life because she's cute.
4: Of course.
11: Off the rails. Are you not going to be even an heir?
6: What is the First Amendment of the Constitution?
7: I have
0: Gene? The First Amendment of the Constitution.
2: The First Amendment of the Constitution is
0: nobody. By the way, let me chat among those. Make sure he's not looking.
2: No, I'm not looking. Is
0: you don't know. It is the freedom of speech.
2: The first one, huh?
0: Yeah.
7: Wow. No idea.
6: I'm allowing you to do it right now.
7: Oh, free will?
2: Free will? It's close.
9: I got nothing.
7: Freedom of speech?
2: Bam.
7: I need help.
8: I need help.
6: What is the Second Amendment of the Constitution?
0: Gene, Second Amendment.
2: Don't know that either.
0: Right to bear arms.
2: I should have known that one.
0: You should have known. You should have known
2: that one.
0: That one.
9: The right to vote?
11: I don't know.
7: I have no idea.
6: You have two of them.
7: This is a trick question. I don't know.
10: Bear arms?
6: You packing?
7: The right to go places?
0: That chick is by far the dumbest.
12: I need to be that able woman to is get the where dumbest. You need to go.
6: How many Supreme Court justices are there?
0: Jane?
2: Seven.
0: Nine.
7: Okay. 20.
10: 101.
6: Lower.
10: 55.
2: Come on.
7: 13.
10: Seven?
6: Higher.
10: Eight.
7: Nine.
6: Name a justice.
0: Clarence Thomas. Hmm. John Roberts.
4: Gene, do you know any of those names?
2: Yeah, Marcus Bologna.
7: What do you mean?
6: Amy
7: Winehouse. I got nothing.
6: Sonia
7: Gomez.
0: Is it Sotomayor?
4: Yes.
6: Samuel
10: Adams.
6: John
0: Robert
6: Katanji.
9: Oh, I got nothing there.
6: Neil
10: Armstrong. Brett Kavanaugh.
0: There you go. That was a good one.
7: No, Nancy something.
6: Nancy
7: Pelosi.
6: Not a justice.
0: I mean, this chick, she's hot as hell, but she's stupid.
2: All them people are pretty.
0: Yeah.
7: We just call my dog Nancy Pelosi.
13: What is this? What is this?
6: Who was president in the 1990s?
0: Bill Clinton.
7: How am I supposed to know this?
9: 1990s.
0: I should ask Alaska first.
10: Before Bush, I can't really give you anything.
7: Oh. Joe Clinton?
0: Joe Clinton.
7: FDR.
10: Clinton.
7: I got nothing. I should not have done this.
6: His wife ran for president.
0: Hillary.
7: I have no idea.
6: She wanted to break a glass ceiling.
7: Why would you want to do that?
14: We tried everything. We tried chisels and screwdrivers.
0: Gene, do you know what breaking the glass ceiling means with regards to women?
2: Breaking into government.
0: Yeah, I mean, kind of,
2: you know, leadership.
0: Breaking in from the normal stereotypical role.
2: Yeah, being left at home.
0: Beans, yes, you're right on that.
14: Drivers and hammers.
6: Name a state that borders California.
0: Gene?
2: Wyoming. Alaska.
4: So close.
0: Nevada and maybe Arizona.
7: I don't know anything history.
0: Maybe Oregon.
4: The Oregon, it does.
2: North yeah, Georgia. Oregon.
0: Oregon, I think it's Oregon, Nevada, Arizona.
7: Kentucky.
0: Florida.
10: Oregon.
7: Colorado.
10: I'm trying to think of maybe what's to the left.
6: Well, that's the Pacific Ocean.
10: Got it, yep.
15: I worry about this generation of kids.
16: It's a national emergency.
6: We're at the Jersey Shore.
10: Yep.
0: Jersey Shore.
2: Oh, no wonder. Yeah.
6: Is the capital of New Jersey.
0: What's the capital of New Jersey?
2: Albany.
0: I think, isn't it Jersey City, Lummy?
4: There's Trenton.
0: Trenton.
9: Princeton?
6: Newark.
0: I missed one.
6: Newark. No.
10: All right, no, I'm not that silly. I know it's Newark.
7: Trenton?
0: Trenton?
2: Oh. That's what a good guess.
0: All right, there you go.
2: Wow.
0: So that sets up for Gene Lasker's test next. Let me play the open, and then Macho, you have this open for me, right? Going into words. By the way, this is coming up next. Coming up next, let me make sure all cell phones are face down. Make sure chat has been dissolved.
4: Will do.
0: And this, he's on a one game, he's on a one test losing streak right now. If he loses this one and Friday's, Gene's going to third grade.
11: Now that Gene failed fifth grade, he is ruggedly in fourth grade. The Bubba, the Love Spung Show presents Gene Lasker. Is he smarter than a fourth grader? 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
0: We'll do that next.
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0: Lummy, I heard from Opie from Morgan Exteriors yesterday, and I got a maybe like a 10:30, 11 o'clock conference call for him to introduce me to their new marketing people. But oh, nice. I guess we've got a bonus coming because you know how they have like if you...
3: What?
0: Yeah, we got a bonus coming because we've like sold...
3: People said our name?
0: Bubba Army has went to their portal. I don't even understand it like
4: yeah,
0: I should.
4: Yeah, I saw, which now, it's kind of like...
0: Did you set it up?
4: Yes.
0: You set it up?
4: Yes.
0: So if you go to morganexteriors.com, do you need a Bubba promo code or does it like... How do we get credit for him? He said I had a check coming because we sold like three jobs or four jobs. So, like, where do you put Bubba Army? Like, how do you do it, Lummy? Tell me how you do it.
4: Well, there's multiple ways. Like how you heard about it, which then you'd put the radio or promotion,
0: oh, okay.
4: Which is Bubba Army. And then we also, on all our platforms, have a link that puts us, you know, directly into Morgan Exterior, already linked to us.
0: Oh, okay. Well, maybe we can maybe drop one of those this week. If we haven't dropped a Morgan Exterior direct link into our various platforms this week. Let's see if we can do that by Friday.
4: Will do.
0: Otherwise, when you go to Morgan Exteriors, it looks like they have a how did you find out about us gimmick, and you can type us in there. But, you know, OP, he's like the guy who runs it. Well, you know, Kurt owns it, but Kurt's out being a multimillionaire sprint car owner.
3: He's over in Colorado right now, racing. Right.
0: Exactly. And OP runs the day-to-day and operations.
3: Opster is running the
0: show. Opster runs the show. And he reaches out to me and is like, hey, I'd like to do a little conference call with my two new marketing people on Friday. And by the way, you got a and he said the amount, and it was actually a pretty decent amount. He goes, I got a check for you.
3: Wow.
0: Because you guys have sold four jobs.
4: Nice. I'm
0: like, that's cool. Kick ass. Thank you, Bubba Army. 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
3: It don't matter what you need. Anything about your house.
0: Yeah, window, closet, siding,
3: inside doors.
0: Siding. Like, I'm going to have him come probably.
3: Flooring.
0: Morgan Exteriors are going to probably, Gene, have to fix that termite damage that I got. You know what I'm saying?
3: They can do that.
0: I mean, I'm going to probably have to have him do that.
4: I sent you the link, but if people do want to go to it also, it's BubbaMorganDeal.com.
3: Bubba Morgan Deal.
4: Bubba Morgan
0: here.
4: Deal.
0: Is this what it is right here? Let me see here. Boom.
4: Just click on that link.
0: Bubba Army. 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
3: That's
0: boom.
3: Cool.
0: And then it automatically kicks you into our portal of us getting credit for it.
4: Correct.
0: That's awesome.
4: That's just an easy way.
0: Let's keep, if we, you know, every once in a while throw that out, you know, because it's made a difference. We've sold four or five jobs, they said.
3: Sweet.
0: Got a check for us. Gene, are you ready?
4: Yes.
0: Oh, by the way, Gene is...
3: Do I get my free milk? Third graders get free milk.
0: No, you don't get nothing.
4: You're in fourth grade.
0: We'll give you a recess. You know what? We'll give you a recess at 10 o'clock.
3: Okay.
0: So for every right answer, boom. Every wrong answer, boom. If he wins the whole damn thing, boom. And if he loses the whole damn thing, boom. Now, the rules are this. These are questions taken from a fourth grade curriculum. I have showed Lummy and Gene and you guys, for that matter, the website that I go to, or that it, you know, that it indeed is fourth grade curriculum. Listen, I'm not trying to trip Gene up. I think this is funny no matter which way it goes. Gene keeps going down in grades.
3: All right, tell
0: it's
3: the
0: very
3: truth.
0: Funny.
3: You'd rather have me lose.
0: Gene, you know, the excitement that could potentially bring, you know, be brought to Gene's life by making, you know, making it to middle school by Christmas would be great. And it also gives it gives,
5: you suck, Gene Lasker.
0: It gives Coben a little fodder to be able to rib Dad a little bit.
5: Oh, he ribs me,
0: and
5: too.
0: He ribs him.
5: And
0: he
5: I did. Appreciate that.
0: And so anyway, it's the rules are very simple, and that are, if you get 11 right, it's the first to 11, whether it's wrong or right. Now, Gene, last week, Lumby, I think it went clear down to 10 to 11, did it not?
4: Last week was 8-11.
0: 8-11, then the week before that was like, what, 0-11?
4: It was 8-11, then 10-11, and
0: 0-11,
4: yes. So 8-11 was his first time in fourth grade.
0: Okay.
4: And then 10-11 is when he failed fifth grade.
0: Yeah.
4: And 0-11 before that.
0: 0-11 before that. So, Gene Lasker, are you ready, my friend?
5: Yep.
0: Okay. Which sense organ lets you smell fresh baked cookies? Which sense organ lets you smell fresh?
5: Your nose.
0: What's that?
5: Your nose.
0: Again, these are fourth grade questions, so I'm sorry if you think that they're, you know, pretty easy. What path does electricity follow inside of a flashlight?
5: What path?
0: What path does electricity follow

0: What unit is used by most countries to measure temperature?
1: Thermostat.
2: I mean, technically, you know,
1: that's right, ain't it?
0: No, it's no? It's what unit?
2: Oh, the
0: it's unit. It's not the unit. What unit? Okay.
1: Fahrenheit.
0: So what's if it wasn't Fahrenheit? What would it be?
1: No.
0: What happens to daylight hours during summer compared to winter?
1: What happens to day? We lose it. Damn, I'm
0: which phase
1: failing.
0: Of which phase of the moon looks like a bright circle?
1: What?
0: Which phase of the moon looks like a bright circle?
1: Which phase of it?
0: Yes.
1: Hell. I kind of remember the word. Whatever.
0: What? Let me. Can you give me a score?
2: Two right, four wrong.
0: All right. It's still okay. It's still okay, buddy. Still okay. By the way, for those watching us on YouTube, give us a thumbs up. Lasker thinks he can hit 1,000 by 8:15. And if you're enjoying this segment, then,
1: at least do that, man.
0: I mean, and listen, I'm going to be down in third grade soon. You can at least give me a lot of thumbs up for being this stupid, okay? How about it? What do you call animals that only eat plants?
1: Carnivores.
0: What natural resource turns windmills to make electricity?
1: What?
0: What natural resource turns windmills to make electricity?
1: Wind?
0: That's how easy these questions are, ladies and gentlemen.
2: Good job, Gene.
0: What makes windmills go round and round? Wind. Gene Lasker. What force causes apples to fall from the tree toward the ground?
1: Gravity.
0: What is the largest planet in our solar system, both by size and mass?
1: In our solar system?
0: Yeah.
1: The sun?
0: In the water cycle, what is water vapor changing back into liquid droplets called?
1: What?
0: In the water cycle, what is water vapor changing back into liquid droplets called?
1: Steam?
0: Which gas?
1: What are you laughing about, Lummy? Did you know that answer?
2: I'm not,
0: which Lummy's not the one being tested right now, Gene. It's you. Don't try to drag us into your stupidity. Okay? Thank you. Which gas makes up 78% of the air surrounding Earth? Which gas makes up about 78% of the air surrounding Earth?
1: Which air? Which gas, you said?
0: Yes, which gas?
1: Nitrogen. Nitro.
0: What is the name of the change when a caterpillar becomes a butterfly?
1: What is the change?
0: What's the name of the change when a caterpillar becomes a butterfly? They change. They turn in from they start out as a caterpillar and they go through this
1: catastrophic.
0: What's that?
1: Catastrophic.
0: It is a catastrophic change. One day you're crawling around as a centipede. Next thing you know, you're flying around as a butterfly. It is catastrophic, but that's a more than one. A seesaw on a playground is an example of which machine?
1: Which machine?
0: A seesaw on a playground is an example of which machine?
1: An oil pump?
0: I'm going to go and get all these questions and the ones that he missed and use them for next week. So maybe he can maybe actually do some homework. Lemmy, what is officially the score right now?
2: 5 right, 9 wrong. You know, there is one question you asked him last week, you asked him this week, and he still got
0: it. I know.

0: I know that. It was a planet one.
1: Yeah. Oh, you think I'm studying or something?
0: Yeah. Which planet is famous for its bright rings made of ice and rock pieces?
1: Saturn.
0: What do astronomers use to collect light so they can see distant stars?
1: Telescope.
0: Which part of the eye gets bigger or smaller to control the amount of light?
1: Pupil.
2: Ooh.
0: Where are we at right now?
1: Coming back.
2: 8 right, 9 wrong.
0: Woo.
1: What's a nail biter?
0: What hard outer covering protects insects like beetles and ants? They have a heart. They have-
1: Wait, bring the party down.
0: I mean, pupil and telescope. And, I mean, I rolled through that.
1: Now we're going to the bugs. Just because you got termites, you're going to fail me.
0: Mm-hmm. Actually, I skipped a question. Let me, and just in full transparency, I skipped this question. The type of energy is stored inside the food that we eat. I knew he wasn't going to get that one right, so I skipped it. Just you guys realize on the real, real hard ones, I do not tell. I
1: your real, real hard ones.
0: Yeah. Now this one here. Speaking of hard, there's a hard covering that protects insects like beetles and ants. What's it called?
1: It's called Teflon.
2: Oh boy.
0: What are we at?
2: Oh boy. 8 right, 10 wrong.
0: The next wrong one.
1: One to go.
2: Come on, Gene.
1: Jeez.
2: You gotta get 3 in a row.
1: I gotta figure out how to cheat.
0: When no, there is no cheating. This is truly the this is truly a gauge of your intellect, my friend, and people love it. Don't take it away from them by cheating. Please make it as raw and real as you possibly can.
1: I'm
0: going
1: to make a deposit of $30,000 today from last week's work. And
0: what?
1: Yeah.
0: When a straw appears, okay, listen to me. When a straw appears bent in a glass of water, what is the light bending around called?
1: You're kidding me, right?
0: When a straw appears bent in a glass of water.
1: It's bad.
0: What is the light bending called?
1: The light bending?
0: Yes. What is the light bending?
1: Fold? A fold? Oh.
0: He is still in fourth grade, but you don't understand, ladies and gentlemen. He could be in third grade Friday. If he misses Friday, let me wear an 884 thumbs up.
1: I
0: got
1: to get a fourth grader tag now because I bet Coleman I wouldn't lose.
0: So now your vanity tag is going to be a fourth grade, Willie?
2: Yeah, what fourth if you're grader. In third grade?
0: Yeah,
1: that'd be for my next car. Let me put that on my bike.
0: Let's not jump ahead, Gene. You're in fourth grade, yes, but you're closer to third grade right now than fifth. You blow it on Friday, and you're in third grade, bud. You mean you blow you ace it on Friday? You're that much closer to fifth.
1: But I'm still in.
0: But you're still in fourth. Solid. You're two thirds. You're 33. He's only 33% away from being in third grade.
2: Yeah, his percentage of this game is 1 in 7.
0: Right, let's go ahead and...
1: What do you mean by that?
0: Give me the last scores. Okay, so this one was what?
2: 8 and 11.
0: So 11 wrong, 8 right.
2: Yes.
0: What was the last week's?
2: 8 and 11.
0: 8 and 11. That's... 8 and 11. Okay. You know what it seems like? It seems like this might be the grade for him. Like this indeed. Like we have, in a very non-professional and barbaric and organic type way, I think we
1: Listen,
0: have,
1: I don't want a fourth grade tag.
0: I think we have stumbled into exactly what Gene's intellect level is. He is a high-functioning third grader.
2: Yeah, he's got a B average in fourth grade.
0: No, yeah, or maybe an A average in third.
2: Yeah.
0: Yeah, you're right, Lummy. So 8 out of 11 would give you a B. Right?
2: Yeah.
0: That would give you a B.
1: How did I even make it
0: so
1: life?
0: You're a B. You're right now, as we speak, by the statistics, you're a B student in fourth grade.
2: Good job, Gene.
0: And Gene, if you blow it on Friday, you're now in third grade. And I got to go and find a whole new set of questions about third graders.
1: Sorry you got to work so hard.
0: No, I don't. But Lummy, you can see like he almost passes, so that means we're kind of in the right educational level.
2: Yeah, he's
0: like
2: close.
0: You know, like when he was in fifth grade solid, he one time blew a test 0 to 11, so that shows you that he's not really a fifth grader. But when he's in fourth grade and he loses like 8 to 11, you know, 7 to, like, he's roughed in to being about where he probably is. Like, again, like you said, he's a B student in fourth grade, but Gene, you lose one more, now it's third grade. You're a multimillionaire, and you got a third-grade education. I mean, that's phenomenal, right?
1: Yeah.
0: I guess.
2: Oh, actually, everyone's correcting us. It's not 8 out of 11. It's 8 out of 19, so it's failing.
0: What do you mean?
2: Because there's 19 questions, and he only got 8 right.
0: Oh.
2: I was trying to give Gene the benefit of the doubt.
0: Oh, we were trying to give him the benefit of the doubt. But the Chattamongos are even smarter than we are, Lummy.
2: Yes.
0: See, we're only, Lummy,
1: shut up.
0: Lummy, here's the deal. We're only in like fifth or sixth grade. Exactly. Let's just be honest.
2: Yes.
0: You got fifth graders that are administering full-blown tests here. Yeah. I would only score out to be fifth or sixth grade at best, please.
2: Yeah, Gene's failing.
0: We try to sit back here and act like we're all that and everything. Really, I mean, we're not really. We're a couple of grades ahead of Gina. You know what? We go to the same school. He's just a few years behind.
1: There is something wrong with this.
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1: Much love to the Yinzers today. Kicking ass on their PayPal, PayPal, Venmo, Cash App, at the Bubba Army, also on our YouTube channel. Give us a thumb in so Lasker can get to 1,000 here soon. He's doing the best for you guys to create funny, you know, non-political drama, which is what people really like. And Gene's giving it to us. It's refreshing,
2: It's refreshing that I'm stupid. Is that what you're saying?
1: You know what? I wasn't going to say that, but that's a brilliant statement in itself. So the Yinzer's been strong on PayPal today. Appreciate everybody supporting the show. Just a quick overview of our 2026 Bubba Army Hall of Fame nominees. If anybody in the inner circle or, you know, like just any Hall of Fame people or whatever, have a way to reach out to me, maybe give me your idea of who should potentially make it. I use that in consideration along with me and Lummy and Macho Man and Merch Crick and Lasker and Dan, Brian. I'll give Brian a list tomorrow for him to look at. But here's my list. Keith Yeager, No Cal Mark, Dr. Remulak, Uncle Eric, Chub It Up Spice, Augustina, Liz 84, Marcus from Get a Box. Did I say Chub It Up Spice?
3: I think so.
1: Chub It Up Spice, Lakeland Hoosier, Seth Wiley, Rob Green, Semi-Auto Glass Mike, Jeff Coy, Mark from Tarpon, Average Joe, Austin Wolf, Adam from Fender's Works, Angus, Soul of the Earth Air Conditioning, Tina May, Chuck and Leslie Yinzer, Pedro the Pool Guy, Joe the Supermark, No Name Willie, Maria Guatemala's husband, Kevin from Sunbelt, Kurt Morgan, Todd Steps, and Rolo from Volkswagen.
3: There is one guy which we talked about twice, and I don't know if because...
1: Did I not add him?
3: Yeah. Who? Well, New York Greg.
1: Oh, is he in there?
3: Yeah.
1: Oh, okay. All right. Absolutely.
3: Yeah, because I know you had it on there when we talked about it, so...
2: He just came to...
1: Yeah, he might... You know, New York Greg may need to get another good year in of service. New York Greg, nothing against him because, I mean, he does so much for me here at the Clem compound. You have no idea. But that being said, and he's very worthy, Lummy, of being in the Hall of Fame. But, you know, guys like Mark from Tarpon and Keith Yeager and Uncle Eric, Dr. Remulak, these are some old, these are Rob Green. These are old. These guys have been around for years and years.
2: Right.
1: You know? Angus so that and we, Todd. And we do take in consideration, you know, one, do you financially support the show? Two, do you have some service or something like that that you support the show? Three, how long have you been hardcore Bubba Army? You know, Joe the Supermark doesn't contribute $1 and in fact causes a lot of drama, but I had to throw him in there just because of, you know, he's literally been around the longest. You know what, Lummy, if I was to be totally honest, that's the name that when I look at my texts from the inner circle and the council and all my friends, that's the name, and I'm just going to be honest with you, that they absolutely take a shiz on. Everybody in the inner circle or, like, you know, very, very high-ranking people in my little Bubba Army world, they all say no to Joe the Supermark.
3: Is Joe the Supermark like a Pete Rose? The baseball
2: right.
3: Hall of Fame.
2: No. Well, I'll put him in the Pete Rose. He did some damage and then made up for it.
1: No, because I don't know that he was as great as Pete Rose. Like, I mean,
2: dude, he did his whole back in Hulk Hogan.
1: That's not us.
2: He did it for us.
1: No, he didn't. Yes, he did it for himself and Hulk Hogan.
2: Because of you.
1: No.
2: Yeah, you put him on Hulk Hogan.
1: But he has done some great things for the show. Like, we're still using
2: archives.
1: You know,
2: from
1: we're
2: everything.
1: Still downloading our archives from, you know, when he would tape every show on cassette. I mean, he certainly
2: paid... And we hated him, and we still talk to him.
1: He has paid his dues.
2: Yes, he has.
1: With regards to what it would require to get in to the Hall of Fame. Like, he's
2: he
1: paid,
2: needs to die a Hall of Famer.
1: But he creates so much drama with women and various people on chat. He's very combative. That's why a lot of people that monitor these various, you know, forums and platforms, Rumble and what have you, say that he's not well liked, and he really, really, you know, how he speaks to us and how we interact with him is way different than the way he acts on various platforms. I think he's on Rumble. I think maybe he might be on Rumble because the moderators kicked him out on YouTube. I mean, there's always some kind of drama going on with Joe the Supermarket with some female portion of the Bubba Army. Do you not hear the same feedback?
3: Well, I know that in the past there has been that.
1: Has he gotten better?
3: Yes.
1: Maybe.
3: I know, like, the Yinzers like him.
1: Maybe Maria. Well, he's a Mart. You can't take Maria's vote because she absolutely adores him because he knows how to work her. So he's got her worked. So I need to hear from, like, the Susan Poitrasses, the Teasts, you know, the Wizzies, the Greg,
2: the solid white ones,
1: the Amys, the Scout, and the Big Gulps. You know, I need to hear from the women of the BRN, you know, that have had interaction or that, you know, go on the various platforms and might be exposed to Joe. Not the Maria Guatemalas, because he's a complete mark for her and tells her, like, you know, she's the best thing in the whole wide world, which she may wear, which she is. I mean, she is. I've never seen a chick that looked as hot as her that knew her way around baking a custom, like a $3,000 cake. I mean, the chick makes her own frosting, and, like, I mean, she could be a professional cake decorator and make, you know, $1,000 a cake, if not more.
2: Only fat people like her.
3: So the tattoo story, I guess Gene actually is technically somewhat right.
2: Okay.
1: So I just need some insight from all of my great people that know how to get a hold of me with regards to specifically Joe the Supermarket.
4: Okay, they're saying right now he might not be well liked, but he is one of the most known.
1: Yes. But then you have to understand, Gene, I, as the leader of this whole soiree, I have to strategically put people in that aren't going to piss people off. And if I put somebody in that pisses people off...
4: Well, truthfully, your laziness kept him out because he should have been in like 10 years ago.
1: I don't see it that way, my friend. We didn't have a Hall of Fame 10 years ago. I think the Hall of Fame started when? Let me 17, 18?
4: But yes. He definitely was an asset a lot.
1: Hello.
5: Bubba, it's King Rob.
1: Hey, King Rob, how are you?
5: Outstanding. Morning, gentlemen. Hey, Bubba, I got two things this morning. One for you, one for Gene. We sometimes talk about how long people have listened and how far we go back. There's one thing that you haven't mentioned from way early on whenever you talk about things you did in the early days. One evening on the Power Pig, you played two hype brothers and a dog, Doodoo Brown, like 13 times and kept telling everybody, stop calling and telling me not to play this song or I'm going to play it again. And you just wore it out until people listened to you. It was pretty hysterical. The song's not great. I was listening just to see how long you would go with it, and it's pretty freaking funny. It's one of the stories I tell from the early days.
1: I don't even remember that. I don't even remember that. So
2: yeah.
1: I played a song and just to piss people off and then kept playing it.
2: It was a stupid song, too, man. That was the first time I ever heard Bubba the Love Sponge. I went, who the hell is this dude?
1: This guy's playing a song 16 times in a row when everybody says don't play it, and he says he's going to play it till you shut up and not stop playing it.
4: He played it, like you said, 13 times.
1: One of the most famous phone calls that I can remember that really, really, I got a couple of things I did on the Power Pick I got a ton of heat on. One of which was when I got all the kids on the air. I got on the air one day. I'm like, listen, this is like 3 weeks before Christmas, 2 weeks before Christmas.
2: Oh, yeah.
1: And I go, 93.3 FLC, Power Pick, Bubba Love Sponge, 705. Listen. At 8 o'clock, exactly at 8 o'clock, it's more, in about 55 minutes, I'm going to have the most important announcement. And this ain't for adults, it's for kids. Now, usually I don't like you kids, bunch of little fetuses. I hate you kids. I never ask you to call in. When you do call in and you say that you're 12, I hang up on you and ask how big your mom's jugs are, and can I come over and get some of that ass later tonight? That's what I usually do. But here's the deal. For one night and one night only, I'm going to allow kids to pack my phone lines. I'm going to get everybody on the phone. And let me, I think I had 9 lines at the time, 7 or 9. I either had 7 or 9 lines. And I could conference call them all together. I could put them all on together. Like, you know, you take one, you put that guy on hold, put him on two, put that guy on hold, put him on three, and then you hit, like, merge, and all of them would go on the air. So you could put them all on the air. So I go, I'm going to jam my phone lines up. Everybody needs to be between, like, let's say, 6 and 13. That's it. So at 5 till 8, everybody start calling. And somebody's going to win a prize. Like, I had, a Milli Vanilli CD or just something stupid to give a couple. I had a couple CDs to hand out to some kids that we would mail, you know, like we just mail them to their house with a Power Pig bumper sticker. That would be your prize pack. So I got all the, so here it is, 8 o'clock. And Guido had all the kids lined up. Line one, who are you?
6: Sally, how are you? 9.
1: 2,
6: Johnny, how are you?
1: 7. I went through the entire, all 9 of them. So all you guys there together?
6: Yeah.
1: Ages 6 to 30?
6: Yeah.
1: So I just want to let you know, Santa Claus is coming in a couple weeks, ain't he?
6: Yeah, Santa Claus.
1: Now see, everybody between like 6 and 12, they still believe in Santa Claus. Like, at least back then they did. I don't know when Santa Claus now comes out for the average kid. But, you know, back then, that was the age where everybody believed in Santa Claus. And the entire family was in on it. Your dad and mom are in on it. Your uncles are in on it. Hell, society is in on it. I mean, you know, when you would go down to the mall and see Santa Claus, and you thought that was really Santa Claus. Like, you know, like you didn't even think about the physics of having a sled that really can't fly with basically, you know, deer that in this make-believe place, and he has to, you know, make every toy for every kid. Like, you know, it just doesn't add up.
4: Hey, he sat on his lap in the store, and you walked outside, and he was ringing a bell. Bing, ding, ding.
1: Yeah, yeah. So, you know, then your mom would say, well, that's one of Santa's helpers.
7: Oh.
1: Santa has helpers. Because when I was like, Mom, I just sat on Santa Claus's lap. Why is he ringing the Salvation Army bell? Because he's one of Santa's helpers.
7: Oh.
1: Okay. So I get on there.
4: They all look the same.
1: I got all these kids right there. I go, I just want to let you know, Santa Claus is not real. He's your mom and dad. When you go to bed, they sneak the prizes underneath your bed. They eat the cookies. They do the milk. Go and ask your mom right now. Right now. Tell me the truth. Tell me the dead truth. Don't lie to me. Is Santa Claus real or not? And if they say yes, your mom and dads are liars. Because it's not. Santa Claus is not real. And so, oh my God, that was on a Tuesday night. The next thing you know, I'm done. I get done at 11 o'clock. I'm out to a nightclub. I don't know what's going on. The next morning, the phone lines for the, you know, you actually, back in the day, the radio station would have a switchboard. Woman would be back there answering the phones and, you know, sending it to different departments, the sales department, the traffic department, the programming department, you know, the buying advertising department, the engineering department, you know, the music department, and they actually had to hire a temporary phone service to come in because they were getting between 50 and 150 phone calls an hour from parents saying that whoever is on your radio at night ruined my Christmas and we're going to sue you. And I had a lawyer call in and he said he'd already retained like 5 parents that were going to sue the station for ruining their holidays and ruining their Christmas. And they had like, you know, $850 worth of toys that are now all ruined because their kid knows that there's no Santa Claus. Oh, I got in so much trouble for that. They actually took what they did, Gene, even to make me look like an outlaw. They're like, my management said, "Oh my God, it's brilliant! Like it's absolutely brilliant." But what we're going to do is we're going to take you off the air tonight and said that you did a really bad thing, and that's going to make people want to listen to you even more on Thursday when you return. So they took me off the air on Wednesday, and they had announcements like Bubba the Love Sponge last night said something on the air that was very, very offensive. At the WFLZ management, we sincerely apologize if this caused Bubba's crudeness and, you know, whatever, caused your family any harm. Merry Christmas from the Power Pig management. Bubba will be back tomorrow night after serving a one night's unpaid suspension. So then I came back on Thursday. Man, who needs kids and Christmas when I got bitches ready to call up about having no panties on, Buff Muffin, free balling? Who needs Santa Claus? We all know the deal. I can't get into it right now, but I'm just telling you right now, I'm looking for hot chicks with their chias running wild. It's a no panties Thursday. And then everybody thought I was like the, you know, the bad guy who got suspended a day for telling everybody there was no Santa Claus. One time this chick called in. I don't know if you remember this one or not, sir. A chick called in. She's like, Bubba, my name is Lisa. Yeah, Lisa, I need, I don't have time for you. I can tell you're young. You need, no. Please don't hang up. Please don't hang up. What? My grandpa died 2 weeks ago, and his favorite song was, you know, whatever it was. Could you please play it? Because all my family right now are gathered around listening to the radio at my grandfather's, like, at the wake, or you know how they have, like, a family get-together, and they'll have the body there. You know, it's like, is it a viewing? It's called a viewing, I think it is. Isn't it, Gene?
7: Yeah.
1: So she said, everybody's at the viewing and they're listening to the radio right now. I want to 93.3 FLZ, the Power Pig, and we want to know if you could play my grandpa. It might have been her dad. My dad or my grand, somebody very close to her. Can you play their favorite song? I go, Lisa, let me tell you something. Do you got an actual radio in Grandpa's casket right now, right by his dead ear? Do you got that set up?
4: Dead ear.
1: She goes, no, I don't. I go, okay. So if I play this song, like, I think it was like Boys to Men, Lemmy, like, you know, one of those real sappy Boys to Men, you know, it's so sad to say goodbye, something like that. Can you play It's So Sad to Say Goodbye to Boys to Men? Lisa, let me ask you a question. So your grandpa's dead. He's in the box, right? He's in a cat. Yes. Did you put a radio in there right next to his dead ear? No, I didn't. Well, then I ain't playing your stupid-ass song because it's just for the gratification of you and your family, and you need to leave me alone. Get out of here. Grandpa can't hear it. It's just going to make your family feel better, but it ain't bringing Grandpa back, Lisa. Little fetus, get off a phone line. I got in trouble for that one, too. I got in trouble for a lot.
5: You got in trouble for that.
1: Yeah. Well, they would, because the parents would call in and be like, man, I can't believe that Bubba cussed out our little 12-year-old last night, and we're going to petition your advertisers and ask if they know what the hell's going on. And the management would be like, listen, you can, the advertisers don't buy Bubba's opinion. They buy his 46 share that he has, 18 to 34, and they buy his 15 and a half share, 25, 54. So go ahead and complain away. We get 50 complaints a day. They always stuck up for me. See, like, that, you know, you can do what I did back in the day as long as you got management that's in on it. But as soon as you get management that hates taking those complaint calls and those start to be cumbersome, and then you're out. You're pretty much out. Anyway, bud, man, I appreciate your call. Thank you very much for the call.
5: Real quick, I got the one thing for Gene, and I'll make it quick, I promise.
1: All right.
5: Gene, hey, buddy, I really appreciate you trusting my recommendation for the stereo in your hot rod. You didn't know me from Adam, and I gave you some good info and steered you in a direction, and I hope you're happy
4: with
5: that install.
4: Where did you steer me?
1: Yeah, he's saying he's the one that told you about the
4: Boulevard,
1: about the stereo place.
4: Yeah, that dude is.
5: Yeah, I didn't call to plug it. So, you know, I'm not going to mention the name.
4: I didn't take your word for it, dude. I looked it up and got into it and called a few people in Lakeland.
1: Well, this guy wants to
4: but,
1: you know.
4: But thanks for getting me going into that.
1: Yeah, he pointed you in the right direction.
4: Yeah, and I really love what he did. I am so in love with my stereo system in there and the dashboard that he built me and the quarter panels. He's righteous, dude. He ain't cheap though.
1: Yeah, he ain't cheap.
4: So you guys ain't got no money, don't go there.
1: What's the place called?
5: You definitely get what you pay for, though.
4: You get what you pay for. I really appreciate you trusting.
1: What's the place called?
4: Boulevard Audio.
1: Boulevard. It's in Lakeland?
4: It's in Lakeland, right there on the main street.
1: Boulevard Audio. I think, you know what? I think I did a couple car shows there back in the way. I think that guy's been there for 20 years.
4: Yes, 28 years.
1: I know exactly who he is. When I used to do car shows for Sound Advice.
4: He's got a truck that got $100,000 worth of video, the audio in it, man.
1: I'm familiar with
4: it. It makes your hair just go...
3: Wow.
1: Anyway, bud, man, I appreciate you calling in. Thanks.
5: Have a great morning, everybody.
1: Right, man, you as well. Thanks. So this Hayden Panettiere, the famous actress that was 36, that we're now, it's looking like she died of an overdose, you know, probably too much fentanyl. And as they're starting to unwind this now, I think their people are kind of starting to question her boyfriend, like that he was kind of shady. And that, I guess that she wrote a book, and within the book, this on-again, off-again boyfriend that she was dating beat her up a few times. I think it's in the book.
4: And now she went back for more.
1: And people now are a lot of, there's just a lot of questions as to how she died, who was there, who got the pills.
4: No one shoved it down her throat.
7: We know more tonight about the sudden death of actor Hayden Panettiere, found unresponsive over the weekend in Greenville, South Carolina.
1: I mean, let me. This is like is like a Jim Morrison, Janis Joplin, not rock star from the rock industry. I guess the last time we've had one of these would have been the Matthew Perry, like from the acting circles. The last high profile one to have overdosed would have been Matthew Perry.
3: Yeah.
1: So that's what this comes from, the Hollywood actor overdose deal. You know, we had John Belushi. If you were just off the top of your mind, we had John Belushi,
3: Chris Farley,
1: Robin Williams, Chris Farley, Matthew Perry, I'm just trying to think of
4: John Wayne.
1: Wayne didn't die of overdose, Gene. He died of cancer.
3: Heath Ledger. Brittany Murphy.
1: How about who was the Joaquin Rivers?
3: River Phoenix. Whitney Houston.
4: Poor Whitney.
1: Did you get a list of them? Famous musicians. No. Because musicians are different than actors. Famous actors, actresses who died of an overdose.
4: Stupid people.
1: Well, no, Gene, they think they're taking like a perk or a Zanny.
4: Oh, and took the wrong thing.
1: And, you know, they didn't go down to the pharmacy and get it. They got it from Guido, who down the corner, who sold them 10 Vicks. Guido got a manufacturer from somebody in Pasco County, and they stepped on them with fentanyl. They cut these pills with fentanyl, and you know it's my understanding, man. The amount of fentanyl that could fit like on the head of an eraser tip could kill you.
4: Yes, it can. Oh. So like, most people, not all people.
1: Let me. Do you got the list?
3: Yeah, but they're all. I'm trying to find one without because they have musicians in there too.
1: All right,
4: we'll take that.
1: Now, she was. When you get the list, let me know.
3: All right.
1: She's the latest person that comes from acting to have overdosed.
7: Not alone, according to a Greenville City Police report. An on-again, off-again boyfriend and his brother were there with her, and she had what's described in the report as a, quote, bag of medication with her. Also new tonight...
1: That's your party bag, right? That's your party bag.
4: And what did she do in life?
1: Well, she was an actress. She was a famous actress, probably from stuff that we're not familiar with. Heroes, and, you know, she... came up through, I mean, she was a child actress in a bunch of soap operas and things like that. All right, so yeah, Philip Seymour Hoffman, he died?
3: Yeah, he died a couple years ago.
1: Really? Heath Ledger, these are all famous actors or actresses.
4: He died from drugs?
1: Yeah. Remember he played the Joker in Dark Knight? He overdosed.
3: Him and Brokeback Mountain, too.
1: Here we go.
4: On
1: January 22nd, 2008, Ledger passed away at 28 from an accidental overdose of prescription painkillers, sleeping pills, and anti-anxiety drugs. His death shocked the world, cutting his short, brilliant career. I don't know who this guy is. Whitney Houston. River Phoenix.
4: No kidding.
1: Chris Farley.
4: He was.
1: John Belushi. Judy Garland. Marilyn Monroe. Anna Nicole Smith. I don't know who this guy is. Michael Keith Williams, Matthew Perry, Angus Cloud, Glenn Quinn, Brad. I think they're getting more obscure
3: as
1: we go. Yeah. Brittany Murphy. Remember we did. Oh, we did. We did a bit on that one, and it really got a ton of heat for that one.
4: Ton.
1: So yeah, that is. Those are some of the famous actors and actresses that have died of overdose.
7: Perhaps the final image.
1: So she had this bag that had all these pills and stuff in it. That was her party bag. They go on to say that right here. Listen.
7: With her. Also new tonight, perhaps the final images of Panettiere on board as a, quote, and she had what's described in the report as a, quote, bag of medication with her.
1: That's her party bag.
7: Also new tonight, perhaps the final images of Panettiere on camera. This ad she was working on for PETA, which the organization says it released today in her honor. More now from senior national correspondent Mark Strassman.
1: Man, let me, they're really, like, this is the, you know, CBS headline, you know,
3: main. It's big news.
1: Yeah.
4: Because of PETA.
8: cardiac arrest, medically non-responding.
9: When South Carolina police arrived Sunday...
1: By the way, she's not from Greenville. She's from L.A., but she was going to see...
4: There.
1: No, she was going to see this on-again, off-again boyfriend that she's been seeing for 5, 6, 8, 10 years. And they've had this very, very, very...
4: Oh, and he pilled her up?
1: I don't. They don't know. It's. Huh. I mean, I'm thinking that maybe he did. Because he, when you see interviews of him and stuff, he's kind of like a real asshole.
9: First response.
1: He lived in Greenville. No, I mean, I think they all just decided to vacation in Greenville, right?
3: Well, no, the boyfriend and his brother were like staying at an Airbnb over in Greenville.
1: Long,
3: and then,
1: but I mean, long term?
3: Yeah, they were there for a couple weeks before.
1: Okay.
9: Defenders were losing the fight to save actor Hayden Panettiere, according to a heavily redacted police report just released. An officer saw multiple EMS and firemen performing CPR on a white female patient who appeared to be unresponsive.
1: Man, let me, I hope none of that ever happens to me. You guys pull up to work and the EMS is here and they're pumping my chest. Let me just, you know what?
4: I'm just turning around.
1: Yeah, I was going to say,
4: blame
1: exactly.
4: Me.
1: Let me, if you ever pull up in here, it's like 5:25. I got up in the morning, got ready, had a heart attack, you know, whatever. And you pull in and you see the EMS and you see me
4: you
1: on
4: the stretcher.
1: You
4: want us to pound on you and break your ribs?
1: No, no, I just want you guys to turn around.
3: Just leave.
1: Go home.
4: I'm doing a burnout.
1: And then...
4: a donut.
1: Gene, you know you can't breathe. Listen.
4: I'm going to do that because you're dead.
1: Can we talk about something right now?
4: What?
1: When you leave and you're getting ready to get back on the road.
4: I don't do burnouts.
1: Yeah, you can't.
4: No, you can't. You got to roll it.
1: You got to really roll the throttle nice because it causes...
4: It'll dig up.
1: I'm at the point now where I got to get some new gravel because I'm kind
4: of... Well, that ain't me doing that because I know how to drive.
1: Well... If out of all of our guests, Lummy, if you were to guess who peeled out of the driveway, who would you think?
3: Gene Lasky.
4: Well, the only guys got four tires on the back, so you'll see that. Well, don't even try to blame
1: just
4: me.
1: Just everybody, if you're listening to this, and I have to quickly remind everybody.
4: From the
1: Diacos to Brian, when you pull out of the driveway,
4: can't drive.
1: Please be careful and try not to skid your tires because it causes it to be beat out. And big potholes.
4: It's
1: so,
4: because they're stupid and they get behind that bump and then they hit the bump and then they have to drag the gas pedal and try to get over the bump.
1: All right, Gene.
4: Roll the bump.
1: However it happens, can everybody just be mindful? Today I'm going to try to fill some of that in. So this will let you know. It's one of my projects to do today.
9: The 36-year-old actor never regained consciousness. A preliminary autopsy is complete. The official cause of death still unclear. Huh. But in radio chatter, first responders mentioned the word overdose.
4: I've never seen her before.
10: Medic 29, Ely Bridge Road, overdose, CPR is in progress.
9: Panettiere published a memoir this year about her demons, postpartum depression, domestic abuse, and addiction.
11: So I was self-medicating and looking for relief at the bottom of a bottle.
9: In South Carolina, Brian Hickerson, Panettiere's on-and-off boyfriend, and his brother Zach called 911. Brian Hickerson showed police officers her bag of medication. The officer said they were both emotional.
12: It made me feel like I could take care of myself.
9: Panettiere, a star in shows like Nashville, admitted struggles with trauma.
4: Oh, yeah,
9: she said Hollywood had scarred her as a young woman and a child star. But lately, she seemed to be cheerleading for herself.
11: I finally feel like I have shaken off all of this
4: Liar.
11: Darkness and this negativity.
9: She leaves behind an 11-year-old daughter, Kaya, with her former partner, Vladimir Klitschko. He posted on social media, "Nothing will erase the times we shared or the place she had in our lives."
1: Klitschko, the famous world champion boxer,
3: yeah,
1: right? Now he's since retired.
3: Oh, yeah, he's an old guy.
4: That's the dad?
1: But at one time, wasn't he the baddest mother? Like, he was the absolute baddest?
3: Yeah, him and his brother.
1: Klitschko?
3: Yes.
1: How did she get hooked up with him? I mean, she had a kid by him. She must have really been strung out. Think about this. I think Dan said it.
3: Chubb it up for $20.
1: For her, she has an 11-year-old with this Klitschko guy, right?
3: Yes.
1: Something like that. Well, I don't think she has any custody of the 11-year-old at all.
3: She gave him up. The kid up.
1: Yeah, so she gave the kid up.
4: What kind of mom
1: gives up your child 100%. Now, it can be, you know, 50-50 custody is excellent. Dad gets half.
4: It's normal.
1: Mom gets half. That's normal. You know, and then unless the other parent is doesn't either care or they're an addict and they, you know, the kid being around them could potentially put the kid at risk of being exposed to some stuff that a normal adult knows to keep away from the kid. Maybe she was such a party girl and that Klitschko knew that, I mean, not to have any real, for your mom just to give you away to your dad, that's pretty bad, right?
4: Now yes. We know why the ex-boyfriend was way over here in South Carolina trying to run from her.
1: Well, now let me.
3: He was kind of the dick.
1: So
4: he is?
3: Yeah.
4: Yeah, because she's a pig. So he's mad about it.
1: But that's not the real dad.
4: No. The boyfriend.
1: Well, I think the ass was so good. I think the ass was really good.
4: Yeah, probably stoned.
1: Yeah, probably had some good stoned ass on her.
4: Yeah, that'd be right.
1: Let me, I got that. And then I got another story from her mother saying that, you know, she sadly passed away. And then there's another, the Hayden Panettiere did a podcast, and she talks about she at one time she was the spokesperson for Neutrogena, the face cream.
3: Yes.
1: And they had such an ironclad contract with her. They must have been paying her millions of dollars that they had these various clauses that you could, if you weren't, you know, if you're got pulled over for drunk driving or you were visually, you know,
4: popping pills
1: and doing stupid stuff,
4: trying to wreck that face, getting
1: involved in domestics and things like that.
4: Can't grow a pimple.
1: Neutrogena had these clauses that would void her contract. And she goes on to talk about how Neutrogena, you know, didn't necessarily ruin her life, but
4: broke her.
1: No, Neutrogena might have been the people keeping her alive because she knew she would lose her multi-million dollar deal if she would break these, you know, doing too many drugs, being too effed up clause within her, you know. Gene, if you had a multi-million dollar contract and it said, you know, based on, you know, doing drugs and being drunk and doing and various things, you're going to lose this money. And all you got to do for the money is just take some pictures with some cream on your face. It ain't like you got to go out and dig a ditch. So that might keep you straight.
3: Well, people are boycotting Neutrogena.
4: I don't blame
3: because
4: them.
3: Because they got rid of her. Well, she's claiming. Well,
1: they got rid of her because she broke, you know, all these ethical.
3: No, she's saying differently. She said when she started talking about postpartum depression is when they canceled her.
1: Well, they don't want some, you know, sad bitch. You know, they want some
3: happy. Yeah, I don't want face cream from some sad
4: bitch.
1: Gave up the daughter to a damn fighter, dude. Neutrogena might have been, they were dead on, man. We don't need to be spending an exorbitant amount of money to have her as our spokesman when she's some sad bitch that gave up custody of her son. I mean, or whatever, daughter, whatever, she gave up custody of her child. She's been involved in several domestic situations. She's been known to do pills and be hooked on opiates. I don't know if we don't need to, you know, enact that one, you know, behavior.
4: Cut ties with that, babe.
1: Cut ties with that bitch. They might have been onto something.
13: He's a good guy, even though he's a Bubba the Love Sponge.

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1: Too human.

0: me, I'm asking for, you know, my inner circle, my council, my friends, any Bubba Army that listens to the show and has my a way to get a hold of me. And let me, and you too. There'd be some people that probably can get a hold of you that can't get a hold of me.
1: Oh, I've been.
0: So I need probably going to have to compare your notes with mine. I've only gotten one. He's a Hall of Famer. I'm not going to mention any. He's stiff. He's really stiff. Like, he doesn't really put much over. And he calls it just like it is. He doesn't give a crap who the hell he makes mad. He does not care. He's stiff. But if he likes you, he's the most loyal man in the world. Like, absolutely the most loyal. Like, would kill for you. He says, this is just one person's vote. I'm going to take all this under consideration when it comes to specifically Joe the Supermark's induction into the Hall of Fame. I'm going to take that under advisement. I'm not going to just do what I want to do. I want to get a cross-section of everybody that is close to us, Lummy, or knows how to get a hold of us, or has a tether into us in some way, shape, or form, and see what they all say.
2: And say that again about him. What'd you say?
0: About who?
2: About Joe.
0: I said, I'm going to listen to people that I value's opinion as to what I do, you know, whether he just stays a nominee and never gets in the Hall of Fame, or, you know, specifically, Lummy, let's talk about, does he deserve to get into this Hall of Fame?
1: Yeah.
0: Like this one. And my guy, who's very stiff, doesn't care what people think about him.
3: When did we start the Hall of Fame?
0: I think it was in 18. Lummy, you might.
1: Yes, it was.
3: So did he troll us before the 18th?
0: What do you mean?
3: You know, he was an idiot a few times to us.
0: He's been an idiot a lot.
3: Right, but I'm just saying, was he an idiot before 2018?
0: At times.
3: At 18?
0: At times.
3: Well, he should never make it then.
0: But Gene, he's literally...
3: I know what he's done, I'm telling you.
0: He's been around.
3: I know.
0: Since 1996.
3: But how did he make it through the trolling us and being mean to us?
0: He's not been mean to us, per se.
3: He got with the honor girl and talked bad about us, didn't he?
0: I don't think he did.
3: No.
0: He may have. I don't know. Anyway, the one person that's got a hold of me, I'm not going to mention who it is, but this is what they say about Joe the Supermark. And I'd like to keep everybody, I'd like to get as many opinions as I could, including but not limited to, I'd like to see what chat thinks.
3: They hate him.
0: You know, like chat.
3: They hate him. I'm looking
0: at it. What does chat, and Lummy, what does Rumble, what's Rumble saying?
1: It's not good if we go with the chat.
3: He's not going to make it off the chat among those.
0: So, I mean, I don't even think you put a poll up.
3: No, it's not going to work.
1: So,
3: I just think this, you know, we all have done bad things.
0: I know.
3: This show is good and bad.
0: Here's the deal. Let me tell you what my friends say, and it really puts it in a really good perspective. You ready?
3: Yeah.
0: I vote yes on Joe the Supermark, because if Dennis Rodman can get in the Hall of Fame, so should Joe. Good point. But that would also be, like, I'll probably never make the Radio Hall of Fame based on, you know, the scandals.
3: That's
0: and things.
3: That's baloney. They're just waiting for you to die.
0: No, I'll never get in it.
3: Yeah, you will.
0: And I watch these people that get inducted into the Radio Hall of Fame, and they're like, have 10 or 15 years less experience than me. They've never been outside of their little local market. You know, yeah, they might have been a big time guy in Chicago back in the 70s and 80s on a music station, but, you know, have you really done more in radio than me?
3: So tell me something. Where is that Hall of Fame going to be at when they do induct you in there when you're dead?
0: The Radio Hall of Fame's in Chicago.
3: So when we're in Chicago and Tara's up there to grab your...
0: Not going
3: to
0: happen.
3: Yes, it is.
0: Not
3: I'm going to jump up there and snatch it from Tara and holler out, that's right, that's my spine.
0: Well, you know what you should do? If you were to snatch it from Tara, you should have said, how y'all feel out there? Because you know what? You had to do it when he was dead.
3: Yeah, well, I am. I'm going to mention all that.
0: You couldn't do it when the guy...
3: Because Tara's going to be nice up there.
1: Thank you very much.
0: I don't think there's ever a chance that I'll get into the Radio Hall of Fame, even though I am very...
3: I'm going to get up there and holler. He didn't want to be in it anyway. I'm going to throw the trophy at somebody.
0: We're arguing about something that's not going to happen.
3: Yeah, yes, it is.
0: No,
1: Lasker,
0: it's not.
3: I'm looking at
1: the 2026.
0: Listen to these no-name people that are getting... Go ahead. Read them.
1: Oh, okay. B. Mitchell Reed.
3: Never heard of him.
0: Do they tell you anything about him?
1: I got to click on it, so it may take me a second.
0: B. Mitchell Reed. That guy is a nominee for the radio, not Bubba the Love Sponge.
1: He shaped the top 40 sound of the 50s.
0: There you go. B. Mitchell Moran. Hey, on Swing
3: None of them people are even alive.
0: Go ahead.
1: Dale Dorman.
0: I don't know. Never. Listen, I've been on radio 40 years. Never heard of any of these clowns.
1: He was in Boston, it looks like.
0: Yeah. Dale, go ahead.
1: Duke Wright.
3: No.
0: I'm talking about if I've even heard of these people.
1: Gary Krantz. Lynn Bremer. Pierre Robert. Polito Vega.
0: What?
1: Vivian Carter.
0: I've heard of her.
3: Oh, yeah.
1: Link Martindale.
0: I've heard of him.
1: That's it.
0: Yeah.
3: That's 2 out of 12.
0: Yeah, exactly.
3: They're going to put you in when you did, though. They have to.
0: No, they don't.
3: Yeah, you were the top three greatest of all times. Everybody knows it. They can't hide from that.
0: No.
3: They just don't want to give it to you while you're alive.
0: No, it's never going to happen. I have a, you know, I've been blacklisted because of my actions.
3: Yeah, but you're not going to be black anymore when you're dead. You're going to be cool.
0: It doesn't. I'm not black now, Gene. So I got a couple things. One, let's not forget that I don't know that I've made a big deal about it, but I'd like to. Friday, Gene's Are You Smarter Than a Fourth Grader? Since it's a pivotal test.
3: Can you spell pivotal?
0: P-I-V-I-O-T. Pivotal.
3: You only had so much time to do it.
0: Don't try turning things around on me. You don't even know what the word pivotal means, let alone
3: it means a motion of movement.
0: No,
3: turning around.
0: It can pivot, yes.
3: Okay.
0: In a pivotal type moment when Lasker might be going from one grade to the other is when we're going to allow chat. Okay, Lummy?
1: Yes.
3: So, Chattamongo is going to help me through it.
0: So, because Gene, if he loses Friday, he goes to third grade. Now we turn on. See, the game, it's kind of funny how the game has just organically gotten even cooler, right?
1: Yes,
0: like
1: it has.
0: As we just started out, is Gene
3: so that's
0: smarter
3: just
0: than
3: a good
0: fifth
3: way
0: grader.
3: To laugh
0: then
3: at me.
0: Then that turned into Gene could be demoted or promoted based on getting three wrong or three right. And then we're like, oh, let's give Gene a lifeline. Let's allow him to use chat every once in a while. And the every once in a while has been determined now that when he's getting ready to drop a grade on that particular testing session, chat assist is on. Now, chat assist is not, and let me, if chat assist is going to determine whether we keep doing it based on if they do it the way you and I want it, let me.
3: Oh, see, yeah, but that's baloney, man, because you two got three other days of the week to talk to the Chattamongos and tell them to poison me.
1: Bubba, do you want to do an example right now? Like, ask Gene
0: yes,
1: a question
0: let's do
1: and
0: an example.
1: See how chat
0: so
1: does.
0: So, chat, here's the deal. You guys got to know how to play along with this. You guys are in on the deal with us,
3: yes,
0: okay?
3: You're in on the deal.
0: You're in on the deal.
3: You're in on
0: guys,
3: the deal.
0: You're in on the deal, okay? You're in on the deal.
3: I'm so really going to fail.
0: For instance, here's the make-believe question that, by the way, he got wrong today. And I'm going to go ahead and give that question out. And then chat, you guys, I'm looking at YouTube chat, but also Rumble as well. Gene monitors both. And you guys, I want like about half of you giving out the right answer. Okay, so here's the rules of the Chattamongos. Here's the rules of Gene Lasker chat assist, okay?
1: Yes.
0: One, 50% of you have to be given out the right answer. Then the other 50% of you are giving him a wrong answer and maybe even a wrong answer. And then you can't keep, like, you have to toggle between both and you need to tell him things like, Gene, you got to trust me on this one. I would never do you dirty. I like you, Gene. And you're giving the wrong answer. Like, so Gene has to kind of know the answer to begin with. This the reason why this is...
3: I know most of y'all's names in there,
0: but
3: so
0: here's
3: don't
0: the
3: be
0: deal.
3: Messing with me.
0: Let me, here's the deal. The reason why this isn't we're not doing our guy dirty is because these are questions for potentially third graders. He should know it.
3: Anyway.
0: And he shouldn't have to have people from chat even giving him the ride along, you know, like, but we shouldn't even have to even have these people involved, but because Gene can't make it through fourth grade, we have to get chat assist. But chat assist, this
3: Iggy
0: is not...
3: Iggy McGillicuddy's already saying, Gene, I'm going to tell you the wrong answer. Don't pick me.
0: Well, hope he does. and said, no, Gene, you got to start playing all these games in your head. Why isn't Iggy giving me the right answer? Or maybe really Iggy is. Maybe he's not. I don't know. But see, Gene, you got to kind of know. You got to kind of have a rough idea of what the answer is, and then they'll validate it. Be like, oh, okay, yeah, that's it. So... But Gene, realize and know that they are going. They're trying to dance with me and love you here.
3: Already dancing with you guys.
0: All right, here we go.
3: Y'all got them against me already. Even Ned's Rusty Taint's baloney in me.
0: All right, Lummy. So you and I are going to be watching chat, yes. And we're going to do a make believe. Okay, so let's think that this is Friday.
1: All right.
0: And Gene is, you know, struggling to pass this test so he doesn't end up in third grade. That means chat assist is officially on. Now, we're going to monitor chat assist in this one little practice round we do. And let me, here's the deal. We have the right to turn chat assist off at any time. Like if they're just, you know, completely giving them the right answer every time. So you guys need
3: to... Well, you don't know that. 50% is going to say one thing, and 50% is going to say another. I'm going to be picking a...
0: Gene, we know the answer to the question, dumbass. Yeah, we know what the chat, if they're trying to swerve you or not, because we know the answer to the question.
3: Right, but some of them got to be giving me the right answer.
0: I know, some of them will be.
3: And I might not pick the right answer.
0: Okay, that's the whole beauty of it. There's the right answer right in front of it, but you picked, Steve, the grumpy old guy. Yeah. He told you to never.
3: Dank 1779 is going to lie to me, too, because he's telling me he's going to.
0: So here's an example of, we're going to do an example.

0: What unit does most of the world use in measuring temperature?
1: I got nine different answers over here.
0: Hold on.
1: Stupid.
2: Oh, and it's moving kind of quick, too.
1: Yeah, it's moving real quick.
0: Barometric.
1: I see some good answers that I would guess that it could be.
0: All right, well, that's...
1: But I don't know which one it is.
0: That's where you got... By the way, chat, you're perfect. Like, chat...
1: Gruberlip said bourbon. Okay. You're so stupid.
0: All right, well, then you would say... I'm not saying that. Bourbon. No. Frankenstein.
1: I'm going to go with...
0: Hot.
1: The majority of it... Saying lesbians?
0: I cannot thank you enough, chat.
1: Oh,
0: you guys, Lummi, you know what?
1: They're your people. It's they're not my people.
0: Lummi, it's safe to say that chat gets it.
2: Yes.
0: Like, chat, you guys are great. All right, Lummi, Gene, if you were to give an answer, everybody's giving you...
3: Grouper Lips told me tequila.
0: Photosynthesis.
1: Man, you know this is baloney, man. Nobody's on my side.
0: Chernobyl.
1: All right, I'm going to go with Celsius because the dirty old... Okay, see? There was, three of them, so... Yep.
0: See, so...
1: Okay.
0: Yep. But, Lummi, we have to monitor who gave him the right answer so that person just isn't Yeah, Lummi. So you got to write... So, Gene, you're
1: going to... Yeah, but the same guy that said Celsius also said Julius and hot, cold, and...
0: I know.
1: He's giving me three different answers.
0: Okay. All right. Chat passes. I think you learn how to play it now. Speaking of which, Lummi, I think Lasker could hit, and I think today's been a great show, a really good show. And I think today we could hit 1,300, maybe 1,400, maybe 1,500 on the thumbs up. I can't even tell you the last time we did that.
2: Oh, it's been a while.
0: It's been a while.
2: Gene's the last one who got it.
0: I think Gene's the last. Did Gene get 2 G's one time?
2: Yes, he did.
0: Gene got 2 G's?
2: Yes.
0: Yeah. One time?
2: Yes, he did.
0: For real? What were we doing then?
2: Gene was just begging for thumbs up.
0: Or did we have, was Rumble turned off? Or
2: no.
0: Was that just a regular day? We did 2 G's on the thumbs?
2: Yeah, that's when Gene was trying to set a record.
0: Does that really affect the algorithm? Like, does that really matter?
2: Over 1,000. After that, it doesn't really. I mean, it's...
0: Don't tell him that, Lummi. You're supposed to say, no. At every increment of 1,000, it really makes a big difference.
2: That,
0: so if we never hit 2,000,
1: yeah, say then.
2: Not like 1,100. Like, it's not...
1: I don't care if the algorithms at all, but it makes me feel like I'm wanted.
2: No, we need 1,000, 2,000, 3,000.
4: It doesn't matter about algorithm. What it does is it makes me feel better about myself.
1: That's right.
2: No, but Bubba, you're right. It has to... It's 1,000, 2,000, 3,000, 4,000, not 1.1, 1.2. That doesn't... We need to make that jump.
0: So, yeah, I mean, we're at 1-1. The only thing that would really help us from this point forward, algorithm-wise, is we hit 2,000.
2: So let's get to that, too.
0: I don't know if we can do that in 50 minutes. I really don't think that's achievable. That would really require everybody here to thumbs up and then go get about 300 or 400 more people in here to thumbs up. I mean, I just don't know if...
1: Wake your neighbor up.
0: We may not just have the ability. We just don't.
5: Neutrogena was a huge part.
0: So this is the Hayden by the way, Lummi. Somebody asked Gene on chat, when's the last day to qualify for BARP?
1: Yeah.
0: It's September 15th. I forget what day September 15th is, but we're going to do a Bubba 199 on Friday, September 11th. Macho Man, you, your mic is on. can we configure something up in this, maybe over in your area? Can you spin? I like when you spin better. I can pay more attention and celebrate more than when I have to play it off of my deal.
2: I was thinking maybe even right next to you over there, that area that's available.
0: Oh, okay, like the old Seth area.
2: Yeah,
0: right there. We'll put Mach there. Now, Lummi, now we got Friday, it's going to be Friday, September 11th. Friday, September 11th is the next Bubba 199. It's going to be live on Rumble and Twitch. Those two areas, it's where it's a 2-hour. We play some cool ass songs, but also, Lummi, it's where people really don't. That's where most of the donations used to, a lot of our donations came from back in the day when we would do. Did we used to do them every Friday?
2: Yes, we did.
0: What was I thinking?
2: You were working above the studio.
0: Yeah, working my ass off. Whew. I think it gets to be a little much. Like, you have to make them only. our business now is established, I mean, that we don't, like, you know, we can be a little bit more, you know, laid back and not do things as much.

0: know what I'm saying? So now Bubba 199s are actually more of a special deal.
1: Yeah.
0: Napa Mike, Llama Hun, PayPal, Venmo, Cash App, all at the Bubba Army. So let me, I have to get with you on how we're going to configure the studio audience. Like, oof. I think Merch Crick and New York Greg did save some folding chairs from the other studio. Otherwise, I mean,
2: everybody comes in here.
0: Yeah.
2: They're gonna take their shoes off too.
1: So say you're in there, $20.
0: You gotta take your shoes off, and then you come in here, and like you know, it's like it's a way different vibe. It's not probably nearly as cool of a vibe. I mean, we could set up a little bar somewhere, right?
1: Yeah,
0: we could probably set up like the podcasting area could be a bar, right?
1: Yeah,
0: we can strategically move those dividers so they're against the wall. That gives us more room. We then use the podcast table for the bar, and then we put in, you know, Macho uses the cameras to get some wide shots. We put somebody in Gene's spot. We put somebody in the fourth mic. Macho's up here by me, and then we could do
2: so you let other people just be on the air. Is that what you're saying?
0: That's what we've always done.
2: Oh, really?
0: Right, let me.
1: Yeah.
0: So
1: yeah.
0: I mean, we'll just
1: women
0: do
1: it. Or anybody.
0: All we really need is some folding chairs, right?
1: That's
2: that. That is part of the show, or the thing, or something.
0: Will you still broadcast it on a certain radio frequency if they buy their headphones?
1: Yeah, we can hook that up.
0: Yeah, let's get.
2: They buy their headphones.
0: Yeah, they got to buy these headphones.
1: We have a whole bunch of those here too, somewhere.
2: Well, let's sell them again.
1: I know exactly where they are. They're upstairs.
0: All right. Well, we'll go through how many we got, right, Macho, that work.
1: Yes.
0: And maybe people don't necessarily have to, because let me, I don't know that we can get more than like, it's going to be very exclusive.
1: It is. Yeah, it's got to be.
0: We can't be.
2: How many people are you going to put in there?
0: Well, I mean, 10? I would say if you count, there's two. Like 10, 12 max.
1: And is there any hanging outside?
0: Yeah. Afterwards. Okay. In fact, that's what's going to be a thing. Lummy, afterwards, then we'll do like a pool. We'll take it poolside.
2: Oh, nuh-uh. You're crazy.
0: Why not?
2: Because someone's going
0: to
2: drown.
0: Nobody necessarily has to swim, but around
2: someone's
0: my...
2: Someone's going
0: to
2: push somebody in.
0: But no. Most adults,
2: that's what I'm thinking.
0: When you're having a pool party, I'm sorry, when you're having a party, like, you know, drinking and maybe getting a little high poolside, it doesn't mean you push somebody in your pool. Sensible adults can have a party around a pool and not push the other people in.
2: I can't.
0: Well, okay, you're not invited to Bubba 199. But then, let me, afterwards, we have, you know, drinks by the pool. Anybody who wants to get high, like, whatever.
2: Well, good at the pool, then.
0: I'm just saying, we'll take the on-air portion, let me, and this is unlike, because usually, for Bubba 199s, I'm out. Like, literally, remember, I would sneak upstairs and make you guys whisk everybody out.
1: Get everyone out quick.
0: Well, now...
2: You're going to sneak next door.
0: Well, now that it is kind of more less people and more exclusive, maybe we'll have, like, a little 30-minute, you know, wind-down cocktail party, you know, with my TV outside going and a sound system. You know, I got a pretty good little setup out there.
1: Yeah, you do.
0: So... After
2: what's it cost to get in to do this?
0: But it's not. It's invite only. It's like me and Lummy are going to have to figure out, like, does Maria and No Name Willie, because we need some, you know, we need some hot chicks too.
1: Yes.
0: Is Big Red going to bring his wife, lovely wife with the?
1: Not
0: her,
1: a fan.
0: Her legs. Whew. Man.
1: We'll chat. I'll
2: she always wears
1: I'll start asking them.
0: Let me. But you and I got to probably come up with like a list.
1: And how many people we could fit in here?
0: Yeah. And then realize we'll do a little something, you know, poolside, which kind of adds coolness to the deal.
1: It does.
0: That's going to be on Friday.
2: Y'all going to mess the place up.
0: Friday, September 11th, is going to be Bubba 199 from 8 till 10, like we always do it, and it's your last opportunity. Did you see Big E?
1: $50.
0: Oh, my God. On the Super Chat. PayPal, Venmo, Cash App, all at the Bubba Army or Super Chat. Or Twitch Bits.
2: He said congrats to the Hall of Famers nominees.
0: Yeah. I will give that list out one more time before we leave today. And Lummy, I still haven't got... Maybe everybody that has a way to get a hold of me knows to do it after the show about their... Oh, I got to sneeze. I couldn't even hit the sneeze
2: button.
0: You
2: got a button for that.
0: I know, but I couldn't get to it with my little T-Rexers. I'm a sling.
2: Well, I'd get yelled at for that.
0: I know. I'm just... Well, you know, Gene, I'm the boss, okay? If you walk up at somebody's powder coating apart and you go, let me see that gun, and you... and you lay down and you mess it up, it doesn't matter. You're the boss. I mean, hey, man, Gene, you're an asshole. I had this thing perfectly painted, and you came in here and messed it all up, you dick. Or does he just go, no problem, boss. I got to handle it.
2: Nah, my Puerto Rican just shake his head and go, stupid.
0: Mm-hmm.
2: Stupid.
0: So, we need to make arrangements. Macho, you can spin, right?
2: What's he spinning?
0: He's got these little turntables, CD.
2: Like, he's a rap star?
0: Well, he's a big time.
1: No rapping.
0: He's a big time DJ. Macho Man's a big time DJ.
2: DJ.
0: Yeah, he's a big time DJ.
2: Did all you guys start out as DJs?
0: Well, kind of.
1: He's spinning records. He gets shirtless, you know. He gets all oiled up.
0: Yeah, he's a different DJ than I was. I was a DJ for the radio. He's a DJ for like an EDM concert where there's like 25,000 people on.
2: That's where he goes once a year to Orlando.
0: Yeah, and they get on pills and they like, you know, like ayahuasca.
2: Lights look better.
0: Like Macho parties so hard when he goes to the EDMs.
2: He needs a day off.
0: That he actually comes to me and says, listen, I don't ever ask for nothing. I only take my vacations when we're off the air. I don't ever ask for extra days or anything like that. But I need these 2 days off because there's this rager in of Orlando, and I'm going to be raging
2: and
0: so
2: be
0: hard
2: messed up.
0: I pretty much just sequester myself to either the music event or where I'm sleeping. But I'm just straight raging that it takes me a complete day to completely like reset myself. So can I take like Tuesday, like Monday and Tuesday off? And I'm like,
1: yeah, I was going to ask you if I could do Monday and Tuesday this year. The lineup's pretty good.
0: Exactly. Just all you got to get with me. Is, I mean, like,
2: say the lineup
0: like,
2: there.
0: Like Macho Man, all you got to do.
2: Would I know anybody?
0: All you got to do is give me the dates because you know what I'm going to say.
1: Perfect.
2: I mean, would Bubba know anybody?
0: Maybe. And like, Lummy, you got a couple days coming that you needed a couple days to take your family somewhere. You're doing a little something. And what did I say?
1: Yes, go for it.
0: No problem. Like, no problem, man. Take it. The new Bubba, man. Cool as hell. I don't get near the credit. Everybody thinking I'm a dick and everything. I think. Of course, a narcissist would feel this way, but I feel, Lummy, that I'm actually like pretty easy to work for. Am I, or am I way?
2: No, wait a second. Say the truth, there, Lumbo.
0: Yeah, say the truth, Lummy.
1: It's 1,000% better than it was in the past.
2: Oh, what a suck ass.
0: But is it still?
2: You know what, Lummy? Really?
0: But I mean,
2: seriously,
0: is it still? But is
2: I'm
0: it
2: telling you the truth.
0: No, but hold on. Is it still bad, Lummy? Like I know I have my moments,
1: no.
0: But like, is it still?
2: I'd rather work for Todd Stepp.
0: What, driving?
1: This is an example of what Macho would do.
2: Yeah,
1: and
2: oh, yeah, way, I don't want to see that.
0: Yeah, yeah, but
1: this
0: I can't.
1: This is Lummy's example.
0: But I can't
2: play
0: it.
2: So that's Macho with glasses on?
0: I can't play it, though, Lummy, because, yeah. But yeah, like, this is
2: dude,
0: kinda,
2: look
0: yes.
2: At the people.
0: Yes.
2: Nuh-uh.
0: Macho,
2: those
0: man.
2: Those are your people, Macho?
0: Hold on. This is where, these are the type of festivals.
2: Wow.
0: These are the type of festivals that Macho goes
2: look
0: to.
2: Look at the flags, and everybody's
0: just,
2: getting
0: and
2: along.
0: And he just rages for 2 days.
2: I
0: want to
2: go there.
0: No, you don't. No, you do not.
1: I would love to see Gene at an EDM concert.
2: Look at him, all cool. People.
0: Well, I can't play the music so we'll get a copyright, but I'll give you an example. Like, you know.
2: Oh, they take two musics and make one and
0: well,
2: stuff,
0: they
2: man.
0: Take sometimes,
2: that's nice stuff.
0: They take more than two musics. They'll take like four musics.
2: It looks like he's got four DDs.
1: They have a really good fireworks show and lasers. It's a lot
0: of
1: fun.
0: It's crazy.
1: The sound system's insane.
2: Oh, wow.
0: So that's what, when Macho Man would, if he would spin, well, that's how he would spin, or that's those are the type of DJ events.
2: That's
0: that
2: appreciate
0: Macho
2: music
0: goes.
2: Right there, ain't it, Macho?
1: This year they got David Guetta, Hardwell, Martin Garrix, Alesso, Afrojack, Cascade's there. So yeah, Bubba knows a couple of these people.
0: Yeah, Cascade, Afrojack, the other.
2: But one. I can appreciate the music.
0: So anyway, what I was getting to was, I forget what I was talking about. Let me now. Gene got me all DJ'd out.
1: The 199s.
0: Oh, yeah. So Bubba 199, you know, it's going to be Friday, September 11th. Lummy and I are going to get together and throw the invitations out. If you don't get one, please don't get mad at us. It's like we're so very limited. Lummy, I wonder if this, maybe here's this. We have, maybe we invite more people, like the Teases and the Susan. We invite the regular crew that always comes, right?
1: Okay.
0: The Mushroom Mitches, the Iggies, the Wizzies.
2: Well, that's 12 or 15
0: no,
2: there.
0: But hold on. We only have, we know what our capacity is for the studio, and the rest of everybody else, like Macho Man, I'm sure you could Oh, no, let me. I got my big screen outdoor TV. They could be watching us on Twitch.
3: There you go.
0: Or Rumble.
3: Yeah.
0: So what I'm saying is we could have more people here knowing that some people may not, or we rotate them out of the studio so that everybody will have an opportunity to spend at least like 30 minutes in studio, but we have a little bit of a rotation.
3: Perfect.
0: So creatine Travis and Big Red are the best. Let me they are the best at making sure that, okay, this one chick's been in seat number two for 30 minutes. She's got real nice legs and a nice and she's really pretty. Whether it's Marie Guatemala or Merch Crick or just any of the beautiful women, Wizzy, just Jess. OFF, God, let me. We need Creatine Travis to let Ocala Farrah Fawcett back up in here.
3: Come on,
0: Creatine. My Lord, I know. Can you please, Creatine, stop having kids? The poor woman doesn't want any more kids.
3: Do we want to do like bathing suit attire for women and men?
0: What's that?
3: Like bathing suit attire for both?
0: No. Let me. You think I'm going to get on a bathing suit and show my man boobs?
3: No, not you and I, but the people out there.
0: Anybody would want to swim, you can swim, but. You know,
2: no peeing in a pool.
0: Is Dark Match Steve going to show up and start doing a bodybuilding? Him and Macho Man have a pose off. Oh no! Then let me. You got Adam from Fenderworks, and then he pops his shirt off and he starts hitting double bicep shots.
3: And then Iggy comes up.
0: And then Iggy comes up here, and he goes into a full crab, oiled down like Arnold at the Arnold Classic, right?
3: Yes.
2: Don't think someone's going to get pushed in the pool?
0: And Big right. Red, listen, let me. I don't know what Big Red's either sometimes in shape or sometimes not. It's based on his stress levels. But I've seen Big Red over the years with his shirt off when he's doing work, and sometimes he's jacked up pretty good too. The old Irishman. So I'm just saying, I think we can have more people here and make it more of a party outside and have a rotation of people that come to the studio. So that way we don't, the regular people that attend the Bubba 199s, all of them can come. Now I know Susan has moved away. I don't know if she, but the Bob Cooks and let me, the, doesn't, hasn't, Fish on the J.
3: Yeah, the Nash Brothers.
0: Nash Brothers, Little Wilbur's Afterbirth. Big Buck comes down sometimes with his hot wife and the nice natural jugs. Oh, God, the hang on those things are so nice. and let me,
3: you got Cracker Chris, you got Grouper Lips, you got all
0: Nick
3: those
0: the Gun
3: guys.
0: Guy, you know, right?
3: Yes.
2: You're at 30 people now.
0: Yeah, I know, and that means it's got to be outside. It's got to be outside.
4: Neutrogena was a huge part of my...
0: Here's Hayden Pantiera's kind of talking bad about Neutrogena letting her go. Neutrogena let her go because she was breaking all these, you know, morality clauses within their contract, and they didn't want a pilled up bitch that didn't even care about its kid to be their spokesperson if they couldn't, you know, live by certain standards.
4: Neutrogena was a huge part of my life. I had the morals clauses. They caught absolutely everything. And of all the things that they would fire me over, this was the last thing that I thought. When I actually went out on to stage, it was live with Kelly and Michael. I had no intention of or plan to talk about postpartum depression. It just came up. And I was just being honest, and never for a second did I think.
0: So let me, did she appear on some show and talked about postpartum?
3: Yeah, the Kelly and Michael Strahan show.
0: Oh, that.
2: What is that really about?
0: The Kelly Ripka show.
3: Yes,
2: she hates herself for having a baby.
0: No, but women sometimes their hormones get really crazy after they've had a kid, and they have all types of different thoughts, like hurting themselves. Hurting the baby, running away, like killing themselves. Like, you know, postpartum depression happens in a lot of women after having babies.
2: And I don't want that on my face.
4: Anyone or care that anyone would have a bad reaction to it. It was my truth. And so when I got that call that Neutrogena wanted to fire me over that, and my representative at the time said, that's illegal. You can't do that. And even though... you know, she saved the day that year. I knew that that was going to be it.
5: How were you able to?
0: You know, they were looking for you. This is, I think, before I got to let me close out the Hayden Pantiera high spot, and let me. Then we got to go right into the Clancy stuff because I haven't really taken care of the click. I'm sure Gary's so mad at me right now.
3: No.
0: One thing, Gary, you asked me to do is to get to the click fairly early, and today I completely got away from me, and I'm so sorry. Please accept my apology, Gary.
5: Tragic death of actor.
0: I'm sorry you're stressed out about tomorrow's high spot. Deadly Intentions, and love you no more than anything. I've just been talking about this, episode and talking about it. Does that put more pressure on the editor?
3: Oh, of course.
0: The more I talk about it?
3: Oh, of course.
0: Oh, I'm so sorry, perfect. Gary. I need to give you a little extra money for doing that. Thank you, Gary. Tomorrow, Deadly Intentions with me and Pete. Pete breaks down how this war is really going, man. I tell you, you gotta listen. Yeah, you know what? I'm kind of a fanboy for Pete. Sorry. I just know when I talk to somebody who's got the it factor and is just so smart, it just blows me away sometimes. Well, probably because I'm so stupid. Anybody that's a little bit smart, let me, I'm enamored by because I'm, you know, stupid. I'd be playing Are You Smarter Than That? I mean, listen, as much as I want to sit here and poke fun at Gene, I'm probably a couple of years ahead of him, realistically.
2: What do you think Brent Hatley thinks about the war? Does he think like Pete?
0: Yeah, I think Brent Hatley would probably break it down like that. Something like Pete, like something other than what they're giving us. You know what I'm saying?
2: Yeah, exactly.
5: News in the tragic death of actor Hayden Panettiere.
6: So Panettiere's mother, Leslie Vogel, is speaking out for the first time exclusively to NBC News. Vogel is...
0: I'm going to go to break right after this, okay?
3: All right.
6: Bringing up the history between her daughter and her on-again, off-again boyfriend, Brian Hickerson.
5: This comes as a new incident report from police in Greenville, South Carolina, says Hickerson was there when police arrived. The heavily redacted report says he was very emotional while EMS were assisting Panettiere.
6: The latest developments coming just one day after police released an initial autopsy report, which said that there were no signs of foul play. Panettiere's cause of death remains under investigation.
0: Well, I mean, I guess an overdose isn't a sign of foul play, I guess.
2: Unless he forked a drink.
6: NBC News senior Hollywood reporter Rebecca Keegan is following the latest for us from Los Angeles. Rebecca, clearly lots of questions here. What else did Panettiere's mother tell NBC News?
7: Well, she just...
0: Well, she lost her Neutrogena deal because she was on pills back then, and she was real depressed over having kids, but she hadn't had a kid for 11 years. So, like, I don't know, man, that's some one hell of a postpartum depression. If your kids are 11 and you're going to start using that gimmick as to why you offed yourself.
8: Yeah, right.
7: Described Brian Hickerson, the on-again, off-again boyfriend, as you mentioned, of Hayden Panettiere, as, quote, a person in her life we have been trying to get rid of. Hayden Panettiere's mother was very emotional during this interview, which she gave to our colleague Rebecca.
0: I wonder if all my exes' family say the same thing.
2: Well, like, you know, what do you think?
0: You know, she was married to Bubba Love Sponge one time. Yeah, thank God. He was a real asshole. Did you know he did this, this, this, and this?
2: He would have did that to my little daughter.
7: Owen, she said that Hayden had, quote, sadly lost her way.
0: You know, your little daughter was pretty well taken care of. She had a brand new Escalade, America's Press Black Card.
2: That's right.
0: Spent about $30,000 a month on stupid
2: stuff. She helped out her mom and family, too.
0: Yeah, don't think that she didn't write. Yeah, exactly.
2: Exactly.
0: You can call me an asshole all you want, and I probably am, but, you know, there's two sides to every story, buddy.
2: Nothing wrong with the money, though.
5: Rebecca, we reported yesterday that police found Panettiere in cardiac arrest. What else does this new incident report show?
7: Well, as you mentioned, it's heavily redacted, but there are some sort of pieces of information in here which are interesting. One is that Hutcherson handed, apparently, a bag of medications that Panettiere had been taking to police.
0: The party bag. Like, you don't hand your party bag, you don't hand your prescription bag of, like, your high blood pressure medicine or the various things that, you know, you could be taking under a doctor's care, but not those Percocets and Vicks that you bought from Pedro down the road.
2: Yeah.
0: No, those don't come
2: Pedro.
0: In there. Yeah, those come in a bag, like an old Captain Morgan bag or something like that. You carry your above board legal prescriptions in the bottle that they're assigned in, like a little toiletry bag. Like, that's what you carry them in.
7: Actual medications are redacted.
0: But when you're really partying hard and you're not taking the pills that come from, you know, CVS, but you're taking the pills that come from Guido, then those come in their own little, shady ass containers, and you put them in like a Captain Morgan bag, one of those velvet bags. Yeah.
7: But it's
2: that's
7: a
2: what
7: long
2: you do
7: list,
2: with that
7: which
2: bag.
7: You can see from the incident report. And, you know, this story is still evolving. We're still learning. There are some
3: sunny days, $200.
0: Sunny days.
2: Boom.
0: sunny days. You know what I mean? I was thinking about putting her on the Hall of Fame, but I hadn't heard from her in a while.
3: Well, she said, sorry for been away so long.
2: She's 199 well, I mean, points closer to being in now.
3: Gene, I can't believe you're not giving her a horn.
2: Oh, yeah.
0: Yeah. So, let me, we really need to add sunny days, too, because I was thinking about...
2: Sorry, I've been away long.
0: Her it's, being... No, listen, remember, let me, we had a conversation yesterday.
3: Yes, we did.
0: Saying, hey, listen, sunny days probably should be in the Hall of, like, at least one of the women nominated. But Lummi's like, I think she might be mad at us or like something. You haven't seen her for a while.
2: So yeah, Lummi put her on my list.
0: So at that point, Lummi kind of figures out, listen, okay, we said something and we have people defect all the time.
2: Nah, she's saying life issues.
0: Okay, well, Lummi, I'm glad that we heard from her. And I'm going to add her on the nominee. Now, she might not make it in, but I'm going to put her in the nominee. I will read the updated nominee list before we leave today.
7: That Hayden.
0: By the way, sunny days. Thank you. Lummi, we were scratching our heads a few days ago. We were actually talking about sunny days, and you're like, I don't know if we made her mad or like something, but she's not been around, and so I'm like, okay, well, we can't put somebody as a possible Hall of Fame inductee that, you know, isn't participating in the show anymore. Like, word may not even get back to them, you know?
3: Yeah.
0: Like, we want everybody at least. So, thank you, Sunny Days. You're officially.
2: Everybody on chat's marking out to her.
0: Everybody's great. That's fantastic. Glad to know you're back, sweetie. And thank you so much for the 200. PayPal, Venmo, Cash App, at the Bubba Army. Lummi, I don't think there's any chance in hell we hit 2,000 thumbs up. Like, I mean, where I only got us at like one, what is it? 1-3?
3: Yeah.
0: We at 1-3 or 1-2. We're at
2: I'm happy with 1,300.
0: Well, you're not at 1,300 yet, kid.
3: Yeah.
7: You shared in the
2: How many do I need?
0: Quite a bit.
7: Last few months of her life when she released a memoir about problems she had been dealing with. Postpartum depression after the birth of her daughter, alcoholism.
0: 11 years later.
2: Yeah.
0: Lummi, unless she had a new kid, which I don't think she did. Can you check if she's got a new baby?
2: No, nobody wanted another kid with her.
0: Or the only kid she's got is a Klitschko kid that's 11.
3: That's it.
0: So you can't bring postpartum depression up now from a kid you had 11 years ago. You just can't. It's not even in play.
7: Drug use. So she had talked about having a lot of trouble in the last few years.
8: We thank you for watching.
0: Yeah, and I appreciate you as well, my friend. Lummi, when we return, I'm going to go over the final, well, before we leave today, give out the official nominee list of the 2026 Hall of Fame. And I need everybody that has a tether into you and a tether into me to kind of give us their blessings or who they really like or who they don't. And more importantly, we also would like to get their ruling on Joe the Supermark.
3: Cool Hand Luke, $50.
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0: Not telling any of the correspondence that I'm getting from my various people about specifically Joe the Supermark making it. He's a nominee for the Hall of Fame.
5: I took him off my list.
0: Do we lock him in? This was another one. I've had two. This is the second. Love him or hate them. I think Joe is absolutely deserving. I think most of the people that haven't been around for as long as he would, has been for 20 plus years, wouldn't understand.
5: That's true.
0: You know, probably the latest version of Joe.
5: Drug-infused days.
0: Yeah, like this particular moment of time in Joe the Supermark's life might be a very much a struggle for him. I know that he's really down and out. He's basically a ward of the state. He doesn't have anybody. He doesn't have any money. He's kind of like the ward of a state. Like, and they switch him from one assisted, I think he's on Medicaid, Medicare, all of that, I think, where they can't, you know, you don't have anybody, you don't have any money, you don't have any family. And that time, you know, the
5: state. So you're going to do it because you feel sorry for him?
0: Well, I'm just saying, like, I think he's at a very low point of his life right now.
5: Well, yeah, he is.
0: And so we need to take that in consideration
5: as well.
0: Went
5: in a low point when he was running with hoes and selling vacuums.
0: And on angel dust.
5: There you go.
6: Getting back tattoos.
0: Yeah.
6: Paid for by Bubba Love Sponge.
0: So anyway, Gene, you know, I was talking about that Mopar motor?
5: Yeah.
0: So we switched it. I go to drive for Keith Knobs, bitch, late models, right? I forget you were. We didn't have a fight, I don't think, as to why I left you, because it was friendly, because you gave me the Mopar back, like, you gave it back to me, so I don't think,
5: oh, yours.
0: I just, no, I know, but I just, I think that at
5: teams,
0: that point,
5: but you were part of the team, so.
0: So, I brought a 360, so Kevin Miller was the president.
5: I don't think you wanted to drive sprint cars anymore. You done made a championship, you done made some wins, and.
0: Yeah, well, here's the deal.
5: A couple of people died that year, and then you got nervous.
0: Yeah, it was. Yeah,
5: I got a wife and kids now.
0: David Steele, remember we lost him, and you know I was like, man, now people are dying in these things that I am good friends with and that I know that really hits home.
5: Yeah,
0: so I'm like, I was talking to Heather and everyone's like, I'm like, I'd like to still race.
5: She hated them sprint cars,
0: and
5: she liked the racing.
0: And she was friends with Mimi Knobs, bitch.
5: Yeah, she liked the late models because you were all buckled in.
0: So late models are way
5: safer.
0: More safer. So I decided to race late models. Keith Knobs, bitch, has got the best team. He's the best driver. And he doesn't ever have a teammate. He's Ivan at Lloyd, Mark Whitener. You know,
5: back in the day, Bobby Alexander.
0: But then Kyle Bronson.
5: Right. And,
0: you know, so that whole world.
5: Dave Smalls.
0: Rudiman's back in the day.
5: Rudiman's.
0: You know, the Copes on asphalt, along with, who was that other guy that built engines for a while? I forget his name. But so I decided to go run late models. I get a hold of Keith Knobs, bitch, and he's like, listen, you bring a motor to the team and some of your sponsorship dollars, and I'll put you in a brand new rocket. You know, I think rollers back then were like 60, 50. So he goes, but, you got to bring a motor. Now, if you want to go... He goes, I just run crate motors because, you know, Gene, there wasn't, but they had the National Late Model Series where you could have that motor, a built motor and weigh a little bit more, or a lighter, you know, a bigger spoiler, lighter car for a crate. So they tried to even it out, you know? So I said, okay. So I take Gene, we have this Mopar sprint car motor that is fuel injected and was a beast.
5: Yeah,
0: was an absolute beast. And so I sent it to Gary Stanton. He turned it into, he flipped it over from a sprint car injection to a carbureted late model, and it was stout. I mean, it was like...
5: So would he take the oil pump and then belt drive the oil pump and not run it off the cam?
0: Yep, exactly.
5: Yeah.
0: Took it away from the cam.
5: And then put a carburetor on it.
0: Put a big, like, 1250 double pump.
5: Wow.
0: Willie side slosh. That when you're in the corner, the gas stays.
5: Yeah.
0: You know, so he puts it in my car. And we're, and I mean, like, you know, I'm not near the driver he is, but he, you can tell, and I'm trying to, you know, I'm not gonna, I'm running third, fourth, fifth. I run third one time when I passed Whitener with one to go. That was a pretty good thing to do. But Knobsbitch was the man. Like, he was the, him and Ivan at Lloyd and Bronson. Well, Keith's run, he's running a crate, right? Gene, he gets the, he gets the rate break. He's get the higher spoiler, and, you know, for running a, just a 604 crate. And I gotta run, less spoiler and have to be heavier, but my car is app. You can just hear it. Like, you can just, it, like,
5: well,
0: my,
5: you had probably 400 more horsepower.
0: So, but, so everybody's protesting, but I'm not good enough to really be out there dominating. You know what I'm saying?
5: And like, no one wants you protesting, so they gotta hear it on
0: the air. So, yeah, so they, nobody wants to screw with me because they know they're gonna get it back on the air. And so I, Keith figures it out. He goes, hey, how about we switch motors, you know? A la, you know, you take my crate and I'll take your motor because, you know, I'm going to be honest
5: with
0: you.
5: Give you some more wings.
0: So, yeah, he's like, I'm going to be honest. It's exactly what you said. He goes, listen, we need to try to lighten this car up. We naturally don't have to usually add too much weight because you're a heavier driver, but I can put some more rolling titanium in there, put some money in that car, make your car lighter. You get the bigger,
5: just wanted that horsepower.
0: It's like, listen, I'll put a bigger spoiler, which will give you more stability for the corners, and then a motor that doesn't come on so hard might be better for you. And in actuality, it was. Like, I did better with the crate motor because it was less radical. He puts this in his car, Gene. And he want, now, you know, local racing down here and how mad they're going to get when you hear this stat. He won the next seven features in a row.
5: Yeah, well, they took the motor out after that and said,
0: no, it finally came back. We ran it for 2 years.
5: Y'all couldn't.
0: Then it came back to me and I made it a 360 sprint car motor again. And then it lived like another 2 or 3 years, and it finally blew at a Lucas Super. We converted it back to a late model and bored it out like 405, really put a long stroke in it.
5: Uh-huh.
0: Might have been a 383.
5: So what, do you swap them around and change them around whenever you had your machine shop motor place at the same?
0: Yeah.
2: Mark from Tarpon, and $50.
0: Thank you, Mark from Tarpon. Thank you. So anyway, I got to get to this. I'm going to be way late today.
5: That,
0: oh my
5: face,
0: God.
5: She's mad.
0: I mean, I got to go to Words. I almost feel like I need to go to Words.
5: Yeah.
0: Yeah, I mean, and then it's... try to hit on this towards the end. Maybe take the show long. I don't know.
2: Maybe you're...
5: Joe to Supermarket.
0: I know this. We need to take a break. Now. Let's take a break and start, and we'll argue about it off air, okay?
5: All right.
1: The voice of reason has spoken.
3: The Love Sponge.
1: More Bubba the Love Sponge after this.

0: jumping right into the Lindsey Clancy stuff. Gary, I'm so very sorry. I'll just never let that happen again. A psychiatrist was on the stand yesterday. Now, there's a groundswell of all this female support that's raised now over, I think, $1 million on the Lindsey Clancy GoFundMe account. They're asking for $2 million, and now they're trying to change the story. Now, she admitted to authorities and to this guy and to other people that interviewed her that she did it. She did it. Now they're trying to flip the script, and all these women with all these go Lindsey Clancy get like this whole woman's movement where they're like, she didn't do it. The husband did it because he's a child molester that's working with the police department and the state attorney's office, and they're into kid trafficking.
1: Wait, her what? Stupid I love you.
2: The conversation I had with Ms. Clancy at that time was one where I asked if she knew where she was, so I did what's called a mental status exam, a brief mental status exam. It's orientation to time, place, location. She didn't know where she was. Wasn't quite sure what time it was. She knew who she was. And she told me that she remembers what happened, but it was very fuzzy and foggy. At the time, she had been on medication for the significant pain post-surgery while in that hospital room.
0: So, I mean, she admitted that she knew what happened.
3: That guy wasn't even looking at any people's face while he was
0: there. Here's the latest. Here is what TikTok, this is what TikTok will do to something that these women and what people, these movements of these, this woke ass liberal movement, that there's no way this woman could have done this. And even if she did do it, we can flip the script.
4: Hypothetical scenario. A man is.
0: There's a whole bunch of these now on TikTok. They're trying to spread this agenda.
4: Using his 5-year-old daughter. He is part of a pedophile ring. What? Other members of this ring include his best friend, the ADA, chief of police, possibly some doctors, nurses. And now let's say that the mother finds out. Let's say she takes her daughter to the doctor to get some digestion issues looked at. UTIs, things like that. Let's say that doctor suggests to the mother that this child has been abused and she has been abused recently. So, of course, the mother goes home and confronts this monster of a man. What do you think he would do in that instance? Do you think he might snap, strangle his wife? Did the thing with, you know, the other three, because why not at this point, right? Would he then enlist the help of that ADA, that chief of police, those doctors and nurses that are in that ring?
3: This girl is outrageous.
4: To help him cover
5: this
4: it up.
5: This chick is making things up.
0: No, so like, what I'm saying is...
3: Come on.
0: Like, what I'm saying is like...
3: I love you, Sarah.
0: Here's the deal. Like, all the evidence proves she strangled him. She admitted to strangle him. So now you get these TikTok... various crazy bitches that say, well...
3: They're going to know the difference between her hands or his.
0: Hold on. The dad was touching the kid, and the kid went in for therapy. And, well, then give us the therapeutic, you know, reports of the kid saying that.
5: They're also saying now that they found the pills were, like, chalked up so that maybe she was drugged by him.
6: Thanks for letting me finish.
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1: Well, Lummy, 6'6", 315. If somebody was peeing on Walker and Ashley, Lummy, I think you would see red.
2: Oh,
1: even
2: yes,
1: as much of a softy as you are, I think you would absolutely kill a guy.
3: Yeah. What would you do though? First, would you like punch him? Would you push him? Would you
1: talk to Lummy about it?
3: I'm just curious.
2: I mean, it's
3: shocking.
2: Your reasoning is great. I'm glad to grab his dong as your first thought, but I think I'm just punching him.
3: First thought.
0: Wow. 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

0: right before the show started today, of course. Seth Wiley at about 15 minutes earlier than the Glowbug, both on the PayPal, welcoming the one and only G. Lasker. Let me see here. Is this supposed to be that?
1: Okay, I'm here now.
0: Okay, hold on here. Is this supposed to be that? Yeah, there we go.
1: Macho Man, I got my head in the middle.
0: Okay, thanks. Glowbug and...
1: You got a new battery.
0: And Seth Wiley, right out of the box. Appreciate you.
2: Holy cow.
0: You got a new battery, Gene?
1: Yeah, I put a new battery in it, but it's the new Forge battery. It's $180 for a battery. Can you believe that?
0: No, only a guy like you.
1: I mean, a regular car battery is cheaper than that.
0: Are you working the mic today the right way? I think I do. Okay.
2: Yeah, he's good.
0: So, Gene, let me ask you a question. I saw on your Facebook page some type of disappointment that you are, first of all, are you still running asphalt sprints?
2: Yeah.
0: Why? Why?
2: I thought you said you quit.
0: Why? Let me run this down for you. You're 60 plus years old. You got a smoking wife. You got two motorcycles. You got three or four hot rods. You got, a lot of money. Why are you, you're not competitive on the asphalt just because you got so many gremlins you can't get your car shook down for whatever reason?
1: That's the only reason, because we were the fastest thing there Saturday, turning 13-13s, and they won the feature with a 13-50. So we would have been racing the leader all night long.
0: Until your motor blowed.
1: Yeah, it was one, either a brand spanking new oil pump, bypass broke on it and hung, or a cam bearing.
0: You didn't even make it out of hot laps.
1: I went eight laps.
0: That's what I'm saying.
1: I know, man.
0: In that motor, which when you get race car motors, they never come with a warranty, ever, ever. And that motor was probably $45,000 to $55,000.
1: Yes, it is.
0: And so
1: that's a few more thousand more.
0: Oh, a few more thousand. That's if you didn't get anything. That's just,
1: we pulled the pan off of it. Well, Coben did, and
0: I saw the pictures on Facebook of you, Bobby, and Coben leaning over it. I saw
1: a disappointment that we got the car going. We've learned the shocks and the springs, and we can lean on the car on the right front now. And I'm really driving it in hard. And even Bobby said I can smell brakes tonight. Because I don't use the brake much, and I need to. So I've been doing it and learning how to use the brake for a moment there. And we're fast, and we're compatible for the front, top three right now.
0: But I don't know why you just don't.
1: I know.
0: Flip over to dirt.
1: Well, I'm going to dirt. I'm going to go back.
0: Go back.
1: I just like to win one, and then put my head up.
0: You
1: and
0: could
1: walk out.
0: Win one.
1: I'm going to win one
0: on dirt.
1: I know I can win one on dirt, but
0: I mean, hold on. With asphalt, what? Was there 12 cars there Saturday?
1: Yeah, 14. Right.
0: So when you beat, 11 guys, what are you really doing?
1: Well, you're still winning.
0: I know, but I mean, I'm just saying. And asphalt racing is literally like watching paint dry.
1: What a pain in the ass.
0: You got to sit there behind a guy, and you got to try to set him up two, three laps before you really want to get him. And then you got to poke.
1: See, that's
0: up.
1: A good thing right now. Is my age has given me patience, so I just don't run over them.
0: Well, you can't necessarily run over them. There's no room. Whereas on dirt, you can just park it up on the high side if the guy.
1: Well, I can go where they're not going.
0: Right. You can't do that in asphalt.
1: No way.
0: Like I think at Sunshine Showtime, if you put
1: there's
0: it
1: only
0: up,
1: two or three places you can pass there.
0: Right, and if you put it up on the high side, going into the corners, you're in the marbles. You got a 50-50 shot of it not breaking loose, and if it breaks loose, you're going to hit that wall, and now you're out, $100,000.
1: Yeah.
0: So I just was like, God dang, he just got that motor.
1: I ain't got much longer to be in there.
0: Jesus. Buy you a dirt car. At least, here's the thing. At least with dirt, you have fun. because you've done it so long, you've won on the highest level. You know, it's not like, you know, maybe a little bit of this asphalt thing is, has a little bit to do with mental. Maybe it's mentally got you screwed up because you never really, you haven't had a lot of success at it. And, you know.
1: We had some success back in the TV era days, yeah, you know, a little bit, but we didn't do it much.
0: Hold on. If you'd ask any race car enthusiast from this area, hey, man, what does Gene Lasker race?
1: Oh, yeah. Well, they're going to say the dirt.
0: Oh, man, he's a dirt sprint car racer.
1: We only dabbled on the paint.
0: All right, so, like, why go back and dabble? Well, you won championships. You probably got 400 to 500-plus feature victories in a dirt car. Why go back and struggle with something that, you know, you probably are pretty good at, but
1: you know as well as I know, the struggle part is kind of the fun part to us, to be able to beat that struggle, to beat it.
0: But at what cost?
1: I know. Too much cost right now.
0: I mean, Charles Seckel. You know, Charles, does he got a special stream name, Charles Seckel? Is he just Charles Seckel?
2: He's Charles Seckel.
0: Charles Seckel on the PayPal. Thank you, Charles. Appreciate it. Glowbug, of course, Seth Wiley, and Charles right there on the PayPal, Venmo, Cash App, at the Bubba Army. I'm just saying, now, can an asphalt motor be used in dirt?
1: No.
0: The cam's different?
1: No, the heads are different.
0: The heads are different. Can your roller be used on dirt?
1: My
0: your chassis.
1: Oh yeah. No. My pavement car, no.
0: No. So a pavement car,
1: it's completely pavement. Now
0: would you go with like a J&J or a Maxim
1: on the pavement?
0: Yeah, no, on the asphalt.
1: On the asphalt? No, I would probably just go right back to Chenille and run with the Rico and
0: right, so you know Doug Chenille.
1: Yeah.
0: And you just call him up and say, hey, Doug, I need Brian Chenille. Hey, Brian, I need a chassis. I need a roller down here.
1: He gave me one 2 years ago. He had an extra one. He goes, you really need to have this car. It's one of a kind. The only guys that's got it's Rico and Larson.
0: And here's the deal.
1: And he sent it up down there to me, so it's sitting in my shed.
0: So one of your best friends in life has a dirt track. And even though we may not be racing, like our next race is until September 26th, like 7 weeks from now. But like if you said, hey, Spongo, can you go up there Saturday, get the track ready? I'd literally go up there, get the track ready for you.
1: I know that.
0: For free. I'd get it all ready for you, kind of dry it out a little bit, like to kind of simulate like what it would be for the feature. You know, if it's just hammered down completely wet, you're not going to learn anything. And dry it out a little bit for you and go out there, me, Bobby, you, you know, maybe Tyler, you know what I'm saying?
1: Yeah.
0: Put Tyler in your car.
1: Yeah.
0: And let him, you know, go around and let's see what he feels. You know, that's sometimes one of the best times we had our car hooked up is when we went to Knoxville and put Danny Lasowski in your car.
1: Yeah. And Brian.
0: And Brian Brown. And they went around about 5 to 7 laps and then came in and told George, their dad, fix this, this, and this, and this. And we were completely out to lunch, like on the left rear, if you remember, right? I think we had a tie down on it and they wanted to.
1: Yeah, they didn't, you don't need all that. We went so fast there. We didn't realize how fast we were going to be going.
0: I just wish you'd sell all that stuff because it's just so.
1: it's common.
0: It's as one of your best friends, I look on Facebook and I see a picture of you, Coben, and Bobby with the motor pulled. And that you
1: how about old Coben pulling the pan off to check the pan?
0: and you blew. Now, guys, have you determined what went wrong?
1: It's one of two things. All the bottom end is perfectly fine. It's either a cam bearing spun, probably the rear cam bearing spun, or the oil pump went bad. That brand new 5-6 stage oil pump.
0: I mean, you're
1: brand new. I had a box.
0: What? Let me ask you a question. What does your wife think of it?
1: Well, I kind of tiptoe around that of what she thinks about it, because like I went and bought her a she shed. I bought her a 12 or 24 shed to put in the backyard so she could put her chicken stuff and her dog stuff and her pool stuff and her pots for her growing her plants in the shed. So she's got
0: her own little area.
1: Yeah,
0: which also keeps her out of your shop.
1: Right, but keeps her mind on the good stuff of her playing around in the yard and making her plants and play with her chickens and her dogs. And so I got that. I'm getting that installed today at 11 o'clock. But I'm trying to keep her mind off of me spending as much money as I'm spending.
0: One of these days, we got to put together that K&N.
1: Yeah.
0: I gave it to you, right?
1: No.
0: Yeah, I thought I gave
2: it. I thought he did.
0: I thought I gave it to you.
2: I think so.
1: Okay, then
0: check,
1: I got it.
0: Check it back at your house.
2: By the way, Charles Sheckle is a Chuck.
0: Yeah, that's Yenzer.
2: It's a Chuck Sheckle.
0: Yeah, that's Yenzer.
2: Sorry, you threw me off with the Sheckles.
1: Anytime you want to come over and do that, we'll do, you know.
0: We need to do that.
1: Yeah.
0: First of all, today, find it. Because I know I gave it to you.
1: Okay,
0: you threw it in the back here. It was when you had your old truck, actually. And then you threw it. It's, I know it's in your shop.
1: So it'd be in my office. It'd have to be.
0: Probably. Try to find it. And then once you do,
1: we'll make a plan.
0: We'll make a video of it, of you and I putting it together, because we need to do a personal video. Maybe Saturday. If you're not busy Saturday, I could run over on Saturday.
1: I'll be home.
0: Maybe we'll do it Saturday or Sunday.
1: But okay, either one is fine with me.
0: It'd be a great personal video.
1: Yeah.
0: Everybody would love it. And, it'd be some great content.
1: Yeah.
0: And plus, man, it makes your badass F-450 sound so much more badass, because well, the factory really chokes your intake down.
1: Yeah.
0: You know, with all of that plastic, just absolutely, it does not allow your car to breathe at all. And when you get all that off and you put a K&N cold air induction system in it, man,
1: we put it in there, man. You need to drive that truck. Is it real, man?
0: Here's what we're gonna do before we do it. Is we're gonna take that truck and we're just gonna drive it, you know, down the road.
1: Take it out 41.
0: Yeah, maybe take it out of 41 just to, you know, open it up a little bit so people can hear it. And that'll be a baseline as to what it sounds like stock. And then we'll go and
1: be. Yeah, it's got no noise stock.
0: And we'll, before we start the videotaping, we'll the Yenzers again, Lummy, just said, make sure you know, it is Chuck and Leslie Yenzer.
1: Woo! Uh-huh.
0: Good people, by the way. Thank you, Chuck and Leslie Yenzer. So then, Gene, we'll get all of our tools laid out. All you really need is, like, a couple wrenches, a couple screwdrivers.
1: Well, we got Coben for that.
0: Yeah. So we'll tell Coben to lay out the tools, to look at the instructions and lay out the tools while we go on our test ride. And then we'll start the installation process working together, and then we'll go out and drive it when it's done, and just the difference. Oh, I should look up K&N.
1: Time we did that, it was such a significant difference, wasn't there?
0: I think it you can actually put your make and model into the K&N website, and they'll actually give you exactly what. Okay, you're a 2026, right?
1: Yep.
0: It gives you the exact horse Ford F450 Super Duty, and it's the it's not the 7.3 liter gas, is it?
1: No, it's a 6.7 turbo diesel
0: automotive. Oh. 2026 Ford. Is it not? It's not the E350. It's the F. Here we go. F450 Super Duty. Engine is the 6.7 diesel, right?
1: Yep.
0: All right. Go. And now it tells you everything they make for it. Boom, boom, boom. That's the kind of oil filters you need to be running, Gene. I probably need to get you a few of those. They got all of that. Oh, Lummy, they don't have an intake for it.
2: Oh, no. Wait, didn't you ask your guy? And that his last year or 2 years, however old his old truck was.
0: Gene, have they changed the motor?
1: No.
0: From last year?
1: I mean, I got the red lettering, which makes it a high torque motor.

0: So yeah, I'm gonna have to go and let me call my guy and says, do it. There's a 2024. Was it a 2024?
1: 22.
0: Oh, there's a 2022.
1: No, 23. Sorry.
0: There's a 2023 F. It was a 350 you had before, right?
1: Yeah.
0: There's a 2023 F350 dually fit on a 2026 F450 dually. Do they both have the 6.7s?
1: Yeah.
0: Oh, okay, they should.
1: But you know, with the suspension difference in it, maybe it's the fender wells are different or something.
0: We'll check it out, okay?
1: All right.
0: So, listen, I got to warn everybody out there, and this is a very, very reputable, big time, I don't know if they're a Fortune 500 company or not, but as soon as I mention their name, everybody's going to know what I'm talking about. Everybody's going to know the company. And, you know, Merch Creek, Eric and I live out here kind of in the woods in a log cabin. And so then when we buy it, the first thing I do is I said, listen, we need to get a hold of somebody to do monthly termite inspections because...
1: Why monthly?
0: Well, when you live on a plot of land like you that's got a little bit of woods, but when you're surrounded by woods, they put these bait stations around your place. So, you know.
2: And your house is made out of concrete. You don't have to worry about it.
0: Yeah, your house is made out of concrete. Mine's completely wood.
1: Yeah,
0: and there has been, you know, from the owners that had it before that might not have been keeping up on it, there's a few areas where termites, you can see where they started biting or eating or what have you, and they treated the area. So it's perfect. And so she contacts, and I'm telling you right now, do not. I think every Terminix location is a franchisee, so maybe your local Terminix is not the one in Pasco County, but I need to find which Terminix particular location or franchise number this one is here in Wesley Chapel, because I don't think I've dealt with a bunch of more disingenuous pricks than these people. I told her, listen, you handle that. You know, handle the you know, so they spray, they come in a couple times a month and spray for wasps, ants, termites, you know, just they completely, you know, spray under all your soffits, under your gutters, on your property line, against your fence line.
1: What's like, the problem?
0: Well, the problem is we got termites. And so the guy comes out and he goes, oh yeah, those are dry wood termites. You guys didn't get that protection. You just got the subterranean termites.
1: The ones that come out of the ground.
0: And but you don't have the dry wood or whatever. It's another kind of termite that we didn't. Listen to this. $155 a month they charge us. And we still got wasps. We still got, you know, we still got ants. We stand now. I guess at the front of the house, to the very far left of the entrance, we have a pretty significant termite infestation, to the point where the Terminix guy goes, "Well, we can spot treat it, or we might have to tent the whole house." And when I heard that, she's explaining it to me yesterday, I flipped out. I go, "We are not tenting this house." And it's like 10 grand to tenant.
1: Oh, yeah.
0: I'm like, whoa, hold on. How about the one, and our contract expires in November, and after that, we're done. I'm either going to figure out how to do it myself through the, Larry Plummer, Lummy, you know, because they have all the park pavilions to spray, you know, all that kind of stuff, and a lot of that stuff is wood. They have like industrial, commercial grade insecticide spray that handles everything from spiders to termites to wasps to earthworms to flies. So, you know, Larry's Warsaw Park Department has like the commercial grade stuff that you can buy. Well, he told me the stuff and where to get it and how to, like, it's like, you know, 4 ounces to every gallon. That's how you mix it. You got to wear like a respirator and some gloves and some eyewear.
1: You buy it right there on Bush Boulevard in Armenia.
0: I think,
1: and the dude that runs that place right there, and it's all about chemicals, about killing your own bugs. He is Bubba Army all the way. I don't even think he'll charge you.
0: Well, you need to give him his information, because I'm about ready to tell Terminix. We'll keep. I know contractually. You know what?

0: No, I'm going to have one of my lawyers break the contract due to the fact, and you guys can suck a D, and I'm just going to tell you right now, you know, 27 to 30% of our entire audience is based out of Florida. And I can even get you more specific. It's like 12 or 13% just in the Tampa Bay metro area alone.
1: Most people that have houses that are wood, that live in Florida, that are above Army, don't go to Terminix.
0: Terminix is the worst.
2: They don't go there.
0: They're the worst.
2: Yeah.
0: They're the absolute. And they're sending salesman after salesman. And then they send this guy a couple days ago. I was trying to take. Let me. I don't ever take naps. No. Merch Crick had to take her son to the dentist. They got some kind of situation going on. So like a wisdom teeth kind of gimmick. So she went as, you know, as a loving mother with her adult son to the dentist. Which, Lee, so it's like 1:32 o'clock in the afternoon. I'm like, you know what? I could probably get like an hour or two nap here. There ain't nobody. Next thing you know, the driveway alarm goes off. And usually it's an Amazon package, so I don't really pay attention to it. So I'm like, okay, whatever. Because we have an alarm that goes off as soon as you start getting driving through the woods and headed this way. And next thing I know, on my door.
1: You got to be kidding.
0: I'm like, what? So I just ignore it. I figured it was just like a FedEx guy.
1: It could have been me.
0: No, you would have called. You'd call me. Spencer, I'm trying to get. I hear. I'm like, what? And then, of course, Bella goes full-blown Cujo.
1: Yeah.
0: Like, full-blown, frothing at the mouth Cujo, because she could see him through the window. Mm. She just kind of...
2: She smelly was a bad guy.
0: She kind of barks a little bit when the package guys, but they just throw the packages up on the porch and leave, so she can't get too tore up about that. She gives them a couple barks, but then she knows that they're leaving. But when somebody's actually at the door knocking, she becomes... Like Gene, one of your Kane Corsos. Like she just like literally goes into a whole other gear, and she is raising hell, and the guy won't stop knocking. I'm like, Jesus, God, are you kidding me? So I'm naked. Well, I got a pair of underwear on. So I got a pair of underwear on. I got to fiddle around, and he's still not. I find a shirt. So I'm in my underwear and my shirt, and I open the door, and he goes, "Hey, I'm Josh from Terminix." And I heard you guys had a little termite issue here at the front. And I also want to sell you, like to talk to you. I got some really attractive estimates to spray your backyard so that you can have our new mosquito dome.
1: You believe that, Bologna?
0: And it completely covers your whole backyard.
1: Yeah, sure it does.
0: Of a mosquito dome. And I got some estimates and numbers. I go, listen, buddy, I don't have anything to do with that. That's Erica. And, oh, yeah, I have Erica's number. I was supposed to come out on Saturday, but I couldn't make it. Yeah,
1: you just picked your own day.
0: So, yeah, he stood her up on Saturday and decided, and let me, this was Monday, by the way, and decided to pick just Monday at 1:30 to roll out here unannounced, knocking on my door when we got termites, and I'm paying you $155 a month for what? I don't know, because there's wasps, there's ants, and now we have a corner of the house that's full-blown termite to the point where you want to tent it. No, how about you tent it for free because it's your $155 a month monitoring fee that has caused this situation? I in good faith,
1: plant the
0: bugs here. Erica, in good faith, signed up for your $155 total critter control. That's quite a bit of money, $155 a month. And so now we got a problem. And you tell us that we have subterranean termite protection, but not the dry wood termite protection. Well, what in the hell have you tried to sell us? And I'm just telling you, man, do not go to Termex. Do not go to Terminix. No way. Anybody but. Go down, you know what? Go on YouTube, learn how to spray your own house, go find those commercial chemicals, you know, layer up and put the respirator and gloves and eyewear on and spray the hell out of your own house and maybe mix it a little stronger than they would. It's kind of how I figure. Like Gina has said, you know, 3 ounces to a gallon. How about 3.5 to a gallon?
3: Yeah.
0: Make it a little stronger.
3: Yeah.
0: So, Gene, give me that guy's info.
1: I will.
0: So I'm going to go down there and buy.
1: Bubba Army to me. See, I met him a while back because I wanted to spray my own termite subterranean.
3: Yeah.
1: So And I asked you about it. Remember, I asked you about it. I said, you know, can I do it myself? Yeah, yeah. So I did. Now, all of a sudden, we got these little gnats.
2: The no-see-ums.
1: They're coming out of the sink.
0: Yeah, you can't get rid of them.
2: Oh, yeah.
1: You can get rid of them.
2: The fruit flies.
1: Yeah, the fruit flies. They live in your pipes, okay?
0: Yeah, you got to throw some stuff down your pipe.
1: Yeah, well, we've been throwing all kinds of bleach down the pipe. I mean 5 or 10 gallons
0: of bleach. Hold on. These guys are so industrial strength, they laugh at bleach.
1: Yeah, they laugh at
0: bleach.
1: They
0: do.
1: So I go and see Bubba Army, the dude there, and he gives me these two bottles, and it cost me like $30. And you take the one bottle and you squeeze it around in the sink at night. Don't use the sink all night. In the morning, you put the other chemical in there. Boop, it kills the eggs.
2: Yeah.
1: The first chemical kills the slime that they live in. Because the bleach just goes right over the slime and you're going to get to the eggs.
0: So the bottom line is 100%.
1: 100%. No bugs. Bam. Gone. See you later.
0: Well, you got to give me that guy's information, his name, his business. I'll start promoting him at the expense of Terminex. Terminex, I'm telling you, don't you ever step another day on this property. I'm just telling you that right now because I'm going to sue the hell out of you. I'm not going to sue you. I'm just going to sue you to get out of my contract because I don't want to pay September, October. And I don't want to pay 3 more months at $155. I'd rather take that money and buy the stuff from this guy from Bubba Army at Bush in Armenia, spray it myself, and take my chances.
2: Well, if he doesn't have anything you need, Average Joe and I have a guy. I use him on both houses, and he does a good job. He's Bubba. He does Bubba Army stuff.
1: Well, there you go.
0: Oh, good.
1: Then you don't have to do it.
0: Not,
2: he's a full company, like a pest control company.
0: Do not use Terminex.
1: I mean, everybody really knew that. You just never owned a real home before.
0: I didn't know it, and I didn't know that for $155 a month, they can tell you that you need one type of termite control. But, oh, we forgot to tell you about the other kind of termites, and those are the ones that you got. So, Josh.
1: And those are the worst ones.
0: David and everybody that's traipsing around my house, do not come to my property. I mean, I can't put a gate up fast enough. We have just too much between all the parts that we get, like Macho Man and stuff like that. No, it's not. And I'm not
1: I
0: saying
1: told you to call Chuck over there statewide.
0: Well, we get a lot of packages delivered here. And this is the first, like when I lived above the studios, the package people never messed with me because I was upstairs. I didn't hear them. They had the gate code. They threw the package outside the front door. We had a big box for them to put them in. And I saw them in the morning. I never really dealt with them. But now they drive down my driveway. I got these two alarms to let people, and so I have to hear those two alarms, and then Cujo goes crazy. And I would be willing to bet that on most days we average 5 to 6 deliveries. Those are 5 to 6.
1: So you're gonna have to put a box out there.
0: Yeah.
1: And something like what I see my neighbor has, he's got like a 2.5 by 2.5 box that's 5 foot tall, open at the top of it, and it's got a door on the bottom. So when they drop it in, they drop it in. So nobody can jump up in the air and try to get your packages out. And then when you want it, you just open up the bottom door and pull all the packages out.
0: Yeah, well, I'm going to do something.
1: Yeah.
0: I'm going to do something. Let me just look talking to a blacktop guy right now.
2: Yes.
0: So I'm going to do something probably the next year. I just got to put a gate
1: up. Talk to Junior.
0: I will. I'll talk to your guy. Don't forget tomorrow. 10 o'clock, Deadly Intentions drops, and it's the first episode that I really consciously think I did a good job. Meaning, I didn't interrupt. I let Pete speak.
1: No one's paying attention to you on these things.
0: They're like, Bubba likes to interrupt, and this particular episode.
1: I don't see it.
0: This particular episode, he said right 47 times. They have a couple of these people hate watch it, and then they'll tell you exactly how many times I went right. So I'm trying to get, and so this would be the first one that I've done that you guys will have been able to see that I really consciously have gotten better. I've gotten better. I write myself little notes to not interrupt and to not say right. So next, tomorrow at 10 a.m., Deadly Intentions. Lumley, thank you to everybody that's subscribed to the channel. We're getting close to 2,000 subscribers. We're now over the threshold of watch hours where we can start monetizing it, running some commercials, and I appreciate it. 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You can go right to my YouTube channel at The Bubba Army. And Deadly Intentions is about two sections down. Click on it, follow it, get a subscription, which is free, a notification to let you know when new content. We drop a new podcast every Thursday at 10 a.m. And let me, I cannot thank Gary enough for his hard work on this. This is a whole nother project that I threw his way. And I'm super excited for tomorrow. You know, as we have a news piece. maybe I can I'll play it on the backside. But it is the supreme leader of Iran basically saying Trump is full of crap. He may tell you one thing with regards to. Here we go. I'm just gonna play it now because it's not very long and it goes right along the lines of what Pete. How Pete lays this war out tomorrow. Pete gets into the first part of the war tomorrow, and he lays it all out, and he talks about the supreme leader and the people of Iran having this mentality. Regardless of what Donald Trump is telling us, this is what their leader is telling them.
3: We will not give up our right to enrichment, and they too will be forced to accept it. You all know what the so-called President of the United States was saying. He has made a complete 180-degree turn. He was saying that Iran must surrender unconditionally. Iran has no right to do this. It has no right to do that. Then he gave a speech and said that Iran has the right to do this. It has the right to possess this. In other words, he has reversed himself by 180 degrees compared to his previous positions and has accepted that they cannot ignore our rights.
0: Does that sound like a country that is desperate to sign a deal, that we almost got them down and out, that there ain't much left, like it's only a matter of days?
1: Nobody in that room looked like that.
0: No. Nobody in that room looked scared. Nope. And I hate to say this, but Pete says on the podcast tomorrow, they're ready to go another 2 to 2.5 years.
2: That was from a couple months ago. I don't know if that makes a difference.
0: No, it doesn't. It's how they feel now. They do not care. And in fact, they sent word back to the White House. Nobody knows this.
1: Why didn't we smoke that room?
0: Nobody reports this. Nobody has reported this. They sent back 2 weeks ago. We're not interested in negotiating with Donald Trump until you guys have. We're not interested in negotiating with the United States until Donald Trump is out of office. That's how long we're prepared to go through with this. And if you start getting cute and start getting sneaky and putting boots on the ground, we're going to start blowing up desalinization plants from every country in the Middle East that is your ally. And we're also going to hit Saudi Arabia oil refineries. And what's that do to our allies? So like, you know, they 90% of almost every country out there, they get their water through desalinization because they're in the desert. They can't drill for water. And so they got such a Trump card on us are we hearing any of that? No, we're not hearing any of that. All we're hearing is Trump saying, just want to let you know we got him down and out. Yeah. They want a deal. They've already agreed to the uranium. That is how we just got to open up the strait. I mean, it makes tomorrow's Deadly Intentions podcast an absolute must listen. It really, really, really does. When we return, don't forget, Gene Smart, you're in fourth grade today. Don't forget.
2: You ready for it?
0: Are you ready for it, fourth grader?
1: Yeah.
0: Now, can I ask you, what
1: did I study? No.
0: There's nothing to study on, bud. But the other thing is this, like, did you talk to your wife about, like, have you talked about your wife about your educational achievements?
1: Yeah, she said don't feel bad about it.
0: Yeah, you are who you are. I mean, point will you, like, when, goes, if you can make it down to
1: 4-year-olds,
0: like,
1: olds don't know them answers, just know on them. They go to school for 6 months and talk about that answer at the end, and that's the questions that he's finding to give to you. Mm. And she goes, you don't remember them from fourth grade. There's no way to remember stuff
0: A lot of it is stuff that fourth graders know, but it's like, as an adult, you would have retained that information. It's not trick questions.
1: As an adult.
0: It's not trick questions. So anyway, we're going to do that probably a little bit earlier than late. And then, Lummi, we also have the Clancy situation is, oh, my God, I've never seen women that cannot. This is the day and age that we live in where a woman or even a certain ethnicity or a certain just a certain group of people in our country cannot. They just cannot fathom the truth. They've never been told no in their life, and so no is never an option, so they always do workarounds around no. There's always a workaround around no. Well, Clancy Lancy, or Lindsay Clancy, she killed her three kids. She strangled them. She then tried to kill
4: by
0: herself.
4: By her own hands.
0: By her own hands, and she then jumped out the window to kill herself. Was not successful in that.
1: Why? Was the window just one story?
0: I don't know how. She ended up paralyzing herself from the neck on down.
1: Oh, good.
0: In the early parts of the investigation of this particular almost unbelievable, you know, heinous crime, she admitted to detectives that she did it. Well, after she lawyered up, and now she's $900,000 to $1 million in a GoFundMe account. Now all these women, what? all these out, yeah, she's got $900,000 from I don't know how many different women in the United States that have sent her money, and now they're all rallying behind these Karen, these at home homeworking, never been told Karens in life. They're saying, well, she didn't do it. The husband did it. The husband did it. And they're trying to do this whole big reverse end around. And let's not forget, she already admitted. But now that she's got...
1: But the husband's getting blamed because he was mean to her?
0: Well, and she...
1: Made her do it?
0: Might have been having an affair.
1: Oh, yeah.
0: You know, all this kind of stuff. But now, Lummi, they're saying he's still not cleared as the suspect, correct?
2: Correct, yeah.
0: He's still a suspect.
2: Yeah, he's still in the running.
0: Maybe he did. I mean, Lummi, what's your? I don't think he did. I mean, I think they got it right.
2: I mean, you get all these different people, and you know, you start looking at it, and then you know, they start twisting it like maybe he was telling, or maybe he got her so drugged up and like blacked out and did everything, and then you know she didn't remember it, but she knows she's had these thoughts. And
0: anyway, we got that. We got the Hall of Fame inductees today. No, I'm sorry, the Hall of Fame nominees. The Hall of Fame. So I got to do the Clancy stuff. I also have the Hayden Panettiere. There's a big high spot on that. You know, the famous actress from Heroes that was 36, traveled to Greenville, South Carolina to see her on again, off again boyfriend.
1: Why is that such a big deal?
0: She overdosed. And that's just a big deal because she was a big time star.
1: It's on my phone every day.
0: So Lummi, I want to get to the hold of that. I want to do the Clancy story. There was a big fight at Wrigley Field. I want to do that. I guess they're looking at a person that potentially broke into Greg Biffle's house. Remember from the phone line yesterday? That, and then let me see a couple other things I wanted to talk about. Of course, the Lindsay Clancy deal, and there was like one of Hall of Fame nominees, fourth grader. Are you smarter than a fourth grader? And then I don't know. Couple other things I'll get to. Looks like I got a couple phone lines ringing as well. I might go to that. 813-902-8222. 813-90-BUBBA.
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6: 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What do we do with him now?
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0: tentatively looking. By the way, Wednesday, August 19th, 2026, the Bob the Love Sponge Show, Gene Lasker with us today.
1: And good morning.
0: Wednesday,
1: give me some thumbs.
0: And some, and Friday. Today he will attempt to...
1: you say attempt like he...
0: You attempt to make that positive step in the right direction to potentially pass in fourth grade. He's already missed one. He's already flunked one test. When you flunk three in a row, you get demoted a grade. When you pass three in a row, you get moved up a grade. He was in fifth. Now he's in fourth. Flunking two tests to be in third grade.
1: I'm trying to get a new tag for my car. Then trying to put something cool on the tag. And we have to put like five or six different things so you can see which ones they'll give you.
0: There's actually a website you can go to and get it all laid out before. Did you know that?
1: Yeah, that's what we're working on.
0: Yeah.
1: But the one tag, Copen goes, how about fourth grader?
0: Yeah. Oh, yeah. How about... Hey, listen, Coben, you smart ass. I'm trying to get in the
1: fit. P-H-G-R-D. And I said, you kidding me, right? And he goes, that's where you're at. Well, you know what I'm saying?
0: You're hoping to be somewhere soon. Hi, you're on the air. Go ahead. Yes, you're
2: hello?
0: On the air.
2: Hello? I think you're the other way.
1: He went the other way?
0: Yeah. Hello?
3: Yes, I was calling to find out what the...
0: Let me know.
1: Is he in a big storm?
0: I don't know what he's in, if he's in a big storm or not. Salami, I figure we can't do that.
2: No.
0: For Hall of Fame ceremonies. We can't really do that.
1: Why, the Olympics won't let you?
0: Well, not that the Olympics won't. We'll get a copyright strike.
1: Oh.
0: So this is only the rough version. Now, it's looking... I'd like to take 10. 10. I've gone as high as 16 before. So let me take that under advisement.
2: Yes.
0: It's going to be, you know, Lasker, I'm going to blurt out some names based on what you know of these people. People that have been nice to you, people that chat with you. You know, you're going to have an input on this as well. This name is fairly lengthy. It's very lengthy. And we're going to have to be able to whittle it down to anywhere between 10 and 16.
1: So what do you want to know from me?
0: Well, I'm just going to shout out names. And if you know of them or you like, you're like, yeah, I like that guy. Nothing very long form. And if you never heard of that guy, be like, I don't know. Now, don't talk bad about anybody.
2: Yeah, I'm calling a jobber.
0: Yeah, like, don't talk bad
1: why?
0: About anybody.
1: Don't tell the truth.
0: Well, unless you've had some bad experience. You know, let's
1: well,
0: say
1: maybe
0: one
1: I
0: of
1: have.
0: The. Okay, then be truthful. I know there's one name that's about five or six down that when I say his name, you're going to be like, oh, yeah. Uh-huh. That guy needs to be in there. Uh-huh.
1: Okay, cool.
0: I see about three dudes in here that you're really going to put over.
1: All right.
0: So let me, without further ado, these are the names that Lummy and I came up with yesterday. We worked on it a little bit this morning before the show started, and we're going to talk about it on the air now, and then by Friday. So Gene,
1: you got to whittle it down to what?
0: Anywhere low end 10, high end 16.
2: Sweet.
0: So here we go. Ready? Keith Yeager. These are people that are 2020, the Hall of Fame class of 2026 nominees.
1: And these are people's names?
0: They could be either their names or their screen names.
1: Their screen names?
0: Right. I think we picked the worst person to do it with.
2: That is a screen name, Keith Yeager?
0: Yeah, Keith Yeager. All right, so Keith Yeager is a nominee. No Cal Mark. Now let me, you know, like Joe from the West Side and Gooch and you know, Kenny Price and Iggy and Creatine and Big Red and just Bob Cook and just all the Susan Poitras, Teese, you know.
1: They're already in, right?
0: Heather Wiz. Yeah. Like anybody that's got my, you know, Buck, anybody that's got my number. And you hear this list today, shoot me a text on your thoughts, okay, if you could. So let me, we're starting with Keith Yeager. We're going to NoCal Mark, Dr. Remulak, Uncle Eric, Chub It Up Spice, Lakeland Hoosier, Seth Wiley, Rob Green, Semi-Auto Glass Mike, Jeff Coy, Mark from Tarpon, Average Joe, Austin Wolf. Here's where Lasher's going to go crazy. Adam from Fenderworks.
1: Oh, he's in.
2: Yeah, he's a great guy. Great guy.
1: If he's I'll even pay some extra money on the side and slap him in.
0: Angus, Salt of the Earth.
1: Nice. Well, he's already there, isn't he?
0: No, he's not in the Hall of Fame.
1: Why?
0: Just because. His wife is. He's not. We're trying to get him in.
1: Another damn all-star dude, and he's not in yet? That's the same thing as you did to that black guy and didn't pick him in the first round.
0: I don't even know what you're talking about.
1: You're talking about Samson's kid. No, I'm not Samson. Your friend, Dwight Gooden? No.
0: Scott.
1: Sanders? Yeah, Deion Sanders. Deion Sanders' kid didn't make it in the first round. Remember on the pick?
0: Was that my fault?
1: Yeah.
0: I didn't know that.
1: But you're doing the same thing as they did.
0: I didn't know I was the general manager of NFL squad.
1: But I was saying, you know.
2: You kept him out, Bubba.
0: Yeah.
1: Y'all keeping Angus out.
0: Speaking of Deion, I got a text late last night. And it was a number I didn't recognize, and it goes, my new number, prime. So I guess I got a new number now.
1: Wow.
0: All right, nice. So Angus, Salt of the Earth, Marcus, Liz 84, Augustina, Tina May. Those are our three women. I mean, we always have to have, we always try to induct at least one woman into the final Hall of Fame ceremony. So my three nominees for ladies are the three ladies in question, which I need.
2: We do have one that's kind of like a group, a couple.
0: All right, who's that?
2: The Yinzers.
0: Oh.
2: Yeah.
0: Yeah, you haven't let me, you're not,
2: you, well, you said a female.
0: Well, no, you've completely interrupted me. I still got a way to go.
2: Semi to glass mic.
0: I'm not done.
1: You're not doing right.
0: You shouldn't stop, you shouldn't correct me till I'm done, because guess what's after Tina May on my list?
2: Who?
0: Chuck and Leslie Yinzer.
2: Perfect.
1: Oh, you all put them up a couple cogs.
0: Oh, you want to see it?
1: No, I don't want to see
0: it. You want to see it? I wrote it down. It's the very top. You want to see it? It's the very top.
1: See what you did, Lummy? It's your show. It's going great until you had to interrupt my man.
2: Semi-auto glass Mike, $50.
0: Thank you very much.
1: Thanks, Mike.
0: So, moving right along. So, we got my three females. My actual four females are Liz 84, Augustina, Tina May, and Leslie Yinzer. To continue right along, Chuck Yinzer, Pedro the Pool Guy, Joe the Supermark, No Name Willie, Kevin from Sunbelt, Kurt Morgan, okay, I got Marcus. I already got Marcus, yes. Right? I already have Marcus,
2: yes.
0: Right?
2: Yeah, you got him.
0: And I already got NoCal Mark, too, right?
2: Correct.
0: Okay. Todd from Steps and Rolo from Volkswagen of Wesley Chapel.
1: Damn, Rolo ain't been in there. He's been with us since the beginning.
0: I know this was the wrong day.
2: I was going to say, he doesn't.
1: You know what I'm saying, man? What, we roll over him all the time?
2: What, he wants to put 30 people in?
0: I mean, Lummy, Gene, like we only can put so many people in, and if you get nominated this year, so let's say that, you know, Rolo, for instance, is nominated this year, right?
1: Right.
0: Well, he doesn't make it this year. Well, he's pretty much a shoe-in for next. So sometimes it takes 2 or 3 years in order for you to get in.
1: Poor Rolo. Sorry about that, Rolo.
0: Well, we haven't come up with the official list yet.
1: Man, we used to run that bug all over the country because of Rolo.
0: Rolo could make it, Gene.
1: He could make it.
0: The final list.
1: I'm rooting for you, Rolo.
0: The final list has not. Well, the final list will be. I mean, I don't know that we do it on a day he's going to be here, because he's just going to argue with us.
2: Well, Gene's list is going to be Fender Works, Steps, Rolo, Bug Guy.
0: I can tell you,
2: Fence Guy.
0: Let me take this phone call.
2: Hey, yes.
0: Hello, who's this? Yeah, it's like my
1: answer the phone, dudes.
0: Hello.
3: Yes, good morning. I was trying to call to find out the name of the
0: my audition was off. What now? What do you need, bud?
3: I was calling to find out the name of that stuff to get rid of the drain flies. I live up there in Lutz, and this is the first year that I've ever had them.
1: Hell, I don't know the name of it, bro. I didn't read it, name of it. I can tell you Friday. I'll write it all down and bring it
0: in. Why don't you bring the bottle in Friday?
1: I'll bring them both in, yeah.
0: So can you wait till
3: Friday? I appreciate that.
0: Yeah, wait till Friday. We'll have it for you, okay, buddy?
3: All right.
0: Appreciate thank you, it. Thank you. So, yeah, if Lasker had it his way, this is what the Hall of Fame would consist of. You ready?
1: Yeah.
0: Adam from Fenderworks.
1: Boom.
0: Angus from Salt of the Earth.
1: No problem.
0: Kevin from Sunbelt.
1: Yep.
0: Kurt Morgan. Rolo from Wesley Chapel. And Todd from Steps. That's it.
1: Yeah.
0: That's all that would be in there. So here's the list one more time, just for all the, you know, the inner circle and all of my council and just anybody that is already a Hall of Famer or a large contributor to the show, and you have a way to get a hold of me. I'd like for you to reach out to me and give me your, you know, your thoughts on these names. Maybe shoot me a couple names that you think are locked in. Maybe shoot me a couple names that you heard that, like, no way, don't put this person in. I get that more than anyone. Like, they hear a name and they're like, I don't know about that one, man. That person did this, this, this, and this, and this, and this, and this, and said this, this, this, and this, and this about you. So here's the name. You ready?
1: Yeah.
0: Keith Yeager, No Cal Mark, Dr. Remulak, Uncle Eric, Chub It Up Spice, Lakeland Hoosier, Seth Wiley, Rob Green, Semi-Autoglass Mike, Jeff Coy, Mark from Tarpon, Average Joe, Austin Wolf, Adam from Fenderworks, Angus Salt of the Earth from AC Willie, Marcus from Gitterbox, Liz 84, August Stina, Tina May, Chuck and Leslie Yenzer, Pedro the Pool Guy, Joe the Supermark, Maria Guatemala's husband, No Name Willie, Kevin from Sunbelt, Kurt Morgan, Rolo from West Volkswagen, and Todd Steps.
1: Man, that's a big list.
0: That's let me see how many it is. 1, 2, 3, 4, 5, 6, 7, 8, 9, 10, 11, 12, 13, 14, 15, 16, 17, 18, 19, 20, 21, 22, 23, 24, 25, 26,
1: that's
0: 27.
1: That's too many inductees, 20, man.
0: 28. 28, and we're picking
1: 3.
0: Maybe 16.
1: Oh, 16. That's right. Okay, that's funny.
0: Maybe. That's half. But yeah. But I'd like to be closer to the 10 number than the 16. I just do. But let me, I think last year we might have put in 16. But, well, again, Friday will be the day that we announce who the official Hall of Fame members in the class of 2026 will be at BARP, which this year's at the Covington Farm Barn. We're having it at a real place organized by a real event planner, Globo.
1: A real place.
0: A real place with a real event planner and Glowbug, and it should be better than ever. This
2: Mad Mike, $20.
0: Before I let you go, I kind of like this. Thank you, Mad Mike. Howie Mandel, is this his podcast? And
2: yes.
0: Secondly, like, did he just get done painting?
2: That's like, a style. That's a style of pants now.
0: What, paint?
1: With tape around your crotch because you got a hole in them?
0: Now, what is that right there?
1: That's tape around your crotch because you ripped out.
0: I don't know. But he actually talks about while he was married, he would go get handies at one of those, you know, Wild Orchid strip mall massage places that Robert Kraft got busted in. You know, I mean, they're all over. You know, the rub and tugs, and
1: rub and tugs.
0: He actually, like, admits to doing it.
4: Truth is, I got so embarrassed the last time. I have this lady that gives me tuggies.
5: Yep, that's Howie Mandel discussing what he refers to as tuggies, pretty much out of nowhere. And the revelation caught plenty of people off guard, including
1: his
5: daughter, who was sitting.
1: Oh, daughter.
0: That's his daughter.
5: By his side.
4: I pay, it's like $25, and I get hand. I asked her for a massage after she finished, and she looked at me like, get the f*** out of here.
5: The America's Got Talent judge raising eyebrows during the August 11th episode of Howie Mandel Does Stuff. which he co-hosts with his daughter, Jacqueline Schultz. During the Not Safe for Work exchange, Howie claimed he visits massage parlors while on the road and pays $25 for a sexual service he referred to as a tuggy. Howie then suggested his wife, Terry, knows about it, prompting Jacqueline to question whether her mom was actually okay with that.
6: I don't have any thoughts on this. I'm always so uncomfortable when you...
0: I'm
1: always so uncomfortable when I talk to you, Dad.
0: I'm fairly open about talking about things around my kid and everything, but I don't think that, especially a son-dad dynamic's different than a daughter-dad dynamic.
1: And, you think?
0: Well, it is. It just is.
1: Hell yeah, it is.
0: I mean, you know, you can talk about guy stuff around your boy, but you can't necessarily
1: talk about guy stuff around your girl.
0: No, you can't.
2: Keith Yeager, 150.
0: Oh, my God.
2: Ooh, you the man, Keith.
0: Thank you, Keith Yeager. Not to be, Keith Yeager. Not to be confused with Chuck Yinzer.
1: How can you confuse both of them?
0: Both of them, Lummy, are nominees for the Hall of Fame.
1: Woo. Oh, are they?
0: Yeah. So, like, man, that's kind of creepy that you tell your daughter that when you're on the road doing America's Got Talent, that you hit these massage parlors and get handies. Now, let me ask you this question. What's the... So it's looking like, and I got a story of that Tony Romo is in real trouble with CBS.
1: Oh, jeez.
0: Like, he's in real trouble. They're trying to get rid of him and cancel the remaining 7 years left on his contract, all because of that DUI that he got in Wisconsin. Which, listen, that's not a good look. You are putting people at danger, but you didn't. They pulled you over. It's still been yet to determine as to whether he's going to be charged with a DUI, because if you remember right, they didn't get any blood sample and they didn't get him to blow. So I don't know necessarily.
1: They ain't gonna get him for it then.
0: So he's probably lawyered up, you know, with a Kevin Hazlett, a Diaco, a Brian, and is going to probably get out of this. But here CBS has already suspended him while they're looking into this investigation. Well, what's worst? So Howie Mandel makes $15 million a year being a judge on America's Got Talent, right? What is, it's maybe it's not as embarrassing to, what?
1: This is, you know, way
0: when,
1: worse.
0: When you're network TV and your host that you got, you know, tens of millions of dollars invested in, admits to getting hand jobs on the road, to, now, doesn't just admit it.
1: Talks to his daughter about it.
0: Because he's getting...
1: Weirdo.
0: Yeah, but instead makes that admission in a podcast that's hosted by his daughter. That's weird.
1: I hate him now.
0: Or Tony Romo, they had a couple extra cocktails at the golf course, and now they're getting ready to take Tony Romo's career right out from underneath him, when I'm not going to say he really didn't do anything wrong, but I mean, really?
1: I mean, but you watched the video. Really? He wasn't drunk.
0: But you can't get... Say that he was. You don't believe in second chances? Michael Vick can go spend 18 months in federal prison, but Fox still pays him $5 million a year to do, the Fox pregame.
1: How about them dogs he hung?
0: Yeah. I mean, you know, so Tony Romo is guilty of, you know, possibly driving drunk. It's going to look like the state of Wisconsin isn't going to be able to pin that on him. He's probably going to get a far lesser charge. CBS is already contemplating on replacing him with J.J. Watt. But I don't think that Tony Romo's crime is nearly as embarrassing as, you know, Howie Mandel being on a podcast with his daughter saying that he gets hand jobs when he's on the road.
2: And he looks like he interviews a lot of OnlyFans girls or OnlyFans girls, and he's kind of creepy with them all.
6: This is not like a father-daughter conversation, usually.
5: Howie and Terry have been married for 46 years and share 3 children, including Jacqueline. The awkward father-daughter exchange quickly made the rounds online, though some viewers pointed to Howie's dry sense of humor and questioned whether the comedian was serious.
0: Well, I mean, like...
1: I thought he was a germophobic.
0: He is.
1: So how does he get a handies then?
0: Well, I mean,
1: she wears a glove.
0: Well, it's you know what? We don't know. We don't know the dynamics of how he gets handies, bud. We don't. So we don't know.
1: But a germophobic guy wouldn't do that.
0: Well, I mean, maybe you're not as
1: germophobic as he says.
0: Well, no. Maybe you're not as germophobic about your penis as you are like things that you touch that you might eat or might touch with your fingers or might, you know, like you might be way more germophobic with regards to that. Even the most germaphobe, I don't think you really worry about germs jumping on your penis and like.
1: Oh, that'd be the worst thing I'd want.
0: Hold on here.
5: Doing a bit.
0: Now I don't think you do bits with your daughter talking about that sort of deal.
1: Something's wrong with him.
0: I don't think that you do bits. Here it is. They demand loyalty but give none. Report reveals that CBS could cut ties with Tony Romo. After he got arrested for a suspected DUI, Tony Romo's future at CBS may no longer be a matter of when he returns. The network could be preparing to move on entirely. Romo remains on indefinite leave following his July arrest in Wisconsin on suspicion of operating while intoxicated, with J.J. Watt occupying CBS's top NFL analyst chair. A new report suggests that the temporary arrangement could become permanent. Front Office Sports has learned Monday that one source familiar with CBS, the decision on Romo may be already made. It wouldn't be surprised if Romo gets the same treatment from CBS. They demand loyalty but give none. So it just goes on. For just being pulled over and suspected of DUI, which at the end of the day, we all watched it. You know, he
1: looked perfectly fine, other than he smiled too much.
0: Well, no, he completely blew the heel to toe deal.
1: Oh yeah, I remember that. The walking part.
0: He was too talky.
1: Yeah, he was too talky.
0: He was, you know, and I do think he was drunk, but they can't prove that he was drunk because they didn't get a blood draw and they didn't get a breathalyzer. And you know, is it really that big a deal? Look, you know, Tony Romo, you have him go do, you know, some courses, some, you know, I don't know, rehab, but some, you know, you make them do some community service things.
2: Which they normally do.
0: Which, man, it's amazing what pop culture, the media, whatever. Well, did you see Craig Carlton, the guy that was a big-time sports talk host in New York? He had like a Ponzi gambling ticket broker scheme that he ended up doing 18 months in federal prison, got out of prison. They hired him right back to his same very radio job. And now, Lummy, he just signed a deal with Barstool, I think, to be on OutKick. And, like, you know, his life is better than ever, but it took him being in federal prison for 18 hours. Now, I have done some stuff.
1: 18 hours?
0: I mean, 18 years. I mean, 18 months. 18 months. 18 months.
2: So he's going to be it's called the Joint Venture Show with Lil Wayne.
0: Yeah. So this guy gets all these opportunities. I do some stupid stuff, none of which involved going to prison, but it was scandalous, whether it be the rating situation or whether it be the sex tape or just photo. For whatever reason, I'm officially blackballed from the majority radio companies, and I didn't do anything. I didn't go to, with regards to having to be in prison or anything like that.
1: That's right, man. And the other guy got the nut and the money.
0: Yeah. And the guy that did all the bad stuff, he basically has my radio job.
1: Oh, that guy too.
0: It's just it's absolutely amazing as to who they pick and choose to blackball. Well, you know, like Tony Romo, he doesn't deserve to be blackballed because he got one suspicion of drunk driving. It's not, he didn't hurt anybody. He didn't hit anybody. He didn't kill anybody. He didn't even get into a wreck and hurt his car. Nothing. Now, yeah, does he need to do some classes and pay for his, you know, publicly look like, you know, optically that he's doing, you know, making some changes in his life and that he acknowledges what he did wrong? And yeah, you got to do all that. But do you blackball the guy?
2: Well, look at Mike Vick.
0: Yeah, but they didn't blackball him.
2: That's what
0: him.
2: I'm saying. Mike Vick, I mean, he did
0: and
2: horrible
0: the, and the Craig Carlton guy who, you know, does 18 months in federal prison. I think Michael Vick also did 18 months in federal prison. Michael Vick did some of the most heinous things I have ever seen.
1: I'd attack him if I seen him at an airport.
0: Oh, my God. He would take dogs, put electrodes on their paws and then dunk them in 55-gallon jugs of water, big barrels of water, and they would completely electrocute and kill the dog instantaneously.
2: Over 70 of them.
1: And hang them, too. You hung some of them.
0: Over 70 of them.
2: And you get hung up for having a wild boar that you didn't even do anything to.
0: Yeah, a wild boar that I didn't touch, that a professional hunter
1: You didn't killed, even leave the building.
0: Didn't even leave the building. And I almost spent 5 years on that. And then, you know, a sex tape that I did not distribute, broker, sell, extort, nothing.
1: Or was seen on.
0: And a company that did that got away with it scot-free. And the guy who did it and distributed it is still, you know, the head top dog in Tampa. But you know what, Lummy? Here's the deal. We could have that job. That could still be ours. But you know what? We probably wouldn't have. We would have been lazy or not knowing that we needed to really be as full in on digital when we went back in 17 and decided to go Twitch exclusive and go full in on digital and also support our terrestrial stations as well, but really, really go on all in with digital. If we were still given that cushy terrestrial job, I don't know that we would have any significant traffic digitally where for when that terrestrial job, and it will end regardless of, you know, if you're Ted Webb, you're Jack Harris, eventually it's gonna end. Eventually you no longer are the guy. People are tired, you're old, you're a liar, you're a thief. Eventually it catches up to you.
1: Podcast is for pussies.
0: And they let you go. When they let you guys go out there in terrestrial radio land, and I know every one of you Tampa guys listen to the show, and it's all now flipped the script where they're saying privately, because I have some tentacles into their inner circle. They're like, oh my God, we really need to be doing what he's doing. But one, we don't own our own content.
1: That's the problem.
0: And two, you know, we don't have any large distribution digital platforms
1: to start with.
0: To, you know, I mean, what do you got? 15,000 subscribers? What are you making? $300-$400 a month? I mean, you're not even making your Starbucks food bill, bud.
1: Food bill.
0: And so, Lummy, we were forced to have to get crafty and grifty, if you will, and make this thing work digitally. And had we still had that big cush terrestrial job with however many affiliates, I don't know that we would. It might have been good as it's happening, but eventually it all comes to an end and we would sit there, you know, with our penises. But here's the one thing. We own our content. So we would have the ability to try to cobble it together real fast. But, you know, I'm just really, really, really fortunate that really bad things happened to us in 17, 18 when we basically got thrown out of the big sexy FM of Tampa. And we were made to have to, you know, go to Twitch and make a living at it. And we are and have and are gaining and gaining followers. And, you know, Lummy, I would say I think we're at 740,000 followers on all of our platforms. I think by the end of next year, we'll be at over 1 million total followers on all of our platforms.
1: Yeah, that's huge.
0: If not sooner. If not sooner. Last, are you okay?
1: What do you care?
0: Well, I do care.
2: That Slim Jim's got the.
0: You're over here.
1: I was coughing.
0: Okay, well.
1: I hit the button?
0: No, I know you hit the button. I was just asking if you're okay. You know what you should have said? I'm okay. Thank you for checking in on me. Not, what do you care? Asshole. Complete asshole. I hope your F-350 thing doesn't hook up to your 450, and I'm not getting you a new one.
1: Yes, you will.
0: No, I will not.
2: It does. All you got to do is go back to the 2025 one, but it will link together. I looked it up.
1: Uh-huh. And we'll break it. Me and Bubba will make it happen.
2: If you go to the
1: extra wire ties, it'll be in there.
2: It's all the same stuff from 2025, so if you go to 2025, it works for 2026.
0: All right, Lasker, you got to find it, okay?
1: Okay, I'll find it.
0: Look for it at the shop today, all right?
2: Yes, sir.
0: All right.
7: We deviated from the norm, and look what came of it.
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0: 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Me, Gene Lasker, Lummy, Macho in studio. 813-902-8222 is the number. 813-90-BUBBA. If you'd like to call in. Hello.
1: Hey, Bubba. It's Charles from Port Charles. How you doing?
0: Charles, I know you probably have to have hand-free.
2: Is it a hurricane hitting that place right now?
0: Because of your job, so we'll just get through it the best we can. But it does sound like you're in a hurricane. What's going on, buddy?
1: So, I'm trying to get off hands-free. I apologize.
0: There you go. Much better. Thank you.
1: First off, I wanted to go ahead and touch on Tony Romo. Before I do that, I wanted to say, just like everything that's been thrown at you, you find yourself to reinvent yourself in any shape, and I love the way you guys have been doing with all the content on YouTube and Facebook, so just want to give you props, man.
0: Thank you so much for that, my friend. We're looking forward to continuing to even provide more of that, more behind-the-scenes kind of deal that people that are members of the channel will get exclusively, yeah. So appreciate you appreciating us. Thank you, sir.
1: Absolutely. Now, as far as Tony Romo goes, I wouldn't feel too bad about him, because even if he does get cut by CBS, as much as a bitch move that is, do you imagine the bidding war that's going to go on with ESPN, NBC?
0: I think
3: I think
0: you're wrong on that, bud. I think that there's such a everybody's got their guy. You know, Troy Aikman's. Was that Amazon Prime's guy now?
4: Joe Buck and.
0: You got Aikman. You got Brady. You got Collinsworth. Now, you know, potentially J.J. Watt. You know, I don't know that there's a slot for, you know, the number one guy. Each network has their number one guy. Brady's the number one guy. Chris Collinsworth's the number one guy on NBC. Troy Aikman's the number one guy. And then, Tony Romo was the number one guy on CBS. So there's not really any other networks that need another color commentator slot. They're all spoken for. And I don't know that he's that much better than the ones that they've already got. So I don't think that he has really near the options that you think he does. But maybe you're right. Maybe I'm wrong.
1: Yeah, I'm thinking at the very least he's going to get, okay, granted the number one CC guys are already taken, maybe number two, but at least throw him some money. I mean, he's going to get picked up somewhere.
0: Yeah, but he's not going to be
3: plenty of money.
0: He's not going to be a $15 to $20 million a year. He's going to be a $4 or $5 million at best. Like, you know, and listen, I don't think it's fair. I think CBS is knee-jerking. I think that this is not that big of a deal. This is something that what shouldn't be a contract deal breaker. This is something that you need to get like on a little bit on a PR mission and get behind and have a press conference and be sorrowful and be regretful and say, I knew better than to drive. I'll never do that again. I'm in the middle of rehab, taking some courses, understanding my actions. I'm doing all this community service stuff, Mothers Against Drunk Driving and what have you. But I don't think that it should be an absolute. I mean,

0: you in him and he was good, which he is, you know, they would find a way to work around this. But because they feel that they cut such a bad deal when Troy Aikman and Tom Brady were running up the market, well, Romo benefited, and I think CBS wanted a creative way to get out of the contract.
1: Do you really think that Romo was worth that money?
0: No, I don't think he's worth 15, 20 million a year. I don't think Collinsworth is worth that either. I think Brady and Aikman might be. But I still think that that's way too much money to be paying a color commentator. I mean, I think John Madden at us.
1: He's not colored.
0: It's not the same, Gene. You don't even understand the concept.
2: I love you, Lasker, by the way. Yeah. You're awesome. Yeah.
0: All right, my man. I appreciate you listening, friend. Thank you.
1: You said a colored commentator.
0: I said what?
1: A colored commentator.
0: Gene, it's color commentator. And they provide color, meaning it's a industry term. Oh. And the guy that's the number two guy, you got a play-by-play guy that goes back and be like, Baker under center. Baker takes the snap, rolls right, got some pressure coming in from the left. Baker finds the tight end on a cross, throws it. It's incomplete. Oh, no, intercepted. And then, like, the color commentator, he provides what the industry calls as color, which is just, it's usually a former player that played the game that is, you know, not a play-by-play guy, because that's an art in itself, but he can give you what's happening within the game. Well, you know what happened there, Gene Deckardoff, is that as Baker was rolling to his right, his right side tackle kind of covered up that weak side linebacker, and he didn't see the guy, and he threw it, and after he threw it, he knew, oh, my God, now that's why I got picked off.
1: Do the baseball guy. The old man that used to do the baseball?
0: Well, Harry Carey. Well, there was Harry Carey.
1: Yeah, the drunk guy. And do that because you do him good.
0: No, I can't do Harry Carey. But Harry Carey was not the color commentator.
1: On TV.
0: Harry Carey was play-by-play. He'd be like, you know, holy cow.
1: Yeah.
0: 2-2 pitch on Sanborn. Ice cold Budweiser. That's right. Everything's good with an ice cold Budweiser. I mean, it was basically a 3-hour infomercial for Budweiser.
3: Yeah, he'd crack himself up.
0: He'd be completely sauced by the seventh inning and be like, take me out to the ball game. Take me out to the crowd. Buy me some peanuts. And then he'd just put the microphone out the window and everybody in Wrigley Field would be singing it. But, you know, all those play-by-play guys, Gene, they have a guy that used to play the sport or is familiar with the sport, and they kind of give you the player's perspective of what just happened. That's why all these color commentators...
1: So that's why they call colors?
0: Well, no, they're not colors, Gene. They're color commentator.
1: Color.
0: Color commentator. They're adding color to the guy's play-by-play. Color means insight. You know, like the backstory as to why something's happening. The guy is not as strong. The strongest guy has to be the play-by-play guy because he's talking the most. He's actually giving you play-by-play. There's a lot more action to call play-by-play than a guy just to chime in every once in a while and say, well, you know, reason why that happened is because your strong side tackle missed his block Micah Parsons was able to come in there like a wrecking ball and have a direct line at the quarterback. I don't know if Gene quite understands the concept.
3: I don't think he does. Maybe like if you did it like a racing term, isn't that what?
1: So Michael so Waltrip if me does, and Lummi are sitting back here really not saying much or not, you know, accepting what you're saying, so you tell us to color it up.
0: No, you guys are co-hosts.
1: Right.
0: That's different than color. There is no color commentary on spoken word rate content. You're just
1: they're doing.
0: You're, well, no, you're not. You're not.
1: We can't enthusiasm it up none. You ain't much of a teacher, are you? I'm just saying.
0: It's
1: dead air.
0: It's a different dynamic. You're not, Gene. The only way I would have a color commentator in here would be if I had somebody that was an absolute expert and had more time behind the microphone as me and could be analyzed.

0: Analyzing what I'm saying, but that's not the way.
1: Have that.
0: But you so when you're watching a sporting event, you have to have somebody that's giving you.
2: I feel bad now.
0: You should feel bad because
2: I'm never going to be colored.
0: Gene, color commentators are not necessarily colored guys.
2: My addition here is not colorful.
0: Lummy, can you help me?
3: I'm trying to find a cook here.
0: Is this the dumbest that he's ever been?
2: I'm just trying to figure it out, man.
0: Your addition to here is not one of a color. You're not a color commentator. You're a co-host. There's a difference.
2: Oh, okay.
0: That'd be like saying, oh, I'm a sprint car driver, but no, really, I drive gladiators. No, you drive sprint cars. If you wanted to be a gladiator driver, you got to be in a gladiator. I don't even know if that's the right analogy. I don't even know that you can't. Here's what you don't understand.
2: I get you. I'm not an accommodator.
0: It frustrates me in the fact that he can't even wrap his head around the concept of what a color commentator does.
3: Well, I feel like even if I sent you a video, he get confused.
0: Oh yeah, well we might as well. Here we go. This. So what is the? Oh, yeah. So
2: you got to be kidding me, right?
0: What is? Well, I mean, listen, you're not understanding what we're trying to say. So maybe somebody else can say it better.
2: Ask YouTube.
0: Yeah. What is the difference between color commentary and play-by-play?
4: What is the difference between color commentary and play-by-play?
0: But here's the thing, Lummy. Like, we're not doing. I am not doing play-by-play. You know what I'm saying?
3: Yes, correct.
0: So I'm not the play-by-play guy, and you guys could potentially be the color commentator. We're not doing an athletic event or trying to, you know, describe something that's happening. We're just doing a show. You guys are co-hosts.
2: We kind of describe what's going on, though, don't we?
3: It's a little different.
0: Here we go.
4: Wondered what sets color commentary apart from play-by-play announcing in sports broadcasting? Let's break down these two essential roles and see how they contribute to the excitement of sports events. In a typical sports broadcast, you will find two main commentators, the play-by-play announcer and the color commentator. Each has a unique job that enhances the viewing experience. The play-by-play announcer is the voice of the game. They describe the action as it unfolds, keeping viewers informed about who has the ball, what plays are being executed, and the overall pace of the game. Their clear and energetic narration is vital for keeping the audience engaged. This role is often the first step for many aspiring sports broadcasters. On the other hand, the color commentator adds depth to the broadcast. While the play-by-play announcer focuses on the action, the color commentator explains why things are happening. They provide analysis, share stories about players and teams, and discuss strategies. Often, color commentators have backgrounds as former athletes or coaches, which allows them to offer expert opinions and breakdowns of the game.
2: This is exactly what you just said.
0: Thank you. But you wouldn't believe me. Let me, by the way, Gary Selder on the PayPal. Thank you, Gary. It's exactly what I said, but you wouldn't listen to me because
2: I was listening, but I wasn't, you know, kind of like.
0: It wasn't absorbing.
2: No.
0: Are you a little bit nervous about today's test?
2: No.
0: Let's be honest. Are you a little bit nervous?
2: Because no.
0: I mean, if you lose today, and you lose Friday, next Wednesday you're in third grade, bud.
2: Yeah. Wow. Oh yeah. I didn't think about that.
0: Yeah. Lummy, speaking of Wrigley and Harry Carey and take me out to the ball game. This is a fight that happened at Wrigley Field two nights ago. And for the life of me, man, I think my days of doing something like this would be completely like I'm an old man. Probably hold
2: but if
0: my,
2: it happens on top of you, you're gonna have to help.
0: Yeah, but yeah. I mean, I'd do everything I could to distance myself from this situation because
2: I do too.
0: Because somebody's taping it, and then it'll eventually end up with the
2: authorities.
0: Everybody's taping it, and they're going to come get you, knock on your door, and arrest you.
2: Yeah.
0: Regardless, you may have walked away from the stadium that night.
2: Yeah.
0: Doesn't mean that they're not going to be there on next Monday, knocking on your door because I. And so you can hear people saying it's not that serious. And I don't know what they're fighting about.
2: He's standing up on a seat.
0: But this guy here is mad. Just on the surface, it looks like this guy here is mad at this guy here.
2: Yeah.
0: And for whatever reason.
2: And now Fat Man's getting in on it.
0: Now it looks like Dark Match Big Show is in on it. Now the old timer
2: got some senses to him.
0: Bubba Clem's getting in here saying, "Listen, guys."
3: Well, that's an attendant.
0: Oh, it is.
3: That's a Cubs attendant.
0: Okay.
3: Yeah.
0: Oh, really?
3: Again, yeah,
0: that's
3: the
0: even
3: red
0: better.
3: Shirts.
0: That's even better.
2: Yeah.
0: Saying, "Listen, guys, knock it off."
2: Yeah.
0: Stop.
2: Yeah. Now the big guy, he's one.
0: Now don't forget, the guy in the red shirt works for the Cubs. He's an usher.
2: Oh,
0: hold on now.
2: Yeah,
3: did he kick him?
0: Watch.
2: In between.
0: Yeah. Oh. The Dark Match Big Show,
2: yeah.
0: Grizzly Adams, throws the first kick. Watch. Right there. Kick.
2: Oh,
0: the white trash dude with the wife beater throws an empty cup at
2: Went flying.
3: The White Sox.
2: Oh, that's a full beer.
0: Now the Dark Match
2: Big Show
0: guy
2: got wet.
0: He took a full beer and chucked it to the white trash guy over the Cubs attendant. Now the white trash guy's full hot.
3: And now the Cubs attendant's out of there.
0: See, Gene, right now I'm doing play-by-play on this.
2: Yeah. I like it.
3: I feel bad for the Cubs attendant.
2: Listen, you know, Grizzly Adams there, man. Now he's worried, backing up.
0: And now all the fans, all they can do is just
2: look at that right coming.
0: They're throwing their water bottles.
2: Please hit. Please hit. He pushed his own guy down. You see that? Oh, big man down. Big man down.
0: Now watch this, man. The hammer fists from the...
2: I like it.
0: From the white trash.
2: Hammer is it. I snatched that gold chain off his neck and put it in my pocket.
0: Then the Get Fesh crew, when the grizzly bear and his buddy's down...
2: they're down, too.
0: Watch this now.
2: Yeah! Woo! Woo! Woo! They're pounding. Hammer that nail. Hammer that nail. Oh, big man's about to get knocked out. Oh, and he punched him in the balls. See that? Sweet. That's 1% of stuff there. Oh, he is taking a beating.
0: Yeah. I mean, the guy's going high, low.
2: Look at his knotted up head.
0: Woo! You took a beating, big man.
2: Oh.
0: Big
2: Look
0: Man Grizzly, Dark Match Big Show is bloody.
2: Ooh. Oh, more red attendants. Young ones, too, now. Young guys, they want part of the thing. He's smiling.
3: Does the Chicago PD not attend games?
0: I don't know,
2: not
0: man.
2: Not Chicago.
3: Because in St. Pete, like a Tropicana, man, the cops would have been all over there.
0: All right, Gene, I'm going to use this to set up... Our next segment is Gene smarter than a fourth grader.
2: Perfect.
0: Jesse Waters sends his little correspondence out. I think this is in Corpus Christi or maybe San Diego. I don't know where this is necessarily, but it's like it was taped a few weeks ago, and it's like the last week of summer or something. And it's all college kids. They try to pick kids that are in college. And it seems like they have picked, they really kind of picked attractive chicks, too.
3: Jesse Waters has his type.
0: It's my type. with different questions that certainly somebody in college would
2: know.
0: Yeah, absolutely. And Gene, and if you know it, I'm sure I've watched it already, so I can't really play because I know I've watched it, so I know the answers that are coming. That being said, Gene, if you know the answer of what the guy's asking these college kids, just blurt it out, okay?
2: Okay.
1: Who is Donald Trump's vice president?
3: Gene.
2: I don't know. Vance.
0: What's that?
2: Vance.
0: Let's see how the college girls answer it.
5: Am I supposed to know this?
2: Oh, my God.
5: I couldn't tell you.
0: These are 18 to 23-year-olds.
2: We're in trouble.
5: Vice president.
6: I don't know.
2: And they vote.
6: J.K. Rowling.
0: By the way, that's the girl. That's the girl who writes Harry Potter.
7: A wizard, Harry.
1: Name the three branches of government.
0: Gene.
2: Man, I know them. I don't know. I know them though.
6: I don't know why I chose to do this. Oh God, I'm bad with all this.
8: Congress and conservative.
6: Republican, Democrat.
9: Judicial, no. Legislative.
6: And executive.
2: There you go.
0: There you go. Judicial, legislative, and executive.
6: Yeah. Give me a hint. I don't know.
1: Jew?
6: Jewish?
0: Man, that woman might be the dumbest. And let me, she's probably been glad-handed her entire life because she's cute.
2: Of course.
10: The rails. Are you not going to be able to even air this?
1: What is the First Amendment of the Constitution?
0: Gene? The First Amendment of the Constitution.
2: The First Amendment of the Constitution is
0: nobody get, by the way, let me chat among those. Make sure he's not looking.
2: No, I'm not looking. Is,
0: you don't know. It is the freedom of speech.
2: The first one, huh?
0: Yeah.
6: Wow. No idea.
1: I'm allowing you to do it right now.
6: Oh, free will?
2: Free will? It's close.
8: I got nothing.
6: Freedom of speech?
2: Bam.
6: I need help.
11: I need help. I need help.
1: What is the Second Amendment of the Constitution?
0: Gene, Second Amendment.
2: Don't know that either.
0: Right to bear arms.
2: I should have known that one.
0: You should have known. You should have known
2: that one.
0: That one.
8: The right to vote?
12: I don't know.
6: I have no idea.
1: You have two of them.
6: This is a trick question. I don't know.
9: Bear arms.
1: You packing?
6: The right to go places.
0: that chick is by far the dumbest.
13: I need to be that able woman to is get the where dumbest. You need to go.
1: How many Supreme Court justices are there?
0: Gene?
2: Seven.
0: Nine.
6: Okay. 20.
9: 101.
1: Lower.
9: 55.
2: Come on.
6: 13.
9: Seven?
1: Higher.
9: Eight.
6: Nine.
1: Name a justice.
0: Clarence Thomas. Hmm. John Roberts.
14: Gene, do you know any of those names?
2: Yeah, Marcus Belloni.
6: What do you mean?
1: Amy
6: Winehouse.
2: Winehouse.
6: I got nothing.
1: Sonia
6: Gomez.
0: Is it Sotomayor?
14: Yes.
1: Samuel
9: Adams.
1: John
0: Robert.
1: Katanji.
8: Oh, I got nothing there.
1: Neil
9: Armstrong. Brett Kavanaugh.
0: There you go. That was a good one.
6: No, Nancy something.
1: Nancy
6: Pelosi.
1: Not a justice.
0: I mean, this chick, she's hot as hell, but she's stupid.
2: All them people are pretty.
0: Yeah.
6: We just call my dog Nancy Pelosi.
15: What is this? What is this?
1: Who was president in the 1990s?
0: Bill Clinton.
6: How am I supposed to know this?
8: 1990s.
0: I should ask last first.
9: Before Bush, I can't really give you anything.
6: Oh. Joe Clinton?
2: Joe.
0: Joe Clinton.
6: FDR.
9: Clinton.
6: I got nothing. I should not have done this.
1: His wife ran for president.
0: Hillary.
6: I have no idea.
1: She wanted to break a glass ceiling.
6: Why would you want to do that?
16: We tried everything. We tried chisels and screwdrivers.
0: Gene, you know what breaking the glass ceiling means with regards to women?
2: Breaking into government.
0: Yeah, I mean, kind
2: you
0: of
2: know, leadership.
0: Yeah, breaking in from the normal stereotypical role.
2: Yeah, being left at home.
0: Being, yes, you're right on that.
16: Ivers and hammers.
1: Name a state that borders California.
0: Gene?
2: Wyoming. Alaska.
14: So close.
0: Nevada. And maybe Arizona.
6: I don't know anything history.
0: Maybe Oregon.
14: Oregon, yeah, it does.
2: North yeah, Oregon.
0: Oregon, I think it's Oregon, Nevada, Arizona.
6: Kentucky.
2: Kentucky.
0: Florida.
9: Oregon.
6: Colorado.
9: I'm trying to think of maybe what's the left.
1: Well, that's the Pacific Ocean.
9: Got it, yep.
17: I worry about this generation of kids.
7: a national emergency.
1: We're at the Jersey Shore.
0: Yep. Oh, Jersey Shore. Oh,
2: no wonder. Yeah.
1: Is the capital of New Jersey.
0: What's the capital of New Jersey?
2: Albany.
0: I think, isn't it Jersey City, Lemmy?
14: There's Trenton.
0: Trenton.
1: Princeton?
0: Newark. I missed one.
1: Newark. No. All right, no, I'm not that silly. I know it's Newark.
6: Trenton?
0: There you go. Trenton?
2: Oh, that's what a good guess.
0: All right, there you go.
2: Wow.
0: So that sets up for Gene Lasker's test next. I'll play the. Let me play the open, and then Macho, you have this open for me, right? Going into words. By the way, this is coming up next. Let me make sure all cell phones are face down. Make sure chat has been dissolved.
14: Will do.
0: And this, he's on a one test losing streak right now. If he loses this one and Friday's, Gene's going to third grade.
12: Now that Gene failed fifth grade, he is ruggedly in fourth grade. The Bubba the Love Spung Show presents Gene Lasker. Is he smarter than a fourth grader? 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
0: We'll do that next.
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0: Lummy, I heard from Opie from Morgan Exteriors yesterday, and I got a maybe like a 10:30, 11 o'clock conference call for him to introduce me to their new marketing people. But oh, nice. I guess we've got a bonus coming because you know how they have like if you...
3: What?
0: Yeah, we got a bonus coming because we've like sold...
3: People said our name?
0: Bubba Army has went to their portal. I don't even understand it like
4: yeah,
0: I should.
4: Yeah, I saw, which now, it's kind of like...
0: Did you set it up?
4: Yes.
0: You set it up?
4: Yes.
0: So if you go to MorganExteriors.com, do you need a Bubba promo code or does it, like, how do we get credit for him? He said I had a check coming because we sold like three jobs or four jobs. So like, where do you put Bubba Army? Like, how do you do it, Lummy? Tell me how you do it.
4: Well, there's multiple ways. Like, how you heard about it, which then you'd put the radio or promotion,
0: oh, okay,
4: which is Bubba Army. And then we also on all our platforms have a link that puts us, you know, directly into Morgan Exterior already linked to us.
0: Oh, okay. Well, maybe we can maybe drop one of those this week. If we haven't dropped a Morgan Exterior direct link into our various platforms this week, let's see if we can do that by Friday.
4: Will do.
0: Otherwise, when you go to Morgan Exteriors, it looks like they have a how did you find out about us gimmick, and you can type us in there. But, you know, OP, he's like the guy who runs it. Well, you know, Kurt owns it, but Kurt's out being a multimillionaire sprint car owner.
3: He's over in Colorado right now, racing. Right,
0: exactly. And OP runs the day-to-day and operations.
3: Opster is running the show.
0: Opster runs the show. And he reaches out to me and is like, hey, I'd like to do a little conference call with my two new marketing people on Friday. And by the way, you got a and he said the amount, and it was actually a pretty decent amount. He goes, I got a check for you.
3: Wow.
0: Because you guys like have sold four jobs.
4: Nice.
0: I'm like, that's cool. Kick ass. Thank you, Bubba Army. 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
3: It don't matter what you need. Anything about your house.
0: Yeah, window, closet, doors. Siding. Like, I'm going to have him come probably.
3: Flooring.
0: Morgan Exteriors are going to probably, Gene, have to fix that termite damage that I got. You know what I'm saying?
3: They can do that.
0: I mean, I'm going to probably have to have him do that.
4: I sent you the link, but if people do want to go to it also, it's BubbaMorganDeal.com.
3: Bubba Morgan Deal.
4: Bubba Morgan
0: here.
4: Deal.
0: Is this what it is right here? Let me see here. Boom.
4: Just click on that link.
0: Bubba Army. 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
3: That's
0: boom.
3: Cool.
0: And then it automatically kicks you into our, you know, our portal of us getting credit for it.
4: Correct.
0: That's awesome.
4: That's just an easy way.
0: Let's keep, if we, you know, every once in a while throw that out, you know, because it's made a difference. We've sold four or five jobs, they said.
3: Sweet.
0: Got a check for us. Gene, are you ready?
4: Yes.
0: Oh, by the way, Gene is...
3: Do I get my free milk? Third graders get free milk.
0: No, you don't get nothing.
4: You're in fourth grade.
0: We'll give you a recess. You know what? We'll give you a recess at 10 o'clock.
3: Okay.
0: So for every right answer, boom. Every wrong answer, boom. If he wins the whole damn thing, boom. And if he loses the whole damn thing, boom. Now, the rules are this. These are questions taken from a fourth grade curriculum. I have showed Lummy and Gene and you guys, for that matter, the website that I go to, or that it, you know, that it indeed is fourth grade curriculum. Listen, I'm not trying to trip Gene up. I think this is funny no matter which way it goes. Gene keeps going down in grades.
3: All right, tell
0: it's
3: the
0: very
3: truth.
0: Funny.
3: You'd rather have me lose.
0: Gene, you know, the excitement that could potentially bring, you know, be brought to Gene's life by making, you know, making it to middle school by Christmas would be great. And it also gives
3: You suck, Gene Lasker.
0: It gives Coben a little fodder to be able to rib Dad a little bit.
3: Oh, he ribs me,
0: and
3: too.
0: He ribs him.
3: And I appreciate that.
0: And so anyway, it's the rules are very simple, and that are if you get 11 right, it's the first to 11, whether it's wrong or right. Now, Gene, last week, let me, I think it went clear down to 10 to 11, did it not?
4: Last week was 8-11.
0: 8-11, then the week before that was like, what, 0-11?
4: It was 8-11, then 10-11,
0: you're keeping score,
4: and 0-11, yes.
0: So
4: 8-11 was his first time in fourth grade.
0: Okay.
4: And then 10-11 is when he failed fifth grade.
0: Yeah.
4: And 0-11 before that.
0: 0-11 before that. So, Gene Lasker, are you ready, my friend?
3: Yep.
0: Okay. Which sense organ lets you smell fresh baked cookies? Which sense organ lets you smell fresh?
3: Your nose.
0: What's that?
3: Your nose.
0: Again, these are fourth grade questions, so I'm sorry if you think that they're, you know, pretty easy. What path does electricity follow inside of a flashlight?
3: What path?
0: What path does electricity follow inside of a flashlight?
3: I don't know.
0: I'm not giving the answers out because I can go back and use that one later.
4: Yes.
0: Which planet is closest to the sun?
3: Which planet is closest to the sun? Wouldn't be us. So it has to be Jupiter.
0: What unit is used by most countries to measure temperature?
3: Thermostat.
4: I mean, technically, you know.
3: No, that's right, ain't it?
0: No, it's what unit.
4: Oh, okay.
0: Not the unit. Which unit? Okay?
3: Fahrenheit.
0: If it wasn't Fahrenheit, what would it be?
3: No.
0: What happens to daylight hours during summer compared to winter?
3: What happens today? We lose it. Damn, I'm
0: Which phase of the moon looks like a bright circle?
3: What?
0: Which phase of the moon looks like a bright circle?
3: Which phase of it?
0: Yes.
3: I kind of remember the word. Whatever.
0: What? Can you give me a score?
4: Two right, four wrong.
0: All right. It's still okay. It's still okay, buddy. Still okay. By the way, for those watching us on YouTube, give us a thumbs up. Lasker thinks he can hit 1,000 by 8:15. And if you're enjoying this segment,
3: then, at least do that, man.
0: I mean, and listen, I'm going to be down in third grade soon. You can at least give me a lot of thumbs up for being this stupid, okay? How about it? What do you call animals that only eat plants?
3: Carnivores.
0: What natural resource turns windmills to make electricity?
3: What?
0: What natural resource turns windmills to make electricity?
3: Wind?
0: That's how easy these questions are, ladies and gentlemen.
4: Good job, Gene.
0: What makes windmills go round and round? Wind. Gene Lasker. What force causes apples to fall from the tree toward the ground?
3: Gravity.
0: What is the largest planet in our solar system, both by size and mass?
3: In our solar system?
0: Yeah.
3: The sun?
0: In the water cycle, what is water vapor changing back into liquid droplets called?
3: What?
0: in the water cycle, what is water vapor changing back into liquid droplets called?
3: Steam?
0: Which gas?
3: What are you laughing about, Lummy? Did you know that answer?
4: I'm not,
0: which Lummy's not the one being tested right now, Gene. It's you. Don't try to drag us into your stupidity. Okay? Thank you. Which gas makes up 78% of the air surrounding Earth? Which gas makes up about 78% of the air surrounding Earth?
3: Which air? Which gas, you said?
0: Yes, which gas?
3: Nitrogen. Nitro.
0: What is the name of the change when a caterpillar becomes a butterfly?
3: What is the change?
0: What's the name of the change when a caterpillar becomes a butterfly? They change. They turn in from they start out as a caterpillar and they go through this
3: catastrophic.
0: What's that?
3: Catastrophic.
0: It is a catastrophic change. One day you're crawling around as a centipede. Next thing you know, you're flying around as a butterfly. It is catastrophic, but that's a more good one. A seesaw on a playground is an example of which machine?
3: Which machine?
0: A seesaw on a playground is an example of which machine?
3: An oil pump?
0: Let me. I'm going to go and get all these questions and the ones that he missed and use them for next week. So maybe he can maybe actually do some homework. Let me. What is officially the score right now?
4: 5 right, 9 wrong. You know, there is one question you asked him last week. You asked him this week, and he's still.
0: I know that it was a planet.
3: Think I'm studying or something? Yeah.
0: Huh? Which planet is famous for its bright rings made of ice and rock pieces?
3: Saturn.
0: What do astronomers use to collect light so they can see distant stars?
3: Telescope.
0: Which part of the eye gets bigger or smaller to control the amount of light?
3: Pupil.
4: Ooh.
0: Where are we at right now?
3: Coming back.
4: 8 right, 9 wrong.
3: What's a nail biter?
0: What hard outer covering protects insects like beetles and ants? They have a hard.
3: Way to bring the party down.
0: Pupil and telescope. And I rolled through that.
3: Now we're going to the bugs. Just because you got termites, you're going to fail me.
0: Actually, I skipped a question, Lummy, and just in full transparency, I skipped this question. The type of energy is stored inside the food that we eat. I knew he wasn't going to get that one right, so I skipped it. Just you guys realize on the real, real hard ones, I do not tell.
3: Your real, real hard ones?
0: Yeah. Now this one here. Speaking of hard, there's a hard covering that protects insects like beetles and ants. What's it called?
3: It's called, Teflon.
4: Oh boy.
0: What are we at?
4: Oh boy. 8 right, 10 wrong.
0: The next wrong one.
3: One to go.
4: Come on, Gene.
3: Jeez.
4: You gotta get 3 in a row.
3: I gotta figure out how to cheat.
0: No, there is no cheating. This is truly a gauge of your intellect, my friend. And people love it. Don't take it away from them by cheating. Please make it as raw and real as you possibly can.
3: I'm
0: going
3: to make a deposit of $30,000 today from last week's work. And
0: what? When a straw appears, okay, listen to me. When a straw appears bent in a glass of water, what is the light bending around called?
3: You're kidding me, right?
0: When a straw appears bent in a glass of water.
3: It's bad.
0: What is the light bending called?
3: The light bending?
0: Yes. What is the light bending?
3: Fold? A fold? Boom.
0: He is still in fourth grade, but you don't understand, ladies and gentlemen. He could be in third grade Friday. If he misses Friday, let me wear an 884 thumbs
3: up. I
0: got
3: to get a fourth grader tag now because I bet Coleman I wouldn't lose.
0: So now your vanity tag is going to be a fourth grade, Willie?
4: Just what fourth if you're grader. Third grade?
0: Yeah,
3: that'd be for my next car. Let me put that on my bike.
0: Let's not jump ahead, Gene. You're in fourth grade, yes, but you're closer to third grade right now than fifth. You blow it on Friday, and you're in third grade, bud. You ace it on Friday. You're that much closer to fifth.
3: But I'm still in.
0: But you're still in fourth. Solid. You're two-thirds. You're 33. He's only 33% away from being in third grade.
4: Yeah, his percentage of this game is 1-7.
0: Right, let's go ahead.
3: What do you mean by that?
0: Give me the last scores. Okay, so this one was what?
4: 8-11.
0: So 11 wrong, 8 right.
4: Yes.
0: What was the last week's?
4: 8-11.
0: 8-11. 8-11. Okay. You know what it seems like? It seems like this might be the grade for him. Like this indeed. Like we have, in a very non-professional and barbaric and organic type way, I think we
3: Listen,
0: have,
3: I don't want a fourth grade tag.
0: I think we have stumbled into exactly what Gene's intellect level is. He is a high-functioning third grader.
4: Yeah, he's got a B average in fourth grade.
0: No, yeah, or maybe an A average in third.
4: Yeah.
0: You're right, Lummy. So 8 out of 11 would give you a B. Right?
4: Yeah.
0: That would give you a B.
3: How did I even make it
0: so
3: life?
0: You're a B. You're right now, as we speak, by the statistics, you're a B student in fourth grade.
4: Good job, Gene.
0: And Gene, if you blow it on Friday, you're now in third grade. And I got to go and find a whole new set of questions about third graders.
3: Sorry you got to work so hard.
0: No, I don't. But, Lummy, you can see, like, he almost passes, so that means we're kind of in the right educational level.
4: Yeah, he's
0: like,
4: close.
0: You know, like, when he was in fifth grade solid, he one time blew a test 0-11, so that shows you that he's not really a fifth grader. But when he's in fourth grade and he loses, like, 8-11, you know, 7-, like, he's roughed in to being about where he probably is. Like, again, like you said, he's a B student in fourth grade. But Gene, you lose one more. Now it's third grade. Gene, third grade. You're a multimillionaire, and you got a third grade education. I mean, that's phenomenal, right?
3: Yeah.
0: I guess.
4: Oh, actually, everyone's correcting us. It's not 8 out of 11. It's 8 out of 19, so it's failing.
0: What do you mean?
4: Because there's 19 questions, and he only got 8 right.
0: Oh.
4: I was trying to give Gene the benefit of the doubt.
0: Oh, we were trying to give him the benefit of the doubt. But the Chattamongos are even smarter than we are, Lummy.
4: Yes.
3: See, we're like only, Lummy, Lummy,
0: shut
3: Lummy,
0: up. Lummy, here's the deal. We're only in like fifth or sixth grade.
4: Exactly.
0: Let's just be honest.
4: Yes.
0: You got fifth graders that are administering full-blown tests here. I would only score out to be fifth or sixth grade at best, please.
4: Yeah, Gene's failing.
0: We try to sit back here and act like we're all that and everything. Really, I mean, we're not really. We're a couple of grades ahead of Gene. Well, you know what? We go to the same school. He's just a few years behind.
3: There is something wrong with this.
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1: Much love to the Yinzers today. 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Give us a thumb in so Lasker get to 1,000 here soon. He's doing the best for you guys to create funny, you know, non-political drama, which is what people really like. And Gene's giving it to us. It's refreshing,
2: It's refreshing that I'm stupid. Is that what you're saying?
1: You know what? I wasn't going to say that, but that's a brilliant statement in itself. So the Yinzer's been strong on PayPal today. Appreciate everybody supporting the show. Just a quick overview of our 2026 Bubba Army Hall of Fame nominees. If anybody in the inner circle or, you know, like just any Hall of Fame people or whatever... have a way to reach out to me, maybe give me your idea of who should potentially make it. I use that in consideration along with me and Lummy and Macho Man and Merch Crick and Lasker and Dan, Brian. I'll give Brian a list tomorrow for him to look at. But here's my list. Keith Yeager, No Cal Mark, Dr. Remulak, Uncle Eric, Chub It Up Spice, Augustina, Liz 84, Marcus from Get a Box. Did I say Chub It Up Spice?
3: I think so.
1: Chub It Up Spice. Lakeland Hoosier. Seth Wiley. Rob Green. Semi-Auto Glass Mike. Jeff Coy. Mark from Tarpon. Average Joe. Austin Wolf. Adam from Fender's Works. Angus, Soul of the Earth Air Conditioning. Tina May. Chuck and Leslie Yinzer. Pedro the Pool Guy. Joe the Supermark. No Name Willie. Maria Guatemala's husband. Kevin from Sunbelt. Kurt Morgan. Todd Steps and Rolo from Volkswagen.
3: There is one guy which we talked about twice, and I don't know if because
1: did I not add him?
3: Yeah, New York Greg.
1: Oh, is he in there?
3: Yeah.
1: Oh, okay. All right. Absolutely.
3: Yeah, because I know you had it on there when we talked about it. So
2: he just came to.
1: Yeah, he might. You know, New York Greg may need to get another good year in of service. New York Greg, nothing against him because, I mean, he does so much for me here at the Clem compound. You have no idea. But that being said, and he's very worthy, Lummy, of being in the Hall of Fame. But, you know, guys like Mark from Tarpon and Keith Yeager and Uncle Eric, Dr. Remulak, Rob Green, these guys have been around for years and years.
2: Right.
1: You know? So that we take in consideration, you know, one, do you financially support the show? Two, do you have some service or something like that that you support the show? Three, how long have you been hardcore Bubba Army? You know, Joe the Supermark doesn't contribute $1 and in fact causes a lot of drama, but I had to throw him in there just because of, you know, he's literally been around the longest. You know what, Lummy, if I was to be totally honest, that's the name that when I look at my texts from the inner circle and the council and all my friends, that's the name, and I'm just going to be honest with you, that they absolutely take a shiz on. Everybody in the inner circle or, like, you know, very, very high-ranking people in my little Bubba Army world, they all say no to Joe the Supermark.
3: Is Joe the Supermark like a Pete Rose? The baseball
2: right.
3: Hall of Fame.
2: I'll put him in the Pete Rose. He did some damage and then made up for it.
1: No, because I don't know that he was as great as Pete Rose. Like, I mean,
2: dude, he did his whole back in Hulk Hogan.
1: That's not us.
2: He did it for us.
1: No, he didn't. Yes, he did it for himself and Hulk Hogan.
2: Because of you.
1: No.
2: Yeah, you put him on Hulk Hogan.
1: But he has done some great things for the show. Like, we're still using
2: archives.
1: You know,
2: from
1: we're
2: everything.
1: Still downloading our archives from, you know, when he would tape every show on cassette. I mean, he certainly
2: paid. And we hated him, and we still talk to him.
1: He has paid his dues.
2: Yes, he has.
1: With regards to what it would require to get in to the Hall of Fame. Like, he needs to die a Hall of Famer. But he creates so much drama with women and various people on chat. He's very combative. That's why a lot of people that monitor these various, you know, forums and platforms, Rumble and what have you, say that he's not well liked, and he really, really, you know, how he speaks to us and how we interact with him is way different than the way he acts on various platforms. I think he's on Rumble. I think maybe he might be on Rumble because the moderators kicked him out on YouTube. I mean, there's always some kind of drama going on with Joe the Supermarket with some female portion of the Bubba Army. Do you not hear the same feedback?
3: Well, I know that in the past there has been that.
1: Has he gotten better?
3: Yes.
1: Maybe.
3: I know like the Yinzers like him.
1: Maybe Maria. Well, he's a Mar. You can't take Maria's vote because she absolutely adores him because he knows how to work her. So he's got her worked. So I need to hear from like the Susan Poitras's, the Teasts, you know, the Wizzies, the Greg,
2: the solid white ones,
1: the Amy's, the Scout, and the Big Gulps. I need to hear from the women of the BRN, that have had interaction or that, go on the various platforms and might be exposed to Joe. Not the Maria Guatemalos, because he's a complete mark for her and tells her, she's the best thing in the whole wide world, which she may wear, which she is. I mean, she is. I've never seen a chick that looked as hot as her that knew her way around baking a custom like a $3,000 cake. I mean, the chick makes her own frosting and she could be a professional cake decorator and make $1,000 a cake, if not more.
2: Only fat people like her.
3: So the tattoo story. I guess Gene actually is technically somewhat right.
2: Okay.
1: So I just need some insight from all of my great people that know how to get a hold of me with regards to specifically Joe the Supermarket.
4: Okay, they're saying right now he might not be well liked, but he is one of the most known.
1: Yes. But then see, you have to understand, Gene, I, as the leader of this whole soiree, I have to strategically put people in that aren't going to piss people off. And if I put somebody in that pisses people off...
4: Well, truthfully, your laziness kept him out because he should have been in like 10 years ago.
1: I don't see it that way, my friend. We didn't have a Hall of Fame 10 years ago. I think the Hall of Fame started when? Let me 17, 18?
4: But yes. He definitely was an asset a lot.
1: Hello.
5: Bubba, it's King Rob.
1: Hey, King Rob, how are you?
5: Outstanding. Morning, gentlemen. Hey, Bubba, I got two things this morning. One for you, one for Gene. We sometimes talk about how long people have listened and how far we go back. There's one thing that you haven't mentioned from way early on whenever you talk about things you did in the early days. One evening on the Power Pig, you played two hype brothers and a dog, Doodoo Brown, like 13 times and kept telling everybody, stop calling and telling me not to play the song or I'm going to play it again. And you just wore it out until people listened to you. It was pretty hysterical. The song's not great. I was listening just to see how long you would go with it, and it's pretty freaking funny. It's one of the stories I tell from the early days.
1: I don't even remember that. I don't even remember that.
2: Yeah.
1: So I played a song and just to piss people off and then kept playing it.
2: It was a stupid song, too, man. That was the first time I ever heard Bubba the Love Sponge. I went, who the hell is this dude?
1: This guy's playing a song 16 times in a row when everybody says don't play it, and he says he's going to play it till you shut up and not stop playing it.
4: He played it like you said 13 times.
1: One of the most famous phone calls that I can remember that really, really, I got to, a couple of things I did on the Power Pick I got a ton of heat on. One of which was when I got all the kids on the air. I got on the air one day. I'm like, listen, this is like 3 weeks before Christmas, 2 weeks before Christmas.
2: Oh, yeah.
1: And I go, 93.3 FLC, Power Pick, Bubba Love Sponge, 705. Listen. At 8 o'clock, exactly at 8 o'clock, it's more in about 55 minutes, I'm gonna have the most important announcement. And this ain't for adults, it's for kids. Now usually I don't like you kids, bunch of little fetuses. I hate you kids. I never ask you to call in. When you do call in and you say that you're 12, I hang up on you and ask how big your mom's jugs are and can I come over and get some of that ass later tonight? That's what I usually do. But here's the deal. For one night and one night only, I'm gonna allow kids to pack my phone lines. I'm gonna get everybody on the phone. And let me, I think I had 9 lines at the time, 7 or 9. I either had 7 or 9 lines. And I could conference call them all together. I could put them all on together. Like, you know, you take one, you put that guy on hold, put him on two, put that guy on hold, put him on three, and then you hit, like, merge, and all of them would go on the air. So you could put them all on the air. So I go, I'm going to jam my phone lines up. Everybody needs to be between, like, let's say, 6 and 13. That's it. So at 5 till 8, everybody start calling. And somebody's going to win a prize. Like, I had, like, a Milli Vanilli CD or just something stupid to give a couple. I had a couple CDs to hand out to some kids that we would mail, you know, like we just mail them to their house with a Power Pig bumper sticker. That would be your prize pack. So I got all the, so here it is, 8 o'clock. And Guido had all the kids lined up. Line one, who are you?
6: Sally, how are you? 9. 2. Johnny, how are you? 7.
1: I went through the entire, all 9 of them. So all you guys there together?
6: Yeah.
1: Ages 6 to 30?
6: Yeah.
1: So I just want to let you know, Santa Claus is coming in a couple weeks, ain't he?
6: Yeah, Santa Claus.
1: Now see, everybody between like 6 and 12, they still believe in Santa Claus. Like, at least back then they did. I don't know when Santa Claus now comes out for the average kid. But, you know, back then, that was the age where everybody believed in Santa Claus. And the entire family was in on it. Your dad and mom are in on it. Your uncles are in on it. Hell, society is in on it. I mean, you know, when you would go down to the mall and see Santa Claus, and you thought that was really Santa Claus. Like, you know, like you didn't even think about the physics of having a sled that really can't fly with basically, you know, deer that in this make-believe place, and he has to, you know, make every toy for every kid. Like, you know, it just doesn't add up.
4: Hey, he sat on his lap in the store, and you walked outside, and he was ringing a bell. Bing, ding, ding.
1: Yeah, yeah. So, you know, then your mom would say, well, that's one of Santa's helpers.
4: Oh.
1: Santa has helpers. Because when I was like, Mom, I just sat on Santa Claus's lap. Why is he ringing the Salvation Army bell? Because he's one of Santa's helpers.
4: Oh.
1: Okay. So I get on there.
4: They all look the same.
1: I got all these kids right here. I go, I just want to let you know, Santa Claus is not real. He's your mom and dad. When you go to bed, they sneak the prizes underneath your bed. They eat the cookies. They do the milk. Go and ask your mom right now. Right now. Tell me the truth. Tell me the dead truth. Don't lie to me. Is Santa Claus real or not? And if they say yes, your mom and dads are liars. Because it's not. Santa Claus is not real. And so, oh my God, that was on a Tuesday night. The next thing you know, I'm done. I get done at 11 o'clock. I'm out to a nightclub. I don't know what's going on. The next morning, the phone lines for the, you know, you actually, back in the day, the radio station would have a switchboard. Woman would be back there answering the phones and, you know, sending it to different departments, the sales department, the traffic department, the programming department, you know, the buying advertising department, the engineering department, you know, the music department, and they actually had to hire a temporary phone service to come in because they were getting between 50 and 150 phone calls an hour from parents saying that whoever is on your radio at night ruined my Christmas and we're going to sue you. And I had a lawyer call in and he said he'd already retained like 5 parents that were going to sue the station for ruining their holidays and ruining their Christmas. And they had like, you know, $850 worth of toys that are now all ruined because their kid knows that there's no Santa Claus. Oh, I got in so much trouble for that. They actually what they did, Gene, even to make me look more like an outlaw, they're like, my management said, oh my God, it's brilliant. Like, it's absolutely brilliant. But what we're going to do is we're going to take you off the air tonight and said that you did a really bad thing. And that's going to make people want to listen to you even more on Thursday when you return. So they took me off the air on Wednesday and they had announcements like, Bubba the Love Sponge last night said something on the air that was very, very offensive. At the WFLZ management, we sincerely apologize if this caused Bubba's crudeness and, you know, whatever, caused your family any harm. Merry Christmas from the Power Pig management. Bubba will be back tomorrow night after serving a one night's unpaid suspension. So then I came back on Thursday. Man, who needs kids and Christmas when I got bitches ready to call up about having no panties on, Buff Muffin, free balling? Who needs Santa Claus? We all know the deal. I can't get into it right now, but I'm just telling you right now, I'm looking for hot chicks with their chias running wild. It's a no panties Thursday. And then everybody thought I was like the, you know, the bad guy who got suspended a day for telling everybody there was no Santa Claus. One time this chick called in. I don't know if you remember this one or not, sir. A chick called in. She's like, Bubba, my name is Lisa. Yeah, Lisa, I need, I don't have time for you. I can tell you're young. You need, no. Please don't hang up. Please don't hang up. What? My grandpa died 2 weeks ago, and his favorite song was, you know, whatever it was. Could you please play it? Because all my family right now are gathered around listening to the radio at my grandfather's, like, at the wake, or you know how they have, like, a family get-together, and they'll have the body there. You know, it's like, is it a viewing? It's called a viewing, I think it is. Isn't it, Gene?
7: Yeah.
1: So she said, everybody's at the viewing, and they're listening to the radio right now. I want to 93.3 FLZ, the Power Pig, and we want to know if you could play my grandpa. It might have been her dad. My dad or my grand, somebody very close to her. Can you play their favorite song? I go, Lisa, let me tell you something. Do you got an actual radio in Grandpa's casket right now, right by his dead ear? Do you got that set up?
2: Dead ear.
1: She goes, no, I don't. I go, okay. So if I play this song, like, I think it was like Boys to Men, Lemmy, like, you know, one of those real sappy Boys to Men, you know, It's So Sad to Say Goodbye, something like that. Can you play It's So Sad to Say Goodbye to Boys to Men? Lisa, let me ask you a question. So your grandpa's dead. He's in the box, right? He's in a cat. Yes. Did you put a radio in there right next to his dead ear? No, I didn't. Well, then I ain't playing your stupid-ass song because it's just for the gratification of you and your family, and you need to leave me alone. Get out of here. Grandpa can't hear it. It's just going to make your family feel better, but it ain't bringing Grandpa back, Lisa. Little fetus. Get off a phone line. I got in trouble for that one, too. I got in trouble for a lot of
5: trouble for that.
1: Yeah. Well, they would, because the parents would call in and be like, man, I can't believe that Bubba cussed out our little 12-year-old last night, and we're going to petition your advertisers and ask if they know what the hell's going on. And the management would be like, listen, you can, the advertisers don't buy Bubba's opinion. They buy

0: right.
1: Dean, hey, buddy, I really appreciate you trusting my recommendation for the stereo in your hot rod. You didn't know me from Adam, and I gave you some good info and steered you in a direction, and I hope you're happy
2: with that
1: install.
0: Yeah, he's saying he's the one that told you about the stereo place.
2: Yeah, that dude is.
1: I didn't call to plug it. So you know, I
2: didn't take your word for it, dude. I looked it up and got into it and called a few people in Lakeland.
0: Well, this guy wants to,
2: thanks for getting me going into that.
0: Yeah, he pointed you in the right direction.
2: Yeah, and I really love what he did. I am so in love with my stereo system in there and the dashboard that he built me and the quarter panels. He's righteous, dude. He ain't cheap though.
0: Yeah, he ain't cheap.
2: Dude, you guys ain't got no money. Don't go there.
0: What's the place called?
1: You definitely get what you pay for, though.
2: Thank you, Gene.
0: What's the place called?
2: Boulevard Audio.
0: Boulevard. It's in Lakeland.
2: It's in Lakeland, right down the main street.
0: Boulevard Audio. Oh. I think you know what. I think I did a couple car shows there back in the. I think that guy's been there for 20 years.
2: Yes, 28 years.
0: I know exactly who he is. When I used to do car shows for Sound Advice,
2: he's got a truck. They got $100,000 worth of video, the audio in it. Man,
0: I'm familiar.
2: It makes your hair just go.
3: Wow.
0: Anyway, bud, man, I appreciate you calling in. Thanks.
1: Have a great morning, everybody. Right,
0: man, you as well. Thanks. So this Hayden Panettiere, the famous actress that was 36, that we're now, it's looking like she died of an overdose, you know, probably too much fentanyl. And as they're starting to unwind this now, I think people are kind of starting to question her boyfriend, like that he was kind of shady. And that I guess that she wrote a book, and within the book, this on again, off again boyfriend that she was dating beat her up a few times. I think it's in the book.
2: And now she went back for more.
0: And people now are there's just a lot of questions as to how she died, who was there, who got the pills.
2: No one shoved it down her throat.
4: We know more tonight about the sudden death of actor Hayden Panettiere, found unresponsive over the weekend in Greenville, South Carolina.
0: I mean, this is like, is like a Jim Morrison, Janis Joplin, not rock star from the rock industry. I guess the last time we've had one of these would have been the Matthew Perry, like from the acting circles. The last high profile one to have overdosed would have been Matthew Perry.
3: Yeah.
0: So that's what this comes from. The Hollywood actor overdose deal. You know, we had John Belushi. If you were just off the top of your mind, we had John Belushi,
3: Chris Farley,
0: Robin Williams, Chris Farley, Matthew Perry, I'm just trying to think of
2: John Wayne.
0: John Wayne didn't die of overdose, Gene. He died of cancer.
3: Heath Ledger.
0: Yeah, Heath Ledger.
3: Brittany Murray.
0: Oh, how about
3: Murphy?
0: Who was the Joaquin Rivers?
3: River Phoenix.
0: River Phoenix.
3: Whitney Houston.
0: Whitney Houston.
2: Poor Whitney.
0: Did you get a list of them? Famous musicians. No. Because musicians are different than actors. Famous actors, actresses who died of an overdose.
2: Stupid people.
0: Well, no, Gene, they think they're taking like a perk or a Zanny.
2: Oh, and took the wrong thing.
0: And, you know, they didn't go down to the pharmacy and get it. They got it from Guido, who down the corner, who sold them 10 Vicks. Guido got a manufacturer from somebody in Pasco County, and they stepped on them with fentanyl. They cut these pills with fentanyl, and you know it's my understanding, man. The amount of fentanyl that could fit like on the head of an eraser tip could kill you.
2: Yes, it can. Oh. So like, most people, not all people.
0: Let me. Do you got the list?
3: Yeah, but they're all. I'm trying to find one without because they have musicians in there too.
0: Oh, all right.
2: We'll take that.
4: And she was.
0: When you get the list, let me know.
3: All right.
0: She's the latest person that comes from acting to have overdosed.
4: Not alone, according to a Greenville City Police report. An on-again, off-again boyfriend and his brother were there with her, and she had what's described in the report as a, quote, bag of medication with her. Also new tonight...
0: That's your party bag, right? That's your party bag.
2: And what did she do in life?
0: Well, she was an actress. She was a famous actress, probably from stuff that we're not familiar with. Heroes, and, you know, she came up through... I mean, she was a child actress in a bunch of soap operas and things like that. All right, so yeah, Philip Seymour Hoffman, he

0: died? Yeah, this guy died?
1: Yeah, he died a couple years ago.
0: Really? Heath Ledger. These are all famous actors or actresses.
2: He died from drugs?
0: Yeah. Remember he played the Joker in, Dark, in Dark Knight? He overdosed.
1: Him and Brokeback Mountain, too.
0: Here we go.
3: Yeah, on that's what killed
0: him. On January 22nd, 2008, Ledger passed away at 28 from an accidental overdose of prescription painkillers, sleeping pills, and anti-anxiety drugs. His death shocked the world, cutting his short, brilliant career. I don't know who this guy is. Whitney Houston. River Phoenix.
2: No kidding.
0: Chris Farley.
2: He was.
0: John Belushi. Judy Garland. Marilyn Monroe. Anna Nicole Smith. I don't know who this guy is. Michael Keith Williams. Matthew Perry. Angus Cloud. Glenn Quinn. Brad. I think they're getting more obscure as we go. Yeah. So, yeah. Brittany Murphy. Remember? We did a bit on that one, and it really got a ton of heat for that one.
3: Ton.
0: So, yeah. That is, those are some of the famous actors and actresses that have died of overdose.
4: Perhaps the final image.
0: So, she had this bag that had all these pills and stuff in it. That was her party bag. They go on to say that right here. Listen.
4: With her. Also new tonight, perhaps the final images of Panettiere on report as a, quote, and she had what's described in the report as a, quote, bag of medication with her.
0: That's her party bag.
4: Also new tonight, perhaps the final images of Panettiere on camera. This ad she was working on for PETA, which the organization says it released today in her honor. More now from senior national correspondent Mark Strassman.
0: Man, let me, they're really, like, this is a, you know, CBS headline, you know, main.
1: It's big news.
0: Yeah.
2: Because of PETA.
5: Cardiac arrest, minute 29, responding.
6: When South Carolina police arrived Sunday.
0: By the way, she's not from Greenville. She's from L.A., but she was going to see.
2: There.
0: No, she was going to see this on-again, off-again boyfriend that she's been seeing for 5, 6, 8, 10 years. And they've had this very, very, very strict.
2: Oh, and he pilled her up?
0: They don't know. It's. I'm thinking that maybe he did. Because he, when you see interviews of him and stuff, he's kind of like a real asshole.
6: First response.
0: He lived in Greenville. No. I think they all just decided to vacation in Greenville, right?
1: Well, no. The boyfriend and his brother were like staying at an Airbnb over in Greenville.
0: Long term?
1: Yeah, they were there for a couple weeks before.
0: Okay.
6: Founders were losing the fight to save actor Hayden Panettiere, according to a heavily redacted police report just released. An officer saw multiple EMS and firemen performing CPR on a white female patient who appeared to be unresponsive.
0: Man, I hope none of that ever happens to me. You guys pull up to work and the EMS is here and they're pumping my chest.
2: I'm just turning around.
0: Yeah, I was going to say, exactly. If you ever pull up in here, it's like 5:25. I got up in the morning, got ready, had a heart attack, you know, whatever. And you pull in and you see the EMS and you see me
2: on
0: the stretcher.
2: You want us to pound on you and break your ribs?
0: No, I just want you guys to turn around.
1: Just leave.
0: Go home.
2: I'm doing a burnout.
0: And then
2: a donut.
0: Gene, you know you can't breathe. Listen.
2: I'm going to do that because you're dead.
0: Can we talk about something right now?
2: What?
0: When you leave and you're getting ready to get back on the road.
2: I don't do burnouts.
0: Yeah, you can't.
2: No, you can't. You got to roll it.
0: You got to really roll the throttle nice because it causes.
2: It'll dig up.
0: I'm at the point now where I got to get some new gravel because I'm kind
2: of. Well, that ain't me doing it because I know how to drive.
0: Well. If out of all of our guests, Lummy, if you were to guess who peeled out of the driveway, who would you think?
1: Gene Lasky.
2: Well, my only guy's got four tires on the back, so you'll see that. Well, don't even try to blame me.
0: Everybody, if you're listening to this, and I have to quickly remind everybody
2: from the
0: Diacos to Brian, when you pull out of the driveway,
2: can't drive.
0: Please be careful and try not to skid your tires because it causes it to be beat out. And big potholes.
2: It's because they're stupid and they get behind that bump and then they hit the bump and then have to drag the gas pedal and try to get over the bump.
0: All right, Gene.
2: The bump.
0: However it happens, can everybody just be mindful? Today I'm going to try to fill some of that in. So this will let you know. It's one of my projects to do today.
6: The 36-year-old actor never regained consciousness. A preliminary autopsy is complete. The official cause of death still unclear. Huh. But in radio chatter, first responders mentioned the word overdose.
2: I've never seen her before.
7: Medic 29, Ely Bridge Road, overdose,
3: CPR is in progress.
6: Panettiere published a memoir this year about her demons, postpartum depression, domestic abuse, and addiction.
7: So I was self-medicating and looking for relief at the bottom of a bottle.
6: In South Carolina, Brian Hickerson, Panettiere's on-and-off boyfriend, and his brother Zach called 911. Brian Hickerson showed police officers her bag of medication. The officer said they were both emotional.
8: It made me feel like I could take care of myself.
6: Panettiere, a star in shows like Nashville, admitted struggles with trauma.
2: Oh, yeah,
6: she said Hollywood had scarred her as a young woman and a child star. But lately, she seemed to be cheerleading for herself.
7: I finally feel like I have shaken off all of this darkness and this negativity.
6: She leaves behind an 11-year-old daughter, Kaya, with her former partner, Vladimir Klitschko. He posted on social media, "Nothing will erase the times we shared or the place she had in our lives."
0: Klitschko, the famous world champion boxer,
1: yeah,
0: right? Now he's still not. He's since retired.
1: Oh, yeah, he's an old guy.
2: That's the dad.
0: But at one time, wasn't he the baddest mother? Like, he was the absolute baddest?
1: Yeah, him and his brother.
0: Klitschko?
1: Yes.
0: How did she get hooked up with him? I mean, she had a kid by him. She must have really been strung out. Think about this. I think Dan said it.
1: Chubb it up twice, $20.
0: She has an 11-year-old with this Klitschko guy, right?
1: Yes.
0: Something like that. Well, I don't think she has any custody of the 11-year-old at all.
1: She gave him up. They gave the kid up.
0: Yeah, so she gave the kid up. What kind of mom gives up your child 100%? Now, it could be, 50-50 custody is excellent. Dad gets half.
2: It's normal.
0: Mom gets half. That's normal. You know, and unless the other parent doesn't either care, or they're an addict, and the kid being around them could potentially put the kid at risk of being exposed to some stuff that a normal adult knows to keep away from the kid. Maybe she was such a party girl, and that Klitschko knew that. I mean, not to have any real, for your mom just to give you away to your dad, that's pretty bad, right?
2: Now yes. We know why the ex-boyfriend was way over here in South Carolina trying to run from her.
0: Well, now let me.
1: He was kind of the dick.
0: So
2: he is.
1: Yeah.
2: Yeah, because she's a pig. So he's mad about it.
0: But that's not the real dad.
2: No. The boyfriend.
0: Well, I think the ass was so good. I think the ass was really good.
2: Yeah, probably stoned.
0: Yeah, probably had some good stoned ass on her.
2: Yeah, that'd be right.
0: I got that. And then I got another story from her mother saying that, she sadly passed away. And then there's another, the Hayden Panettiere did a podcast, and she talks about she was the spokesperson for Neutrogena, the face cream.
1: Yes.
0: And they had such an ironclad contract with her. They must have been paying her millions of dollars, that they had these various clauses that you could, if you weren't, if you're got pulled over for drunk driving, or you were visually.
2: Popping pills
0: and doing stupid stuff.
2: Trying to wreck that face.
0: Getting involved in domestics and things like that.
2: Can't grow a pimple.
0: Neutrogena had these clauses that would void her contract. And she goes on to talk about how Neutrogena, didn't necessarily ruin her life, but
2: broke her.
0: No, Neutrogena might have been the people keeping her alive, because she knew she would lose her multi-million dollar deal if she would break these, doing too many drugs, being too effed up clause within her, if you had a multi-million dollar contract and it said, based on, doing drugs and being drunk and doing and various things, you're going to lose this money. And all you got to do for the money is just take some pictures with some cream on your face. It ain't like you got to go out and dig a ditch. So you might, that might keep you straight.
1: Well, people are boycotting Neutrogena.
2: I don't blame
1: because
2: them.
1: They cut because they got rid of her. Well, she's claiming.
0: Well, they got rid of her because she broke, you know, all these ethical.
1: No, she's saying differently. She said when she started talking about postpartum depression is when they canceled her.
0: Well, they don't want some, you know, sad bitch. They want some happy.
1: Want face cream from some sad
2: give up
1: bitch.
2: His daughter. Yeah, gave up the daughter to a damn fighter, dude.
0: Neutrogena might have been, they were dead on, man. I mean, we don't need to be spending an exorbitant amount of money to have her as our spokesman when she's some sad bitch that gave up custody of her son. I mean, or whatever, daughter, whatever, gave up custody of her child. She's been involved in several domestic situations. She's been known to do pills and be hooked on opiates. I don't know if we don't need to, you know, enact that one, you know, behavior.
2: Cut ties with that, babe.
0: Cut ties with that bitch. They might have been onto something.
3: He's a good guy, even though he's a...
9: Bubba the Love Sponge.
10: Bubba the Love Sponge show returns after these words.

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1: Too human.

0: let me, I'm asking for, you know, my inner circle, my council, my friends, any Bubba Army that listens to the show and has my a way to get a hold of me. And let me, and you too. There'd be some people that probably can get a hold of you that can't get a hold of me.
1: Oh, I've been.
0: So I need I've probably going to have to compare your notes with mine. I've only gotten one. He's a Hall of Famer. I'm not going to mention any. He's stiff. He's really stiff. Like, he doesn't really put much over. And he calls it just like it is. He doesn't give a crap who the hell he makes mad. He does not care. He's stiff. But if he likes you, he's the most loyal man in the world. Like, absolutely the most loyal. Like, would kill for you. He says, this is just one person's vote. I'm going to take all this under consideration when it comes to specifically Joe the Supermark's induction into the Hall of Fame. I'm going to take that under advisement. I'm not going to just do what I want to do. I want to get a cross-section of everybody that is close to us, Lummy, or knows how to get a hold of us, or has a tether into us in some way, shape, or form, and see what they all say.
2: And say that again about him. What did you say?
0: About who?
2: About Joe?
0: I said, I'm going to listen to people that I value's opinion as to what I do, you know, whether he just stays a nominee and never gets in the Hall of Fame, or, you know, specifically, Lummy, let's talk about, does he deserve to get into this Hall of Fame?
1: Yeah.
0: Like this one. And my guy, who's very stiff, doesn't care what people think about him.
3: When did we start the Hall of Fame?
0: I think it was in 18. Lummy,
1: yes,
0: you might.
1: Yes, it was.
3: So did he troll us before the 18th?
0: What do you mean?
3: You know, he was an idiot a few times to us.
0: He's been an idiot a lot.
3: Right, but I'm just saying, was he an idiot before 2018?
0: At times.
3: At 18?
0: At times.
3: Well, he should never make it then.
0: But Gene, he's literally...
3: I know what he's done, telling you.
0: He's been around.
3: I know.
0: Since 1996.
3: But how did he make it through the trolling us and being mean to us?
0: He's not been mean to us, per se.
3: He got with the Anna girl and talked bad about us, didn't he?
0: I don't think he did.
3: No.
0: He may have. I don't know. Anyway, the one person that's got a hold of me, I'm not going to mention who it is, but this is what they say about Joe the Supermark. And I'd like to get as many opinions as I could, including but not limited to, I'd like to see what chat thinks.
3: They hate him.
0: You know, like chat.
3: They hate him. I'm looking
0: at it. What does chat, and Lummy, what does Rumble, what's Rumble saying?
3: I don't know.
1: It's not good if we go with the chat.
3: Well, he's not going to make it off the chat among those.
0: So, I mean, I don't even think you put a poll up.
3: No, it's not going to work. I just think this, you know, we all have done bad things.
0: I know.
3: This show is good and bad.
0: Here's the deal. Let me tell you what my friends say.
3: He's been around.
0: And it really puts it in a really good perspective. You ready?
3: Yeah.
0: I vote yes on Joe the Supermark because if Dennis Rodman can get in the Hall of Fame, so should Joe. Good point. But that would also be, like, I'll probably never make the Radio Hall of Fame based on, you know, the scandals
3: that's
0: and things.
3: That's baloney. They're just waiting for you to die.
0: No, I'll never get in it.
3: Yeah, you will.
0: And I watch these people that get inducted into the Radio Hall of Fame, and they're like, have 10 or 15 years less experience than me. They've never been outside of their little local market. You know, yeah, they might have been a big time guy in Chicago back in the 70s and 80s on a music station, but, you know, have you really done more in radio than me?
3: So tell me something. Where is that Hall of Fame going to be at when they do induct you in there when you're dead?
0: The Radio Hall of Fame's in Chicago.
3: So when we're in Chicago and Tara's up there to grab your...
0: Not going
3: to
0: happen.
3: Yes, it is.
0: Not
3: I'm going to jump up there and snatch it from Tara and holler out, that's right, that's my spine.
0: Well, and you know what you should do? If you were to snatch it from Tara, you should have said, how y'all feel out there? Because you know what? You had to do it when he was dead.
3: Yeah, well, I am. I'm going to mention all that.
0: You couldn't do it when the guy...
3: Because Tara's going to be nice up there.
1: Thank you very much.
0: I don't think there's ever a chance that I'll get into the Radio Hall of Fame, even though I am very...
3: I'm going to get up there and holler. He didn't want to be in it anyway, and I'm going to throw the trophy at somebody.
0: We're arguing about something that's not going to happen.
3: Yeah. Yes, it is.
0: No,
1: Oscar,
0: it's not.
3: How can it not?
1: Well, Oscar, I'm looking at the 2026
0: Seriously, listen. Just listen. Listen to these no-name people that are getting... Go ahead. Read them.
1: Oh, okay. B. Mitchell Reed.
3: Never heard of him.
0: Do they tell you anything about him?
1: I got to click on it, so it may take me a second.
0: B. Mitchell Reed. That guy is a nominee for the radio. Not Bubba the Love Sponge.
1: He shaped the top 40 sound of the 50s.
0: There you go. B. Mitchell Moran. Hey, on Swing
3: None
0: hits.
3: Of them people are even alive.
0: Go ahead.
1: Dale Dorman.
0: I don't know. Never. Listen, I've been on radio 40 years. Never heard of any of these clowns.
1: He was in Boston, it looks like.
0: Yeah. Dale, go ahead.
1: Duke Wright.
3: No.
0: I'm talking about if I've even heard of these people.
1: Gary Krantz. Lynn Bremer. Pierre Robert. Polito Vega.
0: What?
1: Vivian Carter.
0: I've heard of her.
3: Oh, yeah.
1: Link Martindale.
0: I've heard of him.
1: That's it. That's it.
0: Yeah.
3: That's 2 out of 12.
0: Yeah, exactly.
3: They're going to put you in when you're dead, though. They have to.
0: No, they don't.
3: Yeah, you were the top three greatest of all times. Everybody knows it. They can't hide from that.
0: No.
3: But I just don't want to give it to you while you're alive.
0: No, it's never going to happen. I have a, you know, I've been blacklisted because of my actions.
3: Yeah, but you're not going to be black anymore when you're dead. You're going to be cool.
0: It doesn't. I'm not black now, Gene. So I got a couple things. One, let's not forget that I don't know that I've made a big deal about it, but I'd like to. Friday, Gene's Are You Smarter Than a Fourth Grader? Since it's a pivotal test.
2: Can you spell pivotal?
0: P-I-V-I-O-T. Pivotal.
2: You only had so much time to do it.
0: Don't try turning things around on me. You don't even know what the word pivotal means, let alone
3: it means a motion of movement.
0: No,
3: turning around.
0: It can pivot, yes.
2: Okay.
0: In a pivotal type moment when Lasker might be going from one grade to the other is when we're going to allow chat. Okay, Lummy?
1: Yes.
3: So, my Chattamongo is going to help me through it.
0: So because Gene, if he loses Friday, he goes to third grade. Now we turn on. See, the game, it's kind of funny how the game has just organically gotten even cooler, right?
1: Yes,
0: As we just started out, is Gene
3: so that's
0: smarter
3: just
0: than
3: a good
0: fifth
3: way
0: grade.
3: To laugh
0: then
3: at me.
0: Then that turned into Gene could be demoted or promoted based on getting three wrong or three right. And then we're like, oh, let's give Gene a lifeline. Let's allow him to use chat every once in a while. And the every once in a while has been determined now that when he's getting ready to drop a grade on that particular testing session, chat assist is on. Now, chat assist is not, and let me, chat assist is going to determine whether we keep doing it based on if they do it the way you and I want it, Lummy.
3: Oh, see, yeah, but that's baloney, man, because you two got 3 other days of the week to talk to the Chattamongos and tell them to poison me.
1: Bubba, do you want to do an example right now? Like, ask Gene a question
0: let's do
1: and
0: an example.
1: See how chat
0: does. So, chat, here's the deal. You guys got to know how to play along with this. You guys are in on the deal with us,
3: yeah,
0: okay?
3: You're in on the deal.
0: You're in on the deal, guys. You're in on the deal, okay? You're in on the deal.
3: I'm so really going to fail.
0: For instance, here's the make-believe question that, by the way, he got wrong today. And I'm going to go ahead and give that question out. And then chat, you guys, I'm looking at YouTube chat, but also Rumble as well. Gene monitors both. And you guys, I want like about half of you giving out the right answer. Okay, so here's the rules of the Chattamongos. Here's the rules of Gene Lasker chat assist, okay?
1: Yes.
0: One, 50% of you have to be given out the right answer. Then the other 50% of you are giving him a wrong answer and maybe even giving him a wrong answer. And then you can't keep, like, you have to toggle between both and you need to tell him things like, Gene, you got to trust me on this one. I would never do you dirty. I like you, Gene. And you're giving the wrong answer. Like, so Gene has to kind of know the answer to begin with. This the reason why this is...
3: I know most of y'all's names in there,
0: but
3: so
0: here's
3: don't
0: the
3: be
0: deal.
3: Messing with me.
0: Let me, here's the deal. The reason why this isn't we're not doing our guy dirty is because these are questions for potentially third graders. He should know it.
3: Anyway.
0: And he shouldn't have to have people from chat even giving him the ride-along, you know, like, but we shouldn't even have to even have these people involved, but because Gene can't make it through fourth grade, we have to get chat assist. But chat assist, this
3: Iggy
0: is not...
3: Iggy McGillicuddy's already saying, Gene, I'm going to tell you the wrong answer. Don't pick me.
0: Well, hope he does. and said, "No, Gene, you got to start playing all these games in your head. Why isn't Iggy giving me the right answer? Or maybe really Iggy is, maybe he's not. I don't know." But see, Gene, you got to kind of know. You got to kind of have a rough idea of what the answer is, and then they'll validate it. Be like, "Oh, okay, yeah, that's it." So. But Gene, realize and know that they are going. They're trying to dance with me and love me here.
3: They're already dancing with you guys.
0: All right, here we go.
3: Y'all got them against me already. Even Ned's Rusty Taint's baloney in me.
0: All right, Lummy. So you and I are going to be watching chat, yes. And we're going to do a make believe. Okay. So let's think that this is Friday.
1: All right.
0: And Gene is, you know, struggling to pass this test so he doesn't end up in third grade. That means chat assist is officially on. Now, we're going to monitor chat assist in this one little practice round we do. And let me, here's the deal. We have the right to turn chat assist off at any time. Like if they're just, you know, completely giving them the right answer every time. So you guys need
3: to. Well, you don't know that. 50% is going to say one thing and 50% is going to say another. I'm going to be picking
0: Gene, we know the answer to the question, dumbass. Yeah, we know it. We know what the chat if they're trying to swerve you or not, because we know the answer to the question.
3: Right, but some of them got to be giving me the right answer.
0: I know some of them will be,
3: and I might not pick the right answer.
0: Okay, that's the whole beauty of it. There's the right answer right in front of it, but you picked, Steve, the grumpy old guy. Yeah, he told you to never.
3: Dang, 1779 is going to lie to me too, because he's telling me he's going to.
0: So here's an example of we're going to do. Steer me wrong. We're going to do an example. Yeah, they're going to try. I want them to get in your head.
3: Yeah, they are already.
0: All right. So here's the question. And chat assist, you guys help me here. You guys act like the way you're going to on Friday.
3: You know, you, ready? Here you go. You're bargaining.
0: Here's and off the top of my head, Lummy, I'm going to try to do the best of remembering the question. Okay, ready? Right. What unit does the majority of the world use for temperature?
1: There you go.
0: So now, Gene, you'd listen to it, and now they're going to start giving it to you. Wizzy, I see Wizzy. So again, what unit does most of the world use in measuring temperature?
3: I got 9 different answers over here.
0: Hold on.
3: Stupid.
1: Oh, and it's moving kind of quick, too.
3: Yeah, it's moving real quick.
0: Barometric.
3: I see some good answers that I would guess that it could be.
0: All right, well, that's...
3: But I don't know which one it is.
0: That's where you got... By the way, chat, you're perfect. Like, chat...
3: Gruber Lip said bourbon. Okay. You're so stupid.
0: All right, well, then you would say... I'm not saying that. Bourbon. No. Frankenstein.
3: I'm going to go with...
0: Hot.
3: The majority of it... Saying lesbians?
0: I cannot thank you enough, chat.
3: Oh,
0: you guys, love me. You know what?
3: They're your people. It's they're not my people.
0: Love me. It's safe to say that chat gets it.
1: Yes.
0: Like chat, you guys are great. All right, love me, Gene. If you were to give an answer, everybody's giving you.
3: Grouper Lips told me tequila.
0: Photosynthesis.
3: Man, you know this is baloney, man. Nobody's on my side.
0: Chernobyl.
3: All right, I'm going to go with Celsius because the dirty old. Okay, see? There was, three of them, so. Yep.
0: See, so.
3: Okay.
0: Yep. But, Lummy, we have to monitor who gave him the right answer so that person just isn't Yeah, Lummy. So you got a right. So, Gene, you're
3: going to. Yeah, but the same guy that said Celsius also said Julius and hot, cold. And
0: I know.
3: He's giving me 3 different answers.
0: Okay. All right. Chat passes. I think you learn how to play it now. Speaking of which, Lummy, I think Lasker could hit. And I think today's been a great show. A really good show. And I think today we could hit 1,300, maybe 1,400, maybe 1,500 on the thumbs up. I can't even tell you the last time we did that.
1: Oh, it's been a while.
0: It's been a while.
1: Since Gene's the last one who got it.
0: I think Gene's the last. Did Gene get 2 G's one time? Or
1: yes, he did.
0: Gene got 2 G's?
1: Yes.
0: Yeah. One time?
1: Center. Yes, he did.
0: For real? What were we doing then?
1: Gene was just begging for thumbs up.
0: Or did we have, was Rumble turned off? Or
1: no.
0: Was that just a regular day? We did 2 G's on the thumbs?
1: Yeah, that's when Gene was trying to set a record.
0: Does that really affect the algorithm? Does that really matter?
1: Over 1,000. After that, it doesn't really. I mean, it's,
0: don't tell him that, Lummy. You're supposed to say no. At you know every increment of 1,000, it really makes a big difference. Yeah, that, so if we never like, hit 2,000, yeah,
2: say then
1: not like 1,100. Like it's not.
3: I don't care if the algorithms at all, but it makes me feel like I feel like I'm wanted.
1: No, we need like 1,000, 2,000, 3,000.
0: It doesn't matter about algorithm. What it does is it makes me feel better about myself.
3: That's right.
1: No, but Bubba, you're right. It has to. It's like 1, 2, 3, 4,000, not 1, 1.1, 1.2. That doesn't. We need to make that jump.
0: So yeah, I mean. The next, we're at 1-1. The only thing that would really help us from this point forward, algorithm-wise, is we hit 2,000.
1: So let's get to that too.
0: I don't know if we can do that in 50 minutes. I really don't think that's achievable. That would really require everybody here to thumbs up and then go get about 300 or 400 more people in here to thumbs up. I mean, I just don't know.
3: We may not
0: just have the ability. We just don't.
4: Neutrogena was a huge part.
0: So this is the Hayden by the way, let me... somebody asked Gene on chat, when's the last day to qualify for BARP?
3: Yeah.
0: It's September 15th. I forget what day September 15th is, but we're going to do a Bubba 199 on Friday, September 11th. Macho Man, you, your mic is on. can we configure something up in this, maybe over in your area? I like when you spin better. I can pay more attention and celebrate more than when I have to play it off of my deal.
5: I was thinking maybe even right next to you over there, that area that's available.
0: Oh, okay, like the old Seth area.
5: Yeah,
0: right there. We'll put Mach there. Now, Lummy, now we got Friday, it's going to be Friday, September 11th. Friday, September 11th is the next Bubba 199. It's going to be live on Rumble and Twitch. Those two areas, it's where it's a 2-hour. We play some cool ass songs, but also let me. It's where people really don't. That's where most of the donations used. A lot of our donations came from back in the day when we would do. Did we used to do them every Friday?
5: Yes, we did.
0: What was I thinking?
5: You were working above the studio.
0: Yeah, working my ass off. Whew. I think it gets to be a little much. Like you know, you have to make them only. You know. Our business now is established, I mean, that we don't, like, you know, we can be a little bit more, you know, laid back and not do things as much. You know what I'm saying? So now Bubba 199s are actually more of a special deal.
5: Yeah.
0: Napa Mike, Llama Hun, PayPal, Venmo, Cash App, all at the Bubba Army. So, Lummy, I have to get with you on how we're going to configure the studio audience. Like, oof. I think Merch Crick and New York Greg did save some folding chairs from the other studio. Otherwise, I mean,
3: everybody comes in here.
0: Yeah.
3: They're gonna take their shoes off too.
1: So say you're in there, $20.
0: You gotta take your shoes off, and then you come in here. And like you know, it's like it's a way different vibe. It's not probably nearly as cool of a vibe. I mean, we could set up a little bar somewhere, right?
5: Yeah,
0: we could probably set up like the podcasting area could be a bar, right?
5: Yeah,
0: we can strategically move those dividers so they're against the wall. That gives us more room. We then use the podcast table for the bar, and then we put in you know, Macho uses the cameras to get some wide shots. We put somebody in Gene's spot. We put somebody in the fourth mic. Macho's up here by me, and then we could do you
3: so
0: know.
3: You let other people just be on the air. Is that what you're saying?
0: That's what we've always done.
3: Oh, really?
0: Right? Let me.
5: Yeah.
0: So
5: yeah.
0: I mean, we'll just
5: women
0: do it.
5: Or anybody.
0: All we really need is some folding chairs, right?
5: That's that.
3: And then it's part of the show, or do they
0: now,
3: sing
0: Mach,
3: or something.
0: Mach,
3: or
0: do you? Mach, do you still? Will you still broadcast it on a certain radio frequency if they buy their headphones?
5: Yeah, we can hook that up.
0: Yeah, let's get.
3: If
0: let's,
3: they buy their headphones.
0: Yeah, they got to buy these headphones.
5: We have a whole bunch of those here, too, somewhere.
3: Well, let's sell them again.
5: I know exactly where they are. They're upstairs.
0: All right. Well, we'll go through how many we got, right, Macho, that work.
5: Yes.
0: And maybe people don't necessarily have to, because, Lummy, I don't know that we can get more than, like, it's going to be very exclusive.
5: It is. Yeah, it's got to be.
0: We can't be.
3: How many people are you going to put in there?
0: Well, I mean,
3: 10?
0: I would say if you count, there's two. Like. 10, 12, max.
1: And is there any hanging outside?
0: Yeah, afterwards. Okay. In fact, that's what's going to be a thing. Lummy, afterwards, then we'll do like a pool. We'll take it poolside.
3: Oh, nuh-uh. You're crazy.
0: Why not?
3: Because someone's going to drown.
0: Nobody necessarily has to swim, but around
3: someone's
0: my...
3: Someone's going to push somebody in.
0: But no,
1: Most,
0: most adults, when you're having a pool party, when you're having a party, like, you know, drinking and maybe getting a little high poolside, it doesn't mean you push somebody in your pool. Sensible adults can have a party around a pool and not push the other people in.
2: I can't.
0: Well, okay, you're not invited to Bubba 199. But then let me afterwards, we have, you know, drinks by the pool. Anybody who wants to get high, like, whatever.
2: Well, good at the pool then.
0: I'm just saying, we'll take the on-air portion, Lummy, and this is unlike, because usually for Bubba 199s, I'm out. Like, literally, remember, I would sneak upstairs and make you guys whisk everybody out.
1: Get everyone out quick.
0: Well, now...
2: You're going to sneak next door.
0: Well, now that it is kind of more less people and more exclusive, maybe we'll have, like, a little 30-minute... you know, wind down cocktail party, you know, with my TV outside going and a sound system. You know, I got a pretty good little setup out there.
1: Yeah, you do.
0: So after
2: what's it cost to get in to do this?
0: But it's not. It's invite only. It's like we're me and Lummy are going to have to figure out, like, does Maria and No Name Willie, because we need some, you know, we need some hot chicks too.
1: Yes.
0: Is Big Red going to bring his wife, lovely wife with the.
1: Not
0: her,
1: a fan.
0: Her legs. Phew. Man,
1: we'll chat. I'll start asking them.
0: Let me, but you and I got to probably come up with like a list
1: and how many people we could fit in here.
0: Yeah, and then realize we'll do a little something, you know, poolside, which kind of adds coolness to the deal.
2: It does.
0: That's going to be on Friday.
3: Y'all going to mess the place up.
0: Friday, September 11th, is going to be Bubble 199 from 8 till 10, like we always do it, and it's your last opportunity. Did you see Big E?
1: $50.
0: Oh, my God. On the Super Chat. PayPal, Venmo, Cash App, all at the Bubba Army or Super Chat or Twitch Bits.
3: He said congrats to the Hall of Famers nominees.
0: Yeah. I will give that list out one more time before we leave today. And, Lummy, I still haven't got maybe everybody that has a way to get a hold of me knows to do it after the show about their... Oh, I got to sneeze. Ooh, I couldn't even hit the sneeze
3: button.
0: You
3: got a button for that.
0: I know, but I couldn't get to it with my little T-Rexers. I'm a slinging one.
3: Well, I'd get yelled at for that.
0: I know. I'm just, well, you know, Gene, I'm the boss, okay? If you walk up at somebody's powder coating apart and you go, let me see that gun, and you lay down and you mess it up, it doesn't matter. You're the boss. I mean, hey, man, Gene, you're an asshole. I had this thing perfectly painted, and you came in here and messed it all up, you dick. Or does he just go, no problem, boss. I got it. I got a handle. Good. I got a handle.
3: Nah, my Puerto Rican just shake his head and go, stupid.
0: Mm-hmm.
3: Stupid.
0: So, Lummy, we need to make arrangements. Macho, you can spin, right?
2: What's he spinning?
0: He's got these little turntables, CD.
3: Like, he's a rap star?
0: Well, he's a big time.
5: No rapping.
0: He's a big time DJ. Macho Man's a big time DJ.
3: DJ.
0: Yeah, he's a big time DJ.
2: Did all you guys start out as DJs?
0: Well, kind of.
1: He's spinning records. He gets shirtless. You know, he gets all oiled up.
0: Yeah, he's a different DJ than I was. I was a DJ for the radio. He's a DJ for like an EDM concert where there's like 25,000 people on.
3: That's where he goes once a year to Orlando.
0: Yeah, and they get on pills and they like, you know, like ayahuasca.
3: Lights look better.
0: Like Macho parties so hard when he goes to the EDMs.
3: He needs a day off.
0: That he actually comes to me and says, listen, I don't ever ask for nothing. I only take my vacations when we're off the air. I don't ever ask for extra days or anything like that. But I need these 2 days off because there's this rager in of Orlando, and I'm going to be raging
3: and
0: so
3: be
0: hard
3: messed up.
0: I pretty much just sequester myself to either the music event or where I'm sleeping. But I'm just straight raging that it takes me a complete day to completely like reset myself. So can I take like Tuesday, like Monday and Tuesday off? And I'm like,
5: yeah, I was going to ask you if I could do Monday and Tuesday this year. The lineup's pretty good.
0: Exactly. Just all you got to get with me. Is, I mean, like,
3: say the lineup
0: like,
3: there.
0: Like Macho Man, all you got to do.
3: Would I know anybody?
0: All you got to do is give me the dates because you know what I'm going to say.
5: Perfect.
3: I mean, would Bubba know anybody?
0: Maybe. And like, Lummy, you got a couple days coming that you needed a couple days to take your family somewhere. You're doing a little something. And what did I say?
1: Yes, go for it.
0: No problem. Like, no problem, man. Take it. The new Bubba, man. Cool as hell. I don't get near the credit. Everybody thinking I'm a dick and everything. I think... Of course, a narcissist would feel this way, but I feel, Lummy, that I'm actually like pretty easy to work for. Am I, or am I way?
3: No, what is it? Say the truth there, Lumbo.
0: Yeah, say the truth, Lummy.
1: It's 1,000% better than it was in the past.
3: Oh, what a suck ass.
0: But is it still?
3: You know what, Lummy? Really?
0: But I mean, seriously, is it still? But is
3: I'm
0: it
3: telling you the truth.
0: No, but hold on. Is it still bad, Lummy? Like, I know I have my moments, no. But like, is it still?
3: I'd rather work for Todd Stepp.
0: What? Driving.
1: This is an example of what Macho would do.
3: Yeah, and I don't want to see that.
0: Well, yeah, but
5: this is Lummy's example.
0: But I can't.
3: So that's Macho with glasses on.
0: I can't play it though, Lummy, because. Yeah. But yeah, like this is.
3: Dude,
0: kinda,
3: look
0: yes.
3: at the people.
0: Yes.
3: Nuh-uh.
0: Macho
3: Those
0: man.
3: Those are your people, Macho.
0: Hold on. This is where these are the type of festivals.
3: Wow.
0: These are the type of festivals that Macho goes
3: look
0: to.
3: Look at the flags and everybody's just, getting
0: and
3: along.
0: And he just rages for 2 days.
3: I
0: want
3: to go there.
0: No, you don't. No, you do not.
1: I would love to see Gene at an EDM concert.
3: Now, look at him. Oh, cool. People.
0: Well, I can't play the music so we'll get a copyright, but I'll give you an example. Like, you know.
3: Oh, they take two musics and make one and
0: well,
3: stuff,
0: they
3: man.
0: Take sometimes,
3: that's nice stuff.
0: They take more than two musics. They'll take like four musics.
3: It looks like he's got four DJs.
5: They have a really good fireworks show and lasers. It's a lot
0: yeah,
5: of fun.
0: It's crazy.
5: The sound system's insane.
3: Oh, wow.
0: So that's what when Macho Man would if he would spin well, that's how he would spin or that's those are the type of DJ events
3: that's
0: that
3: appreciate
0: Macho
3: music
0: goes.
3: Right there ain't it Macho
5: this year they got David Guetta, Hardwell, Martin Garrix, Alesso, Afrojack, Cascade's there so yeah Bubba knows a couple of these people.
0: Yeah Cascade, Afrojack, the other
3: but one. I can appreciate the music
0: so anyway what I was getting to was damn I forget what I was talking about let me now Gene got me all DJ'd out
1: the 199s.
0: Oh, yeah. So Bubba 199, you know, it's going to be Friday, September 11th. Lummy and I are going to get together and throw the invitations out. If you don't get one, please don't get mad at us. It's like we're so very limited. Lummy, I wonder if this, maybe here's this. We have, maybe we invite more people, like the Teases and the Susan. We invite the regular crew that always comes, right? Okay. The Mushroom Mitches, the Iggies, the Wizzies.
3: Well, that's 12 or 15
0: no,
3: there.
0: But hold on. We only have, we know what our capacity is for the studio, and the rest of everybody else, like Macho Man, I'm sure you could. Oh, no, let me. I got my big screen outdoor TV. They could be watching us on Twitch.
1: There you go.
0: Or Rumble.
1: Yeah.
0: So what I'm saying is we could have more people here knowing that some people may not, or we rotate them out of the studio so that everybody will have an opportunity to spend at least like 30 minutes in studio, but we have a little bit of a rotation.
1: Perfect.
0: So you know, Creatine Travis and Big Red are the best. Let me like they are the best at like making sure okay this one chick's been in seat number two for 30 minutes she's got real nice legs and a nice and she's really pretty whether it's Marie Guatemala or Merch Crick or just any of the beautiful women Wizzy just Jess. OFF, God, let me. We need Creatine Travis to let Ocala Farrah Fawcett back up
5: I
0: in
5: know,
0: here.
5: Come on, Creatine.
0: My Lord, I know. Can you please, Creatine, stop having kids? The poor woman doesn't want any more kids.
1: Do we want to do like bathing suit attire for women and men?
0: What's that?
1: Like bathing suit attire for both?
0: No. Let me. You think I'm going to get on a bathing suit and show my man boobs?
1: No, not you and I, but the people out there. You
0: if
1: know?
0: Anybody would want to swim, you can swim, but. You know,
3: no peeing in a pool.
0: Is Dark Match Steve going to show up and start doing a bodybuilding? Him and Macho Man have a pose off. Oh no! Then let me. You got Adam from Fenderworks, and then he pops his shirt off and he starts hitting double bicep shots.
1: And then Iggy comes up.
0: And then Iggy comes up here, and he goes into a full crab, oiled down like Arnold at the Arnold Classic, right?
1: Yes.
3: Then you don't think someone's going to get pushed in the pool?
0: And Big right. Red, listen, let me. I don't know what Big Red's either sometimes in shape or sometimes not. It's based on his stress levels. But I've seen Big Red over the years with his shirt off when he's doing work, and sometimes he's jacked up pretty good too. The old Irishman. So I'm just saying, let me. I think we can have more people here and make it more of a party outside and have a rotation of people that come to the studio. So that way we don't, the people that, the regular people that attend the Bubba 199s, all of them can come. Now I know Susan has moved away. I don't know if she, but the Bob Cooks and let me, the, doesn't, hasn't, Fish on the J.
1: Yeah, the Nash Brothers.
0: Little Wilbur's Afterbirth. Big Buck comes down sometimes with his hot wife and the nice natural jugs. Oh, God, the hang on those things are so nice. And let me,
1: you got Cracker Chris, you got Grouper Lips, you got all
0: Nick
1: those
0: the Gun Guy, you know, right?
1: Yes.
3: You're at 30 people now.
0: Yeah, I know, and that means it's got to be outside. It's got to be outside.
4: Neutrogena was a huge part of my...
0: Here's Hayden Pantiera's kind of talking bad about Neutrogena letting her go. Neutrogena let her go because she was breaking all these, you know, morality clauses within their contract, and they didn't want a pilled up bitch that didn't even care about its kid to be their spokesperson if they couldn't, you know, live by certain standards.
4: Neutrogena was a huge part of my life. I had the morals clauses. They caught absolutely everything, and of all the things that they would fire me over, this was the last thing that I thought. When I actually went out on to stage, it was live with Kelly and Michael, I had no intention of or plan to talk about postpartum depression. It just came up. And I was just being honest, and never for a second did I think.
0: So let me, did she appear on some show and talked about postpartum?
1: Yeah, the Kelly and Michael Strahan show.
0: Oh, that.
3: What is that really about?
0: The Kelly Ripka show.
1: Yes.
3: She hates herself for having a baby?
0: No, but women, sometimes their hormones get really crazy after they've had a kid, and they have all types of different thoughts, like hurting themselves, hurting the baby, running away, like killing themselves. Like, you know, postpartum depression happens in a lot of women after having babies.
3: And I don't want that on my face.
4: Anyone or care that anyone would have a bad reaction to it. It was my truth. And so when I got that call that Neutrogena wanted to fire me over that, and my representative at the time said, that's illegal. You can't do that. And even though, you know, she saved the day that year, I knew that that was going to be it.
6: How were you able to?
0: You know, they were looking for you. This is, I think, before I got to, let me close out the Hayden Pantiera high spot. And let me, then we got to go right into the Clancy stuff because I haven't really taken care of the click. I'm sure Gary's so mad at me right now. One thing, Gary, you asked me to do is to get to the click fairly early. And today I completely got away from me, and I'm so sorry. Please accept my apology, Gary.
7: Tragic death of actor.
0: I'm sorry you're stressed out about tomorrow's high spot. Deadly Intentions, and love you no more than anything. I've just been talking about this, episode and talking about it. Does that put more pressure on the editor?
1: Of course.
0: The more I talk about it.
1: Oh, of course.
0: Oh, I'm so sorry, perfect. Gary. I need to give you a little extra money for doing that. Thank you, Gary. Tomorrow, Deadly Intentions with me and Pete. Pete breaks down how this war is really going, man. I tell you, you gotta listen. Yeah, you know what? Kind of a fanboy for Pete. Sorry. I just know when I talk to somebody who's got the it factor and is just so smart, it just blows me away sometimes. Well, probably because I'm so stupid. Anybody that's a little bit smart, let me, I'm enamored by because I'm, you know, stupid. I'd be playing Are You Smarter Than That? I mean, listen, as much as I want to sit here and poke fun at Gene, I'm probably a couple years ahead of him, realistically.
3: What do you think Brent Hatley thinks about the war? Does he think like Pete?
0: Yeah, I think Brent Hatley would probably break it down like that. Something like Pete, like something other than what they're giving us. You know what I'm saying?
3: Yeah, exactly.
7: News in the tragic death of actor Hayden Panettiere.
8: So Panettiere's mother, Leslie Vogel, is speaking out for the first time exclusively to NBC News. Vogel is...
0: I'm going to go to break right after this, okay?
1: All right.
8: Bringing up the history between her daughter and her on-again, off-again boyfriend, Brian Hickerson.
7: This comes as a new incident report from police in Greenville, South Carolina, says Hickerson was there when police arrived. The heavily redacted report says he was very emotional while EMS were assisting Panettiere.
8: The latest developments coming just one day after police released an initial autopsy report, which said that there were no signs of foul play. Panettiere's cause of death remains under investigation.
0: Well, I mean, I guess an overdose isn't a sign of foul play, I guess.
3: Unless he forked a drink.
8: NBC News senior Hollywood reporter Rebecca Keegan is following the latest for us from Los Angeles. Rebecca, clearly lots of questions here. What else did Panettiere's mother tell NBC News?
7: Well, she
0: she lost her Neutrogena deal because she was on pills back then, and she was real depressed over having kids, but she hadn't had a kid for 11 years. So, like, I don't know, man, that's some one hell of a postpartum depression. If your kids are 11 and you're going to start using that gimmick as to why you offed yourself.
6: Yeah, right.
7: Described Brian Hickerson, the on-again, off-again boyfriend, as you mentioned, of Hayden Panettiere, as, quote, a person in her life we have been trying to get rid of. Hayden Panettiere's mother was very emotional during this interview, which she gave to our colleague Rebecca.
0: I wonder if all my exes' family say the same thing.
3: Well, like, you know, what do you think?
0: You know, she was married to Bubba Love Sponge one time. Yeah, thank God. He was a real asshole. Did you know he did this, this, this, and this?
3: He would have did that to my little daughter.
7: Owen, she said that Hayden had, quote, sadly lost her way.
0: You know, your little daughter was pretty well taken care of. She had a brand new Escalade, American Express Black Card.
3: That's right.
0: Spent about $30,000 a month on stupid
3: stuff.
0: She
3: helped out her mom and family, too.
0: Yeah, don't think that she didn't write. Yeah, exactly.
3: Exactly.
0: You can call me an asshole all you want, and I probably am, but, you know, there's two sides to every story, buddy.
3: Nothing wrong with the money, though.
7: Rebecca, we reported yesterday that police found Panettiere in cardiac arrest. What else does this new incident report show? Well, as you mentioned, it's heavily redacted, but there are some sort of pieces of information in here which are interesting. One is that Hutcherson handed, apparently, a bag of medications that Panettiere had been taking to police.
0: The party bag. Like, you don't hand your party bag. You don't hand your prescription bag of, like, your high blood pressure medicine or the various things that, you know, you could be taking under a doctor's care, but not those Percocets and Vicks that you bought from Pedro down the road.
3: Yeah.
0: No, those don't come
3: Pedro.
0: In there. Yeah, those come in a bag, like an old Captain Morgan bag or something like that. You carry your above board legal prescriptions in the bottle that they're assigned in, like a little toiletry bag. Like, that's what you carry them in.
7: Actual medications are redacted.
0: But when you're really partying hard and you're not taking the pills that come from, you know, CVS, but you're taking the pills that come from Guido, then those come in their own little, shady ass containers, and you put them in like a Captain Morgan bag, one of those velvet bags. Yeah.
7: But it's
3: that's
7: a
3: what
7: long
3: you do
7: list,
3: with that
7: which
3: bag.
7: You can see from the incident report. And, you know, this story is still evolving. We're still learning. Mm. There are some
1: sunny days, $200.
0: Sunny days. Boom. Sunny days. You know what I mean? I was thinking about putting her on the Hall of Fame, but I hadn't heard from her in a while.
1: Well, she said sorry for been away so long.
3: She's 199 points closer to being in now.
1: Gene, I can't believe you're not giving her a horn.
3: Oh, yeah.
0: Yeah. So, Lummy, we really need to add sunny days, too, because I was thinking about...
3: Sorry, I've been away long.
0: Her it's, being... No, listen, remember, Lummy, we had a conversation yesterday...
1: Yes, we did.
0: ...saying, hey, listen, Sunny Days probably should be in the Hall of, like, at least one of the women nominated. But Lummy's like, I think she might be mad at us or like something. You haven't seen her for a while.
3: Her,
0: so
3: yeah. Lummy, I'm putting her on my list.
0: So at that point, Lummy kind of figures on, listen, okay, we said something, and we have people defect all the time.
3: Nah, she's saying life issues.
0: Okay, well, Lummy, I'm glad that we heard from her. And I'm going to add her on the nominee. Now, she might not make it in, but I'm going to put her in the nominee. I will read the updated nominee list before we leave today.
7: That Hayden.
0: By the way, Sunny Days. Thank you. Lummy, we were scratching our heads a few days ago. We were actually talking about Sunny Days, and you're like, I don't know if we made her mad or like something, but she's not been around, and so I'm like, okay, well, we can't put somebody as a possible Hall of Fame inductee that, you know, isn't participating in the show anymore. Like, word may not even get back to them, you know?
1: Yeah.
0: Like, we want everybody at least. So thank you, Sunny Days. You're officially.
3: Everybody on chat's marking out to her.
0: Everybody's great. That's fantastic. Glad to know you're back, sweetie. And thank you so much for the 200. PayPal, Venmo, Cash App at the Bubba Army. I don't think there's any chance in hell we hit 2,000 thumbs up. Like, I mean, I only got us at like 1.3?
1: Yeah.
0: We at 1.3 or 1.2. We're at
3: I'm happy with 1,300.
0: Well, you're not at 1,300 yet, kid.
1: Yeah.
3: How many do I need?
0: Quite a bit.
7: Last few months of her life when she released a memoir about problems she had been dealing with. Postpartum depression after the birth of her daughter, alcoholism.
0: 11 years later.
3: Yeah.
0: Unless she had a new kid, which I don't think she did. Can you check if she's got a new baby?
3: No, nobody wanted another kid with her.
0: Or the only kid she's got is a Klitschko kid that's 11.
1: That's it.
0: So you can't bring postpartum depression up now from a kid you had 11 years ago. You just can't. It's not even in play.
7: drug use. So she had talked about having a lot of trouble in the last few years.
6: We thank you for watching.
0: Yeah, and remember, appreciate you as well, my friend. Lummi, when we return, I'm going to go over the final, well, before we leave today, give out the official nominee list of the 2026 Hall of Fame. And I need everybody that has a tether into you and a tether into me to kind of give us their blessings or who they really like or who they don't. And more importantly, we also would like to get their ruling on Joe the Supermark.
1: Cool Hand Luke, $50.
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0: Not telling any of the correspondence that I'm getting from my various people about specifically Joe the Supermarket making it. He's a nominee for the Hall of Fame.
4: Like, I took him off my list.
0: Do we lock him in? This was another one. I've had two. This is the second. Love him or hate them. I think.

0: all of that, I think, where they can't, you know, you don't have anybody, you don't have any money, you don't have any family. And that time, you know, the
1: state. So you're going to do it because you feel sorry for him?
0: Well, I'm just saying, like, I think he's at a very low point of his life right now.
1: Well, yeah, he is.
0: And so we need to take that in consideration
1: as well.
0: Wasn't
1: in a low point when he was running with hoes and selling vacuums.
0: And on angel dust.
1: There you go.
2: Getting back tattoos.
0: Yeah.
2: Paid for.
0: Yeah.
2: By Bubba Love Sponge.
0: So anyway, Gene, you know, I was talking about that Mopar motor.
1: Yeah.
0: So we switched it. I go to drive for Keith Knobs, bitch, late models, right? I forget you were. We didn't have a fight, I don't think, as to why I left you, because it was friendly, because you gave me the Mopar back, like, you gave it back to me, so I don't think,
1: well, it was yours.
0: I think that
1: the
0: at teams, that point,
1: but you were part of the team, so.
0: So, I brought a 360, so Kevin Miller was the president of.
1: I don't think you wanted to drive sprint cars anymore. You done made a championship, you done made some wins, and.
0: Well, here's the deal.
1: A couple of people died that year, and then you got nervous.
0: Yeah, it was. Yeah.
1: I got a wife and kids now.
0: David Steele. Remember we lost him? Uh-huh. And, you know, I was like, man, now people are dying in these things that I am good friends with and that I know. That really hits home.
1: Yeah.
0: So, like, I was talking to, you know, Heather, and I'm like, I'd like to still race.
1: She hated them sprint cars.
0: And she
1: liked the racing.
0: And she was friends with Mimi Knobs, bitch.
1: Yeah, she liked late models because he was all buckled in.
0: So late models are way more safer. So I decided to race late models. Keith Knobs, bitch, has got the best team. He's the best driver. And he doesn't ever have a teammate. He's him, Ivan at Lloyd, Mark Whitener, you know.
1: Back in the day, Bobby Alexander.
0: But then Kyle Bronson.
1: Right. And,
0: you know, so that whole world.
1: Dave Smalls.
0: Rudiman's back in the day.
1: Rudiman's.
0: You know, the Copes on asphalt, along with, who was that other guy that built engines for a while? I forget his name. But so I decided to go run late models. I get a hold of Keith Knobs, bitch, and he's like, listen, you bring a motor to the team and some of your sponsorship dollars, and I'll put you in a brand new rocket. You know, I think rollers back then were like 60, 50. So he goes, but, you got to bring a motor. Now, if you want to go. He goes, I just run crate motors because, you know, Gene, there wasn't, but they had the National Late Model Series where you could have that motor, a built motor and weigh a little bit more, or a lighter, you know, a bigger spoiler, lighter car for a crate. So they tried to even it out, you know. So I said, okay. So I take Gene, we have this Mopar sprint car motor that is fuel injected and was a beast. An absolute beast. And so I sent it to Gary Stanton. He flipped it over from a sprint car injection to a carbureted late model, and it was stout. I mean, it was like.
1: So would he take the oil pump and then belt drive the oil pump and not run it off the cam?
0: Yep, exactly.
1: Yeah.
0: Took it away from the cam.
1: And then put a carburetor on it.
0: Put a big, like, 1250 double pump.
1: Wow.
0: Willy side slosh. When you're in the corner, the gas stays.
1: Yeah.
0: You know, so he puts it in my car. And I mean, like, you know, I'm not near the driver he is. But you can tell. And I'm trying to, you know, I'm running third, fourth, fifth. I'm running third one time when I passed Whitener with one to go. That was a pretty good thing to do. But Knobs, bitch, was the man. Like, he was him and Ivan at Lloyd and Bronson. Well, Keith's he's running a crate, right, Gene? He gets the rate break. He's got the higher spoiler and, you know, for running just a 604 crate. And I got to run less spoiler and have to be heavier, but my car is you can just hear it. Like, you can just, it, like,
1: well,
0: my,
1: you had probably 400 more horsepower.
0: So, so everybody's protesting, but I'm not good enough to really be out there dominating. You know what I'm saying?
1: And like, no one wants you protesting, so they ought to hear it on the air.
0: So, yeah, so that nobody wants to screw with me because they know they're going to get it back on the air. And so Keith figures it out. He goes, hey, how about we switch motors, you know? You take my crate and I'll take your motor because, you know, I'm going to be honest.
1: Give you some more wings.
0: So, yeah, he's like, I'm going to be honest.
1: Weight off.
0: It's exactly what you said. He goes, listen, we need to try to lighten this car up. We naturally don't have to usually add too much weight because you're a heavier driver, but I can put some more rolling titanium in there, put some money in that car, make your car lighter. You get the
1: bigger. He just wanted that horsepower.
0: He's like, listen, I'll put a bigger spoiler, which will give you more stability for the corners, and then a motor that doesn't come on so hard might be better for you. And in actuality, it was. Like, I did better with the crate motor because it was less radical. He puts this in his car, Gene, And he want, now, you know, local.

0: racing down here and how mad they're going to get when you hear this stat. He won the next 7 features in a row.
1: Yeah, well, they took the motor out after that and said,
0: no, it finally came back. We ran it for 2 years.
2: Y'all couldn't.
0: Then it came back to me, and I made it a 360 sprint car motor again. And then it lived like another 2 or 3 years, and it finally blew at a Lucas Super. We converted it back to a late model and bored it out like 405. Really put a long stroke in it.
1: Uh-huh.
0: Might have been a 383.
1: So what, you swap them around and change them around whenever you had your machine shop motor place? Yeah. At the same?
0: Yeah.
1: Yeah. Yeah.
2: Mark from Tarpon, $50.
0: Thank you, Mark. Woo! From Tarpon. Thank you. So anyway, I got to get to this. I'm going to be way late today.
1: That,
0: oh my
1: face,
0: God.
1: She's mad.
0: I got to go to Words. I almost feel like I need to go to Words.
1: Yeah.
0: Yeah, and then try to hit on this towards the end. Maybe take the show long. I don't know.
3: Maybe
1: go to supermarket.
0: I know this. We need to take a break. Now. Let's take a break and start, and we'll argue about it off air, okay? All
4: right. The voice of reason has spoken. The Love Sponge. More Bubba the Love Sponge after this.

0: Jumping right into the Lindsey Clancy stuff. Gary, I'm so very sorry. I'll just never let that happen again. A psychiatrist was on the stand yesterday. Now, there's a groundswell of all this female support that's raised now over, I think, $1 million on the Lindsey Clancy GoFundMe account. They're asking for $2 million, and now they're trying to change the story. Now, she admitted to authorities and to this guy and to other people that interviewed her that she did it. She did it. Now they're trying to flip the script, and all these women with all these go Lindsey Clancy get like this whole woman's movement where they're like, she didn't do it. The husband did it because he's a child molester that's working with the police department and the state attorney's office, and they're into kid trafficking.
1: Wait, her what? Stupid I love you.
2: The conversation I had with Ms. Clancy at that time was one where I asked if she knew where she was, so I did what's called a brief mental status exam. It's orientation to time, place, location. She didn't know where she was. Wasn't quite sure what time it was. She knew who she was. And she told me that she remembers what happened, but it was very fuzzy and foggy. At the time, she had been on medication for the significant pain post-surgery while in that hospital room.
0: So, I mean, she admitted that she knew what happened.
3: That guy wasn't even looking at any people's face while he was
0: there. Here's the latest. Here is what TikTok, this is what TikTok will do to something that these women and what people, these movements of these, this woke ass liberal movement, that there's no way this woman could have done this. And even if she did do it, we can flip the script.
4: Hypothetical scenario. A man is.
0: There's a whole bunch of these now on TikTok. They're trying to spread this agenda.
4: Using his 5-year-old daughter. He is part of a pedophile ring. What? Other members of this ring include his best friend, the ADA, chief of police, possibly some doctors, nurses. And now let's say that the mother finds out. Let's say she takes her daughter to the doctor to get some digestion issues looked at. UTIs, things like that. Let's say that doctor suggests to the mother that this child has been abused and she has been abused recently. So, of course, the mother goes home and confronts this monster of a man. What do you think he would do in that instance? Do you think he might snap, strangle his wife? Did the thing with, you know, the other three, because why not at this point, right? Would he then enlist the help of that ADA, that chief of police, those doctors and nurses that are in that ring?
3: This girl is outrageous.
4: To help him cover
5: this chick
4: up?
5: Is just making things up.
0: No, so like, what I'm saying is,
3: come on.
0: Like, what I'm saying is, like,
3: I love you, Sarah.
0: Here's the deal. Like, all the evidence proves she strangled him. She admitted to strangle him. So now you get these TikTok various crazy bitches that say, well,
3: they're going to know the difference between her hands or his.
0: Hold on. The dad was touching the kid, and the kid went in for therapy. And, well, then give us the therapeutic, you know, reports of the kid saying that.
5: They're also saying now that they found the pills were, like, chopped up so that maybe she was drugged by him.
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1: Well, Lummy, 6'6", 315. If somebody was peeing on Walker and Ashley, Lummy, I think you would see red.
2: Oh,
1: even
2: yes,
1: as much
2: yes.
1: of a softy as you are, I think you would absolutely kill a guy.
3: Yeah. Would you? What would you do though? First, would you like punch him? Would you push him? Would you
1: talk to Lummy about it? I don't know. I'm just curious.
2: I mean, your reasoning is great. I'm glad to grab his dong as your first thought, but I think I'm just punching him.
3: First thought.
0: Wow. 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

0: right before the show started today, of course, Seth Wylie in about 15 minutes earlier than the Glowbug, both on the PayPal, welcoming the one and only G. Lasker. Let me see here. So that should be that.
1: Okay, I'm here now.
0: Okay, hold on here. Is it supposed to be that? Yeah, there we go.
1: Watch it, man. I got my head in the middle.
0: Okay, thanks. Glowbug and...
1: You got a new battery.
0: And Seth Wylie, right out of the box. Appreciate you.
2: Holy cow.
0: You got a new battery, Gene?
1: Yeah, I put a new battery in it, but it's the new Forge battery. It's $180 for a battery. Can you believe that?
0: No, only a guy like you.
1: I mean, a regular car battery is cheaper than that.
0: Are you working the mic today the right way? Are you?
1: I think I do.
0: Okay.
2: Yeah, he's good.
0: So, Gene, let me ask you a question. I saw on your Facebook page some type of disappointment that you are, first of all, are you still running asphalt sprints?
2: Yeah.
0: Why? Why?
2: I thought you said you quit.
0: Why? Let me run this down for you. You're 60 plus years old. You got a smoking wife. You got two motorcycles. You got three or four hot rods. You got, you know, a lot of money. Why are you, you know, like, you're not competitive on the asphalt just because you got so many gremlins, you can't get your car shook down for whatever reason?
1: That's the only reason, because we were the fastest thing there Saturday, turning 13-13s, and they won the feature with a 13-50. So we would have been racing the leader all night long.
0: Until your motor blowed.
1: Yeah, it was one, either a brand spanking new oil pump, bypass broke on it and hung, or a cam bearing.
0: You didn't even make it out of hot laps.
1: I went eight laps.
0: That's what I'm saying.
1: I know, man.
0: In that motor, which when you get race car motors, they never come with a warranty, ever, ever. And that motor was probably $45,000 to $55,000.
1: Yes, it is.
0: And so
1: that's a few more thousand.
0: A few more thousand. That's if you didn't get anything. That's just,
1: well, we
0: just
1: pulled the pan off of it. Well, Coben did, and
0: I saw the pictures on Facebook of you, Bobby, and Coben leaning over it. I saw the
1: such a disappointment that we got the car going. We've learned the shocks and the springs, and we can lean on the car on the right front now. And I'm really driving it in hard. And even Bobby said I can smell brakes tonight. You know, because I don't use the brake much, and I need to. So I've been doing it and learning how to use the brake for a moment there. And we're fast, and we're compatible for the front, top three right now.
0: But, I don't know why you just don't.
1: I know.
0: Flip over to dirt.
1: Well, I'm going to dirt. I mean, I'm going to go back to dirt.
0: Go back.
1: I just like to win one, and then put my head up.
0: You
1: and
0: could
1: walk out.
0: Win one.
1: I'm going to win one
0: on dirt.
1: I know I can win one on dirt, but
0: I mean, hold on. With asphalt, what? Was there 12 cars there Saturday?
1: Yeah, 14.
0: Right. So when you beat, you know, 11 guys, what are you really doing?
1: Well, you're still winning.
0: I know, but I mean, I'm just saying. And asphalt racing is literally like watching paint dry.
1: What a pain in the ass.
0: You got to sit there behind a guy, and you got to try to set him up two, three laps before you really want to get him. And then you got to poke.
1: See, that's
0: it up.
1: A good thing right now. Is my age has given me patience, so I just don't run over them.
0: Well, you can't necessarily run over them. There's no room. Whereas on dirt, you can just park it up on the high side if the guy.
1: Well, I can go where they're not going.
0: Right. You can't do that in asphalt.
1: No way.
0: Like I think at Sunshine Showtime, at Showtime, if you put
1: There's only two or three places you can pass there.
0: Right. And if you put it up on the high side, going into the corners, you're in the marbles. You got a 50-50 shot of it not breaking loose, and if it breaks loose, you're going to hit that wall, and now you're out, you know, $100,000.
1: Yeah.
0: So I just was like, God dang, he just got that
1: motor.
0: I
1: ain't got much longer to be in there.
0: Jesus. Buy you a dirt car. At least, here's the thing. At least with dirt, you have fun. because you've done it so long. You've won on the highest level. You know, it's not like, you know, maybe a little bit of this asphalt thing is has a little bit to do with mental. Maybe it's mentally got you screwed up because you never really, you haven't had a lot of success at it. And, you know.
1: We had some success back in the TV era days, yeah, you know, a little bit, but we didn't do it much.
0: Hold on. If you'd ask any race car enthusiast from this area, hey, man, what does Gene Lasker race?
1: Oh, yeah. Well, they're going to say the dirt.
0: Oh, man, he's a dirt sprint car racer.
1: We only dabbled on the paint.
0: All right, so, like, why go back and dabble? Well, you won championships. You probably got 400 to 500 plus feature victories in a dirt car. Why go back and struggle with something that, you know, you probably are pretty good at, but...
1: But you know as well as I know, the struggle part is kind of the fun part to us to be able to beat that struggle, to beat it.
0: But at what cost?
1: I know. Too much cost right now.
0: I mean, Charles Seckel. You know, Charles, has he got a special stream name, Charles Seckel? Is he just Charles Seckel?
2: He's Charles Seckel.
0: Charles Seckel on the PayPal. Thank you, Charles. Appreciate it. Glowbug, of course, Seth Wiley, and Charles right there on the PayPal, Venmo, Cash App, at the Bubba Army. I'm just saying, now, can an asphalt motor be used in dirt?
1: No.
0: The cam different?
1: No, the heads are different.
0: The heads are different. Can your roller be used on dirt?
1: My roller?
0: Your chassis.
1: Oh, yeah. No. My pavement car, no.
0: No. So a pavement car.
1: It's completely pavement.
0: Now, would you go with like a J&J or a Maxxim?
1: On the pavement?
0: Yeah. No, on the asphalt.
1: On the asphalt? No, I would probably just go right back to Chenie and run what the Rico and
0: All right, Larson's so you know Doug Chenie.
1: Yeah.
0: And you just call him up and say, hey, Doug, I need Brian Chenie. Hey, Brian, I need a chassis. I need a roller down here.
1: He gave me one 2 years ago. He had an extra one. He goes, you really need to have this car. It's one of a kind. The only guys that's got it, Rico and Larson.
0: And here's the deal.
1: And he sent it up down there to me, so it's sitting in my shed.
0: So one of your best friends in life has a dirt track. And even though we may not be racing, like our next race is until September 26th, like 7 weeks from now. But like if you said, hey, Spongo, can you go up there Saturday, get the track ready? And I'd literally go up there, get the track ready for you.
1: I know that.
0: For free. I'd get it all ready for you, kind of dry it out a little bit, like to kind of simulate like what it would be for the feature. You know, if it's just hammered down completely wet, you're not going to learn anything. And dry it out a little bit for you and go out there, me, Bobby, you, you know, maybe Tyler, you know what I'm saying?
1: Yeah.
0: Put Tyler in your car.
1: Yeah.
0: And let him, you know, go around and let's see what he feels. You know, that's sometimes one of the best times we had our car hooked up is when we went to Knoxville and put Danny Lasowski in your car.
1: Yeah. And Brian.
0: And Brian Brown. And they went around about 5 to 7 laps and then came in and told George, their dad, fix this, and we were completely out to lunch, like on the left rear, if you remember, right? I think we had a tie down on it, and they wanted to...
1: Yeah, you don't need all that. We went so fast there, we didn't realize how fast we were going to be going.
0: I just wish you'd sell all that stuff, because it's just so...
1: It's coming.
0: It's as one of your best friends, I look on Facebook, and I see a picture of you, Coben, and Bobby with the motor pulled. And that you
1: How about old Coben pulling the pan off to check the pan?
0: and you blew. Now, guys, have you determined what went wrong?
1: It's one of two things. All the bottom end is perfectly fine. It's either a cam bearing spun, probably the rear cam bearing spun, or the oil pump went bad. That brand new 5-6 stage oil pump.
0: I mean, you're
1: brand new. Right out of the box.
0: What? Let me ask you a question. What does your wife think of it?
1: Well, I kind of tiptoe around that of what she thinks about it, because like I went and bought her a she shed. I bought her a 12 or 24 shed to put in the backyard, so she could put her chicken stuff and her dog stuff and her pool stuff and her pots for her growing her plants in the shed. So she's got
0: her own little area.
1: Yeah,
0: which also keeps her out of your shop.
1: Right, but keeps her mind on the good stuff of her playing around in the yard and making her plants and play with her chickens and her dogs. And so I got that. I'm getting that installed today at 11 o'clock. But I'm trying to keep her mind off of me spending as much money as I'm spending.
0: One of these days, we got to put together that K&N.
1: Yeah.
0: I gave it to you, right?
1: No.
0: Yeah, I thought I gave
2: it. I thought he did.
0: I thought I gave it to you.
2: I think so.
1: Okay, then
0: check,
1: I got it.
0: Check it back at your house.
2: By the way, Charles Sheckle is a Chuck.
0: That's Yenzer.
2: It's a Chuck
0: Sheckle. Yeah, that's Yenzer.
2: Sorry, you threw me off with the Sheckles.
1: Anytime you want to come over and do that, we'll do, you know.
0: We need to do that.
1: Yeah.
0: First of all, today, find it. Because I know I gave it to you.
1: Okay,
0: you threw it in the back here. It was when you had your old truck, actually. And then you threw it. It's, I know it's in your shop.
1: So it would be in my office. It'd have to be.
0: Probably. Try to find it. And then once you do,
1: we'll make a plan.
0: We'll make a video of it, of you and I putting it together, because we need to do a personal video. Maybe Saturday. If you're not busy Saturday, I could run over on Saturday. Maybe,
1: no, I'll be home.
0: Maybe we'll do it Saturday or Sunday.
1: Okay, but either one is fine with me.
0: It'd be a great personal video.
1: Yeah.
0: Everybody would love it. And, it'd be some great content. And
1: yeah.
0: Plus, man, it makes your badass F-450 sound so much more badass, because the factory really chokes your intake down.
1: Yeah.
0: You know, with all of that plastic, just absolutely, it does not allow your car to breathe at all. And when you get all that off and you put a K&N cold air induction system in it, man,
1: we put it in there, man. You need to drive that truck. Is it real, man?
0: Here's what we're gonna do before we do it. Is we're gonna take that truck and we're just gonna drive it, you know, down the road.
1: Take it out 41.
0: Yeah, maybe take it out of 41 just to, you know, open it up a little bit so people can hear it. And that'll be a baseline as to what it sounds like stock. And then we'll go and be.
1: Yeah, it's got no noise stock.
0: And we'll, before we start the videotaping, we'll, the Yenzers again, Lummy, just said, make sure you know, it is Chuck and Leslie Yenzer.
1: Woo! Uh-huh.
0: Good people, by the way. Thank you, Chuck and Leslie Yenzer. So then, Gene, we'll get all of our tools laid out. All you really need is like a couple wrenches, a couple screwdrivers.
1: Well, we got Coben for that.
0: Yeah. So we'll tell Coben to lay out the tools. To look at the instructions and lay out the tools while we go on our test ride, and then we'll start the installation process, working together, and then we'll go out and drive it when it's done, and just the difference. Oh, I should look up K&N.
1: The last time we did that, it was such a significant difference, wasn't there?
0: I think it. You can actually put your make and model into the K&N website, and they'll actually give you exactly what. Okay, you're a 2026, right?
1: Yep.
0: It gives you the exact horse Ford F450 Super Duty, and it's the it's not the 7.3 liter gas, is it?
1: No, it's a 6.7 turbo diesel
0: automotive. Oh. 2026 Ford, is it? Not, it's not the E350. It's the F. Here we go. F450 Super Duty. Engine is the 6.7 diesel, right?
1: Yep.
0: All right. Go. And now it tells you everything they make for it. Boom, boom, boom. That's the kind of oil filters you need to be running, Gene. I probably need to get you a few of those. They got all of that. They don't have an intake for it.
2: Oh, no. Wait, didn't you ask your guy, and that his last year or 2 years, however old his old truck was?
0: Gene, have they changed the motor?
1: No,
0: from last year.
1: I mean, I got the red lettering, which makes it a high torque motor, but they didn't change it.
0: I'm sure.
2: I thought you asked it. He said that it would work.
0: I thought maybe I did.
2: That's why you went and had, you know, Gene got a new one.
0: I'll have to research it a little bit. But
1: that picture right there shows everything, and that it wasn't on it, so that means they don't have it.
0: Well, it means they're not making it for it yet. They will make it. They just have it because it's so new. I wonder what this is. Oh, a fuel filter.
2: Oh.
0: Oh, did you know that, Gene? You probably should order one of those too. So yeah, I'm gonna have to go and let me call my guy and says does a 2024. Was it a 2024?
1: 22.
0: Oh, does a 2022.
1: No, 23. Sorry.
0: Does a 2023 F. It was a 350 you had before, right?
1: Yeah.
0: There's a 2023 F-350 dually fit on a 2026 F-450 dually. Do they both have the 6.7s?
1: Yeah.
0: Oh, okay, they should.
1: But you know, with the suspension difference in it, maybe if the fender wells are different or something, we'll bolt it up.
0: We'll check it out, okay?
1: All right.
0: So, listen, I gotta warn everybody out there, and this is a very, very reputable, big time, I don't know if they're a Fortune 500 company or not, but as soon as I mention their name, everybody's going to know what I'm talking about. Everybody's going to know the company. And, you know, Merch Creek, Eric and I live out here kind of in the woods in a log cabin. And so then when we buy it, the first thing I do is I said, listen, we need to get a hold of somebody to do monthly termite inspections because...
1: Why monthly?
0: Well, when you live on a plot of land like you that's got a little bit of woods, but when you're surrounded by woods, they put these bait stations around your place. So, you know.
2: And your house is made out of concrete. You don't have to worry about it.
0: Yeah, your house is made out of concrete. Mine's completely wood.
1: Yeah,
0: and there has been, you know, from the owners that had it before that might not have been keeping up on it, there's a few areas where termites, you could see where they started biting or eating or what have you, and they treated the area. So it's perfect. And so she contacts, and I'm telling you right now, do not. I think every Terminix location is a franchisee, so maybe your local Terminix is not the one in Pasco County, but I need to find which Terminix particular location or franchise number this one is here in Wesley Chapel, because I don't think I've dealt with a bunch of more disingenuous pricks than these people. I told her, listen, you handle that. You know, handle the you know, so they spray, they come in a couple times a month and spray for wasps, ants, termites, you know, just they completely, you know, spray under all your soffits, under your gutters, on your property line, against your fence line.
1: What's the problem?
0: Well, the problem is we got termites. And so the guy comes out and he goes, oh yeah, those are dry wood termites. You guys didn't get that protection. You just got the subterranean termites.
1: The ones that come out of the ground.
0: And but you don't have the dry wood or whatever. There's another kind of termite that we didn't. Listen to this. $155 a month they charge us, and we still got wasps. We still got, you know, we still got ants. I guess at the front of the house to the very far left of the entrance, we have a pretty significant termite infestation to the point where the Terminix guy goes, well, we can spot treat it, or we might have to tint the whole house. And when I heard that, she's explaining it to me yesterday, I flipped out. I go, we are not tinting this house. And it's like 10 grand to tenant.
1: Oh, yeah.
0: I'm like, whoa, hold on. How about the one, and our contract expires in November, and after that, we're done. I'm either going to figure out how to do it myself through the, Larry Plummer, Lummy, you know, because they have all the park pavilions to spray, you know, all that kind of stuff, and a lot of that stuff is wood. They have like industrial, commercial grade insecticide spray that handles everything from spiders to termites to wasps to earthworms to flies. So, you know, Larry's Warsaw Park Department has like the commercial grade stuff that you can buy. Well, he told me the stuff and where to get it and how to, like, it's like, you know, 4 ounces to every gallon. That's how you mix it. You got to wear like a respirator and some gloves and some eyewear.
1: You buy it right there on Bush Boulevard in Armenia.
0: I think,
1: and the dude that runs that place right there, and it's all about chemicals, about killing your own bugs. He is Bubba Army all the way. I don't even think he'll charge you.
0: Well, you need to give him his information, because I'm about ready to tell Terminix. We'll keep. I know contractually. You know what? No, I'm going to have one of my lawyers break the contract due to the fact, and you guys can suck a D. And I'm just going to tell you right now. You know, 27 to 30% of our entire audience is based out of Florida. And I can even get you more specific. It's like 12 or 13% just in the Tampa Bay metro area alone.
1: Most people that have houses that are wood, that live in Florida, that are above Army, don't go to Terminix.
0: Terminix is the worst.
1: They don't go there.
0: They're the worst.
1: Yeah.
0: They're the absolute. And they're sending salesman after salesman. And then they send this guy a couple days ago. I was trying to take. Let me. I don't ever take naps. No. Merch Crick had to take her son to the dentist. They got some kind of situation going on. So, like, wisdom teeth kind of gimmick. So she went as, you know, as a loving mother with her adult son to the dentist. Which, Lee. So it's like 1:32 in the afternoon. I'm like, you know what? I could probably get like an hour or two nap here. There ain't nobody. Next thing you know, the driveway alarm goes off. And usually it's an Amazon package, so I don't really pay attention to it. So I'm like, okay, whatever. Because we have an alarm that goes off as soon as you start getting driving through the woods and headed this way. And next thing I know, on my door.
1: You got to be kidding.
0: I'm like, what? So I just ignore it. I figured it was just like a FedEx guy.
1: It could have been me.
0: No, you would have called. You'd call me. SpongeBob, I'm trying to get. I hear. I'm like, what? And then, of course, Bella goes full blown Cujo.
1: Yeah.
0: Like full blown frothing at the mouth Cujo because she could see him through the window. Mm. She just kind of. She
1: could smell he was a bad guy.
0: She kind of barks a little bit when the package guys, but they just throw the packages up on the porch and leave. So she can't get too tore up about that. She gives him a couple barks, but then she knows that they're leaving. But when somebody's actually at the door knocking, she becomes. Like Gene, one of your Kane Corsos. Like she just like literally goes into a whole other gear, and she is raising hell, and the guy won't stop knocking. I'm like, Jesus, God, are you kidding me? So I'm naked. Well, I got a pair of underwear on. So I got a pair of underwear on. I got to fiddle around, and he's still not. I find a shirt. So I'm in my underwear and my shirt, and I open the door, and he goes, "Hey, I'm Josh from Terminix." And I heard you guys had a little termite issue here at the front. And I also want to sell you. I like to talk to you. I got some really attractive estimates to spray your backyard so that you can have our new mosquito dome.
1: You believe that,
0: Bologna? And it completely covers your whole backyard.
1: Yeah, sure it does.
0: Of a mosquito dome. And I got some estimates and numbers. I go, listen, buddy, I don't have anything to do with that. That's Erica. And, oh, yeah, I have Erica's number. I was supposed to come out on Saturday, but I couldn't make it. Yeah,
1: just picked your own day.
0: So, yeah, he stood her up on Saturday and decided, and let me, this was Monday, by the way, and decided to pick just Monday at 1:30 to roll out here unannounced, knocking on my door.
1: Of course.
0: When we got termites, and I'm paying you $155 a month for what? I don't know, because there's wasps, there's ants, and now we have a corner of the house that's full-blown termite to the point where you want to tent it. No, how about you tent it for free because it's your $155 a month monitoring fee that has caused this situation? I in good faith,
1: plant the
0: bugs here. Erica, in good faith, signed up for your $155 total critter control. That's quite a bit of money, $155 a month. And so now we got a problem. And you tell us that we have subterranean termite protection, but not the dry wood termite protection. Well, what in the hell have you tried to sell us? And I'm just telling you, man, do not go to Termex. Do not go to Terminix. No way. Anybody but. Go down, you know what? Go on YouTube, learn how to spray your own house, go find those commercial chemicals, you know, layer up and put the respirator and gloves and eyewear on and spray the hell out of your own house and maybe mix it a little stronger than they would. It's kind of how I figure. Like Gina has said, you know, 3 ounces to a gallon. How about 3.5 to a gallon?
2: Yeah.
0: Make it a little stronger.
2: Yeah.
0: So, Gene, give me that guy's info.
1: I will.
0: Tell him to go down there and buy.
1: Bubba Army to me. See, I met him a while back because I wanted to spray my own termite subterranean. So, and I asked you about it. Remember I asked you about it? I said, you know, can I do it myself? Yeah, yeah. So I did. Now, all of a sudden, we got these little gnats.
2: The no-see-ums.
1: They're coming out of the sink.
0: Yeah, you can't get rid of them.
2: Oh yeah.
1: You can get rid of them.
2: The fruit flies.
1: Yeah, the fruit flies. They live in your pipes. Okay.
0: Yeah, you got to throw some stuff down your pipe.
1: Yeah. Well, we've been throwing all kinds of bleach down the pipe. I mean, 5 or 10 gallons. Oh,
0: These guys are so industrial strength. They laugh at bleach.
1: Yeah, they laugh at
0: bleach.
1: They
0: do. Like,
1: so I go and see Bubba Army, the dude there, and he gives me these two bottles, and it cost me like $30. And you take the one bottle and you squeeze it around, and in the sink at night. Don't use the sink all night. In the morning, you put the other chemical in there. Boop! It kills the eggs.
2: Yeah.
1: The first chemical kills the slime that they live in, because the bleach just goes right over the slime, and you're going to get to the eggs.
0: So the bottom line is 100%.
1: 100%. No bugs. Bam. Gone. See you later.
0: Well, you got to give me that guy's information, his name, his business. I'll start promoting him at the expense of Terminex. Terminex, I'm telling you, don't you ever step another day on this property. I'm just telling you that right now, because I'm going to sue the hell out of you. I'm not going to sue you. I'm just going to sue you to get out of my contract, because I don't want to pay September, October. And I don't want to pay 3 more months at $155. I'd rather take that money and buy the stuff from this guy from Bubba Army at Bush in Armenia, spray it myself, and take my chances.
2: Well, if he doesn't have anything you need, Average Joe and I have a guy. I use him on both houses, and he does a good job. He's Bubba. He does Bubba Army stuff.
1: Well, there you go.
0: Oh, good.
1: Then you don't have to do it.
0: Not,
2: he's a full company, like a pest control company.
0: Do not use Terminex.
1: I mean, everybody really knew that. You just never owned a real home before.
0: I didn't know it, and I didn't know that for $155 a month, they can tell you that you need one type of termite control. But, oh, we forgot to tell you about the other kind of termites, and those are the ones that you got. So, Josh.
1: And those are the worst ones.
0: David and everybody that's traipsing around my house, do not come to my property. I mean, I can't put a gate up fast enough. We have just too much between all the parts that we get, like Macho Man and stuff like that. No, it's not. And I'm not
1: I
0: saying
1: told you to call Chuck over there statewide.
0: Well, like, we get a lot of packages delivered here. And this is the first, like, when I lived above the studios, the package people never messed with me because I was upstairs. I didn't hear them. They had the gate code. They threw the package outside the front door. We had a big box for them to put them in, and I saw them in the morning. I never really dealt with them. But now they drive down my driveway. I got these two alarms to let people, and so I have to hear those two alarms, and then Cujo goes crazy. And I would be willing to bet that on most days we average 5 to 6 deliveries. Those are 5 to 6.
1: So you're going to have to put a box out there.
0: Yeah.
1: And something like, you know, what I see my neighbor has, he's got like a 2.5 by 2.5 box that's 5 foot tall, open at the top of it, and it's got a door on the bottom. So when they drop it in, they drop it in. So nobody can jump up in the air and try to get your packages out. And then when you want it, you just open up the bottom door and pull all the packages out.
0: Yeah, well, I'm going to do something.
1: Yeah.
0: I'm going to do something. Let me just look, talking to a blacktop guy right now.
2: Yes.
0: So I'm going to do something probably the next year. I got to put a gate
1: up.
0: Talk
1: to Junior.
0: I will. I'll talk to your guy. Don't forget tomorrow. 10 o'clock, Deadly Intentions drops, and it's the first episode that I really consciously think I did a good job. Meaning, like, I didn't interrupt. I let Pete speak.
1: No one's paying attention to you on these things.
0: They're like, Bubba likes to interrupt, and this particular episode.
1: I don't see it.
0: This particular episode, he said right 47 times. They have, like, a couple of these people hate watch it, and then they'll tell you exactly how many times I went, like, you know, yeah, right. So I'm trying to get, and so this would be the first one that I've done that you guys will have been able to see that I really consciously have gotten better. I've gotten better. I write myself little notes to not interrupt and to not say right. So next, tomorrow at 10 a.m., Deadly Intentions. Lumley, thank you to everybody that's subscribed to the channel. We're getting close to 2,000 subscribers. We're now over the threshold of watch hours where we can start monetizing it, running some commercials, and I appreciate it. Everybody that's watching or listening to the show now, or maybe later when you download, or Listen to the replay. Go follow Deadly Intentions. You can go right to my YouTube channel at The Bubba Army. And Deadly Intentions is about two sections down. Click on it, follow it, get a subscription, which is free, a notification to let you know when new content. We drop a new podcast every Thursday at 10 a.m. And let me, I cannot thank Gary enough for his hard work on this. This is a whole nother project that I threw his way. And I'm super excited for tomorrow. You know, as we have a news piece. maybe I can I'll play it on the backside. But it is the supreme leader of Iran basically saying Trump is full of crap. He may tell you one thing with regards to. Here we go. I'm just gonna play it now because it's not very long and it goes right along the lines of what Pete. How Pete lays this war out tomorrow. Pete gets into the first part of the war tomorrow, and he lays it all out, and he talks about the supreme leader and the people of Iran having this mentality. Regardless of what Donald Trump is telling us, this is what their leader is telling them.
3: We will not give up our right to enrichment, and they too will be forced to accept it. You all know what the so-called President of the United States was saying. He has made a complete 180-degree turn. He was saying that Iran must surrender unconditionally. Iran has no right to do this. It has no right to do that. Then he gave a speech and said that Iran has the right to do this. It has the right to possess this. In other words, he has reversed himself by 180 degrees compared to his previous positions and has accepted that they cannot ignore our rights.
0: Does that sound like a country that is desperate to sign a deal, that we almost got them down and out, that there ain't much left, like it's only a matter of days?
1: Nobody in that room looked like that.
0: No. Nobody in that room looked scared. Nope. And I hate to say this, but Pete says on the podcast tomorrow, they're ready to go another 2 to 2.5 years.
2: That was from a couple of months ago. I don't know if that makes a difference.
0: No, it doesn't. It's how they feel now. They do not care. And in fact, they sent word back to the White House. Nobody knows this.
1: Why didn't we smoke that room?
0: Nobody reports this. Nobody has reported this. They sent back 2 weeks ago. We're not interested in negotiating with Donald Trump until you guys have. We're not interested in negotiating with the United States until Donald Trump is out of office. That's how long we're prepared to go through with this. And if you start getting cute and start getting sneaky and putting boots on the ground, we're going to start blowing up desalinization plants from every country in the Middle East that is your ally. And we're also going to hit Saudi Arabia oil refineries. And what's that do to our allies? Like, you know, they 90% of almost every country out there, they get their water through desalinization because they're in the desert. They can't drill for water. And so they got such a Trump card on us are we hearing any of that? No, we're not hearing any of that. All we're hearing is Trump saying, just want to let you know we got him down and out. Yeah. They want a deal. They've already agreed to the uranium. That is how we just got to open up the strait. I mean, it makes tomorrow's Deadly Intentions podcast an absolute must listen. It really, really, really does. When we return, don't forget, Gene Smart, you're in fourth grade today. Don't forget.
2: You ready for it?
0: Are you ready for it, fourth grader?
1: Yeah.
0: Now, can I ask you, what
1: did I study? No.
0: There's nothing to study on, bud. But the other thing is this, like, hey, did you talk to your wife about, like, have you talked about your wife about your educational achievements?
1: Yeah, she said don't feel bad about it.
0: Yeah, you are who you are. I mean, point will you, like, when, goes, if you can make it down to
1: 4-year olds don't know them answers, just know on them. They go to school for 6 months and talk about that answer at the end, and that's the questions that he's finding to give to you. Mm. And she goes, you don't remember them from fourth grade. There's no way to remember stuff
0: A lot of it is stuff that fourth graders know, but it's like as an adult, you would have retained that information. It's not trick questions.
1: As an adult.
0: It's not trick questions. So anyway, we're going to do that probably a little bit earlier than late. And then, Lummi, we also have the Clancy situation is, oh, my God, I've never seen women that cannot. This is the day and age that we live in where a woman or even a certain ethnicity or a certain just a certain group of people in our country cannot. They just cannot fathom the truth. They've never been told no in their life, and so no is never an option, so they always do workarounds around no. There's always a workaround around no. Well, Clancy Lancy, or Lindsay Clancy, she killed her three kids. She strangled them. She then tried to kill
4: by
0: herself.
4: By her own hands.
0: By her own hands, and she then jumped out the window to kill herself. Was not successful in that.
1: Why? Was the window just one story?
0: I don't know how. She ended up paralyzing herself from the neck on down.
4: Oh, good.
0: In the early parts of the investigation of this particular almost unbelievable, you know, heinous crime, she admitted to detectives that she did it. Well, after she lawyered up, and now she's $900,000 to $1 million in a GoFundMe account. Now all these women, she's got $900,000 from I don't know how many different women in the United States that have sent her money, and now they're all rallying behind these Karen, these at-home, home-working, never-been-told Karens in life. They're saying, well, she didn't do it. The husband did it. The husband did it. And they're trying to do this whole big reverse end around. And let's not forget, she already admitted. But now that she's got...
1: But the husband's getting blamed because he was mean to her?
0: Well, and she...
1: Made her do it?
0: Might have been having an affair.
1: Oh, yeah.
0: You know, all this kind of stuff. But now, Lummi, they're saying he's still not cleared as the suspect, correct?
2: Correct, yeah.
0: He's still a suspect.
2: Yeah, he's still in the running.
0: Maybe he did. I mean, what's your? I don't think he did. I mean, I think they got it right.
2: I mean, you get all these different people, and you know, you start looking at it, and then you know, they start twisting it like maybe he was telling, or maybe he got her so drugged up and like blacked out. And did everything, and then, you know, she didn't remember it, but she knows she's had these thoughts, and...
0: Anyway, we got that. We got the Hall of Fame inductees today. No, I'm sorry, the Hall of Fame nominees. The Hall of Fame... So, I got to do the Clancy stuff. I also have the Hayden Panettiere. There's a big high spot on that. You know, the famous actress from Heroes that was 36, traveled to Greenville, South Carolina to see her on again, off again boyfriend.
1: Why is that such a big deal?
0: She overdosed. And that's just a big deal because she was a big time star.
1: It's on my phone every day.
0: So, Lummi, I want to get to the hold of that. I want to do the Clancy story. There was a big fight at Wrigley Field. I want to do that. I guess they're looking at a person that potentially broke into Greg Biffle's house. Remember from the phone line yesterday? That, and then let me see a couple other things I wanted to talk about. Of course, the Lindsay Clancy deal, and there was like one of the Hall of Fame nominees, fourth grader. Are you smarter than a fourth grader? And then I don't know. Couple other things I'll get to. Looks like I got a couple phone lines ringing as well. I might go to that. 813-902-8222. 813-90-BUBBA.
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0: 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Gene Lasker with us today.
1: And good morning. Give me some thumbs.
0: And some and Friday. Today he will attempt to...
1: you say attempt like he...
0: You attempt to make that positive step in the right direction to potentially pass in fourth grade. He's already missed one. He's already flunked one test. When you flunk three in a row, you get demoted a grade. When you pass three in a row, you get moved up a grade. He was in fifth. Now he's in fourth. He's only two grade. He's only two. Two tests. Flunking two tests to be in third grade.
1: So I tried to. So I'm trying to. What do you call it? I'm trying to get a new tag for my car. Then trying to put something cool on the tag, and we have to put like five or six different things so you can see which ones they'll give you.
0: There's actually a website you can go to and get it all laid out before. Did you know that?
1: Yeah, that's what we're working on.
0: Yeah.
1: So, but the one tag Copen goes, how about fourth grader?
0: Yeah. Oh yeah. How about? Hey, listen, Copen, you smart ass. I'm trying to get in.
1: FTHGRD. And I said, you kidding me, right? And he goes, that's where you're at. Well, you know what I'm saying?
0: You're hoping to be somewhere soon. Hi, you're on the air. Go ahead. Yes, you're
2: hello?
0: On. The,
2: hello. I think you're the other way.
1: He went the other way.
0: Yeah. Hello.
3: Yes, I was calling to find out what.
0: Let me know.
1: Is he in a big storm?
0: I don't know what he's in, if he's in a big storm or not. So let me. I figure I'm not. I can't use. We used to use the, but we can't do that.
2: No.
0: For Hall of Fame ceremonies. We can't really do that.
1: Why, the Olympics won't let you?
0: Well, not that the Olympics won't. We'll get a copyright strike.
1: Oh.
0: So this is only the rough version. Now, it's looking, I'd like to take 10. I've gone as high as 16 before. So let me take that under advisement.
2: Yes.
0: It's going to be, you know, Lasker, I'm going to blurt out some names based on what you know of these people that have been nice to you, people that chat with you. You know, you're going to have an input on this as well. This name is fairly lengthy. It's very lengthy. And we're going to have to be able to whittle it down to anywhere between 10 and 16.
1: So what do you want to know from me?
0: Well, I'm just going to shout out names, and if you know of them, or you're like, yeah, I like that guy. Just,
1: oh, okay.
0: You know, just nothing very long form. Just, and if you never heard of that guy, be like, I don't know. Now, don't talk bad about anybody.
2: Yeah, I'm calling a jobber.
0: Yeah, like, don't talk bad
1: Why?
0: About
1: don't
0: anybody.
1: Tell the truth.
0: Well, unless you've had some bad experience. You know, let's say one
1: I
0: of
1: have.
0: The... Okay, then be truthful. I know there's one name that's about five or six down that when I say his name, you're going to be like, oh, yeah, uh-huh, that guy needs to be in there, uh-huh.
1: Okay, cool.
0: I see about three dudes in here that you're really going to put over.
1: All right.
0: So let me, without further ado, these are the names that Lummy and I came up with yesterday. We worked on it a little bit this morning before the show started, and we're going to talk about it on the air now. And then by Friday, so Gene, you
1: got to whittle it down to what?
0: Anywhere low end 10, high end 16.
2: Sweet.
0: So here we go. Ready? Keith Yeager. These are people that are 2020, the Hall of Fame class of 2026 nominees.
1: And these are people's names? Or,
0: yeah, they could be either their names or their screen names.
1: Their screen names?
0: Right. Let me, I think we picked the worst person to do it with.
2: That is a screen name, Keith Yeager?
0: Yeah, Keith Yeager. All right, so Keith Yeager is a nominee. No Cal Mark. Now, let me...

0: We're going to NoCal Mark, Dr. Remulac, Uncle Eric, Chub It Up Spice, Lakeland Hoosier, Seth Wiley, Rob Green, Semi-Auto Glass Mike, Jeff Coy, Mark from Tarpon, Average Joe, Austin Wolf. Here's where Lasher's going to go crazy. Adam from Fenderworks.
1: Oh, he's in.
0: Yeah,
1: he's a great guy. Great guy.
0: If he's
1: I'll
0: not
1: even pay some extra money on the side to slap him in.
0: Angus, Soul to the Earth.
1: Nice. Well, he's already there, isn't he?
0: No, he's not in the Hall of Fame.
1: Why?
0: Just because. His wife is. He's not. We're trying to get him in.
1: Another damn all-star dude, and he's not in yet? That's the same thing as you did to that black guy and didn't pick him in the first round.
0: I don't even know what you're
2: talking about.
1: You're talking about Samson's kid. No, I'm not Samson. Your friend, Dwight Gooden? No. Sanders? Yeah, Deion Sanders. Deion Sanders' kid didn't make it in the first round. Remember on the pick?
0: Was that my fault?
1: Yeah.
0: I didn't know that.
1: But you're doing the same thing as they did.
0: I didn't know I was the general manager of an NFL squad.
1: But I was saying, you know.
2: You kept him out, Bubba.
0: Yeah.
1: Y'all keeping Angus out.
0: Speaking of Deion, I got a text late last night. And it was a number I didn't recognize, and it goes, my new number, prime. So I guess I got a new number now.
1: Wow.
0: All right, nice. So Angus, Soul to the Earth, Marcus, Liz 84, Augustina, Tina May, those are our three women. Lummy, we always have to have, we always try to induct at least one woman into the final Hall of Fame ceremony. So my three nominees for ladies are the three ladies in question, which I need.
2: We do have one that's kind of like a group, a couple.
0: All right, who's that?
2: The Yinzers.
0: Oh.
2: Yeah.
0: Yeah, you haven't let me, you're not,
2: you said a female.
0: Well, no, you've completely interrupted me. I still got a way to go.
2: Semi-glass mic.
0: I'm not done.
1: You're not doing right.
0: You shouldn't stop, you shouldn't correct me till I'm done, because guess what's after Tina May on my list?
2: Who?
0: Chuck and Leslie Yinzer.
2: Perfect.
1: Oh, you all put them up a couple cogs.
0: Oh, you want to see it?
1: No, I don't want to see
0: it. You want to see it? I wrote it down. It's the very top. You want to see it? It's the very top.
1: See what you did, Lummy?
2: It's your
1: show. Was going great till you had to interrupt my man.
2: Semi-autoglass Mike, $50.
0: Thank you very much.
1: Thanks, Mike.
0: So moving right along. So we got my three females, my actual four females are Liz 84, Augustina, Tina May, and Leslie Yinzer. To continue right along, Chuck Yinzer, Pedro the Pool Guy, Joe the Supermark, No Name Willie, Kevin from Sunbelt, Kurt Morgan. Is it okay? I got Marcus. I already got Marcus,
2: yes.
0: Right? I already have Marcus,
2: yes.
0: Right?
2: Yeah, you got him.
0: And I already got NoCal Mark too, right?
2: Correct.
0: Okay. Todd from Steps and Rolo from Volkswagen of Wesley Chapel.
1: Damn, Rolo ain't been in there. He's been with us since the beginning.
0: I know this was the wrong day.
2: I was going to say,
1: what I'm saying, man? What, we roll over him all the time?
2: What, he wants to put 30 people in?
0: I mean, Lummy, Gene, like we only can put so many people in, and if you get nominated this year, so let's say that, you know, Rolo, for instance, is nominated this year, right?
1: Right.
0: Well, he doesn't make it this year. Well, he's pretty much a shoe-in for next. So sometimes it takes 2 or 3 years in order for you to get in.
1: Poor Rolo. Sorry about that, Rolo.
0: Well, we haven't come up with the official list yet.
1: Man, we have to run that bug all over the country because of Rolo.
0: Rolo could make it, Gene.
1: He could make it.
0: The final list.
1: I'm rooting for you, Rolo.
0: The final list has not. Well, the final list will be. I mean, I don't know that we do it on a day he's going to be here, because he's just going to argue with us.
2: Well, Gene's list is going to be Fenderworks, Steps, Rolo, Bug Guy.
0: I can tell you,
2: Fence Guy.
0: Let me take this phone call.
2: Hey, yes.
0: Hello. Who's this? Yeah, it's like my
1: answer the phone, dudes.
0: Hello.
3: Yes. Good morning. I was trying to call to find out the name of the
0: my audition was off. What now? What do you need, bud?
3: I was calling to find out the name of that stuff to get rid of the drain flies. I live up there in Lutz, and this is the first year that I've ever had them.
1: Hell, I don't know the name of it, bro. I didn't read it, name of it. I can tell you Friday. I'll write it all down and bring it in.
0: Why don't you bring the bottle in Friday?
1: I'll bring them both in, yeah.
0: So can you wait till
3: I appreciate that.
0: Yeah, wait till Friday. We'll have it for you, okay, buddy?

0: All right.
1: Appreciate it. Thank you. So, yeah, if Lasker had it his way, this is what the Hall of Fame would consist of. You ready?
2: Yeah.
1: Adam from Fenderworks.
2: Boom.
1: Angus from Salt of the Earth.
2: No problem.
1: Kevin from Sunbelt.
2: Yep.
1: Kurt Morgan. Rolo from Wesley Chapel. And Todd from Steps. That's it.
2: Yeah.
1: That's all that would be in there. So here's the list one more time, just for all the, you know, the inner circle and all of my counsel and just anybody that is already a Hall of Famer or a large contributor to the show, and you have a way to get a hold of me. I'd like for you to reach out to me and give me your, you know, your thoughts on these names. Maybe shoot me a couple names that you think are locked in. Maybe shoot me a couple names that you heard that, like, no way, don't put this person in. I get that more than anyone. Like, they hear a name and they'll be like, I don't know about that one, man. That person did this, this, this, and this, and this, and this, and this, and said this, this, this, and this, and this about you. So here's the name. You ready?
2: Yeah.
1: Keith Yeager, No Cal Mark, Dr. Remulak, Uncle Eric, Chub It Up Spice, Lakeland Hoosier, Seth Wiley, Rob Green, Semi-Autoglass Mike, Jeff Coy, Mark from Tarpon, Average Joe, Austin Wolf, Adam from Fenderworks, Angus Salt of the Earth from AC Willie, Marcus from Gitterbox, Liz 84, August Stina, Tina May, Chuck and Leslie Yenzer, Pedro the Pool Guy, Joe the Supermark, Maria Guatemala's husband, No Name Willie, Kevin from Sunbelt, Kurt Morgan, Rolo from West Volkswagen, and Todd Steps.
2: Man, that's a big list.
1: That's let me see how many it is. 1, 2, 3, 4, 5, 6, 7, 8, 9, 10, 11, 12, 13, 14, 15, 16, 17, 18, 19, 20, 21, 22, 23, 24, 25, 26,
2: that's
1: 27.
2: That's too many inductees, 20, man.
1: 28. 28, and we're picking
2: 3.
1: Maybe 16.
2: Oh, 16. That's right. Okay, that's funny.
1: Maybe. That's half. But yeah. But I'd like to be closer to the 10 number than the 16. I just do. But let me, I think last year we might have put in 16. But, well, again, Friday will be the day that we announce who the official Hall of Fame members in the class of 2026 will be at BARP, which this year's at the Covington Farm Barn. We're having it at a real place organized by a real event planner, Globo.
2: A real place.
1: A real place with a real event planner and Glowbug, and it should be better than ever. This
3: Mad Mike, $20.
1: Before I let you go, I kind of like this. Thank you, Mad Mike. Howie Mandel, is this his podcast? And
3: yes.
1: Secondly, like, did he just get done painting?
3: That's like, a style. That's a style of pants now.
1: What, paint?
2: With tape around your crotch because you got a hole in them?
1: Now, what is that right there?
2: That's tape around your crotch because you ripped out.
1: I don't know. But he actually talks about while he was married, he would go get handies at one of those, you know, Wild Orchid strip mall massage places that Robert Kraft got busted in. You know, I mean, they're all over. You know, the rub and tugs, and he actually, like, admits to doing it.
4: Truth is, I got so embarrassed the last time. I have this lady that gives me tuggies.
5: Yep, that's Howie Mandel discussing what he refers to as tuggies, pretty much out of nowhere. And the revelation caught plenty of people off guard, including
2: his
5: daughter, who was sitting.
2: Oh, daughter.
1: That's his daughter.
5: By his side.
4: I pay, it's like $25, and I get hand. I asked her for a massage after she finished, and she looked at me like, get the f*** out of here.
5: The America's Got Talent judge raising eyebrows during the August 11th episode of Howie Mandel Does Stuff, which he co-hosts with his daughter, Jacqueline Schultz. During the Not Safe for Work exchange, Howie claimed he visits massage parlors while on the road and pays $25 for a sexual service he referred to as a tuggie. Howie then suggested his wife, Terry, knows about it, prompting Jacqueline to question whether her mom was actually okay with that.
6: I don't have any thoughts on this. I'm always so uncomfortable when you...
1: I mean, I'm
2: always so uncomfortable when I talk to you, Dad.
1: I'm fairly open about talking about things around my kid and everything, but I don't think that especially a son-dad dynamic's different than a daughter-dad dynamic.
2: And, you think?
1: Well, it is. It just is.
2: Hell yeah, it is.
1: I mean, you know, you can talk about guy stuff around your boy, but you can't necessarily
2: talk about guy stuff around your girl.
1: No, you can't.
0: Keith Yeager, 150.
1: Oh, my God.
0: Ooh, you the man, Keith.
1: Thank you, Keith Yeager. Not to be, Keith Yeager. Not to be confused with Chuck Yinzer.
2: How can you confuse both of them?
1: Both of them, Lummy, are nominees for the Hall of Fame.
2: Woo. Oh, are they?
1: Yeah. So, like, man, that's kind of creepy that you tell your daughter that when you're on the road doing America's Got Talent, that you hit these massage parlors and get handies. Now, let me ask you this question. What's the... So it's looking like, and I got a story of that Tony Romo is in real trouble with CBS.
2: Oh, jeez.
1: Like, he's in real trouble. They're trying to get rid of him and cancel the remaining 7 years left on his contract, all because of that DUI that he got in Wisconsin. Which, listen, that's not a good look. You are putting people at danger, but you didn't. They pulled you over. It's still been yet to determine as to whether he's going to be charged with a DUI, because if you remember right, they didn't get any blood sample and they didn't get him to blow. So I don't know necessarily.
2: They ain't gonna get him for it then.
1: So he's probably lawyered up, you know, with a Kevin Hazlett, a Diaco, a Brian, and is going to probably get out of this. But here CBS has already suspended him while they're looking into this investigation. Well, what's worst? So Howie Mandel makes $15 million a year being a judge on America's Got Talent, right? What is, it's maybe it's not as embarrassing to, what?
2: This is way worse.
1: When you're network TV and your host that you got, you know, tens of millions of dollars invested in, admits to getting hand jobs on the road to, now, doesn't just admit it.
2: Talks to his daughter about it.
1: Because he's getting.
2: Weirdo.
1: But instead makes that admission in a podcast that's hosted by his daughter. That's weird.
2: I hate him now.
1: Or Tony Romo, they had a couple extra cocktails at the golf course, and now they're getting ready to take Tony Romo's career right out from underneath him, when I'm not going to say he really didn't do anything wrong, but I mean, really?
2: I mean, but you watched the video. Really? He wasn't drunk.
1: But you can't get... Say that he was. You don't believe in second chances? Michael Vick can go spend 18 months in federal prison, but Fox still pays him $5 million a year to do the Fox pregame.
2: How about them dogs he hung?
1: Yeah. I mean, you know, so Tony Romo is guilty of, you know, possibly driving drunk. It's going to look like the state of Wisconsin isn't going to be able to pin that on him. He's probably going to get a far lesser charge. CBS is already contemplating on replacing him with J.J. Watt. But I don't think that Tony Romo's crime is nearly as embarrassing as, you know, Howie Mandel being on a podcast with his daughter saying that he gets hand jobs when he's on the road.
3: And he looks like he interviews a lot of OnlyFans girls or OnlyFans girls, and he's kind of creepy with them all.
6: This is not like a father-daughter conversation, usually.
5: Howie and Terry have been married for 46 years and share three children, including Jacqueline. The awkward father-daughter exchange quickly made the rounds online, though some viewers pointed to Howie's dry sense of humor and questioned whether the comedian was serious.
1: Well, I mean, like...
2: I thought he was a germophobic.
1: He is.
2: So how does he get a handies then?
1: Well, I mean,
2: she wears a glove.
1: Well, it's you know what? We don't know. We don't know the dynamics of how he gets handies, bud. We don't. So we don't know.
2: But a germophobic guy wouldn't do that.
1: Well, I mean, maybe you're not as germophobic about your penis as you are like things that you touch that you might eat or might touch with your fingers or might, you know, like you might be way more germophobic with regards to that. Even the most germophobe, I don't think you really worry about germs jumping on your penis and like,
2: you know, that'd be the worst thing I'd want.
1: Hold on here.
5: Doing a bit.
1: Now, I don't think you do bits with your daughter talking about that sort of deal.
2: Something's wrong with him.
1: I don't think that you do bits. Here it is. They demand loyalty but give none. Report reveals that CBS could cut ties with Tony Romo after he got arrested for a suspected DUI. Tony Romo's future at CBS may no longer be a matter of when he returns. The network could be preparing to move on entirely. Romo remains on indefinite leave following his July arrest in Wisconsin on suspicion of operating while intoxicated, with J.J. Watt occupying CBS's top NFL analyst chair. A new report suggests that the temporary arrangement could become permanent. Front Office Sports has learned Monday that one source familiar with CBS, the decision on Romo may be already made. It wouldn't be surprised if Romo gets the same treatment from CBS. They demand loyalty but give none. So it just goes on. For just being pulled over and suspected of DUI, which at the end of the day, we all watched it. He
2: looked perfectly fine, other than he smiled too much.
1: Well, no, he completely blew the heel to toe deal.
2: Oh yeah, yeah, I remember that. The walking
1: he was too talky.
2: Yeah, he was too talky.
1: He was, and I do think he was drunk, but they can't prove that he was drunk because they didn't get a blood draw and they didn't get a breathalyzer. And, is it really that big a deal? Tony Romo, you have him go do, some courses, rehab, but some, you make him do some community service things.
3: Which they normally do.
1: Which, man, it's amazing what pop culture, the media, whatever. Well, did you see Craig Carlton, the guy that was a big-time sports talk host in New York? He had like a Ponzi gambling ticket broker scheme that he ended up doing 18 months in federal prison, got out of prison. They hired him right back to his same very radio job. And now, Lummy, he just signed a deal with Barstool, I think, to be on OutKick. And, his life is better than ever, but it took him being in federal prison for 18 hours. Now, I have done some stuff.
2: 18 hours?
1: I mean, 18 years. I mean, 18 months. 18 months. 18 months.
3: So he's going to be it's called the Joint Venture Show with Lil Wayne.
1: Yeah. So this guy gets all these opportunities. I do some stupid stuff, none of which involved going to prison, but it was scandalous, whether it be the rating situation or whether it be the sex tape or just photo. For whatever reason, I'm officially blackballed from the majority radio companies, and I didn't do anything. I didn't go to with regards to having to be in prison or anything like that.
2: That's right, man. And the other guy got the nut and the money.
1: Yeah. And the guy that did all the bad stuff, he basically has my radio job.
2: Oh, that guy too.
1: It's just it's absolutely amazing as to who they pick and choose to blackball. Well, Tony Romo, he doesn't deserve to be blackballed because he got one suspicion of drunk driving. He didn't hurt anybody. He didn't hit anybody. He didn't kill anybody. He didn't even get into a wreck and hurt his car. Nothing. Now, yeah, does he need to do some classes and pay for his, publicly look like, optically that he's doing, making some changes in his life and that he acknowledges what he did wrong? And yeah, you got to do all that. But do you blackball the guy?
3: Well, look at Mike Vick.
1: Yeah, but they didn't blackball him.
3: That's what
1: him.
3: I'm saying. Mike Vick, I mean, he did
1: and
3: horrible
1: the, and the Craig Carlton guy who, does 18 months in federal prison. I think Michael Vick also did 18 months in federal prison. Michael Vick did some of the most heinous things I have ever seen.
2: I'd attack him if I seen him at an airport.
1: Oh, my God. He would take dogs, put electrodes on their paws, and then dunk them in 55-gallon jugs of water, big barrels of water, and they would completely electrocute and kill the dog instantaneously.
3: Over 70 of them.
2: And hang them, too. You hung some of them.
1: Over 70 of them.
3: And you get hung up for having a wild boar that you didn't even do anything to.
1: Yeah, a wild boar that I didn't touch, that a professional hunter
2: You didn't killed, even leave the building.
1: Didn't even leave the building. And I almost spent 5 years on that. And then, a sex tape that I did not distribute, broker, sell, extort, nothing.
2: Or was seen on.
1: And the company that did that got away with it scot-free. And the guy who did it and distributed it is still, you know, the head top dog in Tampa. But you know what, Lummy? Here's the deal. We could have that job. That could still be ours. But you know what? We probably wouldn't have, we would have been lazy or not knowing that we needed to really be as in full in on digital when we went back in 17 and decided to go Twitch exclusive and go full in on digital and also support our terrestrial stations as well, but really, really go on all in with digital. If we were still given that cushy terrestrial job, I don't know that we would have any significant traffic digitally where for when that terrestrial job, and it will end regardless of, you know, if you're Ted Webb, you're Jack Harris, eventually it's gonna end. Eventually you no longer are the guy. People are tired, you're old, you're a liar, you're a thief. Eventually it catches up to you.
2: Podcast is for pussies.
1: And they let you go. Well, when they let you guys go out there in terrestrial radio land, and I know every one of you Tampa guys listen to the show, and it's all now flipped the script where they're saying privately, because I have some tentacles into their inner circle. They're like, oh my God, we really need to be doing what he's doing. But one, we don't own our own content.
2: That's a problem.
1: And two, you know, we don't have any large distribution digital platforms
2: to start with.
1: To, you know, I mean, what do you got? 15,000 subscribers? What are you making? $300-$400 a month? I mean, you're not even making your Starbucks food bill, bud.
2: Food bill.
1: And so, Lummy, we were forced to have to get crafty and grifty, if you will, and make this thing work digitally. And had we still had that big cush terrestrial job with however many affiliates, I don't know that we would. It might have been good as it's happening, but eventually it all comes to an end and we would sit there, you know, with our penises. But here's the one thing. We own our content. So we would have the ability to try to cobble it together real fast. But, you know, I'm just really, really, really fortunate that really bad things happened to us in 17, 18 when we basically got thrown out of the big sexy FM of Tampa. And we were made to have to, you know, go to Twitch and make a living at it. And we are and have and are gaining and gaining followers. And, you know, Lummy, I would say I think we're at 740,000 followers on all of our platforms. I think by the end of next year, we'll be at over 1 million total followers on all of our platforms.
2: Yeah, that's huge.
1: If not sooner. If not sooner. Last, are you okay?
2: What do you care?
1: Well, I do care.
3: That Slim Jim's got the.
1: You're over here.
2: I was coughing.
1: Okay, well.
2: I hit the button?
1: No, I know you hit the button. I was just asking if you're okay. You know what you should have said? I'm okay. Thank you for checking in on me. Not, what do you care? Asshole. Complete asshole. I hope your F-350 thing doesn't hook up to your 450, and I'm not getting you a new one.
2: Yes, you will.
1: No, I will not.
3: It does. All you got to do is go back to the 2025 one, but it will link together. I looked it up.
2: Uh-huh. And we'll break it. Me and Bubba will make it happen.
3: If you go to the
2: extra wire ties, it'll be in there.
3: It's all the same stuff from 2025, so if you go to 2025, it works for 2026.
1: All right, Lasker, you got to find it, okay?
2: Okay, I'll find it.
1: Look for it at the shop today, all right?
3: Yes, sir.
1: All
3: right.
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0: 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Me, Gene Lasker, Lummy, Macho in studio. 813-902-8222 is the number. 813-90-BUBBA. If you'd like to call in. Hello.
1: Hey, Bubba. It's Charles from Port Charles. How you doing?
0: Charles, I know you probably have to have hand-free.
2: Is a hurricane hitting that place right now?
0: Because of your job, so we'll just get through it the best we can. But it does sound like you're in a hurricane. What's going on, buddy?
1: So, I'm trying to get off hands-free. I apologize.
0: There you go. Much better. Thank you.
1: First off, I wanted to go ahead and touch on Tony Romo. Before I do that, I wanted to say, just like everything that's been thrown at you, you find yourself to reinvent yourself in any shape, and I love the way you guys have been doing with all the content on YouTube and Facebook, so just want to give you props, man.
0: Thank you so much for that, my friend. We're looking forward to continuing to even provide more of that, more behind-the-scenes kind of deal that people that are members of the channel will get exclusively, yeah. So appreciate you appreciating us. Thank you, sir.
1: Absolutely. Now, as far as Tony Romo goes, I wouldn't feel too bad about him, because even if he does get cut by CBS, as much as a bitch move that is, do you imagine the bidding war that's going to go on with ESPN,
2: no.
1: NBC?
0: I think
3: let me say no.
0: I think you're wrong on that, bud. I think that there's such a everybody's got their guy. You know, Troy Aikman's. Was that Amazon Prime's guy now?
4: Joe Buck and.
0: You got Aikman. You got Brady. You got Collinsworth. Now potentially J.J. Watt. You know, I don't know that there's a slot for the number one guy. Each network has their number one guy. Brady's the number one guy. Chris Collinsworth's the number one guy on NBC. Troy Aikman's the number one guy, and then Tony Romo was the number one guy on CBS. So there's not really any other networks that need another color commentator slot. They're all spoken for, and I don't know that he's that much better than the ones that they've already got. So I don't think that he has really near the options that you think he does. But maybe you're right. Maybe I'm wrong.
1: Yeah, I'm thinking at the very least he's going to get, okay, granted the number one CC guys are already taken, maybe number two, but at least throw him some money. I mean, he's got to get picked up somewhere.
0: Yeah, but he's not going to be
3: plenty of money.
0: He's not going to be a $15 to $20 million a year. He's going to be a $4 or $5 million at best. Like, and listen, I don't think it's fair. I think CBS is knee-jerking. I think that this is not that big of a deal. This is something that what shouldn't be a contract deal breaker. This is something that you need to get like on a little bit on a PR mission and get behind and have a press conference and be sorrowful and be regretful and say, I knew better than to drive. I'll never do that again. I'm in the middle of rehab, taking some courses, understanding my actions. I'm doing all this community service stuff, Mothers Against Drunk Driving and what have you. But I don't think that it should be an absolute. I mean, in my opinion, I think it's just CBS that may have signed maybe too large of a deal, paid him too much money, regretted how large of a contract they had to give him in the midst of when Brady was running the market up and Aikman was running the market up. Tony Romo benefited from that. CBS probably feels like they've overpaid for him, and they want a creative way to get out of this $70 million contract. Well, he gave them
3: a reason.
0: Now, if they really liked him and they thought they were getting value in him and he was good, which he is, they would find a way to work around this. But because they feel that they cut such a bad deal when Troy Aikman and Tom Brady were running up the market, well, Romo benefited, and I think CBS wanted a creative way to get out of the contract.
3: Do you really think that Romo was worth that money?
0: No, I don't think he's worth $15-20 million a year. I don't think Collinsworth is worth that either. I think Brady and Aikman might be, but I still think that's way too much money to be paying a color commentator. I mean, I think John Madden
3: not colored.
0: It's not the same, Gene. You don't even understand the concept. It's not,
1: I love you, Lasker, by the way. Yeah, you're awesome. Yeah.
0: All right, my man. I appreciate you listening, friend. Thank you.
4: You said a colored commentator.
0: I said what?
4: A colored commentator.
0: Chenitz color commentator, and they provide color, meaning it's a industry term. Oh. And the guy that's the number two guy, you got a play-by-play guy that goes back and be like, Baker under center, Baker takes the snap, rolls right, got some pressure coming in from the left, Baker finds the tight end on a cross, throws it, it's incomplete, oh no, intercepted. And then like the color commentator, he provides what the industry calls as color, which is just it's usually a former player that played the game that is, you know, not a play-by-play guy, because that's an art in itself, but he can give you what's happening within the game. Well, you know what happened there, Gene Deckardoff, is that as Baker was rolling to his right, he his right side tackle kind of covered up that weak side linebacker, and he didn't see the guy, and he threw it, and after he threw it, he knew, oh, my God, now that's why I got picked off.
3: Dude, baseball guy. The old man that used to do the baseball?
0: Well, Harry Carey. Well, there was Harry Carey.
3: Yeah, the drunk guy. And do that because you do them good.
0: No, I can't do Harry Carey. But Harry Carey was not the cover commentator.
3: Was on TV.
0: Harry Carey was play-by-play. He'd be like, you know, holy cow.
3: Yeah.
0: 2-2 pitch on Sanborn. Ice cold Budweiser. That's right. Everything's good with an ice cold Budweiser. I mean, let me. It was basically a 3-hour infomercial for Budweiser.
4: Yeah, crack himself up.
0: He'd be completely sauced by the seventh inning, and he'd be like, "Take me out to the ball game. Take me out to the crowd. Buy me some peanuts." And then he'd just put the microphone out the window, and everybody in Wrigley Field would be singing it. But, you know, all those play-by-play guys, Gene, they have a guy that used to play the sport or is familiar with the sport, and they kind of give you the player's perspective of what just happened. That's why all these color commentators...
3: So that's why they call cards?
0: Well, no, they're not colors, Gene. They're color commentator.
3: Color.
0: Color commentator. They're adding color to the guy's play-by-play. Color means insight. You know, like the backstory as to why something's happening. The guy is not as strong. The strongest guy has to be the play-by-play guy because he's talking the most. He's actually giving you play-by-play. There's a lot more action to call play-by-play than a guy just to chime in every once in a while and say, well, you know, reason why that happened is because your strong side tackle missed his block Micah Parsons was able to come in there like a wrecking ball and have a direct line at the quarterback. I don't know if Gene quite understands the concept.
4: I don't think he does. Maybe like if you did it like a racing term, isn't that what
3: Michael Waltrip does? So if me and Lummi are sitting back here really not saying much or not, you know, accepting what you're saying, so you tell us to color it up?
0: No, you guys are co-hosts.
3: Right.
0: That's different than color. There is no color commentary on spoken word rate content. You're just
3: They're doing.
0: You're not.
3: We can't enthuse it up none. You ain't much of a teacher, are you? I'm just saying.
0: It's a different dynamic. The only way I would have a color commentator in here would be if I had somebody that was an absolute expert and had more time behind the microphone as me and could be analyzing what I'm saying, but that's not the way.
3: I wouldn't have that.
0: So when you're watching a sporting event, you have to have somebody that's giving you... I feel bad now. You should feel bad because
3: I'm never going to be colored.
0: Gene, color commentators are not necessarily colored guys.
3: Hold on, my addition here is not colorful.
0: Lummi, can you help me?
4: I'm trying to find a cook here.
0: Is this the dumbest that he's ever been?
4: I'm just trying to figure it out, man.
0: Your addition to here is not one of a color. You're not a color commentator. You're a co-host. There's a difference.
3: Oh, okay.
0: That'd be like saying, I'm a sprint car driver, but no, really, I drive gladiators. No, you drive sprint cars. If you wanted to be a gladiator driver, you got to be in a gladiator. I don't even know if that's the right analogy. I don't even know that you can't. Here's what you don't understand.
3: I get you. I'm not an accommodator.
0: It frustrates me in the fact that he can't even wrap his head around the concept of what a color commentator does.
4: Well, I feel like even if I sent you a video, he get confused.
0: Oh yeah, well we might as well. Here we go. This. So what is it? Oh, yeah. So
3: you got to be kidding me, right?
0: What is? Well, I mean, listen, you're not understanding what we're trying to say. So maybe somebody else can say it better.
3: YouTube.
0: Yeah. What is the difference between color commentary and play-by-play?
5: What is the difference between color commentary and play-by-play?
0: But here's the thing, Lummy. Like, we're not doing. I am not doing play-by-play. You know what I'm saying?
4: Yes, correct.
0: Like, so I'm not the play-by-play guy, and you guys could potentially be the color commentator. We're not doing an athletic event or trying to, you know, describe something that's happening. We're just doing a show. You guys are co-hosts.
3: We kind of describe what's going on, though, don't we?
4: It's a little different.
5: Have you ever wondered what sets color commentary apart from play-by-play announcing in sports broadcasting? Let's break down these two essential roles and see how they contribute to the excitement of sports events. In a typical sports broadcast, you will find two main commentators, the play-by-play announcer and the color commentator. Each has a unique job that enhances the viewing experience. The play-by-play announcer is the voice of the game. They describe the action as it unfolds, keeping viewers informed about who has the ball, what plays are being executed, and the overall pace of the game. Their clear and energetic narration is vital for keeping the audience engaged. This role is often the first step for many aspiring sports broadcasters. On the other hand, the color commentator adds depth to the broadcast. While the play-by-play announcer focuses on the action, the color commentator explains why things are happening. They provide analysis, share stories about players and teams, and discuss strategies. Often, color commentators have backgrounds as former athletes or coaches, which allows them to offer expert opinions and breakdowns of the game.
3: This is exactly what you just said.
0: Thank you. But you wouldn't believe me. Let me, by the way, Gary Selder on the PayPal. Thank you, Gary. Yeah, it's exactly what I said, but you wouldn't listen to me because
3: I was listening, but I wasn't, you know, kind of like.
0: It wasn't absorbing.
3: No.
0: Are you a little bit nervous about today's test?
3: No.
0: Let's be honest. Are you a little bit nervous? Because
3: no.
0: I mean, if you lose today, and you lose Friday, next Wednesday you're in third grade, bud.
3: Yeah. Wow. Oh yeah. I didn't think about that.
0: Yeah. Lummy, speaking of Wrigley and Harry Carey and take me out to the ball game. This is a fight that happened at Wrigley Field two nights ago. And for the life of me, man, if I think my days of doing something like this would be completely like I could not. I'm an old man.
3: If it happens on top of you, you're gonna have to help.
0: I mean, I do everything I could to distance myself from this situation because
3: I do too.
0: Because somebody's taping it, and then it'll eventually end up with the
3: authorities.
0: Everybody's
3: taping it,
0: and they're going to come get you, knock on your door, and arrest you.
3: Yeah.
0: Regardless, you may have walked away from the stadium that night.
3: Yeah.
0: Doesn't mean that they're not going to be there on next Monday, knocking on your door because I. And so you can hear people saying it's not that serious. And I don't know what they're fighting about.
3: He's standing up on a seat.
0: But this guy here is mad. Just on the surface, it looks like this guy here is mad at this guy here.
3: Yeah.
0: And for whatever reason.
3: Fat Man's getting in on it.
0: Now it looks like Dark Match Big Show is in on it. Now the old timer
3: got some sense to him.
0: Bubba Clem's getting in here saying, listen, guys.
4: Well, that's an attendant.
0: Oh, it is?
4: That's a Cubs attendant.
0: Okay,
4: yes.
3: Oh, really?
4: Yeah,
0: that's
4: the
0: even
4: red
0: better. That's even better.
3: Yeah.
0: Saying, listen, guys. Knock it off.
3: Yeah.
0: Stop.
3: Yeah. Now the big guy, he's one.
0: Don't forget, the guy in the red shirt works for the Cubs. He's an usher. Oh. Hold on. on now.
2: Yeah,
4: did he kick him?
2: I tried to.
0: Watch.
2: In between.
0: Yeah. Uh-oh. The dark match Big Show,
2: yeah.
0: Grizzly Adams, throws the first kick. Watch. Right there. Kick.
2: Oh,
0: the white trash dude with the wife beater throws an empty cup at Dark Match.
2: Ice went flying.
4: The White Sox.
2: Oh, that's a full beer.
0: Now the Dark Match Big Show
2: got wet.
0: He took a full beer and chucked it to the white trash guy over the Cubs attendant. Now the white trash guy's full hot.
4: And now the Cubs attendant's out of there.
0: See, Gene, right now I'm doing play-by-play on this.
2: Yeah. I like it.
4: I feel bad for the Cubs attendant.
2: Listen, you know, Grizzly Adams there, man. Now he's worried, backing up.
0: And now all the fans, all they can do is just
2: throw. Oh, look
0: at
2: that right coming.
0: They're throwing their water bottles.
2: Please hit. Please hit. He pushed his own guy down. You see that? Oh, big man down. Big man down.
0: Now watch this, man. The hammer fists from the from the white trash
2: hammer. I snatched that gold chain off his neck and put it in my pocket.
0: Then the Get Fesh crew, when the grizzly bear and his buddies down,
2: they're down too.
0: Watch this now.
2: Yeah. Woo, woo, woo. They're pounding. Hammer that nail. Hammer that nail. Oh, big man's about to get knocked out. Oh, and he punched him in the balls. See that? Sweet. That's 1% of stuff there. Oh, he is taking a beating.
0: Yeah. I mean, the guy's going high, low.
2: Look at his knotted up head.
0: Woo, you took a beating, big man. Oh, big man, Grizzly. Dark Match Big Show is bloody.
2: Ooh. Oh, more in attendance. Young ones, too, now. Young guys, they want part of it. He's smiling.
4: Does the Chicago PD not attend games?
0: I don't know,
2: not
0: man.
2: Not Chicago.
4: Because in St. Pete, like a Tropicana, man, the cops would have been all over there.
0: All right, Gene, I'm going to use this to set up our next segment. Is Gene smarter than a fourth grader? Now, this is...
2: perfect.
0: Jesse Waters sends his little correspondence out. I think this is in Corpus Christi or maybe San Diego. I don't know where this is necessarily, but it's like it was taped a few weeks ago, and it's like the last week of summer or something, and it's all college kids. They try to pick kids that are in college, and it seems like they have picked they really kind of picked attractive chicks too.
4: And Jesse Waters has his type.
0: With it's my type. with different questions that certainly somebody in college would
2: know.
0: Yeah, absolutely. And Gene, and if you know it, I'm sure I've watched it already, so I can't really play because I know I've watched it, so I know the answers that are coming. That being said, Gene, if you know the answer of what the guy's asking these college kids,
2: throw it out.
0: Just blurt it out. Okay.
2: Okay.
6: Who is Donald Trump's vice president?
4: Gene.
2: I don't know. Vance.
0: What's that?
2: Vance.
0: Let's see how the college girls answer it.
7: Am I supposed to know this?
2: Oh, my God.
7: I couldn't tell you.
0: These are 18 to 23-year-olds.
2: We're in trouble.
7: Vice President. I don't know.
2: And they vote.
7: J.K. Rowling.
0: By the way, that's the girl. That's the girl who writes Harry Potter.
8: The Wizard Harry.
6: Name the three branches of government.
0: Gene.
2: Man, I know them. I don't know. I know them though.
7: I don't know why I chose to do this. Oh God, I'm bad with all this.
9: Congress,
10: conservative.
7: Republican, Democrat.
10: Judicial, no. Legislative.
7: Executive.
2: There you go.
0: Judicial, legislative, and executive.
7: Yeah. Give me a hint. I don't know.
6: Jewish?
0: Man, that woman might be the dumbest. And let me, she's probably been glad-handed her entire life because she's cute.
4: Of course.
11: The Royals. Are you not going to be even an heiress?
6: What is the First Amendment of the Constitution?
0: Gene? The First Amendment of the Constitution.
3: The First Amendment of the Constitution is
0: nobody get. By the way, let me chat among those. Make sure he's not looking.
3: No, I'm not looking. Is
0: you don't know. It is the freedom of speech.
3: The first one, huh?
0: Yeah.
7: Wow. No idea.
6: I'm allowing you to do it right now.
7: Oh, free will?
3: Free will. It's close.
8: I got nothing.
7: Freedom of speech?
3: Bam.
7: I need help.
9: I need help. I need help.
6: What is the Second Amendment of the Constitution?
0: Gene, Second Amendment.
3: Don't know that either.
0: Right to bear arms.
3: I should have known that one.
0: You should have known. You should have known
3: that one.
0: That one.
8: The right to vote?
11: I don't know.
7: I have no idea.
6: You have two of them.
7: This is a trick question. I don't know.
10: Bear arms.
6: You packing?
7: The right to go places?
0: That chick is by far the dumbest. That woman is the dumbest.
6: How many Supreme Court justices are there?
0: Gene?
3: Seven.
0: Nine.
7: Okay. 20.
10: 101.
6: Lower.
10: 55.
3: Come on.
7: 13.
10: Seven.
6: Higher.
10: Eight.
7: Nine.
6: Name a justice.
0: Clarence Thomas. John Roberts.
4: Gene, do you know any of those names?
3: Yeah, Marcus Belloni.
4: I know him.
7: Yeah. What do you mean?
6: Amy
7: Winehouse.
3: Winehouse.
7: I got nothing.
6: Sonia
7: Gomez.
0: Is it Sotomayor?
4: Yes.
6: Samuel
10: Adams.
6: John
0: Roberts.
6: Ketanji.
8: Oh, I got nothing there.
6: Neil
10: Armstrong. Brett Kavanaugh.
0: There you go. That was a good one.
7: No, Nancy something.
6: Nancy
7: Pelosi.
6: Not a justice.
0: I mean, this chick, she's hot as hell, but she's stupid.
3: All them people are pretty.
0: Yeah.
7: We just call my dog Nancy Pelosi.
12: What is this? What is this?
6: Who was president in the 1990s?
0: Bill Clinton.
7: How am I supposed to know this?
8: 1990s.
0: I should ask Alaska first.
10: Before Bush, I can't really give you anything.
7: Oh. Joe Clinton.
0: Joe Clinton.
7: FDR.
10: Clinton.
7: I got nothing. I should not have done this.
6: His wife ran for president.
0: Hillary.
7: Who? I have no idea.
6: She wanted to break a glass ceiling.
7: Why would you want to do that?
12: We tried everything. We tried chisels and screwdrivers.
0: Gene, you know what breaking the glass ceiling means with regards to women?
3: Breaking into government.
0: Yeah, I mean, kind of.
3: You know, leadership.
0: Breaking in from the normal stereotypical role.
3: Yeah, being left at home.
0: Beans, yes, you're right on that.
12: Ivers and hammers.
6: Name a state that borders California.
0: Gene?
3: Wyoming. Alaska.
4: So close.
0: Nevada, and maybe Arizona.
7: I don't know anything history.
0: Maybe Oregon.
4: Oregon, it does.
3: North yeah, Oregon.
0: Oregon, I think it's Oregon, Nevada, Arizona.
7: Kentucky.
0: Florida.
10: Oregon.
7: Colorado.
10: I'm trying to think of maybe what's to the left.
6: Well, that's the Pacific Ocean.
10: Got it, yep.
13: I worry about this generation of kids.
14: It's a national emergency.
6: We're at the Jersey Shore.
10: Yep.
0: Oh, Jersey Shore.
3: Oh, no wonder. Yeah.
6: Is the capital of New Jersey.
0: What's the capital of New Jersey?
3: Albany.
0: I think, isn't it Jersey City, Lummy?
4: There's Trenton.
0: Trenton.
8: Princeton?
6: Newark.
0: I missed one.
6: Newark. No.
10: All right, no, I'm not that silly. I know it's Newark.
7: Trenton?
0: Bam. Oh. Trenton?
3: Oh. That's what a good guess.
0: All right, there you go.
3: Wow.
0: So that sets up for Gene Lasker's test next. Let me play the open, and then Macho, you have this open for me, right? Going into words. By the way, this is coming up next. coming up next. Let me make sure all cell phones are face down. Make sure chat has been dissolved.
4: Will do.
0: And this, he's on a one game, he's on a one test losing streak right now. If he loses this one and Friday's, Gene's going to third grade.
11: Now that Gene failed fifth grade, he is ruggedly in fourth grade. The Bubba, the Love Sponge Show presents Gene Lasker. 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
0: We'll do that next.
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0: Lummy, I heard from Opie from Morgan Exteriors yesterday, and I got a maybe like a 10:30, 11 o'clock conference call for him to introduce me to their new marketing people. Oh, but nice. I guess we've got a bonus coming because you know how they have like if you...
3: What?
0: Yeah, we got a bonus coming because we've like sold...
3: People said our name?
0: Bubba Army has went to their portal. I don't even understand it like
4: yeah,
0: I should.
4: Yeah, I saw
0: it,
4: which... Now, it's
0: did you set it up?
4: Yes.
0: You set it up?
4: Yes.
0: So if you go to morganexteriors.com, do you need a Bubba promo code or does it like... How do we get credit for him? He said I had a check coming because we sold like three jobs or four jobs. So, like, where do you put Bubba Army? Like, how do you do it, Lummy? Tell me how you do it.
4: Well, there's multiple ways. Like, how you heard about it, which then you'd put the radio or promotion,
0: oh, okay.
4: Which is Bubba Army. And then we also, on all our platforms, have a link that puts us, you know, directly into Morgan Exterior, already linked to us.
0: Oh, okay. Well, maybe we can maybe drop one of those this week. If we haven't dropped a Morgan Exterior direct link into our various platforms this week. Let's see if we can do that by Friday.
4: Will do.
0: Otherwise, when you go to Morgan Exteriors, it looks like they have a How Did You Find Out About Us gimmick, and you can type us in there. But, you know, OP, he's like the guy who runs it. Well, you know, Kurt owns it, but Kurt's out being a multimillionaire sprint car owner.
3: He's over in Colorado right now, racing. Right.
0: Exactly. And OP runs the day-to-day and operations.
3: Opster is running the
0: show. Opster runs the show, and he reaches out to me. It's like, hey, I'd like to do a little conference call with my two new marketing people on Friday. And by the way, you got a and he said the amount, and it was actually a pretty decent amount. He goes, I got a check for you.
3: Wow.
0: Because you guys like have sold four jobs.
4: Nice. I'm
0: like, that's cool. Kick ass. Thank you, Bubba Army. 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
3: it don't matter what you need. Anything about your house.
0: Yeah, window, closet, doors. Siding. Like, I'm going to have him come probably.
3: Flooring.
0: Morgan Exteriors are going to probably, Gene, have to fix that termite damage that I got. You know what I'm saying?
3: They can do that.
0: I mean, I'm going to probably have to have him do that.
4: I sent you the link, but if people do want to go to it also, it's BubbaMorganDeal.com.
3: Bubba Morgan Deal.
4: Bubba Morgan
0: here.
4: Deal.
0: Is this what it is right here? Let me see here. 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
4: Just click on that link.
0: Bubba Army. 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
3: That's
0: boom.
3: Cool.
0: And then it automatically kicks you into our portal of us getting credit for it.
4: Correct.
0: That's awesome.
4: That's just an easy way.
0: Let's keep, if we, you know, every once in a while throw that out, you know, because it's made a difference. We've sold four or five jobs, they said.
3: Sweet.
0: Got a check for us. Gene, are you ready?
4: Yes.
0: Oh, by the way, Gene is...
3: Do I get my free milk? Third graders get free milk.
0: No, you don't get nothing.
4: You're in fourth grade.
0: We'll give you a recess. You know what? We'll give you a recess at 10 o'clock.
3: Okay.
0: So for every right answer, boom. Every wrong answer, boom. Yeah, if he wins the whole damn thing, boom. And if he loses the whole damn thing, boom. Now, the rules are this. These are questions taken from a fourth grade curriculum. I have showed Lummy and Gene and you guys, for that matter, the website that I go to, or that it, you know, that it indeed is fourth grade curriculum. Listen, I'm not trying to trip Gene up. I think this is funny no matter which way it goes. Gene keeps going down in grades.
3: All right, tell
0: it's
3: the
0: very
3: truth.
0: Funny.
3: You'd rather have me lose.
0: Gene, you know, the excitement that could potentially bring, you know, be brought to Gene's life by making, you know, making it to middle school by Christmas would be great. And it also gives it gives
5: you suck, Gene Lasker.
0: It gives Coben a little fodder to be able to rib Dad a little bit.
5: Oh, he ribs me,
0: and he ribs him,
5: and I appreciate that.
0: And so anyway, it's the rules are very simple, and that are if you get 11 right. It's the first to 11, whether it's wrong or right. Now, Gene, last week, Lummy, I think it went clear down to 10 to 11, did it not?
4: Last week was 8-11.
0: 8-11, then the week before that was like, what, 0-11?
4: It was 8-11, then 10-11,
0: you're keeping score,
4: and 0-11,
0: right?
4: Yes. So 8-11 was his first time in fourth grade.
0: Okay.
4: And then 10-11 is when he failed fifth grade.
0: Yeah.
4: And 0-11 before that.
0: 0-11 before that. So, Gene Lasker, are you ready, my friend?
5: Yep.
0: Okay. Which sense organ lets you smell fresh baked cookies? Which sense organ lets you smell fresh?
5: Your nose.
0: What's that?
5: Your nose.
0: Again, these are fourth grade questions, so I'm sorry if you think that they're, you know, pretty easy. What path does electricity follow inside of a flashlight?
5: What path?
0: What path does electricity follow inside of a flashlight?
5: I don't know.
0: I'm not giving the answers out because I can go back and use that one later.
4: Yes.
0: Which planet is closest to the sun?
5: Which planet is closest to the sun? Wouldn't be us. So it has to be Jupiter.
0: What unit is used by most countries to measure temperature?
5: Thermostat.
4: I mean, technically, you know.
5: No, that's right, ain't it?
0: No, it's no? It's what unit.
4: Oh,
0: the,
4: okay.
0: It's unit. Not the unit. What unit? Okay?
5: Fahrenheit.
0: If it wasn't Fahrenheit, what would it be?
5: No.
0: What happens to daylight hours during summer compared to winter?

0: Whatever.
1: What? Let me. Can you give me a score?
2: Two right, four wrong.
1: All right. It's still okay. It's still okay, buddy. Still okay. By the way, for those watching us on YouTube, give us a thumbs up. Lasker thinks he can hit 1,000 by 8:15. And if you're enjoying this segment,
0: then, at least do that, man.
3: I mean, and listen, I'm going to be down in third grade soon. You can at least give me a lot of thumbs up for being this stupid, okay? How about it? What do you call animals that only eat plants?
0: Carnivores.
3: What natural resource turns windmills to make electricity?
0: What?
3: What natural resource turns windmills to make electricity?
0: Wind?
3: That's how easy these questions are, ladies and gentlemen.
2: Good job, Gene.
3: What makes windmills go round and round? Wind. Gene Lasker. What force causes apples to fall from the tree toward the ground?
0: Gravity.
3: What is the largest planet in our solar system, both by size and mass?
0: In our solar system?
3: Yeah.
0: The sun?
3: In the water cycle, what is water vapor changing back into liquid droplets called?
0: What?
3: In the water cycle, what is water vapor changing back into liquid droplets called?
0: Steam?
3: Which gas?
0: What are you laughing about, Lemmy? Did you know that answer?
2: I'm not gonna
3: which
2: know.
3: Which Lemmy's not the one being tested right now, Gene. It's you. Don't try to drag us into your stupidity. Okay, thank you. Which gas makes up 78% of the air surrounding Earth? Which gas makes up about 78% of the air surrounding Earth?
0: Which air? Which gas, you said?
3: Yes, which gas?
0: Nitrogen. Nitro.
3: What is the name of the change when a caterpillar becomes a butterfly?
0: What is the change?
3: What's the name of the change when a caterpillar becomes a butterfly? They change. They turn in from they start out as a caterpillar and they go through this
0: catastrophic.
3: What's that?
0: Catastrophic.
3: It is a catastrophic change. One day you're crawling around as a centipede. Next thing you know, you're flying around as a butterfly. It is catastrophic, but that's a more than one. A seesaw on a playground is an example of which machine?
0: Which machine?
3: A seesaw on a playground is an example of which machine?
0: An oil pump?
3: I'm going to go and get all these questions and the ones that he missed and use them for next week. So maybe he can maybe actually do some homework. Lemmy, what is officially the score right now?
2: 5 right, 9 wrong. You know, there is one question you asked him last week, you asked him this week, and he's still...
3: I know that. It was a planet one.
0: Yeah. Oh, you think I'm studying or something?
3: Yeah. Which planet is famous for its bright rings made of ice and rock pieces?
0: Saturn.
3: What do astronomers use to collect light so they can see distant stars?
0: Telescope.
3: Which part of the eye gets bigger or smaller to control the amount of light?
0: Pupil.
2: Ooh.
3: Where are we at right now?
0: Coming back.
2: 8 right, 9 wrong.
3: Woo!
0: What's a nail biter?
3: What hard outer covering protects insects like beetles and ants? They have a heart.
0: Wait to bring the party down.
3: Pupil and telescope. I rolled through that.
0: Now we're going to the bugs. Just because you got termites, you're going to fail me.
3: Actually, I skipped a question, Lemmy, and just in full transparency.

0: Transparency, I skipped this question. The type of energy is stored inside the food that we eat. I knew he wasn't going to get that one right, so I skipped it. Just you guys realize on the real hard ones, I do not tell. I
1: your real hard ones.
0: Yeah. Now this one here. Speaking of hard, there's a hard covering that protects insects like beetles and ants. What's it called?
1: It's called Teflon.
2: Oh, boy.
0: What are we at?
2: Oh, boy. 8 right, 10 wrong.
0: The next wrong one.
1: One to go.
2: Come on, Gene.
1: Jeez.
2: You got to get 3 in a row?
1: I got to figure out how to cheat.
0: No, there is no cheating. This is truly a gauge of your intellect, my friend. And people love it. Don't take it away from them by cheating. Please make it as raw and real as you possibly can.
1: I'm
0: going
1: to make a deposit of $30,000 today from last week's work. And
0: what?
1: Yeah.
0: When a straw appears, okay, listen to me. When a straw appears bent in a glass of water, what is the light bending around called?
1: You're kidding me, right?
0: When a straw appears bent in a glass of water,
1: it's bad.
0: What is the light bending called?
1: The light bending?
0: Yes. What is the light bending?
1: Fold? A fold? Oh.
0: He is still in fourth grade, but you don't understand, ladies and gentlemen. He could be in third grade Friday. If he misses Friday. Let me wear an 884 thumbs up.
1: I got to get a fourth grader tag now because I bet Coleman I wouldn't lose.
0: So now your vanity tag is going to be a fourth grade, Willie?
2: Yeah, what fourth if you're grader. Third grade?
0: Yeah,
1: that'd be for my next car. Let me put that on my bike.
0: Let's not jump ahead, Gene. You're in fourth grade, yes, but you're closer to third grade right now than fifth. You blow it on Friday, and you're in third grade, bud. You mean you blow you ace it on Friday? You're that much closer to fifth,
1: but I'm still.
0: But you're still in fourth, solid. You're two thirds. You're 33. He's only 33% away from being in third grade.
2: Yeah, his percentage of this game is 1-7.
0: All right, let's go ahead and.
1: What do you mean by that?
0: Give me the last scores. Okay, so this one was what?
2: 8-11.
0: So 11 wrong, 8 right.
2: Yes.
0: What was the last week's?
2: 8-11.
0: 8-11. 8-11. Okay. You know what it seems like? It seems like this might be the grade for him. Like this indeed. Like we have, in a very non-professional and barbaric and organic type way, I think we
1: Listen, I don't want a fourth grade tag.
0: I think we have stumbled into exactly what Gene's intellect level is. He is a high-functioning third grader.
2: Yeah, he's got a B average in fourth grade.
0: No, yeah, or maybe an A average in third.
2: Yeah.
0: You're right, Lummy. So 8 out of 11 would give you a B. Right?
2: Yeah.
0: That would give you a B.
1: How did I even make it,
0: so
1: life?
0: You're a beast. You're right now, as we speak, by the statistics, you're a B student in fourth grade.
2: Good job, Gene.
0: And Gene, if you blow it on Friday, you're now in third grade. And I got to go and find a whole new set of questions about third graders.
1: Sorry, you got to work so hard.
0: No, I don't. But, Lummy, you can see, like, he almost passes, so that means we're kind of in the right educational level.
2: Yeah, he's
0: like,
2: close.
0: You know, like, when he was in fifth grade solid, he one time blew a test 0 to 11. So that shows you that he's not really a fifth grader. But when he's in fourth grade and he loses, like, 8 to 11, you know, 7 to, like, he's roughed in to being about where he probably is. Like, again, like you said, he's a B student in fourth grade. But Gene, you lose one more. Now it's third grade. Gene, third grade. You're a multimillionaire, and you got a third grade education. I mean, that's phenomenal, right?
1: Yeah.
0: I guess.
2: Oh, actually, everyone's correcting us. It's not 8 out of 11. It's 8 out of 19, so it's failing.
0: What do you mean?
2: Because there's 19 questions, 22. And he only got 8 right.
0: Oh.
2: I was trying to give Gene the benefit of the doubt.
0: Oh, we were trying to give him the benefit of the doubt. But the chat, but the Chattamongos are even smarter than we are, Lummy.
2: Yes.
0: See, we're only, Lummy, here's the deal. We're only in like fifth or sixth grade. Exactly. Let's just be honest.
2: Yes.
0: You got fifth graders that are administering full-blown tests here. Yeah. I would only score out to be fifth or sixth grade at best, please.
2: Yeah, Gene's failing.
0: We try to sit back here and act like we're all that and everything. Really, I mean, we're not really. We're a couple of grades ahead of Gene. You know what? We go to the same school. He's just a few years behind.
1: There is something wrong with this.
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1: Much love to the Yinzers today. Kicking ass on their PayPal, PayPal, Venmo, Cash App, at the Bubba Army, also on our YouTube channel. Give us a thumb and Zolaster, get to 1,000 here soon. He's doing the best for you guys to create funny, you know, non-political drama, which is what people really like. And Gene's giving it to us. It's refreshing,
2: refreshing that I'm stupid. Is that what you're saying?
1: You know what? I wasn't going to say that, but that's a brilliant statement in itself. So the Yinzer's been strong on PayPal today. Appreciate everybody supporting the show. Just a quick overview of our 2026 Bubba Army Hall of Fame nominees. If anybody in the inner circle or, you know, like just any Hall of Fame people or whatever, have a way to reach out to me, maybe give me your idea of who should potentially make it. I use that in consideration along with me and Lummy and Macho Man and Merch Crick and Lasker and Dan, Brian. I'll give Brian a list tomorrow for him to look at. But here's my list. Keith Yeager, No Cal Mark, Dr. Remulak, Uncle Eric, Chub It Up Spice, Augustina, Liz 84, Marcus from Get a Box. Did I say Chub It Up Spice?
3: I can tell you.
1: Chub It Up Spice, Lakeland Hoosier, Seth Wiley, Rob Green, Semi Auto Glass Mike, Jeff Coy, Mark from Tarpon, Average Joe, Austin Wolf, Adam from Fender's Works, Angus Soul of the Earth Air Conditioning, Tina May, Chuck and Leslie Yinzer, Pedro the Pool Guy, Joe the Supermark, No Name Willie, Maria Guatemala's husband, Kevin from Sunbelt, Kurt Morgan, Todd Steps, and Rolo from Volkswagen.
3: There is one guy which we talked about twice, and I don't know if because...
1: Did I not add him?
3: Yeah. No. Well, New York Greg.
1: Oh, is he in there?
3: Yeah.
1: Oh, okay. All right. Absolutely.
3: Yeah, because I know you had it on there when we talked about it, so...
2: He just came to...
1: Now he might... You know, New York Greg may need to get another good year in of service. New York Greg, nothing against him because, I mean, he does so much for me here at the Clem compound. You have no idea. But that being said, and he's very worthy, Lummy, of being in the Hall of Fame. But you know, guys like Mark from Tarpon and Keith Yeager and Uncle Eric, Dr. Remulak. These are some old. These are Rob Green. These are old. These guys have been around for years and years.
2: Right.
1: You know.
2: Angus
1: so that
2: and
1: we and we do take in consideration. You know, one, do you financially support the show? Two, do you have some service or something like that that you support the show? Three, how long have you been hardcore Bubba Army? You know, Joe the Supermark doesn't contribute $1, and in fact causes a lot of drama, but I had to throw him in there just because of, you know, he's literally been around the longest. You know what, Lummy, if I was to be totally honest, that's the name that... When I look at my texts from the inner circle and the council and all my friends, that's the name, and I'm just going to be honest with you, that they absolutely take a shiz on. Everybody in the inner circle or, like, you know, very, very high-ranking people in my little Bubba Army world, they all say no to Joe the Supermark.
3: Is Joe the Supermark like a Pete Rose? The baseball
2: right.
3: Hall of Fame.
2: No. Well, I'll put him in the Pete Rose. He did some damage and then made up for it.
1: No, because I don't know that he was as great as Pete Rose. Like, I mean.
2: Dude, he did his whole back in Hulk Hogan.
1: That's not us.
2: He did it for us.
1: No, he didn't. Yes, he did it for himself and Hulk Hogan.
2: Because of you.
1: No.
2: Yeah, you put him on Hulk Hogan.
1: But he has done some great things for the show. Like, we're still using.
2: Archives.
1: You know,
2: from
1: we're
2: everything.
1: Still downloading our archives from, you know, when he. Would tape every show on cassette. I mean,
2: we still talk to him.
1: He has paid his dues.
2: Yes, he has.
1: With regards to what it would require to get in to the Hall of Fame. Like he's
2: he
1: paid,
2: needs to die a Hall of Famer.
1: But he creates so much drama with women and various people on chat. He's very combative. That's why a lot of people that monitor these various, you know, forums and platforms, Rumble and what have you, say that he's not well liked, and he really, really, you know, how he speaks to us and how we interact with him is way different than the way he acts on various platforms. I think he's on Rumble. I think maybe he might be on Rumble because the moderators kicked him out on YouTube. I mean, there's always some kind of drama going on with Joe the Supermark with some female portion of the Bubba Army. Do you not hear the same feedback?
3: Well, I know that in the past there has been that.
1: Has he gotten better?
3: Yes.
1: Maybe.
3: I know, like, the Yinzers like him.
1: Maybe Maria. Well, he's a Mark. You can't take Maria's vote because she absolutely adores him because he knows how to work her. So he's got her worked. So I need to hear from, like, the Susan Poitrasses, the Teasts, you know, the Wizzies, the Greg,
2: the solid white ones,
1: the Amys, the Scout, and the Big Gulps. You know, I need to hear from the women of the BRN, you know, that have had interaction or that, you know, go on the various platforms and might be exposed to Joe. Not the Maria Guatemalos, because he's a complete mark for her and tells her, like, you know, she's the best thing in the whole wide world, which she is. I mean, she is. I've never seen a chick that looked as hot as her that knew her way around baking a custom, like a $3,000 cake. I mean, the chick makes her own frosting and, like, I mean, she could be a professional cake decorator and make, you know, $1,000 a cake, if not more.
2: Only fat people like her.
1: So
3: the tattoo story, I guess Gene actually is technically somewhat right.
2: Okay.
1: So I just need some insight from all of my great people that know how to get a hold of me with regards to specifically Joe the Supermark.
4: Okay, they're saying right now he might not be well liked, but he is one of the most known.
1: Yes. But then see, you have to understand, Gene, I, as the leader of this whole soiree, I have to strategically put people in that aren't going to piss people off. And if I put somebody in that pisses people off...
4: Well, truthfully, your laziness kept him out because he should have been in like 10 years ago.
1: I don't see it that way, my friend. We didn't have a Hall of Fame 10 years ago. I think the Hall of Fame started when? 17, 18?
4: Yes. He definitely was an asset a lot.
1: Hello.
5: Bubba, it's King Rob.
1: Hey, King Rob, how are you?
5: Outstanding. Morning, gentlemen. Hey, Bubba, I got two things this morning. One for you, one for Gene. We sometimes talk about how long people have listened and how far we go back. There's one thing that you haven't mentioned from way early on whenever you talk about things you did in the early days. One evening on the Power Pig, you played two Hype Brothers and a dog, Doodoo Brown, like 13 times and kept telling everybody, stop calling and telling me not to play the song or I'm going to play it again. And you just wore it out until people listened to you. It was pretty hysterical. The song's not great. I was listening just to see how long you would go with it, and it's pretty freaking funny. It's one of the stories I tell from the early days.
1: I don't even remember that.
2: Yeah.
1: So I played a song and just to piss people off and then kept playing it.
2: It was a stupid song, too, man. That was the first time I ever heard Bubba the Love Sponge. I went, who the hell is this dude?
1: This guy's playing a song 16 times in a row when everybody says don't play it, and he says he's going to play it till you shut up and not stop playing it.
2: You played it like you said 13 times.
1: One of the most famous phone calls that I can remember that really, really, I got to, you know, a couple of things I did on the Power Pick I got a ton of heat on. One of which was when I got all the kids on the air. I got on the air one day. I'm like, listen, this is like 3 weeks before Christmas, 2 weeks before Christmas.
2: Oh, yeah.
1: And I go, 93.3 FLC, Power Pick, Bubba Love Sponge, 705. Listen. At 8 o'clock, exactly at 8 o'clock, it's more, in about 55 minutes, I'm going to have the most important announcement. And this ain't for adults, it's for kids. Now, usually I don't like you kids, bunch of little fetuses. I hate you kids. I never ask you to call in. When you do call in and you say that you're 12, I hang up on you and ask how big your mom's jugs are, and can I come over and get some of that ass later tonight? That's what I usually do. But here's the deal. For one night and one night only, I'm going to allow kids to pack my phone lines. I'm going to get everybody on the phone. And let me, I think I had 9 lines at the time, 7 or 9. I either have set of 7 or 9 lines. And I could conference call them all together. I could put them all on together. Like, you know, you take one, you put that guy on hold, put him on two, put that guy on hold, put him on three, and then you hit, like, merge, and all of them would go on the air. So you could put them all on the air. So I go, I'm going to jam my phone lines up. Everybody needs to be between, like, let's say, 6 and 13. That's it. So at 5 till 8, everybody start calling. And somebody's going to win a prize. Like, I had, like, a Milli Vanilli CD or just something stupid to give a couple. I had a couple CDs to hand out to some kids that we would mail. You know, like we just mail them to their house with a Power Pig bumper sticker. That would be your prize pack. So I got all the. So here it is, 8 o'clock, and I go. And Guido had all the kids lined up. Line one, who are you?
6: Sally,
1: how are you?
6: 9.
1: 2,
6: Johnny, how are you?
1: 7. I went through the entire. All 9 of them. So all you guys there together?
6: Yeah.
1: Ages 6 to 30?
6: Yeah.
1: So I just want to let you know, Santa Claus is coming in a couple weeks, ain't he?
6: Yeah, Santa Claus.
1: Now see, everybody between like 6 and 12, they still believe in Santa Claus. Like, at least back then they did. I don't know when Santa Claus now comes out for the average kid. But, you know, back then, that was the age where everybody believed in Santa Claus and the entire family was in on it. Your dad and mom are in on it. Your uncles are in on it. Hell, society is in on it. I mean, you know, when you would go down to the mall and see Santa Claus and you thought that was really Santa Claus, like, you know, like you didn't even think about the physics of having a sled that really can't fly with basically, you know, deer that in this make-believe place. And he has to, you know, make every toy for every kid. Like, you know, it just doesn't add up.
4: Hey, he sat on his lap in the store and you walked outside and he was ringing a bell.
1: Bing, ding, ding. Yeah, yeah. So, you know, then your mom would say, well, that's one of Santa's helpers.
7: Oh.
1: Santa has helpers. So I was like, Mom, I just sat on Santa Claus's lap. Why is he ringing the Salvation Army bell? Because he's one of Santa's helpers.
7: Oh.
1: Okay. So I get on there.
4: They all look the same.
1: I got all these kids right there. I go, I just want to let you know, Santa Claus is not real. He's your mom and dad. When you go to bed, they sneak the prizes underneath your bed. They eat the cookies. They do the milk. Go and ask your mom right now. Right now. Tell me the truth. Tell me the dead truth. Don't lie to me. Is Santa Claus real or not? And if they say yes, your mom and dads are liars. Because it's not. Santa Claus is not real. And so, oh my God, that was on a Tuesday night. The next thing you know, I'm done. I get done at 11 o'clock. I'm out to a nightclub. I don't know what's going on. The next morning, the phone lines for the, you know, you actually, back in the day, the radio station would have a switchboard. Woman would be out there answering the phones and, you know, sending it to different departments, the sales department, the traffic department, the programming department, you know, the buying advertising department, the engineering department, you know, the music department, and they actually had to hire a temporary phone service to come in because they were getting between 50 and 150 phone calls an hour from parents saying that whoever is on your radio at night ruined my Christmas and we're going to sue you. And I had a lawyer call in and he said he'd already retained like 5 parents that were going to sue the station for ruining their holidays and ruining their Christmas. And they had like, you know, $850 worth of toys that are now all ruined because their kid knows that there's no Santa Claus. Oh, I got in so much trouble for that. They actually took what they did, Gene, even to make me look like an outlaw. They're like, my management said, "Oh my God, it's brilliant, like it's absolutely brilliant." But what we're gonna do is we're gonna take you off the air tonight and said that you did a really bad thing, and that's gonna make people want to listen to you even more on Thursday when you return. So they took me off the air on Wednesday, and they had announcements like Bubba the Love Sponge last night said something on the air that was very, very offensive. At the WFLZ management, we sincerely apologize if this caused Bubba's crudeness and, you know, whatever, caused your family any harm. Merry Christmas from the Power Pig management. Bubba will be back tomorrow night after serving a one night's unpaid suspension. So then I came back on Thursday. Man, who needs kids and Christmas when I got bitches ready to call up about having no panties on, buff muffin, free balling? Who needs Santa Claus? We all know the deal. I can't get into it right now, but I'm just telling you right now, I'm looking for hot chicks with their chias running wild. It's a no panties Thursday. And then everybody thought I was like the, you know, the bad guy who got suspended a day for telling everybody there was no Santa Claus. One time this chick called in. I don't know if you remember this one or not, sir. A chick called in. She's like, Bubba, my name is Lisa. Yeah, Lisa, I need, I don't have time for you. I could tell you're young. You need, no. Please don't hang up. Please don't hang up. What? My grandpa died 2 weeks ago, and his favorite song was, you know, whatever it was. Could you please play it? Because all my family right now are gathered around listening to the radio at my grandfather's, like, at the wake, or you know how they have, like, a family get-together and they'll have the body there. You know, it's like, is it a viewing? It's called a viewing, I think it is. Isn't it, Gene?
7: Yeah.
1: So she said, everybody's at the viewing and they're listening to the radio right now. 93.3 FLZ, the Power Pig, and we want to know if you could play my grandpa. It might have been her dad. My dad or my grand, somebody very close to her. Can you play their favorite song? I go, Lisa, let me tell you something. Do you got an actual radio in Grandpa's casket right now, right by his dead ear? Do you got that set up?
2: Dead ear.
1: She goes, no, I don't. I go, okay. So if I play this song, like I think it was like Boys to Men, Lemmy, like, you know, one of those real sappy Boys to Men, you know, It's So Sad to Say Goodbye, something like that. Can you play It's So Sad to Say Goodbye to Boys to Men? Lisa, let me ask you a question. So your grandpa's dead. He's in the box, right? He's in a cat. Yes. Did you put a radio in there right next to his dead ear? No, I didn't. Well, then I ain't playing your stupid-ass song because it's just for the gratification of you and your family, and you need to leave me alone. Get out of here. Grandpa can't hear it. It's just going to make your family feel better, but it ain't bringing Grandpa back, Lisa. Little fetus. Get up a phone line. I got in trouble for that one, too. I got in trouble for lost.
5: You got in trouble for that.
1: Yeah. Well, they would, because the parents would call in and be like, man, I can't believe that Bubba cussed out our little 12-year-old last night, and we're going to petition your advertisers and ask if they know what the hell's going on. And the management would be like, listen, you can, the advertisers don't buy Bubba's opinion. They buy his 46 share that he has, 18 to 34, and they buy his 15 and a half share, 25-54. So go ahead and complain away. We get 50 complaints a day. They always stuck up for me. See, like, that, you know, you can do what I did back in the day as long as you got management that's in on it. But as soon as you get management that hates taking those complaint calls and those start to be cumbersome, and then you're out. You're pretty much out. Anyway, bud, man, I appreciate your call. Thank you very much for the call.
5: Real quick, I got the one thing for Gene, and I'll make it quick, I promise.
1: All right.
5: Gene, hey, buddy, I really appreciate you trusting my recommendation for the stereo in your hot rod. You didn't know me from Adam, and I gave you some good info and steered you in a direction, and I hope you're happy
4: with, you steer
5: with that
4: me?
5: Install.
1: Yeah, he's saying he's the one that the told John. You about the that told
4: Boulevard.
1: You about the stereo
4: yeah.
1: place.
4: Yeah, that dude is.
5: Yeah, he, and he, I didn't. I, and I didn't. I,